0: It's 20 plus minutes of them just explaining their stance here. And Joey McGuire, this week, the head coach, spoke at a luncheon at the Houston Touchdown Club and had this to say.
1: This happens on Monday, and then all of a sudden there's just like this, you know, there's a rage. I understand, you know, like for some reason, as a society, we've been okay with other things that happens and allowing players to play. And this has been the one thing that has united people that we're against, you know, and it's crazy because it's not murder. It's not beating somebody. There's a lot of things that we're working through. None of this is okay. With us doing this, for us as a university, I do want y'all to tell y'all, we were not a part of this lawsuit by any way. We did not pay for his lawyer, right? This was not Texas Tech taking the NCAA to court. What we did was support our player that is an addict. And that has been done at Texas Tech as long as Texas Tech has been a university, supporting their student athletes and their students.
0: CC?
2: I'm just laughing because Joey McGuire is twisting himself into a pretzel to justify sticking with Brendan Sorsby. But the reality is this. You don't have to engage in whataboutism in order to, you know, stand by your quarterback. It's about the player being able to help us win football games. Full stop.
3: Correct.
2: That's what it is. I don't have to defend anything else about it. And if you feel like you're in this position where you're trying to explain it, that means you're on the losing side of an argument. Mm-hmm. And so I just don't understand why Joey McGuire, I don't understand why Joey McGuire.
0: Jerry McGuire got him the contract with Joey McGuire.
2: I don't know why he's doing this in terms of a deep dive and trying to, you know, justify what his quarterback did and the path back to play for his quarterback relative to other players that have had other issues when it comes to big-time college sports. I don't think it's necessary.
3: It is for them because, as you mentioned, their number one focus is trying to win football games. And if the number one rated transfer, who also happens to be their quarterback, is going to help them win football games, they are going to defend him because that is what's in their best interest. And they're looking at the NCAA being like, you're the governing body. This feels like a you problem. Because guess what my problem is? Trying to make sure that I keep my job by winning football games. And this young man is going to directly help with that cause.
2: I completely agree with you, Smalls, but I don't know why you feel like you need to get public sentiment or the court of public opinion on your side. What difference does it make? Why are you engaging in whataboutism? Oh, well, this is not like he beat somebody or that he killed somebody, and yet you seem to have, you know, some public sympathy in select situations when it comes to players that have had those issues in their past, mm-hmm. but not with Brendan Sorsby, who's an addict and who is in recovery. Why do you need to go into all of that? That's completely unnecessary. Listen, you had a court case. The judge sided with your quarterback. You're going to have the quarterback sans the first two games of the season. What the problem is? The legal process has run its course. Brendan Sorsby is going to be a member of our team in 2026, and he's going to help us win football games, period. Hard stop. Why does it have to be anything other than that?
3: I think it's because all the other ADs in the Big 12 are rallying against this.
0: So there's also the legality, political part of it. The Texas Attorney General warned the Big 12 of Texas Tech could be punished for playing Sorsby. The Attorney General, Ken Paxton, sent a letter to Big 12 Commissioner Brett Yormark and Board of Directors Chairman Douglas Girard, I apologize if I didn't say that correctly, on Thursday, notifying the league that it would be exposed to, quote, substantial liability, end quote, if it takes action against Texas Tech for playing quarterback Brendan Sorsby. So we got to keep that in mind as well. A couple of things here. One, not to give you a homework assignment, CC, but I would love, if possible, over the next however many days, weeks, whatever it is, if you have a minute, can we find out if he's good at football? Could you do a deep dive at some point on, like, is this guy good at football? Because I'm going to be honest, I couldn't tell you one thing about him on field from Cincinnati last year. I really wasn't watching Cincinnati much. So I'm just taking everybody's word that he's a number one transfer. But
2: live arm now.
0: Okay, but is he actually good at football? That's number one for me.
3: If he wasn't, would it be this big of a deal?
0: But they could get it wrong.
3: Of course they could. But if he wasn't, if he didn't possess the talent, would it be this big of a deal?
0: Of course not. But of course. But let's have CeCe's eyes take a look at him and see if he's good. That's number one. Number two. So they're standing by him through everything, right? They're standing by him. This is our guy. We believe in him. We are going to give you a second and third chance to do this. We are really going to stand by you. We're going to stand by you so much that we're going to have five people on this video that Texas Tech football put out there that, by the way, was community noted on Twitter. Because they literally put in the community notes, Brandon Searsby admitted to placing at least 40. Like, basically, like, you could say all this, but it's factual from his words. So here's what I would like, though. Texas Tech, kudos to you for standing by someone. First game he's going to play is against Houston on September 18th. Then Sam Houston, then Colorado, then Arizona State. Those four games. If he throws 12 picks in those four games and no touchdowns, you have to stand by him. When he gets, if he's bad, you have to announce that he cannot come out at any point. You cannot bench him. You cannot take him out. He's your quarterback. Stand by him through everything. Oh, he admitted to a problem. The problem is he's throwing to the other team. That's a problem now. You have to stand by him. If you're going to do this, I want you to stand by him through everything. And when he leaves Texas Tech, whenever that is, and if he ever has hardships in life, I want you to stand by him. Because if that's who you are, that's awesome. That's you stand. People can say a lot of negative things about Coach Bob Knight back in the day at Indiana. Always stood by his
2: guys.
0: That's
2: true.
0: When they were just not when it was just Isaiah Thomas.
2: Not when
0: or
2: the last
0: Calvert Cheney.
2: Yeah, exactly.
0: When it was the last guy on the bench who all of a sudden didn't have a job 20 years later. Coach Knight, I need your help. Dean Smith, in his will, gave money to every player that ever played for him. You want to stand by him? It's easy to stand by him now when you think he's going to be great at football. Stand by him forever.
2: But here's the problem that I have, Ev. It's so obvious what they're doing.
0: Then just say it.
2: But that's my point.
0: It's okay.
2: Like,
0: just say it.
2: What I hate is them using the human element of the addiction of Brandon Searsby as a shield for the decision institutionally that Texas Tech is making, which is, this is a really good football player, number one quarterback in the transfer portal. This guy can help us win games. Don't use his humanity to shield yourselves from the criticism of making what is a business decision for your college.
3: I actually love that you just said that, because in the state of college athletics in 2026, when it is more of a business now than it's ever been, and that business is out in the open, why are we posturing? Why are we pretending like this is anything other than what it is? This is a business. I am trying to win. I need to win because I need to earn money for this university, or else my job is on the line. Just like these athletes are trying to earn money. And guess what? He had a problem. He admitted to it. He went through the treatment. He's gone through the process. We're going to stand by him, not only because we support him as a student athlete, and that's part of our job, to be a steward for these young athletes throughout this stage of their life, but also because he's really good at this. And it's going to be beneficial for him if he's allowed, afforded this opportunity. And it's going to be beneficial for us as a university. And you know what else I wish they'd say? The football program funds a lot. It's not just what impacts them directly. From the entire university, football funds a lot. There's a lot of things that are on the line with this person's performance. And we are going to give him the benefit of the doubt because he can help us holistically. Just say that. What person is going to hear that and be like, man, I can't believe you said that out loud?
0: Acknowledging the double standard sometimes is great leadership. Brandon Searsby's presence will allow us to pay for the biology department.
3: Which is fact.
0: So we are going to stand by him because his presence could help this team and help hundreds of thousands of people forever.
3: Let me tell you something. You go to major universities, when there are cranes in the sky, there's a reason why.
2: That's the athletic department at work.
3: If there are cranes in the sky, there's a reason why.
2: When you're winning games, the alumni get awful generous.
3: No doubt.
2: They start donating money, and all of a sudden, the schools start building a whole lot of stuff.
3: You get an influx of people applying for that school.
2: Charlottesville, Virginia, we got a half dozen cranes on campus right now.
0: So if I'm in a
3: Illinois
0: crane,
3: going to the Final Four and having a top 25 football team, cranes in the sky.
0: So if I'm in the crane in the sky, am I at the game?
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1: Ladies and gentlemen, George Kittle.
2: Oh, hi, Reese's.
1: And you just got up and left the interview. I got to tell you, you look pretty spry for a guy coming back, you know, from that Achilles. You look pretty good.
2: You want to see some single leg box jumps? That's what I'm on now.
3: Yes.
2: That's what I'm doing.
3: Yes, do one.
1: No.
3: Wow.
2: For those listening at home, I did it. But, Rich, it's great seeing your face. My favorite show to be on is with you.
1: Did you say that to Pat a half an hour ago?
2: I did not. I didn't say it to him.
3: Oh.
2: I did not. Oh. I promise I didn't. I do love him. We share a wrestling ring.
1: I appreciate you feel that because of all the headlines I'm reading right now, you're in the low rent district. You're in the high rent district on Pat's show about a half an hour ago, man. Good Lord.
2: Oh. Yeah, good for it. Hey, we love success for the boys.
1: We love success for the boys. Absolutely.
2: It's like for me when I see a receiver get paid $35 million, and I'm just like, so happy for that guy.
1: And then the first call's to your agent, right?
2: That's it's first call's to John Lynch. Hey, man.
1: First call to John Lynch. Okay. I like that. No, trust me, my agent got a text today.
2: Good.
1: Listen.
2: As you should. You want me to call him? I'll call him.
1: Let's do it right now.
3: That would be amazing.
4: Right?
1: You want to talk about, growing up? Let's talk about this. Look at this background. I remember when tight end university was just an idea and a dream. And now you got sponsors. Look, it says year six. We see what dates that is. Look.
2: Pretty cool.
1: You do, man. It's pretty cool. And and now you're going to open it to the public as well?
2: Yeah. So, one of the cool things this year, we want to, you got to keep, kind of adding and changing things because I don't want it to get stale for the guys. Mm-hmm. And so one thing we're doing is Vanderbilt University is letting us use their actual stadium for everything. And we're going to open the doors to the public mm-hmm. so people can come watch. They can get interviewed by Will and Taylor Lewan from Best of the Boys. They're going to be out there with microphones, interviewing people, providing some entertainment. We're very excited about them. And then that night, we are hosting another country concert. And I think we have 10 artists showing up. I can't name them because there's something to do with tour things. And I can't announce people performing that are on tour. But I'm just going to let you know that it's a very cool lineup that I'm very excited about. I was cold calling everybody.
1: Okay.
2: So I'm pumped. It's going to be an absolute banger. We've, tripled the size of the venue that we do the concert at. We'll have over 3,000 people in there.
1: I mean,
2: we're looking forward to it.
1: Do any of the tight ends have a significant other or a fiance that is big in the music industry? Can you think of... Does Greg Olson's wife sing?
3: Oh, good one. Yeah.
1: I'm just trying to think.
2: He's good at karaoke. I saw that. I witnessed that last. She can sing karaoke. So, yeah, we got one.
1: Okay.
2: Our main act is Greg Olson on stage. So for 5 minutes, we're going to have him call a football game.
1: Okay.
2: And then for the other 5 minutes, we're just going to let him sing Mr. Brightside.
1: He is the reigning Emmy Award winner.
2: Hey,
1: Greg Olson.
2: We love the boys' success.
1: Again, we love the boys' success. Let's clap for the boys' success.
2: Yeah, yeah. Greg Olson's he's the man. I will just say he's lovely.
1: He is.
2: Great personality. And I will say, I thoroughly enjoy watching him color commentate a game.
1: Yes.
2: Because he breaks it down so that everybody kind of understands how a football player sees it. But he says it like he's talking to kids. And so everybody gets it regardless of your knowledge of the game. And I really think that's a special talent.
1: Yeah. Practice fields. You're moving from the practice fields to the stadium at Vandy.
2: Yeah.
1: Damn,
2: yeah.
1: Man.
2: We're using and we get a, and they're giving us the entire press box to use for our classroom this time. That's so awesome. And they just renovated it. So we're looking forward to it. It's going to be cool. One of the coolest things, Rich, and you asked me about, maybe a tight end's fiance or something.
1: Yes, sir.
2: And I don't know if last year Taylor Swift singing a surprise song had anything to do with this. Yeah. But so in years past, when we send out our tight end U sign-up sheet to all the boys via email, mm-hmm. We send that out middle of April, right? And so guys are getting back to OTAs, football's on their mind. And gets guys away from their offseason. They're no longer on vacations and stuff like that. And most years, I would say five out of the six years, we usually have between 7 to 12 people sign up before June 1st. So that gives us 20 days to like herd 60 to 80 cats mm-hmm. and get them to sign up, right? Mm-hmm. This year, when we sent out the invite sheet, we had 30 people signed up in the first 2 days. And out of the 30 people, 29 of them were bringing their significant other. So I don't know if they were influencing their husbands to sign up early. And then by June 1st, we were over 80. So wow. The fact that, yeah, that's the first time. So I don't know if it has anything to do with last year's performance and girlfriends and wives are really excited about being there and forcing their husbands to sign up, whatever it is. But like, this is the best attendance I think we'll ever have.
1: So you're saying that the attendees of Tight End University are going to arrive by the land or the sea or the sky? Is that what you're saying, George?
2: they're gonna parachute there. Okay. I don't care how they get there, but they're gonna be there.
1: But George, those were the lyrics of The Fate of Ophelia that I was trying to drop in right there. I don't know. You're gonna have your Swiftie card revoked if you didn't get that reference that I just basically threw out there.
2: No. Baby, just say yes.
1: Ladies and gentlemen, George Kittle here on the
2: radio. Thank you.
1: No, and in all seriousness, though, I love what this is becoming, you know, because you were also the genesis of, you know, Tight End Week in the National Football League, you know, which has gotten into such a big thing that... It's amazing. Tight ends, that's only two score on that week in the NFL. Like everybody
2: hits, so cool.
1: Everybody hits the end zone, it seems, on
2: so cool.
1: National Tight Ends Day, you know, in the NFL. You know, it's
2: Rich. This cool. was sick. I was at an airport and this is a thing I've been doing this year. I like airport beers. So every time I go to an airport, I just drink one beer. Just for fun. And so regardless of the time, I had a beer at 6:15 a.m. in Nashville one time. It was glorious. Anyways, yes. So I'm sitting at the bar. I'm just waiting. My flight got delayed like 30 minutes. I'm just sitting there. It's like one of the playoff hockey games was on. So I'm sitting there watching hockey. And a guy comes up to me. He goes, "Hey, George, you don't know who I am, but I just want to say that 2 years ago, you helped me win like $50,000. It was $30,000 or $50,000 on National Tight Ends Day. And he showed me his bet slip and it was like a 6-leg parlay for touchdowns. And 3 of the 6 tight ends had 1 catch for 1 touchdown, which I was like, that is so cool. And then I was the last person to score because I was playing on, I think I was Sunday Night Football. Mm-hmm. And I scored in like the third quarter. And he was like, "I just want to try to buy you a beer because you won me this money." I was like, "I'll take 10%, but yeah, sure. You get me a beer." But I was like, it's so fun. People love betting on National Tight Ends Day.
1: Well,
2: not me though. I would never.
1: No, I know that. You're not allowed. And
4: we'd never ask them.
1: We would never ask. But it is amazing again what this is becoming. And again, Tight End University started 6 years ago as a sleepy event that a bunch of tight ends like you and Olsen and Kelsey got started. Now it's a whole big to do. June 22nd through the 25th. te-university.com is how you can check out, get tickets for the workouts available for that concert on that Tuesday.
2: Yes.
1: And as I could see through that beautiful mahogany locker room set behind you, June 22nd through the 25th is how you can catch year 6. Let me catch up with you. You were joking about the box jumps. Where are we? Are you really doing box jumps right
2: yeah,
1: now?
2: Last Wednesday or Thursday, I was doing single leg box jumps up to a 20 or a 24 inch box.
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13: Hey, it's Evan Cohen. 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
20: I'm Marty Hausberger. Stanley Cup Final Game 6. Carolina has just scored in Las Vegas. They lead the Golden Knights 1-0 early in the first. Taylor Hall scoring on a wrister. World Cup. Ivory Coast and Ecuador. Still no score there in the 64th minute. Earlier, Japan scores late and played the Netherlands to a 2-2 draw. Germany 7, Curacao 1. Baseball, Red Sox and Rangers right now on ESPN Radio. Texas leads 4-2 in the fourth. Rodolfo Duran had a big day for San Diego.
21: It's a ground ball off the bag at second base. He hustled into second. Sends this one in the air. High and deep to left center field. Couser is going back. He's looking up. This one. Gonna go! Second straight day with a home run for Duran.
20: 97-3, the fan on the call. Duran drove in three runs in total. The Padres beat the Orioles 5-2. A.J. Ewing finished a triple shy of the cycle. The Mets beat the Braves 8-1. Atlanta has now lost two series in a row. And there was an elimination in the College World Series today.
21: Zach Crotchfeldt deals the 2-2. Got him swinging! Troy wins for the first time ever in Omaha.
20: Troy beats Ole Miss 12-8 on ESPN. Right now, West Virginia and North Carolina are tied 2-2 in the fifth. 36-year-old Bud Cauley won the RBC Canadian Open today for his first PGA Tour victory in 239 starts. And Denny Hamlin wins his third consecutive NASCAR Cup race, taking the checkered flag at Pocono.
13: Hey, it's Evan Cohen. Coming up Monday, we'll continue to react to the NBA Finals, the Stanley Cup, and look ahead to what should be a wild offseason in the NBA. 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
1: With the great Harry Douglas, I'm Freddie Coleman. 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When you put me, Harry Douglas, Shannon Penn, E-Dog, Eric Hammond together as the Four Horsemen on this time every Tuesday. A good time is guaranteed by us.
0: Who's in?
2: Are they in?
0: And who's out?
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0: It's time to find out from the Freddie and Harry Selection Committee.
1: That is brought to you by SoFi. Get your money right. We're doing this today because what Mike Brown said last night, New York Knicks head coach, after the New York Knicks lost Game 3 of the NBA Finals to the San Antonio Spurs, 115-111. Now, he started off by giving the Spurs credit, but then, oh, he was Mr. Excuse after that.
5: First of all, I want to make sure I get something clear. You know, Coach Mitch Johnson and the Spurs, they won the game tonight. They came and took the game. But I will say this. I never thought I'd be in the NBA Finals and see a team get 24 free throw attempts in the second half to another team's 8. And I don't think I complain much about officials or, you know, the fairness when it comes to the free throw attempts. San Antonio is a great team. They're a great team, okay? It's going to lower our odds big time, if we play game 4 and in the second half they get 24 free throw attempts to our 8. And maybe we were fouling, but they fouled too. There were opportunities for fouls to be called to at least try to even the free throws out. Now, we didn't play good. San Antonio played great. We could have played better. There were a lot of things that we didn't do that we've done that we did in game 1 and game 2. But to go 24 free throw attempts in a second half, that's 48 for the game if you think about it the way that they called that second half, compared to 8. All the shots we took, we got fouled 4 times, roughly, for 8 free throw attempts. Again, I don't complain much. I never thought I'd see that in an NBA Finals game. And I saw it tonight. That's tough to overcome when you're playing against a great team.
1: When people say they're not going to complain much, they're about to complain much. So because of Mike Brown complaining, not a lot, but just enough about the refereeing and the officiating and the foul discrepancy, that's what our selection committee is going to focus on today. Excuses people make when they're like this.
6: Losers, in other words.
1: What? Exactly. Selection committee featuring excuses people make when they lose. So let's not waste anybody
7: Before
1: else's time.
7: Before we start,
1: time.
7: Though, Freddie, can I say this? Because
1: are you about
7: Mike
1: to make an
7: Brown,
1: excuse?
7: No, he just bothered me even more as I heard it again. Because
1: why?
7: He was like, well, they got 24 free throw shots. So, you know, within the duration of the game, that would be 48. That's not the way they called a game in the first half.
1: Because the Knicks shot more free throws than the San Antonio Spurs.
7: The Knicks shot 6 more free throws than the Spurs in the first half. So if you're going to make an argument, tell the whole story. Don't just tell the second half story. Tell the first half, too, Mike Brown. And don't imaginary say, well, if they were to call it like that in the first half, it would have been even 48 free throws for the San Antonio Spurs. That wasn't the case, Coach Mike Brown.
8: Well, analytically, Harry,
1: wow.
9: Really? For 48 minutes, it'd be 48.
8: Exactly.
9: Fouls.
8: The Spurs did shoot more free throws in the first half, analytically speaking.
7: But you know, Freddie.
1: Really, Sherrick and really Shannon,
7: y'all
1: Eric
7: know
1: Atkinson.
7: Why I'm like this, though.
1: Sherrick. Sherrick Anderson. Atkinson.
7: The entire playoffs that we've heard so many people complain about officiating, it really has rubbed all of us the wrong way. It rubbed me the wrong way. And to now hear it in the NBA Finals. Listen, you know what I expect for the NBA Finals? Physicality. That's what I expect.
8: You know what?
7: If they call a foul, they call it. If they don't, it is what it is. Go and play like Rick Brunson say. Shut the hell up and go play.
8: You know what, Harry? New rule. NBA Finals moving forward, start next year. Call your own fouls.
1: Yeah, good luck with
8: that. Let's see how to get down there. Call your own fouls.
1: Games will last longer than a damn telethon if that happened. Yeah, good luck with that nonsense. So,
7: it'll be a long time.
8: That's
7: long
8: a time. Foul.
1: Exactly. Believe it. There'd be blood on the floor before a foul's actually called, literally.
9: Luka would call one every play.
1: Luka.
7: I think Cat will call one every play.
1: No, Cat wouldn't be around long enough. They're calling on him just to get him out of the game. So what are
8: SGA will call one from the ground.
1: Stop it. That'll be enough. So what are the excuses people make when they lose?
0: Number one.
1: HD, kick it off. What's number one on your list?
7: The ref cheated. They didn't call enough fouls. It was the referee's fault. While we lost, we know we're better than them. It was the ref's fault.
1: We didn't get the good whistle.
7: No accountability. It was the ref's fault.
1: We didn't get the benefit of the whistle. It was 8-5. E-Dog was number one in your list.
9: Oh, 100%. The refs are out to get us.
1: The refs are out to get us.
9: They had an agenda.
1: They were paid off.
7: We know the script.
9: Look, I love my friend Ryan. I love him to death.
1: Uh-huh.
9: But he believes that the NFL has something against the Jacksonville Jaguars. And I'm like, they don't care about
1: they
9: the Jaguars.
1: They don't care about the Jacksonville Jaguars. All right. I can promise you.
7: They don't care enough to have an agenda versus the Jaguars.
9: Exactly.
1: Yeah. You gotta find a different tree to climb.
9: Right, just tell Trevor to make a better throw next time, all right?
1: If you, hello. If the Jacksonville Jaguars will be your saving grace, that's a very bad tree as far as that goes. Shannon, number one on your list, people making excuses when they lose.
8: Absolutely. Number one is going to be blame the referee / officials. That's the default. That's the one. That's the answer. That's the number one. Every single time. Yeah. It's like, you called it the Phil Jackson playbook. It's like the J.B. Bickerstaff playbook.
1: Yeah,
8: when in doubt, we lose, we blame the refs.
1: Absolutely.
9: It's like a strategy now, it feels like.
1: It really is for the next game or the benefit you're playing. It's never that refs are at default involving your team and what happened as far as that goes. So, yeah, that's unanimous. It was the refs' fault. That is the number one excuse people make when they lose.
0: Number two.
2: Losers, in other words.
1: What? Eric Hammond, who's number two on your list?
9: All right, number two for me is kind of a combination of one, but it's going to go to a specific moment, and ironically, I am wearing my Fairfield Stags hat.
1: Look at you.
9: Bring me back to my freshman year. I was playing poker really for the first time with my friends, and I end up winning. Winning the whole pot, winning everything, down to, heads up, me versus another dude.
1: Right.
9: And I won the whole thing. And they were all saying, oh, that's beginner's luck. And you know what I'm saying? That's beginner's luck. See, you had nothing to lose. You don't really know the game. Like, you really called. Wow. You called on the river when you really shouldn't have, but you still won. Good. You got lucky.
1: Yeah.
9: That as an excuse? Give me a break, man.
1: I love the
9: poker players that are like, well, actually, you played that completely wrong, but I beat you in the hand, bro.
1: Yeah, exactly. When you got to talk about a game of chance and you're trying to overanalyze a game of chance, that tells me a lot about you as a human being when you try to do stuff like that.
9: I'll just take your money.
1: Yeah, take the money and keep on stepping. So Shannon Penn was number two on your list. Excuses people make when they lose.
8: They wanted it more. What does that mean? They wanted it more.
1: I know.
8: What does that mean? They wanted it more. You're playing whether it's professionally, collegiately, whatever. They wanted. How was that possible? How does the opposing player, team, what have you, your opponent? How do they want it more? How are you competing at this level in any event? And you out here go and realistically tell yourself that the opposing person wanted it more. I don't get it. They wanted it more. My number two.
1: That's my number two now too.
7: That's my
1: Let's go with that one. So. They wanted it more than number
9: damn,
1: two.
9: Damn, I guess Shannon wanted that one more than me.
1: He took your money, kept on stepping.
8: You had a little beginner's luck there with your number two.
1: So that's number two excuse that people make when they lose.
0: Number three.
2: Losers, in other words. What?
1: Shannon Penn, what's number three on your list?
8: All right, number three for me,
1: this is a
8: personal one.
1: Ooh,
8: dating back to my college days, I've told the story. I think we might even have a top of the hour for it.
1: Okay.
8: But I'm going to go back to it. Man, especially in video games, the game be cheating. Like, okay, the game be cheating.
1: Really?
8: That's it. The game be cheating, man. Like, plain and simple. I can't explain it. I can show you examples, but when it comes down to it, I've been trying my hardest. I'm outplaying them. When it comes down to it, man, game be cheating.
1: Like, there's this little gremlin inside the game player that is specifically there to make sure they haunt you and keep you from winning.
8: Game be cheating, man.
9: Or when you're playing PlayStation, was it freshman or sophomore year, Shannon, and Tim Duncan has a game-winning basket, and then you don't have a TV the rest of the semester.
8: Mr. Open Dunk. Yeah, we're going to play that. He's on the cover. He's on the cover of Live 2000. How's Tim Duncan not make the game-winning dunk?
1: I don't know. You were there. You tell us.
8: Game be cheating,
1: the game be cheating. My number three is beginner's luck. HD, I'm with you. And Dog, excuse me, I'm with you. I can't tell you how many times somebody's gotten to bet somebody. Well, they weren't that good. Man, they just got here. What do they know? Man, anybody can get lucky. A broken clock is right twice in a day. Anytime I hear that nonsense, I'm like, look, you weren't good enough. Somebody kicked you behind and took your name and went on about your business. So
8: the clock is right twice a day. Are you taking another shot at David Shepard, Freddie? Because he said that yesterday.
1: I know. I clearly was doing that. And that's not an excuse. That's a fact as far as that goes. So HD, I got beginner's luck. Number three on my list. What's number three on yours?
7: I'm along the lines of blaming it on someone cheating. The amount of times that people have said that when you're playing a card game, and we had a dude, I'm not going to mention his name, we were in Tennessee.
1: Yeah.
7: And every time he lost, we were just waiting on it. Man, y'all ass cheating. It's always somebody cheating. Mm-hmm. Maybe we're just better than you, or maybe you can't win when it comes to playing cards with us.
1: I was going to say that, to use the common denominator. Maybe you just stink.
7: Yeah.
1: Maybe you're not any good. Have you ever thought of that?
8: Stop talking across the table, Harry.
1: Wow.
8: Stop talking across the table. See, yeah. They're talking across the table right now.
1: Spades
8: are hearts. See, this is why I don't like playing spades with them. Uh-huh. They're talking across the table. Yeah. They know the rules in the house. You're not supposed to talk across the table.
1: They're talking in code.
8: Look at that. Talking in code.
7: And they only do it when they start getting down.
1: Exactly.
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3: 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That first one was amazing. 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
6: Hey, it's Evan Cohen. Coming up Monday, the New York Knicks win Game 5 and are NBA champions for the first time in 53 years. Where does this championship run rank in recent history? 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
10: For season two, ignited by a record-setting inaugural season, a bold new era in softball is here. 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
1: Joining us now, he is the former governor of Massachusetts and current NCAA president, Charlie Baker, here on ESPN Radio. Charlie, welcome. I guess just simply, what is your reaction to the Brandon Sorsby ruling by the judge in Lubbock, Texas?
2: Well, first of all, I think I view it in some respects as kind of a new low with respect to our ability to enforce rules that are deemed by most people as pretty reasonable. And this one in particular is sort of an unbreakable one that's been around sports generally, in college and professional sports in particular, for probably, you know, close to 60 or 70 years. And I think it illustrates maybe more than anything that's happened before that the folks in D.C. who've been talking about trying to create some sort of framework around rulemaking that involves the NCAA and college sports are heading down the right track. I mean, you've got Senator Cantwell, Democrat from state of Washington, who's been involved in these issues for years, and Senator Cruz out of Texas, Republican, who put together between them a bipartisan bill. You can see when you read it where they both gave to get something bigger. And that bill, for example, would have made it much harder for somebody to challenge a national rule like the rule that we have and that every other sports organization has about betting on your own team and betting on sports generally, to stand up. And I think in some ways, it's sort of a bit of a seminal moment for a lot of people. And that's certainly the reaction I've gotten from practically everybody who's either in or near college sports has been, holy cow,

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1: Almost 100 years. I think it's not so much that the bigger question is not so much the individual cases, because at the end of the day, the individual cases are sort of few and far between. It's the impact it has on most organizations, including this one, right? There's the hard rules, and then there's the soft rules, right? The hard rules are the ones that people, the membership votes on and puts in place, and the soft rules are sort of the modes of behavior associated with those rules. And when we're in a situation like the one we're in now, where even though the membership votes on the rules and the vast majority of the membership abides by those rules, the fact that some people will go to court, and in some cases to what I would describe as friendly courts, to chase a decision that gets them out from under a rule, it just destabilizes a lot, because it says to the people who play by the rules, you're being held to a different standard than the people who don't. And that, I think, is in some ways the bigger issue and the bigger problem, because the vast majority of the membership still does comply with the rules. But you chip away at them long enough, and there are certainly consequences to that.
2: He's the former governor of Massachusetts, current president of the NCAA. Charlie Baker joins us here in Amber and Ian on ESPN Radio. I mean, I'll ask this question hesitantly, knowing your position, but like, if you could wave a magic wand, if you could be the person with the authority or tell the presiding body with the authority to correct this, what is the corrective course of action, and who needs to take it?
1: Well, I think this is one of the reasons why we've been talking to Congress. I more than most know how challenging and complicated the road to federal legislation is, because I spent 16 years of my life in state government. So I'm quite aware of the challenges that are associated with that. But if at the end of the day, you got a membership where 90% of the people play by the rules and accept them, even when they don't work for them, you got 10% that's going to go to court, another 10% that goes, 3% of the 10% is going to win in court. The other 7% most of the time loses, by the way. It just creates a really challenging dynamic. And from my point of view, that's why the work that's being done in the Senate is really important. And it's why we were engaged with the folks on the House side earlier this year. I don't look at this and say to myself, you can wave a magic wand and suddenly make everybody behave the way you want them to. And my big worry with it is more about the message it sends to a lot of people is, I could play by the rules and accept whatever they are, or I could go to court and take my chances. And remember, when we go to court, we hire lawyers, and the lawyers represent us, I believe, do a pretty good job in most cases, but it means we spend a lot of money on litigation against members of our own organization who in many cases voted to support the rules that are currently that are being challenged. And that's money we're not spending on enhancing student athlete championship experiences, or sending back to the membership so they can spend on scholarships, or invest in programs that enhance our ability to deliver on health and safety requirements. I mean, there's, a dollar's a dollar, right? And so you get the downside of people going outside the rules to begin with. And in addition to that, the uncertainty that comes with the fact that you don't always know what the courts are going to do. And then on top of that, you have the costs associated with this, which are dollars that I think all of us would much rather spend on, helping schools and helping student athletes be better and do better.
3: Charlie, we know you have applied to catch on a lighthearted note, kind of a lighthearted note. What is more difficult, being the governor and trying to get a bipartisan bill passed, or being president of the NCAA?
1: Yeah, You know,

0: let's put it this way. I found joy and downright, you know, I found joy and downright dismay in both jobs.
1: Hey. Good politician line, Charlie. Very well done.
0: The time I spend with the kids that I get to talk to on campus and the time I get to spend with a lot of the coaches and other folks who support the kids that are doing really great things. Honestly, I see people all the time. I've met thousands of kids who play college sports, and they make me feel much better about the future. There's just no question about that.
2: That's the best part.
0: And at the end of the day, that's why I took the job in the first place. You know, my kids played college sports. My wife was the best athlete in the family. I played college sports. I really believe in what it is, what it stands for, and what it does for people. But, you know, at the end of the day here, we really do need to have some help from Congress here, or we're just going to keep spending more money on lawyers and not spending it on programs and kids and scholarships, which is where I'd rather put the money.
2: You're always about what's best for the game. That's what we truly appreciate you. Thanks, Charlie. Safe travels.
0: Okay, guys.
1: Appreciate you, sir.
0: Yeah, bye-bye.
3: This is the best of ESPN Radio. Traditions.
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1: It's just two bald-headed goons just talking about nonsense a lot in a crowded podcast space. 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
4: I'm Marty Hausberger. Stanley Cup Final. Carolina leads Game 6 on a wrister from Taylor Hall. Hurricanes 1, Vegas nothing, but the Golden Knights are in a power...
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4: Marty Hausberger, Stanley Cup Final. Carolina leads Game 6 on a wrister from Taylor Hall. Hurricanes 1, Vegas nothing, but Vegas is in a power play with about a minute to go in the first period. At the World Cup in Philadelphia, the Ivory Coast just scored. They lead Ecuador 1-0 about 3 minutes into 7 minutes of extra time. Earlier, Japan scored late. Played the Netherlands to a 2-2 draw. Baseball, Rangers and Red Sox on ESPN Radio. Texas leads 6-2 in the fifth. The Rays knocked off the Angels with some power late.
8: Well, 0-1 to Caminero. Fly ball down the left field line towards the corner, giving chase to Siri. Looking up, it's gone! Junior Caminero with a two-run homer, and the Rays take a 5-3 lead.
4: 620 WDAE on the call. Victor Mesa Jr. hit a two-run homer himself later in that inning, and the Rays go on for an 8-3 victory. Miami doubled up Pittsburgh 4-2. Max Meyer allowed just a run in six innings, outperformed Paul Skeens, who has not won since May 12th. College World Series, Troy kept their dream season alive against a Power 5.
9: Borat pulls it down the line. That is fair into the corner. Nelson scores. Darnell gets the windmill. Troy leads in Omaha.
4: That action on ESPN. Troy beats Ole Miss 12-8 to send the Rebels back to Mississippi. Right now, after six, West Virginia and North Carolina are tied at 2-2. Denny Hamlin wins the NASCAR race at Pocono.
10: Hey, it's Evan Cohen. Coming up Monday, we'll continue to react to the NBA Finals, the Stanley Cup, and look ahead to what should be a wild offseason in the NBA. 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

0: This is the Baseball Tonight podcast for Friday, June 12th, 2026, presented by La Quinta by Wyndham. I'm Buster Olney, working from my hotel room in Baltimore. On Thursday night, we broadcast the Seattle Mariners and the Baltimore Orioles from Camden Yards. Kenny Ligon is working from back in Bristol. Today, we finally get Cam Schwitler of the Yankees. We've been excited about this. We've been talking about this. Well, he's joining us, and he'll tell you a story about the leadership of Aaron Judge, the first time that he hit 100 miles per hour on a radar gun, and how he went from being a seventh-round pick to now one of the best pitchers in baseball. Jorge Castillo is going to join us to talk about a couple of big moments for rookies. How about Bryce Eldridge? How about Braden Montgomery? Let's get to it. Today's check-in is brought to you by La Quinta by Wyndham. We now welcome in Yankees pitcher Cam Schwitler. He is among the early leaders to the American League Cy Young Award in his first 14 starts, 1.87 ERA, and he leads all AL pitchers in WAR. Cam, thanks for joining us.
1: Yeah, thanks for having me.
0: All right, I had a conversation recently with your manager, Aaron Boone, in which he said that you really welcome feedback, and he talked about how you could be really self-deprecating and kind of brutal on yourself. Where does that come from?
1: I don't know. I think it's just kind of a mentality, you know. You get up here, you got a lot of guys that, you know, have a lot of experience, and kind of just from high school and college as well, just being able to, you know, handle that criticism and, you know, if it's needed, try to make adjustments off that. So the best way to learn is, you know, through the experience of others. So that's what I've tried to do since, you know, getting drafted by the Yankees in 22.
0: What I'll always remember about you is I was working the sideline of that game you pitched against the Red Sox in the playoffs last year, 8 scoreless innings, no walks, 12 strikeouts. And I remember talking to you at that time, and you were very measured in your answers, but I could just see in your face, you were just bursting with emotion. And then after, you know, you got done talking with idiots like me, you went into the Yankees clubhouse and the players all welcomed you in. What do you remember about that night?
1: Yeah, it was a great feeling. You know, I don't really remember much. You know, you remember a little bit, you know, before the game starts and how, you know, everything led up to that and sleep I got. But, you know, after the game, you know, everyone celebrates, a good feeling. You know, family was there, so got to, you know, see them after the game on the field, and just kind of a special night. And, you know, got on the plane to Toronto and didn't really get good sleep because we got in at, you know, 4 or 5 a.m.
0: What, I'm curious, that night, when did you have a sense that your stuff was so good?
1: Yeah, I think, you know, when I've been asked that before, just kind of, you know, leading up to the game in the bullpen, you know, I felt sharp, you know, I kind of felt, you know, locked in and feel like I was in a really good rhythm, just being able to go out there and kind of dominate with the, you know, 3 variances of the fastballs.
0: We had Matt Hyde on the podcast a few weeks ago, and he talked about the process through which you were drafted by the Yankees. Damon Oppenheimer get really excited about you. What do you remember about their pursuit?
1: Yeah, they're great. Matt's obviously a great guy. Damon's a great guy. Got a really good, you know, relationship with, you know, Matt in college. And he was always around, you know, the Northeastern baseball. It's something that, you know, he takes pride in. So, again, just felt really comfortable around him. You know, I knew they had, you know, some good interest. So, you know, I met Damon and those guys at the combine in San Diego, and just kind of being in that room. And, you know, the conversation I had with them was more about, you know, how they can make me better and how excited they would be for that possibility, you know, with where I had some other meetings that were kind of more of trying to devalue a little bit in terms of, you know, placement in the draft. So you know, I was really excited leaving that meeting. And again, when it came to leading up to the draft, I knew the Yankees were kind of, you know, on the top of the chart.
0: So when Mike Trout was drafted by the Angels basically didn't talk to him that much. He had no idea that he was going to be drafted. On the other hand, from what I've heard, being talking to Brian Wu's agent, like the Mariners were like, we are all in on your guy. What was your sense leaving that meeting in terms of where the Yankees were with you?
1: I think it was more confidence that, like, they, again, I knew I still needed to develop. I think it was kind of getting that confidence that that's something they, you know, wanted to pursue. And, you know, I was very confident that, you know, they were probably going to choose me when it came to, you know, the other 30 teams, that they were number one on that. So, again, not really knowing where in the draft, but, again, I was very confident that the relationship we had was special, and you know, I'm glad it worked out the way it did.
0: When you look back at your journey as a pitcher, what was a turning point do you feel like, or the most important turning point of your development?
1: I think the biggest thing, you know, when I got drafted, just learning that I needed to, you know, put weight on and be able to, you know, hold that for a whole off season then into a full season. So being able to put on 20 pounds in the system was a great feeling. And that's where I've been able to see, you know, kind of those velo jumps along with, you know, kind of cleaning up the mechanics with, you know, how much data we have in the analytical side that I really didn't know that much about. That I'm still kind of learning about now is definitely driven to, you know, some of the success I've had, you know, at the major league level.
0: We had a conversation recently with Jacob Mizorowski, and he talked about the first time that he hit triple digits on a radar gun. What was your story in that? The first time that you ever had that happen?
1: Yeah, I mean, I watched him do it, you know, at the combine in 22. So at that point, I was nowhere near, you know, that level. But, you know, I think the first time I really hit 100 was, you know, obviously on my debut at Yankee Stadium. Again, just kind of that little bit of natural adrenaline. I hadn't been hitting 99 a couple times in AAA with, you know, kind of no fans. So, again, being able to go out there, you know, Mariners had a great lineup and kind of just feel off the energy of, you know, the fans in the stadium just kind of gave me that extra kind of kick. And again, it's a cool feeling. You know, I've had some games where, you know, I've hit 100 a lot more than others. And it's something you kind of expect to happen regularly, you know, in this part of the season.
0: Along those lines, we talked to Michael McGreevy about you recently, and here's the question he had for you. Looks like we're going to talk to Cam Schlittler next week. If you had one question to ask him, what would you ask him?
2: What's the key to throwing harder? Is it just trying a little harder?
0: Yeah. With him, it just seems so easy.
2: My buddy with the Yankees told me that, like, he was with him when he was, you know, when he was not throwing like he is now. And he's like, yeah, dude, I was there when he just like turned it on. And I'm like, what was it? Because I'd love to know. He's like, he literally, like I asked, he's like, I think he just tried a little harder. It's like, there's no way. There's no way. It can't be that easy.
1: Yeah, and like, I feel like it took me a couple years for that to kind of all build up. You know, I mean, there was a situation in high A where, you know, we were facing some, you know, one of the Nationals, you know, prospect. You know, he's sitting 99, you know, 100. I was like, I'm just going to go out there and just kind of try a little bit harder. And you know, that's when I was able to kind of go from sitting 93 to sitting 95. That was in 24. Again, I think the work you put in the off season, just the weight training and kind of take care of your body and continue to put the work in when no one's really looking. You kind of see, you know, the effects of that off season training kind of around, you know, now June, July. And that's every year I've had kind of velo boosts, you know, around this time of the year from 24 to 25. So yeah, it's really just trusting the process, trusting the coaches, you know, that are around you and just kind of putting the work in. And there was a lot of work I had to do. So, you know, you try a little bit harder, but at the end of the day, it's really just all these pieces I, you know, it took me a couple of years to put together and, you know, you're kind of seeing that in place.
0: How did you land on the 3-pitch mix that you have with the fastballs and relying on that?
1: Well, I've always been a four-seam guy. I feel like that's always been my MO in terms of, you know, in high school and in college. And it wasn't a great fastball. The Yankees obviously made it, you know, better. You know, I added the cutter in my last start in AA last year in 25 before I got called up to AAA. It's kind of more of that, you know, slidery, you know, 91, 93. Sometimes I could throw to both sides. And, you know, then they want to incorporate the two-seam, kind of get in on, you know, the righties, you know, in or away on the lefties. And, you know, I was able to, it wasn't a great pitch at first. You know, it's something I kind of had to work on, you know, develop, you know, figure out how I want to use that. But, you know, once I got the four seam down, the two seam down, you know, the cutter, you know, this offseason, just again, was able to put a little bit more vert on that pitch while keeping the horizontal and throwing it harder. It's kind of the cutter you saw in the postseason last year. And again, those have been great strengths for me so far.
0: So I get asked about players all the time by friends. They'll say, hey, what's Derek Jeter like? What's it like to, you know, talk to David Ortiz? I'm sure you have friends ask you about Aaron Judge. You know, what story do you like to tell them about the sort of a person that Aaron Judge is, sort of leader that he is?
1: Yeah, I mean, he's obviously the leader of this clubhouse and he's a great guy. You know, the first thing, you know, they ask me is just kind of, you know, how he is as a person, right? And I'm like, he's the nicest guy, you know, you're ever going to meet, especially with someone with, you know, his reputation, the success he's had and, you know, everything he's done, you know, on the field. I think the special thing about him is that, you know, he cares about his teammates. And he definitely cares about the younger guys as well. So, it's no real specific story. I mean, I might have a good one in terms of, I think my car like broke down when I was in the city in New York. Like I was
3: just
1: I was walking to my car after I'd parked, you know, when I was staying at Gramercy, and it just wouldn't turn on. I think, you know, the engine died, whatever it is. So, you know, I call the clubbies, you know, they go get the car, they get it towed, whatever. And, you know, I talked to, you know, the main clubhouse guy, you know, a few days later, you know, I'm like, oh, you know, what's the price, whatever it is. It's, I think it was like, I don't know, not too bad, but a little much for, you know, just getting called up, whatever it was. And, you know, I go in there to kind of check up on it. And he's like, oh, Aaron already took care of it. And I didn't even know that he knew about it. So, again, that was a, really cool moment. Just kind of, and he's done a lot of other things too. You know, that's why, you know, I only call him Cap. You know, that's kind of the only thing I call him, just kind of, you know, how much trust I have in him and the leadership he has. And again, the respect for me, especially, you know, with some of these guys, you know, it comes from, you know, on the field, you know, he's a top, you know, 1-2 baseball player, you know, in this league right now. So, I think the most impressive thing I tell people is just kind of how good of a guy he is.
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0: I've had people on your staff, members of your coaching staff, tell me that, you know, we in the media, we talk a lot about Judge, but we should not underrate how important Giancarlo Stanton is to your group. In terms of what he brings to the table. What does he bring to the table?
1: Hey, he's an amazing guy. Again, really nice guy. You know, he works hard, and he's definitely, you know, a leader in this clubhouse as well. So, you know, obviously we've been missing his bat for a little bit, but he's a, you know, big part of this lineup. And, you know, there's so much damage you can do out there on the field. And in terms of just, again, having a lot of experience, you know, him and Judge are, you know, a really good duo out there. So it's definitely something other pitchers fear. Again, he's a really good dude. And, you know, I'm excited for him to get back up to this lineup in, you know, a week or two or whatever it is. And, you know, again, see him dominate like he was end of last year and then the beginning of this year as well.
0: So your dad is the chief of police in Needham, Massachusetts. Yeah, I mean, you spoke about some of the online vitriol that you get. I'm sure that collegially, when he's with his coworkers, working with them, that they probably might give them a friendly hard time about how well you do it. How does he navigate that?
1: Yeah, you know, he's been good about that stuff. You know, I think the biggest thing is, you know, the support he also gets as well.
0: Right.
1: You know, I mean, again, everyone is Red Sox fans back home, but, you know, when they look at me, that kind of flips. So it's a great feeling to have. And, you know, I think he navigates that stuff really well. And, again, there's really been no distraction with that. I think the people that come up to him, and they're not really giving him a hard time, and they're kind of just being very supportive. So, you know, you realize that, you know, that kind of, that stuff with the social media, whatever, it's kind of more of the online things. And, you know, you talk to genuine people from Massachusetts, you know, they're pretty much very supportive in terms of, you know, me and my family.
0: Oh, I suspect that probably when you go home, people are really happy for you, that you're having the kind of success that you're having.
1: Definitely.
0: Last one, it looks like we're going to talk to Matt Olson, the Braves all-star first baseman, next week. What question would you have for him?
1: I don't know. I want to know how, you know, how much power he has, especially against lefties. I think he does a great job, you know, against both sides. And he's been a very impressive guy to watch, especially the team as well. They've been on a roll. So I guess maybe the mindset on facing some of those, you know, tougher, you know, lefties in the league.
0: Yeah, I didn't know too. You might be asking about how hard he throws. I don't know if you saw his relay the other day from the outfield. It's crazy what a great arm he has.
1: Oh, it's awesome. He's a very talented player.
0: All right, Cam, thanks for doing this. It was great to talk with you.
1: Yeah, thanks for having me. I appreciate it.
0: Jorge Castillo covers baseball for ESPN, especially focusing on the Yankees and the Mets in New York. Jorge, how you doing?
2: I'm doing well, Buster. How are you?
0: I'm doing great. I got a chance to talk to Cam Schlittler, who just seems like such a down-to-earth New Englander, like yourself, okay? and it just seems like the Yankees have a guy who is, you know, a top 10 pitcher now and into the future. What do you think?
2: For sure, 1,000%. And when he came up last year, it was kind of out of nowhere. Like, I think people over the first half of last season were like, oh, Cam Schlittler, he looks really good in down there, you know, in the minors, AA, AAA. Then he came up here and was throwing 100 miles an hour, something he had never done until his debut in the major leagues. And obviously he does what he does down the stretch last season. He does what he does in October against the Red Sox in that game 3 of the wild card series. And then you go into this year wondering, okay, what can he do over a 162 game season? And what's the follow-up? Are batters going to adjust to him? Can he adjust back? Things like that. And what we've seen this year is just pure dominance, really just three fastballs. You know, the four seam, the two seam, sinker, and the cutter. And that cutter, he says, is really the pitch that's made him, allowed him to take that next step this year. And we're throwing 100 miles an hour, the way he's doing, the way he's able to locate, pepper the strike zone. He's a big dude, and it's looks like 100, it's 100, but it looks even more than that because he's just so tall and in the extension. So 1.87 ERA, he has been an ace. And it's just something a year ago I don't think anyone saw coming. And that is just it's a credit to the Yankees pitching development, and it's a credit to Cam Schlittler.
0: I told him this story when we met with Aaron Boone recently. He said that Cam is actually, he said privately, he's very self-deprecating and he's very open to feedback. You know, that's the perception. You're around him every day. Tell me what you're seeing.
2: He's super quiet, super low-key, super polite. It's he's not like loud in any way. I know it's funny because you sometimes see him on social media. He kind of goes back and forth with fans, especially the Red Sox fans. I know, I think last year into this year, he kind of goes back and forth. He has some fun, but yeah, he's self-deprecating, very down to earth, as you mentioned, and just a quiet guy in that clubhouse. And I think he understands his place in the totem pole, right? The hierarchy. Even though he is so good, he might end up starting the All-Star game for the American League this year. He's that good. He's also understanding of, hey, I'm in a clubhouse with a bunch of veterans, and I'm the young guy here, one of the young guys here. So it's great to see him coming to the fold. Between him and Ben Rice, two Mass guys, Massachusetts guys, playing for the New York Yankees. Those guys are franchise cornerstones for a long time for the New York Yankees.
0: All right, speaking of young players, Bryce Eldridge with a great moment in San Francisco on Wednesday. It's a walk-off grand slam. Here's the sound of that on the Giants television network.

0: Here's Eldred speaking with reporters after that incredible moment.
1: It was amazing. I just want to give all glory to God because the other night I was very frustrated. I got a similar at-bat in the first game of the series, big time, and I didn't come through. And I've been sleeping on it, and it's just funny how that works. I get another opportunity, and I pull through. Sorry, I'm out of breath still.
0: So what's interesting, Jorge, is that when he got called up to the big leagues, there was a lot of talk in San Francisco because he didn't play every day, which I think surprised everybody. Typically, when you see these top prospects get called up to the big leagues, the teams do it with a plan where they put the guy in the lineup every day, figuring that, look, at the very least, we wanted to play. They didn't do that with Eldridge, which I think confused people. And only, you know, the fact that he had this big moment, I think will underscore that. People wondering, you know, why didn't the Giants just play him right away?
2: Yeah, and this is the guy, the Giants over the years haven't had like huge power now guys, you know, since Barry Bonds, right? Like I think last year, Willie Adames was the first Giant to hit 30 home runs in a season since Bonds. And Bryce Eldridge is just a little different. 21 years old. This kid is 21. That is so young to be, especially for like a power hitter, a guy like of his stature, 6'7", like you don't usually see this combination. You see, you know, we saw Aaron Judge come up at 25 years old, 24, 25. We see the other guy, Spencer Jones, 6'7", coming in at 25. This guy's young and he has just huge power. The numbers are there as we speak right now, a 907 OPS, 159 OPS plus. And what we saw last night, I think it was the youngest player in Major League history with a walk-off grand slam. Roberto Clemente had been the previous one. Just a great moment. And this is a guy who you build around, 21 years old, huge power. And McCovey Cove has been, you know, not too many balls splashing into McCovey Cove over the last couple decades. So I think Bryce Eldridge is going to do a good job of doing that.
0: Yeah, and we talked about Cam's personality, that he's quiet, he's understated, he's self-deprecating. This is Eldridge after that grand slam. He told reporters, I want to be the face of this franchise. I want to be in that moment. I want to be that guy. So it was pretty special. Like, and that's what I heard beforehand. Like, he's a confident player, which, you know, I love guys like Cam and I love guys like Eldridge.
2: Yeah, I saw that clip too. And what stood out, just like, you know, just him being real, just like transparent. Like, I've dreamt about this. This is so cool. Like, living in the moment and expressing himself and just being honest. And a lot of guys are like, you know, they try to do the whole, you know, it's just a game, you know, it's just, no, he was like, no, this is what I've wanted to do my entire life. In fact, this is what everyone wants to do when they're playing baseball growing up, right? Hitting a walk-off grand slam in a Major League Baseball game at home with that huge comeback. Very cool moment. And like I said, just a bright future ahead for Bryce Eldridge. And hopefully, the Giants, they can figure out how to get him in that lineup and make sure his development goes the right way, goes the right route, because the talent.
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11: Marty Hausberger, Stanley Cup Final Game 6. Carolina leads Vegas 1-0 early in the second period. Taylor Hall scored for the Canes, who are looking to wrap up the series tonight on the Golden Knights' home ice. World Cup, the Ivory Coast just beat Ecuador 1-0. Earlier, Japan and the Netherlands played to a 2-2 draw, and Germany dominated Curacao 7-1. Baseball, the Red Sox trail the Rangers 6-3 on ESPN Radio in the bottom of the seventh. Wilson Contreras trying to keep Boston in it with 2 home runs. Colorado scored more runs today than they have ever in a game, destroying the A's in the process.
12: Swing and a drive to left. There's number 20. Way out of here. Touch him all time. Hunter Goodman, his second homer of the day. And the Rockies are back up by 3 at 9-6.
11: 850 KOA on the call of a 23-9 rout. Willie Castro also had 2 of Colorado's 6 homers, including a grand slam. Gabriel Moreno's go-ahead, a solo home run in the 8th, lifted the Diamondbacks over the Reds 5-3 to give manager Torey Lovallo his 700th win. WNBA, it's off to the Commissioner's Cup Final for New York.
13: Jones steps into a 3. Oh, yeah!
14: I've really been loving this matchup, Austin on Jones, and she's been kind of shaking her head. There's a little bit of bounce to her game. Jonquil has been fantastic.
11: By 9 to New York, Jones scored 17 in the second half. They beat the
15: Mystics. Hey, it's resident Super Bowl champ Chris Kenny coming up Monday from the finals to the Stanley Cup, and of course, mandatory minicamps. I'll react to it all in my Upon Further Review at 7 a.m. Eastern. 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

0: If you're in San Francisco, you're feeling like, you know what, maybe we're not completely dead. As you and I speak, they're 28-41. You know, they're way behind the Dodgers. They're not going to win the division, but the wild card, you know, with three wild card entrants now in each league, there's actually some opportunity for teams to get back into it. Eight games out in the race for the third wild card. Are you buying the possibility the Giants could get back into this or no?
1: No, I know it's eight games, and it's one of those things where I've reminded myself here in the last week, look, this new era of the playoff format just changes things, the extra playoff spot. And we saw a couple of years ago, the Tigers come out of nowhere. Then we saw last year, the Tigers collapse. And 2 years ago was the Mets coming out of nowhere and then last year collapsing. There's a lot going on with, you know, I'm afraid of saying no, just because it's still so early, but I just think the way the National League is very deep. I know they're eight games back, but it's like you got to climb a bunch of teams. You know, you got the Pirates, the Diamondbacks, the Nationals, the Cubs, the Marlins, the Reds on, you know, and then you have the Cardinals, Phillies, and Padres in those three spots right now. So I just think it's too many teams to climb over, but you never know with this new format and the way things have gone the last couple of years.
0: Another talented rookie manifested the other day, Braden Montgomery of the Chicago White Sox, in his first game, hits a walk-off home run. And Jorge, I got to sort of see that game through the lens of my son, who's a giant Braves fan, right? They're playing the White Sox in this series, and I'm sure he went into that, you know, those games saying, oh, an opportunity for the Braves to continue to get, you know, build their record against a really bad White Sox team. I mean, that's his perspective. And then when Montgomery hit that home run, all I got was a text said, that's so annoying. Like they were pesky gnat, right? And I went back and I looked at the swing and I texted him. I said, Jake, that was a really good swing. Like this guy looks like he's going to be an impact player. What do you think?
1: Yeah, I mean, opposite field, the way, you know, hitting it that, like quick. Having the poise.
0: Quick.
1: Yeah, having the poise and just the confidence in that situation in your first game to do that is, you know, it's incredible to see. And, you know, this is a guy who 2 years ago had a brutal injury in college at Texas A&M. Couldn't play in the regionals or, you know, College World Series or, you know, at that point in the tournament, gets traded. He's part of the Garrett Crochet trade, you know, the four prospects that went over in that deal. And it's cool to see. And at this point, The White Sox are for real. It's June 11th. They're in it. I mean, they're at this point in first place in the AL Central. I have the double check that. Let me check real quick.
0: Yeah, they're here. In first place. Yeah, 36-31. They're a half game ahead of Cleveland.
1: Yeah.
0: And I think it's time to say they're for real. They're five wins away from matching their season total wins for 2024 when they had 41 wins.
1: They're for real.
0: It's real. And to see Martin yesterday outduel Chris Sale pitching against his former team, that to me was like, okay, they're here.
1: Not only are they here, they're doing it without Murakami. And like when Murakami went down, I was like, well, you know, this is a cool story. First couple of months, now we can roll through and see the White Sox will be the, you know, more the team that we expected. And that just hasn't happened. This team is for real. And they remind me of another team in the other Central Division, the St. Louis Cardinals. At this point, we have to accept that teams are for real at this point until proven otherwise, because they are playing well. They're winning games. They're winning games in thrilling fashion. They're stringing wins together. And yeah, I think the preconceived notions that we have about certain teams on the positive and the negative side, right? Teams that are underachieving, at some point, you just got to say, all right, this might not be the year. And I think the other way, it's like, this might be the year. Hey, maybe the White Sox break through. Maybe the White Sox in a month and a half, end of July, beginning of August, August 30th, the trade deadline, maybe they're adding, which is crazy to think about.
0: What's more surprising to you? Okay, the White Sox are in first place in the middle of June, or Jordan Walker's on a pace to finish this season with 42 homers and 130 RBI.
1: he's also on pace to be the first 30-30 guy in Cardinals history. And frankly, he's so young. He's still 24 years old. And Jordan Walker, he actually addressed the media here in New York before the Mets Cardinals game yesterday. And he just looks like a different hitter, you know, like slightly shorter. He seems like he has shorter swing. It just, he looks just different. He's just very confident. And we've always thought the talent is there. Jordan Walker is not some 30-year-old. I know he seems like he's been around forever. He's still 24. So this is a building block. And Chaim Bloom has really built, it's Chaim Bloom's first year fully running it, but he's been down in the minor leagues the last couple of years, sort of figuring out like the Cardinals' way and how they're going to do things. And they have a lot of young talent on that team. J.J. Weatherholt is the real deal, too. The Cardinals, to me, you know, on the hitting side, that lineup is very deep. It's, you would think it's not, right? Because they're the Cardinals, and you did not expect much this season after trading away all those guys. But they're very for real, and Jordan Walker is the guy leading that team, and he's been awesome to watch, and he's been killing the Mets this week, and he's been OPSing over 900, and he's an all-star, and he's going to be a future MVP candidate, perhaps this year.
0: Yeah, Weatherholt and Wynn, Alec Burleson, who I don't think he's ever going to be a superstar, but he's a really good hitter. You know, I've always thought that when Alec Burleson just walks around, you're like, okay, that guy could be an incredible softball player. Like, he looks he's just dying to hit every time he gets into the box. It's a good team. And you know, it's going to be an open question as to whether or not they're going to add before the trade deadline. So I wanted to just relate this story that I heard. You remember it was late in May, I think, when Sam Kennedy, the president of the Boston Red Sox, he did an interview in Boston, which he said, man, there's a lot of trade talk going on. And when he said that, it was read in other front offices. And I've had two different general managers say to me, yeah, when Sam said that, I was like, man, there is. There's a lot of trade talk going on. And they called around to their peers because they were double checking themselves. Like, all right, so there's trade talk going on. And the feedback they got back was, no, that's just the Red Sox. The Red Sox are trying to add. My general perception of where things are in the trade deadline right now is that the American League, as mediocre as it is, it just is causing a lot of teams to say, we'll wait. The Tigers we talked about with Skubal. You could have the same situation with the Kansas City Royals, Mike Awaka. I heard a story the other day of a team was interested in adding bullpen help. This one executive called a peer on another team that's really bad so far, and they got back, nope, we're not trading anything, not even a second or third tier reliever. I think because of the wild card format that you mentioned, there's just still a lot of hope in front offices they could figure this out.
1: Yeah, Buster, I think last time we were on, I was saying, maybe the Astros should trade Yordan Alvarez. And now it's like the Astros might be in it. So it's just things change so quickly with this format. And just frankly, that AL West is not being very good, right? The Seattle Mariners have sort of turned things around a bit here, but the Astros are 5.5 games back right now in that division. They're still in the wild card race. The American League is just that mediocre. They're 3.5 games back in the wild card. So a team like the Astros, the Twins are still in it. Like the Twins, we're kind of just like thinking, oh, the Twins are, you know, they're not a playoff team. They're 3 games out of a wild card spot. You know, it's just the Red Sox.
0: The Joe Ryans and Ryan Jeffers and people like that, they're probably on hold on doing anything.
1: The Red Sox, Tigers, and Royals, all season long, all we've said is, wow, these teams have just been really bad, super disappointing. They're 5.5 games out of a wild card spot right now as we talk. So it's just you're right. It's hard to make trades now when so many teams are like, no, we're still in this. Now, where I think trades could happen between these teams is, I got a weakness. I have a surplus of guys that can help you, or maybe a guy could help you, and then I need something that you have that you don't really need. And maybe these teams sort of help each other out with a trade, right? Maybe the Red Sox, maybe the Astros and the Mets make a trade, or maybe the Red Sox and the Tigers, whatever, you know, whatever. And maybe that's how these early trades could happen. Otherwise, it's just difficult because these teams are all in it and they think they have a chance. And all you need is to get into October. We've seen that over the years. Get into October, you never know what's going to happen, and you can make a run.
0: Texas Rangers, Arizona Diamondbacks, 2023, right? Rangers win the World Series. So you mentioned you were around the Mets. I do think that, you know, if you wanted to call it a race to be the first team to sell, they're in that competition at this point. Where do the Mets stand, do you think? And how much longer do you feel like that they're going to wait before they, you know, as they did in 2023 when Steve Cohen held a press conference, he basically said, yeah, we're not playing very well, and he acknowledged the obvious, and they went on to become a seller that year. How long are we away from that before the Mets decide, yep, it's not our year?
1: Yeah, I think it's sort of like a sliding scale. Like, but I think for now, they're going to wait till the end because Francisco Lindor, we could see Francisco Lindor here in the next couple of weeks. Francisco Alvarez just came back less than a month after knee surgery. He had a torn meniscus, came back less than a month later, a catcher, which is remarkable. He had a home run last night, Wednesday night against the Cardinals. Jorge Polanco, disappointing news for the Mets is that he's not going to be a first baseman, basically. Carlos Mendoza this week said he's basically just going to be a DH when he comes back, you know, after signing that two-year, $40 million contract. But his bat is needed as well. So we got those. You have those three guys. Luis Robert Jr.'s timeline, who knows when he'll be back. But they have Ewing in center field, Benjamin Wright, Soto in left. You get Lindor at short. You bring back Polanco at DH. And you have a lineup that's better representative of what you were supposed to be at the beginning of the season. Lindor's injury really, really, really hurt them. He was just turning it around when he got hurt. He's always been sort of a slow starter. He's the guy that you expect to play every day because he has over the last several years. So that injury really hurts. So I think they're going to wait it out. And, you know, if you wait it out and you're treading water and you're still, you know, just a few games out, all of a sudden you get Clay Holmes back maybe early August, you know, early to mid-August, and you got Holmes and McClain and Peralta. I think this is the kind of thinking the Mets are doing right now. We need our guys back. We can't just give up on the season yet. Let's see what we have when we have more of these pieces that we expected before the year. And let's give ourselves a chance. And if not, yeah, maybe we still have a 5, 6, 7 weeks until the trade deadline. So maybe then we trade Peralta, we trade Clay Holmes, who, you know, last year we saw Shane Bieber traded when he was rehabbing to the Blue Jays, and he helped them down the stretch. Maybe a team acquires Holmes before he comes back off the injured list. So AJ Minter, Brooks Raley, they have pieces they could trade. But I think just given all the money that was invested into this team, given there's still a chance, they're not dead. We talked off air, but so you said they're on life support. I think that's a good way of putting it. But I think they're not dead. I think they're going to give themselves a chance, and I think they should. You know, frankly, you just get in. There are a bunch of playoff spots in the National League. I know the National League's a lot tougher, but this team on paper, when they get healthy, can be a really good team.

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0: What's your sense of the dynamic now between the Mets having collapsed at the end of last year? I thought coming into the year there was more pressure on David Stearns than anybody in baseball, player, front office person, to get it right. What's your sense of the dynamic now between Steve Cohen and David Stearns? I get asked that question, by the way, by a lot of people around the sport, folks in other front offices.
1: Same here. And I think the Mets are just viewing this year as we've had some really bad luck. Obviously, there's some underperformance. Bo Bichette, Marcus Semien coming on board. You trade for Luis Robert knowing he's probably going to get hurt. But I think that's a risk it's worth taking. It just costs Steve Cohen some money. Steve Cohen has lots of money. That's the big advantage that the Mets do have. You take that risk on, cost a couple of prospects. Didn't work out. Jorge Polanco, he had an injury history as well. That's the one where I'm kind of like, well, you get $40 million to Jorge Polanco and Rhys Hoskins and Nathaniel Lowe are signing minor league deals. There you could have gotten production at that position at a much slower rate. Now, I think Steve Cohen and David Stearns, their dynamic is fine. They're great. I think they're just viewing this as some really bad luck. And I view it that way too, frankly. Like I said, Lindor getting hurt, a guy who plays every day. Juan Soto never gets hurt. He got hurt for 2.5-3 weeks. He was out of the lineup. Played home six, a line drop up his leg, pitches for another inning or two. And after the game, broken leg. It's like they've had some really bad luck and some underperformance. There's no doubt about it. Sean Manaea, David Peterson, Kodai Senga. Those guys just haven't been good enough. We've seen Freddie Peralta have his ups and downs. We've seen Nolan McLean have a couple starts there where we were rough. It seems like he's back and going. But I still think David Stearns is fine. I don't think anything's going to change.

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1: Like if Steve Cohen gave David Stearns a vote of confidence now publicly and backed his guy, and then he fired him in September, it sounds like he's going to be arrested. And what are they going to do? That happens. We had a vote of confidence earlier this week, apparently, where the Boston Globe, Tim Haley, terrific reporter, reported that the Red Sox are not considering firing Craig Breslow. And what made me laugh about that was no one put their name to it. It was sources. It didn't come from John Henry or Tom Werner. Sam Kennedy didn't come out and say, he's our guy, which is a separator. To me, if you got a guy in this situation, just come out and support him. What do you think?
2: I agree. And the fact is that David Stearns is on the contract through 2028. That's another reason why I don't think it is going to happen here. And that always helps. Now, Carlos Mendoza might be a different story. He's not under contract beyond this year. And the Mets, if this goes really sideways here in the next couple of months, maybe a change happens there. And we've seen David Stearns come out and give that vote of confidence to Mendoza. It'd be interesting to see if Cohen does that for Stearns here in the next couple months. But it hasn't happened yet. And it does, that does quell some of the, fans and the social media stuff and the media, but also the players. You don't think the players talk about all this stuff that we talk about? Yeah, they don't like telling us they do, but of course they do. So
1: Bryce Harper, just to make your point, Bryce Harper said after the Phillies changed managers, he was like, and he liked Rob Thompson. And a lot of the Phillies players like Rob Thompson, but Bryce Harper said I'm glad we got past the speculation and the conversation about it. Now we have Don Mattingly in place and we can all move on. To your point, it's settle it for the players. It's settle. Okay, this is our guy. David Stearns walks into the clubhouse. We know Steve Cohen's got his back and we're moving forward.
2: Yeah, I agree. And I guess we'll see if this happens, here in the next. He's on the contract, so I don't expect any moves. And maybe Steve Cohen just said things like, I don't have to do that because I don't even consider that an option at this point, right? Like maybe it's so far out of mind. It's like,
1: which means it costs him nothing to say it out loud.
2: Right. Yeah.
1: And especially in New York, in Boston, in these major markets, it's good because that question is being asked around the sport. What's David standing with Steve Cohen? All right, Jorge, great to talk with you. Thanks for doing this.
2: Thank you, Buster. Appreciate it.
1: Sarah Langs is a reporter, producer for MLB.com, and every week she joins us for the numbers game. This week, number one note that she sent us, Bryce Eldridge, at age 21 years, 233 days, the youngest player in Major League Baseball history to hit a walk-off grand slam. He surpassed Roberto Clemente, who did it on July 25th, 1956, at age 21, 342 days. And by the way, Roberto Clemente's home run was an inside-the-park walk-off. Number two, there have now been 5 walk-off home runs in Major League Baseball debuts, with Brayden Montgomery accomplishing that on Wednesday. The previous one, the one that was most notable in the past, was Miguel Cabrera on June 20th in 2003. The A's have hit 15 homers in the last 3 games, tying the mark that they set in June 25, 27, 28, for the most in a 3-game span in franchise history.
3: All right, Bleacher Tweets here on Friday. We got a couple good ones here. First one comes from Andrew about the Orioles, specifically Tyler O'Neill. He's saying, Tyler O'Neill has been dreadful for the Orioles over the last few years. Even worse, he's been a defensive liability. At this point, he's actively hurting the team. Is he just done at this point? Does he have any trade value left? Or when do the Orioles just finally cut bait and release him?
1: I don't think he has any trade value because he's signed to an expensive contract. Even though right now in the marketplace, it's really difficult to find right-handed hitters, that the Orioles would have to eat a lot of money to move him, which is probably going to buy him more time to try to figure out his slow start.
3: We got another, we had a few, Buster, a couple when we had Travis Bazana on a few weeks ago. You made a little statement that you said you've seen a lot of New York Yankees caps in Australia.

0: only in the fandom, but we had a few Aussies, dedicated Aussies, write in to say it's more of a cultural statement rather than a team support, So just wanted to, they wanted to relay that message to you.
1: Yeah, whenever anybody wears a cap of any kind, it's a fashion statement. I mean, you start with that. And the other thing, too, is the bottom line is a lot of people are wearing Yankees caps, regardless of what the reason. And you made a point off air, and I think you're right. Maybe we're going to see more Guardians caps in Australia to in support of Travis.
0: Well, that's all we got for today. Thanks for tuning in. As always, we'll take your comments and post at bleachertweets@gmail.com. Have a great weekend. Looking forward to hearing from you guys.
1: Thanks for watching the Baseball Tonight podcast, which is presented by La Quinta by Wyndham Tonight. La Quinta, tomorrow you shine. My thanks today to Cam Schlittler.
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8: I'm Marty Hausberger. Stanley Cup Final Game 6. Carolina has a 2-0 lead on Vegas. Jackson Blake scoring at 6:29 left in the second after Taylor Hall's wristery in the first. Hurricanes looking for that title tonight. Under a minute left in the second period. World Cup, the Ivory Coast shut out Ecuador 1-0. The Netherlands and Japan played to a 2-2 draw. About to get underway in Mexico, Sweden, and Tunisia. Baseball on ESPN Radio. The Rangers lead the Red Sox 6-4. Texas is up in the ninth. In 101-degree heat, the Rockies bats were hot in Las Vegas, lighting up the A's.
9: Barrels away from third. Johnston at second. Fulford at first. The 3-2 is hammered. This is going to be long gone. Almost over the berm. It did go over the berm and right. Touch him all time. A two-homer game for Willie Castro. And he gets the Rockies' second grand slam of the year.
8: 23-9, the final on 850 KOA. Hunter Goodman had two home runs, two for the Rocks, and the 23 runs were the most in Colorado history. Minnesota pulled one out against St. Louis.
10: Swung on and hit well for Kreidler. Deep left center field, it's headed for the bullpen, and that ball is off the base of the fence. Keyshaw's going to score. Kreidler's at second base, and the Twins have surged into the lead.
8: Treasure Island Sports Network on the Twins' 5-4 victory. Minnesota was down 4-2 in the seventh.
5: Hey, it's Michelle Smallman, and coming up Monday, I'll tell you which NFL team that made the playoffs last season that I'm most concerned about heading into this season. It's on Sportsmanlike, 6 a.m. Eastern, right here on ESPN Radio, ESPN 2, and ESPNU.
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1: Fox with five, gives it to Wemby. Wemby floats for three. No good with 1 second to go. It's over. At long last, for the first time in 53 years, the New York Knicks are the world champs. 53 seasons. A generational drought is over. And Jalen Brunson leads them with 45 points, embracing his assistant coach dad, Rick, in tears. Knicks 94, San Antonio 90. The Knicks are the 2026 NBA champions.
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2: Cassie Sure, I can hear you tell me that over and over and over again. 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Mark Zeno alongside Justin Tinsley, JT. Oh, boy, man. You know, I got to be here last night, JT, after it was all over. Smile from ear to ear. I'm still over the moon about this whole thing. I could not be happier.
3: Take your victory lap, man.
2: I mean, it's funny because, you know, I right after the Knicks beat the Hawks, I said something's flipped. A switch flipped with this team. And when they rolled through the Sixers and they rolled through the Cavs and the Western Conference Finals weren't over, and there's actually a clip on my Twitter of me saying this. I said, does not matter whether it's the Spurs or the Thunder. The Knicks are winning this whole thing. And I genuinely don't think it mattered. But the reality is that the Knicks were the purest sense of a team. They had the superstar that they needed in Jalen Brunson. And the fact that they are on the top of the mountain right now, I don't think anybody can dispute how good this team and the playoff run that they went on. I mean, I've seen people react with, oh, luck this and schedule that, and they were fortunate this and that. They had the highest point differential of any team in postseason history. They had the highest net rating of any team in postseason history. There was nothing fluky about this. This team took a championship for the first time in 53 years.
3: We just saw the greatest run in NBA playoff history. I'm not saying they're the greatest team in NBA playoff history.
2: Two different
3: but
2: things.
3: In terms of a run, as you just said, point differential. They blew the Hawks out by, 50 in game six and never looked back. Nope. There was a point in time during this postseason where Mikal Bridges was shooting at least 68%. In a game for like 10 or 11 straight games, and he wasn't just averaging 8 or 9 points. This was damn near 20 points a game. We saw Jalen Brunson confirm that he is the best leader in the NBA. And like we saw a city galvanize around a team and a team galvanize around a city, because make no mistake, Mark, the city and the team are the two main characters. There is no supporting character in this. We saw the greatest run in postseason history. And that's just how I remember it. And look, I'm not a Knicks fan, but I love the story of basketball. And I love what this represents, because everybody understands that the Knicks had been 53 years without a championship. But the Knicks were never considered, you know, nobody had any sympathy for the Knicks, because it's New York. This is how the city is built. We don't need anybody feeling sorry for us. Eventually, we'll get back on our feet. Eventually, we'll throw the knockout punch again. And eventually, we'll be back on the winner's circle. Now, granted, it took the Knicks 53 years to get back to that winner's circle. But that's why you see the groundswell. That's why you see the emotion. That's why you see so many legitimate tears coming from so many fans across the city and honestly across the country. Like, I don't know where this ranks all time in New York championships, but for me, I gotta say this is the most euphoric championship I can remember in my lifetime, and I'm 40. You know, what would you say? You're the Knicks fan. You look, I want to give you the runway to pop your you know what, to talk your you know what, and give you the runway to take this victory lap. Where does this rank all time in New York championships for you?
2: Well, I'll say two things before I get to that, because you alluded to both of them. One, you know, Jalen Brunson not only shut up a lot of people, a lot of doubters and everything else beyond that, but there's not a fan base who watched the Knicks throughout this playoffs and goes, I wanted Jalen Brunson on my team. Not even in the sport of basketball. You just want that dude. That dude, that closer, that playoff closer, that guy that you know with the game on the line, you want wearing the jersey of the team that you root for. That's what Jalen Brunson reminded everybody. I want one of those. And furthermore, as you eloquently stated, nobody's ever going to feel sorry for a New York sports team. I don't care if it's the Islanders at this point, right, who have been absolutely miserable. No one's going to shed a tear for a New York sports team not winning. Rooting against New York sports teams is easy to do. We certainly understand that. And I, as a native New Yorker and a fan of all the New York sports teams, like I get that. But it's hard for me to even wrap my head around how likable this Knicks team was, how much fun they were to watch, how much it was really hard to root against Jalen Brunson and this group of guys. You know, it's not even like the old hard hat, lunch pail kind of. They were just a great team. And everything about that team, every time someone doubted them, or particularly in the finals, every time they dug themselves a hole, guess what? Right where we wanted them. Nobody writes the script where I'd love to go down by double digits in the first quarter of every single game I play in the finals and go, yeah, we're in good position. We're fine. So it was fun to watch this team come back and win. Now, as far as to answer your question, there are only five teams, and New Yorkers will unequivocally agree, there are five teams in the discussion, the greatest New York sports teams there are. The 2026 Knicks are now one of them. And this is no particular order, by the way, because I think there's arguments for all of them, and it all depends on the fandom and their own particular criteria. 2026 Knicks, 98 Yankees, 2007 Giants, 94 Rangers, 86 Mets. Those are the five.
3: That's a good five.
2: And I think for a variety of different reasons, all those have an argument of why they are the greatest. Now, three of those teams were shrouded in championship drought, right? And that's the backdrop. The other one of them was the greatest baseball team ever assembled, and the other one did nothing but knock off the greatest football team ever assembled and one of the world's greatest upsets ever. So, you know, there's reasons for all those things. But, again, I saw it on Twitter, and I wish I could remember who wrote it because I want to give them credit because they're right. You know, look, the Giants have the Jets. The Yankees have the Mets. Yeah. The Islanders have the Rangers have the Islanders. The Knicks don't have that. No one looks at the Nets as, you know, competition. They never have been. They never will be. And this city has always been run by the Knicks. When the Knicks are, it's a different level. And I've been in that city when the Yankees were good. I've been in that city when the Giants were winning Super Bowls. It's different. When the Yankees won, in 96, when the Yankees won, nobody was in the streets till 3 o'clock in the morning singing New York State of Mind, right? Like, that's just the level this was. There was such a coalescing of the fan base and everything that this team was. And to that same point, JT, it's the way they did it.
3: Yeah.
2: You talked about how, you know, they tripped and stumbled against the Hawks and then boom, you know, smoked them by 50. I mean, the sweeps, the unadulterated just mashing of Philadelphia and Cleveland. And then to come back in every single game, including the greatest playoff comeback in the history of the sport. There was a lot of reasons to like these teams. Now, you asked the question about the Knicks championship. Kazim Famuyide, the host of 7 p.m. in Brooklyn podcast with Carmelo Anthony, talked about how this Knicks championship compares to the other ones.
4: Nothing compares. Nothing compares. I've seen Super Bowls in the city. I've seen World Series in the city. And frankly, if you look, hook up any New Yorker to a lie detector test, they'll tell you we've kind of gotten spoiled with the baseball. But the Knicks is the one team that really unites everybody of all shapes and sizes, creeds and colors, no matter what borough you live in. I'm sorry to Brooklyn. Everybody in New York roots for the Knicks. So, yeah, this is a basketball town. And if you thought you saw something incredible these last couple of weeks, I shudder to think what this parade down the Canyon of Heroes is going to look like on Thursday. That's when you'll know that New York is truly a basketball town.
2: Well, I will tell you, I will set the over-under at 3.5 million people because there'll be 4 million people there.
3: There will be
2: 4 million people in New York.
3: It's going to be the craziest parade we've ever seen.
2: The stock market might not even open. They'll open at 9 a.m. Ding, ding, ding. Oh, time to close. 9:01. Ding, ding, ding. We're closed. See ya. Going to the parade.
3: It's going to be the craziest parade we've ever seen. And I'm calling it now.
2: And I was, I was at 96. I was at the parade. I remember I left college to go catch the parade for there. And I was part of the 3 million people that lined the streets in New York. This is not even going to compare. They might have to call in cops from Long Island, Westchester, and Yonkers to help this thing out. Like that's how many people are going to be part of this whole experience on Thursday. Because, you know, look, and I'll just, you know, make it personal. As a dad last night, my kids were with their mother, and they called me right after the game. Dad, do you know the Knicks won? Yes, son, I know the Knicks won. I was very well. But it was just great, like, you know, because their mother even said, she go, I know you'd kill me if they didn't see this. I go, yeah, you're darn right I will. So, you know, the point simply is that, you know, this is a great thing for Knicks fans in the city. It's a euphoric moment. We're going to continue to ride it out. All right, up next, we're going to turn our attention real quick to the World Cup. Mark Donaldson, ESPN soccer play-by-play commentator, is going to join us next. It's Game Night on ESPN Radio and the ESPN app.
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4: 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He's Justin Tinsley. I'm Mark Zeno. As we continue along here on this Sunday evening and a Monday morning, let's turn our attention to the World Cup. Mark Donaldson, ESPN soccer play-by-play commentator, joins us. Mark, welcome. United States gets their first match win over Paraguay in pretty dominating fashion here. What was your reaction to the United States win, and what stood out to you as far as the style of play they showed?
5: Swashbuckling. I loved how they played. Good evening. I thought they were exceptional, and up until that point, the best that I had seen so far. Obviously, Germany today were exceptional, albeit the opposition wasn't as good as the opposition that the United States beat. I just thought the way that they played the game down the left-hand side, Pulisic in the first half, and I understand Pochettino saying at halftime didn't want to take any risks or take any chances with them, but there were doubts. And understandably so, among the Americans, among the world, as to what's Pochettino going to do with this U.S. side. There's been a lot of speculation about him looking for a new job after this World Cup. He's only under contract until the end of it. But I have to say, without getting too carried away as a dual citizen of both the United Kingdom and the United States, I thought they were absolutely outstanding.
6: So I want to ask you this. Look, given Germany failed to get out of the group stage in the last two World Cups, break down just how big of a confidence booster is their 7-1 destruction of Curacao.
5: Okay, let's put this into context first. Scotland scored 4 against Curacao, okay? And we struggled to beat Haiti, and I'm sure we might speak about that. But there's that swagger that we were talking about that returned. Germany had it. The U.S. had it as well. It's the playing without consequences. And the way that Germany played against an opposition that have come and they basically said, look, we are here to have fun. We just want to score goals. And they did with Comencia, early doors. And they had a great time, Curaçao. But they kind of forgot how to defend. And Germany just absolutely ripped them apart. It is a confidence booster. But now anyone playing Curaçao, Ecuador and Ivory Coast and the other two sides in that group will certainly feel that they can score a few goals against them as well. But from a German perspective, that's just what they needed. Kai Havertz getting a couple of subs getting it, big centre-back getting it as well. So they will not be struggling to get out of the group this year.
4: He is Mark Donaldson, ESPN soccer play-by-play commentator, joining us here on Game Night on ESPN Radio. I will ask you about your other dual citizenship country, England, one of the favorites or top three favorites to win this thing. They don't play until Wednesday against Croatia, which seems to be a tough match for them. So how do you handicap the Brits and their chances here?
5: Well, speaking as a Scotsman, I'm going to try and put on a neutral perspective on this one. England with Tuchel are a bit of an unknown. They've got the players. US were an unknown going into this game as far as new coach. What are they going to do? The players are there, but like England, but what are they going to do? How are they going to perform? With Harry Kane, anything is possible. He's one of the best strikers in the world. And can they supply him? Probably. I think they've got their hardest game to begin with. I think this is a tough one for England. It's one of the harder groups that they've had over the years. But ultimately, I don't think they'll have a problem getting through in that group. They should. I think they've got Ghana and Panama as the other two teams in that group. They should get through. But what is success for England right now? For Scotland, it's getting through to the knockout stage for the first time ever in the nation's history. For England, I think acceptable is quarterfinal, above average, and probably very happy would be semi-final, and great would be final. And then as a Scotsman, yeah, well, we'll turn the TV off if they were to win the World Cup. I'm only kidding. They have the players. Defensively, are they that great? Are they the best defensive team? Maybe not. But they have, honestly, if you've got Harry Kane, then you just need to score one more goal than the opponents. And that is definitely doable. But the big question mark here is Thomas Tuchel, who's a wonderful club manager. But how good is he as an international manager?
6: All right, Mark, one more question before we let you out of here, man. Look, Japan was dubbed as a dark horse candidate heading into the World Cup, and they just had a 2-2 draw versus the Netherlands, which raised a lot of eyebrows. Why is it that so many people right now think Japan is capable of a deep run in this year's World Cup?
5: It's the talent that they have. It's the strength and depth, being able to bring on some of the players that they've brought on, certainly in that Netherlands game, but not weakening the actual starting 11 or the 11 that they come on for. They've got a lot of talent. And this, it's more of a newer generation as well. Gone are the days where the talented Japanese players maybe got quite deep in a tournament. It's a new up-and-coming generation that aren't frightened to move abroad and play abroad, but also aren't worried if they have to stay put, because the J-League in Japan is getting a lot better. And Moriyasu, their coach, is someone who's kind of instilled into them this kind of mentality of, it's not over until the final whistle goes. Keep going. Just don't worry if you go 2-1 down. And that's exactly what happened. Kamada with the late goal. They're fun to watch as well. They're on the front foot most of the time. I thought that was a really good game against the Netherlands. Both of them, I would think, would get through in that group. Obviously, Sweden and Tunisia, the other two in the group. But I love the Japanese, and I love the new players that they've got coming through, because they've got this belief that they really do belong, and I hope they go far.
7: Real quick, Mark, France seems to have a very easy run through group play. There's no reason to believe that they won't get out of it. But as far as the deep run through the whole thing here, as one of the favorites to win this thing, what stands in their way?
5: France and Spain for me are the two. And if anybody outside of France and Spain can win this World Cup, then they've either done it the hard way, or France and Spain have not been able to get as far to face the team that eventually wins it. I just think they've got so much strength and depth. You could name, there's 26 men in every squad. You could pick 11 players that don't start for France, and I think they would probably reach at least the quarterfinals in this group. And that's the backups. That's how strong they are. So while I love Spain, and they've got a really talented squad, I just think, and I spoke about the Japanese and others, bringing players on and not weakening the lineup. France, for me, have got the strongest squad in the tournament. And if they don't go far, I'll be amazed.
7: He is Mark Donaldson, ESPN soccer play-by-play commentator. Thanks so much for the time this evening. We appreciate it. Enjoy the rest of the World Cup.
5: Thank you very much.
7: I want to use swashbuckling in everything I say now.
6: Ladies and gentlemen, for the duration of this show with Mark and myself, the word of the show is swashbuckling. You will hear that word at least 30 more times over the next couple of hours. I want to hear that dude narrate everything. Everything.
7: I want to go out and have a couple of cold ones with him. You know, I want to mind my P's and Q's with Mark Donaldson. You know, I can hear that guy talk. He could read the instructions on soap, and I'd get excited.
6: That dude, if you don't love soccer already, just listen to him talk about it.
7: Oh, yeah.
6: Just listen to him talk about that. I've done a lot of interviews on ESPN radio. That one had me in awe. I mean, the fact that he led with swashbuckling. He set the bar high and then somehow continued to clear it.
7: Do you think that if unsportsmanlike, if Michelle Smallman used the word swashbuckling, that it's too much of a tell? I think as a word of the day, that's got to be in our vernacular going forward.
6: No, I think it has to happen on unsportsmanlike. It has to happen. Like, I mean, when's the last time you heard the word swashbuckling?
7: I think it was about 7 minutes ago.
6: I mean, before that.
7: But I mean, like, I guess I heard it at some point, but I never really, it was awesome. It took me back to memories of watching Braveheart.
6: Was swashbuckling even in Pirates of the Caribbean?
7: I don't think so. That's a good question. Do pirates swashbuckle?
6: I mean, I thought they did.
7: I don't know.
6: I'm probably looking ignorant right now, but
7: I got the context.
6: Just in awe.
7: I gleaned it from the context of what he said. I just didn't really, know what it actually meant. So, I mean, I want to swashbuckle till the rest of the show is over. So we are going to do that. First, we're going to tell you that World Cup update is brought to you by Gusto. 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Coming up next, Did Jalen Brunson elevate his swashbuckling legacy? We'll find out next. 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
14: Hey, it's Evan Cohen. 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
24: I'm Marty Halsberger. Stanley Cup Final Game 6. Carolina leads Vegas 2-0. The Canes less than a period away from their first Stanley Cup in 20 years. They got a goal from Taylor Hall in the first and Jackson Blake in the second. 13:43 left. World Cup Sweden and Tunisia. It's 1-0 Swedes in the 29th minute. Sweden scoring in the 7th. The Ivory Coast beat Ecuador 1-0 and the Netherlands and Japan tied 2-2. Baseball on ESPN Radio, the Rangers got out the whooping stick early at Fenway.
25: Nimmo, first pitch swinging. High fly, deep left. Duran back at the monster, and it's off the top of the out-of-town scoreboard. It's Osuna in to score. Langford right on his heels. And Brandon Nimmo is in at second base with a two-run double.
24: That made it 6-2 in the fourth. Texas hangs on for a 6-4 win. Wilson Contreras went deep twice for Boston. New York's Ben Rice hit a tie-breaking home run in the ninth, and the Yankees' Jose Caballero put the game away a few batters later.
25: High
0: High fly ball off the bat of Caballero. Straw back on the track at the wall. See ya. A long home run for Caballero. A three-run blast. And the Yankees lead 8-3.
24: That's the Yes Network on the call. The Yankees' sixth win in their last seven games. That was the final 8-3. A.J. Ewing almost hit for the cycle, leading the Mets to an 8-1 win over Atlanta. He was just a triple shy of that feat. Colorado put up 23 on the A's. That's the most runs in Rockies history in a 23-9 victory.
14: Hey, it's Evan Cohen. Coming up Monday, we'll continue to react to the NBA Finals, the Stanley Cup, and look ahead to what should be a wild offseason in the NBA. 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
7: We never thought we'd hear this. 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Mark Zeno, Justin Tinsley with you. Quick update here in the Stanley Cup Final. Hurricanes up 2-0 on the Knights as they head into the third period here. We'll get you guys updated as that game continues to go on here. This was SportsCenter, a new interview podcast from Rich Eisen featuring SportsCenter legends, available now on Disney+. 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This was SportsCenter presented by Gusto. We turn our attention back to Jalen Brunson, one of the best swashbucklers I've ever seen. By the way, okay, shout out to Mark Donaldson, our soccer analyst who just joins us, used the word swashbuckling, which in the break I decided to actually look up the definition as we contemplated what it really meant. It's an adjective used to describe someone or their actions as brave, adventurous, and flamboyantly daring, often with a romantic or reckless flair. Now, if that's not Jalen Brunson, I don't know what is.
6: I mean, is his picture right beside that definition? He checks off all of those boxes.
7: Yeah.
6: Off all of those boxes, man.
7: We thought it was in pirate lore, but I guess, you know, there was an example of the definition here. The movie features a swashbuckling pirate who swings from the rigging to save the day. There you go. Try this, okay, to describe your personality. He approached the high-stakes negotiation with his signature swashbuckling confidence. How much swashbuckling confidence do you have, JT?
6: Not as much as Jalen Brunson right now. I'll say this. And when Jalen Brunson steps to that podium on Thursday at the parade, you'll be able to hear that roar from the crowd in space. Mm. And yes, to all the well-actually police out there, yes, I know there's no sound in space. For now. Because that roar that we're about to hear for that man, I mean, that entire team, of course, but in particular, that man, a finals MVP who just did something in a closeout game on the road that hasn't been done since Michael Jordan in 1998. That's 45 points in a game to close it out on the road and 15 or more points in the fourth quarter, 29 in the second half. That's something that people never forget, Mark. And look, you are a true blue Knicks fan. I know that about you. I've known that about you since the moment I met you. For as long as you live, you will never, ever forget what the New York Knicks just did this spring, led by Jalen Brunson. So the question is, did his legacy get elevated? No, his legacy didn't get elevated. It was catapulted into the depths of space. That's how high it is right now. Like, this guy, I don't know who has a higher approval rating than him right now. He can go anywhere in New York. Now, he probably can't go anywhere in New York because he would get mobbed.
7: Yeah.
6: And in a great way. But, I mean, whatever praises I have for Jalen Brunson right now, they're just not enough. And I want to say this too, Mark, because I want you to jump back in because, again, you need and you deserve this victory lap. 2 years ago, I wrote an article. I actually spoke to Jalen Brunson's mother. I spoke to some other people, a good friend of mine, Dallas Penn, who passed away shortly after the article came out. Diehard Knicks fan from the moment he was born. He told me this is the guy that is going to lead us back to the promised land. And I wrote then that Jalen Brunson was the king of New York. He was the king of New York in 2024 because he was giving this franchise something that it really hadn't had in a very tangible way in generations. And that's belief. And now that belief has morphed into their wildest dreams turning into a reality I don't think anyone could properly anticipate.
7: No, I mean, look, eloquently said. Is it too much? Do I have too much swashbuckling confidence to call him a savior? Like, I mean, like, and I don't mean that.
6: That's exactly what he was.
7: I don't mean that in a literal sense, but like when it comes to this franchise, this particular franchise, you know, when you grow up as I did, okay, you know, your worst heartbreak starts in 94, right? I mean, the idea that, you know, as a Knicks fan, we tolerated Patrick Ewing never winning a title. It's the same way Yankee fans felt about Mattingly, you know, that he never won a title. And it's crazy, by the way, the parallels, you know, between those two teams, particularly the firing of the coach the year before who got them into a deep playoff run or got them to the playoffs, and they make the change, and everybody had a ton of questions about both Joe Torre when he took over and Mike Brown when he took over. But, you know, again, just the way everything went down, that it was Jalen Brunson at the center of it. He just has elevated, you know, this franchise. And again, you go back to the heartbreak in 94, you know, getting mauled in 99. And then just the next 15 years of complete and utter disgusting futility, closer to 20, actually, you know, and the Knicks were just awful. They were an embarrassment. It was gross putting on that jersey and being a fan for a really long time. Then all of a sudden Jalen Brunson comes along, and guess what? You know, look, and there were people two plus years ago who were saying Jalen Brunson's already the greatest Knick ever. And nobody meant any disrespect to Patrick Ewing by it. But you could just tell that it was different with him, all around. Just the way he carried himself, the way he elevated the team, the way he made everybody believe. And turning that belief into a reality now has changed the game forever. David Dennis Jr., DDJ, our good buddy, and Scape writer, ESPN NBA analyst, I'm Matt Myron. Answer the question whether Jalen Brunson is the best Knick ever.
5: Modern, yes. Walt Frazier, man, you got to remember, first of all, he won two. Second of all, you got to remember that, like, it's not Walt's fault that the Knicks didn't win 50 years before Jalen Brunson, that it means so much more. You know, like, that's why it means so much more to him, but it's not really his fault, right?
7: Yeah.
5: So I think they're 1 and 1A. I think Brunson is going to be the most beloved Knick of all time.
7: I think that is a greater way to say it, because it's not disrespectful to Patrick Ewing to call Jalen Brunson the most beloved Knick of all time. I mean, and look, and we're splitting hairs here in the grand scheme of things, right? Like, the reality is that whether you want it to be Ewing or you want it to be Brunson, it doesn't matter. One is a championship, the other doesn't. And sadly, in today's sports mindset, that's the only thing that matters to certain people. Not to me. I grew up in a different time. I mean, there are different ways to look at things, but the reality is that Brunson did something that a lot of us didn't believe was ever going to happen. Look, JT, they got the tape here on ESPN Radio. After they went down 2-1 to the Hawks, I was in full rant mode about this team, and I thought they were completely and wholly untrustworthy and everything else. But I did caveat it by saying, until I see different, this is what I think. Then they went on to rattle off 13 straight games, which, in my estimation, was different. So, but Brunson is always at the center of it. And every time they needed a play, every time something needed to happen, it's like everybody knew they were going to Brunson. And guess what? It just kind of came through. It's very Jeter-esque, right? Every big moment that happened for 20 years with the Yankees, Jeter was at the center of it somehow. And that's the way this whole Knicks thing has been. Every big moment that they've had throughout this entire playoff run, Brunson seemed to be at the center of it.
6: Yeah, I'm with you. And in the same way, I'm not here to argue greatest Knick of all time.
7: Yeah,
6: that's honestly probably not even really my place, because I'm not going to take away from Clyde Frazier. I'm not going to take away from what that moment in 1970, what Willis Reed did when he walked out in the Garden on Game 7. People still talk about that moment to this day because it made him feel something. It made him cling on to something. So, like, what Willis Reed did, what Walt Frazier did, what Patrick Ewing meant to so many people in the 90s, and therefore, like, I'm never taken away from that. But in this moment, no one will ever forget how Jalen Brunson made them feel, especially this fan base. Somebody that, like, you knew even when the chips were down, even when the moment felt like, oh, man, I guess we're going to let this one get away from us. There was always that veil of confidence that he exuded. It wasn't even just mental toughness. It was just this ultimate poker face that gave you a security blanket when watching him. Like, hey, we're never out of the game with this guy. And the fact that he did something so inevitable, which was winning a championship and then beating the one player who everyone feels, and I think for the most part still is, feels like is so inevitable in Victor Wembanyama, that's part of the story. You're never going to forget that. And that's what Jalen Brunson has going for him. He has touched an emotional nerve that it's going to extend far, far beyond his playing career. We're going to talk about this postseason run the same way people talk about Willis Reed running onto the court in Game 7. It's that big, it's that important, and it's that historic.
7: Yeah, I think more than anything, you know, and while Jalen Brunson continues to be at the center of it, I won't underscore all the other pieces and what they meant. I mean, the building of this roster and the building of this team, and it was never more encapsulated, really, than in the 29-point comeback. And this was what kind of stood out to me, or at least where, you know, a little bit more of the light bulb went on. Even though we saw it throughout the regular season, it didn't really hit us until, or at least didn't really hit me until that game. But, you know, Mike Brown will never get enough credit because of Jalen Brunson. and that's just the reality. I mean, obviously, Jimmy's and Joe's over X's and O's kind of deal. But when you look at some of the decisions he made and what he did, you had Jose Alvarado and Jalen Brunson in the backcourt in the middle of that 29. That's something Tom Thibodeau would have never done last year, ever. He kept his rotation tight, didn't open up. Mike Brown opened it up to a lot of different things and a lot of different options. And whatever buttons he pushed throughout these NBA finals, they seemed to be all the right ones at every single time. And the only proof you have of that is the fact that, oh, by the way, yeah, they dominated and won the series 4-1. Now, some people would argue with the dominated part, but reasonable minds can choose to disagree. But I know that a lot of these other guys and the people in the locker room know differently because that's their area. But objectively, fans look at it. We will forget a lot of the rest of this team in favor of Jalen Brunson, which is understandable, but still, you know, this was a team that was the truest sense of the word, and that's why they're on top of the mountain right now.
6: 100% agree, and I want to talk more about the team as the show goes along because they all deserve credit and they all deserve praise, but we can go down the line, and I'm sure we will.
7: All right, up next, we're going to hear from a basketball legend. Stay with us, Game Night on ESPN Radio.
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0: It's a surreal feeling. 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

0: ESPN app, Sirius XM Channel 80, as the celebration goes on for the New York Knicks. First title in 53 years. 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Quick update from the provinces. Stanley Cup Final, still a 2-0 lead for the Hurricanes over Golden Knights in game six here, with the Hurricanes trying to close it out. Just under 3 minutes left here with the Hurricanes trying to hoist Lord Stanley's Cup and continuing the championship week that is going on here in all of sports. So we'll keep you updated on that game in the third period. We continue to also talk about the swashbuckling Jalen Brunson, who him and all of his daring feats have led the Knicks to their first title in 53 years. Now, it is interesting to note, Jalen Brunson, Josh Hart, and Mikal Bridges are the first trio of players to have won both an NCAA title and a NBA title. There have been pairs. This is the first trio to have done it. So their former head coach, Jay Wright, who was a two-time national championship head coach and former Villanova head coach, on ESPN Game Day, talked a lot about Jalen Brunson and how he really inspires his teammates to play a winning style of basketball.
1: As great as Jalen is, like, you know, he's not Michael Jordan, he's not LeBron. He really, kind of like Walt Frazier did and Willis Reed did, he really inspires teammates and plays a winning style of basketball that accentuates team play. And I think New York is rejoicing in that. And I got to say, I was at game four. I was amazed how they looked –

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1: And immortality in our achievement. And that's exactly what happened. And you can tell, but just go back to game four, you know. Jay Wright was mentioning that. They were down 81-52, and we saw the single greatest comeback in NBA Finals history. It wasn't just Jaylen Brown, who had a phenomenal fourth quarter as well. But, of course, game four will always be remembered as the OG Anunoby game. But it'll also be remembered for what Jose Alvarado, you know, what he did and how he changed the complexity of that game. That's a team effort, and that's a team that truly believes in each other. And if you got to start it from somewhere, you got to start at the top. And Jalen Brunson is absolutely at the top of that food chain.
2: I mean, you mentioned the OG Anunoby game. I mean, just to talk about the team, nobody, we'll talk about it. Some people talk about it in passing. But Josh Hart almost would have been voted out of New York City never to return if that game had gone a different way and if the series ends up going a different way.
1: Yeah.
2: And just somebody else picked him up, and that's kind of the way things have gone. You know, I mean, that whole game, Cat was out early in that game in foul trouble and you know, out of the hole they dug. I keep going back to what still shocks me is how likable and easy to root for this team was. And we keep bringing up all the names and all the players, and it's just like everybody who had a role in this thing, you know, was a vital role. Like, it just, I think they bought in wholeheartedly to a team concept that in the NBA doesn't always float. I mean, right. And in the bigger picture, you know, we're going on, what, 8 years now of different champions? You know, the dynasty era of the NBA, I think, is dead because the super teams are dead, and we've realized they don't work. You overspend on two or three players. There's nothing else left on your roster. Look at the two teams in the last 2 years that have won it. They were two of the deepest teams in the league. And that's a big part of winning an NBA title is depth as you get to the postseason. Because guess what? As great as Jalen Brunson is, you know, your star isn't going to be everything every night. It just can't work that way in a 6 or 7 game series in the playoffs. It's just really difficult for your star to carry you. Not only through one series is difficult, but to do it for 3 or 4 series is nearly impossible. And the reality is that this Knicks team got efforts from everybody when they needed them.
1: Yeah, and that's the true definition of a team. And to go to your earlier point, when you look at that roster top to bottom, it's a collection. It's not a collection of misfits. I think that's too far to say, right? But it's a collection of guys who a lot of people probably wouldn't dub them as like world beaters, right? But now they are.
2: Look at Jalen Brunson. Crazy part when you talk about it? Every single major move they made, or at least the three that you think of, had so much pushback. Not only signing Jalen Brunson, we've seen all the clips before, but after that, it was trading for Mikal Bridges for not one, not two, not three, 4 first-round picks everybody hated, and then trading for Karl Anthony Towns, who he's not a closer. He's not the guy to carry over the top. All these moves that everybody had conjecture with all worked out in their favor.
1: And look at it. Jalen Brunson was a second-round pick by the Dallas Mavericks, who, in the grand scheme of things, that may be the worst draft of all time. The fact that you draft Luka, you get Luka in the first round, you get Jalen Brunson in the second round, and you have nothing to show for it. I'm sorry, Dallas Mavericks fans, I did not shoot, but you have this guy who is a second-round pick. Well, there was a backlash, like you said, when he signed in New York. He took a huge pay cut to help build this team. The story around his team is just so magical, man. And the championship DVD, if they still make those, is going to be amazing.
2: Oh, yeah, I got to get one. I don't know if they're still probably online somewhere. Be easy to figure out. Yeah. Carolina Hurricanes get another goal. They go up 3-0 here. They are going to hoist Lord Stanley's Cup in Las Vegas as they go on to win this series. Up next, it's time for us to make some swashbuckling moves. It's Game Night on ESPN Radio and the ESPN app.
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15: I'm Marty Hausberger. Stanley Cup final coming into tonight. Carolina's three comeback wins tied for the most in any Stanley Cup final since 1988. Well, the Hurricanes didn't need a fourth comeback, as they got a Taylor Hall goal in the first, one from Jackson Blake in the second, and an empty netter late to beat Vegas 3-0 and capture their second Stanley Cup in team history, the first for the Canes in 20 years. World Cup action at the half in Mexico. Sweden leads Tunisia 2-1. In Philadelphia, the Ivory Coast beat Ecuador 1-0. Baseball on ESPN Radio. The Rangers had plenty of offense early in Boston, but also flashed the leather with an unconventional double play.
16: Evaldi's 0-2, hammered over to first base on the ground. Berger fields for one, throws home the tag. They got Yoshida! A double play! Perfectly executed. Berger to Higashioka for a 3-2 double play.
15: Texas wins 6-4. Wyatt Langford hit the first pitch of the game for a Rangers home run. Rangers shortstop Corey Seager out of the lineup for the third straight game because he's dealing with a mild concussion, according to his manager. Colorado creamed the A's 23-9. It's the most runs the Rockies have ever scored, and it's the most runs given up in a game by the A's since 1955. College World Series, North Carolina defeated West Virginia 5-2. Troy ended Ole Miss's season with a 12-8 victory. Bud Colley took the lead with a birdie chip on the par 4 12th, won the RBC Canadian Open for his first PGA Tour title.
0: Monday on the Rich Eisen Show, the NBA Finals and Stanley Cup Final latest in its NFL OTA week before the summer hits. 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

0: It's Sunday, June 14th, 2026, and this is Game Night.
1: That it is, as we roll on here with the celebration of the Knicks winning their first title in 53 years. They are not the only team to be called a champion this week, as the Carolina Hurricanes defeat the Las Vegas Golden Knights in Game 6, 3-0, winning the series 4-2. They will lift Lord Stanley's Cup as they win the Stanley Cup Final here. Congratulations to the Carolina Hurricanes, their second ever cup. And the Vegas Knights, who in just a relatively short time have already made it two cups, winning one. But the Carolina Hurricanes win the Stanley Cup. More on them coming up later on in the show. Let's turn our attention to the flip side of this championship in the NBA Finals, which we spent a lot of time talking about the Knicks. Let's focus on the San Antonio Spurs for a moment, because their main star here, Victor Wembanyama, was not the swashbuckler that Jalen Brunson was. His team did not swashbuckle well. They were not swashbuckling. They were buckling, as in folding, with a whole lot of leads. But, I mean, here's my biggest big picture question about the Spurs. And people have made this statement already, but, you know, look, there's no guarantee they're going to be back here again. Furthermore, there's always a chance, there's a downside to peaking too soon. And I think that's the question that you have to ask about Wemby and the Spurs. And look, I cover a team in Atlanta in the Hawks. When Trae Young got them to the Eastern Conference Finals back in 2021, I think it was, everybody thought they were ready. That's it. They're ready to take the next step. They haven't gotten out of the play-in since. I mean, and I'm not comparing. It's not an apples-to-apples comparison. But look at what the Knicks did with Jalen Brunson, right? They finally got back to the playoffs. They got a first-round win and then an exit. Then they went to the Eastern Conference Finals. Then they won the NBA Finals. Like, there's a natural progression to this stuff in sports sometimes in that path. But the idea that you went from, hey, we stunk for a while, made the playoffs, got eliminated, NBA Finals, that's a large jump to make. And it's hard to duplicate that in back-to-back years. There is always a regression to the mean in most things in sports. And given the conference that they play in, their path is not easy. I mean, if we say right now, easier path back to the NBA Finals, Knicks or Spurs, it's the Knicks, just because of the conference they play in. So we will look at the Spurs as taking a step back if they don't get there again. That's not the reality, but that's the way it'll be viewed.
2: It makes the most sense. And again, man, wow. Did you really have to take a shot at Hawks fans like that? Man,
1: It was just the team that I cover. No, that's unfair. It's just the team that I'm closest. I cover the team. I live in Atlanta. It's the easiest reference point for me.
2: I know that Trae Young hate is still in your heart, and I understand.
1: Well, now that you brought it up, not anymore. Not anymore. If I was running MSG, there would be no more bleep, bleep, Trae Young. It would be bleep, bleep, Wemby. I was not, for a guy who, if I had an MVP vote, would have given it to Wemby. I wanted to take it back by the time the NBA Finals were over.
2: I want to say something that you said that I think is very salient, right? You're not always guaranteed to make it back just because you're really talented. I mean, just look at the classic example, Mark. Dan Marino made the Super Bowl in his second year. Did he ever make it back?
1: How about no?
2: The only time he ever made it back to the Super Bowl was in the first Ace Ventura.
1: That is true.
2: So let's let that marinate. You're not.
1: Thank God we got Snowflake back, by the way. I was very worried.
2: One time for Snowflake. What is the most famous stuff? I know this is veering off into an Ace Ventura discussion, and I won't railroad it like that. But to your point, you're not owed success just because you're super talented. You know, it's why LeBron said when he got his first ring in 2012, it's about damn time. Because as the years go by, that pressure to win one for, you know, an all-time talent, like what Wemby is. Sorry, I couldn't even get that out. It's going to start to build up. And to your point, you're not guaranteed to So what the Spurs do this this offseason is going to be very interesting, because they're going to try to improve in a conference that is that's going to be chasing them, that's going to be chasing the Oklahoma City Thunder. So how do you help Wemby? But what does Wemby do to help? What come back next season with that he didn't have in his bag this season? Because, again, all the talent in the world, you're not owed success. And success does not come without setback. Success without setback just doesn't exist. Like, whatever success story you want to tell me, and otherwise, there was always a setback that provided the motivation. So what in front up with Wemby, whether it's making a real move with Dylan Harper in the front court, what do they do with De'Aaron Fox? And there's a lot of very important questions surrounding Spurs in this offseason. And this is what happens when you're quote-unquote ahead of schedule. And just because you're ahead of schedule, Mark, doesn't mean you're going to your destination. It just means that, hey, if the GPS says you're going to get there at 4:31, you made a few quick turns, you know, you didn't get caught by a light, now you're going to get there at 4:28. All it takes is one stoplight to throw off your ETA. And that's what it feels like where the Spurs are right now.
3: By the way, I always play beat the GPS when I get in my car. You're going to get there at 4:53? No, I'm not. I'll be there at 4:50.
2: Oh, just watch me.
3: 100%. Yeah, it's the favorite race game I have.
2: Okay, so I'm not the only one to play.
3: No, I do it every time. I do it every time. When I get the GPS, right, people, how far away are you? I take like 4 minutes off. I'm like, yeah, I'll be there in like, you know, whatever. But I wanted to ask you this about Wemby. What is your thoughts? Did your thoughts change about him, of him, around him, given what we saw in the finals? I mean, I'll leave my interpretation out of it as a Knicks fan, because everybody will say I'm biased, and that's fair. But I do think that he was the benefactor of a lot of things that guys not named Victor Wembanyama would have got.
2: Let's make one thing clear. He should have picked up an additional flagrant at least 3 or 4 more times.
3: Okay, so we do agree.
2: I think if you're watching these games, which of course a lot of people did, I don't think you can deny that, you know, he was
3: pushing the envelope.
2: Maybe one side of the he was definitely pushing the envelope. You know, that rubbed a lot of people the wrong way. I won't sit here and say that the narrative has completely changed around him, but if his name was not Victor Wembanyama, if he's not this international star, which he is, he very much is, if he's not who he is, as you said, he picks up that flagrant. But as we all know, there was no way outside of anything blatant that they couldn't justify, right? He wasn't going to pick that up. But again, that's part of your game that you have to improve. As the star player on a team, Mark, you shouldn't even be in a position where if you pick up another foul, you're going to be suspended for a game. It should not come to that. And you have to be able to control your emotions better. You have to be able to control your intensity. You have to channel your intensity into something that can be productive for the team. And I understand sometimes you pick up a flagrant, maybe that will ignite your teammates. Maybe that will ignite your fan base. But it can't be so many flagrants that, hey, Mark, if you get one more of these, you're going to miss the next show. Because that's not what being a superstar is about.
3: I mean, look, I'll do my best to keep bias out of this. I just felt like, as you said, there were a lot of times where by the letter of the law, the way the rule was written, they were clearly flagrant fouls. There were clearly fouls that needed to be called, and it just did. I thought the entire series was officiated pretty poorly, personally. And it did take away a little bit from the games and the enjoyment of them, per se. But I just think that, you know, to a certain extent, because he is so hard to guard, sure, he's going to draw more attention. And everybody is going to have to a certain extent, be more physical with him. But it felt like the retaliation, and that's not the right word, the matching of aggression was over the line, and he was treated very well by the officials.
2: One thing I'll give the Knicks huge credit for, because you saw what the Spurs tried to do, not even tried to do, what they did with Jalen Brunson. They beat him up all series. The only difference was He delivered the knockout blow. They were trying to beat him up. The Knicks were beating Wimby up. They were getting really physical with him. I saw a stat earlier, probably like right before game five, where it was like, in the first quarter, Wimby is unstoppable. But by the fourth quarter, this dude is so damn tired because he's not used to playing all these minutes. What the Knicks did, they just played a war of attrition with him, whether it's Cat, whether it's Mitchell Robinson, whether it's Jose Alvarado, whether it's Josh Hart. Get in his chest. Just make sure he feels you. Eventually, that big frame of him is going to start to tire down. And it worked. And it worked. So, yeah.
3: How do you feel about him saying, we dominated most of this series?
2: You did. And look what you left with. Yeah, I mean, sure. I mean, you were up double digits in every game this series, and look what happened. So what's the old adage? My grandmother used to say it all the time, almost only counts in horseshoes, and this is the NBA final. So you could say whatever you want. You still lost the series, and it's going to be a long offseason.
3: They use that saying, horseshoes and hand grenades. The Army guys use that one, too. So you're almost at the target, horseshoes and hand grenades. It's the Kenny Atkinson logic, right? Analytically, the Spurs won 4-1. Scoreboard.
2: Oh, God. Let's not start that again. Oh, Jesus. No.
3: No. I just want to make sure everybody catches a stray while I'm throwing them out there. I didn't want it to be Atlanta only.
2: Hey, take your victory lap, brother. You've been waiting. Well, you're not 53 years old, but you've been waiting a long time for this moment, big dog. Go ahead.
3: All right. Well, look, I will say my view of Wemby changed a little bit. He's still an amazing. I'm never going to say he's not an amazing player. I mean, he's just, you know. Nobody can do what he can do on a basketball court. He's one of one in that sense. I just think maybe, you know, the Teflon image that he had heading into the postseason certainly changed by the time we got to the end of the postseason. I'll leave it at that. Up next, All Rise, and so is the pressure. That's next game night on ESPN Radio.
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0: Brunson leaning in, gives the Knicks the lead back on a 15-footer. 45 points for Jalen Brunson.
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0: 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Mark Zeno with Justin Tinsley, JT. 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You just heard the lead in there about Jalen Brunson. And look, he's not Jeter yet. Slow down just a hair. That dude's got five, okay? He is, will forever be a savior of New York basketball, forever be a savior, maybe the greatest Knick ever. Fine. Let's pump the brakes yet. I don't even know if Jalen is Eli Manning yet at this point. But when you talk about those three athletes, okay, you're talking about rarefied air in New York sports, period. If he wins another one, we can start having a Jeter conversation, all right? And I hope he does. But I just want to tell Perk, pump the brakes here just a little bit. And I'm mad at our producers for doing this right now. And I want you to know that because I have not come down from my euphoric state of happiness about the New York Knicks. I do, however, recognize now that the Knicks have won a championship and the NBA season is over, my existence now is rooting for the miserable and frustrating New York Yankees who will continue to come up short time and time again. And asking the question, now that Brunson has a ring, does it amplify pressure for Aaron Judge to deliver a championship for a team that hasn't won one in coming up on 18 years, which is the second longest drought in franchise history after 77 to 96. So I don't know that it puts any more pressure on Aaron. There's already been pressure on Aaron Judge. I don't know that these two things are correlated. Again, we go back to other players in sports, and not just New York, in every town, you know, that have been had great, incredible, historic Hall of Fame careers that leave without a ring. You can name hundreds of them. We just talked about one before in Dan Marino. I mean, you know, there are plenty of players who's the only thing missing from their resume is a ring. But for Aaron Judge to have more pressure, I personally don't see it. I don't know if there's a connection there, but I certainly understand why people make this connection, including Jeff Passan or ESPN MLB Insider, talking about the pressure is all on Aaron Judge in New York now.
6: I wanted to see what it was like when someone becomes king of New York. And maybe Jalen Brunson had that title already, but honestly, all I could think about during that time was, man, is the pressure now cranked up on Aaron Judge and Juan Soto or what? Because New York has been starving for a baseball championship, and it's been coming up on now 2 decades since it's had one.
0: Where do you sit?
7: Look, Zeno, I don't want to break your heart on this, man, but the pressure is definitely all on him now, man. Not all on him now, as if it wasn't there before. I do think the sense of urgency heightens even more. We live in a society that is constantly connected, for better and worse, right? He's seeing, to make matters worse, Aaron Judge is on the IR right now. He's hurt. And he's seeing all of this. He saw the Knicks not only win a championship, but he saw the Knicks win a championship in perhaps the most dramatic way we've ever seen, correct? So yeah. He is one of the pinnacle athletes in the biggest city in the world, in New York. And you just saw your contemporary, your peer, Jalen Brunson, do something that hasn't been done for that city in a half century. And people are now looking at you. You just said it sounds asinine to say that the New York Yankees haven't won a World Series in 18 years. Mm. And like that championship drought is now old enough to vote. That championship drought is coming up on a generation. So I don't want to say it increases the pressure, but it certainly increases the sense of urgency, because winning a championship is hard, man, in any sport. Literally so many factors have to work your way, the great majority of which are based on just sheer luck, you know, sheer luck. And as time goes by, you start to wonder, you start to think like, damn, is my time ever going to come? And I feel like every athlete probably feels like that. But when you're playing in New York, when you're playing in the ultimate pressure cooker, Mark, and you're playing for the freaking New York Yankees, if it's two things that city loves, they love their Knicks, they love their Yankees, and now they got this high with the Knicks, you damn sure want to believe that they want that high again with the Yankees, because I guess the theme around the city is ending droughts. And now people are going to be looking at Aaron Judge, especially when he comes back, and it's like, is this drought going to end anytime soon? And that's a hard question to ask because he really just doesn't know.
8: Okay, but let's put this objectively here. And we do this all the time as sports fans and people who love sports and watch sports. Okay? We tie a team's ability to win a title to one individual, when in reality, we spent an hour talking about the Knicks as a team and how they built this roster. The Yankees are flawed from top to bottom. It is a flawed roster, and you're asking in a game where there are so many different pieces that have to work for you to be really good teams that would good quarterback play can make deep playoff runs, can get hot in the playoffs, and win a Super Bowl. We've seen that happen before. It's really hard in baseball, particularly when you're not a pitcher, okay, to carry a team to a title. And yes, is it fair to talk about Aaron Judge's lack of postseason success in big moments? 100%. You can say that all the time, and I don't think there's an argument against it. However, Aaron Judge is not on a good team. I understand what their record is. I know they're in first place. Talk to me in October. Because for this particular baseball team, every year the standard is World Series or bust, period. And there's been a lot of busts for the better part of two decades in every single year of Aaron Judge's career. And some of that is his fault, but some of that isn't his fault. So I have a hard time believing there's a whole bunch of pressure or more pressure on Aaron Judge, because it's not all on him. He can't do it alone. Remember, for as much as we talk about Jeter, okay, there were a lot of other really good players surrounding Derek Jeter for a very long time, including the one guy who was more important to the Yankees than Derek Jeter ever was, and his name was Mariano Rivera. And every New York Yankee fan will tell you that. The only irreplaceable Yankee, it wasn't Jeter, it was Rivera. And that's the difference about these teams.
7: I know we got to get out of here. He's still haunted by that 2024 World Series, that error.
8: Oh, yeah.
7: He needs that postseason definitive moment the same way Jalen Brunson just had. That's just the objective truth.
8: You're not wrong in that. You're not wrong in that. He needs to have better performances in big games when it counts. But to say the pressure is higher on him, I'm not sure I agree. Up next, we dive into what went wrong with the Spurs. Game night on ESPN Radio.
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22: I'm Marty Hausberger. The Stanley Cup Final is over.
23: And the Carolina Hurricanes are the best team in the NHL. They won the 2026 Stanley Cup. It's yours, Carolina, and it's coming back to North Carolina. The Stanley Cup. We got a passenger on the plane tomorrow, and the Hurricanes are world champions.
22: 99-9, the Fan, with Carolina's 3-0 Game 6 win in Vegas. Brandon Bussey had 22 saves for the Canes' first cup in 20 years. 37-year-old Jordan Staal wins the Conn Smythe Trophy as the playoffs MVP, oldest winner ever. At the World Cup in Mexico, Sweden leads Tunisia 3-1 in the 69th minute. They're in their hydration break. The Ivory Coast earlier in Philadelphia beat Ecuador 1-0. Baseball, the Red Sox at Fenway against the Rangers on ESPN Radio, and it did not start well for the home team.
24: Early, the lefty into the windup, first pitch. It's a swing and a drive, well hit left field, and the first pitch is gone. How about that for Wyatt Langford? Connelly Early's not feeling very comfortable right now. It's 1-0 Texas.
22: Wilson Contreras hit two dingers for Boston to keep them in it, but it was not enough to offset that early Rangers onslaught of four runs in the first two innings. Texas wins 6-4. Willie Castro had seven RBIs. Hunter Goodman got five hits. The Rockies set a franchise record for runs in a 23-9 victory over the A's in 101-degree heat.
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24: Second one is good. That's a big one. That makes it a two-possession game. 7.7. Got to go quickly. Fox to Victor. Victor pulls up. Left wing three. No good. The New York Knicks are NBA champions. For the first time since 1973, the New York Knicks reign supreme over the basketball world.

0: it's a lot of years. I mean, it's amazing.
1: 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Mark Zeno, Justin Tinsley with you. We are presented by Progressive Insurance. You heard the call on WOAI as the Spurs fall to the Knicks 4-1. With that, we're going to welcome in Michael Wright, ESPN NBA writer here on Game Night on ESPN Radio. Mike, I know that we have had a chance here to dissect everything from the Knicks' point of view, but from the Spurs' point of view, you know, in particular Victor Wembanyama, look, they had leads in every game in this series, and it didn't work out for them, obviously. But what is the sort of, you know, view of this team after losing to the Knicks?
2: I think it's a little bit of inexperience, both on the player side and the coaching side. I think that they went into the series and went into the playoffs generally feeling like we had so much happened to us throughout the regular season that was the experience that we needed. I mean, they did. Like, you know, last year they had, like, a little more than a week into the season, Pop goes down with a stroke. Mitch has to coach them that whole season, and they deal with all kinds of stuff, like, ranging from the L.A. wildfires and the cancellation of games throughout that. Vic having that deep vein thrombosis in his shoulder that kind of knocked him out for the season. De'Aaron Fox out for the season. So they went through that just last year. And then this year, you know, they came into the season thinking we might be a play-in team. Now, I will say they didn't think they would. Like Victor Wembanyama said that the goal was to be at least a 6 seed so they wouldn't even have to deal with the play-in. But early in that season, you know, you beat the Oklahoma City Thunder, defending champs at the time. You beat them 3 times over a span of 12 days. You go all the way to the NBA Cup Championship where you end up getting beat by the Knicks. You run off an 11-game winning streak, and coincidentally, again, you get beat by the Knicks. So you thought that all those experiences, they thought all those experiences would have built them up for the playoffs, and it just didn't turn out that way. That's why, you know, you see, like, they feel, even right now, they probably feel like they're the better team, but they couldn't figure out a way to sort of get those games over the finish line. And, you know, kudos to the New York Knicks because Jalen Brunson is a bad boy, man. And he just is. He is. And I would hope that guys like Stephon Castle, Dylan Harper, even De'Aaron Fox, I mean, he's 28. He's supposed to be the experienced veteran, but that dude didn't have any playoff experience. Like, really, I mean, he had a 7-game series against the Golden State Warriors when he played for Sacramento Kings, but there wasn't a ton of experience there. But you hope that all of those guys took notes and watched Jalen Brunson because mental toughness, just everything with him. Like, the dude is not the biggest, the fastest, strongest, but boy, he is mentally tough. I don't know. I don't even know how to describe what Jalen Brunson meant for the New York Knicks throughout that series, but he was just sort of the connector to everything that went well for them.
3: Michael, Justin Tinsley here, man. Look, as heartbreaking as the series was for the Spurs and their fans, I think we can all agree, right? The bright that series for the Spurs was Dylan Harper. Just how much do you expect the offense to be built around him and obviously Wemby moving forward?
2: Well, that's a tough one because I really haven't seen enough from Dylan to make that. And I know a lot of people right now in the aftermath of what happened in the finals, they're like, oh, Dylan Harper should be the starter. But the thing is Dylan sort of benefited from just having the ability to just really attack closeouts and get to the rim. Like, he wasn't facilitating and running the whole offense through him. And I told somebody today on social media that, hey, if and when Dylan gets that opportunity, hopefully he gets more grace than the fans gave De'Aaron Fox. I mean, De'Aaron Fox, they don't even get here if not for him. Like, are you telling me Game 7 of the Western Conference Finals, like, you had to win 2 games in a row, including a Game 7 in Oklahoma City just to get to that stage? And De'Aaron Fox, you know, he had a pretty good game in Game 7. They don't get there without him and all the things he did throughout the regular season. And, like, people tend to forget that. But also, the guy was playing on a high right ankle sprain. And it was one of those kinds of injuries that knock guys out for games. I think he might have missed one or two games, and he just said, you know what, I'm just going to play. No excuses. And so he might have hurt himself by doing that. But, I think there's room for De'Aaron Fox, too. Dylan Harper, too. I just don't know that he's necessarily that lead guy that people think he is. I don't know. I'm just being honest here. I don't know. Like, maybe if you thrust him into that role, he will take to it, like fish to water or whatever. But we don't know that yet. Like I said, he kind of benefited from the standpoint of he didn't really have to like run that whole offense like De'Aaron Fox did and be relied upon as the guy that kind of connected everybody. Dylan didn't have to do that. And he was just a rookie. And I think that even Dylan, like in his heart of hearts, he probably feels like, you know, because like there was a point in the season where he was watching all the guys that got drafted around him sort of be the stars of their team. And Dylan wasn't that. He was the guy they were bringing off the bench. But none of those guys got NBA Finals experience. You know, they didn't get to sort of show what they were made of on the game's biggest stage like Dylan did. And I think that them sort of holding him back a little bit benefited him in some ways. And, you know, I remember when they drafted Dylan Harper, I asked the GM, Brian Wright, like we were talking one day. I was like, bro, like why? Like, explain what's going on here. Like, there is a redundancy at the guard spots. He was like, no, it's not a redundancy. He's like, look, all of those guys have the ability to beat their guy off the dribble and get to the paint. And he said, and when you've got a guy like Big Wembanyama, he's going to pull guys out of the paint. So now you got really tough decisions to make. He said every one of those guys is capable of doing that. And then you got Victor, a guy that is capable of working out on the perimeter as well as working in the paint. And so he's like, it's a pick your poison kind of deal. And that's something that they can sort of thrive on for a long time. So don't count out De'Aaron Fox at this point. I think they will try to find a world where all three of them can live in.
1: He's Michael Wright, ESPN NBA reporter, joining us here on Game Night on ESPN Radio, the ESPN app. Mark Zeno and Justin Tinsley with you. Let's talk about Wemby. Look, if I had an MVP vote, I would have given it to Wemby over SGA because I think he's that much of a difference maker on both ends of the floor. But what is the postmortem of the view of Victor Wembanyama after this? Because it feels like I saw a different player. A lot of people, non-Knicks fans, thought there were several flagrant fouls that weren't called on him. There were several times where he probably was more the benefactor of calls and not getting them and getting the ones that benefited him kind of deal. And some people even use the word dirty to describe him as a player. So what do we view or how do we view Victor Wembanyama after these finals?
2: Well, specifically to that question, I would say that when you are someone with the talent level that a Victor Wembanyama has, a guy that, like I was saying, can work on the perimeter, can work in the paint, basically is unstoppable. Well, teams that you play against are going to do everything they can to stop you. They're going to get rough with you. They're going to try to get up under you because, you know, you're super tall, get up under him, push him around. They do all these things to him. And so at some point throughout the season, he decided to fight back and sort of return the favor there. Like every team, I remember talking to a coach for another Western Conference team. I won't name the team, but, you know, he was sort of talking about Victor Wembanyama's success throughout the regular season. He said, man, if we get them in the playoffs, we're going to F him up. That's how teams try to play Victor Wembanyama. So when he sort of retaliates, I can't really fault him for that because either you're going to get punked or you're going to punk somebody. That's just kind of how the game goes, and that's almost every sport. Every North American sport. And so I don't think he's necessarily dirty, but I do think there are things he's going to have to do to combat the tactics that teams use against him. Like, dude's got to get stronger. He's definitely going to have to get in that weight room. I don't know if you go to China and do it. Whatever you got to do, eat some cornbread. I don't know. But you got to get stronger. And I think just sort of with what happened throughout the finals, he even said it last night that, like, you know, he was like, you know, one of the things that I learned is that, like, you can make one mistake and you are punished so harshly. And it's not by the refs or anything. He's talking about by the other team. And he said that, you know, he's got to get to a point where he can be in control of a game at all times. And he hasn't reached that point yet. And if you talk to anybody within the Spurs organization, they'll tell you, like, we love Vic, but we need him to be more consistent. He does his thing. He does what he does sort of in bursts and spurts. We need it throughout a whole game. And I think that is sort of the next level for Victor Wembanyama.
3: Michael, I just want to ask you, just moving forward, obviously the season is over. The NBA Finals is still raw. But what offseason moves do you think this team needs to make to not just make a deep postseason run next season, but for the next few seasons as well?
2: Well, look, you paid Luke Kornet $41 million to come in and be the backup for Victor Wembanyama. And there were times throughout this series, and you guys can point it out, that like you don't pay somebody $41 million to play 4 minutes in a game, in the final.
3: Right.
2: And then you got Victor Wembanyama playing 44 minutes, and then he's got no gas to continue playing at the level that he's capable of. Well, I'm not saying that you get rid of Luke Kornet, but you got to do something else in terms of backup big. Maybe you get him like some type of rim running big that you can play alongside him in sort of like a Twin Towers type of a setup. But that, to me, is a priority. I think they've got to get some depth. That was one of the things, to me, where the Knicks excelled in the finals. They had more depth than the San Antonio Spurs. I mean, you got Jose Alvarado killing them. Like, you know what I mean? Like, if he's not a guy that you know, you're going to play a ton of minutes, but when the Knicks needed to, they could. And I feel like the Spurs didn't have enough of that on the bench. Like, if you kind of go through all the game books, the box scores, you're going to see a bunch of DNPs for the San Antonio Spurs, because there were only seven, maybe eight guys that you trusted to play minutes in the NBA Finals. And I think that's a problem for the San Antonio Spurs. I think they also need to load up with wings. Like, they have a really good young wing in Carter Bryant, who was a rookie this year. But they didn't really trust him in crucial moments. You know, I don't know how many minutes he played in game five, but I'm guessing it wasn't a ton, maybe 12 minutes or something like that. But he's got a bright future ahead of him. But, you know, again, you look at the like I said, all the DNPs, you got a guy like Harrison Barnes that has championship experience. He didn't even play the last two games of the series. And he was a starter at the beginning of the season. Like, I think in late December, maybe late November, he started coming off the bench. But you just have too many guys that, I guess, are not playable. And I'm only judging that based off what I'm seeing. I'm not saying that these guys aren't good enough to play, but that's just how it looks right now. So I think they have some depth issues that they need to address. And specifically, they got to do something with backup centers and, you know, power forwards, stuff like that. I wouldn't be surprised if they end up drafting a center.
1: He is Michael Wright, ESPN NBA reporter. Mike, thanks so much for the time tonight. We appreciate it.
2: Thank you, guys.
1: Yeah, good stuff there from Mike. All right, up next, I have a question for Justin Tins that I think only he of the two of us is equipped to answer on this show. But for all you hardcore music fans out there, you'll want to pay attention to the question I'm going to ask Michael next. Right here, Game Night on ESPN Radio.
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celebration ain't over, that's for sure. 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Mark Zeno alongside Justin Tinsley, JT, presented by Progressive Insurance, 888-SAY-ESPN, 888-729-3776. We continue to talk about the Knicks here. Now, this question I think that I want to ask you next, that I'll open the phone lines up for, 888-SAY-ESPN, 888-729-3776, if you're out there listening and you have an opinion here. Right now, the number one song on iTunes, JT, as you have informed me, is Jay-Z's Empire State of Mind, which, oh, by the way, was insane to watch all of the streets of New York, people just thousands singing it out loud at the same time. I thought that was just an incredible, you know, view.

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1: So I think he will be the first, and I think he will be the one to make the wittiest reference first. Now, the one with the most impact, Mark, the one with the most impact, I think it's going to be Jay-Z. And you ask why Jay-Z? Jay-Z has not one, not two, but three shows back to back to back at Yankee Stadium next month. He will eyes not just hip-hop universe, but the music universe, because everyone feels Jay-Z is building towards something massive, whether it be a new album, whether it be, hell, he may pick himself to be the Super Bowl halftime performer. Something major, many major things will happen at his Yankee Stadium shows. So I am going to give Jay-Z as the most impactful, which he will do in a freestyle, which he will do in some witty and charismatic way that turns the internet on its head. I don't know if he's going to reference Jalen Brunson. I don't know if he's going to reference. He might even mention Jose Alvarado, just because Jay is that witty about things. So those are my two choices. You never know. Like the whole Wu-Tang is performing on Jimmy Fallon tomorrow night.
2: Yeah.
1: So they have opportunity to do it, and they deserve it, because you think about it, the Knicks were down 29 points in game four, and then Wu-Tang performed at halftime, and we know how that night ended. So if we credit, you got to credit Wu-Tang as part of this championship lore. So I would love to see Jadakiss, but Wu-Tang is going to get the first crack at it tomorrow night.
2: Yeah, I mean, look, I wonder, is an artist going to get in the studio and cut a song real quick or something like that? I mean, it seems so appropriate the way this team is being embraced just by, you know, not only New Yorkers in general, but, you know, the general public and fans everywhere. So it just popped in my head. Somebody's going to make a reference to Brunson or the Knicks winning it all.
1: Let me tell you, every recording studio in New York is on fire right now, because, to your point, every artist wants to be the first, whether it's, you know, a really, really underground rapper from Queens or Brooklyn or the Bronx or whatever the case may be. You want that badge of honor to say, like, hey, I was the first or one of the first artists to reference this team. But don't get it twisted, though, Zeno. We will hear references to this team for a long, long, long time to come. This is not something that's going to have a short shelf life or a short runway.
2: No, I would 100% agree. I think you pointed it out very astutely that, like, the minute somebody is performing in an open forum in New York, around New York, or at least as a New York artist, they will do something that will remind everybody, some Knicks in five reference or whatever it is, things of that nature, something like that will come up. And Jay-Z doing it at a concert at Yankee Stadium seems incredibly appropriate at some point in time. But, and breaking the internet, to your point, yes, that's absolutely what it will do.
1: Oh, I mean, Jay-Z does it every time. Look what he did in Philly. So it's going to happen.
2: Yeah. All right. Beyond the music world, up next, can the Knicks bring dynasties back to the NBA? Game Night, ESPN Radio.
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12: I'm Marty Hausberger. The Stanley Cup belongs to Carolina.

0: And that they did on 99.9 The Fan. The Hurricanes defeat Vegas in six for their first Stanley Cup in 20 years. Jordan Staal named the MVP, and at 37, he's the oldest winner of the Conn Smythe Trophy. World Cup, Sweden has just knocked off Tunisia 5-1. Earlier, the Ivory Coast shut out Ecuador 1-0. Baseball on ESPN Radio, the Rangers jumped on the Red Sox on the first pitch. A Wyatt Langford homer, then Kyle Higashioka broke it open in the second inning.
1: The 1-0. Higashioka hits this one high, deep to left field, and that ball is gone! Kyle Higashioka to the front row of the Monster Seats hits a three-run homer. Texas's second in the first eight batters tonight, and it's the Rangers 4 and the Red Sox nothing.
0: Boston did stay in it with two home runs from Wilson Contreras, but fell short 6-4. The Rockies scored the most runs in team history, whacking the A's 23-9. College baseball, Ole Miss's season is over, eliminated in the World Series by Troy 12-8.
2: Hey, it's Michelle Smallman, and coming up Monday, I'll tell you which NFL team that made the playoffs last season that I'm most concerned about heading into this season. 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
1: Fox with five, gives it to Wemby. Wemby floats for three. No good with 1 second to go. It's over. At long last, for the first time in 53 years, the New York Knicks are the world champs. 53 seasons. A generational drought is over. And Jalen Brunson leads them with 45 points, embracing his assistant coach dad, Rick. In tears, Knicks 94, San Antonio 90. The Knicks are the 2026 NBA champions.
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1: 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We always do this, and it is sort of frustrating, particularly even if it's not a team that I'm a fan of, you know, like asking questions about the future. Man, we haven't even marinated 24 hours yet. Can we just enjoy it a little bit more before we start asking about what's next and what's going to happen next and how we can predict the future? But nonetheless, this is what our sports world is made up of. And the idea that the Knicks, after winning one, can they bring dynasties back to the NBA? Here's Myron Metcalf on Matt and Myron. If the Knicks can be the championship team that every dynasty hopes to become.
3: You had mid-30s LeBron, Anthony yep. Davis in the bubble. That team's going to win a bunch of championships. Mm-hmm. Didn't happen. You had Giannis in the Bucks, young Giannis. Didn't happen. Obviously, the Warriors kind of snuck in there. They didn't win another championship after that run. The Denver Nuggets, we were sure. Jokic and Jamal Murray and Michael Porter Jr. and Aaron Gordon. That team is definitely winning multiple championships. Mike Malone got fired. They never won another championship. The Celtics. I know for a fact we did shows specifically about Jaylen Brown and Jason Tatum combining to win multiple championships over the next decade. I believe Jaylen Brown did an interview where he said four or five, whatever he was going to win. He might be traded in the next week all that we know. And then just last year we said, have you seen the Oklahoma City Thunder that has SGA, the MVP, now two-time MVP, built for a run, multiple championships, didn't even get to the NBA Finals. Can the Knicks be different? Can the Knicks become the dynasty that these last teams were not?
1: Look, I think in general, the answer to that question is only specific to the NBA, and specifically to the NBA, the answer is no. Here's why. It has nothing to do with who your star is. It has nothing to do with how your roster is constructed. It has nothing to do with who your coach is. It has everything to do with a league that no longer supports this sort of idea of a dynasty. Between load management, between tanking, between all these other things that go on, okay? Teams do not prepare for the postseason in the regular season anymore. They tolerate the regular season with the hopes of doing what the Knicks did. Maybe not to the level of going on the greatest postseason run of all time, but the hope is just to figure it all out by mid-April, enough to play your best basketball and go win a title. Nobody is built or constructed anymore to play an 82-game regular season and then go out and do it again in the postseason over and over. Think about, first of all, to be considered a dynasty, you have to win three in a row or three in 4 years. That's it, right? That is the bare minimum to be a dynasty. If you don't win three in a row or three in 4 years, you're not a dynasty, period. That's the reality of it. You just won a pair of whatever. You won back-to-back or 1 in 2 years, 1 in 3 years, whatever it is. Or 2 in 3 years, rather, whatever it is. But just look at the most recent, quote, dynasties in any given sport. The Warriors, okay? Their dynasty was centered around players who played every single night. Steph didn't take games off. Steph didn't play 62 games. I mean, barring an injury. But he played every night. He showed up every night. Steph, Draymond, he had KD, obviously. I mean, those guys played ball. and there weren't nights off. There weren't. They did not. And the 1 year they didn't win it, by the way, what'd they do? They won 73 games. I mean, they played to win every single timeout for a full 6 months and then did it in the postseason, and there was never a doubt. The Yankees dynasties, you don't see baseball teams resting guys. You know, like it was the same core of people that were there night in, night out, every game in, game out. And that's the other thing. There's so much player movement in the NBA year in and year out that it's just hard to keep anything static long enough for it to be good. And, oh, by the way, one injury, and the Knicks were fortunate. Yes, it's the only luck you can get in the playoffs is not to have an injury. Injury luck is a big part of, or injury fortunateness, what's the word? Injury fortune, or lack thereof, is a big part of any title in any sport. Because whether it's a guy who got injured earlier and you're replacing him and that player plays at a high level all the way through, or it is the actual player themselves, guess what? You know, you got to be healthy in the postseason to make a big run. So I don't think the NBA anymore leads to the idea of a dynasty.
4: Yeah, it's just one, and even the business infrastructure of the league just doesn't support it anymore. You look at CBAs and you look at all the verbiage in there. I won't even talk about this Knicks team in the dynasty format. Yeah, I think that's disrespectful to them and that achievement that they just had right now. To your point, you got to win another one within a small pocket of time to even start flirting with the idea of a dynasty. And we're talking about a sport that the last three-peat was a quarter century ago, the Shaq and Kobe Lakers. We talk about 3 and 4 years, right? I don't know when we're ever going to see three straight again.
1: No.
4: Or if we will, you know, like it won't be a long time, because to your point, so much has to happen. As you said, luck with injuries. You look at that Knicks team from 2025, what did them in the 2025 playoffs when they lost to Indiana in the Eastern Conference Finals? They just broke down. Remember, OG Anunoby was hurt.
1: Yep.
4: You know, Jalen Brunson was dealing with a string of injuries then. So you have to have that going for you. You got to have, you know, a lot has been made about the contract structure of Jalen Brunson within this current Knicks team right here. Like, you can't overpay for two or three guys. You mentioned it earlier in the show. That's just not how you win championships anymore. You have to fill a team out as best as humanly possible. And I just don't know how conducive this environment is to build a team that can win not just one, but two straight, 2 and 3 years. And let's not even start on three straight, because that's just not going to happen anytime. Yeah. We thought the Heat were going to do it. We thought the Warriors were going to do it. It's just not how the business of basketball is set up anymore.
1: And look at the Chiefs again. Patrick Mahomes played all 16 games. Chris Jones played 14, yep. 15 games. Like, I mean, the key players in all these sports played. They used the entire regular season to prepare them for the postseason. That's not the NBA. It's just not ever going to be this league anymore. Unless the impossible happens, which is them shorten the regular season, which we know is never going to happen. So the idea that anybody is, quote, playing their best basketball heading into the playoff. I mean, look, Jason Tatum came back to the Celtics, and look what happened to them. They fell flat. Their best player showed up, and you expected all of a sudden everything to work, and it just didn't.
4: Yeah. This is not a plug-and-play league.
1: No.
4: Like, you have to have chemistry. And to your point, Mark, like, you talk about Mahomes, you talk about Chris Jones, you talk about Travis Kelce, you talk about all these players that are on these, like, all-time great teams. They played night in and night out. You know how hard it is to keep your superstars healthy for three consecutive seasons to the point where you can make it back to the championship? It's just not going to happen, because the wear and tear builds up on damn near everyone. I know LeBron made the finals 8 straight years. That's not something we'll ever see again.
1: No.
4: That's not something that
1: he's
4: will
1: also
4: be
1: one of one. I mean, you know.
4: Exactly.
1: Jalen Brunson is an amazing player. He's not one of one.
4: Yeah.
1: In New York, he'll always be one of one, but in reality, in basketball circles, you know, he still may be the fifth or sixth best player in the league behind three, you know, a handful of other guys. that are flat out just a better player. It's not disrespect to Jalen, but Jalen was on a good team, and keeping all those guys together and keeping them healthy for an extended period of time in this league, it feels like a near impossibility. I don't know that there's a path to it.
4: Nah, so you just got to appreciate the moment. I won't even start talking about 2027 yet for the Knicks. Let's let them enjoy the parade first. I think they deserve that.
1: No, agree. And and if you want to put together the idea of a dynasty, I mean, you know what the recipe for failure is in modern-day sports? Running it back again. That never works.
4: Nope.
1: Even if you bring the entire team back, guess what everybody else did that you didn't? Got better. And yeah, you stayed the same. So that's automatically a failure. And they're going to have to be changes. It's just tough to be that good again. And, oh, by the way, let's acknowledge this is the greatest postseason run we've ever seen. You think they're going to duplicate it again next year?
4: You don't catch lightning in a bottle like that
1: twice. Right, yeah, exactly. You know, like, so, you know, it. Now, think about it, too. The other key reason the Knicks stayed healthy – Four games, five games. Exactly. They played very little basketball, relatively speaking, comparative to other NBA champions who had to get there. Absolutely. Never once did they have to play a game seven. Never once were they facing elimination. Forget the physical toll, the emotional toll that takes on players to get up back again, to try and raise your emotional level again, along with your physical level, to go out and play after a game seven and winning that. We see it every year, what happens. As a gambling guy, I know it. You know what you always do the team after that wins a game seven? Fade them game one next game because they just don't got the chutzpah anymore. They just expended so much emotional energy to go win a game seven and stay alive. You can't turn your body back up to that state, at least not 15 players across the board to do it. It's really, really difficult. So
4: I agree.
1: They were fortunate in the sense that they swept everybody. That helps. But I don't know that you next year you're going to be able to get two sweeps out of four series. You know, you're going to play three games over the minimum. That's what the Knicks did. Three games over the minimum. That's it to win a title. So, no, I don't think the Knicks are on the verge of being a dynasty. Love for it to happen. I don't think it's a reality. Up next, we're going to hear from the champs. It's Game Night on ESPN Radio and the ESPN app.
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0: team in the NHL. They won the 2026 Stanley Cup. It's yours, Carolina, and it's coming back to North Carolina. The Stanley Cup. We got a passenger on the plane tomorrow, and the Hurricanes are world champions.
1: Once again, Carolina atop the NHL world as they defeat the Vegas Golden Knights 4-2. They win game 6, 3-0. 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An amazing run here by Hurricanes team, rather. Almost said Carolina Panthers. That's a football team. Nonetheless, just an incredible run by them to the title. A very dominant team all year long. Jordan Staal, who was a Conn Smythe winner, was with Emily Kaplan after the game.
2: Jordan, 17 years after you last lifted the Stanley Cup, you're a champion again. What feels different?
3: That's a lot of years. It's amazing. It's just something I've been going after ever since we got the first one. You would want to win it again and again and again. And what a feeling, what a battle the boys were grinding today. My goodness, what so many individual efforts just to keep the puck out of our net. And it was an amazing ride. And I'm just so proud of these guys.
2: What did you learn over these 17 years?
3: Perseverance, trusting God, my family. I don't want to get emotional, but those things for sure.
2: You're about to lift the Stanley Cup again. Who's the first teammate you're going to look to pass it to?
3: Oh, that's a good question. There's so many I could pass it on to. Obviously, I think Freddie's been around long enough, and he started this playoff run right, and it's too bad he had to get out of it, but I think he's going to be the first one to grab it.
1: Well, congratulations again to the Carolina Hurricanes. Second title, rather, in franchise history here, JT. And really, really impressive run. They were fairly dominating across the board.
4: I guess that's the theme right now, especially of this month. Like, teams just going on a run that you can tell it felt bigger than the sport that it was being played. And you felt something, really historic was at play. And we've been talking all show about that being the theme of this Knicks team during this postseason, right? The Carolina Panthers had an incredible run through this postseason as well. They were the number one team. They were the number one seed in the East going into the playoffs. And like what Jordan Staal did, we just mentioned he's the longest serving member of that team, right? And he just won the Conn Smythe Trophy. He was the postseason MVP. So everything was lining up for them. And it's just, the world was a lot different in 2006. And that's the last time they won the Stanley Cup final, right? To see teams, break droughts like that, it gives you something a little different to hold on to when these discussions about champions come up. Not saying this is the greatest Stanley Cup champion of all time, but like this story means something a little bit different. Like they waited 20 years for this and now it's here. And it wasn't by fluke. It wasn't by like, if this goes a little different, maybe they don't win. No, they dominated from the moment this postseason started until they won game 6 tonight.
1: Well, again, just like the Knicks, 3 games over the minimum. Sweep, win in 5, win in 6. And that was over Ottawa, Philadelphia, Montreal, and Vegas. And you don't do that in the postseason without great goaltending. This is a team that went to 7 overtime games of the 19 that they played. So, you're in a range where you're better than 30% are games going to overtime. You need great goaltending. Brandon Bussey, Hurricanes goaltender, was with Emily Kaplan after the game as well.
2: Brandon, a year ago, if I had told you you're a Stanley Cup champion, a shutout in the clinching game, would you have believed it?
5: Yeah, probably no one, including myself. So it's special. It's been a special year. It's been an honor to do it with this group. Everybody deserves it so much. Everybody that works in the organization behind the scenes deserves it so much. It's a special day to celebrate all of us as a group and family and loved ones in town also.
2: That hug you had with Rod Brind'Amour, what'd you say?
5: I just thanked him for believing in me. It's a long journey to get to the NHL. It was a little weird and kind of got thrusted in there in a way, but he believed in me. He gave me that shot, so I'll always be forever grateful.
2: On that journey, when you hit low points, what kept you going?
5: The love of the game. I love what I do for a living. Obviously now there's a little more headlines and stories, but you know, I do it for like moments like this. You know, it's special. You never know if it's going to happen. You just work hard and put your head down, and good things will happen once in a while.
2: Another special moment I witnessed, you hugging Freddie Anderson. You told me you didn't want to go in, right? You didn't want this opportunity. So yeah. What did you say to him?
5: Love him. He's the reason why we're here, right? Like, he was a workhorse. I only got, 3.5 games. So he honestly deserves more of the credit. I'm pumped for him. He deserves this. He's worked so hard for this and grinded for a long time. So I'm so happy.
2: And for you, Brandon Bussey is about to be a household name in America. Like, when people talk about you and your story, what do you want them to talk about?
5: Never give up. Always have fun. Keep your head down. You know, I think all kind of the cliches, but it's true, right? I didn't let anybody tell me no. If there was some adversity, I took it head on and tried to figure it out and get better from it. So that's about it.
2: And your parents, your fiance, we watched so much of them celebrating with you. What's it like to experience this with them?
5: It's going to be awesome. I'm glad you don't have any video footage of them right now.
2: None, like, zero.
5: Before game or after game four. So I'm sure they're pretty emotional right now. I love them. They're the reason why I'm here. Their support means everything.
1: Just some numbers here real quick from Bussey. Four shutouts, 7 games of 1 goal or less, 14 games of 2 goals or less throughout this postseason for Carolina. I mean, you stand on your head like that throughout the postseason, you're just going to keep your team in games and in positions to win.
4: Let me ask you something, Mark, before we get out of here on this segment. Sam Darnold won a Super Bowl. Indiana won a national championship in football. The Knicks won their first championship in 53 years. The Carolina Hurricanes won their first Stanley Cup final in 20 years. You know who the most nervous man in sports is right now? Jerry Jones. Because he has to be thinking like, wait a minute.
1: It's got
4: to
1: be our turn, right?
4: If it's not now, when is it going to be? So I'm just salute to the Carolina Panthers. They deserved it. They played excellent hockey all postseason. But I know Jerry Jones is sitting up in Dallas somewhere like, this has to end at some point.
1: Yeah, it's an interesting point of view. I'm starting to think now of which, you know, long shot teams or long drought teams are are likely to win this thing next. And my mind is sort of spinning. Maybe we'll have to contemplate that of teams that could end up ending their drought. So we'll try to figure that out next. But also up next, the champion is crowned. It's probably the Knicks. 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

0: Center.
1: I'm Marty Halsberger. Winter sports are now over. Sunday night, the NHL crown went to Carolina. The Hurricanes got 22 saves from Brandon Bussey and beat Vegas in Game 6, 3-0. Jordan Staal, at 37, is the oldest winner ever of the Conn Smythe Trophy, which goes to the MVP. Like Carolina, it's his second Stanley Cup, having won one with Pittsburgh in 2009.
2: This is something I've been going after ever since we got the first one. I mean, you would want to win it again and again and again, and what a feeling, what a battle the boys were grinding today. My goodness, what so many individual efforts just to keep the puck out of our net, and it was an amazing ride, and I'm just so proud of these guys.
1: Staal speaking with ABC's Emily Kaplan after the win. It's the first time Vegas was shut out in this year's playoffs. World Cup action tonight. Sweden beat Tunisia 5-1, and the Ivory Coast shut out Ecuador 1-0. Baseball, the Rangers jumped on the Red Sox early, but Wilson Contreras kept Boston in it at Fenway.
3: And hits this one a mile out to left field. Forget about it! His second monster shot of the night! A solo blast out to left field. Wilson Contreras with home run number 16 of the year. And the Red Sox have life here in the last of the sixth. It's Texas 6 and Boston 3. And a 392-foot home run for Wilson Contreras.
1: 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Texas holds on for a 6-4 win. Denny Hamlin passes the late Kyle Busch for sole possession of ninth on the all-time NASCAR Cup Series win list with a win at Pocono today.
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5: And the Carolina Hurricanes are the best team in the NHL. They won the 2026 Stanley Cup. It's yours, Carolina, and it's coming back to North Carolina. The Stanley Cup. 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
6: 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Andy, Mark Zeno, Justin Tinsley. Does the Cup get its own seat? I think it does. But I don't know if they
7: should.
6: I don't know if they, like, it's sit next to players. Does it sit first class? I mean, where does the Cup belong on the plane? There's only one person who can answer that question for us. And he joins us now, Greg Wyshynski, ESPN senior NHL writer, been covering the Cup and the Stanley Cup final the entire way. Greg, welcome. We assume that the Cup has its own seat on the plane?
8: It flies the plane. That's how important the Stanley Cup is. It will actually pilot the charter back to Raleigh. No, I mean, listen, man, everybody gets their moment with the Cup, and that's the greatest thing about this trophy. That's the greatest thing about the NHL's championship is you have this glorious physical manifestation of glory that not only do you get to hang out with after you win it here in Vegas and then on the flight home, but then you get to spend a day with it in your hometown over the summer. That's really where it kind of brings it home, that all these guys are from someplace. They're from small towns in the U.S. and Canada. Maybe they're from Long Island, like Brandon Bussey, who, by the way, told me he's a Knicks fan. So he's having a pretty good week, that Brandon Bussey, let me tell you.
6: Yeah, he is.
8: It's really the great thing about hockey.
6: So let's talk about real quick, you know, this run, because similar to the Knicks, three games over the minimum, they had two sweeps, a five-game series, and a six-game one in the final here. How dominant was this run, and where does it fit in relation to other great Stanley Cup winners?
8: Yeah, it's easily one of the most dominant runs I've ever covered. I mean, you know, they ran through some pretty good teams in the Eastern Conference in Ottawa and Philadelphia, famously had the longest break between two series in 107 years in the NHL. And then obviously did what they did against Vegas in six games. But I think run through the Eastern Conference did for them was give them rest, was give them good health, was put them in a position to do what they did tonight, where they hadn't been in that position in previous runs as a group together. You know, as the series went on, the last period of game five, most of game six, you could kind of see which team had the better rest, the better legs, the better focus, and which team had the longer run to get to the Stanley Cup final. And I think that's one of the huge reasons why the Hurricanes lifted the cup tonight.
0: Greg, I want to ask you one question about the other team in this series. Look, Vegas was up 2-1 in the series after game three, and it looked like Lord Stanley was on its way back to Sin City, but then the bottom dropped out for him. How exactly did that bottom drop out for the Vegas Golden Knights?
8: A couple of reasons. I mean, first of all, even though we only gave up two goals tonight, Carter Hart was the worst goalie in the series, maybe even more so than Freddie Anderson, who told us tonight that he actually had an injury that took him out of the series and handed the keys over to Brandon Bussey. They simply didn't get the goaltending they needed to win this series. I think gradually injuries started to catch up with them. You know, one of the huge differences in game six was the loss of William Karlsson in game five in the first period on a hard check. He had a left arm injury. He was such a key player for them, not only on their penalty kill, but also playing with their leading scorer, Mitch Marner. So that was hard. But then overall, I just think Carolina made the right adjustments. I mean, I threw out a stat earlier. In the second period of the first four games of this series, the Golden Knights outscored Carolina 9-1. They were connecting these long home run passes to guys. They were scoring at will, seemingly, in the second period. In games five and six, Carolina outscored them 3-0. So better adjustments from Rod Brind'Amour than John Tortorella, and at the end of the day, they lift the cup.
6: He is Greg Wyshynski, ESPN senior NHL writer, joining us here on Game Night on ESPN Radio. We spoke a moment ago about Brandon Bussey and the run he had. I mean, how good was he throughout this whole entire thing? I mean, look, he had four shutouts, 7 one-goal games in total, one goal or less in 14 games throughout the playoffs. Carolina did of two goals or less. Bussey was clearly a big part of that. How good was he?
8: He was great, and he saved his best for last. You know, a lot of people were asking me today, leading up to the game, what would have to happen for this series to go seven? The first thing is, obviously, if Carolina wasn't ready for the moment, the cup is in the building, they start freaking out and they start not playing the way that they need to play. Or it was Brandon Bussey melting down and having a bad game. And he did the complete opposite. He had his best game of the series, maybe of his life, in game six against the Vegas Golden Knights. He's been lucky. You know, he's had a few pucks go off of posts. Jack Eichel had one tonight that otherwise would have been a goal. But he has also been a stabilizing factor for them in goal, just like he was in the regular season. They were more than confident in both of their goalies. And when he slid into the series and kind of took it over, there was no hesitation from anybody on his team. They knew that he had the stuff and the right mental mind, the mental mindset to win the cup.
0: So we hear a lot of talk about Jalen Brunson's role on the Knicks and how it's instantly legendary. I want to ask you this. What did this postseason run mean for Jordan Staal's legacy?
8: Oh, my God. You know, people will forever remember this run because it showed both sides of this guy's game. You know, for years and years and years, he's been considered one of the best defensive centers in all of the NHL. Never won the award for best defensive forward. That might be a symptom of playing in Carolina, but was always considered to be great on faceoffs, a shutdown guy. And he did that through these four rounds of the playoffs. But there wasn't enough respect put on to all the other things he does, whether it's playing on the power play, whether it's being a leader behind the scenes as the team captain. You ask anybody in that room what this guy does by leading by example, and they all say basically he's the sun and they all kind of revolve around him. But then the offense is the reason he won the Conn Smythe for playoff MVP tonight. You know, six goals in the first five games of the Stanley Cup final that tied a record. I think he's only the fourth guy to ever score in five straight games in the Stanley Cup final. He flexed offensively in a way that I think a lot of people never gave him credit for. And at the end of the day, he takes home the playoff MVP in a pretty tight race. A lot of people, listen, I was a voter, boys. I didn't vote for him. I voted for Taylor Hall. I think there was a lot of people voting for different people. But at the end of the day, he had the numbers and he takes home the MVP.
6: He's Greg Wyshynski, ESPN senior NHL writer, joining us. Some final thoughts here as we cap off the Stanley Cup final. Carolina Hurricanes win over the Vegas Golden Knights 4-2. Rod Brind'Amour, the last time they hoisted a cup was on the ice wearing a jersey for the Carolina Hurricanes. And now he is the head coach of this team. Off the top of your head, I don't know if that's ever happened before where a guy won a cup with a team and then coached a team to a cup. But what has he meant to this team overall in this franchise?
8: Well, I got a story up on ESPN.com right now about Rod and about the general manager of the Hurricanes, this guy Eric Tolsky, who, by the way, was a nanotechnology scientist about 10 years ago before becoming an NHL general manager, which is kind of nuts to think about. Wow. But I mentioned in that story that Brind'Amour is only the seventh guy in NHL history to win a cup as a player and as a coach for the same franchise. And it hasn't been done since the 1950s when we only had six teams in the league. You know, he's gotten a lot of criticism through the years about the system that he plays. It's too defensive. It doesn't create enough offense to break through the conference and play for a Stanley Cup. One, I think, you know, some of those criticisms were valid, but I think he also didn't get the credit he deserved as a tactical coach. And two, I think they just needed better offensive players to make the system work. And they went out and got Taylor Hall. They went out and got Nick Ehlers and Logan Stankoven and all these guys that are at the top of their scoring leaderboard during this cup run. I think his system works. He just needed the horses to make it work.
6: He is Greg Wyshynski, ESPN senior NHL writer. Thanks so much for the time tonight. Maybe you'll get a chance to drink at a Lord Stanley's Cup.
8: Boys, I can't even tell you what's going to happen in Las Vegas tonight with a bunch of writers that are now off this series and off the clock for a little bit.
0: I know.
8: We might put the Hurricanes to shame. I don't know. Possibly.
6: I'm curious, you know, how long are the Hurricanes going to stay in Vegas?
8: That's a great question. I don't know the answer quite yet. I know it's going to be a while. I did cover the cup final when the Washington Capitals won the cup here in Vegas. And there were, like, you know, shots of Alex Ovechkin with the cup near the Bellagio fountains the next day. So who even knows what kind of tour they're going to give this thing to Las Vegas.
6: It should be fun to watch, to say the least. All right. Great stuff, Greg. Thanks so much for the time. We appreciate it.
8: Anytime. Thanks for having me.
6: I mean, it's got to be pretty cool to walk through your hometown with a cup. I mean, like, theoretically, JT is going home for the weekend or for 24 hours. Where's the first place you're taking the cup?
0: Oh, man. I grew up in a small town in Virginia. One of the most popping spots. You're going to laugh. It's the Applebee's in Colonial Heights. It's always rocking. The TVs are always on. I'm taking, I don't know, the Lombardi Trophy to Applebee's in Colonial Heights, Virginia, and we are partying all night. And I know the bartender's there as well. So, yeah, we're definitely having a great time.
6: Yeah, you know, it's funny you say that because, like, I'm thinking, like, either the local pizza place by my house growing up on Long Island or, like, the diner. You know?
0: It's something simple.
6: It doesn't have to be extravagant. I think you just go, you keep it simple and sweet, and it's done, and it's over, and then you move on with it. But I don't, you know, some people have parades and things of that nature. I probably just, you know, go around town with it and show it off to everybody.
0: Taking it to Applebee's. 2 for $20 for everybody.
6: Are you pouring your drink in the top of the cup to drink out of it?
0: Absolutely.
6: There you go.
0: Absolutely.
6: Only way to do it.
0: Keep that glass. I got my own.
6: All right. Yeah, that's right. You get free refills. Just pour it straight into the cup. Right? There you go. Up next, a superstar on the move. It's Game Night on ESPN Radio and the ESPN app.
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0: Bucks are open for business on trade calls and offers for Giannis Antetokounmpo.
1: I'm told nothing has changed, so now the conversation will turn to where does he want to be long-term?
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0: PNAP Sirius XM, Channel 80. Mark Zinno with Justin Tinsley, JT in the house, presented by Progressive Insurance. We talked a little while ago about the idea of building a dynasty for the Knicks. And I said one of the worst things you can do in sports, in today's modern sports, is run it back. Because nothing ever works the same twice in a row in sports anymore. And the idea that you're going to be equally as good while everybody else gets better and you've done nothing to improve is sort of flawed logic. So the idea that Giannis is available to a team out there is one of those things that is appetizing to a lot of teams, including the Knicks, who if they had come up short this year, you might have felt like would have went all in to go get Giannis. But now that they've won it all, it certainly changes the game for him. Here's Ryan Hollins, 10-year NBA veteran on ESPN primetime. Knicks trading for Cat, or trading Cat for Giannis, rather, not completely out of the question.
1: Giannis Antetokounmpo is going to be that next big piece. Now, intriguingly, we haven't seen it, but if you're the New York Knicks and you won a championship and you can recognize you don't have necessarily enough talent, I don't think that the Karl Anthony Towns for Giannis Antetokounmpo is absolutely dead, my man.
0: Well, being that I said staying exactly the same is a recipe for disaster, Giannis is considerably an upgrade from pretty much everybody.
2: I mean, yeah, this is now, obviously the Knicks are the big story in the NBA, but the most pressing issue in the NBA now is where does Giannis end up? And make no mistake, unless he ends up on the Knicks, this is a trade that is made with the sole intention of beating the Knicks. Because now the Knicks, they've got the target on their back. For the last 53 years, before last night, they've been chasing that target. Now they are the target. But here's the thing, and you mentioned this earlier when we were talking about dynasties and things of that nature. Of course you want Giannis on your team. This is a guy that he is one of the few players in the league that is an instant needle mover. He is an instant change agent, when healthy, of course. But you cannot gut your team to get Giannis. Because I think in this NBA, if you gut your team for a superstar, you're going to end up in the same position that caused you to go get him in the first place. You're going to have depth. You're going to have shooting around him. You're going to have another star caliber player. And that's a hard thing to do, to try to check off all of those boxes, even when it comes to a player like Giannis Antetokounmpo. Now, I do think, I do believe the Bucks and Jimmy Haslam when they say they want to get this done before the draft. Not before free agency starts on what, July 1st or anything like that. They want to get this done before the draft because the most important thing, I think, for them is going to be draft compensation, which is why we hear a lot about a possible third team being involved in the trade for Giannis, because you don't necessarily want to gut your team to get him, so you want to try to have as many parties involved as possible. But this is the most fascinating topic in the NBA now, because we've all been waiting for a resolution. It feels like this is the longest breakup in recorded history. And dear God, Mark, I hope we're nearing the end.
0: Yeah, I mean, I do too. The problem here is the emotional tie and how the fan base is going to react. I mean, for lack of a better way to phrase it, the body isn't even cold yet. And we're having conversations about shipping off a key part of this title run for granted a better player. I don't think anybody's going to deny that Giannis is a better player than Cat. No one's going to say otherwise. But you have to really continue to feel like, how do you say goodbye to a guy and ship him off like he's yesterday's trash, as if he didn't mean anything to you within 2 months of...

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1: They can swap Giannis for Jaylen Brown and, you know, add a third team involved in there. But you're making this move if you're the Knicks because you want to try to win it all again next year. You're making this move for any other team to beat the Knicks. So regardless of what you're talking about, the Knicks will be involved in these trade discussions, whether they're an active trade partner or an active enemy that this other team is trying to take down.
2: Yeah, I mean, is there a world where the Knicks are just part of this whole conversation to drive the price up, to make other teams have to come to the table with more and make it interesting, you know, for Milwaukee to continue to evaluate options of what is best for them, what they're going to get out of it, and how this all works? I mean, it's hard. The carrot that is Giannis Antetokounmpo would make any GM pick up the phone.
1: For sure.
2: And the Knicks should be no different. Now, again, if you want to talk about the Knicks becoming a dynasty, this is a huge upgrade.
1: Yeah.
2: Sad as it may be to say goodbye to Karl Anthony Towns for what he has meant to this team and this franchise and bringing their first title in over 50 years, well, you know, I don't know that there is a world where it's not that difficult to say goodbye to him. It just feels like it's one of those things that they're not in the mood to do right now.
1: Yeah, I, for the record, I don't have the Knicks as my early favorite in the Giannis sweepstakes, but we know how unpredictable these type of things are, especially when you're dealing with a player of Giannis's caliber. But to Karl Anthony Towns, if you're listening to this right now, and please enjoy your championship, my brother. I'm not trying to ship you out of town before you even get to the parade, but I do think this Giannis situation will come to a head within the next week just because it makes the most sense business-wise. But what the hell do I know, right?
2: I just want to enjoy this whole thing first before I think about how that we're going to win it next year.
1: You should.
2: You know, like, it doesn't have to. We don't always have to go down this road to try to figure out how to win next year's title when we haven't finished winning, celebrating this year's title. So we can put all this on pause as Knicks fans for a little bit, and we can handle the rest of this stuff post-draft and the offseason. But it certainly is worth asking the question at this point in time, and we're all wondering where Giannis is going to land going forward. So that said, Knicks are on top, baby. It feels really good. It's been a real long time. It's been great spending time with you this evening. We'll continue to celebrate the Knicks going forward. Up next, SportsCenter all night with Jay Reynolds. 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
11: The Hurricanes go for their first Stanley Cup win in 20 years in Game 6 against the Knights.
12: Gets his eight scores! Taylor Hall gets Carolina on the board!
11: You're not dreaming, Knicks fans. Oh, it's real.
13: It's been 15 years since any of the four major sports in New York has won a championship. 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Second of all, I think there's something about this team that the city gathered around.
11: Putting up football scores on the diamond.
14: Swing and a drive to left. There's number 20 way out of here. Touch him all time. Hunter Goodman, his second homer of the day.
11: The group stage rolls on at the World Cup.
15: Everybody was surprised because we were looking at a team what was not playing their best game or the best football before that start into this World Cup.
11: Plus history at the Men's College World Series.
16: Laura pulls it down the line. That is fair into the corner. Nelson scores. Darnell gets the windmill. Troy leads in Omaha.
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17: Another night, another champion crown. 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NBA season ended Saturday, and the Knicks closed out the final series in five. Sunday, Carolina Hurricanes went into Game 6 of the Stanley Cup Final with a chance to skate the cup. They went into Las Vegas with a 3-2 series lead and would also jump out with the lead in this one.
12: Here's a chance for Hall. Breaks in. Gets his eight scores! Taylor Hall gets Carolina on the board. He got loose, and the man leads the Canes in points. Puts Carolina in the lead. It's 1-0.
17: That goal about 4 minutes into the game. And it was the only goal in the first period. Then came the second.
12: Stankoven shot. Save Hart. Second chance for Stankoven. Save Hart. Now they wind up the score! Jackson Blake in the slot. And it's 2-0. Carolina. Oh, Blake having a great postseason. And puts the Canes up to a large 2-0 lead. 6:29 left in the second.
18: Unleash the hounds.
17: It was 1-0 after one. 2-0 after two. And that trend could continue in the third.
12: Net still empty for Vegas. And now here's a turnover. A chance for Ehlers. fires. Bingo! 3-0 Carolina. And you can start to polish the Stanley Cup. The Canes right now are 68 seconds away from winning their second NHL title.
17: And 68 seconds later,
12: and the Carolina Hurricanes are the best team in the NHL. They won the 2026 Stanley Cup. It's yours, Carolina, and it's coming back to North Carolina. The Stanley Cup. We got a passenger on the plane tomorrow, and the Hurricanes are world champions.
17: 99.9 The Fan, Hurricanes. The 3-0 shutout, they take the series in 6 seconds. Stanley Cup championship in franchise history. Hurricanes 8-1 this postseason on the road. They lost game 3 at Vegas. They get the victory and close out the Stanley Cup on the road with the 3-0 shutout. ESPN analyst P.K. Subban.
18: Rod Brindamore's not going to get enough credit for where this team is. The grind from the very beginning when he got to Carolina, everything changed there. They became a contending team under his watch and his tutelage, not just by the personnel and the players that they brought in, but what he taught them day to day. To me, the Carolina Hurricanes now represent the National Hockey League. They embody the definition of what team is. To win the Stanley Cup, it's a full team effort. Everybody was involved. They surprised me. They shocked a lot of people. But more importantly, they're very, very well deserving of this. They deserve it.
17: Overall, Carolina 16-3 on the postseason, second to win the Stanley Cup in fewer than 20 playoff games since the league went to 4 rounds of best of 7 in 1987. The other team to do it was the Oilers in 1988. ESPN's Greg Wojcicki.
19: What that run through the Eastern Conference did for them was give them rest, was give them good health, was put them in a position to do what they did tonight. Where they hadn't been in that position in previous runs as a group together. You know, as the series went on, the last period of game 5, most of game 6, you could kind of see which team had the better rest, the better legs, the better focus, and which team had the longer run to get to the Stanley Cup final. And I think that's one of the huge reasons why the Hurricanes lifted the cup tonight.
20: Greg, I want to ask you one question about the other team in this series. Look, Vegas was up 2-1 in the series after game 3, and it looked like Lord Stanley was on its way back to Sin City, but then the bottom dropped out for him. How exactly did that bottom drop out for the Vegas Golden Knights?
19: A couple of reasons. I mean, first of all, even though we only gave up 2 goals tonight, Carter Hart was the worst goalie in the series, maybe even more so than Freddie Anderson, who told us tonight that he actually had an injury that took him out of the series and handed the keys over to Brandon Bussey. They simply didn't get the goaltending they needed to win this series. I think gradually injuries started to catch up with them. You know, one of the huge differences in game 6 was the loss of William Karlsson in game 5 in the first period on a hard check. He had a left arm injury. He was such a key player for them, not only on their penalty kill, but also playing with their leading scorer, Mitch Marner. So that was hard. But then overall, I just think Carolina made the right adjustments.
17: Hurricanes outscoring the opponents 17-7 in 5-on-5 situations this postseason. They're the first team since the Oilers in 1984 to win the cup using two different starting goaltenders in the final. Jordan Staal gets his second Stanley Cup win after winning the first as a 20-year-old with the Penguins in 2009. He spoke with our Emily Kaplan.
21: Jordan, 17 years after you last lifted the Stanley Cup, you're a champion again. What feels different?
22: Oh, that's a lot of years. I mean, it's amazing. This is something I've been going after ever since we got the first one. I mean, you would want to win it again and again and again. And what a feeling, what a battle the boys were grinding today. My goodness, what so many individual efforts just to keep the puck out of our net. And it was an amazing ride. And I'm just so proud of these guys.
21: What did you learn over these 17 years?
22: Perseverance, trusting God, my family. I don't want to get emotional, but those things for sure.
21: You're about to lift the Stanley Cup again. Who's the first teammate you're going to look to pass it to?
22: Oh, that's a good question. There's so many I could pass it on to. Obviously, I think Freddie's been around long enough, and he started this playoff run right, and it's too bad he had to get out of it, but I think he's going to be the first one to grab it.
17: Jordan Staal also winning the Conn Smythe as the playoff MVP. 8 goals, 4 assists, scoring in each of the first 5 Cup final games played in, first time that's happened. ESPN analyst TJ Oshie. Says it was memorable for Jordan Staal. Vegas coach John Tortorella on the losing end of this one.
0: I thought their goaltender was really good tonight. Since he came in, he's been very good. We've had opportunities tonight to get it close. I thought Carter gave us a chance, had a good game. Lost our special teams a little bit a couple of games ago. I thought it came back tonight. I thought two out of the three power plays, we had multiple opportunities. It's a good hockey team. It's a well-coached team. It's a team that checks. And their goalie gives them a really good opportunity in the second part of the series to give them the opportunity to win a Stanley Cup. I'm not going to take anything away from Carolina. That's a good club and tremendous amount of respect for Roddy and his staff. But we put some good minutes in too, and we couldn't find our way. They did. As I've always said, it's a find-a-way league. But all the games were close, and it's just trying to find a way. They did tonight. They beat us.
17: Rod Brendamore. As mentioned there, seventh person in NHL history to win the Stanley Cup with the same franchise as a player and as a coach. Golden Knights, second series loss in franchise history in Stanley Cup finals. Golden Knights have lost all three series in their history when trailing 3-2. But it's the Carolina Hurricanes who raised the cup. Jordan Staal winning the Conn Smythe.
1: I think it's unbelievable, and it goes to show that it's not just offense that can win the Conn Smythe. It goes to your best player. If you would go back to any series and you go through the interviews and look at Rod Brindamore, anytime he talks about Jordan Staal, he talks about how he's the heartbeat of the team. He's carrying the team through the ups and downs. That's one guy that everyone on that team can look for to lead them and get them out of some of those lulls and make sure everyone knows what Carolina Hurricanes hockey is all about. So I'm so happy for Jordan Staal to win that award, the Conn Smythe. I think he's very deserving of it and definitely was my pick.
17: Staal raising another cup after doing it 17 years ago, setting a record for longest gap for a player between cup wins. Chris Chelios had the previous record of 16 years. Canadiens in 86, Red Wings in 2002. Sports Center All Night, ESPN Radio.
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23: 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I don't know how long it's been since that final buzzer went off, but I still don't believe it.
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26: 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I'm pretty sure every basketball player want to feel like this, and we got it.
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17: Carolina is celebrating a Stanley Cup championship. New York City is celebrating an NBA title for the first time in more than five decades. You heard the NBA playoffs right here on ESPN Radio, presented by Gusto. Knicks riding the back of Jalen Brunson, named Finals MVP. Brunson, son of former NBA guard Rick Brunson, our Mark Kestisher, called the games here for the NBA on ESPN Radio.
29: It's not like Jalen was a child prodigy. You know, Rick worked him hard. And, you know, Jalen's not the most athletic guy, but man, is he smart. And man, is his footwork amazing. And all those years, it's not for everyone. You know, we see it all the time. Sports burnout, you know, especially when you have a parent who is a professional player. And, you know, Jalen didn't get tremendous size, but his game, he stuck with it. You know, he didn't go in the first round, even after being the National College Player of the Year and two championships at Villanova. And, you know, worked his way to the Knicks, took less money with New York, and they built the right pieces around him. And when they were teetering, and they teetered a lot in this series, in the fourth quarter, Jalen Brunson comes in. I think they were down 9 with about 8 minutes to play in the game. And then he runs off 13 straight points. And the one you'll remember is the drive by Wembanyama and just beating that long arm for a bucket.
17: In the end, MVP hardware for Brunson, and ESPN analyst Tom Crean says, well-earned.
30: Oh, that's right there. And when you mentioned Dwayne, you start thinking about game 3 of that Dallas series and how he just played in the second half. And that's really what Jalen Brunson did. The game eased up as time went on, and it was so much of a fight, a physical fight, and it was so hard to get any type of space to get open. And San Antonio was doing such a good job of keeping the Knicks at bay. You know, the switching was good, all those types of things. But Jalen Jalen just kept probing. He kept attacking. He was phenomenal in the paint. He was excellent at getting to the layup. I mean, it was both sides. He was excellent there. Three-point shots. I think it was incredible because there were so many clutch plays at different times, but he never stopped being on the attack, even when they were down and fighting. There weren't forces. I thought it was incredible.
3: And it's a title for New York. They'll celebrate in the city on Thursday. But now, given that we're heading into the heart of summer, the spotlight, one of those hot footlights from Broadway, perhaps, may be heating up. ESPN baseball insider Jeff Passan.
4: I think we have to recognize that for all of the money that is spent by New York sports teams, and this applies mostly to baseball because there's no cap in baseball, but for all of the money, for all of the stars they have, like, New York's been going through a drought recently when it comes to championships. I mean, the Mets, never. Yankees haven't won since 2009. Mets haven't won since 1986. You know, we can go on. I don't even want to talk about the Jets. Giants, Rangers, like, it's been a disaster there. So I wanted to see what it was like when someone becomes king of New York. And maybe Jalen Brunson had that title already, but honestly, all I could think about during that time was, man, is the pressure now cranked up on Aaron Judge and Juan Soto or what? Because New York has been starving for a baseball championship, and it's been coming up on now 2 decades since it's had one.
5: It's crazy, and it kind of lead me to what I was thinking about. The Yankees have been surviving without Aaron Judge and maybe even thriving without him. Yeah. How have they looked without him? What are the prospects for him coming back and maybe reinvigorating that offense when he is healthy?
4: It hasn't been all that bad, honestly, and that doesn't surprise me because Aaron Judge, before he went on the injured list, wasn't exactly the Aaron Judge we've all come to expect. He was still the Yankees' second-best hitter behind Ben Rice, but we've seen others step up. And Trent Grisham got off to an awful start this year, has been hitting more and more lately. Paul Goldschmidt's been one of the most pleasant surprises in baseball. Cody Bellinger, one of the most underappreciated guys out there. And even with Ben Rice struggling over the last week, the Yankees have looked fine. But let's not forget, guys, the Yankees look fine because their pitching is awesome. And because Cam Schlittler is the man, and because Gerrit Cole is back, and Carlos Rodon is back, and you know, Ryan Weathers has had some struggles lately, but Will Warren has been great all season long. Like, they've just got tons of pitching depth and enough bullpen with David Bednar and Fernando Cruz and Tim Hill and Brent Hedrick to really survive this time that Aaron Judge is out, and let the Yankees understand that in this American League, I don't care how long Aaron Judge is out. I don't care if he's out the rest of the season. In this American League, the Yankees are a playoff team, even without him. So with him, it will make them the distinct favorites, I think, to win the pennant this year.
3: And while the spotlight is on New York, the Knicks will be celebrating this week. They get a parade on Thursday. Lighting up the scoreboard in Vegas. That's next. SportsCenter All Night continues. 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
1: 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Action in Omaha Sunday, College World Series. North Carolina moving within a win of the championship series.
2: 1-2. This one is towards the gap in right center, and it is down. Schoenfeld couldn't get there. French is going to come in. Rounding and coming in is Schaffner. That's a triple. It's Carolina by two. And Gallagher comes through again. And that is right on the corner. He does shut the door. And Carolina wins 5-2 and improves to 2-0 here in Omaha.
1: North Carolina with the 5-2 win over West Virginia. Second time in 13 trips to the World Series that the Tar Heels have won their first two games. 35th time this season they've held their opponent to three runs or fewer. Gavin Gallagher, the go-ahead two-run triple that you heard in the seventh inning, spoke with our Chris Button.
3: Gavin, congratulations. Before we get to your hit in the seventh, what's it like standing in the dugout, sitting there with a couple men out and watching Glauber work?
4: I mean, it's awesome. He's on the mound. We just got to have his back, make routine plays, because he really handles the rest.
3: We talked about this a couple years ago. You don't get any hits. Now, twice, the go-ahead runs. What do you feel like is the difference in you this year?
4: Just trying to, you know, really commit to it. I've been here before. I have a little bit of experience now. Just really try to slow the game down and just try to treat it like any other at-bat.
3: With that said, how much more are you enjoying yourself?
4: Oh, it's awesome. I mean, we lost this game last time we were here. Being 2-0 in Omaha, there's really no better place to be, and just try to carry this momentum with us.
1: They got one more win there into the championship series. West Virginia, meanwhile, allowing three unearned runs in the seventh inning on a couple of infield errors. They had gone four straight games without committing an error. West Virginia will face Troy in an elimination game on Tuesday because of the game on Sunday between Troy and Ole Miss.
2: Zach Crotchfeldt deals the 2-2. Got him swinging! Troy wins for the first time ever in Omaha.
1: And Troy advances to that matchup on Tuesday. Now, Monday, there's a matchup between Alabama and Texas, another between Georgia and Oklahoma. The Alabama-Texas matchup, an elimination game. ESPN analyst David DeLucci.
5: I'm going to say Aiden Robbins. And remember, last night, the 1-4 hitters for Texas were 0-15. So this is a guy that throughout the course of the season has a batting average of .336, 24 home runs, tremendous power. But the leadership that he carries with him, the team follows. So I look for him to have a big game. And if he does, it will settle the nerves that the rest of the squad may have.
6: How about Alabama? Is it somebody that's got to get these bats going? They've gone silent.
5: Well, there is a superstar named Justin LeBron who is projected to be a top first-round draft pick, and I think he's going to have to step up for Bama. 5-tool player, can play defense with the best of them in the country. Batting average only .277, but 16 home runs. He's electric when he's on fire, and this is the leader offensively on this ball club. Now, they've got Brady Neal, and they've got Bryce Fowler, and they've got a bunch of other guys that contribute really well, but this is the guy right here that needs to step up on the stage.
1: SEC matchup as teams trying to have their backs against the wall facing elimination. See who comes out of the elimination game on ESPN on Monday. SportsCenter All Night, ESPN Radio. Golden Knights were giving up goals in Vegas on Sunday. A's were giving up runs to Colorado.
7: Swing and a drive to left. There's number 20 way out of here. Touch him all time. Hunter Goodman, his second homer of the day. And the Rockies are back up by 3 at 9-6.
1: 850 KOA. Rockies wind up putting up 23 runs. A 23-9 win over the A's. Teams combining for 32 runs and 39 hits. Most in a game this season. This one played in Las Vegas. 23 runs for Colorado. That's a franchise record. On 24 hits, that's a season high. 23 runs, tied for the second most by a team that entered the day with the outright worst record in baseball since 1900. Rockies had three players with at least four RBI. As for the Athletics, most runs they've allowed in a game since 1955, when they allowed 29 against the White Sox. They allowed 23 on Sunday. Yankees and Blue Jays going at it.
8: 3-2. Driven deep to right field. There it goes. See ya. A long home run for Ben Rice. And the Yankees lead 5-3. Oh, what a shot. High fly ball off the bat of Caballero. Straw back on the track at the wall. See ya. A long home run for Caballero. A three-run blast. And the Yankees lead 8-3.
1: Okay, on the YES Network, 8-3, the final. Yankees scoring five in the ninth to break a 3-3 tie. They're 6-1 in their last seven. They put up eight runs in the win. Mets also score eight, an 8-1 win over the Braves. Mets' second straight series win against Atlanta. Speaking of New York, how about a repeat? That's next. 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
1: We have North Carolina a win away from the College World Series in Omaha. Colorado Rockies put up 23 runs on the Athletics. And speaking of teams losing in Vegas, the cup is hoisted at the end of Game 6.
2: And the Carolina Hurricanes are the best team in the NHL. They won the 2026 Stanley Cup. It's yours, Carolina, and it's coming back to North Carolina. The Stanley Cup. We got a passenger on the plane tomorrow, and the Hurricanes are world champions.
1: 99.9 The Fan. It's a 3-0 shutout win in Vegas as Carolina gets its second Stanley Cup championship. The other one coming in 2006. Rob Brind'Amour, seventh person in NHL history to win the cup with the same franchise as a player and a coach. Our Emily Kaplan caught up with him.
3: You've now won as a player and a coach. How does it compare emotionally?
4: I don't know. I don't even know what to say right now. I'm so happy for these guys. You know, I wanted as a player. I really wanted it, but I wanted it for these guys as a coach because it just means so much. And to see how happy they are. I mean, I'm an old guy now, but I had my one. Trust me, I'm glad we got another one, but it's for these guys. This is what it's all about.
3: For years, you guys were knocking on the door. And there were people around the league that said your style might never win a Stanley Cup. What does this prove?
4: Well, exactly. Like, it's sticking with it. We knew what we had here, and I did for sure, and the guys believed in it. And that's the thing. It's all about leadership. I'm so happy for Jordan Staal. People got to see what I've known for forever, what kind of player he is, what kind of leader he is. And, I mean, here we go. He's finally rewarded.
3: When that clock finally hit zero, I know you had them playing till the end. What were you feeling?
4: Well, the empty netter, right? That's just like, holy mackerel, this is going to happen. Because, I mean, we were in it a little bit at the end. Obviously, we made huge saves, busts. It's such a great story with this team. I mean, you dig into it, it's amazing. And I'm just really proud.
3: Emotions? Like, who are you thinking of? What are you feeling?
4: Well, there's so many. You can't even put into words. I was thinking about my dad, who passed away a few years ago. He would love to have been here. My mom's at home. She couldn't make it. She was under the weather. Like, but my kids are here. You know, it's come full circle, and I'm overwhelmed, to be honest.
3: When you talk about a team, Jordan Staal handing it to Freddie Anderson first. What does that mean?
4: Well, Freddie battled, right, and then he got a little nicked up, wasn't 100%, and I felt for him, but he got us here, and then Buss took over. I mean, this is a team. And that's the thing I love about it. It's not about one player. And hockey is that, right? Hockey is a team sport. It's the ultimate team sport. And, yeah, it's nice to have those super players, but we got them in different ways, and it showed.
1: Hurricanes close out the series in 6. Jordan Staal, second Stanley Cup win. Just like Rob Brind'Amour. Brind'Amour getting one as a player and a coach. Jordan Staal getting one as a player after winning his first as a 20-year-old with the Penguins in 2009, he wins the Conn Smythe with 8 goals and 4 assists. ESPN analyst TJ Oshie.
5: Jordan Staal is so hard to play against. I had to take faceoffs on the power play, and it was always against Jordan Staal when we played Carolina. He's so difficult to get off his game. He plays every night like it's his last. What a phenomenal leader. And when you win a cup early, I would imagine you probably feel like it's going to happen a lot. Like, you're going to get a lot of kicks at the can. It's not always like that. Winning a Stanley Cup is so incredibly hard. And I'm super happy for Jordan to battle his way back at age 37 and lead this team. Maybe not on the score sheet, but definitely in goals and the inspirational leader. The guy in the locker room, the guy that always does his job. Jordan Staal is that guy for the Carolina Hurricanes.
6: They were a bridesmaid and never a bride for the longest time. Had lost in the Eastern Conference Finals 2 out of 3 years. They finally get over the hump and into the finals. And then they mess around and win it. What changed for this team this year?
5: I think Carolina does such a good job, and Rod Brind'Amour does such a good job of getting his players to buy in and have a belief in the system that they play. It's a very smothering system. It takes a ton of work. And in years past, what I don't think they necessarily had was that secondary scoring. And in this playoffs, their secondary scoring was actually their primary. Their second line, Stankoven, Blake, and Taylor Hall, were phenomenal. They led the team on offense. And even tonight, you see how gritty these guys are, how hard they work to create offense. They had two of the goals tonight. So I think they just had that buy-in. plus the secondary scoring, and everyone was on board from the goaltenders all the way through the D to the forwards. Everyone was bought in. Everyone was doing their job and picking guys up when they made mistakes. What a phenomenal postseason by the Carolina Hurricanes.
7: You started off that talking about Rod Brind'Amour. Guy won the cup as a player and now as a coach. What has he meant to that entire organization?
5: Gosh, I don't know if that's ever been done before. I imagine there's got to be a statue going up or something for Rod the Bod, hopefully with his shirt off because he's ripped. But, what a phenomenal coach. He's one of those guys, as an opponent, you see him and the way he talks to his players, the emotion he coaches with behind the bench. I played with some guys that played against him, and the emotion and the physicality that he played with on the ice, looks like he brought that behind the bench. And he gets his guys to buy in. So whatever he's selling, the players are buying. And he did a phenomenal job. I can't imagine the emotions he's going through now as a coach, having one as a player. I can't imagine how proud he is of his guys.
1: Rod Brind'Amour, first since Toe Blake with the Canadiens in 1956 to win the cup with the same franchise as a player and a coach. SportsCenter All Night, ESPN Radio.
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9: 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I've been waiting for this.
2: Go ahead and cry. After 53 years, the Knicks are finally NBA champions once again.
10: And it's been so painful. I'm trying not to cry here, but like, I don't know, man. I'm holding back tears here.
11: Dude, this is why sports is wonderful. This is why it's great to be a New Yorker, dude.
1: A lot of comeback victories in this postseason, but the Knicks ran off one of the most dominant playoff runs in history when they clinched the 94-90 win over the Spurs to close out the series in Game 5 and win the Larry O'Brien Saturday night. Their coach, Mike Brown, hired last summer after the Knicks interviewed a number of other coaches and tried and were denied in some cases after firing Tom Thibodeau. Mike Brown stayed the course during the whole process, became the head coach, won the championship. Alan Hahn from 880 ESPN New York.
12: Mike Brown's adjustments and Chris Gent at what they did, Brendan O'Connor, these guys were elite when it comes to in-game adjustments. All right, what's Mitch Johnson doing? What is this game? Okay, I see what he's doing. Okay, now we're going to do this. And all of a sudden, it flips the game. So that's in-game stuff. But what you're talking about is also a coach who took over a team that was kind of ready-made, that thought they should have been in the finals last year. And he said, I've got ideas that I think can make us better. And then as he learned, the veteran team's like, listen, let's not change too much. We're not comfortable with this. And rather than be forceful, Mike Brown listened to his veterans. And instead of forcing his will and turning it into you do what I say, it became a collaborative thing that doesn't always work because you don't always want to give the players all the power. But he was smart enough to understand, I need to listen. And they need to listen to me. And a mutual respect was born.
1: Knicks captured their first title in more than five decades. Obviously emotional for New York City. Chris Carlin from 880 ESPN New York.
13: I just marvel at what the run has meant to the city. And I know you guys have probably heard other people say this, but the Knicks unite New York unlike any other sports team there is here. Because of the simple fact that everybody roots for the Knicks. No offense to the Nets, but the Nets didn't sell out a finals game. It cost $11,000 to get in the other night for game 4. And the Nets, when they had the finals 20 years ago, couldn't sell out a finals game in New Jersey. So, I mean, that tells you where they are. I would just say that those kind of scenes that you see in the streets last night don't happen in New York. They don't happen for championship teams in New York. They didn't happen with the Giants. They didn't happen with the Yankees. All those years in the 90s and in 2009, they didn't happen with anybody else. This is the team that happens with because it does unite the city more than any other sports team there is.
1: New York will celebrate this week, parade on Thursday. They're celebrating, certainly planning for the future. Of course, they want another one next year. Can it happen? Earlier on ESPN Radio, our Justin Tinsley and Mark Zeno.
14: You know how hard it is to keep your superstars healthy for 3 consecutive seasons to the point where you can make it back to the championship? That just, it's just not going to happen because the wear and tear builds up on damn near everyone. I know LeBron made the finals 8 straight years. That's not something we'll ever see again.
15: No.
14: That's not something that
15: he's
14: will
15: also
14: be
15: one of one. I mean, you know.
14: Exactly.
15: Jalen Brunson is an amazing player. He's not one of one. In New York, he'll always be one of one, but in reality, in basketball circles, you know, he's still maybe the fifth or sixth best player in the league behind a handful of other guys that are flat out just a better player. It's not disrespect to Jalen, but Jalen was on a good team, and keeping all those guys together and keeping them healthy for an extended period of time in this league, it feels like a near impossibility. It just, I don't know that there's a path to it. You know what the recipe for failure is in modern day sports? Running it back again. That never works.
14: Nope.
15: Even if you bring the entire team back, guess what everybody else did that you didn't? Got better, and you stayed the same. So that's automatically a failure. And they're going to have to be changes. It's just tough to be that good again. And, oh, by the way, let's acknowledge this is the greatest postseason run we've ever seen. You think they're going to duplicate it again next year?
14: You don't catch lightning in a bottle like that
15: twice. Right, yeah, exactly. Totally. So I don't know that you next year you're going to be able to get two sweeps out of four series. You know, you're going to play three games over the minimum. That's what the Knicks did. Three games over the minimum. That's it to win a title. So, no, I don't think the Knicks are on the verge of being a dynasty. I don't think it's a reality.
1: 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Back to baseball's Sunday night action at Fenway. Rangers, Red Sox.
16: Early, the lefty into the windup. First pitch. It's a swing and a drive. Well hit left field. And the first pitch is gone. How about that for Wyatt Langford? Connelly Early's not feeling very comfortable right now. It's 1-0 Texas.
17: 1-0.
16: Higashioka hits this one high, deep to left field, and that ball is gone! Kyle Higashioka to the front row of the monster seats hits a 3-run homer. Texas is second in the first 8 batters tonight, and it's the Rangers 4 and the Red Sox 0.
1: Jumping out early, and they go on to a 6-4 win, as heard on ESPN Radio. Rangers had 13 hits. They're 6-0 this season with having at least 13. Rangers snapping a 4-game losing streak against the Red Sox dating back to last season. Rays an 8-3 win over the Angels. Angels have their 4-game win streak come to an end. White Sox and Dodgers.
18: Long hold now in 0-1. Swinging a fly ball out into right. Kyle Tucker will watch it go. A 2-run blast. Colson Montgomery. It's 4-1.
1: 4-1 White Sox at that point on ESPN 1000. They go on to a 6-4 win over the Dodgers. White Sox 20-4 in their last 24 home games. Most wins in a span of 24 home games since 2010. They had 3 homers in the 6th inning. Second time hitting 3 homers in an inning this season. Montgomery 2-for-4 with a 2-run home run. His 17 homers, second most by a White Sox player this season. Dodgers take their first series loss since early May against Atlanta. Royals working on a shutout of the Astros.
19: Breaking ball grounded up third baseline by the third baseman Delgado. Down the line it goes. Here comes Jensen to score. Here comes Caglione around third. He'll score as well. It's a 2-run double up the third base left field line off the bat of Michael Garcia. And the Royals double their lead. It's 4-0.
1: 96-5. The fan 4-0 there. And that would be how it ends. 4-0 over Houston. Royals snapping a 4-game losing streak. All 4 of those losses coming at home. They shut out the Astros. Bobby Witt Jr., 2-for-4. A couple of stolen bases. First time with multiple hits and multiple stolen bases this season. Brewers also working on a shutout.
20: Sanchez 1-0. Blake hits it high and deep to left field. Backing up Sosa. Turning, watching, leaping. Goodbye! What a big swing, Blake Perkins. It's a 2-out, 3-run bomb to left in the 4th.
1: WTMJ Brewers a 4-0 shutout of the Phillies. 7th time Philadelphia's been shut out this season, tied for 2nd most in baseball. Giants have been shut out 8 times. Phillies shut out in 2 of 3 games against the Brewers. Jackson Chourio, 6-game RBI streak, longest active streak in the National League. Straight ahead, coming down hard on Angel. SportsCenter All Night continues. 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
29: 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It is multiple videos of Aaron Donald, whether he's just messing with us and having fun, or he's just showing everybody, Myles Garrett being there, maybe I might make another run at it.
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35: Hey, it's Evan Cohen. 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
2: For Lace. For Howard. And a foul. Oh, my. We're getting into it. That's Isabel Harrison and Angel Reese. This is obviously spillover from the first half.
1: Isabel Harrison leading Toronto with 17 points, but she was ejected in the third quarter for a flagrant two on Angel Reese, her first career ejection. Reese, 13th game with 15 points, 15 rebounds, passing Tina Charles for the most in WNBA history in the player's first three seasons. The dream, as we heard on TSN, beating the tempo 102-77. Angel Reese, ninth double-double of the season, leading the WNBA. Liberty and Mystics.
3: Jones steps into a three. Oh, yeah!
4: I've really been loving this matchup. Austin on Jones, and she's been kind of shaking her head. There's a little bit of bounce to her game. Jonquel has been fantastic.
1: So it's out of the My9 New York. Liberty, an 86-64 win over the Mystics. For New York, seventh straight win after a 3-4 start to the season. Seven straight wins, longest active streak in the WNBA. Liberty with the win will represent the Eastern Conference in the Commissioner's Cup Championship game on June 30th. Number of soccer teams trying to get a championship in the FIFA World Cup. Group F action on Sunday. Sweden, a 5-1 rout of Tunisia. Sweden scoring five goals, most in a FIFA World Cup game since 1938. Scored three from outside the penalty area. Netherlands, a 2-2 draw with Japan. Japan with a three-game unbeaten streak in World Cup action. In Group E, Germany, a 7-1 win over Curacao. The team separated by 72 places in the latest FIFA rankings. And Germany with a 6-goal win, tying the second-largest margin of victory in a World Cup match. Ivory Coast gets past Ecuador 1-0. First win in four FIFA World Cup games. Ivory Coast first win in a World Cup opening match since 2014. 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As for the top sounds from Sunday, let's check in with Marty Hausberger.
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7: Early, the lefty into the windup. First pitch. It's a swing and a drive. Well hit left field, and the first pitch is gone. How about that for Wyatt Langford? Connelly Early's not feeling very comfortable right now. It's 1-0 Texas.
0: Number four.
6: To college baseball, North Carolina's Gavin Gallagher with a huge hit against West Virginia in the World Series on ESPN.
7: 1-2. This one is towards the gap in right center, and it is down. Schoenfeld couldn't get there. French is going to come in. Rounding and coming in is Schaffner. That's a triple. It

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1: They won the 2026 Stanley Cup. It's yours, Carolina, and it's coming back to North Carolina. The Stanley Cup. We got a passenger on the plane tomorrow, and the Hurricanes are world champions.
2: Hurricanes hoist the cup after what could be a grueling series for somebody like your goaltender, says ESPN analyst TJ Oshie.
3: Well, it takes a lot. I mean, to step in that position. But remember, he was probably chomping at the bit, right? Every player, every hockey player wants to play. Every goaltender wants to play every game. Let's not pretend like he didn't have a great season. He had a phenomenal regular season. Freddie Anderson did a phenomenal job getting them to that point. And Brandon Bussey stepped in and was unbelievable. And tonight was probably his best game. And Vegas, is every chance they had, he was there. He was calm. He was big. He was agile and athletic. Man, what an unbelievable story for Bussey. I don't know if that's ever been done before. I imagine there's got to be a statue going up or something for Rod the Bod, hopefully with his shirt off because he's ripped. I mean, what a phenomenal coach. He's one of those guys. As an opponent, you see him and the way he talks to his players, the emotion he coaches with behind the bench. I play with some guys that played against him, and the emotion and the physicality that he played with on the ice, looks like he brought that behind the bench.
2: Brandon Bussey, meanwhile, in net for this one. First shutout to clinch the Stanley Cup since Andre Vasilevsky for Tampa Bay in 2021 against the Canadiens. First on the road since Matt Murray for Pittsburgh at Nashville in 2017. Bussey, the third goalie in NHL history to post the first shutout of a postseason in a Stanley Cup clinching game. Hit a .959 save percentage in the third period or later in the Stanley Cup final. He saved 47 of 49 shots on goal in the Hurricanes with the 3-0 shutout, including the empty netter in Game 6, and clinched the cup and skate in Las Vegas. We'll hear all about it. We'll hear the goals. That's next. The Sports Center All Night continues. It's ESPN Radio.
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7: The Hurricanes go for their first Stanley Cup win in 20 years in Game 6 against the Knights.
8: Gets a shot, he scores! Taylor Hall gets Carolina on the board. He got loose, and the man leads the Canes in points, puts Carolina in the lead. It's 1-0.
7: You're not dreaming, Knicks fans. Oh, it's real.
9: It's been 15 years since any of the four major sports in New York has won a championship. 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Second of all, I think there's something about this team that the city gathered around.
7: Putting up football scores on the diamond.
10: Swing and a drive to left. There's number 20 way out of here. Touch him all time. Hunter Goodman, his second homer of the day.
7: The group stage rolls on at World Cup.
11: Everybody was surprised because we were looking at a team what was not playing their best game or the best football before that start into this World Cup.
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12: Bora pulls it down the line. That is fair into the corner. Nelson scores. Darnell gets the windmill. Troy leads in Omaha.
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13: Another night, another champion crowned. 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NBA season ended Saturday, and the Knicks closed out the final series in 5. Sunday, Carolina Hurricanes went into Game 6 of the Stanley Cup Final with a chance to skate the cup. They went into Las Vegas with a 3-2 series lead and would also jump out with the lead in this one.
8: Here's a chance for Hall. Breaks in. Gets a shot. He scores! Taylor Hall gets Carolina on the board. He got loose. And the man leads the Canes in points. Puts Carolina in the lead. It's 1-0.
13: That goal about 4 minutes into the game. And it was the only goal in the first period. Then came the second.
8: Stankoven shot. Save Hart. Second chance for Stankoven. Save Hart. Now they wind up to score! Jackson Blake in the slot. And it's 2-0. Carolina. Oh, Blake having a great postseason. And puts the Canes up to a large 2-0 lead. 6:29 left in the second.
14: Unleash the hounds.
13: It was 1-0 after 1. 2-0 after 2. And that trend could continue in the third.
8: Net still empty for Vegas. And now here's a turnover. A chance for Ehlers. Bingo! 3-0 Carolina. And you can start to polish the Stanley Cup. The Canes right now are 68 seconds away from winning their second NHL title.
13: And 68 seconds later.
8: And the Carolina Hurricanes are the best team in the NHL. They won the 2026 Stanley Cup. It's yours, Carolina, and it's coming back to North Carolina. The Stanley Cup. We got a passenger on the plane tomorrow, and the Hurricanes are
3: world champions.
13: 99-9, the Fan, Hurricanes. The 3-0 shutout. They take the series in 6 seconds. Stanley Cup championship in franchise history. Hurricanes 8-1 this postseason on the road. They lost game 3 at Vegas. They get the victory and close out the Stanley Cup on the road with the 3-0 shutout. ESPN analyst PK Subban.
14: Rod Brindamore's not going to get enough credit for where this team is. The grind from the very beginning when he got to Carolina, everything changed there. They became a contending team under his watch and his tutelage, not just by the personnel and the players that they brought in, but what he taught them day to day. To me, the Carolina Hurricanes now represent the National Hockey League. They embody the definition of what team is. To win the Stanley Cup, it's a full team effort. Everybody was involved. They surprised me. They shocked a lot of people. But more importantly, they're very, very well deserving of this. They deserve it.
13: Overall, Carolina 16-3 on the postseason, second to win the Stanley Cup in fewer than 20 playoff games since the league went to 4 rounds of best of 7 in 1987. The other team to do it was the Oilers in 1988. ESPN's Greg Wojcinski.
15: What that run through the Eastern Conference did for them was give them rest, was give them good health, was put them in a position to do what they did tonight, where they hadn't been in that position in previous runs as a group together. You know, as the series went on, the last period of game 5, most of game 6, you could kind of see which team had the better rest, the better legs, the better focus, and which team had had the longer run to get to the Stanley Cup final. And I think that's one of the huge reasons why the Hurricanes lifted the cup tonight.
16: Greg, I want to ask you one question about the other team in this series. Look, Vegas was up 2-1 in the series after game 3, and it looked like Lord Stanley was on its way back to Sin City, but then the bottom dropped out for him. How exactly did that bottom drop out for the Vegas Golden Knights?
15: A couple of reasons. I mean, first of all, even though we only gave up 2 goals tonight, Carter Hart was the worst goalie in the series, maybe even more so than Freddie Anderson, who told us tonight that he actually had an injury that took him out of the series and handed the keys over to Brandon Bussey. They simply didn't get the goaltending they needed to win this series. I think gradually injuries started to catch up with them. You know, one of the huge differences in game 6 was the loss of William Karlsson in game 5 in the first period on a hard check. He had a left arm injury. He was such a key player for them, not only on their penalty kill, but also playing with their leading scorer, Mitch Marner. So that was hard. But then overall, I just think Carolina made the right adjustments.
13: Hurricanes outscoring the opponents 17-7 in 5-on-5 situations this postseason. They're the first team since the Oilers in 1984 to win the cup using 2 different starting goaltenders in the final. Jordan Staal gets his 2nd Stanley Cup win after winning the first as a 20-year-old with the Penguins in 2009. He spoke with our Emily Kaplan.
17: Jordan, 17 years after you last lifted the Stanley Cup, you're champion again. What feels different?
18: Oh, that's a lot of years. I mean, it's amazing. This is something I've been going after ever since we got the first one. I mean, you would want to win it again and again and again. And what a feeling, what a battle the boys were grinding today. My goodness, what so many individual efforts just to keep the puck out of our net. And it was an amazing ride. And I'm just so proud of these guys.
17: What did you learn over these 17 years?
18: Perseverance, trusting God, my family. I don't want to get emotional, but those things for sure.
17: You're about to lift the Stanley Cup again. Who's the first teammate you're going to look to pass it to?
18: Oh, that's a good question. There's so many I could pass it on to. Obviously, I think Freddie's been around long enough, and he started this playoff run right, and it's too bad he had to get out of it, but I think he's going to be the first one to grab it.
13: Jordan Staal also winning the Conn Smythe as the playoff MVP. 8 goals, 4 assists, scoring in each of the first 5 Cup final games played in. First time that's happened. ESPN analyst TJ Oshie.
19: I think it's unbelievable, and it goes to show that it's not just offense that can win the Conn Smythe. It goes to your best player. If you would go back to any series and you go through the interviews and look at Rod Brindamore, anytime he talks about Jordan Staal, he talks about how he's the heartbeat of the team. He's carrying the team through the ups and downs. That's one guy that everyone on that team can look for to lead them and get them out of some of those lulls and make sure everyone knows what Carolina Hurricanes hockey is all about. So I'm so happy for Jordan Staal to win that award, the Conn Smythe. I think he's very deserving of it and definitely was my pick.
13: Vegas coach John Tortorella on the losing end of this one.
20: I thought their goaltender was really good tonight. Since he came in, he's been very good. We've had opportunities tonight to get it close. I thought Carter gave us a chance, had a good game. Lost our special teams a little bit a couple of games ago. I thought it came back tonight. I thought two out of the three power plays, we had multiple opportunities. It's a good hockey team. It's a well-coached team. It's a team that checks. Their goalie gives them a really good opportunity in the second part of the series to give them the opportunity to win a Stanley Cup. I'm not going to take anything away from Carolina. That's a good club and tremendous amount of respect for Roddy and his staff. But we put some good minutes in too, and we couldn't find our way. They did. As I've always said, it's a find-a-way league. But all the games were close, and it's just trying to find a way. They did tonight. They beat us.
13: Rod Brendamore. As mentioned there, seventh person in NHL history to win the Stanley Cup with the same franchise as a player and as a coach. Golden Knights' second series loss in franchise history in Stanley Cup finals. Golden Knights have lost all three series in their history when trailing 3-2. But it's the Carolina Hurricanes who raised the cup. Stahl raising another cup after doing it 17 years ago, setting a record for longest gap for a player between cup wins. Chris Chelios had the previous record of 16 years. Canadiens in 86, Red Wings in 2002. SportsCenter All Night, ESPN Radio.
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22: It's a surreal feeling. I don't know how long it's been since that final buzzer went off, but I still don't believe it.
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25: 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I'm pretty sure every basketball player want to feel like this, and we got it.
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13: Carolina is celebrating a Stanley Cup championship. New York City is celebrating an NBA title for the first time in more than 5 decades. You heard the NBA playoffs right here on ESPN Radio, presented by Gusto. Knicks riding the back of Jalen Brunson, named Finals MVP. Brunson, son of former NBA guard Rick Brunson, our Mark Kestisher, called the games here for the NBA on ESPN Radio.
28: It's not like Jalen was a child prodigy. You know, Rick worked him hard. And, you know, Jalen's not the most athletic guy, but man, is he smart, and man, is his footwork amazing. And all those years, it's not for everyone. You know, we see it all the time. Sports burnout, you know, especially when you have a parent who is a professional player. And, you know, Jalen didn't get tremendous size, but his game, he stuck with it. You know, he didn't go in the first round, even after being the National College Player of the Year and 2 championships at Villanova. And, you know, worked his way to the Knicks, took less money with New York, and they built the right pieces around him. And when they were teetering, and they teetered a lot in this series, in the fourth quarter, Jalen Brunson comes in. I think they were down 9 with about 8 minutes to play in the game. And then he runs off 13 straight points. And the one you'll remember is the drive by Wembanyama and just beating that long arm for a bucket.
13: In the end, MVP hardware for Brunson, and ESPN analyst Tom Crean says, well-earned.
29: Oh, that's right there. And when you mentioned Dwayne, you start thinking about game 3 of that Dallas series and how he just played in the second half. And that's really what Jalen Brunson did. The game eased up as time went on, and it was so much of a fight, a physical fight, and it was so hard to get any type of space to get open. And San Antonio was doing such a good job of keeping the Knicks at bay. You know, the switching was good, all those types of things, but Jalen just kept probing. He kept attacking. He was phenomenal in the paint. He was excellent at getting to the layup. I mean, it was both sides. He was excellent there. 3-point shots. I think it was incredible because there were so many clutch plays at different times, but he never stopped being on the attack, even when they were down and fighting. There weren't forces. I thought it was incredible.
13: And it's a title for New York. They'll celebrate in the city on Thursday. But now, given that we're heading into the heart of summer, the spotlight, one of those hot footlights from Broadway, perhaps, may be heating up. ESPN baseball insider Jeff Passan.
0: I think we have to recognize that for all of the money that is spent by New York sports teams, and this applies mostly to baseball because there's no cap in baseball, but for all of the money, for all of the stars they have, like, New York's been going through a drought recently when it comes to championships. I mean, the Mets, never. Yankees haven't won since 2009. Mets haven't won since 1986. You know, we can go on. I don't even want to talk about the Jets, Giants, Rangers. Like, it's been a disaster there. So I wanted to see what it was like when someone becomes king of New York. And maybe Jalen Brunson had that title already, but honestly, all I could think about during that time was, man, is the pressure now cranked up on Aaron Judge and Juan Soto or what? Because New York has been starving for a baseball championship, and it's been coming up on now 2 decades since it's had one.
1: It's crazy, and it kind of lead me to what I was thinking about. The Yankees have been surviving without Aaron Judge and maybe even thriving without him. Yeah. How have they looked without him? What are the prospects for him coming back and maybe reinvigorating that offense when he is healthy?
0: It hasn't been all that bad, honestly, and that doesn't surprise me because Aaron Judge, before he went on the injured list, wasn't exactly the Aaron Judge we've all come to expect. He was still the Yankees' second-best hitter behind Ben Rice, but we've seen others step up. And Trent Grisham had got off to an awful start this year, has been hitting more and more lately. Paul Goldschmidt's been one of the most pleasant surprises in baseball. Cody Bellinger, one of the most underappreciated guys out there. And even with Ben Rice struggling over the last week, the Yankees have looked fine. But let's not forget, guys, the Yankees look fine because their pitching is awesome. And because Cam Schlittler is the man, and because Gerrit Cole is back, and Carlos Rodon is back, and you know, Ryan Weathers has had some struggles lately, but Will Warren has been great all season long. Like, they've just got tons of pitching depth and enough bullpen with David Bednar and Fernando Cruz and Tim Hill and Brent Hedrick to really survive this time that Aaron Judge is out, and let the Yankees understand that in this American League, I don't care how long Aaron Judge is out. I don't care if he's out the rest of the season. In this American League, the Yankees are a playoff team, even without him. So with him, it will make them the distinct favorites, I think, to win the pennant this year.
2: And while the spotlight is on New York, the Knicks will be celebrating this week. They get a parade on Thursday. Lighting up the scoreboard in Vegas. That's next. 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
5: Edition of Unsportsmanlike with Chris Canty, Michelle Smallman, and me, Evan Cohen. 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So, where does this championship run rank in recent history? 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
1: 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Action in Omaha Sunday, College World Series. North Carolina moving within a win of the championship series.
2: 1-2. This one is towards the gap in right center, and it is down. Schoenfeld couldn't get there. French is going to come in. Rounding and coming in is Schaffner. That's a triple. It's Carolina by two. And Gallagher comes through again. And that is right on the corner. He does shut the door. And Carolina wins 5-2 and improves to 2-0 here in Omaha.
1: North Carolina with the 5-2 win over West Virginia. Second time in 13 trips to the World Series that the Tar Heels have won their first two games. 35th time this season they've held their opponent to three runs or fewer. Gavin Gallagher, the go-ahead two-run triple that you heard in the seventh inning, spoke with our Chris Button.
3: Gavin, congratulations. Before we get to your hit in the seventh, what's it like standing in the dugout, sitting there with a couple men out and watching Glauber work?
4: I mean, it's awesome. He's on the mound. We just got to have his back, make routine plays, because he really handles the rest.
3: We talked about this a couple years ago. You don't get any hits. Now, twice, the go-ahead runs. What do you feel like is the difference in you this year?
4: Just trying to, really commit to it. I've been here before. I have a little bit of experience now. Just really try to slow the game down and just try to treat it like any other at-bat.
3: With that said, how much more are you enjoying yourself?
4: Oh, it's awesome. I mean, we lost this game last time we were here. Being 2-0 in Omaha is really no better place to be, and just try to carry this momentum with us.
1: They got one more win. They are into the championship series. West Virginia, meanwhile, allowing three unearned runs in the seventh inning on a couple of infield errors. They had gone four straight games without committing an error. West Virginia will face Troy in an elimination game on Tuesday because of the game on Sunday between Troy and Ole Miss.
2: Zach Crossfelt deals the 2-2. Got him swinging! Troy wins for the first time ever in Omaha.
1: And Troy advances to that matchup on Tuesday. Now, Monday, there's a matchup between Alabama and Texas, another between Georgia and Oklahoma. The Alabama-Texas matchup, an elimination game. ESPN analyst David DiLucci.
5: I'm going to say Aiden Robbins. And remember, last night, the 1-4 hitters for Texas were 0-15. So this is a guy that throughout the course of the season has a batting average of .336, 24 home runs, tremendous power. But the leadership that he carries with him, the team follows. So I look for him to have a big game. And if he does, it will settle the nerves that the rest of the squad may have.
6: How about Alabama? Is it somebody that's got to get these bats going? They've gone silent.
5: Well, there is a superstar named Justin LeBron who is projected to be a top first round draft pick, and I think he's going to have to step up for Bama. 5-tool player, can play defense with the best of them in the country. Batting average only .277, but 16 home runs. He's electric when he's on fire, and this is the leader offensively on this ball club. Now, they've got Brady Neal, and they've got Bryce Fowler, and they've got a bunch of other guys that contribute really well, but this is the guy right here that needs to step up on the stage.
1: SEC matchup has teams trying to have their backs against the wall facing elimination. See who comes out of the elimination game on ESPN on Monday. SportsCenter All Night, ESPN Radio. Golden Knights were giving up goals in Vegas on Sunday. A's were giving up runs to Colorado.
7: Swing and a drive to left. There's number 20. Way out of here. Touch him all time. Hunter Goodman, his second homer of the day. And the Rockies are back up by 3 at 9-6.
1: 850 KOA. Rockies wind up putting up 23 runs. A 23-9 win over the A's. Teams combining for 32 runs and 39 hits. Most in a game this season. This one played in Las Vegas. 23 runs for Colorado. That's a franchise record. On 24 hits, that's a season high. 23 runs tied for the second most by a team that entered the day with the outright worst record in baseball since 1900. Rockies had three players with at least four RBI. As for the Athletics, most runs they've allowed in a game since 1955 when they allowed 29 against the White Sox. They allowed 23 on Sunday. Yankees and Blue Jays going at it.
8: 3-2. Driven deep to right field. There it goes. See ya. A long home run for Ben Rice. And the Yankees lead 5-3. Oh, what a shot. High fly ball off the bat of Caballero. Straw back on the track at the wall. See ya. A long home run for Caballero. A three-run blast. And the Yankees lead 8-3.
1: Okay, on the Yes Network, 8-3, the final. Yankees scoring five in the ninth to break a 3-3 tie. They're 6-1 in their last seven. They put up eight runs in the win. Mets also score eight, an 8-1 win over the Braves. Mets' second straight series win against Atlanta. Speaking of New York, how about a repeat? That's next. SportsCenter All Night at ESPN Radio.
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1: We have North Carolina a win away from the College World Series in Omaha. Colorado Rockies put up 23 runs on the Athletics. And speaking of teams losing in Vegas, the cup is hoisted at the end of Game 6.
2: And the Carolina Hurricanes are the best team in the NHL. They won the 2026 Stanley Cup. It's yours, Carolina, and it's coming back to North Carolina. The Stanley Cup. We got a passenger on the plane tomorrow, and the Hurricanes are world champions.
1: 99.9 The Fan. It's a 3-0 shutout win in Vegas as Carolina gets its second Stanley Cup championship. The other one coming in 2006. Rod Brind'Amour, seventh person in NHL history to win the cup with the same franchise as a player and a coach. Our Emily Kaplan caught up with him.
3: You've now won as a player and a coach. How does it compare emotionally?
4: I don't know. I don't even know what to say right now. I'm so happy for these guys. You know, I wanted as a player. I really wanted it, but I wanted it for these guys as a coach because it just means so much. And to see how happy they are. I mean, I'm an old guy now, but I had my one. Trust me, I'm glad we got another one, but it's for these guys. This is what it's all about.
3: For years, you guys were knocking on the door. And there were people in the league that said your style might never win a Stanley Cup. What does this prove?
4: Well, exactly. Like, it's sticking with it. We knew what we had here, and I did for sure, and the guys believed in it. That's the thing. It's all about leadership. I'm so happy for Jordan Staal. People got to see what I've known for forever, what kind of player he is, what kind of leader he is. And, I mean, here we go. He's finally rewarded.
3: When that clock finally hit zero, I know you had them playing till the end. What were you feeling?
4: Well, the empty netter, right? That's just like, holy mackerel, this is going to happen. Because, I mean, we were in it a little bit at the end. Obviously, we made huge saves, bust. It's such a great story with this team. I mean, you dig into it, it's amazing. And I'm just really proud.
3: Emotions? Like, who are you thinking of? What are you feeling?
4: Well, there's so many. You can't even put it into words. I was thinking about my dad, who passed away a few years ago. He would love to have been here. My mom's at home. She couldn't make it. She was under the weather. Like, but my kids are here. You know, it's come full circle, and I'm overwhelmed, to be honest.
3: When you talk about a team, Jordan Staal handing it to Freddie Anderson first. What does that mean?
4: Well, Freddie battled, right, and then he got a little nicked up, wasn't 100%, and I felt for him, but he got us here, and then Buss took over. I mean, this is a team, and that's the thing I love about it. It's not about one player, and hockey is that, right? Hockey is a team sport. It's the ultimate team sport, and yeah, it's nice to have those super players, but we got them in different ways, and it showed.
1: Hurricanes close out the series in 6. Jordan Staal, second Stanley Cup win. Just like Rod Brind'Amour. Brind'Amour getting one as a player and a coach. Jordan Staal getting one as a player after winning his first as a 20-year-old with the Penguins in 2009. He wins the Conn Smythe with 8 goals and 4 assists. ESPN analyst CJ Oshie.
5: Jordan Staal is so hard to play against. I had to take faceoffs on the power play, and it was always against Jordan Staal when we played Carolina. He's so difficult to get off his game. He plays every night like it's his last. What a phenomenal leader. And when you win a cup early, I would imagine you probably feel like it's going to happen a lot. Like, you're going to get a lot of kicks at the can. It's not always like that. Winning a Stanley Cup is so incredibly hard. And I'm super happy for Jordan to battle his way back at age 37 and lead this team, maybe not on the score sheet, but definitely in goals and the inspirational leader, the guy in the locker room, the guy that always does his job. Jordan Staal is that guy for the Carolina Hurricanes.
6: They were a bridesmaid and never a bride for the longest time, had lost in the Eastern Conference Finals 2 out of 3 years. They finally get over the hump and into the finals, and then they mess around and win it. What changed for this team this year?
5: I think Carolina does such a good job, and Rod Brind'Amour does such a good job of getting his players to buy in and have a belief in the system that they play. It's a very smothering system. It takes a ton of work. And in years past, what I don't think they necessarily had was that secondary scoring. And in this playoffs, their secondary scoring was actually their primary. Their second line, Stankoven, Blake, and Taylor Hall, were phenomenal. They led the team on offense. And even tonight, you see how gritty these guys are, how hard they work to create offense. They had two of the goals tonight. So I think they just had that buy-in, plus the secondary scoring, and everyone was on board from the goaltenders all the way through the D to the forwards. Everyone was bought in. Everyone was doing their job and picking guys up when they made mistakes. What a phenomenal postseason by the Carolina Hurricanes.
7: You started off that talking about Rod Brind'Amour. Guy won the cup as a player and now as a coach. What has he meant to that entire organization?
5: Gosh, I don't know if that's ever been done before. I imagine there's got to be a statue going up or something for Rod the Bod, hopefully with his shirt off because he's ripped. But, what a phenomenal coach. He's one of those guys, as an opponent, you see him and the way he talks to his players, the emotion he coaches with behind the bench. I played with some guys that played against him, and the emotion and the physicality that he played with on the ice, looks like he brought that behind the bench. And he gets his guys to buy in. So whatever he's selling, the players are buying. And he did a phenomenal job. I can't imagine the emotions he's going through now as a coach, having one as a player. I can't imagine how proud he is of his guys.
1: Rod Brind'Amour, first since Toe Blake with the Canadiens in 1956 to win the cup with the same franchise as a player and a coach. SportsCenter All Night, ESPN Radio.
2: 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Your long, long wait has ended.
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9: I'm 68 years old. I've been waiting for this.
2: Go ahead and cry. After 53 years, the Knicks are finally NBA champions once again.
10: And it's been so painful. I'm trying not to cry here, but like, I don't know, man. I'm holding back tears here.
11: Dude, this is why sports is wonderful. This is why it's great to be a New Yorker, dude.
1: A lot of comeback victories in this postseason, but the Knicks ran off one of the most dominant playoff runs in history when they clinched the 94-90 win over the Spurs to close out the series in Game 5 and win the Larry O'Brien Saturday night. Their coach, Mike Brown, hired last summer after the Knicks interviewed a number of other coaches and tried and were denied in some cases after firing Tom Thibodeau. Mike Brown stayed the course during the whole process, became the head coach, won the championship. Alan Hahn from 880 ESPN New York.
12: Mike Brown's adjustments and Chris Gent at what they did, Brendan O'Connor, these guys were elite when it comes to in-game adjustments. All right, what's Mitch Johnson doing with us this game? Okay, I see what he's doing. Okay, now we're going to do this. And all of a sudden, it flips the game. So that's in-game stuff. But what you're talking about is also a coach who took over a team that was kind of ready-made, that thought they should have been in the finals last year. And he said, I've got ideas that I think can make us better. And then as he learned, the veteran team's like, listen, let's not change too much. We're not comfortable with this. And rather than be forceful, Mike Brown listened to his veterans. And instead of forcing his will and turning it into you do what I say, it became a collaborative thing that doesn't always work because you don't always want to give the players all the power. But he was smart enough to understand, I need to listen. And they need to listen to me. And a mutual respect was born.
1: Knicks captured their first title in more than five decades. Obviously emotional for New York City. Chris Carlin from 880 ESPN New York.
13: I just marvel at what the run has meant to the city. And I know you guys have probably heard other people say this, but the Knicks unite New York unlike any other sports team there is here. Because of the simple fact that everybody roots for the Knicks. No offense to the Nets, but the Nets didn't sell out a finals game. It cost $11,000 to get in the other night for game four. And the Nets, when they had the finals 20 years ago, couldn't sell out a finals game in New Jersey. So, I mean, that tells you where they are. I would just say that those kind of scenes that you see in the streets last night don't happen in New York. They don't happen for championship teams in New York. They didn't happen with the Giants. They didn't happen with the Yankees. All those years in the 90s and in 2009, they didn't happen with anybody else. This is the team that happens with because it does unite the city more than any other sports team there is.
1: New York will celebrate this week, parade on Thursday. They're celebrating, certainly planning for the future. Of course, they want another one next year. Can it happen? Earlier on ESPN Radio, our Justin Tinsley and Mark Zeno.
14: You know how hard it is to keep your superstars healthy for three consecutive seasons to the point where you can make it back to the championship? It's just not going to happen because the wear and tear builds up on damn near everyone. I know LeBron made the finals 8 straight years. That's not something we'll ever see again.
15: No.
14: That's not something that will be
15: duplicated. He's also one of one. I mean, you know.
14: Exactly.
15: Jalen Brunson is an amazing player. He's not one of one. In New York, he'll always be one of one. But in reality, in basketball circles, you know, he's still maybe the fifth or sixth best player in the league behind a handful of other guys that are flat out just a better player. It's not disrespect to Jalen, but Jalen was on a good team. And keeping all those guys together and keeping them healthy for an extended period of time, in this league, it feels like a near impossibility. It just, I don't know that there's a path to it. You know what the recipe for failure is in modern day sports? Running it back again. That never works.
14: Nope.
15: Even if you bring the entire team back, guess what everybody else did that you didn't? Got better, and you stayed the same. So that's automatically a failure. And they're going to have to be changes. It's just tough to be that good again. And, oh, by the way, let's acknowledge this is the greatest postseason run we've ever seen. You think they're going to duplicate it again next year?
14: You don't catch lightning in a bottle like that.
15: Twice. Right, yeah, exactly. No, so I don't know that next year you're going to be able to get 2 sweeps out of 4 series. You know, you're going to play 3 games over the minimum. That's what the Knicks did. 3 games over the minimum. That's it to win a title. So, no, I don't think the Knicks are on the verge of being a dynasty. I don't think it's a reality.
1: 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Back to baseball, Sunday night action at Fenway, Rangers, Red Sox.
16: Early, the lefty into the windup, first pitch. It's a swing and a drive, well hit left field, and the first pitch is gone. How about that for Wyatt Langford? Connelly Early's not feeling very comfortable right now. It's 1-0, Texas.
17: 1-0.
16: Higashioka hits this one high, deep to left field, and that ball is gone! Kyle Higashioka to the front row of the Monster Seats hits a 3-run homer. Texas is second in the first 8 batters tonight, and it's the Rangers 4 and the Red Sox 0.
1: Jumping out early, and they go on to a 6-4 win, as heard on ESPN Radio. Rangers have 13 hits. They're 6-0 this season with having at least 13. Rangers snapping a 4-game losing streak against the Red Sox dating back to last season. Rays an 8-3 win over the Angels. Angels have their 4-game win streak come to an end. White Sox and Dodgers.
18: Long hold now in 0-1. Swinging a fly ball out into right. Kyle Tucker will watch it go. A 2-run blast. Colson Montgomery. It's 4-1.
1: 4-1 White Sox at that point on ESPN 1000. They go on to a 6-4 win over the Dodgers. White Sox 20-4 in their last 24 home games. Most wins in a span of 24 home games since 2010. They had 3 homers in the 6th inning. Second time hitting 3 homers in an inning this season. Montgomery 2-for-4 with the 2-run home run. His 17 homers. Second most by a White Sox player this season. Dodgers take their first series loss since early May against Atlanta. Royals working on a shutout of the Astros.
19: Breaking ball grounded up third baseline by the third baseman Delgado. Down the line it goes. Here comes Jensen to score. Here comes Caglione around third. He'll score as well. It's a 2-run double up the third base left field line off the bat of Michael Garcia. And the Royals double their lead. It's 4-0.
1: 96-5, the fan, 4-0 there. And that would be how it ends. 4-0 over Houston. Royals snapping a 4-game losing streak. All 4 of those losses coming at home. They shut out the Astros. Bobby Witt Jr., 2-for-4. A couple of stolen bases. First time with multiple hits and multiple stolen bases this season. Brewers also working on a shutout.
20: Sanchez 1-0. Blake hits it high and deep to left field. Backing up Sosa. Turning, watching, leaping. Goodbye! What a big swing, Blake Perkins. It's a 2-out, 3-run bomb to left in the 4th.
1: WTMJ Brewers a 4-0 shutout of the Phillies. 7th time Philadelphia's been shut out this season. Tied for 2nd most in baseball. Giants have been shut out 8 times. Phillies shut out in 2 of 3 games against the Brewers. Jackson Churio, 6-game RBI streak, longest active streak in the National League. Straight ahead, coming down hard on Angel. SportsCenter All Night continues. 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
28: 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The New York Knicks win Game 5 and are NBA champions for the first time in 53 years. 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
2: For Lace. For Howard. That's Isabel Harrison and Angel Reich. This is obviously spillover from the first half.
1: Isabel Harrison leading Toronto with 17 points, but she was ejected in the third quarter for a flagrant two on Angel Reich. Her first career ejection. Reich, 13th game with 15 points, 15 rebounds, passing Tina Charles for the most in WNBA history in the player's first three seasons. The dream, as we heard on TSN, beating the tempo 102-77. Angel Reich, ninth double-double of the season, leading the WNBA. Liberty and Mystics.
3: Jones steps into a three. Oh, yeah!
4: I've really been loving this matchup.
1: It's out on a -9 New York. Liberty, an 86-64 win over the Mystics for New York. Seventh straight win after a 3-4 start to the season. Seven straight wins, longest active streak in the WNBA. Liberty with the win will represent the Eastern Conference in the Commissioners' Cup championship game on June 30th. Number of soccer teams trying to get a championship in the FIFA World Cup. Group F action on Sunday. Sweden, a 5-1 rout of Tunisia. Sweden scoring five goals, most in a FIFA World Cup game since 1938, scored three from outside the penalty area. Netherlands, a 2-2 draw with Japan. Japan with a three-game unbeaten streak in World Cup action. In Group E, Germany, a 7-1 win over Curacao. The team separated by 72 places in the latest FIFA rankings, and Germany with a six-goal win, tying the second-largest margin of victory in a World Cup match. Ivory Coast gets past Ecuador 1-0. First win in four FIFA World Cup games. Ivory Coast, first win in a World Cup opening match since 2014. 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
7: Early, the lefty, into the windup, first pitch. It's a swing and a drive, well hit left field, and the first pitch is gone. How about that for Wyatt Langford? Connelly Early's not feeling very comfortable right now. It's 1-0 Texas.
0: Number four.
6: To college baseball, North Carolina's Gavin Gallagher with a huge hit against West Virginia in the World Series on ESPN.
7: 1-2. This one is towards the gap in right center, and it is down. Schoenfeld couldn't get there. French is going to come in. Rounding and coming in is Schaffner. That's a triple. It's two, and Gallagher comes through again.
0: Number three.
6: The Yankees' Ben Rice breaks a tie in a big New York ninth against the Blue Jays on the YES Network.
8: 3-2. Driven deep to right field. There it goes. See ya. A long home run for Ben Rice. And the Yankees lead 5-3. Oh, what a shot.
0: Number two.
6: Miami's Jacob Marcy robs the Pirates on 104.3 WQAM.
7: First pitch to Mangum. That one's lined in a right center field. Marcy on the go. Marcy dives! And he makes the catch! Full extension, airborne! Jacob Marcy takes three off the board! That was ticking it for right center field! What has surely been a bases-clearing double! And

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1: Chance they had, he was there, he was calm, he was big, he was agile and athletic. Man, what an unbelievable story for Bussey. Well, I think it just goes to show kind of the character of the team for the Carolina Hurricanes and how close they are as a group. And these numbers are probably going to be a little bit off, but I think Brandon Bussey had something around like 30 plus wins and only like 6 regulation losses in the regular season. So they've had a lot of success with him in net. Also, he comes in fresh, right? He doesn't have the full playoffs of the breakdown of the body mentally being exhausted. He came in fresh and gave them a really big boost. You know, this series was kind of going either way when he came in and really shut the door. And it almost looked like he got better and better as the series went on, the more games he played. And tonight, like I mentioned earlier, was absolutely his best.
2: Brandon Bussey, meanwhile, in net for this one. First shutout to clinch the Stanley Cup since Andrei Vasilevskiy for Tampa Bay in 2021 against the Canadiens. First on the road since Matt Murray for Pittsburgh at Nashville in 2017. Bussey, the third goalie in NHL history to post the first shutout of a postseason in a Stanley Cup clinching game. Hit a .959 save percentage in the third period or later in the Stanley Cup final. He saved 47 of 49 shots on goal in the Hurricanes with the 3-0 shutout, including the empty netter, in Game 6 and clinch the cup and skate in Las Vegas. We'll hear all about it. We'll hear the goals. That's next. The SportsCenter All Night continues. It's ESPN Radio.
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9: The Hurricanes go for their first Stanley Cup win in 20 years in Game 6 against the Knights.
10: Gets a shot and scores! Taylor Hall gets Carolina on the board! He got loose, and the man leads the Canes in points, puts Carolina in the lead, it's 1-0!
9: You're not dreaming, Knicks fans. Oh, it's real.
11: It's been 15 years since any of the four major sports in New York has won a championship. First and foremost, to end that drought, that's special. Second of all, I think there's something about this team that the city gathered around.
9: Putting up football scores on the diamond.
12: Swing and a drive to left. There's number 20 way out of here. Touch him all time. Hunter Goodman, his second homer of the day.
9: The group stage rolls on at the World Cup.
13: Everybody was surprised because we were looking at a team what was not playing the best game or the best football before that start into this World Cup.
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12: Borak pulls it down the line. That is fair into the corner. Nelson scores. Darnell gets the windmill. Troy leads in Omaha.
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14: Another night, another champion crowned. 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NBA season ended Saturday. The Knicks closed out the final series in 5. Sunday, Carolina Hurricanes went into Game 6 of the Stanley Cup Final with a chance to skate the cup. They went into Las Vegas with a 3-2 series lead and would also jump out with the lead in this one.
10: Here's a chance for Hall. Breaks in. Gets a shot. He scores! Taylor Hall gets Carolina on the board. He got loose. And the man leads the Canes in points. Puts Carolina in the lead. It's 1-0.
14: That goal about 4 minutes into the game. And it was the only goal in the first period. Then came the second.
10: Stankoven shot. Save Hart. Second chance for Stankoven. Save Hart. Now they wind up to score! Jackson Blake in the slot. And it's 2-0. Carolina. Oh, Blake having a great postseason. And puts the Canes up to a large 2-0 lead. 6:29 left in the second.
15: Unleash the hounds.
14: It was 1-0 after 1. 2-0 after 2. And that trend could continue in the third.
10: Net still empty for Vegas. And now here's a turnover. A chance for Ehlers. Bingo! 3-0 Carolina. And you can start to polish the Stanley Cup. The Canes right now are 68 seconds away from winning their second NHL title.
14: And 68 seconds later,
10: and the Carolina Hurricanes are the best team in the NHL. They won the 2026 Stanley Cup. It's yours, Carolina, and it's coming back to North Carolina. The Stanley Cup. We got a passenger on the plane tomorrow, and the Hurricanes are world champions.
14: 99.9 The Fan. Hurricanes, the 3-0 shutout. They take the series in 6, second Stanley Cup championship in franchise history. Hurricanes 8-1 this postseason on the road. They lost Game 3 at Vegas. They get the victory and close out the Stanley Cup on the road with the 3-0 shutout. ESPN analyst PK Subban.
16: Rod Brindamore's not going to get enough credit for where this team is. The grind from the very beginning when he got to Carolina, everything changed there. They became a contending team under him. his watch and his tutelage, not just by the personnel and the players that they brought in, but what he taught them day to day. To me, the Carolina Hurricanes now represent the National Hockey League. They embody the definition of what team is. To win the Stanley Cup, it's a full team effort. Everybody was involved. They surprised me. They shocked a lot of people. But more importantly, they're very, very well deserving of this. They deserve it.
14: Overall, Carolina 16-3 on the postseason, second to win the Stanley Cup in fewer than 20 playoff games since the league went to four rounds of best of seven in 1987. The other team to do it was the Oilers in 1988. ESPN's Greg Wojcinski.
0: What that run through the Eastern Conference did for them was give them rest, was give them good health, was put them in a position to do what they did tonight, where they hadn't been in that position in previous runs as a group together. You know, as the series went on, the last period of game five, most of game six, you could kind of see which team had the better rest, the better legs, the better focus, and which team had had the longer run to get to the Stanley Cup final. And I think that's one of the huge reasons why the Hurricanes lifted the cup tonight.
15: Greg, I want to ask you one question about the other team in this series. Look, Vegas was up 2-1 in the series after game three, and it looked like Lord Stanley was on its way back to Sin City, but then the bottom dropped out for him. How exactly did that bottom drop out for the Vegas Golden Knights?
0: A couple of reasons. I mean, first of all, even though we only gave up two goals tonight, Carter Hart was the worst goalie in the series, maybe even more so than Freddie Anderson, who told us tonight that he actually had an injury that took him out of the series and handed the keys over to Brandon Bussey. They simply didn't get the goaltending they needed to win this series. I think gradually injuries started to catch up with them. You know, one of the huge differences in game six was the loss of William Karlsson in game five in the first period on a hard check. He had a left arm injury. He was such a key player for them, not only on their penalty kill, but also playing with their leading scorer, Mitch Marner. So that was hard. But then overall, I just think Carolina made the right adjustments.
14: Hurricanes outscoring the opponents 17-7 in five-on-five situations this postseason. They're the first team since the Oilers in 1984 to win the cup using two different starting goaltenders in the final. Jordan Staal gets his second Stanley Cup win after winning the first as a 20-year-old with the Penguins in 2009. He spoke with our Emily Kaplan.
17: Jordan, 17 years after you last lifted the Stanley Cup, you're a champion again. What feels different?
18: Oh, that's a lot of years. I mean, it's amazing. This is something I've been going after ever since we got the first one. I mean, you would want to win it again and again and again. And what a feeling, what a battle the boys were grinding today. My goodness, what so many individual efforts just to keep the puck out of our net. And it was an amazing ride. And I'm just so proud of these guys.
17: What did you learn over these 17 years?
18: Perseverance, trusting God, my family. I don't want to get emotional, but those things for sure.
17: You're about to lift the Stanley Cup again. Who's the first teammate you're going to look to pass it to?
18: Oh, that's a good question. There's so many I could pass it on to. Obviously, I think Freddie's been around long enough, and he started this playoff run right, and it's too bad he had to get out of it, but I think he's going to be the first one to grab it.
14: Jordan Staal also winning the Conn Smythe as the playoff MVP. 8 goals, 4 assists, scoring in each of the first 5 Cup final games he played in. First time that's happened. ESPN analyst TJ Oshie.
19: I think it's unbelievable, and it goes to show that it's not just offense that can win the Conn Smythe. It goes to your best player. If you would go back to any series and you go through the interviews and look at Rod Brind'Amour, anytime he talks about Jordan Staal, he talks about how he's the heartbeat of the team. He's carrying the team through the ups and downs. That's one guy that everyone on that team can look for to lead them and get them out of some of those lulls and make sure everyone knows what Carolina Hurricanes hockey is all about. So I'm so happy for Jordan Staal to win that award, the Conn Smythe. I think he's very deserving of it and definitely was my pick.
14: Vegas coach John Tortorella on the losing end of this one.
20: I thought their goaltender was really good tonight. Since he came in, he's been very good. We've had opportunities tonight to get it close. I thought Carter gave us a chance, had a good game. Lost our special teams a little bit a couple of games ago. I thought it came back tonight. I thought two out of the three power plays, we had multiple opportunities. It's a good hockey team. It's a well-coached team. It's a team that checks. And their goalie gives them a really good opportunity in the second part of the series to give them the opportunity to win a Stanley Cup. I'm not going to take anything away from Carolina. That's a good club and tremendous amount of respect for Roddy and his staff. But we put some good minutes in too, and we couldn't find our way. They did. As I've always said, it's a find-a-way league. But all the games were close. It's just trying to find a way. They did tonight. They beat us.
14: Rod Brind'Amour, as mentioned there, seventh person in NHL history to win the Stanley Cup with the same franchise as a player and as a coach. Golden Knights' second series loss in franchise history in Stanley Cup finals. Golden Knights have lost all three series in their history when trailing 3-2. But it's the Carolina Hurricanes who raised the cup. Stahl raising another cup after doing it 17 years ago, setting a record for longest gap for a player between cup wins. Chris Chelios had the previous record of 16 years. Canadiens in 86, Red Wings in 2002. SportsCenter All Night, ESPN Radio.
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21: 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I don't know how long it's been since that final buzzer went off, but I still don't believe it.
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24: 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I'm pretty sure every basketball player want to feel like this, and we got it.
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14: Carolina is celebrating a Stanley Cup championship. New York City is celebrating an NBA title for the first time in more than 5 decades. You heard the NBA playoffs right here on ESPN Radio, presented by Gusto. Knicks riding the back of Jalen Brunson, named Finals MVP. Brunson, son of former NBA guard Rick Brunson. Our Mark Kestisher called the games here for the NBA on ESPN Radio.
27: It's not like Jalen was a child prodigy. You know, Rick worked him hard. And, you know, Jalen's not the most athletic guy, but man, is he smart. And man, is his footwork amazing. And all those years, it's not for everyone. You know, we see it all the time. Sports burnout, you know, especially when you have a parent who is a professional player. And, you know, Jalen didn't get tremendous size, but his game, he stuck with it. You know, he didn't go in the first round, even after being the National College Player of the Year and 2 championships at Villanova. And, you know, worked his way to the Knicks, took less money with New York, and they built the right pieces around him. And when they were teetering, and they teetered a lot in this series, in the fourth quarter, Jalen Brunson comes in. I think they were down 9 with about 8 minutes to play in the game. And then he runs off 13 straight points. And the one you'll remember is the drive by Wembanyama and just beating that long arm for a bucket.
14: In the end, MVP hardware for Brunson, and ESPN analyst Tom Crean says, well-earned.
28: Oh, it's right there. And when you mentioned Dwayne, you start thinking about Game 3 of that Dallas series and how he just played in the second half. And that's really what Jalen Brunson did. The game eased up as time went on, and it was so much of a fight, a physical fight, and it was so hard to get any type of space to get open. And San Antonio was doing such a good job of keeping the Knicks at bay. You know, the switching was good, all those types of things, but Jalen just kept probing. He kept attacking. He was phenomenal in the paint. He was excellent at getting to the layup. I mean, it was both sides. He was excellent there. 3-point shots. I think it was incredible because there were so many clutch plays at different times, but he never stopped being on the attack, even when they were down and fighting. There weren't forces. I thought it was incredible.
14: And it's a title for New York. They'll celebrate in the city on Thursday. But now, given that we're heading into the heart of summer, the spotlight, one of those hot footlights from Broadway, perhaps, may be heating up. ESPN baseball insider Jeff Passan.
29: I think we have to recognize that for all of the money that is spent by New York sports teams, and this applies mostly to baseball because there's no cap in baseball, but for all of the money, for all of the stars they have, like, New York's been going through a drought recently when it comes to championships. I mean, the Mets, never. Yankees haven't won since 2009. Mets haven't won since 1986. You know, we can go on. I don't even want to talk about the Jets, Giants, Rangers. Like, it's been a disaster there. So I wanted to see what it was like when someone becomes king of New York. And maybe Jalen Brunson had that title already, but honestly, all I could think about during that time was, man, is the pressure now cranked up on Aaron Judge and Juan Soto or what? Because New York has been starving for a baseball championship, and it's been coming up on now 2 decades since it's had one.
2: It's crazy, and it kind of lead me to what I was thinking about. The Yankees have been surviving without Aaron Judge and maybe even thriving without him. Yeah. How have they looked without him? What are the prospects for him coming back and maybe reinvigorating that offense when he is healthy?
29: It hasn't been all that bad, honestly, and that doesn't surprise me because Aaron Judge, before he went on the injured list, wasn't exactly the Aaron Judge we've all come to expect. He was still the Yankees' second-best hitter behind Ben Rice, but we've seen others step up. And Trent Grisham has got off to an awful start this year, has been hitting more and more lately. Paul Goldschmidt's been one of the most pleasant surprises in baseball. Cody Bellinger, one of the most underappreciated guys out there. And even with Ben Rice struggling over the last week, the Yankees have looked fine, but let's not forget, guys, the Yankees look fine because their pitching is awesome and because Cam Schlittler is the man and because Gerrit Cole is back and Carlos Rodon is back and, Ryan Weathers has had some struggles lately, but Will Warren has been great all season long. Like, they've just got tons of pitching depth and enough bullpen with David Bednar and Fernando Cruz and Tim Hill and Brent Hedrick to really survive this time that Aaron Judge is out and let the Yankees understand that in this American League, I don't care how long Aaron Judge is out. I don't care if he's out the rest of the season. In this American League, the Yankees are a playoff team, even without him. So with him, it will make them the distinct favorites, I think, to win the pennant this year.
3: And while the spotlight is on New York, the Knicks will be celebrating this week. They get a parade on Thursday. Lighting up the scoreboard in Vegas. That's next. 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
1: 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They were literally one play away from getting to the Super Bowl. 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
1: 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Action in Omaha Sunday, College World Series. North Carolina moving within a win of the championship series.
2: 1-2. This one is towards the gap in right center, and it is down. Schoenfeld couldn't get there. French is going to come in. Rounding and coming in is Schaffner. That's a triple. It's Carolina by two. And Gallagher comes through again. And that is right on the corner. He does shut the door. And Carolina wins 5-2 and improves to 2-0 here in Omaha.
1: North Carolina with the 5-2 win over West Virginia. Second time in 13 trips to the World Series that the Tar Heels have won their first two games. 35th time this season they've held their opponent to three runs or fewer. Gavin Gallagher, the go-ahead two-run triple that you heard in the seventh inning, spoke with our Chris Button.
3: Gavin, congratulations. Before we get to your hit in the seventh, what's it like standing in the dugout, sitting there with a couple men out and watching Glauber work?
4: I mean, it's awesome. He's on the mound. We just got to have his back, make routine plays, because he really handles the rest.
3: We talked about this a couple years ago. You don't get any hits. Now, twice, the go-ahead runs. What do you feel like is the difference in you this year?
4: Just trying to, really commit to it. I've been here before. I have a little bit of experience now. Just really try to slow the game down and just try to treat it like any other at-bat.
3: With that said, how much more are you enjoying yourself?
4: Oh, it's awesome. I mean, we lost this game last time we were here. Being 2-0 in Omaha, there's really no better place to be, and just try to carry this momentum with us.
1: They got one more win. They are into the championship series. West Virginia, meanwhile, allowing three unearned runs in the seventh inning on a couple of infield errors. They had gone four straight games without committing an error. West Virginia will face Troy in an elimination game on Tuesday because of the game on Sunday between Troy and Ole Miss.
2: Zach Crotchfeldt deals the 2-2. Got him swinging! Troy wins for the first time ever in Omaha.
1: And Troy advances to that matchup on Tuesday. Now, Monday, there's a matchup between Alabama and Texas, another between Georgia and Oklahoma. The Alabama-Texas matchup, an elimination game. ESPN analyst David DiLucci.
5: I'm going to say Aiden Robbins. And remember, last night, the 1-4 hitters for Texas were 0-15. So this is a guy that throughout the course of the season has a batting average of .336, 24 home runs, tremendous power. But the leadership that he carries with him, the team follows. So I look for him to have a big game. And if he does, it will settle the nerves that the rest of the squad may have.
6: How about Alabama? Is it somebody that's got to get these bats going? They've gone silent.
5: Well, there is a superstar named Justin LeBron, who is projected to be a top first-round draft pick, and I think he's going to have to step up for Bama. 5-tool player, can play defense with the best of them in the country. Batting average only .277, but 16 home runs. He's electric when he's on fire, and this is the leader offensively on this ball club. Now, they've got Brady Neal, and they've got Bryce Fowler, and they've got a bunch of other guys that contribute really well, but this is the guy right here that needs to step up on the stage.
1: SEC matchup has teams trying to have their backs against the wall facing elimination. See who comes out of the elimination game on ESPN on Monday. SportsCenter All Night, ESPN Radio. Golden Knights were giving up goals in Vegas on Sunday. A's were giving up runs to Colorado.
7: Swing and a drive to left. There's number 20. Way out of here. Touch him all time. Hunter Goodman, his second homer of the day. And the Rockies are back up by 3 at 9-6.
1: 850 KOA. Rockies wind up putting up 23 runs. A 23-9 win over the A's. Teams combining for 32 runs and 39 hits. Most in a game this season. This one played in Las Vegas. 23 runs for Colorado. That's a franchise record on 24 hits. That's a season high. 23 runs tied for the second most by a team that entered the day with the outright worst record in baseball since 1900. Rockies had three players with at least four RBI. As for the Athletics, most runs they've allowed in a game since 1955 when they allowed 29 against the White Sox. They allowed 23 on Sunday. Yankees and Blue Jays going at it.
8: 3-2. Driven deep to right field. There it goes. See ya. A long home run for Ben Rice. And the Yankees lead 5-3. Oh, what a shot. High fly ball off the bat of Caballero. Straw back on the track at the wall. See ya. A long home run for Caballero. A three-run blast. And the Yankees lead 8-3.
1: Okay, on the Yes Network, 8-3, the final. Yankees scoring five in the ninth to break a 3-3 tie. They're 6-1 in their last seven. They put up eight runs in the win. Mets also score eight, an 8-1 win over the Braves. Mets' second straight series win against Atlanta. Speaking of New York, how about a repeat? That's next, SportsCenter All Night at ESPN Radio.
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1: We have North Carolina a win away from the College World Series in Omaha. Colorado Rockies put up 23 runs on the Athletics. And speaking of teams losing in Vegas, the cup is hoisted at the end of Game 6.
2: And the Carolina Hurricanes are the best team in the NHL. They won the 2026 Stanley Cup. It's yours, Carolina, and it's coming back to North Carolina. The Stanley Cup. We got a passenger on the plane tomorrow. And the Hurricanes are world champions.
1: 99.9 The Fan. It's a 3-0 shutout win in Vegas as Carolina gets its second Stanley Cup championship. The other one coming in 2006. Rob Brind'Amour, seventh person in NHL history to win the cup with the same franchise as a player and a coach. Our Emily Kaplan caught up with him.
3: You've now won as a player and a coach. How does it compare emotionally?
4: I don't know. I don't even know what to say right now. I'm so happy for these guys. You know, I wanted it as a player. I really wanted it, but I wanted it for these guys as a coach because it just means so much. And to see how happy they are. I mean, I'm an old guy now, but I had my one. Trust me, I'm glad we got another one, but it's for these guys. This is what it's all about.
3: For years, you guys were knocking on the door. There were people in the league that said your style might never win a Stanley Cup. What does this prove?
4: Well, exactly. Like, sticking with it. We knew what we had here, and I did for sure, and the guys believed in it. And that's the thing. It's all about leadership. I'm so happy for Jordan Staal. People got to see what I've known for forever, what kind of player he is, what kind of leader he is. And, I mean, here we go. He's finally rewarded.
3: When that clock finally hit zero, I know you had them playing till the end. What were you feeling?
4: Well, the empty netter, right? That's just like, holy mackerel, this is going to happen. Because, I mean, we were in it a little bit at the end. Obviously, we made huge saves, busts. It's such a great story with this team. I mean, you dig into it, it's amazing. And I'm just really proud.
3: Emotions? Like, who are you thinking of? What are you feeling?
4: Well, there's so many. You can't even put it into words. I was thinking about my dad, who passed away a few years ago. He would love to have been here. My mom's at home. She couldn't make it. She was under the weather, like, but my kids are here. You know, it's come full circle, and I'm overwhelmed, to be honest.
3: When you talk about a team, Jordan Staal handing it to Freddie Anderson first, what does that mean?
4: Well, Freddie battled, right, and then he got a little nicked up, wasn't 100%, and I fell for him, but he got us here, and then Bus took over. I mean, this is a team, and that's the thing I love about it. It's not about one player. And hockey is that, right? Hockey is a team sport. It's the ultimate team sport. And, yeah, it's nice to have those super players, but we got them in different ways, and it showed.
1: Hurricanes close out the series in 6. Jordan Staal, second Stanley Cup win. Just like Rob Brind'Amour. Brind'Amour getting one as a player and a coach. Jordan Staal getting one as a player after winning his first as a 20-year-old with the Penguins in 2009. He wins the Conn Smythe with 8 goals and 4 assists. ESPN analyst CJ Oshie.
5: Jordan Staal is so hard to play against. I had to take faceoffs on the power play, and it was always against Jordan Staal when we played Carolina. He's so difficult to get off his game. He plays every night like it's his last. What a phenomenal leader. And when you win a cup early, I would imagine you probably feel like it's going to happen a lot. Like you're going to get a lot of kicks at the can. It's not always like that. Winning a Stanley Cup is so incredibly hard. And I'm super happy for Jordan to battle his way back at age 37 and lead this team, maybe not on the score sheet, but definitely in goals and the inspirational leader, the guy in the locker room, the guy that always does his job. Jordan Staal is that guy for the Carolina Hurricanes.
6: They were a bridesmaid and never a bride for the longest time, had lost in the Eastern Conference Finals 2 out of 3 years. They finally get over the hump and into the finals, and then they mess around and win it. What changed for this team this year?
5: I think Carolina does such a good job, and Rod Brind'Amour does such a good job of getting his players to buy in and have a belief in the system that they play. It's a very smothering system. It takes a ton of work. And in years past, what I don't think they necessarily had was that secondary scoring. And in this playoffs, their secondary scoring was actually their primary. Their second line, Stankoven, Blake, and Taylor Hall, were phenomenal. They led the team on offense. And even tonight, you see how gritty these guys are, how hard they work to create offense. They had two of the goals tonight. So I think they just had that buy-in, plus the secondary scoring, and everyone was on board from the goaltenders all the way through the D to the forwards. Everyone was bought in. Everyone was doing their job and picking guys up when they made mistakes. What a phenomenal postseason by the Carolina Hurricanes.
7: You started off that talking about Rod Brind'Amour. Guy won the cup as a player and now as a coach. What has he meant to that entire organization?
5: Gosh, I don't know if that's ever been done before. I imagine there's got to be a statue going up or something for Rod the Bod, hopefully with his shirt off because he's ripped. But, what a phenomenal coach. He's one of those guys. As an opponent, you see him and the way he talks to his players, the emotion he coaches with behind the bench. I played with some guys that played against him, and the emotion and the physicality that he played with on the ice, looks like he brought that behind the bench. And he gets his guys to buy in. So whatever he's selling, the players are buying. And he did a phenomenal job. I can't imagine the emotions he's going through now as a coach, having one as a player. I can't imagine how proud he is of his guys.
1: Rod Brind'Amour, first since Toe Blake with the Canadiens in 1956 to win the cup with the same franchise as a player and a coach. SportsCenter All Night, ESPN Radio.
2: 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Your long, long wait has ended.
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9: I'm 68 years old. I've been waiting for this.
2: Go ahead and cry. After 53 years, the Knicks are finally NBA champions once again.
10: It's been so painful. I'm trying not to cry here, but like, I don't know, man. I'm holding back tears here.
11: Dude, this is why sports is wonderful. This is why it's great to be a New Yorker, dude.
1: A lot of comeback victories in this postseason, but the Knicks ran off one of the most dominant playoff runs in history when they clinched the 94-90 win over the Spurs to close out the series in Game 5 and win the Larry O'Brien Saturday night. Their coach, Mike Brown, hired last summer after the Knicks interviewed a number of other coaches and tried and were denied in some cases after firing Tom Thibodeau. Mike Brown stayed the course during the whole process, became the head coach, won the championship. Alan Hahn from 880 ESPN New York.
12: Mike Brown's adjustments and Chris Gent at what they did, Brendan O'Connor, these guys were elite when it comes to in-game adjustments. All right, what's Mitch Johnson doing? What is this game? Okay, I see what he's doing. Okay, now we're going to do this. And all of a sudden, it flips the game. So that's in-game stuff. But what you're talking about is also a coach who took over a team that was kind of ready-made, that thought they should have been in the finals last year. And he said, I've got ideas that I think can make us better. And then as he learned, the veteran team's like, listen, let's not change too much. We're not comfortable with this. And rather than be forceful, Mike Brown listened to his veterans. And instead of forcing his will and turning it into you do what I say, it became a collaborative thing that doesn't always work because you don't always want to give the players all the power. But he was smart enough to understand, I need to listen. And they need to listen to me. And a mutual respect was born.
1: Knicks captured their first title in more than five decades. Obviously emotional for New York City. Chris Carlin from 880 ESPN New York.
13: I just marvel at what the run has meant to the city. And I know you guys have probably heard other people say this, but the Knicks unite New York unlike any other sports team there is here. Because of the simple fact that everybody roots for the Knicks. No offense to the Nets, but the Nets didn't sell out a finals game. It cost $11,000 to get in the other night for game four. And the Nets, when they had the finals 20 years ago, couldn't sell out a finals game in New Jersey. So, I mean, that tells you where they are. I would just say that those kind of scenes that you see in the streets last night don't happen in New York. They don't happen for championship teams in New York. They didn't happen with the Giants. They didn't happen with the Yankees. All those years in the 90s and in 2009, they didn't happen with anybody else. This is the team that happens with because it does unite the city more than any other sports team there is.
1: New York will celebrate this week, parade on Thursday. They're celebrating, certainly planning for the future. Of course, they want another one next year. Can it happen? Earlier on ESPN Radio, our Justin Tinsley and Mark Zeno.
14: You know how hard it is to keep your superstars healthy for three consecutive seasons to the point where you can make it back to the championship? It's just not going to happen because the wear and tear builds up on damn near everyone. I know LeBron made the finals 8 straight years. That's not something we'll ever see again.
15: No.
14: That's not something that
15: he's
14: will
15: also
14: be
15: one of one. I mean, you know.
14: Exactly.
15: Jalen Brunson is an amazing player. He's not one of one. In New York, he'll always be one of one, but in reality, in basketball circles, you know, he's still maybe the fifth or sixth best player in the league behind a handful of other guys that are flat out just a better player. It's not disrespect to Jalen, but Jalen was on a good team, and keeping all those guys together and keeping them healthy for an extended period of time in this league, it feels like a near impossibility. It just, I don't know that there's a path to it. You know what the recipe for failure is in modern day sports? Running it back again. That never works.
14: Nope.
15: Even if you bring the entire team back, guess what everybody else did that you didn't? Got better, and yep, you stayed the same. So that's automatically a failure. And they're going to have to be changes. It's just tough to be that good again. And, oh, by the way, let's acknowledge this is the greatest postseason run we've ever seen. You think they're going to duplicate it again next year?
14: You don't catch lightning in a bottle like that
15: twice. Right, yeah, exactly. No, so I don't know that next year you're going to be able to get 2 sweeps out of 4 series. You know, you're going to play 3 games over the minimum. That's what the Knicks did. 3 games over the minimum. That's it to win a title. So, no, I don't think the Knicks are on the verge of being a dynasty. I don't think it's a reality.
1: 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Back to baseball. Sunday night action at Fenway. Rangers, Red Sox.
16: Early, the lefty into the windup. First pitch. It's a swing and a drive. Well hit left field. And the first pitch is gone. How about that for Wyatt Langford? Connelly Early's not feeling very comfortable right now. It's 1-0 Texas.
17: 1-0.
16: Higashioka hits this one high, deep to left field, and that ball is gone! Kyle Higashioka to the front row of the monster seats hits a 3-run homer. Texas's second in the first 8 batters tonight, and it's the Rangers 4 and the Red Sox 0.
1: Jumping out early, and they go on to a 6-4 win, as heard on ESPN Radio. Rangers have 13 hits. They're 6-0 this season with having at least 13. Rangers snapping a 4-game losing streak against the Red Sox dating back to last season. Rays an 8-3 win over the Angels. Angels have their 4-game win streak come to an end. White Sox and Dodgers.
18: Long hold now in 0-1. Swinging a fly ball out into right. Kyle Tucker will watch it go. A 2-run blast. Colson Montgomery. It's 4-1.
1: 4-1 White Sox at that point on ESPN 1000. They go on to a 6-4 win over the Dodgers. White Sox 20-4 in their last 24 home games. Most wins in a span of 24 home games since 2010. They had 3 homers in the 6th inning. Second time hitting 3 homers in an inning this season. Montgomery 2-for-4 with a 2-run home run. His 17th. 17 homers. Second most by a White Sox player this season. Dodgers take their first series loss since early May against Atlanta. Royals working on a shutout of the Astros.
19: Breaking ball grounded up third baseline by the third baseman Delgado. Down the line it goes. Here comes Jensen to score. Here comes Caglione around third. He'll score as well. It's a 2-run double up the third base left field line off the bat of Michael Garcia. And the Royals double their lead. It's 4-0.
1: 96-5, the fan, 4-0 there, and that would be how it ends. 4-0 over Houston. Royals snapping a 4-game losing streak. All 4 of those losses coming at home. They shut out the Astros. Bobby Witt Jr., 2-for-4. A couple of stolen bases. First time with multiple hits and multiple stolen bases this season. Brewers also working on a shutout.
20: Sanchez 1-0. Blake hits it high and deep to left field. Backing up Sosa. Turning, watching, leaping. Goodbye! What a big swing, Blake Perkins. It's a 2-out, 3-run bomb to left in the 4th.
1: WTMJ Brewers a 4-0 shutout of the Phillies. 7th time Philadelphia's been shut out this season. Tied for 2nd most in baseball. Giants have been shut out 8 times. Phillies shut out in 2 of 3 games against the Brewers. Jackson Chourio, 6-game RBI streak, longest active streak in the National League. Straight ahead, coming down hard on Angel. SportsCenter All Night continues. It's ESPN Radio.
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2: For Lace. For Howard. And a foul. Oh, my. Where you're getting into it. That's Isabel Harrison and Angel Reese. This is obviously spillover from the first half.
1: Isabel Harrison leading Toronto with 17 points, but she was ejected in the third quarter for a flagrant two on Angel Reese, her first career ejection. Reese, 13th game with 15 points, 15 rebounds, passing Tina Charles for the most in WNBA history in a player's first three seasons. The dream, as we heard on TSN, beating the tempo 102-77. Angel Reese, ninth double-double of the season, leading the WNBA. Liberty and Mystics.
3: Jones steps into a three. Oh, yeah!
4: I've really been loving this matchup.
1: It's out on My9 New York. Liberty, an 86-64 win over the Mystics for New York. Seventh straight win after a 3-4 start to the season. Seven straight wins, longest active streak in the WNBA. Liberty with the win will represent the Eastern Conference in the Commissioner's Cup Championship game on June 30th. Number of soccer teams trying to get a championship in the FIFA World Cup. Group F action on Sunday. Sweden, a 5-1 rout of Tunisia. Sweden scoring five goals, most in a FIFA World Cup game since 1938, scored three from outside the penalty area. Netherlands, a 2-2 draw with Japan. Japan with a three-game unbeaten streak in World Cup action. In Group E, Germany, a 7-1 win over Curacao, the team separated by 72 places in the latest FIFA rankings, and Germany with a six-goal win, tying the second-largest margin of victory in a World Cup match. Ivory Coast gets past Ecuador 1-0. First win in four FIFA World Cup games. Ivory Coast, first win in a World Cup opening match since 2014. 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As for the top sounds from Sunday, let's check in with Marty Hausberger.
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7: Early, the lefty into the windup, first pitch. It's a swing and a drive, well hit left field, and the first pitch is gone. How about that for Wyatt Langford? Connelly Early's not feeling very comfortable right now. It's 1-0 Texas.
0: Number four.
6: To college baseball, North Carolina's Gavin Gallagher with a huge hit against West Virginia in the World Series on ESPN.
7: 1-2. This one is towards the gap in right center, and it is down. Schoenfeld couldn't get there. French is going to come in. Rounding and coming in is Schaffner. That's a triple. It's two. And Gallagher comes through again.
0: Number three.
6: The Yankees' Ben Rice breaks a tie in a big New York ninth against the Blue Jays on the YES Network.
8: 3-2. Driven deep to right field. There it goes. See ya. A long home run for Ben Rice. And the Yankees lead 5-3. Oh, what a shot.
0: Number two.
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9: First pitch to Mangum. That one line in a right center field. Marcy on the go. Marcy does! And he makes the catch! Full extension, airborne. Jacob Marcy takes three off the board. That was ticking it for right center field. What has surely been a bases-clearing double, and Jacob Marcy lays out to make the grab.
0: Number one.
6: The Hurricanes beat the Golden Knights to win the Stanley Cup. The final call from 99.9 The Fan.
9: And the Carolina Hurricanes are the best team in the NHL. They won the 2026 Stanley Cup. It's yours, Carolina, and it's coming back to North Carolina. The Stanley Cup. We got a passenger on the plane tomorrow, and the Hurricanes are
4: are world champions.
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1: Way when he came in and really shut the door, and it almost looked like he got better and better as the series went on, the more games he played, and tonight, like I mentioned earlier, was absolutely his best.
2: Brandon Buzzi, meanwhile, in net for this one. First shutout to clinch the Stanley Cup since Andre Vasilevsky for Tampa Bay in 2021 against the Canadiens. First on the road since Matt Murray for Pittsburgh at Nashville in 2017. Buzzi, the third goalie in NHL history to post the first shutout of a postseason in a Stanley Cup clinching game. Hit a .959 save percentage in the third period or later in the Stanley Cup final. He saved 47 of 49 shots on goal in the Hurricanes with the 3-0 shutout, including the empty netter in Game 6, and clinch the cup and skate in Las Vegas. We'll hear all about it. We'll hear the goals. That's next. 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
19: 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Myles Garrett to the Rams and A.J. 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
20: Hey, it's Evan Cohen. 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
2: The Hurricanes go for their first Stanley Cup win in 20 years in Game 6 against the Knights.
3: Gets a shot, he scores! Taylor Hall gets Carolina on the board! He got loose, and the man leads the Canes in points, puts Carolina in the lead, it's 1-0!
2: You're not dreaming, Knicks fans. Oh, it's real.
4: It's been 15 years since any of the four major sports in New York has won a championship. 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Second of all, I think there's something about this team that the city gathered around.
2: Putting up football scores on the diamond.
5: Swing and a drive to left. There's number 20. Way out of here. Touch of all time, Hunter Goodman, his second homer of the day.
2: The group stage rolls on at World Cup.
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7: Laura pulls it down the line. That is fair into the corner. Nelson scores. Darnell gets the windmill. Troy leads in Omaha.
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8: Another night, another champion crowned. 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NBA season ended Saturday. The Knicks closed out the final series in five. Sunday, Carolina Hurricanes went into Game 6 of the Stanley Cup Final with a chance to skate the cup. They went into Las Vegas with a 3-2 series lead and would also jump out with the lead in this one.
3: Here's a chance for Hall. Breaks in. Gets a shot. He scores! Taylor Hall gets Carolina on the board. He got loose. And the man leads the Canes in points. Puts Carolina in the lead. It's 1-0.
8: That goal about 4 minutes into the game. And it was the only goal in the first period. Then came the second.
3: Stankoven shot. Save Hart. Second chance for Stankoven. Save Hart. Now they're going up to score! Jackson Blake in the slot. And it's 2-0. Carolina. Oh, Blake having a great postseason. And puts the Canes up to a large 2-0 lead. 6:29 left in the second.
9: Unleash the hounds.
8: It was 1-0 after one. 2-0 after two. And that trend could continue in the third.
3: Net still empty for Vegas. And now here's a turnover. A chance for Ehlers. Bingo! 3-0 Carolina. And you can start to polish the Stanley Cup. The Canes right now are 68 seconds away from winning their second NHL title.
8: And 68 seconds later.
3: And the Carolina Hurricanes are the best team in the NHL. They won the 2026 Stanley Cup. It's yours, Carolina, and it's coming back to North Carolina. The Stanley Cup. We got a passenger on the plane tomorrow. And the Hurricanes are world champions.
8: 99-9, the Fan. Hurricanes, the 3-0 shutout. They take the series in six, second Stanley Cup championship in franchise history. Hurricanes 8-1 this postseason on the road. They lost game three at Vegas. They get the victory and close out the Stanley Cup on the road with the 3-0 shutout. ESPN analyst PK Subban.
10: Rod Brindamore's not going to get enough credit for where this team is. The grind from the very beginning when he got to Carolina, everything changed there. They became a contending team under his watch and his tutelage, not just by the personnel and the players that they brought in, but what he taught them day to day. To me, the Carolina Hurricanes now represent the National Hockey League. They embody the definition of what team is. To win the Stanley Cup, it's a full team effort. Everybody was involved. They surprised me. They shocked a lot of people. But more importantly, they're very, very well deserving of this. They deserve it.
8: Overall, Carolina 16-3 on the postseason, second to win the Stanley Cup in fewer than 20 playoff games since the league went to four rounds of best of seven in 1987. The other team to do it was the Oilers in 1988. ESPN's Greg Wojcinski.
0: What that run through the Eastern Conference did for them was give them rest, was give them good health, was put them in a position to do what they did tonight, where they hadn't been in that position in previous runs as a group together. You know, as the series went on, the last period of game five, most of game six, you could kind of see which team had the better rest, the better legs, the better focus, and which team had had the longer run to get to the Stanley Cup final. And I think that's one of the huge reasons why the Hurricanes lifted the cup tonight.
9: Greg, I want to ask you one question about the other team in this series. Look, Vegas was up 2-1 in the series after game three, and it looked like Lord Stanley was on its way back to Sin City, but then the bottom dropped out for him. How exactly did that bottom drop out for the Vegas Golden Knights?
0: A couple of reasons. I mean, first of all, even though we only gave up two goals tonight, Carter Hart was the worst goalie in the series, maybe even more so than Freddie Anderson, who told us tonight that he actually had an injury that took him out of the series and handed the keys over to Brandon Bussey. They simply didn't get the goaltending they needed to win this series. I think gradually injuries started to catch up with them. You know, one of the huge differences in game six was the loss of William Karlsson in game five in the first period on a hard check. He had a left arm injury. He was such a key player for them, not only on their penalty kill, but also playing with their leading scorer, Mitch Marner. So that was hard. But then overall, I just think Carolina made the right adjustments.
8: Hurricanes outscoring the opponents 17-7 in five-on-five situations this postseason. They're the first team since the Oilers in 1984 to win the cup using two different starting goaltenders in the final. Jordan Staal gets his second Stanley Cup win after winning the first as a 20-year-old with the Penguins in 2009. He spoke with our Emily Kaplan.
11: Jordan, 17 years after you last lifted the Stanley Cup, you're a champion again. What feels different?
12: Oh, that's a lot of years. I mean, it's amazing. This is something I've been going after ever since we got the first one. I mean, you would want to win it again and again and again. And what a feeling, what a battle the boys were grinding today. My goodness, what so many individual efforts just to keep the puck out of our net. And it was an amazing ride. And I'm just so proud of these guys.
11: What did you learn over these 17 years?
12: Perseverance, trusting God, my family. I don't want to get emotional, but those things for sure.
11: You're about to lift the Stanley Cup again. Who's the first teammate you're going to look to pass it to?
12: Oh, that's a good question. There's so many I could pass it on to. Obviously, I think Freddie's been around long enough, and he started this playoff run right, and it's too bad he had to get out of it, but I think he's going to be the first one to grab it.
8: Jordan Staal also winning the Conn Smythe as the playoff MVP. 8 goals, 4 assists, scoring in each of the first 5 Cup final games played in. First time that's happened. ESPN analyst TJ Oshie.
13: I think it's unbelievable, and it goes to show that it's not just offense that can win the Conn Smythe. It goes to your best player. If you would go back to any series and you go through the interviews and look at Rod Brind'Amour, anytime he talks about Jordan Staal, he talks about how he's the heartbeat of the team. He's carrying the team through the ups and downs. That's one guy that everyone on that team can look for to lead them and get them out of some of those lulls and make sure everyone knows what Carolina Hurricanes hockey is all about. So I'm so happy for Jordan Staal to win that award, the Conn Smythe. I think he's very deserving of it and definitely was my pick.
8: Vegas coach John Tortorella on the losing end of this one.
14: I thought their goaltender was really good tonight. Since he came in, he's been very good. We've had opportunities tonight to get it close. I thought Carter gave us a chance, had a good game. Lost our special teams a little bit a couple of games ago. I thought it came back tonight. I thought two out of the three power plays, we had multiple opportunities. It's a good hockey team. It's a well-coached team. It's a team that checks. Their goalie gives them a really good opportunity in the second part of the series to give them the opportunity to win a Stanley Cup. I'm not going to take anything away from Carolina. That's a good club and tremendous amount of respect for Roddy and his staff. But we put some good minutes in too, and we couldn't find our way. They did. As I've always said, it's a find-a-way league. But all the games were close. It's just trying to find a way. They did tonight. They beat us.
8: Rod Brind'Amour, as mentioned there, 7th person in NHL history to win the Stanley Cup with the same franchise as a player and as a coach. Golden Knights' 2nd series loss in franchise history in Stanley Cup finals. Golden Knights have lost all 3 series in their history when trailing 3 games to 2. But it's the Carolina Hurricanes who raised the cup. Stahl raising another cup after doing it 17 years ago, setting a record for longest gap for a player between cup wins. Chris Chelios had the previous record of 16 years. Canadiens in 86, Red Wings in 2002. Sports Center All Night, ESPN Radio.
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16: 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I don't know how long it's been since that final buzzer went off, but I still don't believe it.
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19: 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I'm pretty sure every basketball player want to feel like this, and we got it.
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8: Carolina is celebrating a Stanley Cup championship. New York City is celebrating an NBA title for the first time in more than five decades. You heard the NBA playoffs right here on ESPN Radio, presented by Gusto. Knicks riding the back of Jalen Brunson, named Finals MVP. Brunson, son of former NBA guard Rick Brunson, our Mark Kestisher, called the games here for the NBA on ESPN Radio.
0: It's not like Jalen was a child prodigy. You know, Rick worked him hard. And, you know, Jalen's not the most athletic guy, but man, is he smart. And man, is his footwork amazing. And all those years, it's not for everyone. You know, we see it all the time. Sports burnout, you know, especially when you have a parent who is a professional player. And, you know, Jalen didn't get tremendous size, but his game, he stuck with it. You know, he didn't go in the first round, even after being the National College Player of the Year and two championships at Villanova. And, you know, worked his way to the Knicks, took less money with New York, and they built the right pieces around him. And when they were teetering, and they teetered a lot in this series, in the fourth quarter, Jalen Brunson comes in. I think they were down 9 with about 8 minutes to play in the game. And then he runs off 13 straight points. And the one you'll remember is the drive by Wembanyama and just beating that long arm for a bucket.
8: In the end, MVP hardware for Brunson, and ESPN analyst Tom Crean says, well-earned.
22: Oh, that's right there. And when you mentioned Dwayne, you start thinking about game 3 of that Dallas series and how he just played in the second half. And that's really what Jalen Brunson did. The game eased up as time went on, and it was so much of a fight, a physical fight, and it was so hard to get any type of space to get open. And San Antonio was doing such a good job of keeping the Knicks at bay. You know, the switching was good, all those types of things, but Jalen just kept probing. He kept attacking. He was phenomenal in the paint. He was excellent at getting to the layup. I mean, it was both sides. He was excellent there. Three-point shots. I think it was incredible because there were so many clutch plays at different times, but he never stopped being on the attack, even when they were down and fighting. There weren't forces. I thought it was incredible.
8: And it's a title for New York. They'll celebrate in the city on Thursday. But now, given that we're heading into the heart of summer, the spotlight, one of those hot footlights from Broadway, perhaps, may be heating up. ESPN baseball insider Jeff Passan.
23: I think we have to recognize that for all of the money that is spent by New York sports teams, and this applies mostly to baseball because there's no cap in baseball, but for all of the money, for all of the stars they have, like, New York's been going through a drought recently when it comes to championships. I mean, the Mets, never. Yankees haven't won since 2009. Mets haven't won since 1986. You know, we can go on. I don't even want to talk about the Jets, Giants, Rangers. Like, it's been a disaster there. So I wanted to see what it was like when someone becomes king of New York. And maybe Jalen Brunson had that title already, but honestly, all I could think about during that time was, man, is the pressure now cranked up on Aaron Judge and Juan Soto or what? Because New York has been starving for a baseball championship, and it's been coming up on now 2 decades since it's had one.
7: It's crazy, and it kind of lead me to what I was thinking about. The Yankees have been surviving without Aaron Judge and maybe even thriving without him. Yeah. How have they looked without him? What are the prospects for him coming back and maybe reinvigorating that offense when he is healthy?
23: It hasn't been all that bad, honestly, and that doesn't surprise me because Aaron Judge, before he went on the injured list, wasn't exactly the Aaron Judge we've all come to expect. He was still the Yankees' second-best hitter behind Ben Rice, but we've seen others step up. And Trent Grisham got off to an awful start this year, has been hitting more and more lately. Paul Goldschmidt's been one of the most pleasant surprises in baseball. Cody Bellinger, one of the most underappreciated guys out there. And even with Ben Rice struggling over the last week, the Yankees have looked fine, but let's not forget, guys, the Yankees look fine because their pitching is awesome and because Cam Schlittler is the man and because Gerrit Cole is back and Carlos Rodon is back and, you know, Ryan Weathers has had some struggles lately, but Will Warren has been great all season long. Like, they've just got tons of pitching depth and enough bullpen with David Bednar and Fernando Cruz and Tim Hill and Brent Hedrick to really survive this time that Aaron Judge is out and let the Yankees understand that in this American League, I don't care how long Aaron Judge is out. I don't care if he's out the rest of the season. In this American League, the Yankees are a playoff team, even without him. So with him, it will make them the distinct favorites, I think, to win the pennant this year.
8: And while the spotlight is on New York, the Knicks will be celebrating this week. They get a parade on Thursday. Lighting up the scoreboard in Vegas. That's next. 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
8: 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North Carolina moving within a win of the championship series.
11: 1-2. This one is towards the gap in right center, and it is down. Schoenfeld couldn't get there. French is going to come in. Rounding and coming in is Schaffner. That's a triple. It's Carolina by two. And Gallagher comes through again. And that is right on the corner. He does shut the door. And Carolina 5-2 and improves to 2-0 here in Omaha.
8: North Carolina with the 5-2 win over West Virginia. Second time in 13 trips to the World Series that the Tar Heels have won their first two games. 35th time this season they've held their opponent to three runs or fewer. Gavin Gallagher, the go-ahead two-run triple that you heard in the seventh inning, spoke with our Chris Button.
12: Gavin, congratulations. Before we get to your hit in the seventh, what's it like standing in the dugout, sitting there with a couple men out and watching Glauber work?
13: I mean, it's awesome. He's on the mound. We just got to have his back, make routine plays, because he really handles the rest.
12: We talked about this a couple years ago. You don't get any hits. Now, twice, the go-ahead runs. What do you feel like is the difference in you this year?
13: Just trying to, really commit to it. I've been here before. I have a little bit of experience now. Just really try to slow the game down and just try to treat it like any other at-bat.
12: With that said, how much more are you enjoying yourself?
13: Oh, it's awesome. I mean, we lost this game last time we were here. Being 2-0 in Omaha is really no better place to be, and just try to carry this momentum with us.
8: They got one more win. They are into the championship series. West Virginia, meanwhile, allowing three unearned runs in the seventh inning on a couple of infield errors. They had gone four straight games without committing an error. West Virginia will face Troy in an elimination game on Tuesday because of the game on Sunday between Troy and Ole Miss.
11: Zach Crotchfeldt deals the 2-2. Got him swinging! Troy wins for the first time ever in Omaha.
8: And Troy advances to that matchup on Tuesday. Now, Monday, there's a matchup between Alabama and Texas, another between Georgia and Oklahoma. The Alabama-Texas matchup, an elimination game. ESPN analyst David DiLucci.
14: I'm going to say Aiden Robbins. And remember, last night, the 1-4 hitters for Texas were 0-15. So this is a guy that throughout the course of the season has a batting average of .336, 24 home runs, tremendous power. But the leadership that he carries with him, the team follows. So I look for him to have a big game. And if he does, it will settle the nerves that the rest of the squad may have.
27: How about Alabama? Is it somebody that's got to get these bats going? They've gone silent.
14: Well, there is a superstar named Justin LeBron, who is projected to be a top first-round draft pick, and I think he's going to have to step up for Bama. 5-tool player, can play defense with the best of them in the country. Batting average only .277, but 16 home runs. He's electric when he's on fire, and this is the leader offensively on this ball club. Now, they've got Brady Neal, and they've got Bryce Fowler, and they've got a bunch of other guys that contribute really well, but this is the guy right here that needs to step up on the stage.
8: SEC matchup as teams trying to, they have their backs against the wall facing elimination. See who comes out of the elimination game on ESPN on Monday. SportsCenter All Night, ESPN Radio. Golden Knights were giving up goals in Vegas on Sunday. A's were giving up runs to Colorado.
0: Swing and a drive to left. There's number 20. Way out of here. Touch him all time. Hunter Goodman, his second homer of the day. And the Rockies are back up by 3 at 9-6.
8: 850 KOA. Rockies wind up putting up 23 runs. A 23-9 win over the A's. Teams combining for 32 runs and 39 hits. Most in a game this season. This one played in Las Vegas. 23 runs for Colorado. That's a franchise record. On 24 hits, that's a season high. 23 runs tied for the second most by a team that entered the day with the outright worst record in baseball since 1900. Rockies had three players with at least four RBI. As for the Athletics, most runs they've allowed in a game since 1955 when they allowed 29 against the White Sox. They allowed 23 on Sunday. Yankees and Blue Jays going at it.
15: 3-2. Driven deep to right field. There it goes. See ya. A long home run for Ben Rice. And the Yankees lead 5-3. Oh, what a shot. High fly ball off the bat of Caballero. Straw back on the track at the wall. See ya. A long home run for Caballero. A three-run blast. And the Yankees lead 8-3.
8: Okay, and the Yes Network, 8-3, the final. Yankees scoring 5 in the ninth to break a 3-3 tie. They're 6-1 in their last 7. They put up 8 runs in the win. Mets also score 8, an 8-1 win over the Braves. Mets' second straight series win against Atlanta. Speaking of New York, how about a repeat? That's next, SportsCenter All Night at ESPN Radio.
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1: We have North Carolina a win away from the College World Series in Omaha. Colorado Rockies put up 23 runs on the Athletics. And speaking of teams losing in Vegas, the cup is hoisted at the end of Game 6.
2: And the Carolina Hurricanes are the best team in the NHL. They won the 2026 Stanley Cup. It's yours, Carolina, and it's coming back to North Carolina. The Stanley Cup. We got a passenger on the plane tomorrow, and the Hurricanes are world champions.
1: 99.9 The Fan. It's a 3-0 shutout win in Vegas as Carolina gets its second Stanley Cup championship. The other one coming in 2006. Rob Brind'Amour, seventh person in NHL history to win the cup with the same franchise as a player and a coach. Our Emily Kaplan caught up with him.
3: You've now won as a player and a coach. How does it compare emotionally?
4: I don't know. I don't even know what to say right now. I'm so happy for these guys. You know, I wanted as a player. I really wanted it, but I wanted it for these guys as a coach because it just means so much. And to see how happy they are. I'm an old guy now, but I had my one. Trust me, I'm glad we got another one, but it's for these guys. This is what it's all about.
3: For years, you guys were knocking on the door. And there were people in the league that said your style might never win a Stanley Cup. What does this prove?
4: Well, exactly. Like, sticking with it. We knew what we had here, and I did for sure, and the guys believed in it. That's the thing. It's all about leadership. I'm so happy for Jordan Staal. People got to see what I've known for forever, what kind of player he is, what kind of leader he is. And, I mean, here we go. He's finally rewarded.
3: When that clock finally hit zero, I know you had them playing till the end. What were you feeling?
4: Well, the empty netter, right? Like, that's just like, holy mackerel, this is going to happen. Because, I mean, we were in it a little bit at the end. Obviously, we made huge saves, busts. It's such a great story with this team. I mean, you dig into it, it's amazing. And I'm just really proud.
3: Emotions? Like, who are you thinking of? What are you feeling?
4: Well, there's so many. You can't even put it into words. I was thinking about my dad, who passed away a few years ago. He would love to have been here. My mom's at home. She couldn't make it. She was under the weather, like, but my kids are here. You know, it's come full circle, and I'm overwhelmed, to be honest.
3: When you talk about a team, Jordan Staal handing it to Freddie Anderson first, what does that mean?
4: Well, Freddie battled, right, and then he got a little nicked up, wasn't 100%, and I fell for him, but he got us here, and then Buss took over. I mean, this is a team, and that's the thing I love about it. It's not about one player. And hockey is that, right? Hockey is a team sport. It's the ultimate team sport. And, yeah, it's nice to have those super players, but we got them in different ways, and it showed.
1: Hurricanes close out the series in 6. Jordan Staal, second Stanley Cup win. Just like Rob Brind'Amour. Brind'Amour getting one as a player and a coach. Jordan Staal getting one as a player after winning his first as a 20-year-old with the Penguins in 2009. He wins the Conn Smythe with 8 goals and 4 assists. ESPN analyst TJ Oshie.
5: Jordan Staal is so hard to play against. I had to take faceoffs on the power play, and it was always against Jordan Staal when we played Carolina. He is so difficult to get off his game. He plays every night like it's his last. What a phenomenal leader. And when you win a cup early, I would imagine you probably feel like it's going to happen a lot. Like, you're going to get a lot of kicks at the can. It's not always like that. Winning a Stanley Cup is so incredibly hard. And I'm super happy for Jordan to battle his way back at age 37 and lead this team, maybe not on the score sheet, but definitely in goals and the inspirational leader, the guy in the locker room, the guy that always does his job. Jordan Staal is that guy for the Carolina Hurricanes.
6: They were a bridesmaid and never a bride for the longest time, had lost in the Eastern Conference Finals 2 out of 3 years. They finally get over the hump and into the finals, and then they mess around and win it. What changed for this team this year?
5: I think Carolina does such a good job, and Rod Brind'Amour does such a good job of getting his players to buy in and have a belief in the system that they play. It's a very smothering system. It takes a ton of work. And in years past, what I don't think they necessarily had was that secondary scoring. And in this playoffs, their secondary scoring was actually their primary. Their second line, Stankoven, Blake, and Taylor Hall, were phenomenal. They led the team on offense. And even tonight, you see how gritty these guys are, how hard they work to create offense. They had two of the goals tonight. So I think they just had that buy-in, plus the secondary scoring, and everyone was on board from the goaltenders all the way through the D to the forwards. Everyone was bought in. Everyone was doing their job and picking guys up when they made mistakes. What a phenomenal postseason by the Carolina Hurricanes.
7: You started off that talking about Rod Brind'Amour. Guy won the cup as a player and now as a coach. What has he meant to that entire organization?
5: Gosh, I don't know if that's ever been done before. I imagine there's got to be a statue going up or something for Rod the Bod, hopefully with his shirt off because he's ripped. But, what a phenomenal coach. He's one of those guys, as an opponent, you see him and the way he talks to his players, the emotion he coaches with behind the bench. I played with some guys that played against him, and the emotion and the physicality that he played with on the ice, looks like he brought that behind the bench. And he gets his guys to buy in. So whatever he's selling, the players are buying, and he did a phenomenal job. I can't imagine the emotions he's going through now as a coach, having one as a player. I can't imagine how proud he is of his guys.
1: Rod Brind'Amour, first since Toe Blake with the Canadiens in 1956 to win the cup with the same franchise as a player and a coach. SportsCenter All Night, ESPN Radio.
2: 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Your long, long wait has ended.
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9: 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I've been waiting for this.
2: Go ahead and cry. After 53 years, the Knicks are finally NBA champions once again.
10: And it's been so painful. I'm trying not to cry here, but like, I don't know, man. I'm holding back tears here.
11: This is why sports is wonderful. This is why it's great to be a New Yorker, dude.
1: A lot of comeback victories in this postseason, but the Knicks ran off one of the most dominant playoff runs in history when they clinched the 94-90 win over the Spurs to close out the series in Game 5 and win the Larry O'Brien Saturday night. Their coach, Mike Brown, hired last summer after the Knicks interviewed a number of other coaches and tried and were denied in some cases after firing Tom Thibodeau. Mike Brown stayed the course during the whole process, became the head coach, won the championship. Alan Hahn from 880 ESPN New York.
12: Mike Brown's adjustments and Chris Jent at what they did, Brendan O'Connor, these guys were elite when it comes to in-game adjustments. All right, what's Mitch Johnson doing? What is this game? Okay, I see what he's doing. Okay, now we're going to do this. And all of a sudden, it flips the game. So that's in-game stuff. But what you're talking about is also a coach who took over a team that was kind of ready-made, that thought they should have been in the finals last year. And he said, I've got ideas that I think can make us better. And then as he learned, the veteran team's like, listen, let's not change too much. We're not comfortable with this. And rather than be forceful, Mike Brown listened to his veterans. And instead of forcing his will and turning it into you do what I say, it became a collaborative thing that doesn't always work because you don't always want to give the players all the power. But he was smart enough to understand, I need to listen. And they need to listen to me. And a mutual respect was born.
1: Knicks captured their first title in more than five decades. Obviously emotional for New York City. Chris Carlin from 880 ESPN New York.
13: I just marvel at what the run has meant to the city. And I know you guys have probably heard other people say this, but the Knicks unite New York unlike any other sports team there is here. Because of the simple fact that everybody roots for the Knicks. No offense to the Nets, but the Nets didn't sell out a finals game. It cost $11,000 to get in the other night for game 4. And the Nets, when they had the finals 20 years ago, couldn't sell out a finals game in New Jersey. So, I mean, that tells you where they are. I would just say that those kind of scenes that you see in the streets last night don't happen in New York. They don't happen for championship teams in New York. They didn't happen with the Giants. They didn't happen with the Yankees. All those years in the 90s and in 2009, they didn't happen with anybody else. This is the team that happens with because it does unite the city more than any other sports team there is.
1: New York will celebrate this week. Parade on Thursday. They're celebrating, certainly planning for the future. Of course, they want another one next year. Can it happen? Earlier on ESPN Radio, our Justin Tinsley and Mark Zeno.
14: You know how hard it is to keep your superstars healthy for 3 consecutive seasons to the point where you can make it back to the championship? It's just not going to happen because the wear and tear builds up on damn near everyone. I know LeBron made the finals 8 straight years. That's not something we'll ever see again.
15: No.
14: That's not something that
15: he's
14: will
15: also
14: be
15: one of one. I mean, you know.
14: Exactly.
15: Jalen Brunson is an amazing player. He's not one of one. In New York, he'll always be one of one, but in reality, in basketball circles, you know, he's still maybe the fifth or sixth best player in the league behind a handful of other guys that are flat out just a better player. It's not disrespect to Jalen, but Jalen was on a good team, and keeping all those guys together and keeping them healthy for an extended period of time in this league, it feels like a near impossibility. It just, I don't know that there's a path to it. You know what the recipe for failure is in modern day sports? Running it back again. That never works.
14: Nope.
15: Even if you bring the entire team back, guess what everybody else did that you didn't? Got better, and yep, you stayed the same. So that's automatically a failure. And they're going to have to be changes. It's just tough to be that good again. And, oh, by the way, let's acknowledge this is the greatest postseason run we've ever seen. You think they're going to duplicate it again next year?
14: You don't catch lightning in a bottle like that
15: twice. Right, yeah, exactly. You know, so I don't know that next year you're going to be able to get 2 sweeps out of 4 series. You know, you're going to play 3 games over the minimum. That's what the Knicks did. 3 games over the minimum. That's it to win a title. So, no, I don't think the Knicks are on the verge of being a dynasty. I don't think it's a reality.
1: 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Back to baseball. Sunday night action at Fenway. Rangers, Red Sox.
16: Early, the lefty into the windup. First pitch. It's a swing and a drive. Well hit left field. And the first pitch is gone. How about that for Wyatt Langford? Connelly Early's not feeling very comfortable right now. It's 1-0 Texas.
17: 1-0.
16: Higashioka hits this one high, deep to left field, and that ball is gone! Kyle Higashioka to the front row of the monster seats hits a 3-run homer. Texas is second in the first 8 batters tonight, and it's the Rangers 4 and the Red Sox 0.
1: Jumping out early, and they go on to a 6-4 win, as heard on ESPN Radio. Rangers have 13 hits. They're 6-0 this season with having at least 13. Rangers snapping a 4-game losing streak against the Red Sox dating back to last season. Rays an 8-3 win over the Angels. Angels have their 4-game win streak come to an end. White Sox and Dodgers.
18: Long hold now in 0-1. Swinging a fly ball out into right. Kyle Tucker will watch it go. A 2-run blast. Colson Montgomery. It's 4-1.
1: 4-1 White Sox at that point on ESPN 1000. They go on to a 6-4 win over the Dodgers. White Sox 20-4 in their last 24 home games. Most wins in a span of 24 home games since 2010. They had 3 homers in the 6th inning. Second time hitting 3 homers in an inning this season. Montgomery 2-for-4 with the 2-run home run. His 17th. 17 homers. Second most by a White Sox player this season. Dodgers take their first series loss since early May against Atlanta. Royals working on a shutout of the Astros.
19: Breaking ball grounded up third baseline by the third baseman, Delgado. Down the line it goes. Here comes Jensen to score. Here comes Caglione around third. He'll score as well. It's a 2-run double up the third base left field line off the bat of Michael Garcia. And the Royals double their lead. It's 4-0.
1: 96-5, the fan, 4-0 there, and that would be how it ends. 4-0 over Houston. Royals snapping a 4-game losing streak. All 4 of those losses coming at home. They shut out the Astros. Bobby Witt Jr., 2-for-4. A couple of stolen bases. First time with multiple hits and multiple stolen bases this season. Brewers also working on a shutout.
20: Sanchez 1-0. Blake hits it high and deep to left field. Backing up Sosa. Turning, watching, leaping. Goodbye! What a big swing, Blake Perkins. It's a 2-out, 3-run bomb to left in the 4th.
1: WTMJ Brewers a 4-0 shutout of the Phillies. 7th time Philadelphia's been shut out this season. Tied for 2nd most in baseball. Giants have been shut out 8 times. Phillies shut out in 2 of 3 games against the Brewers. Jackson Churio, 6-game RBI streak, longest active streak in the National League. Straight ahead, coming down hard on Angel. SportsCenter All Night continues. 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
2: For Lace. For Howard. And a foul. Oh, my. Where you're getting into it. That's Isabel Harrison and Angel Reese. This is obviously spillover from the first half.
1: Isabel Harrison leading Toronto with 17 points, but she was ejected in the third quarter for a flagrant two on Angel Reese, her first career ejection. Reese, 13th game with 15 points, 15 rebounds, passing Tina Charles for the most in WNBA history in a player's first three seasons. The dream, as we heard on TSN, beating the tempo 102-77. Angel Reese, ninth double-double of the season, leading the WNBA. Liberty and Mystics.
3: Jones steps into a three. Oh, yeah!
4: I've really been loving this matchup. Austin on Jones, and she's been kind of shaking her head. There's a little bit of bounce to her game. Jonquil has been fantastic.
1: So it's out on My9 New York. Liberty, an 86-64 win over the Mystics for New York. Seventh straight win after a 3-4 start to the season. Seven straight wins, longest active streak in the WNBA. Liberty with the win will represent the Eastern Conference in the Commissioner's Cup Championship game on June 30th. Number of soccer teams trying to get a championship in the FIFA World Cup. Group F action on Sunday. Sweden, a 5-1 rout of Tunisia. Sweden scoring five goals, most in a FIFA World Cup game since 1938. Scored three from outside the penalty area. Netherlands, a 2-2 draw with Japan. Japan with a three-game unbeaten streak in World Cup action. In Group E, Germany, a 7-1 win over Curacao. The team separated by 72 places in the latest FIFA rankings, and Germany with a 6-goal win, tying the second largest margin of victory in a World Cup match. Ivory Coast gets past Ecuador 1-0. First win in four FIFA World Cup games. Ivory Coast, first win in a World Cup opening match since 2014. 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
7: Early, the lefty into the windup. First pitch. It's a swing and a drive. Well hit left field, and the first pitch is gone. How about that for Wyatt Langford? Connelly Early's not feeling very comfortable right now. It's 1-0 Texas.
0: Number four.
6: To college baseball, North Carolina's Gavin Gallagher with a huge hit against West Virginia in the World Series on ESPN.
7: 1-2. This one is towards the gap in right center, and it is down. Schoenfeld couldn't get there. French is going to come in. Rounding and coming in is Schaffner. That's a triple. It's Carolina by two. And Gallagher comes through again.
0: Number three.
6: The Yankees' Ben Rice breaks a tie in a big New York ninth against the Blue Jays on the YES Network.
8: 3-2. Driven deep to right field. There it goes. See ya.
0: Number two.
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9: First pitch to Mangum. That one's lined in a right center field. Marcy on the go. Marcy does! And he makes the catch! Full extension airborne. Jacob Marcy takes three off the board. That was ticketed for right center field. What has surely been a bases-clearing double, and Jacob Marcy lays out to make the grab.
0: Number one.
6: The Hurricanes beat the Golden Knights to win the Stanley Cup. The final call from 99.9 The Fan.
9: And the Carolina Hurricanes are the best team in the NHL.
10: NHL. They won the 2026 Stanley Cup. It's yours, Carolina, and it's coming back to North Carolina. The Stanley Cup. We got a passenger on the plane tomorrow, and the Hurricanes are world champions.
1: Hurricanes hoist the cup after what could be a grueling series for somebody like your goaltenders, as ESPN analyst TJ Oshie.
11: Well, it takes a lot. I mean, to step in that position. But remember, he was probably chomping at the bit, right? Every player, every hockey player wants to play. Every goaltender wants to play every game. Let's not pretend like he didn't have a great season. He had a phenomenal regular season. Freddie Anderson did a phenomenal job getting them to that point. And Brandon Bussey stepped in and was unbelievable. And tonight was probably his best game. And Vegas's every chance they had, he was there. He was calm. He was big. He was agile and athletic. Man, what an unbelievable story for Bussey. Well, I think it just goes to show kind of the

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10: The Hurricanes go for their first Stanley Cup win in 20 years in Game 6 against the Knights.
11: Gets a shot, he scores! Taylor Hall gets Carolina on the board! He got loose, and the man leads the Canes in points, puts Carolina in the lead, it's 1-0!
10: You're not dreaming, Knicks fans. Oh, It's real.
12: It's been 15 years since any of the four major sports in New York has won a championship. First and foremost, to end that drought, that's special. Second of all, I think there's something about this team that the city gathered around.
10: Putting up football scores on the diamond.
1: Swing and a drive.

0: to left. There's number 20. Way out of here. Touch him all time. Hunter Goodman, his second homer of the day.
1: The group stage rolls on at World Cup.
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1: Plus history at the Men's College World Series.
3: Borat pulls it down the line. That is fair into the corner. Nelson scores. Darnell gets the windmill. Troy leads in Omaha.
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5: Another night, another champion crowned. 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NBA season ended Saturday. The Knicks closed out the final series in five. Sunday, Carolina Hurricanes went into Game 6 of the Stanley Cup Final with a chance to skate the cup. They went into Las Vegas with a 3-2 series lead and would also jump out with the lead in this one.
6: Here's a chance for Hall. Breaks in. Gets a shot. He scores! Taylor Hall gets Carolina on the board. He got loose. And the man leads the Canes in points. Puts Carolina in the lead. It's 1-0.
5: That goal about 4 minutes into the game. And it was the only goal in the first period. Then came the second.
6: Stankoven shot. Save Hart. Second chance for Stankoven. Save Hart. Now they wind up to score! Jackson Blake in the slot. And it's 2-0. Carolina. Oh, Blake having a great postseason. And puts the Canes up to a large 2-0 lead. 6:29 left in the second.
7: Unleash the hounds.
5: It was 1-0 after one. 2-0 after two. And that trend could continue in the third.
6: Net still empty for Vegas. And now here's a turnover. A chance for Ehlers. Bingo! 3-0 Carolina. And you can start to polish the Stanley Cup. The Canes right now are 68 seconds away from winning their second NHL title.
5: And 68 seconds later.
6: And the Carolina Hurricanes are the best team in the NHL. They won the 2026 Stanley Cup. It's yours, Carolina, and it's coming back to North Carolina. The Stanley Cup. We got a passenger on the plane tomorrow, and the Hurricanes are world champions.
5: 99-9, the Fan, Hurricanes. The 3-0 shutout, they take the series in six, second Stanley Cup championship in franchise history. Hurricanes 8-1 this postseason on the road. They lost game three at Vegas. They get the victory and close out the Stanley Cup on the road with the 3-0 shutout. ESPN analyst P.K. Subban.
8: Rod Brindamore's not going to get enough credit for where this team is. The grind from the very beginning when he got to Carolina, everything changed there. They became a contending team under his watch and his tutelage, not just by the personnel and the players that they brought in, but what he taught them day to day. To me, the Carolina Hurricanes now represent the National Hockey League. They embody the definition of what team is. To win the Stanley Cup, it's a full team effort. Everybody was involved. They surprised me. They shocked a lot of people. But more importantly, they're very, very well deserving of this. They deserve it.
5: Overall, Carolina 16-3 on the postseason, second to win the Stanley Cup in fewer than 20 playoff games since the league went to four rounds of best of seven in 1987. The other team to do it was the Oilers in 1988. ESPN's Greg Wojcinski.
9: What that run through the Eastern Conference did for them was give them rest, was give them good health, was put them in a position to do what they did tonight. Where they hadn't been in that position in previous runs as a group together. You know, as the series went on, the last period of game five, most of game six, you could kind of see which team had the better rest, the better legs, the better focus. and which team had had the longer run to get to the Stanley Cup final. And I think that's one of the huge reasons why the Hurricanes lifted the cup tonight.
7: Greg, I want to ask you one question about the other team in this series. Look, Vegas was up 2-1 in the series after game three, and it looked like Lord Stanley was on its way back to Sin City, but then the bottom dropped out for him. How exactly did that bottom drop out for the Vegas Golden Knights?
9: A couple of reasons. I mean, first of all, even though we only gave up two goals tonight, Carter Hart was the worst goalie in the series, maybe even more so than Freddie Anderson, who told us tonight that he actually had an injury that took him out of the series and handed the keys over to Brandon Bussey. They simply didn't get the goaltending they needed to win this series. I think gradually injuries started to catch up with them. You know, one of the huge differences in game six was the loss of William Karlsson in game five in the first period on a hard check. He had a left arm injury. He was such a key player for them, not only on their penalty kill, but also playing with their leading scorer, Mitch Marner. So that was hard. But then overall, I just think Carolina made the right adjustments.
5: Hurricanes outscoring the opponents 17-7 in five-on-five situations this postseason. They're the first team since the Oilers in 1984 to win the cup using two different starting goaltenders in the final. Jordan Staal gets his second Stanley Cup win after winning the first as a 20-year-old with the Penguins in 2009. He spoke with our Emily Kaplan.
10: Jordan, 17 years after you last lifted the Stanley Cup, you're a champion again. What feels different?
11: Oh, that's a lot of years. I mean, it's amazing. This is something I've been going after ever since we got the first one. I mean, you want to win it again and again and again. And what a feeling, what a battle the boys were grinding today. My goodness, what so many individual efforts just to keep the puck out of our net. And it was an amazing ride. And I'm just so proud of these guys.
10: What did you learn over these 17 years?
11: Perseverance, trusting God, my family. I don't want to get emotional, but those things for sure.
10: You're about to lift the Stanley Cup again. Who's the first teammate you're going to look to pass it to?
11: Oh, that's a good question. There's so many I could pass it on to. Obviously, I think Freddie's been around long enough, and he started this playoff run right, and it's too bad he had to get out of it, but I think he's going to be the first one to grab it.
5: Jordan Staal also winning the Conn Smythe as the playoff MVP. 8 goals, 4 assists, scoring in each of the first 5 Cup final games played in. First time that's happened. ESPN analyst TJ Oshie.
12: I think it's unbelievable, and it goes to show that it's not just offense that can win the Conn Smythe. It goes to your best player. If you would go back to any series and you go through the interviews and look at Rod Brind'Amour, anytime he talks about Jordan Staal, he talks about how he's the heartbeat of the team. He's carrying the team through the ups and downs. That's one guy that everyone on that team can look for to lead them and get them out of some of those lulls and make sure everyone knows what Carolina Hurricanes hockey is all about. So I'm so happy for Jordan Staal to win that award, the Conn Smythe. I think he's very deserving of it and definitely was my pick.
5: Vegas coach John Tortorella on the losing end of this one.
13: I thought their goaltender was really good tonight. Since he came in, he's been very good. We've had opportunities tonight to get it close. I thought Carter gave us a chance, had a good game. Lost our special teams a little bit a couple of games ago. I thought it came back tonight. I thought two out of the three power plays, we had multiple opportunities. It's a good hockey team. It's a well-coached team. It's a team that checks. Their goalie gives them a really good opportunity in the second part of the series to give them the opportunity to win a Stanley Cup. I'm not going to take anything away from Carolina. That's a good club and tremendous amount of respect for Roddy and his staff. But we put some good minutes in too, and we couldn't find our way. They did. As I've always said, it's a find-a-way league. But all the games were close. And it's just trying to find a way. They did tonight. They beat us.
5: Rod Brind'Amour, as mentioned there, 7th person in NHL history to win the Stanley Cup with the same franchise as a player and as a coach. Golden Knights' 2nd series loss in franchise history in Stanley Cup finals. Golden Knights have lost all 3 series in their history when trailing 3-2. But it's the Carolina Hurricanes who raised the cup. Staal raising another cup after doing it 17 years ago, setting a record for longest gap for a player between cup wins. Chris Chelios had the previous record of 16 years. Canadiens in 86, Red Wings in 2002. SportsCenter All Night, ESPN Radio.
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15: 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I don't know how long it's been since that final buzzer went off, but I still don't believe it.
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17: 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I'm pretty sure every basketball player want to feel like this, and we got it.
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5: Carolina is celebrating a Stanley Cup championship. New York City is celebrating an NBA title for the first time in more than five decades. You heard the NBA playoffs right here on ESPN Radio, presented by Gusto. Knicks riding the back of Jalen Brunson, named Finals MVP. Brunson, son of former NBA guard Rick Brunson, our Mark Kestisher, called the games here for the NBA on ESPN Radio.
9: It's not like Jalen was a child prodigy. You know, Rick worked him hard. And, you know, Jalen's not the most athletic guy, but man, is he smart. And man, is his footwork amazing. And all those years, it's not for everyone. You know, we see it all the time. Sports burnout, you know, especially when you have a parent who is a professional player. And, you know, Jalen didn't get tremendous size, but his game, he stuck with it. You know, he didn't go in the first round, even after being the National College Player of the Year and two championships at Villanova. And, you know, worked his way to the Knicks, took less money with New York, and they built the right pieces around him. And when they were teetering, and they teetered a lot in this series, in the fourth quarter, Jalen Brunson comes in. I think they were down 9 with about 8 minutes to play in the game. And then he runs off 13 straight points. And the one you'll remember is the drive by Wembanyama and just beating that long arm for a bucket.
5: In the end, MVP hardware for Brunson, and ESPN analyst Tom Crean says, well-earned.
20: Oh, that's right there. And when you mentioned Dwayne, you start thinking about game 3 of that Dallas series and how he just played in the second half. And that's really what Jalen Brunson did. The game eased up as time went on, and it was so much of a fight, a physical fight, and it was so hard to get any type of space to get open. And San Antonio was doing such a good job of keeping the Knicks at bay. You know, the switching was good, all those types of things, but Jalen just kept probing. He kept attacking. He was phenomenal in the paint. He was excellent at getting to the layup. I mean, it was both sides. He was excellent there. Three-point shots. I think it was incredible because there were so many clutch plays at different times, but he never stopped being on the attack, even when they were down and fighting. There weren't forces. I thought it was incredible.
5: And it's a title for New York. They'll celebrate in the city on Thursday. But now, given that we're heading into the heart of summer, the spotlight, one of those hot footlights from Broadway, perhaps, may be heating up. ESPN baseball insider Jeff Passan.
21: I think we have to recognize that for all of the money that is spent by New York sports teams, and this applies mostly to baseball because there's no cap in baseball, but for all of the money, for all of the stars they have, like, New York's been going through a drought recently when it comes to championships. I mean, the Mets, never. Yankees haven't won since 2009. Mets haven't won since 1986. You know, we can go on. I don't even want to talk about the Jets, Giants, Rangers. Like, it's been a disaster there. So I wanted to see what it was like when someone becomes king of New York. And maybe Jalen Brunson had that title already, but honestly, all I could think about during that time was, man, is the pressure now cranked up on Aaron Judge and Juan Soto or what? Because New York has been starving for a baseball championship, and it's been coming up on now 2 decades since it's had one.
6: It's crazy, and it kind of lead me to what I was thinking about. The Yankees have been surviving without Aaron Judge and maybe even thriving without him. Yeah. How have they looked without him? What are the prospects for him coming back and maybe reinvigorating that offense when he is healthy?
21: It hasn't been all that bad, honestly, and that doesn't surprise me because Aaron Judge, before he went on the injured list, wasn't exactly the Aaron Judge we've all come to expect. He was still the Yankees' second-best hitter behind Ben Rice, but we've seen others step up. And Trent Grisham, who got off to an awful start this year, has been hitting more and more lately. Paul Goldschmidt's been one of the most pleasant surprises in baseball. Cody Bellinger, one of the most underappreciated guys out there. And even with Ben Rice struggling over the last week, the Yankees have looked fine. But let's not forget, guys, the Yankees look fine because their pitching is awesome. And because Cam Schlittler is the man, and because Gerrit Cole is back, and Carlos Rodon is back, and you know, Ryan Weathers has had some struggles lately, but Will Warren has been great all season long. Like, they've just got tons of pitching depth and enough bullpen with David Bednar and Fernando Cruz and Tim Hill and Brent Hedrick to really survive this time that Aaron Judge is out, and let the Yankees understand that in this American League, I don't care how long Aaron Judge is out. I don't care if he's out the rest of the season. In this American League, the Yankees are a playoff team, even without him. So with him, it will make them the distinct favorites, I think, to win the pennant this year.
5: And while the spotlight is on New York, the Knicks will be celebrating this week. They get a parade on Thursday. Lighting up the scoreboard in Vegas. That's next. SportsCenter All Night continues. It's ESPN Radio.
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5: 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Action in Omaha Sunday, College World Series. North Carolina moving within a win of the championship series.
3: 1-2. This one is towards the gap in right center, and it is down. Schoenfeld couldn't get there. French is going to come in. Rounding and coming in is Schaffner. That's a triple. It's Carolina by two. And Gallagher comes through again. And that is right on the corner. He does shut the door. And Carolina wins 5-2 and improves to 2-0 here in Omaha.
5: North Carolina with the 5-2 win over West Virginia. Second time in 13 trips to the World Series that the Tar Heels have won their first two games. 35th time this season they've held their opponent to three runs or fewer. Gavin Gallagher, the go-ahead two-run triple that you heard in the seventh inning, spoke with our Chris Budden.
7: Gavin, congratulations. Before we get to your hit in the seventh, what's it like standing in the dugout, sitting there with a couple men out and watching Glauber work?
8: I mean, it's awesome. He's on the mound. We just got to have his back, make routine plays, because he really handles the rest.
7: We talked about this a couple years ago. You don't get any hits. Now, twice, the go-ahead runs. What do you feel like is the difference in you this year?
8: Just trying to, really commit to it. I've been here before. I have a little bit of experience now. Just really try to slow the game down and just try to treat it like any other at-bat.
7: With that said, how much more are you enjoying yourself?
8: Oh, it's awesome. I mean, we lost this game last time we were here. Being 2-0 in Omaha, there's really no better place to be, and just try to carry this momentum with us.
5: They got one more win. They are into the championship series. West Virginia, meanwhile, allowing three unearned runs in the seventh inning on a couple of infield errors. They had gone four straight games without committing an error. West Virginia will face Troy in an elimination game on Tuesday because of the game on Sunday between Troy and Ole Miss.
3: Zach Crotchfeldt deals the 2-2. Got him swinging! Troy wins for the first time ever in Omaha.
5: And Troy advances to that matchup on Tuesday. Now, Monday, there's a matchup between Alabama and Texas, another between Georgia and Oklahoma. The Alabama-Texas matchup, an elimination game. ESPN analyst David DeLucci.
10: I'm going to say Aiden Robbins. And remember, last night, the 1-4 hitters for Texas were 0-15. So this is a guy that throughout the course of the season has a batting average of .336, 24 home runs, tremendous power. But the leadership that he carries with him, the team follows. So I look for him to have a big game. And if he does, it will settle the nerves that the rest of the squad may have.
11: How about Alabama? Is it somebody that's got to get these bats going? They've gone silent.
10: Well, there is a superstar named Justin LeBron, who is projected to be a top first-round draft pick, and I think he's going to have to step up for Bama. Five-tool player, can play defense with the best of them in the country. Batting average only .277, but 16 home runs. He's electric when he's on fire, and this is the leader offensively on this ball club. Now, they've got Brady Neal, and they've got Bryce Fowler, and they've got a bunch of other guys that contribute really well, but this is the guy right here that needs to step up on the stage.
5: SEC matchup has teams trying to, they have their backs against the wall facing elimination. See who comes out of the elimination game on ESPN on Monday. SportsCenter All Night, ESPN Radio. Golden Knights were giving up goals in Vegas on Sunday. A's were giving up runs to Colorado.
12: Swing and a drive to left. There's number 20. Way out of here. Touch him all time. Hunter Goodman, his second homer of the day. And the Rockies are back up by 3-9-6.
5: 850 KOA. Rockies wind up putting up 23 runs. A 23-9 win over the A's. Teams combining for 32 runs and 39 hits. Most in a game this season. This one played in Las Vegas. 23 runs for Colorado. That's a franchise record. On 24 hits, that's a season high. 23 runs tied for the second most by a team that entered the day with the outright worst record in baseball since 1900. Rockies had three players with at least four RBI. As for the Athletics, most runs they've allowed in a game since 1955 when they allowed 29 against the White Sox. They allowed 23 on Sunday. Yankees and Blue Jays going at it.
6: 3-2. Driven deep to right field. There it goes. See ya. A long home run for Ben Rice. And the Yankees lead 5-3. Oh, what a shot. High fly ball off the bat of Caballero. Straw back on the track at the wall. See ya. A long home run for Caballero. A three-run blast. And the Yankees lead 8-3.
5: Okay, and the Yes Network, 8-3, the final. Yankees scoring five in the ninth to break a 3-3 tie. They're 6-1 in their last seven. They put up eight runs in the win. Mets also score eight, an 8-1 win over the Braves. Mets' second straight series win against Atlanta. Speaking of New York, how about a repeat? That's next, SportsCenter All Night at ESPN Radio.
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1: We have North Carolina a win away from the College World Series in Omaha. Colorado Rockies put up 23 runs on the Athletics. And speaking of teams losing in Vegas, the cup is hoisted at the end of Game 6.
2: And the Carolina Hurricanes are the best team in the NHL. They won the 2026 Stanley Cup. It's yours, Carolina, and it's coming back to North Carolina. The Stanley Cup. We got a passenger on the plane tomorrow. And the Hurricanes are world champions.
1: 99.9 The Fan. It's a 3-0 shutout win in Vegas as Carolina gets its second Stanley Cup championship. The other one coming in 2006. Rob Brind'Amour, seventh person in NHL history to win the cup with the same franchise as a player and a coach. Our Emily Kaplan caught up with him.
3: You've now won as a player and a coach. How does it compare emotionally?
4: I don't know. I don't even know what to say right now. I'm so happy for these guys. You know, I wanted it as a player. I really wanted it, but I wanted it for these guys as a coach because it just means so much. And to see how happy they are. I mean, I'm an old guy now, but I had my one. Trust me, I'm glad we got another one, but it's for these guys. This is what it's all about.
3: For years, you guys were knocking on the door. There were people in the league that said your style might never win a Stanley Cup. What does this prove?
4: Well, exactly. Like, sticking with it. We knew what we had here, and I did for sure, and the guys believed in it. That's the thing. It's all about leadership. I'm so happy for Jordan Staal. People got to see what I've known for forever, what kind of player he is, what kind of leader he is, and, I mean, here we go. He's finally rewarded.
3: When that clock finally hit zero, I know you had them playing till the end. What were you feeling?
4: Well, the empty netter, right? That's just like, holy mackerel, this is going to happen. Because, I mean, we were in it a little bit at the end, obviously. We made huge saves, busts. It's such a great story with this team. I mean, you dig into it, it's amazing. And I'm just really proud.
3: Emotions? Like, who are you thinking of? What are you feeling?
4: Well, there's so many. You can't even put it into words. I was thinking about my dad, who passed away a few years ago. He would love to have been here. My mom's at home. She couldn't make it. She was under the weather, like, but my kids are here. You know, it's come full circle, and I'm overwhelmed, to be honest.
3: When you talk about a team, Jordan Staal handing it to Freddie Anderson first, what does that mean?
4: Well, Freddie battled, right, and then he got a little nicked up, wasn't 100%, and I fell for him, but he got us here, and then Buss took over. I mean, this is a team, and that's the thing I love about it. It's not about one player, and hockey is that, right? Hockey is a team sport. It's the ultimate team sport, and, yeah, it's nice to have those super players, but we got them in different ways, and it showed.
1: Hurricanes close out the series in 6. Jordan Staal, second Stanley Cup win. Just like Rob Brind'Amour. Brind'Amour getting one as a player and a coach. Jordan Staal getting one as a player after winning his first as a 20-year-old with the Penguins in 2009. He wins the Conn Smythe with 8 goals and 4 assists. ESPN analyst CJ Oshie.
5: Jordan Staal is so hard to play against. I had to take faceoffs on the power play, and it was always against Jordan Staal when we played Carolina. He is so difficult to get off his game. He plays every night like it's his last. What a phenomenal leader. And when you win a cup early, I would imagine you probably feel like it's going to happen a lot. Like you're going to get a lot of kicks at the can. It's not always like that. Winning a Stanley Cup is so incredibly hard. And I'm super happy for Jordan to battle his way back at age 37 and lead this team, maybe not on the score sheet, but definitely in goals and the inspirational leader, the guy in the locker room, the guy that always does his job. Jordan Staal is that guy for the Carolina Hurricanes.
6: They were a bridesmaid and never a bride for the longest time, had lost in the Eastern Conference Finals 2 out of 3 years. They finally get over the hump and into the finals, and then they mess around and win it. What changed for this team this year?
5: I think Carolina does such a good job, and Rod Brind'Amour does such a good job of getting his players to buy in and have a belief in the system that they play. It's a very smothering system. It takes a ton of work. And in years past, what I don't think they necessarily had was that secondary scoring. And in this playoffs, their secondary scoring was actually their primary. Their second line, Stankoven, Blake, and Taylor Hall, were phenomenal. They led the team on offense. And even tonight, you see how gritty these guys are, how hard they work to create offense. They had two of the goals tonight. So I think they just had that buy-in, plus the secondary scoring, and everyone was on board from the goaltenders all the way through the D to the forwards. Everyone was bought in. Everyone was doing their job and picking guys up when they made mistakes. What a phenomenal postseason by the Carolina Hurricanes.
7: You started off that talking about Rod Brind'Amour. Guy won the cup as a player and now as a coach. What has he meant to that entire organization?
5: Gosh, I don't know if that's ever been done before. I imagine there's got to be a statue going up or something for Rod the Bod, hopefully with his shirt off because he's ripped. But, I mean, what a phenomenal coach. He's one of those guys. As an opponent, you see him and the way he talks to his players, the emotion he coaches with behind the bench. I played with some guys that played against him, and the emotion and the physicality that he played with on the ice, looks like he brought that behind the bench. And he gets his guys to buy in. So whatever he's selling, the players are buying. And he did a phenomenal job. I can't imagine the emotions he's going through now as a coach, having one as a player. I can't imagine how proud he is of his guys.
1: Rod Brind'Amour, first since Toe Blake with the Canadiens in 1956 to win the cup with the same franchise as a player and a coach. SportsCenter All Night, ESPN Radio.
2: 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Your long, long wait has ended.
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9: 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I've been waiting for this.
2: Go ahead and cry. After 53 years, the Knicks are finally NBA champions once again.
10: It's been so painful. I'm trying not to cry here, but like, I don't know, man. I'm holding back tears here.
11: Dude, this is why sports is wonderful. This is why it's great to be a New Yorker, dude.
1: A lot of comeback victories in this postseason, but the Knicks ran off one of the most dominant playoff runs in history when they clinched the 94-90 win over the Spurs to close out the series in Game 5 and win the Larry O'Brien Saturday night. Their coach, Mike Brown, hired last summer after the Knicks interviewed a number of other coaches and tried and were denied in some cases after firing Tom Thibodeau. Mike Brown stayed the course during the whole process, became the head coach, won the championship. Alan Hahn from 880 ESPN New York.
12: Mike Brown's adjustments and Chris Gent at what they did, Brendan O'Connor, these guys were elite when it comes to in-game adjustments. All right, what's Mitch Johnson doing? What is this game? Okay, I see what he's doing. Okay, now we're going to do this. And all of a sudden, it flips the game. So that's in-game stuff. But what you're talking about is also a coach who took over a team that was kind of ready-made, that thought they should have been in the finals last year. And he said, I've got ideas that I think can make us better. And then as he learned, the veteran team's like, listen, let's not change too much. We're not comfortable with this. And rather than be forceful, Mike Brown listened to his veterans. And instead of forcing his will and turning it into you do what I say, it became a collaborative thing that doesn't always work because you don't always want to give the players all the power. But he was smart enough to understand, I need to listen. And they need to listen to me. And a mutual respect was born.
1: Knicks captured their first title in more than five decades. Obviously emotional for New York City. Chris Carlin from 880 ESPN New York.
13: I just marvel at what the run has meant to the city. And I know you guys have probably heard other people say this, but the Knicks unite New York unlike any other sports team there is here. Because of the simple fact that everybody roots for the Knicks. No offense to the Nets, but the Nets didn't sell out a finals game. It cost $11,000 to get in the other night for game 4. And the Nets, when they had the finals 20 years ago, couldn't sell out a finals game in New Jersey. So, I mean, that tells you where they are. I would just say that those kind of scenes that you see in the streets last night don't happen in New York. They don't happen for championship teams in New York. They didn't happen with the Giants. They didn't happen with the Yankees. All those years in the 90s and in 2009, they didn't happen with anybody else. This is the team that happens with because it does unite the city more than any other sports team there is.
1: New York will celebrate this week, parade on Thursday. They're celebrating, certainly planning for the future. Of course, they want another one next year. Can it happen? Earlier on ESPN Radio, our Justin Tinsley and Mark Zeno.
14: You know how hard it is to keep your superstars healthy for 3 consecutive seasons to the point where you can make it back to the championship? It's just not going to happen because the wear and tear builds up on damn near everyone. I know LeBron made the finals 8 straight years. That's not something we'll ever see again.
15: No,
14: that's not something that
15: he's
14: will
15: also
14: be
15: one of one. I mean, you know,
14: exactly.
15: Jalen Brunson is an amazing player. He's not one of one. In New York, he'll always be one of one. But in reality, in basketball circles, you know, he's still maybe the fifth or sixth best player in the league behind a handful of other guys that are flat out just a better player. It's not disrespect to Jalen, but Jalen was on a good team, and keeping all those guys together and keeping them healthy for an extended period of time in this league, it feels like a near impossibility. It just, I don't know that there's a path to it. You know what the recipe for failure is in modern day sports? Running it back again. That never works.
14: Nope.
15: Even if you bring the entire team back, guess what everybody else did that you didn't? Got better, and you stayed the same. So that's automatically a failure. And they're going to have to be changes. It's just tough to be that good again. And, oh, by the way, let's acknowledge this is the greatest postseason run we've ever seen. You think they're going to duplicate it again next year?
14: You don't catch lightning in a bottle like that.
15: Twice. Right, yeah, exactly. You know what? So I don't know that next year you're going to be able to get 2 sweeps out of 4 series. You know, you're going to play 3 games over the minimum. That's what the Knicks did. 3 games over the minimum. That's it to win a title. So, no, I don't think the Knicks are on the verge of being a dynasty. I don't think it's a reality.
1: But they will celebrate this one with a parade on Thursday. 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Back to baseball. Sunday night action at Fenway. Rangers, Red Sox.
16: Early, the lefty into the windup. First pitch. It's a swing and a drive. Well hit left field. And the first pitch is gone. How about that for Wyatt Langford? Connelly Early's not feeling very comfortable right now. It's 1-0 Texas.
17: 1-0.
16: Higashioka hits this one high, deep to left field, and that ball is gone! Kyle Higashioka to the front row of the monster seats hits a 3-run homer. Texas's 2nd in the first 8 batters tonight, and it's the Rangers 4 and the Red Sox 0.
1: Jumping out early. And they go on to a 6-4 win, as heard on ESPN Radio. Rangers have 13 hits. They're 6-0 this season with having at least 13. Rangers snapping a 4-game losing streak against the Red Sox dating back to last season. Rays an 8-3 win over the Angels. Angels have their 4-game win streak come to an end. White Sox and Dodgers.
18: Long hold now in 0-1. Swinging a fly ball out into right. Kyle Tucker will watch it go. A 2-run blast. Colson Montgomery. It's 4-1.
1: 4-1 White Sox at that point on ESPN 1000. They go on to a 6-4 win over the Dodgers. White Sox 20-4 in their last 24 home games. Most wins in a span of 24 home games since 2010. They had 3 homers in the 6th inning. Second time hitting 3 homers in an inning this season. Montgomery 2-for-4 with a 2-run home run. His 17 homers. Second most by a White Sox player this season. Dodgers take their first series loss since early May against Atlanta. Royals working on a shutout of the Astros.
19: Breaking ball grounded up third baseline by the third baseman Delgado. Down the line it goes. Here comes Jensen to score. Here comes Caglione around third. He'll score as well. It's a 2-run double up the third base left field line off the bat of Michael Garcia. And the Royals double their lead. It's 4-0.
1: 96-5, the fan, 4-0 there. And that would be how it ends. 4-0 over Houston. Royals snapping a 4-game losing streak. All 4 of those losses coming at home. They shut out the Astros. Bobby Witt Jr., 2-for-4. A couple of stolen bases. First time with multiple hits and multiple stolen bases this season. Brewers also working on a shutout.
20: Sanchez 1-0. Blake hits it high and deep to left field. Backing up Sosa. Turning, watching, leaping. Goodbye! What a big swing, Blake Perkins. It's a 2-out, 3-run bomb to left in the 4th.
1: WTMJ Brewers a 4-0 shutout of the Phillies. 7th time Philadelphia's been shut out this season. Tied for 2nd most in baseball. Giants have been shut out 8 times. Phillies shut out in 2 of 3 games against the Brewers. Jackson Chourio, 6-game RBI streak, longest active streak in the National League. Straight ahead, coming down hard on Angel. SportsCenter All Night continues. It's ESPN Radio.
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2: For Lace. For Howard. And a foul. Oh, my. Where you're getting into it. That's Isabel Harrison and Angel Reese. Look, this is obviously spillover from the first half.
1: Isabel Harrison leading Toronto with 17 points, but she was ejected in the third quarter for a flagrant two on Angel Reese, her first career ejection. Reese, 13th game with 15 points, 15 rebounds, passing Tina Charles for the most in WNBA history in the player's first three seasons. The dream, as we heard on TSN, beating the tempo 102-77. Angel Reese, ninth double-double of the season, leading the WNBA. Liberty and Mystics.
3: Jones steps into a three. Oh, yeah!
4: I've really been loving this matchup. Austin on Jones, and she's been kind of shaking her head. There's a little bit of bounce to her game. Jonquel has been fantastic.
1: So it's out of I-9 New York. Liberty, an 86-64 win over the Mystics. For New York, seventh straight win after a 3-4 start to the season. Seven straight wins, longest active streak in the WNBA. Liberty with the win will represent the Eastern Conference in the Commissioner's Cup Championship game on June 30th. Number of soccer teams trying to get a championship in the FIFA World Cup. Group F action on Sunday. Sweden, a 5-1 rout of Tunisia. Sweden scoring five goals, most in a FIFA World Cup game since 1938. Scored three from outside the penalty area. Netherlands, a 2-2 draw with Japan. Japan with a three-game unbeaten streak in World Cup action. In Group E, Germany, a 7-1 win over Curacao. The team separated by 72 places in the latest FIFA rankings. And Germany with a 6-goal win, tying the second-largest margin of victory in a World Cup match. Ivory Coast gets past Ecuador 1-0. First win in four FIFA World Cup games. Ivory Coast, first win in a World Cup opening match since 2014. 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As for the top sounds from Sunday, let's check in with Marty Hausberger.
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7: Early, the lefty into the windup, first pitch. It's a swing and a drive, well hit left field, and the first pitch is gone. How about that for Wyatt Langford? Connelly Early's not feeling very comfortable right now. It's 1-0 Texas.
0: Number four.
6: To college baseball, North Carolina's Gavin Gallagher with a huge hit against West Virginia in the World Series on ESPN.
7: 1-2. This one is towards the gap in right center, and it is down. Schoenfeld couldn't get there. French is going to come in. Rounding and coming in is Schaffner. That's a triple. It's two. And Gallagher comes through again.
0: Number three.
6: The Yankees' Ben Rice breaks a tie in a big New York ninth against the Blue Jays on the Yes Network.
8: 3-2. Driven deep to right field. There it goes. See ya. A long home run for Ben Rice. And the Yankees lead 5-3. Oh, what a shot.
0: Number two.
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7: First pitch to Mangum. That one line in a right center field. Marcy on the go. Marcy does! And he makes the catch! Full extension, airborne. Jacob Marcy takes three off the board. That was ticking it for right center field. What has surely been a bases-clearing double. And Jacob Marcy lays out to make the grab.
0: Number one.
6: The Hurricanes beat the Golden Knights to win the Stanley Cup. The final call from 99.9 The Fan.
7: And the Carolina Hurricanes are the best team in the NHL.
9: They won the 2026 Stanley Cup. It's yours, Carolina, and it's coming back to North Carolina. The Stanley Cup. We got a passenger on the plane tomorrow, and the Hurricanes are world champions.
1: Hurricanes hoist the cup after what could be a grueling series for somebody like your goaltenders, as ESPN analyst TJ Oshie.
10: Well, it takes a lot. I mean, to step in that position. But remember, he was probably chomping at the bit, right? Every player, every hockey player wants to play. Every goaltender wants to play every game. Let's not pretend like he didn't have a great season. He had a phenomenal regular season. Freddie Anderson did a phenomenal job getting them to that point. And Brandon Bussey stepped in and was unbelievable. And tonight was probably his best game. And Vegas is every chance they had. He was there. He was calm. He was big. He was agile and athletic. Man, what an unbelievable story for Bussey. Well, I think it just goes to show kind of the character of the team for the Carolina Hurricanes and how close they are as a group. And these numbers are probably going to be a little bit off, but I think Brandon Bussey had something around like 30 plus wins and only like 6 regulation losses in the regular season. So they've had a lot of success with him in net. Also, he comes in fresh, right? He doesn't have the full playoffs of the breakdown of the body mentally being exhausted. He came in fresh and gave them a really big boost. You know, this series was kind of going either way when he came in and really shut the door. And it almost looked like he got better and better as the series went on, the more games he played. And tonight, like I mentioned earlier, was absolutely his best.
1: Hurricane to the first team since 1984.

0: 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Definitely need to be breathing. So you get to do nothing or everything, but you still need to be breathing. It's like really important.
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22: We are the champions! 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Welcome to the show. We are Unsportsmanlike here on ESPN Radio. 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Carolina Hurricanes Radio Network as they defeat the Las Vegas Golden Knights to win the Stanley Cup last night. Unbelievable 3-0 shutout. They win in six games, their second Stanley Cup ever, the first one in 2006, and Rod Brind'Amour, head coach, becomes the eighth person in history with both a Stanley Cup as a player for a team and the coach for that same exact team. Jordan Staal wins the Conn Smythe Trophy.

0: 17 years between his two Stanley Cups, one with the Penguins and then last night. Hello, I'm Michelle Smallman, live from ESPN 1000 in Chicago. Chris Canty, Evan Cohen with you. Good morning, everybody. How are we doing today?
1: I mean, that's a hell of a championship weekend, right? The Knicks take care of business on Saturday. Carolina takes care of business last night. And it's awesome because we get to talk about it and we have connections to both teams and them being able to hold up their respective trophies. It's really, really cool to be able to do a show like this today and talk about the journey that was for the New York Knicks and the Carolina Hurricanes. Ironically enough, both teams taking exactly 19 games to get through the playoffs in order to win a championship.
2: Yeah, this is what we love about sports, right? A day like today where we get to discuss two champions and discuss, as CeCe said, their journey. And Ev, you mentioned Jordan Staal, the captain of the team, who was just unbelievable throughout these Stanley Cup finals. But how about Brandon Bussey? How about his story? Where you come in game three, you help turn the series around. You get your first playoff start in the Stanley Cup finals. You get your first career playoff shutout, 22 stop shots, and you help your team hoist the Stanley Cup. That is what we love about sports stories like that.
0: We also learned a lot more about as to why he was in. It was an injury reason, which they kind of, and I don't blame them, hit a little bit during this process with Anderson, the original goalie, the starting goalie. But obviously you mentioned Jordan Staal. He, after the game last night, after winning his second title in 17 years, was with Emily Kaplan, ESPN, ABC, NHL reporter. And can I say Conn Smythe?
3: It's a lot of years. I mean, it's amazing. It's just something I've been going after ever since we got the first one. I mean, you would want to win it again and again and again. And what a feeling, what a battle the boys were grinding today. My goodness, what so many individual efforts just to keep the puck out of our net. And it was an amazing ride. And I'm just so proud of these guys.
0: Unbelievable. 37 years old, 17 years in between, 12 points in 18 games, but 6 goals in the Cup Finals. And you know what's crazy, CeCe? You and I have been sitting here just marveling at, like, wait, not that Smalls wasn't, but I know the two of us were like, he scored a goal in every game. So was last night a disappointment for Staal? Because he didn't score a goal. I mean, they won the Cup, but the guy scored a goal in every game but one in the Stanley Cup Finals. Unbelievable.
1: How is it a disappointment?
0: I was kidding.
1: He got a Stanley Cup and he got Finals MVP.
0: I'm kidding.
1: There's no disappointment. But I mean, that's what you work hard for, to have these opportunities. And at 37 years old, to be able to have the second championship after, you know, the first few years not having any. Like, this is a really cool story, just about perseverance, about being industrious, continuing to work hard at it, believing in your process, believing in your method, and eventually it ended up paying off, right? And the callus that you develop over a decade and a half of playing high-level hockey and having that disappointment, that prepares you for moments like what we saw Carolina have in these Stanley Cup Finals and throughout the postseason. And so there's a true value to being able to have that steady hand, that veteran presence, and we've seen that across the NBA playoffs with the New York Knicks in their title run. And we also saw that with the Carolina Hurricanes throughout the Stanley Cup playoffs. So veteran presence and experience matters when you're trying to win a championship. And that has to be a huge theme for both of these teams that won titles this weekend.
0: Yeah, and the storylines with the coaches, obviously, and we'll get to the Mike Brown part with the Knicks in a second. But how about Rod Brind'Amour, who Rod the Bod, as they say, and we'll show you and talk about later when he took his shirt off. He went tarps off, and you know what? I don't blame him when he looks like that. That guy is ripped.
2: If your nickname is Rod the Bod,
0: you're taking
2: earned
0: your
2: it.
0: Shirt off.
2: You
0: yeah.
2: earned it.
0: Yeah, he needs to go with your squad with the Cardinals and just sit up there with the tarps off.
2: We'd
0: in
2: love
0: the outfield.
2: To have a champ in the outfield.
0: So Emily Kaplan also spoke with Rod Brind'Amour post-game last night after winning the Cup. How does it compare? You won as a player in 06 with Carolina. Now you win as the head coach.
4: I don't know. I don't even know what to say right now. I'm so happy for these guys. You know, I wanted it as a player. I really wanted it, but I wanted it for these guys as a coach because it just means so much. And to see how happy they are. I mean, I'm an old guy now, but I had my one. Trust me, I'm glad we got another one, but it's for these guys. This is what it's all about.
2: That has to be such a different experience doing it as a coach as opposed to a player. Because when you're a player, you directly affect what happens. You're out there on the ice. You're the one that's exerting yourself. When you're a coach, of course, tactically and motivationally, you're making a huge impact. But so much of it is out of your hands. And for someone who actually was a player and who won at the highest level, I'm sure at times that's a very difficult experience for you to be in. Because you've been out there. You know what it takes. But you kind of have to take a step back. So for him to say how rewarding it is to watch his guys win, I'm sure it was in a very, very special way.
0: Congratulations to the Hurricanes. 3-0 victory last night, 4-2 series win after being down 2-1 in this series. Golden Knights goes home, go home. I guess someone has to send John Tortorella's clothing because he said he left it in Carolina.
2: Yeah, what happened to your guy? Interim head coach Bump yeah. Runs out?
0: Yeah. Do you bring him back if you're Vegas? I don't think it's a done deal that you bring him back. I know that sounds wild, but I think just because he's so good in that spurt and that burst that I just wonder if they actually consider in both ways. I wonder if it's like, hey, this was for this, and then we'll see what happens moving forward.
2: Good times. Thanks.
1: Can I ask you a question?
0: Yeah.
1: I know it's hypothetical. We'll never be able to prove it, but if he won the Stanley Cup, you would have brought him back, right?
0: Yeah, you have to, right?
1: Okay. So, I mean, once you get to the Stanley Cup Finals, you get a couple of wins, I think that's justified in terms of the players having the appropriate response to this coach as opposed to any alternatives that might be out there.
0: Yeah, and I'm not saying you don't. I'm just saying it's not 100% a done deal, right? Like, you don't have to. We saw the New York Knicks. I mean, they didn't get to the finals last year, but
1: they didn't get to the finals, Ab. That's a big piece of it.
0: All right, I'm just saying.
2: Yeah, if they got to the finals, I bet Tibbs would still be there.
0: I'm not trying to fire anybody. He's not even under contract, so there's no firing. It's just let his contract run out.
1: So if the coach gets to the final series in the entire sport in the postseason and he doesn't win, you want to fire him. You were talking about that with Mitch Johnson last week.
0: No,
1: now you're talking about that with Torts.
0: That's not what I'm saying.
1: I'm sensing a theme with Evan Cohen.
2: There's a pattern here.
1: There is a pattern.
0: Look at ESPN.com. Tortorella leaves door open for return to Vegas. Well, leaving door open doesn't mean it's 100% that he's coming back. Most importantly, congratulations to Carolina.
2: Yes.
0: Just an unbelievable run. 8-1 on the road in the postseason, which is just remarkable. Gosh. Congrats to the Hurricanes. Congrats to all of our friends at 99.9 The Fan in Raleigh, North Carolina, as they are going to be celebrating today, just like the streets of New York City were on Saturday night. We will get to that after Smalls has this from The Wellness Company.
2: That's right, Ev. It's summertime, and if you're heading into the season without a medical emergency kit, what are you doing? 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
14: One shot for the championship. He got it! 4-point lead, 7.5 to go. De'Aaron Fox across midcourt with 5. Left wing handoff to Wembanyama with 2. Takes a 3 that he misses too strong. It's happening, Knicks fans. It's happening. It's been 53 years. But for this moment, it was well worth the wait. And a team that will live forever. Next stop, the Canyon of Heroes. The New York Knicks are NBA champions.
15: There is nothing like the love letter that an organization has an opportunity to write to its fans and to its cities, quite like winning a championship. 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
14: This league has seen some impressive playoff runs over the years, but we've never seen anything like the 2026 New York Knicks. They will be forever remembered as the team that proved no lead is too big and no guard is too small.
0: No lead is too big, no guard is too small, no celebration was too big in the West Village in Manhattan on Saturday night. Tyler Murray, Monica McNutt, 880 ESPN, ESPN New York, ESPN New York app, Knicks Radio Network. Just an unbelievable final call of the New York Knicks winning their first title in 53 years since 1973 by beating the Spurs in San Antonio, Game 5, 94-90, winning the series 4-1, and giving the Knicks their title and giving the NBA the 8th different champion over the last 8 years. Just a remarkable run here by the New York Knicks. 16-3, the 3 losses by a combined 6 points. They dominated everyone. And of course, you heard it all here on ESPN Radio on the NBA Finals on ESPN Radio, presented by Gusto. Take a deep breath, because that was just remarkable. And Jalen Brunson, CeCe, proved me wrong, proved you wrong, proved so many other people wrong that he can be that 1A superstar. We said specifically, well, he can win a title, but he needs a best player on the team. Yeah, he's that best player on the team. Hand up. I was wrong. Jalen Brunson, you're as likable on the court and off the court as could be, and I apologize to you. I hope my kids follow you, your lead in life, and the way you act and the way you play and how hard you work on and off the court and how you don't smile until the end. Jalen Brunson, I'm sorry. You're awesome. I screwed this one up. There's my apology. I'm sure there's more. CeCe, go ahead.
1: Yeah, I mean, listen, it's David versus Goliath, and we know how that worked out with the slingshot. And Jalen Brunson, we kept waiting on him to have a signature game in this series. He's had moments, but he hadn't had that game where you said that's his masterpiece, that's his coronation as the King of New York, and have his team sitting on top of the NBA world. But we got that in a closeout in San Antonio on Saturday night, 45 points. It's the second highest percentage of a team scoring in a closeout game to Michael Jordan in his 45 in the game six of the 98 finals against the Utah Jazz. So Jalen Brunson, absolutely phenomenal. You look at the company that he's keeping, the graphic that they're showing on ESPN2, ESPNU. I mean, he's one of four players to score 45-plus in a closeout game. He joins Giannis, Bob Pettit, and Michael Jordan. So it's pretty elite company for Jalen Brunson, and it just goes to show that even though it looks a lot different than other players that are considered superstars or top five guys in the sport, it's still as effective and sometimes even more so.
2: Yeah, Jalen Brunson is the definition of it doesn't matter what other people say about you as long as you believe in yourself. Because here's a guy who is a two-time champion at the collegiate level and was drafted in the second round. I watched a lot of videos of him over the weekend talking about how he felt like there was nothing more that he could have shown in college for him to have a better position in the draft, and people still overlooked him. People still passed him by. This is a guy that the Dallas Mavericks had and let walk. This is a guy that when he was brought here by the Knicks, that everyone doubted. He's too small. We shouldn't be building around him. Can he be the guy? Can he be a 1A guy? And he just kept his head down and he kept working. This was a guy that the Knicks believed in so much that they imported his teammates to build the culture of this team around him. This is a guy that no matter what the deficit was, he never wavered. Jalen Brunson is a winner at the highest level. And congratulations to him, because he earned this.
0: It's weird to say after all these years of, let's be honest, ineptitude, that they have become the model franchise. They've become the model franchise in terms of belief and loyalty, if you think about it. As you just said, Smalls, they believed in someone when no one else did to that level. And they believed in him so much that he was willing to say, you know what? I need to take less money than offered to me in order to get all of these other guys around me that I know can contribute to winning. He was so justified in his actions, and they were justified in his actions. I mean, playing through injury, obviously, which we'll get to the Wemby part of it, but playing through injury in the final game, in a closeout game when he scores 45 points, but every decision was right. Bringing in a guy who'd never run a team before, an agent in Leon Rose. Leon Rose very intelligently deciding in that moment, two things need to happen immediately. Number one, one voice policy, whoever the coach is. Number two, the guy that I've been with my whole life, basically, Worldwide West, who knows everyone, mm-hmm. He's coming with me. So you're getting both of us. Then the decision to bring in Tom Thibodeau was the right decision. You needed to get from bad to good, and Tom Thibodeau got them from bad to good. Believing in Jalen Brunson, where now it's, hey, let's go get everybody around him, and Bridges and Hart, making the very shrewd trade to say, if we're going to build around Brunson, we need 3-and-D players. Well, you got an elite one in OG Anunoby. The gutsy decision to trade for Karl Anthony Towns, who the Minnesota Timberwolves did not want to give the money to and did not think he could lead them to a championship, and the New York Knicks made him a defensive player. I know he got in foul trouble in the closeout game, but so what? And then the decision, we got from bad to good. We're really good. We need to get from really good to great. and let's go get the ninth choice, basically, in Mike Brown. And Mike Brown came in there with finals experience, playoff experience, which you didn't think about at the time being so vital. But when he's matched up with Mitch Johnson, who had no experience doing anything, Mike Brown ran circles around him. And I'll give you, CC, one other thing that I don't know that I would have done, that they did. And I have to give him a ton of credit for it. I think when I made the coaching change away from Tibbs, in my head, it's, well, now we're taking the team a little bit away from Brunson. He's not running everything anymore. You may have to move on from Rick, his dad. And they very intelligently did not. I may have considered that in trying to separate this. Hey, this is your last chance, Nova Knicks. You better do it now. They kept Rick Brunson. Rick Brunson was awesome with Mike Brown. Rick Brunson's comments post-game, my son's not the best player of all time with the Knicks. Patrick Ewing is. He's not the best free agent signing. Shaq is. Oh, my God, you can't handle yourself any better than they did. Every decision they made was the right one, and I would have been wrong 100 times over the course of this time. Kudos to the New York Knicks.
1: Yeah, credit to the New York Knicks, and if we're going to dole out the kudos, we've got to give some to owner James Dolan. And listen, I'm not the biggest, or I haven't been the biggest James Dolan fan because of how he's fat-handed a lot of the decisions when it comes to managing the New York Knicks throughout the years. But I give him credit for this. When he made the decision to move on from Tom Thibodeau, there was a lot of speculation about the Knicks going star chasing last summer. And to that, owner James Dolan said, you know, he's learned not to go chasing after the bright, shiny object. And that was Giannis. They doubled down on the culture. They doubled down on Brunson. They doubled down on being able to get those guys to commit to playing defense at a higher level. And the result is a championship. We've known that the Knicks can score points. We've known that they've had a dynamic offense. But after last playoffs run, where they came up short in the conference finals to the Pacers, the question was, can you win a title with two defensive liabilities on the court, that being Jalen Brunson and Karl-Anthony Towns? Well, those guys took it personal. And while nobody will look at Jalen Brunson and say he's a plus defender, they will look at Jalen Brunson and say he's communicative, like a good leader is supposed to be. He's always in the right position. He's willing to put his body on the line on the defensive end of the court, taking charges, positioning himself against other bigger players, playing with a level of physicality. And then, of course, Karl-Anthony Towns and the transformation that we've seen him make, not just on the offensive end playing point center, but on the defensive end, being a presence, being able to slow down Victor Wembanyama, and then being able to contest opponent shots in a way that we've never seen him do throughout the course of his career. So I give a tremendous amount of credit to ownership for not getting in the way of what Leon Rose and Worldwide West were trying to build, for empowering Mike Brown without taking the leadership role away from Jalen Brunson, but then also the Knicks taking it personal in terms of their failure last postseason and making the requisite changes so that they could hold up the Larry O'Brien trophy this year.
0: That's an excellent point you made about the Giannis part of it. And I think let's double down on that. Because likely starting tomorrow, the basketball conversation on our show will certainly be NBA Finals fallout still. But it'll be a lot based on Giannis. There's a good chance he gets traded within the next week, right? So we're going to talk about Giannis a lot. Mm-hmm. A lot of people said, well, okay, even though Shams reported they had that exclusive negotiating window with Giannis and there was only those two teams, well, they weren't going to be able to get him. You know what you learned based on this final series? Yes, they were. Because smart teams around the league would have realized Karl-Anthony Towns could have been added to what we already have. OG Anunoby could have been added to what we already have. CeCe, it's not the direct Knicks-Bucks trade. It's the third team. So now I do believe retroactively, if the Knicks wanted them, they probably could have gotten them because of how much other teams would have been willing to give up for OG and Kat. It probably would have been a 3 or 4 team deal. And you're right. The discipline the Knicks showed, which is shocking, right? Because you started this talking about Dolan. Discipline in terms of player acquisition, coaching changes, would not be a strength. However Leon Rose and Worldwide West pulled this off with Dolan, that is a massive key. Now, it's not to take a shot at Giannis, because I know you weren't, and neither am I. But we can't guarantee that Giannis would have won a title with the depleted team along with Jalen Brunson. No way.
1: No.
0: And they said no. When Giannis was saying yes, which that's a great point by you, because we are about to get into all of the Giannis conversation. And the Knicks are not going to be a team that he's going to be on. And that was the team, at least reportedly, he wanted to be on. Instead, they're champs for the first time in 53 years. Well, if they won, somebody had to lose. What exactly happened with the Spurs? We'll get to that next. We're on Sportsmanlike, presented by Progressive Insurance.
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32: 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You assume it's stress, work, lack of sleep, or just part of aging. 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Low T Center is the answer. 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
5: 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The Knicks are the 2026 NBA champions.
6: Too many of the Spurs walking off the court. That is not good. I don't care how young you are. You got to show more class than that. Only a handful of Spurs out shaking hands with the Knicks.
0: The call here on ESPN Radio on Saturday night. Mark Kesslerer, Doris Burke, the last voice there. Of course, you recognize who said that. That was PJ Carlissimo, of course. And then George Sedano on the sidelines of the New York Knicks winning their first title in 53 years against the San Antonio Spurs. Of course, Mike Greenberg happy about that. As a Knicks fan, he is the latest guest on This Was SportsCenter, a new interview podcast from Rich Eisen featuring SportsCenter legends, available now on Disney Plus, the Rich Eisen Show YouTube channel, and all podcast platforms. 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Phenomenal stuff so far with Dan Patrick, Chris Berman, and Greeny on there. Make sure you go and listen or watch it as soon as possible. The Spurs part of this. We've talked and congratulated, rightfully so, the Carolina Hurricanes on winning the Stanley Cup last night. Mm-hmm. The Golden Knights make a run that was unexpected. You give them credit there, obviously. The Knicks, we have been giving credit to. We can't give them enough credit, and we will continue to do so. The other side of it would be the San Antonio Spurs. And I got to be honest with you, if I don't see them play again for a long time, I'm cool with that. I hate watching them play basketball.
7: Why?
0: I hate it. Like, I it really actually angers me watching them play basketball.
7: It's a safe space. Let it out.
0: Well, you have a 7'5 guy who you play as high up and away from the basket as possible. You have rotations beforehand that I'm starting to think are preset. I almost think they decide who's playing when before the game. There's no in-game feel for what's going on. Dylan Harper is arguably the best player in the team, and that includes Wemby. So let's put him on the bench as much as possible. I don't care that he's 20. I don't get, like, this is the thing. If you're 80 and you're playing that way, play him more. I don't care his age. I don't care his level of experience. It's infuriating watching them play. You have a guy in Luke Kornet. I know he had a good regular season for you, was awful in this series, and you have three or four other seven-footers that are just sitting there, one of whom, Kelly Olynyk, has finals experience and can stretch the floor. You also have a head coach that I think they are at a point now, they have no choice but to trade De'Aaron Fox this offseason. Why, you ask? No, not because he was terrible in that game, 3 of 15 or whatever it was.
5: He was bad.
0: It's because his head coach refuses to not play him. So the only way I can get him off the floor is put him on another team because Mitch Johnson refuses to watch the game that's going on. I can't watch this team anymore. I wish Jalen Williams was healthy. I wish A.J. Mitchell was healthy because they would have beaten, the Thunder would have beaten the Spurs. I don't know if they would have beaten the Knicks. But they would have beaten the Spurs, and then at least we have a series that is watchable. I get how
7: because
0: close
7: so many
0: this
7: people
0: was.
7: Love watching OKC play basketball.
0: Smalls, I'd much rather watch OKC than the Spurs.
7: Yeah, I'm not with you on that one.
0: I can't stand watching the Spurs play. I can't stand it. And I love those two guys in the backcourt.
5: I don't know that I can get down with your take either, Ed, but it is frustrating watching the Spurs not give Dylan Harper more leash when it comes to allowing him to put his imprint on the game, especially in the final quarters, in the second half, in the consequential moments of games. It's clear that Victor Wembanyama is going to be the focus of every opposing defense's game plan to stop the Spurs offense. It is problematic that you have a 7'5 big man that doesn't have a go-to move and that you can't rely on to get you a bucket down in the post late in games. That's frustrating. But you also have a 20-year-old in Dylan Harper that has poised beyond his years. And to see Mitch Johnson routinely opt out of trusting Dylan Harper in lieu of what we've gotten from De'Aaron Fox throughout the playoffs, but in particular this series, it's unexplainable. And so, yeah, I do think that it's time to move on from De'Aaron Fox. I just don't know how that happens when he's about to go into year one of a 4-year max contract that's going to pay him $226 million.
7: Yeah, that one's going to be tough.
5: Yeah.
7: That one's going to be tough. Also, it's up to your head coach to know when to use the personnel that he has and when not to, importantly. And Evan, you talk about the lack of feel for the game, the lack of in-game adjustments. The Spurs are a story of two halves. They led by double digits in every game that the Knicks won. Every game. According to our analytics, let's run through the four games that the Knicks won. In game one, the Spurs had a 91.6% chance of winning the game. They were up 13 points midway through the third. You feel they're coming back. You don't have those adjustments. They win. 72.8% chance to win game two. In game four, they had a 99.6% chance to win the game. In game five, they're up 10 points, 7:54 left in the fourth, 95.4% chance to win the game. They had them. They had them. The Knicks won these four games by a total of 16 points. The margin for error was so thin. And the Spurs gave them the opportunity to get back into the game because of tactical decisions by their head coach. And I'm not absolving the players, specifically Wemby. You want to be the best player in the world? You want to be a champion? You had your opportunities down the stretch, too. And you didn't deliver for your team.
0: Yeah, there's. We will.
7: He's going to learn from that.
0: Yeah, we'll get to the Wemby part coming up here because there's a lot with Wemby. The not shaking the hands, the flagrant not called on the Brunson play with the ankle, et cetera, et cetera. But Devin Vassell, Spurs forward guard combo wing, whatever you want to call him, he had this to say post game about Dylan Harper and how he was not thrilled with his playing time.
8: He was upset with playing time and different roles that he was in, but. When we needed him most, he stepped up, and we have a star in the making, and I know that he's going to put so much work into the offseason. It's not just offensively, but defensively. He's made a lot of plays. He's grown so much, and what is he, 20, 21 years old? I mean, the sky's the limit for him. So I'm just really proud of our rookies. They stepped up, and to be called, their number to be called in the NBA Finals shows the growth and the trust that the coaches have into them.
0: Two things on this. Number one, probably shouldn't have said that, because you're putting words in Dylan Harper's mouth publicly that he didn't say, but whatever. But number two, I would argue CC with him on this. He ain't a star in the making. He's a star. He's just a star. And the in the making is only because his head coach refuses to play him like one.
5: Yeah.
0: It's infuriating.
5: Well, yeah. I mean, Dylan Harper had some grow-up moments in this series too, right? In the fourth quarter in game five, he missed some free throws. So, like, I'm not... We got a little premature with the anointing oil for Victor Wembanyama. Mm-hmm. Let's not do the same thing with Dylan Harper. But I will say this. For Devin Vassell to come out and say that publicly, that means that there are players in that locker room that feel the same way privately. And to me, that's an endorsement on what the future for the San Antonio Spurs should be. Victor Wembanyama is the face of the franchise. There is no doubt. But Dylan Harper should emerge as the closer for the Spurs for years to come.
0: Yep.
5: Right? We talk all the time about how big men, you know, struggle when it comes to being the defined closer for a team in a clutch time game, because a big man ultimately needs someone to get them the ball in their spots where they can be effective. Well, guess what? Dylan Harper is a true point guard. He doesn't need anybody's help to get him the ball in his spots. He can create shots for himself. He can create shots for others. He is going to be the closer for the San Antonio Spurs into the future. much in the same way like Jalen Brunson is the closer for the Knicks, that will be Dylan Harper's role. Now, that doesn't mean that Victor Wembanyama doesn't need to spend some time with Hakeem Olajuwon and develop more back-to-the-basket moves and be more reliable when it comes to, you know, playing big minutes in fourth quarters and being effective down the stretches in games when the outcome is going to be decided. But Dylan Harper has to be the guy. And for that reason, the Spurs have to turn over every rock in order to find a way to offload De'Aaron Fox, because it needs to be Dylan Harper's team unquestioned into the future. It's hard to say that it's Dylan Harper's team when you got another point guard on the squad making $50 million a year plus.
0: Coming up, the Wemby part of it. We wondered, when would people turn on him? Small said, it ain't happening anytime soon. Is now considered soon? Mm-hmm. We're on Sportsmanlike, presented by Progressive Insurance.
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10: Victor pulls up left wing three. No good. The New York Knicks are NBA champions.
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0: WOIA, Spurs Radio Network, their loss in the NBA Finals. The Knicks win their first title in 53 years. The Knicks get their first title since 73. The Carolina Hurricanes get their first title since 06. The United States soccer team wins a game in blowout fashion 4-1.
7: Right.
0: What a weekend in sports. As, of course, with all those winners, let's talk about more about the team that lost. because this is the day to say goodbye to that team, right? The Knicks and the Hurricanes and U.S. soccer are still going to be alive, but the Spurs specifically, Victor Wembanyama, it's an interesting few games for him. His team lost 4-1 in this series. He could have potentially picked up his fourth flagrant foul, which would have had him suspended for one game because he kind of undercut. It was in the landing space for Jalen Brunson. They didn't call it in that moment. In addition, he walked off the court without shaking hands. Before we get reaction, let's hear the reaction from our show. Let's get the reaction from Wembanyama post-game on Saturday night.
17: One of many things I learned is the margin of error is very, very thin. Our domination stints are absolute. We absolutely dominated for most of the series. But our errors, our mistakes, are punished so hard that we can't have ups and downs like this so much, you know. The ups are okay. The downs, it's the reason we lost.
0: What? Smalls, you loved him to like 100%. I loved him to like 95%. You said nobody's turning on him anytime soon. The state of Victor Wembanyama right now is what?
7: Yeah, I think people are turning on him. I think I might have been wrong on that one. But he put himself in that position. Not only by not stepping up on the court in very critical moments for his team down the stretch, he had opportunities, especially to make free throws down the stretch and didn't do it. But some of the things that he did in this run really illustrated his immaturity. And I think part of the reason why we exalted Wemby and anointed him prematurely is because we could not believe the maturity and the intention that came out of this 22-year-old. He felt so much more than a 22-year-old kid. He felt like a seasoned vet with the way that he dedicated himself mentally and physically to his craft. But when you're not speaking to the media at points during this run, and when you're not shaking the hand of your opponent after they win, that shows your immaturity. And for Wemby to very publicly say he wants to be the face of the league, he wants to be the greatest to ever do this. You have to be better in those moments. And I know this is immaturity and inexperience rearing its ugly head, but you want to be the face of the league. Communicating with the media, even in your worst moments, is required. You want to be the face of the league. Showing sportsmanship and respect to your opponent when they best you is required. And Wemby fell short in some instances on and off the floor throughout these playoffs.
5: Yeah, I have a hard time crushing him for not showing more sportsmanship to the Knicks after he lost. I mean, it's chaos when the team wins a championship on the court. It's a lot going on. They've got the hats, they've got the T-shirts, they're building the podiums and the platforms for the players to stand on to present the Larry O'Brien Trophy. Confetti is falling, and it's not your color. I understand not wanting to be a part of that circus. I get that. The part where he doesn't talk to the media, which is a part of his job responsibility, that's something that he's got to do. And that is absolutely immaturity. to his comments, it's clear that the experience or lack thereof was the biggest differentiating factor between these two teams. It wasn't talent. It's the fact that the Knicks have guys that are more calloused. They have guys that had been there and had lived through the heartbreak, and they use that heartbreak as fuel to motivate them to shore up all of the inefficiencies or all of the weaknesses that they had, both from an individual standpoint and as a team. And so I think that Wemby and the Spurs have to view this postseason as a learning opportunity and not just dismiss it as an aberration and look at the Knicks as an outlier, because that's where you lose the lesson. And that's what I'm concerned with Victor Wembanyama. When you hear him say that we dominated the series, you might have led for the greatest percentage of minutes played during the series, but you didn't dominate because the Knicks gentlemen swept your ass off the court on your home floor. So I just want to make sure that these young San Antonio Spurs understand the lesson that is to be learned from losing to a team like the New York Knicks, and they go back and they fix the issues that allowed them to give up double-digit lead after double-digit lead after double-digit lead after double-digit lead in losing four of the five games and losing six of the eight games that they faced the Knicks throughout the entirety of this season.
0: This postseason helped or hurt the reputation for Victor Wembanyama?
7: Helped. This is your first playoff run, and you get to the finals, and you arguably should have won it. You led by double digits in every single game that the Knicks won. This is, I think, going to be part of the overall story of Wemby, because he's going to be back. And I think we, maybe right now in this window, everyone's loving the Knicks and they're disappointed with Wemby for a variety of reasons. Maybe in this window, he's a bit vexatious and he's annoying and people don't like him. But I think he's going to learn from it. And I think we're going to see him back and better than ever. So I think it's going to be a temporary hating on Wemby.
0: Not taking the bait, CC. Same question.
5: You don't think that's the word of the day?
0: No.
5: Vexatious?
0: No.
5: I can't even say it right. Vexatious?
0: Yeah.
5: How do you say it, Smalls?
7: Vexatious.
5: Vexatious.
0: I'm going to pass on that. I could be wrong, but go ahead.
5: Listen, man. I don't think this will be the last time we see the Spurs in the NBA Finals. I also don't think it's a fait accompli that they're going to be right back in the Finals next year. Oklahoma City's not going anywhere. Mm-hmm. The Western Conference, there's some tough competition, right? You look at the Denver Nuggets, what they're going to be doing. You look at the Los Angeles Lakers, them retooling their roster this offseason. The West is not going to be easy. So it's not a given that San Antonio is right back in this spot next year. There's work that needs to be done in order to climb back to the top of the mountain and give yourself an opportunity to compete for a championship. But I do think there are plenty of lessons for them to learn. They have to be introspective in that way and be honest about what they saw and what played out in these NBA Finals and not dismiss what the Knicks have done as a fluke. Because if you listen to a lot of how the Spurs have talked throughout the course of this series and even after Saturday night, it sounds as if they're dismissive of what the New York Knicks did to them and they didn't acknowledge the greatness of the Knicks. They just focused on the mistakes that they made. The Knicks forced the Spurs into bad basketball. It didn't just happen. And I'm afraid that the Spurs are looking at it from the standpoint of the latter, which is them being in doing things that are uncharacteristic.
0: All right. So Alan Hahn is going to come in. Now, this is going to be interesting because we have a Upon Further Review with CeCe after 7 a.m. Eastern. Are you going to cede your time to Alan Hahn? Of course, ESPN New York, MSG, Get Up, ESPN NBA analyst. Are we willing to cede the Upon Further Review time, at least for 15 minutes, to one Alan Hahn to come in here and rightfully and properly gloat? Are we willing to do that?
5: Yeah, I'll allow it.
0: You'll allow it?
7: I'll allow it.
0: Alan Hahn is going to join us in a few minutes here, and he has every right to rub it in, to say, I told you so, all this kind of
7: stuff.
0: Absolutely. Because the team that he covers on a day-to-day basis, the best team in the world, by a lot. I don't care what this five game close, whatever. They are significantly better than the San Antonio Spurs. And personally, I'd be happy to watch the Knicks play basketball again tonight. If I don't watch the Spurs play for another 5 years, I'm fine with that. After what I saw in this series, brutal to watch over the last few games. It's infuriating, to be honest. Alan Hahn, ESPN New York, MSG, ESPN NBA analyst, will join us next. 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
2: You had mid-30s LeBron, Anthony Davis in the bubble. That team's going to win a bunch of championships.
5: Mm-hmm.
2: Didn't happen. You had Giannis in the Bucks, young Giannis. Didn't happen. Obviously, the Warriors kind of snuck in there. They didn't win another championship after that run. The Denver Nuggets, we were sure. Jokic and Jamal Murray and Michael Porter Jr. and Aaron Gordon. That team is definitely winning multiple championships. Mike Malone got fired. They never won another championship. The Celtics. I know for a fact we did shows specifically about Jaylen Brown and Jason Tatum combining to win multiple championships over the next decade. I believe Jaylen Brown did an interview where he said 4 or 5, whatever he was going to win. And then just last year we said, have you seen the Oklahoma City Thunder that has SGA, the MVP, now 2-time MVP, built for a run? Multiple championships, didn't even get to the NBA Finals. Can the Knicks be different? Can the Knicks become the dynasty that these last teams were not?
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4: Weather from the Fletcher Weather Center with KARK's Pat Walker.
6: A little bit of cloud cover at times today, but all in all, partly cloudy sky for central Arkansas. We'll see the lower to mid 80s. Little Rock should top out at 83 degrees. In south Arkansas, there is a little chance of showers today. Tonight, partly cloudy down to 67. Tomorrow, mostly sunny and warmer. It'll get up to 88 degrees. For the Buzz Radio Network, I'm meteorologist Pat Walker.
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1: jam,
0: one
1: jam,
0: two.
1: Let me check. Jam on the one. Let me solid. Jam on the one.
0: That's solid. Thank you, Justin.
2: Oh 600. What's the O stand for?
1: Oh my God! It's early.
3: Morning mayhem starts now with David Basil, Roger Scott.
0: Here.
4: Present.
3: Live from the Oakland Racing Casino Resort Studio.
0: What are you doing? Oakland.
3: Arkansas's only casino.
0: Downtown Birmingham.
5: Good morning to all of the 609ers, Los Angeles.
0: Hey, thanks, Tommy.
6: It's an outlaw.
0: Hey.
6: All right, you 609ers. You know what to do. It's Monday, June 15th. Move it, move it, move it. Let's go.
5: Hit that
6: cog
5: on that. Move it! Move it! Move, move, move!
6: Ma, ma, na, ma, na, ma, na, wow, wow, wow.
1: Justin! What a delay.
7: Hey, you guys!
0: On a jet to the promised land.
8: Let me tell these people something. Shut up.
1: Ho! Good morning!
9: Strength and honor.
10: Strength and honor.
0: Strength and honor.
1: Strength and honor. Come down easy.
0: Los Angeles.
11: I got
0: wow.
11: That was good.
1: That's kind of bad,
0: not
1: Terry.
0: Not good, Terry. It wasn't.
12: Hey, baby. We're going to be here all day. We're going to be here all day, baby. I like this kind
0: Simmer
12: of
0: on
12: party.
0: Mike.
12: I like this kind of party, baby.
1: Let's go to the phones. Talk to Randy Rain. What up?
13: Bulge in his pocket.
1: It may be the keys to gym number 3 at Summerwood Sports Rainwater. Go back to bed. Tell Care happy birthday.
0: Alicardi.
14: Flying over to the Golden State.
15: This is the business we've chosen.
0: Yes.
15: We're bigger than U.S. Steel.
0: All right, one more time.
1: LMMA to the Los Angeles.
16: Good morning from London, England. Welcome to Morning Mayhem with David Basil, Roger Scott, Justin Moore, and Christian Weaver. Whoopig Sui! Los Angeles!
0: Woo! I like that guy's attitude.
1: Yeah,
0: he's got a great attitude.
1: You can tell that he has a great attitude, my
0: friend. He's got a great attitude. Good morning, everybody. It is. I'm waiting for the clock to tick to get to 11. It must be, what are we at there? 6:10. How close are we there, Roger? Yeah, right now. 6:11. We are on the road this morning here in Bryant. It's the Summerwood Sports Complex. Gym number what? 4-5?
1: Number 3. Three, four, it's three, number four. 3. This
0: Sorry,
1: is number 3.
0: 3-4. Three, 3-4. Three,
1: number 3.
0: We were here last year, great to be back again for their annual Big Miller Summerwood Sports Basketball Team Camp.
1: Yeah.
0: We'll have a little bit later on, we'll have one of the best basketball coaches in the state, high school basketball coaches, and we'll have one of the best players who has got a basketball scholarship offer to the Razorbacks and more. We'll visit with the Hendricks family and more. That's all coming up. Roger, did you have a good weekend?
1: I had a great weekend, David. How about you?
0: It was a good one. We were busy. Christian back in studio. Good morning, Christian. Welcome back.
17: Good morning, fellas. Glad to be back.
18: Hey, man.
0: Yeah, there was so much happening this weekend. I was trying to go back, you know, Friday, remember, I hung out with Randy at Hill Station.
1: That's right.
0: And watched the
1: soccer matches.
0: Yeah, it was it Paraguay and Bosnia in the afternoon match.
1: Bosnia-Herzegovina?
0: And then you had the United States look pretty good Friday
17: United
0: night.
17: States and Paraguay.
0: I'm sorry, thank you.
17: Canada.
0: And that was a 1-1 tie. The Americas look good. One of the best we've had yet. Yeah, so you had that happen in Friday, Roger.
1: Yep.
0: And then Saturday we hung out at Clayton Holmes in Mayflower.
1: Yes, we did.
0: While all kind of activities were going on.
1: You're selling homes.
0: That's right. And so you had the NBA championship decided. That was Saturday night, right?
1: When
0: the Knicks won it?
1: Yes,
0: they won it. And, that was... You know, I didn't realize, Christian, that the three of those teammates that played at Villanova, first time that's ever happened, that's really cool. Brunson, unbelievable, 45 points. I think it was the third highest, right, in a championship game after, I think it tied Michael Jordan. I don't know. I think it was just, well, it's either a closeout game or just finals history.
17: I don't think it was finals history, but.
0: So that, you think it was a final?
17: Yeah, maybe.
0: Okay, so you had Jordan with 40. I think Jordan had 45. Somebody had more than 45. So he was second, but still he's in the top three. And this guy who doesn't get a lot of respect because he's 6'2", and he just, you know. But, man, he's produced. You got to, you know. And, boy, New York City went crazy. Of course, you know, you burn a few buses. You know, you have most of your major cities. That's what happens. You burn a few buses as long as somebody didn't get hurt.
4: It was school buses. I think they were there.
0: I forget what it was they were there for. I read it, but
4: you got to put a couple of dummy buses up.
0: Exactly.
4: You got to get out a little aggression. It's like some of those places where you go where you take hammers and you beat stuff up. You need to have one of those escape rooms where you just burn
17: room?
4: Buses.
17: Well,
4: a break room. Yeah, break room. Burn bus room.
0: You knew that New York was going crazy. I think it's the first world championship since the Giants won, which was 14 years ago, and I think the Yankees before that. But first, obviously, for that franchise in 53 years. So pretty
4: yeah,
0: cool
4: man.
0: Stuff. Everybody was very excited.
4: Yeah.
0: Then you had the Stanley Cup. Was that last night? Saturday night.
17: Yeah.
0: Man, I tell you, my nights are running together. So Carolina does it. I didn't realize it, too. Maybe you guys knew it, that the coach played on the last Carolina team that won the title back in 2006. He was a team captain.
17: I did not know that.
0: You're welcome. You're welcome, everybody, that you know that.
4: And I didn't know Carolina had won one before.
0: Yeah. How about that? I know.
4: They won a Stanley Cup before?
0: Yeah, 2006. 06, yeah.
4: Did they burn buses?
0: I don't know. Listen.
4: Maybe I would have remembered it.
0: So you had that decided. Then you had you got the College World Series going on, and I think in that one, I guess the big story was Troy coming back and knocking out Ole Miss. That was yesterday. Yeah. You got today, I think, Texas and Alabama, if I'm not mistaken. I got to go back and look at what time that game starts. But, boy, there's so much. What's that? Go ahead, Christian.
17: I was going to say, the College World Series it ended for me whenever Arkansas, which the college baseball season basically ended for me.
0: You got to have a dog in the hunt to pay attention to that. Yeah, Troy. Yeah. But Troy, I think, was down 4. They come back and beat Ole Miss 12-8. North Carolina beats West Virginia. Today you got Alabama, Texas at 1, Oklahoma, Georgia. It's like the SEC side of the national championship.
17: Right.
0: Yeah, that's it. That's
17: Woodrock
0: a 6
17: got eliminated, I guess.
0: That's right. That's right.
4: And good news is NBA starts up in next week.
17: The NBA draft already got something.
0: Yeah, well. Yeah, and then of course the Razorbacks win a national championship in track. You know, they got up to a slow start and stumbled out of the box. See what I did there? See what I did right there?
4: I see exactly
0: Nobody
4: what you
0: appreciates
4: did.
0: That. Thank you. Ta-da, another championship with
4: From
0: a
4: the
0: new
4: track
0: coach.
4: And field part of the place.
0: Will you run faster? And jump higher than the other games.
4: No selfies for the coach like they did at Calipari. He just winning championships.
0: Yeah, his first year, Coach Case, first year as the coach for the Razorbacks wins the national championship indoor, outdoor, and both SEC titles. Pretty darn impressive.
4: Yes, sir.
0: Then you had Danny Hamlin in NASCAR wins his 3rd in a row. What's going on, man? You got Hamlin with 3 in a row. You got Tyler Reddick. Did he win 4 in a row at the beginning of the year?
4: He won a couple, maybe 3 in a row tops.
0: I thought it was 4 in a row.
4: Listen, I didn't know about Carolina. You think I'm going to know about that?
0: Yeah. Also, we have a new Miss Arkansas. Her name is Ava Weeks. Ava. How many Avas do you know anymore?
4: I know Ava Bella, number one.
0: Well, I'm talking about anymore. You don't see a lot of Avas named. Ava Gardner's probably the most well-known we know.
4: Ava Bella Gardner.
0: Ava Weeks, 21 years old. I was trying to figure out where she was. Miss Southwest, right? I believe that's what she. We'll have her on the show tomorrow, as a matter of fact. And platform is seatbelt safety.
4: Okay.
0: It's really interesting. You don't think of that, but she's going to be working with Arkansas State Police. And that I've read today.
4: Way to go, Hager.
0: I didn't realize that it's against the law. No, it's not against the law. To not have your seatbelt on in the back seat.
4: Yeah, I didn't either.
0: And I think they're trying to get that done.
4: Is it just the driver in the front?
0: So, yeah, just driver in the front seat. It's interesting. I wonder
4: passenger
0: why.
4: So, does the front seat passenger too?
17: Yeah, passenger. Has
0: well, yeah, passenger. Front yeah, seat. Front seat for both. Yeah, that's right. But I didn't even think about that. So,
4: is it against the law to sit in the back of a pickup?
0: Yes.
4: Back.
0: We learned that in San Diego. Remember that?
4: We did.
0: We did that illegally. Me and Kaim and whoever else. Were you in the back? Yeah, you were in the back too.
4: Well, I don't think they look at stuff like that anymore.
0: So Ava Weeks will continue pursuing her degree in secondary English at Wichita Baptist. I was trying to figure out, and she'll compete for the Miss America pageant in September. So we'll have her on the show tomorrow. I think she sang for her talent. I'll have to go back and look. There were 194 unbuckled passenger vehicle occupants killed in crashes in 2024. Huh. 10,000 nationwide.
4: Ballantyne is not a seatbelt wearer. Crawford is not a seatbelt. Well, you're not. I mean, I don't mean to. I'm not trying to slam you. Why? I thought it was a deal.
0: He likes other kind of belts.
4: Hey, shout out to Bo Beavis. He is a big supporter of ours and obviously a 609er, but here's the deal. He's listening as he's boarding a plane in Amsterdam.
0: Oh, is that right?
4: He's coming back from Austria, which is where my glasses are manufactured.
0: Wow, the weather's so expensive.
4: Silhouette glasses. They're Austria. And he's yelling out, Los Angeles.
0: Los Angeles.
4: Way to go, Bo. Way to go. And congratulations on your achievement of being an insurance salesman at the top of your game for low, I don't know, 30 years? Way to go, Bo.
0: Christian, are we still hot?
17: Sound a little
0: hot.
17: Are we
0: okay?
17: But I don't know.
0: I'll turn it.
17: We'll see. Wait, no, right, you sound better. You sound better now.
0: Okay.
17: Better.
0: All right. Let me also, last night, I'm not a big MMA fan, but I just wanted to sort of see how that thing was pulled off. That thing started, must have, I guess, 6:37. You know what time it finished?
4: Oh, no.
0: It was 12:30. And I watched it at the very end. I'm telling you, there were some, I don't really care much about MMA, but there were some great fights. I mean, everyone was a knockout, and the last guy was the world champion. I can't remember where he's from. He wasn't American, and the American won. So
4: did Trump do the gladiator thing with the thumbs up and down?
0: No, he didn't.
4: He didn't do that?
0: He was there the whole time. He never left.
4: Outside his balcony.
0: Yeah. The other thing, did you see the story about the, and I thought about Roger because we've started our summer of adventure.
4: Right.
0: The plane carrying the skydivers at crashed.
4: Yes.
0: 12 people in Missouri.
4: And our four-year anniversary just happened. Yes.
0: Wow. You know what, Roger, and I thought about that. Nothing against that place where we had very nice people.
4: No.
0: But that plane, I was worried. I wanted to get my backpack going before the wings fell off that thing. I was like, get me. Because it took us a while to get up because it was an older plane.
4: Yeah. Right, and you're doing circles going up to 30 miles.
0: That's right.
4: No disrespect to it because I know what you've got to have and all that.
0: Yeah.
4: But the planes for skydivers that I've been a part of, they're like hotels Buffalo River.
0: Yeah.
4: You're not there to stay in and watch TV.
0: Yeah.
4: You're there to get in, take a bath, use the bathroom, get out. So it's, and that's what
0: that. So that was a really sad story there. Roger, in addition to having Pat Bradley today in the 9 o'clock hour and some great guests here, we're gonna have Bruce Westerman join us at 7:05. Did you see who he was hanging out with Friday?
4: I did.
0: In Hot Springs, Kevin Costner. I mean, Kevin Costner's everywhere now in regard to Hot Springs. And so
4: we'll find out what he was doing, Costner was doing it, because I didn't read the article.
0: Yeah, he's head of the chairman of the committee on natural resources, which is a big committee in D.C.
4: Hot Springs, pretty big deal.
0: Yeah. And so, of course, they're there about the national park there in Hot Springs. So also, Roger, he's working on the SCORE Act. He's involved. Remember, he was on the show with us, and Josh was like, it'll never work.
4: That's who?
0: Josh. And so, but you got to give it some time. So we'll see.
4: And what is the SCORE Act?
0: Well, the SCORE Act is what they're trying to do in D.C. to try to help with the NIL and transfer portal, just try to create a structure. He does. It's got some work to do.
17: Conversation, at least.
0: It is. It's a lot further down the road. You got the Democrats who don't like a lot of it. You got the Republicans who want to get it done.
4: You know what? Honestly, here's a. I don't even know.
0: I think the issue there.
4: What party is he with?
0: Who? Bruce? He's a Republican.
4: I didn't know that.
0: Yeah.
4: I know that.
0: He's played for the Razorbacks. He was a walk on. Played after me in 86 to 90.
4: Very good.
0: Anyway.
4: I know he's doing other things that we won't talk about here.
0: Roger, he's from Hot Springs. Went to Fountain Lake.
4: Yeah, I don't know.
0: Yeah. Well, you know what? Get to know him.
4: Well, I'm trying.
0: Come on.
4: He's not my guy.
0: Come on.
4: He's not my representative. Listen, I'm going to get to know him because he and I agree. Medicines cost too much.
0: Yes. So Costner, man, I'll tell you what, I can't turn my channel.
4: I would have liked him had he called me and let me know that Costner's in town, because I could have done my Sean Connery for Costner.
0: Are we tired yet? I can turn my channel three spots, click, click, click, and I'm going to see a Taylor Sheridan show.
4: Yeah, he's too much. I don't know if any of his shows have ended. I don't know. I don't know any of them.
0: So many of them.
4: Hats off to
0: Taylor Sheridan Project. Yeah, like, good Lord, he's right
17: there. Same thing every time.
4: His accountant's making money.
7: He's Elon Musk of
0: well, and what about the girl, the tough chick that was with a Rip?
4: Right.
0: You know, they've got, is that thing popular?
17: Beth.
4: I don't know. I don't watch them. I don't watch them. Yeah. I don't know.
0: Don't we just watch that?
4: Isn't her brother's on the show, right?
0: Marshall. That's just it. Didn't we just watch this for 7 years with Yellowstone?
4: Yeah. And isn't Kevin Costner now back as a ghost on Tulsa King? I think he's the Tulsa King. I don't know.
0: Well, the thing last night at the White House was on Paramount, and that is where Yellowstone is, I believe, right?
17: Yeah,
0: I think all of his shows are.
17: Yeah.
0: Is that exactly right? All of them?
17: Thing. Yeah, he's running that thing over there.
0: I thought he was soft too.
4: He's not worried about a shutoff notice to Summit Utilities.
0: Also, we may ask James Ballantyne his evaluation of the movie this weekend, Disclosure Day.
17: I saw it also.
0: Sort of soft. Oh, you saw it? Okay. Without going deep right now, what's your initial response? I heard it was the last 20 minutes was really good. The rest of it was okay.
4: All right. May I give my.
0: Okay.
4: All right. Well, Ballantyne talked. We'll get Ballantyne's thoughts on it too. I'm anxious to hear. It has nothing to do with Close Encounters. It's not a prequel sequel or anything.
17: It's an alien movie, but it's Close Encounters.
4: Okay. There's no connection. Well, I saw The Shooter, and I give it a. I fell asleep during The Shooter.
0: Whoa! Let me tell you. You know what?
17: Y'all didn't do the review Friday?
4: Yeah, yeah, listen.
0: Let me tell you this.
4: It's a poor... When he's in there sewing his own little hands in his little powder...
0: You know, let me tell you what. You know,
4: I love Mark Wahlberg, don't get me wrong. He plays me.
0: Let me tell you who you need to talk to. You need to talk to Clint Sterner, because you don't have any testosterone anymore. It's obvious. You watch The Shooter.
4: Am I K-Girl?
0: You watch The Shooter, and you don't get fired up. You
4: get
0: even
4: I don't get fired. I didn't get fired up with it. I didn't get fired. Listen, the Ned Beatty character...
0: No, listen, a man watches Shooter like, but that's a man's movie. I'm
4: you know, as a matter of fact, I started making baked goods.
0: You didn't get to see the best part of the movie, the end of it.
4: I did see the end of it.
0: Okay, okay.
4: Where he comes. The movie's 20 years old. If you hadn't seen it,
0: hey,
4: sorry.
0: How about that?
4: No, I didn't see it.
0: Wow. You think Ned Beatty was a great bad guy Who's his black buddy?
4: Well, I don't see color.
0: Danny Glover.
4: First of all, Danny Glover.
0: Wow. I've watched that movie 20 plus
4: Ned
0: times.
4: Beatty,
0: you know
4: Ned
0: what?
4: Beatty.
0: And I'll go for 21.
4: You know, we got Bruce Westerman on, so I don't want to cause any grief, or I don't want to go to jail or anything like that. But Ned Beatty was a politician. You was glad to see get it.
0: Yeah, he was because
4: he was a crook. He was a criminal. Yeah. He gets off in his little.
0: I'm a U.S. senator.
4: That's the same helicopter that he took off in that they used in Cliffhanger.
17: I was gonna say y'all didn't do the movie review on Friday.
0: We did. I did it by myself.
4: I couldn't do it.
0: Somebody has to do it. I'll do it. I did it.
4: Yeah, I didn't get a chance to see it.
17: Send my review in though.
4: Okay.
0: We're doing five morning mams.
17: Roger, you give it's it off the scale for me. You fell asleep.
4: No, I give it
0: a perfect five.
4: If I fall asleep on it, it's not. It's a great movie.
0: You need to get rest. You need to watch it after the show.
4: K-Girl needs tidbits. Now listen. No. I just didn't listen. Listen for what it was. And Mark Wahlberg, he's probably.
0: I think it's one of his best.
4: He's a couple of rows away from getting an Academy Award. But I just thought it was. Yeah. Oh, absolutely. He's that good. Tongue in cheek. But I just didn't see it.
0: Well, listen, you need to get your life back in order.
4: Not that I could believe Rambo when he goes, blood. But when he pulls out the cauterizing powder,
0: which looks like
4: one of those candies.
0: If you were judging that, you were out.
17: He had the tube, he definitely would have got sepsis or something.
4: He had the tube. Yeah. He had a bicycle needle. They're not sharp.
17: It wouldn't work.
0: By the way, go ahead, Christian.
17: I gave it a 2.5 out of 5.
0: Wow. Yeah, I give it a 5. I give it the perfect guy movie. That's what a man lies in bed and eats when watching a movie with.
4: I didn't say
0: Shooter.
4: It wasn't. I just didn't find it, you know.
0: 661-1037 is the number if you want to be a part of the show. You can pop us a text on Facebook. We'll try to watch that one as well. I got a busy show. I will say this, Roger. Summerwood Sports Open, I think it was August of 2023.
4: Yeah.
0: It's hard to believe, Roger. It's been 3 years since they sold the Big Reds.
4: Yeah.
0: And did this, and now they've opened Family Markets.
4: And it's big money at Family Markets. We'll talk about that as well. We'll have David Jr. coming on later on this morning, about 7:30, 7:45. We'll get him to hit us up with some stuff. Dexter Hendricks, coach of the Benton Panthers. will be here with a player that he's a high on.
0: Yeah,
4: they had the girls right tournaments here last week, and they did tremendous. The guys are this week, and so they'll run maybe, and then a short schedule on Wednesday. We'll get more of that from David coming up, and anybody else that we can get on. But these courts are fantastic, aren't they?
0: Yeah, I mean it is. I mean, it's
4: what a nice complex.
0: You talk about
4: here.
0: A yeah. great Christian. Have you been out here? Have you had a chance to see these facilities?
17: Yeah, I've been out there once. I've seen it.
0: It is absolutely. I mean, the outside of them looks like something out of Vegas. I mean, it looks brilliant, impressive. Yeah. And then you come inside, perfectly clean. Got a cool Arkansas logo. They do volleyball. They do obviously basketball. Birthday parties. They do all kind of stuff in here.
4: Yeah. We've been here where they've had volleyball going on. I don't guess number three was here. Was it here? Is this where we were?
0: Yeah, this is where we were last time.
4: Right under. Okay, I don't know why I thought.
0: We'll find out too if they have plans to go Isaiah further Joe. With more. Yeah, they got the Isaiah Joe shooting camp coming up. I think Moses Moody's coming over here when he comes into town.
4: You got your financial people.
0: Oh
4: right
0: my
4: over
0: gosh,
4: here.
0: That Gen Wealth building is just magnificent too, man.
4: They got a pharmacy going across the street.
0: Is that right?
4: Over there.
0: Well, they talk too. You know, I don't know if they change their mind. Maybe one day putting a hotel over here, restaurants.
4: Some restaurants. Yeah. We'll see. Because I know that land over there, there's still some undeveloped land in the Walmart parking lot. Whole complex that they have over there now, where hockey is. And that there's some undeveloped over there, and they've got some undeveloped here, and they'll keep buying. They've got a great facility down here for, I think it's Mothers in Crisis. That's not the term, but forgive me for not knowing exactly. We'll find out.
0: Are we gonna do graffiti? What do you think? Christian, what do you think? Should we do? You know, last week we didn't do it because that's Frank's place, and Frank sometimes doesn't enjoy graffiti. I don't think when we do it. Do we want to try it here on the road
17: we
0: or
17: can
0: no?
17: Try it.
4: You give it a try.
0: All
4: give
0: right.
4: it a try.
0: All right,
4: Dutton Ranch is on Friday. We'll read some of these when we come back.
0: Yeah, if you want.
4: Oh, wait a minute. I just ordered Shooter DVD. Now time to burn the bus. I'm sorry.
0: All right.
4: You got low T, Chief.
0: Live from Summerwood Sports. Do not go away. It's 6:30 on Morning Mayhem.

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0: The New York Knicks are your 2026 NBA champions, defeating the San Antonio Spurs in five games after beating them 94-90 on Saturday night. Jalen Brunson was named Finals MVP. In Game 5, he had 45 points. It was the Knicks' record for most points in a Finals game, which was previously held by Willis Reed, set in 1970. He had 38 points. This was New York's first title since 1973 and their third overall title. Next up for the NBA is the draft, which will be next Tuesday, June 23rd. And the Stanley Cup also wrapped up. The Carolina Hurricanes are your champions as they beat the Vegas Golden Knights 3-0 to win the series in six games, capturing their second title, the first being in 2006. The Hurricanes went down in the series 2-1 and then rattled off three straight wins, all by two or more goals. I'm Christian Weaver with the Buzz Radio Network.
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2: Partly cloudy today here in Central Arkansas. Little Rock will have a high of 83. Down in South Arkansas, a few scattered showers will be possible. Partly cloudy overnight, down to 67. Tomorrow, south wind returns. It'll get a little warmer. 88 the high tomorrow with a mostly sunny sky. For the Buzz Radio Network, I'm meteorologist Pat Walker.
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11: All right, 6:34 on this Monday, June 15th, live here at the Summerwood Sports Complex here in Bryant. Christian, see if you can find any sound. I didn't get a chance to hear much sound over the weekend. I heard a little bit of Brunson's comments on the backside, and I did hear some people complaining that the Spurs did not shake hands after the game. And listen,
12: it's kind of lame.
11: It's not like it used to be. You know, Rod, you got, and Christian, you got, they're setting up the equipment to be right. The stage, and people are those guys are celebrating with their teammates, and you're sitting there waiting for them to so you can shake their hands. And so normally I get that, but I'm not sure if that's a really legit deal. Now let me ask you this. Now that remember like game one, oh my gosh, Wembanyama is the greatest basketball player, he's the future. Yep. Now after the series is over, does it change a little bit the way he played to you, Christian? He's just young and he's got years to go ahead of him.
0: He's young, he's got years to go. He's only 22 yeah. years old. He didn't have the best performance in the finals, but he wasn't terrible, I wouldn't say.
11: Well, just remember that first game, it was, where oh my gosh, you know, and then we quickly want to crown everybody, well, and he may turn out to be both ways. That's exactly right. So, but I'm gonna tell you that Knicks team is exactly the opposite of what we've usually seen. What we talked about, where I've said, you know, do they have Hall of Fame players? It's a team concept, man. They don't have a lot of the big superstars. Cat is a superstar, but he's not Johnson like on the too, level. But they're not on the if you have to name the top players in the league, where would you put them? What number?
0: Brunson's
11: 15. So it's not the top 10, and he was a star. You would normally think you'd have maybe one of the top 5 or 6 that would win the championship.
12: It's great to see some of the emotion afterwards from those.
11: Yeah,
12: guys.
11: You bet. Yeah, cool. If you want to be a part of the show, 661-1037 is the number. Somebody says here the movie Shooter is very entertaining. And I will watch it again. The book is based on The Point of Impact by Stephen Hunter. That's what our buddy Bud Cummins was telling us the other day. Highly recommend all his books. Sure. Thanks, Tom and Conway. So sure. I didn't realize that apparently was based.
12: Yeah. I don't I don't know if it was. Listen, it's just my opinion. I like a lot of things. I don't know. I didn't like the acting or the casting of Danny Glover and Ned Beatty in those roles. I just didn't.
11: I thought they were very hateable.
12: I got
11: characters.
12: You. Yeah. No, I didn't say they were.
11: Ned Beatty is such a... I don't see those two guys as hateable characters usually.
12: Maybe that's what it is because they didn't pull it off for me.
11: This is so good. The guy
12: I can play a hateable character.
11: Hold on. The guy who's seen Frozen more times than my 12-year-old daughter is giving Roger Ship about manly movies. No, sir. It's actually wicked.
12: Thank you, sir.
11: It's wicked. It's not Frozen. But that's well, I get
12: you
11: your
12: went
11: point.
12: To see Frozen on ice,
11: I get your idea. Yeah. Wait, go ahead, Christian.
0: I forgot what I was going to say now.
11: Okay, Lone Survivor is a complete lie, just like Mark. Wow, what in the heck? Lone Survivor is a complete lie, just like Marcus Luttrell left his teammates and let them die. I don't know.
12: Where did we see something? I read something somewhere. Speaking on that, that based on a true story is just a way to suck somebody in on some stuff. Don't get me wrong.
0: Loosely based, yes.
12: Well, you have certain things like that, but that's okay. There's a part of it. Just like some movies, you have to make it more entertaining because some of it might not be. And if you're not a good enough writer to make it that way, and I'm not, maybe you have to do that. The Buford Pusser story, of course, it's a bad example because now we're coming to find out maybe a lot of things were different as well. But they have to exaggerate. What was the one that I just saw? Oh my God, it'll come to me. But I like watching if it's entertaining. If it's based on a true story, I really like. Watch that LBJ on Netflix. There were some things that were not chronologically correct on that, but they were based on actual events and that sort of thing. And
11: well,
12: it made LBJ to turn out to be a good guy, better than I think he may have been. My opinion. Yeah.
0: Were you awake during the Levon Helm scene?
12: No.
0: Okay.
12: You're not
11: oh
12: all.
11: Oh my
12: no,
11: God!
12: Not
11: all of it. You know what? You were not. You no. were checked out. You weren't even paying attention.
12: No, not all of it. And here's the thing. I saw that. And here's the thing. Here's the part of it that'll just make me tell you this. I have fallen asleep in a movie before in my chair, whatever the case may be, or watching something, whatever it may be. And by virtue of the technology, I'll go back and look for it because I'm interested. I was not interested enough to go back and look for the scene that I'd missed because I think I'd already seen it. And listen, he was fighting from the minute he fell out of that building when they killed him. And he's hobbling along and doing all that. Then he goes to the chick and
0: listen. Police officer, a bad shot.
12: How many times have we seen a movie where somebody goes, "I'm not who they say I am"? She lets me in.
11: You know what? The movie review is on Friday. Thank you. You don't get a chance to come back now and decide that you could.
0: Kate Mara's accent was terrible, by the way.
12: Who?
11: What is it?
0: Kate Mara. Her accent was terrible.
11: I still think she's cute well as Rona Mitra.
12: Had you told me she got nuded, and I may have gone back.
11: Someone says here, this is good.
0: She gets close.
11: Where is it at here?
12: That's no cigar. Oh, my gosh.
11: Let's see, where is it at? Has anyone seen that? Okay, the Spurs are ahead of schedule, in my
13: Should
11: opinion.
13: Yeah.
11: Well, they are. Yeah, they're 20, right? Something 20, 22.
13: Yeah.
11: Yeah. Let's see here. please stop taking shots at folks who are actually fellow media members who hyped up Wimby. Y'all hype up the football team. No, not going to take that.
13: No, Wimby's good. Can't
11: He is a very good player. He's going to be great.
13: Well, I mean, he is great. He's one of the top three players in the league. But
11: so y'all have hyped up the football team every year, and the latest results have been consistently miserable. Go find the tape. Find me where I've hyped up the team anywhere in the last 5 years. You go find the tape. We've been done just the opposite. Usually we're picking five or six games, seven if we're lucky. And you know what happens? Listen, they were within, you know, a score of four of those. It doesn't matter. They win two games. So, but no, I'm not going to take the thing that you guys are hyping them up. There are members of the media in Arkansas that do. It helps them sell.
12: Sure.
11: And it, you know what they're doing, and I get that. But we're not one of those. So, let's see. Another great sniper movie is Jarhead from 2005. That was
13: Jake
11: one.
13: Gyllenhaal?
11: Let's see. Yeah. Someone said, you let the guy have one movie, and all of a sudden he's expecting Denzel Washington every movie, and it's Mark Wahlberg, but it's still a good movie.
12: Say again.
11: See, you let the guy have one movie, and all of a sudden he's expecting Denzel Washington every movie, and
12: no,
11: it's Mark
12: no,
11: Wahlberg.
12: No. I don't mean that at all. I like Mark Wahlberg. And it wasn't Mark Wahlberg. I mean, it was almost a cookie cutter thing for me on that one. And let me tell you something. Mark Wahlberg has gotten better as an actor because he's been in so many different movies. Same thing with Samuel Jackson. Same thing with The Rock. I mean, the more reps you do, you're going to get better, and they've gotten better. Now they may not have been as good as somebody else. I don't know. I'm not saying that. I'm just saying I did not buy Ned Beatty and Danny Glover. I didn't like them as those guys. They didn't pull it off for me. They just didn't. And so there's that. And
13: we've seen conspiracy theorists that were better.
12: Yeah.
11: Yeah. It says here, excuse me. Let's see here. Please put Mr. Brooks on y'all's watch list.
12: I like
11: Fantastic.
12: Mr. Brooks.
13: I've seen
11: Rebecca
13: it.
11: Says Dutton Ranch is on Friday nights. Just aired episode 6. Marshall's on Sunday night.
12: Yeah.
11: I can't keep up with it.
12: No, there's too many. There's Dutton Ranch. There's the Marshalls. What is there another movie that's based on the Yellowstone one, or those two it right now?
13: Oh
12: no, now currently, yeah, yeah. Is that it?
13: I think that's it.
12: That's enough. That's enough.
11: Y'all need to look into Ripken Costner's Candle. What is that? I don't know what that means.
12: I don't know what that means. You may have just cussed.
11: Hey, Baz, did Bruce ever reply to your text yesterday? I don't know what that means. So you two are so loud, I can barely hear Christian. Now, are we better now? We've got that good?
12: Well, I hope so. We're on
11: love that y'all are at Summerwood. I used to do a lot of work for the family. They're great people. They care about the community they live in and conduct business, and they sure do. They really
12: they do.
11: Are great
12: yeah,
11: folks.
12: Yeah, they do. Listen, if they've got a family market store, and there's a new one that we'll be at in Hot Springs now. Over there where the Mountain Pine Cutoff is, you know, where you go to Sigma Supply, there's a new one right there, and we'll be over there real soon, maybe in a couple of weeks. But if a family market store is in your neighborhood, they're going to support that neighborhood, too, in your town and your school district as well.
11: Someone says, good morning, Los Angeles, 609, move it. Someone said, no camera feed on YouTube today. Are we good now?
12: Should be. Christian, are you taking off the two cameras right now and just keeping one?
13: Yeah, whenever we get a guest.
12: Okay. All right. Very good.
11: We have multiple posts this morning from our 609 crew, like Chris and Ron from PB. Strength and honor. A little slow there, but that's
12: Dude,
11: okay.
12: Come on, Christian. I'm kidding. Listen, he's just not getting back.
11: I also want to mention Roger. We want to give a shout out to Brad Eubanks, a 609er that we met at Clayton Homes.
12: Yes,
11: that works over there at Clayton Homes.
12: Hey, Brad.
11: I love it when Christian, we walk up and somebody go.
12: 609er. Yeah. Love it.
11: Sandy Cook was there with us when we did the Clayton Homes deal. That was had a good time out there, Roger. Also, yeah. I was in Fayetteville Saturday night for Bo Mattingly. He got married a few weeks back and just had a gathering at the Springdale Country Club. Yeah. I walk in, and you know who I run into?
12: Acre.
11: Jeff Long.
12: Oh, wow.
11: I had a visit with him. I was like, wow. I hadn't talked with him.
12: Well, Jeff lives there, yes.
11: Yeah, that's right. He's
12: okay.
11: in Northwest Arkansas.
12: Right. Yeah, listen, and they were good for each other.
11: His daughter is really doing a good job riding up there. It's also Chuck Barrett, Matt Zimmerman, all the guys from Walk-Ons, Andrew DePippa, and Adam, who just moved down here from up there. Just been a lot of I want to give a shout out to Todd and Carmen McWilliams, owner of Advanced Lawn Care, really good folks.
12: Oh, cool.
11: Jocko's brother Robbie Deal was there playing. It was, so anyway, Roger, somebody goes, Baz doesn't know where or what night anything was played. You're right. I don't know. This weekend there's so much going on.
12: There's a lot of activity.
11: Think of the sports that went on this weekend. We just mentioned NASCAR, NBA, College World Series, track,
12: hockey,
11: NASCAR. That's six,
13: yeah.
11: right?
13: Yeah.
11: World Cup seven. Yeah.
12: I think you said, NASCAR twice.
11: Yeah. You should have seen the people at Hill Station. It was Roger. Of course, that and Duke is there's probably the premier.
12: I don't lose
11: spots.
12: My man card not watching. Samantha asked me the other day. We were just chilling. She said, "Are you going to watch the? You watching any soccer?" Now I know my son-in-law. He was up on it. Didn't want anything to be screwed up. Thought the storms may come through. We didn't get all the storms we thought we were here. He's watching it. I don't know who else in my family or in my group is watching it. I have no interest in it. Is that okay?
11: What I was saying, though, Roger, is that at Hill Station, what my point was, it was so packed.
12: No.
11: You know who the majority of them were?
12: Kids?
11: Younger. Yeah.
13: Sure.
12: And that's okay.
13: It's getting the younger people. Yeah. Me too. I've watched every single game so far.
11: Yeah.
12: Okay. I'm for America. I want America to do well. I don't know soccer yet.
11: Did we look good, Christian?
13: Yeah, we looked great. That was probably our best World Series performance ever, I would say.
11: Did we play Uruguay or Paraguay?
13: Paraguay.
11: Is Uruguay?
13: It's Uruguay.
12: I think it depends on what part of Saline County you live in.
11: Yeah, well, anyway, the point you rise to is that, hey, listen, if it's got a red, white, and blue stripe on it,
12: absolutely.
11: Or stars and bars, whatever,
12: I don't, here's the thing. I don't understand. We mock what we don't know. Hey. I don't understand soccer. I don't get it.
11: Look behind you. Is that a 15 by or 20 by 20 American flag?
12: Leave the country and come back and see that thing, and you're, listen, we are blessed to have been born in this country. I don't understand the scoring of soccer.
11: I'm with you.
12: I don't have grandkids playing in soccer right now. If they do, I'll be all in.
11: I love the passion of the fans for soccer.
12: Sure.
11: I will say this, Christian, when it comes to basketball, I'm telling you, Saline County has become dominant. Yeah, Benton Bryant has won two state championships back-to-back. Benton won one in 2025 and was in the finals the year before.
12: You know about basketball?
11: Yeah, I don't know how far they went this year, but I'm telling you, Saline County was not known really for basketball.
12: Benton's won back-to-back?
11: No, they won 2025, and they were in the finals in 2024.
12: So I think they were in the finals
11: last
12: year. Yeah,
11: and I said Bryant won, too. Both of them, it's impressive.
12: Listen, they cover them all. Baseball, basketball, and football. Saline County's got them going on.
11: It's impressive.
12: And that was another thing I think Summerwood had talked about at one time, which was batting in baseball cages or whatever. We'll see if that comes to fruition or if that is laid to rest right now.
11: So this is what I was saying. I found the message. So Baz didn't know when the NBA championship game was, didn't know when the Stanley Cup game was, and didn't know where the Mr. Arkansas winner is from. It's just another Monday on Morning Madness. That's what Randy loves saying, Morning Madness.
12: He had a good time
11: with Randy the other day.
12: Sure.
11: Yeah, it was fun times.
12: He asked about me?
11: He did. He said, "That was Raji Daji." All right, don't go away. 6:48. You're live from Summerwood Sports in Bryant.

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9: Oh, yeah. 6:53. Got a busy show here at Summerwood Sports. It's the Big Miller Summerwood Sports basketball team camp. We'll visit with David Hendricks Jr. Yeah. We'll visit with Dexter Hendricks, who is the coach of Benton High School, one of the star players who's got an offer for the Razorbacks. Anthony Spratt Jr. in the 8 o'clock hour. I think we've got Don Daly, who is an SEC basketball official from Russellville. We'll visit with Bruce Westerman coming up here at 7. He spent time with Kevin Costner over in Hot Springs Friday. Kevin Costner's everywhere. He's with Coach Simmons, buds.
10: Well, listen, we understand that he was down there talking to our buddy Robert Raines before.
9: I wonder
10: if Robert got anything going on with him because of the, gangster mob connection.
9: I don't know. It'll be interesting to see. As we mentioned earlier, you got the Knicks that are now the new world champion. I'm glad to see a new face there. I think it's great to, instead of seeing the same folks that we always see, a franchise that won in 53 years, so that's cool. Razorbacks win them a national championship in track and field. It's nice to win something, a national championship Woo-pig, exactly right. Yep. Carolina, they're happy. They won a Stanley Cup.
10: I didn't know they'd done it before.
9: Is this right here, Roger Caraco? Is that right?
5: Curacao.
9: Yeah. Curacao. So I was wondering about that. Curacao. Well, I don't even know. Where's Curacao?
10: It's near Ballardist.
5: It's above Venezuela, I believe.
9: And you know what? Where is the Ivory Coast?
5: That is on the western half of Africa.
9: I've got to get my map out. What about Tunisia, Roger?
10: Well, we all know where that is.
5: That's
9: What about Cape Verde? V-E-R-D-E.
10: So Tunisia.
5: Verde. You got me there. I don't know.
10: Okay. The Germans had Tunisia. That's why FDR sent our troops to North Africa and pushed those Germans back.
9: If you're like Christian, you're done with you don't want to see any more College World Series. Don't watch TV today. You got Alabama, Texas at 1 o'clock, Oklahoma, Georgia at 6. You know that's four of the primo SEC teams.
10: Primo.
9: Ole Miss is out. And then how about that? We're getting ready to, we're working on a trip going to see the NASCAR race down in Atlanta.
10: We got that going on. We've got a new bit, Dead or Alive coming up.
9: We need to do that. That's right.
10: We're also going to start hitting the top four or five. Is that what it is? The restaurants?
9: Yeah, we're going to visit the top five. We're not say top five.
10: The oldest.
9: Five of the oldest. There's seven that are over 100. We're going to go to five of them,
10: wow.
9: Roger. And we'll mention that. I'm glad. In the 7 o'clock hour, we'll go down the list of where we're going.
10: All right.
5: In Arkansas?
9: But yeah, Christian. There's seven altogether that are over 100 years old. Yeah. We're going to go to five of them, Christian.
10: And one got shut. One place, was it a dairy bar or a restaurant? They got closed because of the right-of-way of a highway a couple of years ago down in Camden, El Dorado, somewhere down that way. You know what I'm talking about?
9: I don't remember that, but I think what's interesting, we're going to have Rex Nelson on Wednesday, and he's been to all these. He made the point that the Ohio Club, which is like 121 years old, he said, sometimes you shouldn't put that loop that in with the restaurants because they really didn't start serving any food for about 20 years. It was really a bar.
10: I see what you're saying. Yeah.
9: It's all good.
10: Well, yeah. I'm sure they probably didn't have peanuts and snacks by then. Let me ask you, what about McClard's? How old is McClard's?
9: He's a little under 100.

0: Remember you?
1: It was a hype.
0: You weren't blown away by the glass of sand.
1: If it was a movie, I'd call it The Shooter. it just wasn't for me.
0: Well, that's where we're going. We're going to give our opinion.
1: Well, and I know there's some restaurants that have been taken over by new ownership or whatever, and they tried to keep the same thing. It's just not the same. But I wouldn't say something sucked. I mean, it was not my cup of tea.
0: Congratulations again to 21-year-old Ava Weeks, the new Miss Arkansas. We'll have her tomorrow in studio. She's going to be representing the state, traveling the state, and then going to the Miss America pageant in September. We're glad you're with us.
1: What are you playing?
0: What is this?
2: Marvin Gaye, Into the Thing.
0: It's a Marvin Gaye song I've never heard of. Have you heard of it?
1: Uh-uh.
0: Only Christian's going to find a Marvin Gaye song that we don't know.
2: That's great.
1: I can't put my songs in and replace them on the road, or I would. Right, that's the Marvin Gaye song. The title is Shooter.
0: Don't go away. Down 7 o'clock. South,
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1: Weather from the Fletcher Weather Center with KARK's Pat Walker.
2: A little bit of cloud cover at times today, but all in all, partly cloudy sky for Central Arkansas. We'll see the lower to mid 80s. Little Rock should top out at 83 degrees. In South Arkansas, there is a little chance of showers today. Tonight, partly cloudy down to 67. Tomorrow, mostly sunny and warmer. It'll get up to 88 degrees. For the Buzz Radio Network, I'm meteorologist Pat Walker.
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5: Roger Scott.
8: I don't know that you can beat me baseball wall.
5: And Justin Moore.
8: That's how a pro chef would tell you to eat it.
7: Silly boy, 705 here in Saline County. We're in Bryant at Summerwood Sports. Beautiful facility, where they're getting ready to host a ton of basketball players. It's the annual Big Miller Summerwood Sports Basketball Team Camp. There's also a referee camp going on. Got a lot of guests going on, Roger. But before we go on, we've talked about all the sports action happening. We've talked about Miss Arkansas. We're going to have Bruce Westerman on in just a minute. Did you find Bow. Who do you think, Roger? We just happen to have our U.S. Representative Bruce Westerman on the line. And you know whose birthday it is, Rog?
9: Is it Bruce Westerman's?
7: It is not. But that is your birthday.
9: Na, na, na, na, na, na. Well, then whose is it?
7: It's our beautiful, wonderful state. It's Arkansas became the 25th state in the country on this day 190 years ago, 1836. How about that?
9: Well, happy birthday, Arkansas.
7: Happy birthday, Arkansas.
9: Arkansas.
7: Yeah.
9: Land of opportunity, Arkansas.
7: Yeah.
9: Oh, what you do to me, prettiest place I ever saw is back home in Arkansas.
7: Let's go to the Hodges Glass, Little Rock Glass hotline. And if you want to be a part of the show, by the way, 661-1037 is the number. Talk to a former Razorback football player from Hot Springs, Rod. He's from your neck of the woods. He went to Fountain Lake High School there in Garland County, played ball for Ken Hatfield. Right after, he barely missed me. He was 86 to 90, if memory serves me right. But he represents the 4th Congressional District in the U.S. House of Representatives. He's the chairman of the Committee on Natural Resources. That's why he was with Kevin Costner on Friday. We're just going to find out more details. But good morning, Bruce. How are you this morning?
10: Doing great, David. Good morning to you. Good to be with you.
7: Great to have you. Did you realize today was the birthday of our state?
11: Sure, he did.
10: Of course. You know, and we were talking about national parks Friday, and Hot Springs National Park was put in reserve in 1832, and then Arkansas became a state in 1836. So, we're getting old. Our state is.
7: Well, that's right. 190 years old. The last time we talked to you, Bruce, you remember, Roger, Bruce was working on the SCORE Act, trying to get, you know, college athletics some help with some structure, with all the NIL and transfer portal. And I guess that was probably a couple months, three months ago, Bruce, I guess. I want to talk about that. But before we get to that, let's go to Friday. You know, Kevin Costner's no stranger to the state. He's a good buddy of Paul Simmons over at Harding University, and they do a lot of duck hunting. We know he's been in Hot Springs, you know, Roger, because the word is that he's talking about maybe doing some, you know, movies there or TV show, maybe putting his museum there. Well, then next thing we know, I see you doing a video with him that you guys had a hearing on all things national parks and a bill you guys are trying to pass. So give us sort of a recap of what Friday was all about in Hot Springs.
10: Yeah, well, we've got this bill called the Great American Outdoors Act. It was actually signed by President Trump in his first term, but it had a five-year expiration on it, or sunset on it, and we're trying to reauthorize that, and it being our 250th anniversary of our country, what better time to do it? And as you know, Kevin Costner has a huge love for our federal lands, especially our national parks. He's done documentaries on that. Yeah. And with his connection to Hot Springs, we actually had this set up last October. We had a government shutdown and had to cancel the hearing. So he's been off in Australia filming a movie, and we were able to reschedule the hearing for last Friday. Had a great time. Had a big crowd show up at the Arlington Hotel. We were in the lobby there, converted it into a hearing room. It was live streamed on C-SPAN or broadcast on C-SPAN across the country. A lot of news coverage. So it brought a lot of attention to Hot Springs and to our park. Obviously having somebody like Kevin Costner there speaking on behalf of the park was a big deal. And we had eight members of Congress from around the country that are on my committee that came in for the hearing. It was bipartisan. This is a bipartisan issue. So it was a good time, and really appreciate Kevin. He's a great guy. Just fun to be around, and again, have a huge love for our parks and our federal land.
7: Yeah, Roger, if you went back, and Bruce, if you obviously were there, Roger, you go back and listen to him. He told the story of being a kid and how that was, you know, his parents would take him, you know, that was the consistency in his life to be able to see those parks. And, of course, you know, that now, you know, I sometimes get mixed up now. The Hot Springs National Park, was it the first national park? I know there's, I get that confused sometimes with Yellowstone.
12: I think it was. And then it's Yellowstone.
7: Yeah. Explain that, where Hot Springs ranks with that time-wise.
10: So Hot Springs has the distinction of being the first place that the federal government ever put the land in reserve for special uses. So the federal government in 1832 looked at the thermal springs and said, you know, this is a special place. We're going to create a reservation, not like an Indian reservation, but a reservation of land that they're prohibiting any kind of future development and that sort of thing on it. So that was 1832. Fast forward, I think it was 40 years later, when Yellowstone became officially the first national park, and then Hot Springs became a national park in 1920 or 1921, right around that time frame. But it was, almost a half century ahead of Yellowstone as being set apart by the federal government as a special place ahead of Yellowstone. So we like to argue and say it was actually the first national park, but technically Yellowstone got the first designation as a national park.
7: Well, one other thing, too, Bruce, Roger didn't get a chance to go with me, but our good friend Greg and Lee Hatcher have a place in Aspen. They have a home in Aspen, and right down the street is Kevin Costner's place, and he's pushed right up against the national park there, and his land is spectacular. I mean, Roger saw the videos and the pictures. It looked like something off the movie Yellowstone. I mean, it was – so I'm not surprised. I love the fact that he's – you know, he's willing to come in and do that. I'm sure, I presume you asked him or invited him that he came in. I think it just shows that I think he likes Arkansas. And
9: well, and the Westerns that he's done, I mean, that's helped him out a lot.
7: Yeah.
9: Because he likes the outdoors. And
7: beautiful scenery.
9: Absolutely. Yeah.
7: So, Bruce, so that's exciting news. Also, go ahead. One more. Yeah, go ahead.
10: Well, there's also a sports tie. Think about a lot of the movies that Kevin's done. He's done Field of Dreams, Bull Durham. And then you look at Hot Springs, it's where Major League Baseball training started. So the sports angle to it during the Hot Springs as well.
7: Gotcha. Well, I would love for him to do of course, he obviously was in Field of Dreams. And, you're right. There's so much cool history. I love the fact, Roger, he appreciates Hot Springs. I love that.
9: Oh, sure.
7: And he goes duck hunting.
9: It shows it's authentic, all that is, because for him to know Hot Springs means that he's done his research that, and he's not just grabbing something.
7: And I love the fact that, you know, there may be more to come from him in the state and Hot Springs. Well, let's talk, too, about the score rack for those that don't know. You've been battling it out with your colleagues, trying to figure out what is some legislation that can be passed that can help the mess we have in college sports. And last time we talked to you, you were somewhat optimistic, and then boy, it's just one of those things where you knew what was going to come. It's going to be a fight for a while to get everybody on the same page. Where do we stand now? What's your gut instinct on where this score act is going to go?
10: Well, we have the SCORE Act in the House, and then we have a bill in the Senate, the Protecting College Sports Act. The two of them are aiming towards the same goal of fixing the NIL problem, but taking different approaches. And I think we'll end up somewhere in between those two. We've had the SCORE Act out there ready to go to the House floor a couple of times, and then something falls apart on it. Senator Tuberville and other senators have been working on this Protect College Sports Act. But I'm thinking back on this, David. I remember Nick Saban was in D.C. while he was still coaching, and I had meetings with him and talking about the dangers of NIL and his concerns about what it was going to do to college sports. So we've been working on this for a couple of years now. And we really need to get off dead center, but it's such a big issue and affects so many, it basically affects every state and every congressional district, so there's a lot of input on it. Coach Cal in D.C.
7: Go ahead. No, go ahead. Coach Cal, go ahead.
10: Yeah, Coach Cal was in D.C. just a couple of months ago, and, you know, when you've got Hall of Fame coaches genuinely concerned about the future of the sport because of what NIL is doing to it, I think we really need to prioritize this more and get something changed. And I've said before, I was opposed to Congress having to regulate college sports. That doesn't sound like a good thing from 50,000 foot view. But since the Supreme Court has, with the decisions they've made, only Congress can fix it. There's not a way that the NCAA or anybody else can fix it because of the Supreme Court ruling on antitrust laws.
7: Yeah, that's the problem. It's really what kind of legislation can pass the muster when it comes to court cases. I mean, if you can write all the laws you want to, and you keep losing in court, it doesn't matter. That's what's happening now. You're losing every court case, and so. Yeah,
9: I was just going to say, Bruce, do you think that you're involved in this is because of your sports background as well? Are there congressmen and women who are not interested at all because they have no skin in the game, if you will, as far as athletics and playing sports?
10: I think if you play college sports, it piques your interest a lot more. But this is such a huge issue that affects all the colleges and universities. It affects a lot of revenue for state. So there's going to be broad interest in it whether you like sports or not. But I think
9: You have to educate them. Just look at it. Obviously, when you look at like a guy like Tommy Tuberville or some of these others that may be when it comes to, in Congress. They know sports and they know that, but you're going to have to educate some of these people then to say, no, you really want to be involved in this. This is going to affect the colleges of your district, of your state.
10: Yeah, and you know, I come out at it from a different perspective. I walked on to play football at the university. So I was fortunate I had academic scholarships that paid for my classes, but I was happy just to be there. And to go from that to the kinds of pay that you're seeing some of these players get, which I think they should be compensated. We just have to have some guidelines around it where it's not free agency with no salary cap is essentially what you have in college sports right now.
9: Yeah, yeah.
7: Well, before we let you go, Bruce, we're visiting with Bruce Westerman, a congressman representing the 4th District. Best memory, he was there, Roger, what, 1986 to 1990, you went to the Cotton Bowl with that 1990 team. I think you played on special teams for the most part. You were a walk-on, but you had great memories. Obviously, I got to play for Coach Holtz and Coach Hatfield, same coach you got to play for. What's maybe your favorite one or two memories being a player up there?
10: I mean, you know, beating Texas is always a great memory.
7: You bet.
10: I remember beating A&M in Razorback Stadium, and they basically told an Aggie joke on themselves because they were walking off the field saying, "We won that game, and all we had to do is point to the scoreboard." They felt like they, got roofed out of the victory or something. But really, in hindsight, David, and I'm sure you experienced this, you look back on things that maybe seem even more special now than they did at the time. And just the people that you were there with, you know, I knew we were playing with some great players like Atwater and Barry Foster and Wayne Martin. But then, you know, a few years later, you see these guys playing on Sunday and making a huge impact. And I think as time goes on, you realize how special it was to actually be there and be part of the team.
7: Yeah, there's no question. But I love the quote that I read about that read. I'm gonna see if I can find it.
9: Well, you're looking for that.
7: Okay, go ahead, Roger.
9: No, I was just gonna say that listening to Bruce talk about beating A&M and all that, and we talk about where we've been since Houston left us as a head coach. That has not been the best of times. But there was an article about Frank Broyles over the weekend. I think it was
7: today. I think, wasn't it?
9: Well, it was Saturday or Sunday.
7: Okay,
9: maybe. And there was a part of it. I think it was Chuck Dykus. Forgive me if I'm wrong, but he had mentioned something. And that's the thing that I remember as a kid growing up with the Razorbacks. There was always, we always, always thought we got a chance to win.
7: Yeah. I believe we were good enough to win.
9: No, every game, whether it be Texas or A&M or whatever, we were always thinking, you know, Texas is always going to be tough. But we were always thinking we were going to win. Didn't matter if it was a bowl game or not. Just hadn't had that feeling for a couple of decades. That's my opinion.
10: You know, if you look back, the last two conference championships, outright conference championships that Arkansas won was when I was playing back in the Southwest Conference days. That stings to even say that. But
7: yeah, we won 1990
10: West title.
7: Yeah. Yeah. Yeah, that's a long time ago to have an outright conference championship. So here's what. So there's a picture, Roger, of Bruce Westerman. And I think it's really cool. I'll show it to you, Roger. It's of you on the sideline, and I think you used it in one of your campaigns, and somebody tried to cause you some problems with it. But it's just you on the sideline. But I love what it says. You said there you didn't get a lot of field time during your 4 years on the team, but that's not why you chose to use that photo of you. It was taken by his roommate's brother, and you said, quote, "To me, that photo tells a story and reminds me all the time, dedication and hard work it took to be a walk-on and an engineering student at the same time. What the photo doesn't show are all the all-nighters I'd pull at the computer lab and then go straight from there to lift weights, eat breakfast, and go to class. And I hardly got to play, but it was worth it, and I would do it again. To get to run through the A and hear the fight song, I think, is every little boy's dream in Arkansas to get to do that." So I thought that was pretty cool. I've never seen that quote before, and I didn't know that was related to that photo, but I thought that was that's the truth, buddy. Yeah, to do that as a walk-on, get your engineering degree, and still be a player and be practicing every day, that's something to be proud of for sure.
10: And you know, David, people ask me all the time, what's it like to be out there? You can't describe it. I think only people that have experienced can truly understand what it's like to come out of that locker room, run through the A with the fight song playing. And, I mean, you really do feel like you could run through a wall at that point.
12: Well, that's the deal that we, as a Razorback fan, Bruce. I mean, no, I didn't play, but I love the Razorbacks. We have a we were at a guy's house last week with a man cave, and he contributes to the foundation. One of the options that he had, as far as a gift or something that they gave him, I don't know what several of them were, but one of them was to have a huddle of the Razorback and your name on the back of a jersey of a player.
7: Looks like
12: you're in there. That's exactly living to be that hog. We all love that helmet.
7: It's a great idea. Yeah. And I was showing Roger. Look at that stand. So I'm showing him the picture of you at the Cotton Bowl. Well, funny thing, those hip pads. Remember back at the hip pads would be come out of your pants and come about 5 inches up. And of course, I don't know if I had the neck roll. I don't know if you guys had gotten rid of the neck rolls by the time. I think you still had them in the late 80s, right?
12: Did you earn that part?
10: Oh, yeah, we had some neck rolls. And, you know, we were in that transition period between the big tube socks and the short socks, so you didn't know whether to wear those socks pulled up or to roll them down around your ankle.
12: Yeah, yeah.
10: But we had the pads were a lot more bulky back then.
7: Oh, they were big. They were big. Well, listen, Bruce, thanks so much for jumping on with us. What a weekend for you, hanging out with Kevin Costner. Yeah. You're working with you know Nick Saban and all these Coach Cal's coming up to hang out with you. Life's good, isn't it?
10: Yeah, lots of things we need to address, and I just appreciate the opportunity to be part of it and to get to represent my district and the state of Arkansas. It's a huge honor.
7: Well, keep up the good work, Bruce. Keep us posted on the SCORE Act, and same thing with all the work you're doing over your committee and the outdoors. Job well done. Keep up the good work.
10: Thank you, David. Thank you, Roger. Y'all have a great day.
12: Thank you, Bruce.
7: Thanks, Bruce Westerman.
12: Thank you very much.
7: Good guy. I think he's been in office 10 years now. I think he was a state rep before that.
12: Right.
7: And then I think Roger, I was looking at his. Let me go back and look. I think he was actually with the school district. How about that? He went from being, you know, which is the toughest part of doing government is doing school boards and those kind of things. Let me see. Yeah, Fountain Lake School Board President 2009 to 2010. And then he was the House of Representatives. Look at those donuts. Is that straight from Family Market?
12: Ricky Thomas bringing us community coffee, bringing us donuts, and letting us know that today is Big Monday, Family Market. Appreciate you, boys.
7: Thanks, guys. When we come back, Roger, we're going to announce the five restaurants that we're going to combine 500 years of serving food to Arkansans all across the state.
12: Are they all different foods, Bub?
7: Yeah, they are. They're all, you know, two of them are barbecue.
12: Now, we know Ohio Club. I mean, we're going to get a burger there, I think, at least.
7: I think that's their.
12: I know it used to be, anyway. I know when our buddy was there.
7: You know, they've got new ownership. Yeah. And, you know, a good guy who owns that place, and he also owns a Fisherman's Wharf now. And
12: are we going to get the coat of food reviews involved in this? Rex?
7: Yeah, well, Rex is going to help us launch us. You know, Rex has been to all these things.
12: So, I know.
7: So
12: he'll be able to tell us what to get then.
7: Yeah, I think so.
12: Very good, very good.
7: All right, it looks like either you or Christian has chosen an appropriate song. It's the birthday of the state of Arkansas. It's 190 years old. 1836 on this day. How about that?
12: Happy birthday, Arkansas. Oh, my God, I sound like Bob Roberts. May rest in peace.
7: All right, we're here at the beautiful Summerwood Sports. Check out the cameras. Look, I don't know if you can see.
12: No, he's only got one up right now.
7: Okay.
12: But we'll show it. We'll show them around here.
7: Yeah, it's a beautiful facility. You can Google and check it out.
12: There it is.
7: There it is. It is absolutely gorgeous. There could be a lot of basketball players here.
12: Huge place.
7: Remember, too, Payne Harding, Rush Harding's son, who's a chef at Cash. He was doing the referee camp last year.
12: I do.
7: Yeah, so anyway, we'll have more of that. Plenty more show. Glad you're with us. 7:30 here, Morning Mayhem.

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2: In the World Cup over the weekend, Team USA dominated their opening match by beating Paraguay 4-1 on Friday night. United States striker Fuller Mbalogun had two goals in the win. He was born in the United States by accident as his mother was too far along in pregnancy to fly back to London. He was raised in England and could have played for Nigeria as well, but chose to play for America, likely for playing time. Team USA's next game will be against Australia on Friday. The Socceroos opened up group play by beating Turkey 2-0, which was one of the biggest surprises of the weekend. The most dominant performance of the weekend was Germany beating Curacao 7-1. There will be four games today. Action starts at 11 a.m. with Spain taking on Cape Verde and Fox. The final match of the day will start at 8 with New Zealand taking on Iran at 8 o'clock on FS1. I'm Christian Weaver with the Buzz Radio Network.
3: Weather from the Fletcher Weather Center with KARK's Pat Walker.
4: Partly cloudy today here in central Arkansas. Little Rock will have a high of 83. Down in south Arkansas, a few scattered showers will be possible. Partly cloudy overnight, down to 67. Tomorrow, south wind returns. It'll get a little warmer. 88 the high tomorrow with a mostly sunny sky. For the Buzz Radio Network, I'm meteorologist Pat Walker.
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8: All right, 7:31 on this Monday, June 15th. We're out here in Saline County in Bryant, the beautiful Summerwood Sports Complex. This looks like something out of Vegas. If you have not been out here to see this place, it is spectacular. You've got three buildings, Roger. Yeah. I guess the other two, court one and two, are just one court, basketball court, but they get volleyball.
9: No, they're two.
8: So they're two?
9: There's two different.
8: So all of that, so there's six altogether.
9: Yeah, sure.
8: Is that right?
9: Yeah,
8: that,
9: absolutely. There's got to be.
8: You're sure two. That first one has two?
9: Sure I am. Sure I am. Absolutely. I am. I'm very sure.
8: Put something on it?
9: Sure. It is. What do you want to put on it?
8: How about this donut right here? I think the first court.
9: You can have it.
8: I thought the first court just had one.
9: Well, we'll see.
8: We'll find out.
9: I think they're both. This is the biggest one, so maybe this is the only one. I don't know what makes this the biggest.
8: Yeah.
9: That's what she said.
8: Anyway, it is absolutely gorgeous. If you want to do a birthday party, basketball camp, volleyball,
9: radio show.
8: They're going to have the Big Miller Summerwood Sports Basketball Team camp today.
9: Yeah.
8: Also, too, they've got a referee camp coming on. We'll visit with them.
9: They've got plenty of seating baths. They've got bathrooms.
8: Oh, yeah. It's
9: plenty
8: so nice.
9: For the women. Men, snacks. They sell the snacks. You know, they do that around here. Now, they've got things going on. TJ's going to be out making burgers and dogs. And we've already had some burgers and dogs. We had those at Clayton Holmesy over the weekend.
8: Had a good time.
9: But they're going to have some of those here. They've got the seating. Knowing David and Doug, number one, and what they've passed down with Junior, Landon, and of course having Coach Hendricks, Dexter on your team, I don't think there's anything lacking from any of their gyms.
8: No, I mean
9: they know what they're doing.
8: This is top of the line.
9: They used to do pickleball.
8: Just like they do their stores. It's really cool. We were across the highway from their store Saturday at Clayton Homes, across from the Family Market
9: Mayflower.
8: There.
9: Yeah.
8: All right, Roger. Here are the five restaurants we're going to go to. They have been feeding Arkansas, for over 500 years combined. So. First one is, this is not the order we're going to go in, I'm just going to read them. The White House Cafe in Camden opened in 1907, so it's 119 years old. When I went turkey hunting, I went there at night. I'm looking forward to going there and doing a lunch there.
9: That wasn't too long ago.
8: It's a couple years ago, yeah.
9: Okay.
8: Then we're going to go to, I've never been to this place, Mariana Jones's Barbecue Diner, 116 years old, opened around 1910, somewhere in the 1910s, they say.
9: Okay.
8: And they say that gentleman, he makes
9: still
8: a barbecue.
9: Alive?
8: Yeah, and when he's done, he's done. He closes up and walks out of there. So We'll see there. Also, the Ohio Club, it was opened in 1905. Rex Nelson said, hey, now you sort of, you know, they're sort of a different animal. Okay. The fact that they were doing just liquor only for about the first 20 years, and then they added the restaurant. This is 121 years. Then we're going to go, Roger, we've heard about this place. We were in Mena, Skyline Cafe, opened in 1922, 104 years old. When we were down there doing the show in Mena up on top of the mountain, I remember hearing about that, but I see the picture of it there. And then that was opened in 1922, 104 years old. And then the last one, we're going to go to the Dixie Pig in Blytheville. I've never been there. It was opened in 1923, 103 years old. There are a couple. There's probably three others, Roger, that are over 100. And then there's a lot of them that are getting close, like you mentioned.
9: And we said, somebody just sent it, said Lasses Inn is over. I mean, it's shut down. Is
8: that was over 100. I don't know if that's true or not.
9: We're talking about McClarge and things like that.
8: Barely under 100 years old, yeah.
9: And correct me if I'm wrong. Riddle me this, Batman. I think, then I guess, one of the caveats for the Ohio Club is they are, at that age, they are the oldest bar, club, tavern, or something in the state of Arkansas.
8: Oh, they're not even close, I don't think.
9: Not even close for that.
8: Now, let me tell you something funny. When I was in London, we walked by, and the guy who was giving us a tour go, see the bar over there? Yep. He said, that's 600 years old. 600-year-old bar.
9: I know.
8: And it's still there.
9: I know. It was because when we were in Scotland, they had old bars. When we were in Boston,
8: can you imagine?
9: Samantha and I stopped at a little restaurant, club, bar, whatever it was, and I mean, obviously, it's 100 plus years old or two.
8: We just got through saying the state of Arkansas is celebrating its 190th birthday. They got a bar in London that's 600 years old, for goodness sake. Been around.
9: Strength and honor.
8: Strength and honor.
10: Strength and honor.
8: 661-1037. Good job, Christian. Someone says the first two gyms at Summerwood only have one court each.
9: Okay.
8: So that's
9: according.
8: If we can verify that later.
9: Or should I know that?
8: Let's see. Since you guys are at a basketball court, who can hit a 3-point shot first? We would be pretty.
9: It would just be luck for whoever did it first. Yeah, that's what it was.
8: Yes,
9: we're not basketball players, but we have played them on TV.
8: For those that just joined the show, it was just such a busy weekend of activities. I started it Friday over at Hill Station with Double R. It's great doing the show with them and all the people coming out there watching the World Cup. You know, of course, the United States won later that night down at Dugan's. Same thing. People are loving that. And then you got the College World Series going on in baseball. You got the NBA World Championship. The Spurs go down. The Knicks win their first one in 53 years. You got Carolina winning since first time since 2006. They win the Stanley Cup. Yeah. NASCAR. Hamlin wins his third in a row. Yeah. Did we find out too if Tyler Reddick won four in a row, Christian? Can you check
9: I'll
8: on that?
9: Right, that's this year.
8: I'm surprised that Steve Qualls did not call us already on that. So you've got those going on. You got the Razorbacks winning a national championship in men's track. That means they swept indoor and outdoor, which has not been done since the early 2000s. Really impressive. And then we got a new Miss Arkansas. Three. Her name is what is it?
10: It was the first three races of the season.
8: Yeah. So he won three. So both of them have won three.
10: Yeah.
8: Wow, that's crazy. I wonder if that's a regular thing. It seems odd to me that you've got two guys that have won six races, obviously back to back to back.
9: Right.
8: Ava Weeks is your new Miss Arkansas, 21 years old. We're going to have her on the show tomorrow. Again, Roger, how many people call their daughters Ava anymore? Ava Bella and Ava Gardner.
9: You know what's scaring me? Is I'm sitting there trying to think if somebody's not listening to my family and they're going to say, I've got somebody in my family named Ava. I'm sitting there thinking.
8: Does anybody have an Ava out there? Pop us a text, 661-1037. And I forgot it. Well, Ava Gardner's the only one.
9: Yeah, Ava got a DeVita.
8: The other thing, Roger, if you're an MMA fan, they started that thing at the White House last night, like at 6:30. I'm not a huge MMA fan, but I just wanted to sort of watch and see how it was done. That thing went on.
9: Well, the presentation
8: It went on till 12:15 last night, and man, they were some massive fights. I mean, all of them ended in TKO or knockout or whatever. So, if you like MMA, you probably like that one. Gene Shalit died, Roger, at 100 years old. Yes. Yeah, I wanted to mention that one.
9: Remember that because we have Dead or Alive coming.
8: Oh, we need to do that. That's right. We got the new bit, Dead or Alive. We have the new movie by Steven Spielberg that came out, Disclosure Day. The reviews
9: mixed between Ballantyne and Christian.
8: Yeah,
9: so
8: Christian Ballantyne. He liked the last 20 minutes.
9: Yeah, he said it drug a little bit, but that the last 10, 20 minutes, I guess, is what you said, 20 minutes?
8: So
9: he said it made it all worth it.
8: So here you go. Did you see this? I don't know what organization put it out. The Hollywood Reporter ranked all of Steven Spielberg's movie, the 10 best and the 10 worst. Where do you think, Christian, Disclosure Day wound up? On the best of
11: they
8: top 10 list?
11: That up yet.
8: Or on the, on the worst of. Worst 10?
10: I bet they put it on best.
8: You ready? You want ready for the answer, Roger?
11: Yes.
8: It is number 9 on the worst 10 Spielberg movies ever.
10: Think
8: so they
10: did it so fast.
8: So give
11: me—you can't rate it. Well, I guess, you know.
8: Give me your what you think the top 5 movies are for Spielberg.
9: Well, I have no, E.T.
8: E.T.'s number 1. Yeah. Hold on.
9: Raiders.
8: E.T.'s
9: of the Lost
8: number 1.
9: Ark.
8: Hold on. Jaws is number 2.
9: Raiders.
8: Raiders did not make. He had Indiana Jones and the Last Crusade number 9 on this one.
9: The first one didn't make
8: The first one didn't make it.
9: Two words. What? Ridiculous.
8: What did you say? What did you say, Christian? You had one too. You said
9: I don't know many more. How about Schindler's List?
8: Schindler's List is number 4.
9: Yeah.
8: But number 3 is a
10: I said Close a movie Encounters. That I'm pretty sure is on there, but I can't remember what I said at this point.
9: Close.
8: A couple of these I don't reckon. They're not the well-known. Oh, no, Indiana Jones and the Last Crusade is on there, Roger. My bad. Okay. I missed that.
9: But that's not Indiana. Yeah. That's not the original one. What's the original one?
8: Is that not it?
9: No, it's Raiders of the Lost.
8: Oh, that's right. You're right. Yeah. That's not it. So
9: Raiders isn't on there?
8: No. So here we go. Number 10, Empire of the Sun.
10: Yeah, never heard of it.
8: Number 9, Indiana Jones and the Last Crusade.
9: Okay.
8: Number 8. Now, listen, I like
9: this. The Last Crusade?
10: Is that top 5?
8: It's not on the top 10.
10: Sean Connery is the one with his Last Crusade. It's his father.
8: Wait till you hear these. I'm just telling you, there's no way these are the top. Minority Report, I love that movie.
9: That's a Spielberg
8: number
9: movie?
8: Number 8, I know. That's what I said. Number 7, Roger, you'll recognize this one, Bridge of Spies. I would not have put it at the top 10. It's the one with Tom Hanks, isn't it? He's the gangster?
9: I don't
10: know. No, that's Road to Perdition.
8: Oh, I'm getting that mixed. Oh, I'm getting it mixed up. Maybe I've
10: Bridge of Spies is where he's in West Germany or East Germany.
8: I haven't seen it.
9: Never heard of it.
8: Ready for this? Okay, so that's not one of so number 6, War Horse.
9: Well, here you go. I know that one. It was that's a horse who lost its rider and went through World War One. I think it was like the Tom Hanks volleyball movie. It was all about this horse, I think.
8: Now, you like it?
9: No.
8: So that's number 6. Number 5, West Side Story, 2021.
9: Okay. All right, here's
8: the world.
9: This tells you everything you need to know. It's all subjective.
8: Here's another one. Schindler's List is 4. Now, this one I've never seen, and I hear it's pretty good.
10: Top 5, it's got to be, right?
8: No, it's not.
10: Huh.
8: How about this? Munich. Have you ever seen Munich?
9: No. Is that about the Olympics?
8: Yeah, I heard that was pretty good.
9: I wouldn't mind watching it.
8: I heard it's pretty good. Jaws number 2 and E.T. number 1. So the one that the 10 worst, Lost World, Jurassic Park, 1997, the BFG, that's the big giant, right?
10: Yeah.
8: Number 3, Kick the Can, segment from Twilight Zone, the movie. Don't know what that is. Ready Player One.
9: That's just a segment in Twilight Zone, the movie.
8: I know.
10: Yeah. No one died.
9: Tells you everything. See, because in that movie, the Twilight Zone, the movie, it's the one where Vic, what's his name? Yeah, so it's not even the whole movie.
8: Ready Player One. These are the worst. These are the 10 worst. Number 5, Indiana Jones and the Kingdom of the Crystal Skull. Probably agree there. That was not great.
10: Not great.
8: Here's one, Roger, that I don't know if Christian's seen, but I know you and I have seen. I thought some of it was funny. 1941.
9: Yeah.
10: That's fine. Right.
9: Okay, no.
8: Yeah. Here's one, number 7, The Terminal. Is that the one with Tom Hanks living at the airport?
10: No, it's okay.
8: Here's one, Something Evil, 1972.
10: Never seen it.
8: Something Evil.
10: That's probably a TV movie. It
8: is. Number 9, Disclosure Day. Wow. Disclosure Day is one of the top.
9: That's terrible. How can you not appreciate everything that he did?
8: I know.
9: I mean, how can you put it in the top?
8: In the last one, the top 10 worst, The Adventures of Tintin. I don't know what that means.
10: That's a good movie.
9: Is that T-I-N?
10: I've never heard of it. It's an animated movie. It's good, though.
9: Is it Tintin as in I-N?
8: Yeah, T-I-N-T-I-N.
9: Is that a dog? Tintin?
8: I don't know. I have no idea. Let's take a break. As we go to break, Roger, a couple things happened. We mentioned today's the birthday of our state, 1836, 190 years ago.
9: Happy birthday, darling.
8: What did Ben Franklin do on this day, Roger, in 1752?
9: Bifocals.
8: No, it was raining.
9: Oh, he flew a kite?
8: Flew a kite.
9: Is that right?
8: Yes.
9: You know what? Here's the thing that I always never understood. I never understood how the kite, not knowing what they made it out of, parchment paper, whatever it was back then, could fly in the rain.
8: I know.
9: I know it's windy, but...
8: Well, and the last thing, Roger, as we go to break, 1969, this TV show premiered 57 years ago. The first guests were Loretta Lynn and Charlie Pride. What was the show? And we watched it.
9: Hee-haw!
8: That's right. What were the sayings in
9: Loretta Lynn and Charlie Pride?
8: Yeah.
9: Charlie Pride was the first guest?
8: Yep.
9: Wow.
8: What were the sayings that they would say?
9: Hey, Grandpa, what's for supper?
8: Yeah, and then what was another saying they'd do on there?
9: If it weren't for bad luck,
8: I'd have no luck at all. Gloom, despair, and agony on me.
9: Those were great segments.
8: Yeah, listen, listen. That back when we had three channels, that was a Sunday. Was it Sunday afternoon? Can't remember when that.
9: I think it was Saturday night. I think. I don't know. I could be way off.
8: Here's go. We have an Ava Brock from Russellville. Very nice.
9: Ooh, was it? No, it was Eva Braun.
8: The last fight was the best. So tired today. Yeah, that was. It was on at 12 o'clock last night. It was a war. The number one MMA fighter in the world got beat by an American last night. So. Glad you're with us. Don't go away. If you want to be a part of the show, 661-1037, 745 here at Summerwood Sports.
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0: Tune in each week for I Did Not See That Coming in The Zone. 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

0: does a man get?
1: Speaking of, Roger.
2: Wow. Why did you pick this song, Christian?
3: You always mentioned Charlie Pride. Charlie
1: Pride. Oh, you did. Okay. It, yeah.
2: I didn't hear you mention. I didn't know that you meant. I was just thinking.
1: I did.
2: On the air?
1: Yeah, we said that. Oh, yeah.
2: Charlie Pride was on the air. Okay.
1: Oh, boy.
2: I'm sorry.
4: Kiss an angel good morning. Let her know you think about her when you're gone.
5: He came to UMS for cancer treatment.
1: He did?
5: Yeah.
1: Did you know that?
2: No.
5: When I was in the Senate, we were on the Senate floor one day, and they bring out Charlie Pride. And he had been...
1: When was this?
5: I went out of the Senate in 2010, so it was before then.
1: We've never talked about that.
2: Well, let me tell you this. How progressive was Hee-Haw to make this guy one of the first guests?
5: One of the first guests.
2: And he is one of the legends of country music.
5: Oh, no
2: when
5: doubt.
2: You watch that Ken Burns country music thing.
5: Yeah.
2: It's so good.
5: It is good.
2: And it does this man justice. It lets you know. Some people just forget about him a little bit.
5: Yep.
2: But the dude was solid.
5: I can't remember if Hee-Haw was. It was Saturday night. I heard
2: it was Saturday? It. Okay.
5: It was either before or after Lawrence Welk.
2: I want to say it was after. I think that's the only reason
5: that
2: I was watching
5: Saturday
2: the
5: night
2: end of
5: childhood.
2: That,
5: yeah.
1: So that's the voice of Shane Broadway. Good morning, Shane.
5: Good morning, guys. Welcome to Saline County.
1: Coming up in a second, we're going to visit with Coach Dexter Hendricks, the head coach of Benton, and his one of his star players, Anthony Spratt Jr., who's getting recruited by everybody in the country. We'll visit with them a little after 8. You are the king of Saline County.
5: I'm just glad to be in the presence of James Ballantyne.
1: Yeah, where did I see you? You're pretty active on social media. I try to keep up with you. Where did I see something you posted within the last 2 days of
5: You had
1: Miss Arkansas?
5: I was at Miss Arkansas.
1: You were Kevin Costner, too?
5: Kevin Costner, yeah.
2: That's what it was.
5: Yeah, I was there on Friday. I'm working on another project. But
1: what did you think of Costner?
5: I've been around him. I've been blessed to be around him several times. He is working with a childhood friend of mine. He mentioned his name, Rick Williams, so I can say that now.
1: Is he in Hot Springs?
5: Yeah.
1: I've heard
5: but
1: about him.
5: He grew up here in Bryant.
1: I've heard about him.
5: He grew up just right down this street past the gyms down here. So I've been helping kind of navigate some of those things with them.
1: So maybe some new things still coming on the way?
5: There's still a lot
1: of
5: discussion.
1: He
5: talked about it a little bit, Congressman Westerman. Mentioned it, Congressman Westerman's son's also the running back coach for the Bryant High School Hornets.
1: Is that right?
5: Yeah.
1: I know that.
5: Yeah.
1: Okay.
5: So
2: any truth to Koster being here for the grand opening of Buc-ee's?
5: That's, you know.
2: Are you working on
5: start
2: that?
5: That rumor, yeah. It's possible.
1: We've been
5: it's
1: hearing
5: possible.
1: About him wanting to do some things in Hot Springs for several years now. So.
5: He fell in love with it. You know, he spent a lot of money after. Was it Dances with Wolves? South Dakota. He spent a lot of money in... Nobody came is kind of the way he's kind of explained it.
1: Where?
5: What he realized when he came to Hot Springs to go duck hunting and things you talked about, what he realized is there are people who come to Hot Springs already.
1: Yeah.
5: A lot of people.
1: You're not having
5: to create something for them to come to.
1: Yeah.
5: And so he fell in love with it. I think Rick used the term. He called it a little Switzerland.
1: Okay.
5: And so he's been back quite a bit. I met his son Friday.
1: Yeah, I think Scott Hamby told me about
5: Rick. He was
1: Rick.
5: There. Yeah.
1: I think he told me about Rick being involved.
5: Yeah.
1: That's cool. Well, I hope at least he sounds like a good guy and love to have more things happen, good things happen in Hot Springs.
5: Yeah, just think about all the things he has.
1: Of course, talking about history, Roger, you know, Shane was real instrumental in getting the big statues up in D.C.
2: Yeah,
1: especially the Johnny Cash one.
5: Daisy Bates and Johnny Cash, yeah.
1: Yeah, we need to get, Roger, we need to take another trip to D.C. to do that. We missed out.
2: You know what
1: that.
2: We do. We sure do.
5: See him.
1: And this facility, oh my gosh, Shane! This is as nice as anything in Vegas or Dallas or L.A. or wherever. It's really nice.
5: It just blows my mind. And so now I've spent a lot more time in Malvern, and so I have a family market now.
2: Yes,
5: so
2: you do.
5: I'm more excited about that.
2: You
5: so,
2: do.
5: But what the Hendricks family has done for Saline County over the years, and they're just a blessing to us, and have been to all of the schools. I mean, you're going to have the opportunity for these kids to play in front of college coaches today. I mean, it's really cool, and they're giving us back to the community. They didn't have to do this. They could have sold Big Red and moved off and never came back.
1: And this whole thing, we were talking about this whole area, the Gen Wealth building over there, and all the
5: you got a pharmacy going.
1: Yeah, that's what
5: the
1: Roger
5: street,
1: said, and the potential they had to do more. This is really cool. I mean, they do everything first class.
2: And forgive me. And some of the things they don't talk about, you hear about. What's the facility going up down the road here?
5: So one of them is the Missionary Baptist Seminary.
2: That's where it is.
5: And then there's another one that helps pregnant women.
2: That's it.
5: And pregnancy center.
2: Yeah.
5: Dr. Dixon's wife, Janet Dixon, and so.
2: They bought that land. They're building that, and they're doing that. It's
5: yeah.
2: It's
5: so amazing. Hopefully that I think the seminary should be opening pretty soon.
1: Someone said here, Charlie Pride was at UMS for cancer treatment in 1997. I met him in the elevator at UMS.
5: Yeah.
1: How about that? Someone said Roger just had a spleeze moment. You did. I think you.
2: I didn't remember.
1: I
2: didn't remember us talking about it. On the air. I didn't know it was on the air.
1: It was on the air, yeah.
2: Because we have so many conversations.
1: And, of course, we have a new Miss Arkansas.
5: Yeah, Ava is a great young lady. All of them were. I've been around it for 10, 11 years. I guess I've been on the foundation board, and all of them. It's an amazing program. We raise the most money for scholarships ever, and that's really why I've been involved is the scholarship side and what I do, and $327,000 for these young ladies to help them to go to college.
1: I know Jones' son is a big supporter of them.
5: He and I were backstage before the crowning, and so it really helps a lot of these girls gain confidence. You're out there performing to a full house at Robinson Center. I mean, just 21 years old is what Ava is, and so it helps them in so many pathways. And you have a lot of examples of the former Miss Arkansas, people who were in the pageant, who are now going on to do great things in careers, pharmacists, working for hospitals and lawyers. And so it's really a positive program. It's not just a pageant. It's a competition that they get scholarship money to help them to further their career.
1: Chris Kane was the MC. That's why he's not here. He hopped a plane to Jamaica
5: he was
1: yesterday.
5: Exhausted.
1: Yeah, the whole week. He's gone.
5: Exhausted.
1: And Bill Vickery will be back with us probably tomorrow or Wednesday, because we're on the road here, and we'll still maybe do graffiti at 8:30 possibly.
2: Sure.
1: Pat Absolutely. Bradley will join us as well. We've got one of the referees here. We'll visit, as mentioned a minute ago, one of the future stars in college basketball. Spratt Jr., right? Spratt Jr.
2: Over the weekend.
5: Four-star.
2: Missouri gave him an offer, and Arkansas, on the way over here, Auburn did.
1: Yeah. Auburn, Arkansas, Georgia Tech, Fresno State, UAPB, just a few of the ones that he's already scored over 1,000 points. I was just saying, Shane, again, it's amazing what Saline County has turned into from a sports standpoint, especially basketball. Football, baseball's always been there. Basketball now the last 5 years.
5: Oh, yeah.
1: Both Benton and Bryant.
5: Yes.
1: Is crazy.
5: Yeah, you had both of them a year ago when both of them won state championships, and Bryant goes back-to-back this year in basketball, too. So it's and a lot of that you can attribute to places like this, like Summerwood. I mean, these kids know they're going to have opportunities to play against higher level competition because they're here.
1: How close is the school population? I know Benton is the lesser classification.
5: Yeah.
1: How close is it?
5: It's not half.
1: Bryant, is that right?
5: There's a
1: Bryant has
5: gap.
1: Double the amount of students that Benton has. Good
5: total
1: Lord.
5: Total
1: that's
5: students.
1: Like
5: the
1: nine to 12.
5: Yeah. Well, nice. I'm thinking about.
1: Well, I'm
5: K
1: just talking about because Benton is 5A, right?
5: Benton's 6A. In basketball, they're 5A. It's weird how they do that.
1: But Bryant's a higher classification.
5: Bryant's 7A in football, 6A in basketball.
1: Wow.
5: Benton's 6A, 5A. So, the high schools, there is a gap, but Benton is closer to getting up to that 6A, 7A level.
1: I want to remind everybody, too, if your kid does something exciting over the weekend or during the week, if they win a tournament, if they win a championship somewhere, RJ said they did not win up in Russellville. It's very disappointed.

0: you approve of it.
1: Yeah.
2: Absolutely. I've probably been to.
1: I'd love to.
3: Yeah. What's the oldest one in Saline County that comes to mind? Anything?
1: Ballantyne?
0: Oldest? I don't know.
1: I mean, all we had growing up was Pizza Hut.
0: Thanks, Shane. good to see you, buddy.
3: Thanks, Shane.
0: Great to see y'all. We said hello. All right, coming up, we got some a future basketball star.
3: Yeah.
0: Don't go away.
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4: Weather from the Fletcher Weather Center with KARK's Pat Walker.
8: A little bit of cloud cover at times today, but all in all, partly cloudy sky for central Arkansas. We'll see the lower to mid 80s. Little Rock should top out at 83 degrees. In South Arkansas, there is a little chance of showers today. Tonight, partly cloudy down to 67. Tomorrow, mostly sunny and warmer. It'll get up to 88 degrees. For the Buzz Radio Network, I'm meteorologist Pat Walker.
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4: There's an old saying in Tennessee. 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
4: It fooled me. 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
6: Howdy.
7: All right. It is 8:05. See you. 8:05 on this Monday, June 15th. Glad you're with us today. We are on the road. Christian Weaver is back in studio. Roger and I are here at Summerwood Sports, getting ready for the Big Miller Summerwood Sports basketball team camp. All gets underway 9 o'clock. The volume in here, Roger, the noise level will change significantly at 9 o'clock. I remember it last year. A basketball camp that goes on. We'll find out some more details on it. But at the same time, the basketball camp that's going on, there's a referee camp.
6: And that gets gritty. That gets gritty because you hear some of the referees getting on the other guys about being referees. And listen, it's changed a lot. Well, I have to ask Coach if, you know, because I know his family, and he comes from good people. Have they talked to him about not yelling and jumping on referees? It's a different world these days.
7: Well, the coach Roger's talking about is Dexter Hendricks. Good morning, Coach. How are you?
8: I'm great.
6: Hey, Coach.
8: Thanks for guys being here.
7: Great to see you. Pull that mic right up. There you go. You brought one of your star players, Anthony Spratt Jr. Good morning, Anthony. How are you?
9: I'm doing good. How about you?
7: Are you a morning guy or usually no?
9: Not really.
6: Especially during the summer.
7: So we start this show every morning at 6. And he gets up about 3:30. I get up between 4 and 4:30 every day.
6: I'm up at 3. I just got to tell you. That's
7: okay,
6: what,
7: 3 o'clock.
6: Okay. I have to say that just to go to the bathroom.
7: First of all, before we get into your basketball career, Anthony, Coach, real quick, just the details on what this thing is about today. First of all, some people don't know who Big Miller is. It's Kevin Miller, right? And he was a media guy. I never knew him, but had a real passion for high school sports. And I think this tournament had been another place before it was brought here, right? Before that? I don't know.
8: That's correct. So Jonesboro's head coach, Wes Swift, has put this on. I think it's
7: We told him last year. Yeah.
8: 25th year, I believe.
7: Yeah, 20. I think on. I saw that, yeah.
8: Just unreal. And what Wes has done for high school basketball is just unbelievable. Actually played for him growing up.
7: Is that right? I think you might have told that.
8: I had a relationship with him a long time, but he's done this every year and does such a great job putting it on and get teams to come out. So, yeah, we're just fortunate that it's right here in Saline County now. And
7: 32 teams. And you're really not trying to win the championship. You're just playing, what do you call that?
6: Round robin?
8: Showcase games.
7: Yeah, just to show off the talent. You're going to have college coaches here today?
8: Yes, I believe a lot of the several of the Division II schools will be in town. I believe the rules change so much that the Division I schools can't be in you know, here to watch, but the Division II schools, I believe, can. So that's exciting, too.
7: And then, again, you've got the referee camp where you guys can tee off on them, get the, make sure they get thick skin, right?
6: Is that how you do it? Is that what you do, Coach?
8: You know, I haven't got a technical. Me and Spratt were talking about this, I guess. We were in Missouri last weekend playing. I hadn't got a technical in 2 years, and even through the season.
7: Is that right?
8: In 2 years.
7: Pretty good.
8: I'm proud of myself. And then all of a sudden, we're at team camp this past weekend, and I forgot what I even said. I think he got fouled. I thought he got fouled, and I kind of expressed my opinion, I guess, a little bit too much and got a technical. So, yeah, so it's
7: that's always, not too bad. One in two, 3 years.
6: Yeah, that's not bad at all.
7: We need to acknowledge.
6: Give up.
7: We've been talking about this, that Saline County for years had been really a football school, a football county, and a baseball county, with, right, especially Bryant and Benton. Now you guys have become a basketball school, both Benton and Bryant. You won the state championship last year, was in the finals the year before that. What was your final record this past year?
8: Let's see, we were 26-7, lost in the Final Four in the semis to Parkview.
7: Pretty cool to walk in here and see banners hanging up for not just you guys, but Bryant, too, went back-to-back. So, really, it's amazing how basketball has grown here.
8: Yeah, and I think I think Coach Abrahamson would say the same thing. He does such a great job at Bryant, but it's players like Anthony. You know, he's had some tremendous players the past few years and still does have a lot of talent, and he does a great job with them. So I think that's a credit to the schools and the community growing. You know, that's one thing for sure, but yeah, I think it starts, no doubt, with the players.
7: I was reading about you, Coach, and I just refreshed my memory. So did you said you played, I read it, where you played on was it a team that was ranked number one in the nation?
8: Yes, at Arkansas Tech.
7: At Tech. Yeah. So you got a chance to experience being ranked number one in the nation, which you think, you know, probably influenced you in being able to handle business. And I think you said 12 consecutive weeks you guys were number one, right?
8: Yeah, that was a lot of fun. I didn't get to play as much time, but just learned so much from Coach Downey. I was kind of professional scout team point guard during that time, but
7: okay.
8: it was a lot of fun to be on a winning culture and a winning team. Played for great coaches and played with great players. So that was definitely an experience I'll never forget.
7: So Anthony Spratt Jr. is here, 6'6". Is that right, Anthony?
9: Yes, sir.
7: Yeah, class of 2028, four-star recruit right now, ranked number 19 in the country for the class of 2028, ranked number 4 shooting guard, 6'6" shooting guard, two-time All-State player as a freshman and sophomore. You've already scored over 1,000 points in your high school career. Started as a freshman on the first ever Benton State Championship team, and you've had college offers from a Coach Cal at Arkansas, Georgia Tech, Fresno State, UAPB. Late last night, you got a call from Auburn, got an offer from Auburn. Is that right?
9: Early this morning. Yeah, sir.
7: So you were saying that apparently at a certain time, the way this recruiting works, people can start making phone calls. Is that the deal?
8: That's right. And I know he was on a lot of their list to call this morning. So
7: that has to be cool.
6: Yeah. Yeah. We're talking about early in the morning.
7: I know. Did you say,
6: call?
7: Coach, can you call me a little bit later? Is it,
6: yeah, Coach.
7: So how's that experience been? I mean, you're a young guy. How old are you?
9: 16.
7: Yes, so what's it like to be 16 and having these college coaches call you like that?
9: Yeah, it's just like a dream come true. I know me sitting in the house, like when I was like 5, I always told my dad, I was like, Dad, I'm going to get some offers when I grow up. But, Dad, I'm going to go to college and not have to pay for anything. So,
7: how about that?
9: It's just like a dream come true, for sure.
7: Has anybody been leaning in, as coach here or other people that have you know, maybe been through this before, giving you some tips or advice on how to sort of work your way through all this recruiting process?
9: It's been a few people. He had another player that had a few offers, Terrion Burgess.
7: Sure did. He was highly recruited. So, you've been through that. And
9: yes,
7: so,
9: some
7: insight there. Yeah.
9: Yeah, he was pretty good. He told me about how to process and stuff. And then, like, just being around these players in AAU, they know a lot also.
7: Who do you think your game most resembles if somebody was watching either college or NBA? What's a player that you think, hey, that looks like my game?
9: Well, what I would say is, like, I would say KD, but I'm okay. Not as tall as KD, and
7: he's
9: I'm not
7: 6'10".
9: Just making shots like he
7: okay.
9: used to do in the NBA, but I feel like I can get myself to where he is.
7: Okay. That's a good goal to have.
9: Yes, sir.
7: And what did you think of the NBA championship?
9: It was crazy. Spurs, they're a pretty good team. Knicks, pretty good team. But it's like Knicks came out on top.
7: And you were happy for the Knicks just because they hadn't won in a while?
9: Yes, sir. It was that, too. And I always watch Jalen Brunson a lot. So
7: what a great story he is. Just, you know, a lot of people think he was undersized and couldn't do it. 45, I mean, the other night, which is really remarkable. Have you been? I know you got an offer from Arkansas. I don't know how that works. Did that come from Coach Cal? Did that come from an assistant? How does that work if you get an offer from Marquette? Have you been around Coach Cal very much at all?
9: Yes, I have. Coach Cal called me and gave me the offer.
7: Okay, what was that like? Was that a cool conversation?
9: Yeah, for sure. It was crazy. It was like, after I got the offer, I couldn't stop smiling for a good 30 to 30 hours. So it was just like, yeah.
7: And how cool is it to be able to turn on the TV and see him sit next to Adam Sandler at the, you know, 29-point deficit comeback?
9: Yeah, that was crazy also.
7: He is of all the coaches that are getting recruited, nothing against the other coaches, but there's only one Cal, and Cal's sort of like a rock star himself. And he seems down to earth, right?
9: Yeah, for sure.
6: Well,
9: yeah.
6: What did he hit you with? Did he hit you with, I put a lot of players in the NBA. Was that his sales pitch? Or
7: $5 billion?
9: Not really. He was just telling me like things that he's done. Of course, he made a lot of great players, some in the NBA, some retired by now. But really, he just told me, don't be the same person you are today. Just always keep growing and just giving me tips.
7: That's good.
9: For getting to the college level and maybe getting to the NBA also.
7: Okay. So, Coach, you went through that with Tarion already. So he's got obviously a lot more basketball to be played.
6: He wants a poster on the wall too, right?
8: Make it happen.
7: Before he gets to be a college player. So what you know, how do you manage a young man like this? How do you the timeline that is he's on? What are the key things for him that you as a coach are going to try to help manage?
8: Sure. First thing is just I think jumps out at everybody is the talent, how skilled he is and his size, but he has a great mother, great father that help him tremendously through the process as well. That makes it really easy for me as a coach, and have a great relationship with them. I don't think he spoke about this, but he plays for a great AAU organization in Bradley Beal. They have a lot of experience in that too. He makes it really easy. He wants to grow. He wants to learn. Has a great personality. Always asking what he could get better at and do. So when you go through things like that, and that's something that it just makes it a lot easier. When those coaches call and they ask those questions like, what type of kid is he? What type of, you know, what? Tell me about this or tell me about that. He makes it very easy to answer because he's such a great kid and really hungry to get better and does great in the classroom, does great, you know, with his teammates. So that makes it a lot easier.
7: Yeah, do you have a nickname?
9: My parents call me AJ, but everybody just called me Spratt, my last
7: Spratt.
9: Name.
7: Spratt, it's a cool last name. And then, of course, you know, you saw where Arkansas's got the number one recruiting class this past year, including J.J. Andrews, and just, you know, Cal's going to get the star players, isn't he?
9: For sure,
7: yeah. Yeah, is that exciting for you to be able, you know, obviously you're an Arkansan to be able to be in the mix right now? Who knows if you'll end up going to school there, but right now just to be in the mix with that?
9: Yes, sir, for sure.
7: Yeah.
9: For sure,
7: now, listen, I think, you know, maybe what would it take to get you back, get you out on the football field? you think it's nothing?
9: I don't think so. My parents probably not gonna let me do that one.
7: You got brothers and sisters?
9: I got two sisters.
7: Okay. Yes, all right. Sir. Are you big brother? Are you
9: yes,
7: the older?
9: Sir,
7: okay.
9: Yeah.
7: That's awesome. Well, I saw a team walking in. Roger, remember this last year? Everybody sort of sizing each other up to, so everybody pretty much knows, hey man, that's Spratt. It's Brett. We got to lock him down. You know,
6: he's just got to call on the way.
7: Do you have an expectation? Now, Coach, you expect to win every game you're playing here?
8: Well, summertime's a lot of fun because you just, you know, we have three freshmen on our varsity team this year and a lot of other younger guys that really are getting a lot of experience. I think that's what every coach here wants. You know, it's hard to. It's hard to play three games in one day, but, you know, you get tired, you get fatigued. But, you know, you just want to get the guys to reps and see, kind of give you an idea of a coach, like, this is what we're going to be next year. This is who my leader is going to be, or this is who my, you know, what we're really good at, or this is what we got a lot of room to improve. So, looking at, I think, a lot of different things.
7: How many games will you play?
8: We'll play six total, three today and three tomorrow.
7: Okay.
8: Each team here will do that.
7: And then after that, will you guys do, are you done for the summer? Or will you play another tournament?
6: What's Wednesday?
8: Wednesday is JV,
7: okay.
8: So we'll have varsity next Monday, Tuesday, Wednesday, Thursday. It'll be just, it's not as big. I think
7: there's
8: only six teams, but we'll just kind of a JV camp. And then to answer your question, I believe the dead period starts here in Arkansas for all athletics. I'm thinking right the end of next week. So
7: this is a school team playing today,
8: that's right?
7: That's right. So then after that, he can play travel league ball, whatever he wants to after that, correct?
8: That's right. I think you go to the top 100 camp this weekend, so he's in St. Louis.
7: Oh, that's
8: so
7: exciting. Have you been doing those already? Have you done a few of those already or no?
9: Yes, sir, I have so far. I've been to USA. That was a good experience.
7: So it helps sort of let you know where you stand?
9: Yes, sir.
7: Yeah.
9: Yes, sir, for sure.
7: What is the thing you need to work on the most? What's your number one goal as far as improve?
9: Defense.
7: Okay.
9: And being more of a leader, I say.
7: Yeah, you saw Acuff, obviously, junior last year, show what you could do as a freshman.
9: For sure.
7: Yeah, and so even him, you talked about he's got to get better on defense. You know, he can score.
6: That was my problem, man, his defense, because I'm a baller.
7: If you just tuned in, we're visiting with Anthony Spratt, Jr., who is a four-star recruit, one of the top 20 in the country, class of 2028, could go a lot higher than that before. I mean, before all said and done, and Coach Dexter Hendricks. Roger, what is his head coach at Benton High School?
6: Coach of the Year.
7: Coach of the Year.
6: Running back to back and belly to belly.
8: There you go.
6: How about
8: there you
6: that?
8: Go. Absolutely.
6: Nice.
8: Got guys like this. For
6: yeah,
8: sure.
6: Absolutely.
8: Well,
6: that does help.
7: I was going to ask Roger, what is the difference? See, I played football for the Razorbacks long before. So what's the difference between him being a future Razorback and me being a former Razorback, Roger?
6: He is the size you want to have as a basketball player. You were undersized, but you worked hard. No. He's an in-state man. You're not
7: that's
6: Is there another one?
7: There's something even bigger than the difference between when I played and when he's going to play, if he goes to Arkansas.
6: You both had the same mustache.
7: Valentine.
6: You had the same mustache.
7: No.
6: But what?
7: Pull out your wallet.
6: You talking about NIL?
7: See, you guys get paid now. See, when I was up there, Anthony, you know what? But when I was playing, we got a $25 check each week for laundry money.
6: Anthony,
7: because we get to have food on Sunday night.
6: Look, the gift tours. They got peanut butter sandwiches every night, Anthony, for free.
7: That's what we did. They would open up the dorm, no joke, every night at 9 o'clock, the cafeteria, and you could have all the peanut butter jelly sandwiches you want.
6: Hashtag blessed.
7: Money. No certificate to Bennigan's or whatever. It was just peanut butter and jelly sandwiches.
6: They had to sleep in the same dorm with everybody.
7: It's come a long way. I mean, really, we would get $25 checks, I think. Maybe it's $75 for the month to cover our laundry, and we couldn't eat.
6: Some of the stars got $50.
7: So what time is your first match? For basketball, rather?
8: 10 o'clock?
7: Yes, okay. Well, listen, nice to meet you.
6: Yeah, dude.
7: Good luck to you. You seem like a great young man. Your coach says you usually have even more energy, but it's a little early in the morning.
6: You've already got a state championship.
7: I mean, God.
6: You got one.
7: Expectations.
6: You got a couple more.
7: You got a ring? Let me see. You got a ring?
9: No, I don't got a ring.
6: Are you the tallest in your family? Are your sisters tall?
9: Yes, sir.
6: When did you start? Because I had the same problem.
7: Roger used to be 6'4".
6: I started thinking, well, maybe I'll start growing. See, you're a foot taller than I am, and I just got my boots done. And you're still a foot taller than me. Have you always been tall? Is your mom and dad tall, or somebody in your family tall? What is it?
9: My mom, she's 6'2".
6: Okay.
9: I really didn't start growing until middle school. And then ninth grade, I grew more.
6: See, that's when I stopped.
7: What do they say? They say you still got some growing left to do?
9: Yes, sir.
7: Your growth plates haven't closed off yet. Right. So what do they expect you to get to?
9: My chiropractor said I could get to 6'8", 6'9".
7: Is that what you like to get?
9: I would love to, for sure.
7: You know, you mentioned KD was your favorite place. He's 6'10"?
9: Yes, right.
7: Wow.
6: Are your sisters tall?
9: My sister, she's growing.
6: Are they going to play some volleyball? Are they playing basketball as well?
9: Yes. Right, no, she's playing volleyball. She used to play basketball, but she stopped.
6: She likes a little volleyball better?
7: Let's ask Anthony. Who's the GOAT in basketball? The greatest of all? Is it Jordan? Is it LeBron?
6: You know who
7: is it somebody? Is it Steph? Who do you think it is? Larry Bird? Magic Johnson?
6: Oh, yeah. Havlicek?
7: who for you?
9: My GOAT, I probably have to say KD still.
7: Okay.
9: But if we was going off, like, if we had to pick between Michael Jordan and LeBron, I'd probably go Michael Jordan.
7: Okay.
6: See, he's a smart young man because
7: you're talking to older
6: Let
7: people.
6: Let me satisfy the old dudes and tell them Michael Jordan. Somebody else I could mention?
7: We have a buddy of ours. Yeah. He played at Arkansas All-American, Joe Klein. He was on the Olympic team, played with Jordan. Yeah. Played with Jordan, won a world championship
6: with Jordan
7: in Chicago. Played with Bird. And he said, Larry Bird was great, which if you go watch film, but he said, Jordan, man, it's another level.
6: He said Jordan was a leader too. Even though Klein said he would get on him and go, dude.
7: He was working hard too.
6: He didn't ask anybody to do something he didn't do.
7: That's right. Well, nice to meet you.
6: Yeah,
7: Anthony,
6: man.
7: Continued success. Well, I'm sure we'll talk to you again in the years before you sign.
6: We'd
7: love for you to, as a former Razorback, I'd love for you to be part of the family. Just saying, part of the Razorback family. Coach Hendricks.
6: Some of that Tyson money.
7: Coach,
6: can I say that? You can say that now, can't you?
7: We've
6: got to do that.
7: You
6: Listen,
7: can.
6: That's why we don't mind paying extra for Tyson Nuggets right now if we can win championship. That's what it is.
7: Coach Hendricks, great to see you. Good luck in the tournament. Congrats on all your success.
8: Continued
7: success. Expectations are high.
8: That's right.
7: I'm sure you want that.
8: Yeah, that's right.
7: I love your family, too. Well, obviously, you got a great family, and they're great in the community. Give back to so many people, and just honored to know such a group, great family.
8: I appreciate you saying that.
7: Yeah,
8: appreciate you guys.
7: All right, we'll take a break. Christian, we'll come back. Do we want to go graffiti?
6: Let's try it.
7: All right,
6: Let's try it. If not, dead or alive.
7: Okay, we got to do dead or alive or graffiti, either one. All right, don't go away. 823 here, live from Summerwood Sports.
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13: The New York Knicks are your 2026 NBA champions, defeating the San Antonio Spurs in five games after beating them 94-90 on Saturday night. Jalen Brunson was named Finals MVP. In Game 5, he had 45 points. It was the Knicks' record for most points in a Finals game, which was previously held by Willis Reed, set in 1970. He had 38 points. This was New York's first title since 1973 and their third overall title. Next up for the NBA is the draft, which will be next Tuesday, June 23rd. And the Stanley Cup also wrapped up. The Carolina Hurricanes are your champions as they beat the Vegas Golden Knights 3-0 to win the series in six games, capturing their second title, the first being in 2006. The Hurricanes went down in the series 2-1 and then rattled off three straight wins, all by two or more goals. I'm Chris Schweber with the Buzz Radio Network.
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14: Partly cloudy today here in Central Arkansas. Little Rock will have a high of 83. Down in South Arkansas, a few scattered showers will be possible. Partly cloudy overnight, down to 67. Tomorrow, south wind returns. It'll get a little warmer. 88 the high tomorrow with a mostly sunny sky. For the Buzz Radio Network, I'm meteorologist Pat Walker.
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23: Hey, everybody. This is NFL Hall of Famer Dan Hampton. And I love hanging out with Baz and the boys on The Buzz. Tune in every morning so you can get the news just like I do.
7: 8:27 on this Monday, June 15th. Got teams here on the court at Summerwood Sports in Bryant. As they get ready for the Big Miller Summerwood Sports basketball team camp, we're going to do graffiti here in just a few minutes. 661-1037. One sentence only. Brought to you by Fitz Brokers. Chris Walker, appreciate him. Great to have David Hendricks Jr. with us. Yeah. David, good morning.
0: Good morning, guys. Thanks for coming out this morning.
7: Thanks for inviting us. Great to be here.
0: Yeah.
7: How's life?
0: Yeah, life is good. Life's busy, but it's all good. Thank you all for being here this morning.
7: Family Market stores open.
0: Yes, sir.
7: Hot Springs up next.
0: Yep. Real soon. Hopefully in the next month, I have a new store open over there on Albert Pike.
7: That's exciting. And this place looks amazing. And Gen Wealth over there. You got daycare coming in.
0: Yeah. A lot of stuff going, but we're excited about having everybody here for our camp today, and I think my dad did some numbers last night. I think we're going to have 32 teams coming here in the next few days, and over 800 kids have come.
7: Wow.
0: Been in this gym. We had a girls camp last week, so just a lot of kids, which is what the whole reason Dad and Doug wanted to do this, have a bunch of people from the community and around the state come in here and play. So it's been awesome.
7: Great facility if you want to do birthday parties, volleyball camps, basketball. We're going to have Pat Bradley on at 9. You know, why in the heck did Pat Bradley does not like having an office out here?
0: Yeah, he should. I think he's graced the Nets at one point. I think he came out here and played.
7: He's talking like he wants to come
0: in.
7: And
0: he should.
7: This is where you could do a deal with him and do some of his camps out here.
0: I know.
7: I mean, it's really crazy.
0: Yeah. Well, you know, he would be awesome. And then, you know, I think we've got Moses Moody's going to come do a camp here the next month.
7: Yeah.
0: And then Isaiah is coming 2 years in a row. Isaiah Joe.
7: Yeah, that's
0: have
7: great.
0: Him back here, and which is awesome. Those guys come back to their communities, and we love having them come out and use our facilities for that.
7: You guys support so many community events and organizations. You've been a great partner with the Touchdown Club for a lot of years, the Brewers Award, and so you guys always give back. As Roger said, you guys are always, when you put in a store, you give back to the community. And so good people. Glad to be back here. By the way, we found out, too, that Roger's neighbor, didn't even know it, David, Zach Fisher, who was somewhere around the corner from you, won the Corn Ferry golf tournament yesterday.
6: Well, I'm going to go back. I'm going to go look. The only way that I try not to bother my neighbors, I look at their lawns.
0: Yeah.
7: Yes.
6: And Josh Curtis right now could do a little edging. He cut it. I saw that he cut it. And, Josh, I want to help out. If there's something that I can do as a member of that neighborhood, since you have the sign in front of your house, we need to put some flowers, maybe some Mexican heather out there, but maybe a little edgy. I kid, Josh, because I care.
7: I thought for a while there.
0: He's not kidding.
7: I thought that we would be having to compete against David Hendricks Jr. In the podcast business. You were doing the podcast for a while.
0: You know, some athletes, we started strong, but we faded. We did not have the stamina. Our strength and conditioning was not very good.
6: Great idea.
7: It is more than what you think. It is. If you guys weren't busy running a business.
0: Yeah, that's part of it. Things got a lot busier. My brother's always busy with basketball, so it was fun. Who knows? We had thrown it all away. We still got the stuff, so maybe we'll dust it off
6: sometime. Still got the stuff.
0: like a lot of people.
6: We could use the equipment.
0: Yeah.
7: I tell you what, let's crank it up. Would you like for just to listen in?
0: Oh, I love to take in some graffiti. I'm glad Chris Walker allows us to continue to be part of our lives.
6: Oh, and speaking of which, isn't it National Hug Take Your Cat to Work Day?
7: Oh, my gosh, I forgot to include that. Rogers National Take Your Cat to Work Day.
6: Meow. Meow. Meow.
7: Guy at the office that talks like a cat.
6: Now he's the guy at the gym that talks like a cat.
7: All these players are like, did I just hear a cat?
0: What's going on?
6: He just heard a cat.
7: Christian, can you take us away there, bud?
1: It's time for graffiti. Yeah. Graffiti is brought to you by Fence Brokers. Fence Brokers going the extra mile. Now you know the drill. One sentence and one sentence only.
7: All right, 661-1037 is the number.
6: Call in, 661-1037. Anything that happened with the Razorbacks track?
7: There's so much, there's so much. Basketball,
6: NBA,
7: hockey.
6: Basketball,
7: College
6: hockey,
7: World Series, track, as you miss Arkansas.
6: MMA at the White House.
7: MMA at the White House.
6: I'm telling you, that was like, because I've got pictures of Trump giving that gladiator thumbs up, thumbs down.
7: It was somewhat surreal watching people just walk through the White House with their gloves on. Yeah. Like, what in the world?
6: Well, they did that a few years ago. Some of them are in jail.
7: They went till 12:30 last night.
6: I'd be scared going in there. anymore. Now, Zach said we need to go back. Zach said that we have to go back. You mentioned going back to Washington.
7: Yeah, you know, everybody get in the White House, David, and I can't get in because my driver's license.
0: That's tough, beat.
7: Stupid.
6: Listen, he was trying to, thank goodness. But it's just like to me, one of the things, while we're still waiting on calls,
7: yes.
6: You're the one that set it up, but you couldn't get in. And there's a part, I want to ask somebody about the airport. Well, you know, coming back from the airport, there's a picture of us, you know, on the wall in there. But it takes you three plastic doors you've got to go through into Little Rock.
7: Yes.
6: Listen, I don't care what you're doing when you get off the plane. You're done.
7: Yes.
6: I don't know why. What is that security for?
7: They don't want you to be able to get something and walk back through. You grab something from a terrorist and walk back through. They can take a picture with me and you and DJ, but
6: they can. I don't know why they don't do it. All right, anyway.
7: Let's go to the phones.
6: We'll talk right now. Fake Sterling, hello.
2: Hey, morning, guys. Jalen Brunson single-handedly carried the Knicks to the promised land. However, the Spurs did their part, choking faster than David Basel does on a steak dinner. Oh, got a situation here.
7: Very nice.
6: He threw it in there. Very good. Let's go. It's the San Antonio Spurs are on the phone. Hello.
7: Is anybody there?
6: Wow.
7: The Spurs were not there. They hung in there for a little bit. 661-1037 is the number.
6: 661-1037. Was it a fluke for the Knicks? I don't think so.
7: No. The way they played.
6: Shout out to my neighbor once again, Josh Curtis. Just maybe an edge or two. Josh is good. I don't know who the other guy was, but congratulations to the next guy, the other neighbor at Legacy Village. Neighborhood.
7: Somebody says here, I hate to be technical, but is it graffiti one run-on sentence?
6: It can be if it's a comma.
7: Here's one that says, somebody says Dandy Don is the worst referee in the conference. That's the guy that's here today. Says, y'all pay attention this year when he does the Hawk games. The other team will shoot 20-plus more free throws than the Hawks. He's not very popular in Russell.
0: Conspiracy.
7: We got to tell him that.
6: Is that Justin Moore? Is he writing this now? Is he listening? Justin?
7: Oh, look at that. Look at this call.
6: There it is. Hunter Yurachek. Hey, Hunter.
3: San Antonio is just not set up to win a championship right now at this moment.
6: That's a fake Sterling.
7: That's what Hunter would say. Saw Jeff Long the other night, matter of fact. Walked into him, surprised.
6: Did Bo say anything about why didn't I come? Did you ever mention to him?
7: He said, I said the invitation. He knows he sent it. I must have got lost in the mail.
6: He did say that he did send it. He didn't say, no, he didn't send him one. Sweetie. You're such a good buddy. Let's go to Roger's follicle report here.
7: That's outstanding.
6: Coach. Oh, on the phone with us right now, Black John Daly.
4: Yeah, I just looked up Roger Scott and Corn Ferry. Now my phone's back.
6: Stop graffiti now. That is the best thing I've heard all day.
7: 661-1037.
6: That is the best thing I've heard all day. Hello, sir.
7: Thanks to Fish Broker and Chris Walker. Hey, David, how are you?
6: Oh, my gosh. Thank you to Chris. Those are two great calls. How about David? Any calls from David Basel? We'll take them. Bo, if Bo wants to call. Josh Curtis, you want to call.
7: If those who were wondering, the noise level has cranked up here. We got the two teams getting ready to play. I guess they would begin at either 8:45 or 9. We see the referees there. They got the strike. And that was David, what was the coach's name? I think we had him on the show. The gentleman in the white.
0: Yeah. Last year I think I had Coach Swift on. So we'll see if we can find him, track him down.
7: Is that not him?
0: No, that's Valonia. So he's with Jonesboro.
7: Yeah, Coach Swift. That's right. We had Coach Swift on last year.
0: Yeah, he's a legend. He's won multiple state championships. So, we'll see if we can track him down.
6: Who's this?
7: A few more minutes of graffiti. Who we got?
6: Hello?
5: Corbin, the Dandy Don hater. Dandy Don, you suck, you maggot.
7: Wow.
6: Corbin, the Dandy Don hater.
7: Who knew Dan?
6: Well, guess what? They hate us because they ain't us?
7: Wow.
6: Now, you can't do that to a ref either. I think that's a felony, Corbin.
7: His name is Don Daly.
6: You could go to jail.
7: I didn't even know last year that there was an SEC official.
0: I know.
7: And he's a big shot.
0: You watch games. You'll see him all the time. Kentucky, Florida, all the big games.
7: Who was the other referee that's so well-known for Arkansas?
0: Doug Shouse.
6: Some people are saying by us telling everybody that Don lives in Russellville. Have we just doxed him?
0: but I didn't give a street address away, obviously.
6: Yeah. So, well, all referees start wearing masks now.
7: Okay, so
6: you can't identify.
7: Who does Razorback fans hate worse, Daly or Shouse? I don't know.
8: I did some research when I was doing the Arkansas post-game show.
7: Yeah.
8: And apparently, it's just that the home team gets more fouls than the opposing team. And it's not like a bias like against teams. It's just home team gets more calls.
7: Yeah, I got you. Makes sense. Go ahead, have a seat, David. Come on, get over here.
6: You know,
7: we get father-son combo.
6: Oh, my gosh.
0: Only you can pull this off, David.
7: You guys are looking good.
6: This is the first.
7: Listen, this could be a first. Let me tell you the biggest difference between us working with you guys now and before you guys sold the Big Red is that I have lost 30 pounds because I'm not eating the
0: chicken wings.
7: The chicken wings. And the fries.
0: We'll get you back on the wagon in Hot Springs.
7: David, how are you doing? David Sr.
9: Doing good, guys. Glad to have y'all here this morning.
6: Thanks for having us.
7: It's so stunning. If you have not been out here to see these buildings and the light and the signage, and then I told Roger when I pulled up saw the Gen Wealth sign and how that's illuminated. I mean, it looks like a Vegas area out here.
6: Looks like financial help is pretty profitable.
7: How are things? I know you're doing the family markets and doing this and having fun.
9: Right? We are having fun. We've had a great last week. We had over 800 kids participate in a sport at Summerwood, and that's what we wanted.
7: Yeah.
9: You know, for kids to have a place to go to play, have fun, and a lot of families. So it's been really good. Really blessed to do it.
7: I was just going to say,
6: you know, I know this is the biggest gym, so I guess it stands to reason why this is the only one with two courts in it.
0: That's right.
6: You know, I thought the other ones were that big.
7: Roger goes, I'll bet you. I go, I'll bet you.
0: I heard that bit.
6: I was very confident, and I was going to stick with it, no matter what. I said,
7: are you sure? Do you want to go there?
6: I'm not going to go by what somebody says on this thing.
7: We've done enough shows over there, you know, You know, of course, you're not just basketball. You got volleyball here. You do birthday camps.
0: Yeah.
7: I mean, what a great place that you can rent out and, you know, to be able to let your kids come take advantage of it. I mean, it looks still brand new. It's 3 years old, right?
9: That's right. Yeah. It was 3 years ago.
7: Hard to believe. And then the other thing is just saying how much Saline County has changed in regards to basketball.
0: Yeah.
7: Specifically Bryant and Benton. Those high schools were not known for basketball. Now you're winning state championships back-to-back. Yeah. You're in the mix every year. Dexter's doing a great job. Dexter's got college players, and
6: he does. He's just getting over the hump. He's back-to-back coach of the year, championship year before.
7: What about Roger? Have you guys
6: Have you decided where you're putting me?
7: Any thought about doing some new things with Roger? You know, he is the trivia host of the year.
9: To put him on the Hot Springs stores. Yeah.
6: Thank you, Dad.
0: We were going to do a statue, but we decided just to do a patch instead.
7: How was Roger down in Florida? Did you have a good time?
9: We did. Oh, he played the best golf of his life.
6: I did.
9: He really did.
7: That's what he said.
9: He really did.
6: Two things were accomplished this past year. I played the best golf of my life, and I didn't lock myself in the bathroom.
7: I remember that.
9: And he also ate bad while he was there.
6: I did.
9: Took a lot of work on my part, but he ate a lot of desserts.
6: Sure did. A lot of nice steak.
7: Do you guys, you have a lot of land out here. Have you thought about doing, you know, obviously the World Cup's going on now. Have you thought about doing soccer or anything else?
9: Yeah, we have. Doug has been talking about starting the fourth gym.
0: I told him that you bothered Doug on a Sunday night.
9: But I think we're leaning towards doing baseball next.
7: Okay, gotcha.
9: So that's pretty big.
7: It's so big. You know, RJ's working on the potential of bringing Ella McDowell down here to do a softball camp. Youth sports are so gigantic in Saline County, and, you know, a lot of the communities, but especially here. It's exciting. So great that you listen. Love your partnership with the Touchdown Club we've had with you guys. I'm trying to work on that. I'm behind as always.
6: Yeah.
7: Most frustrating thing. You know what drives me crazy? I don't mind a no. Give me a no. Yeah. Don't give me nothing. That's what it means. Dude, wait. Like, come on, man. Just tell me no. You don't want to do it. So, but listen, I've been doing it for long enough. That's just sort of the nature of it. But I will say this. I'm working on one that's so outside the box.
6: Is it Blippi?
7: It's so outside the box, David, that if I get it, it will be one of those, even nationally, go, okay, wow, that's different.
6: Is it a sports figure?
7: Sort of.
6: So it's not, I mean, not like
7: it's not the typical, like, Earl Campbell, Peyton Manning, but it's going to.
6: Pele's dead. I know you were talking about him.
7: Well, and we'll see if
6: not the typical Hunter Yurchek
7: wants to come back or not. He may decide he doesn't want to come back after the bumpy ride that's happened at the Touchdown Club. And
6: yeah, here, listen, you pretty much.
7: I love to have him every year. We had a tradition of 21 straight years of having the athletic director there. We hope he continues to come. So.
6: That right there is a statement right there. Because the people are listening, and so is that rider who's listening. Wait a minute, is Hunter Yurchek not coming?
7: No, I don't know yet. We will find out. I ran into Jeff Long the other day. He lives up in Northwest Arkansas. You know, he is not well liked in the state. It's funny, his daughter does a great job of riding. And I guess he doesn't look at the negatives out there. Well, Hunter's the same way. Hunter's got a ton of negative out there.
0: Yeah. But
7: you look at social media, it is brutal.
6: That's why Hunter's on Bo Show more than ours.
7: Yeah, that's exactly right. Well, listen, it's always a pleasure to see you guys. Always an honor to be invited out. It's amazing y'all's career. Y'all's business career, family career. You got to have such a great reputation. I know this much. You've made a little bit of money over the years, a little bit more me and Roger. But I know without a doubt, I know for me, what's more important is your reputation. Yeah. You know, that's the most important thing.
6: I was thinking about that myself. I have known a lot of successes and successful people in my life. I did not achieve it financially. You know what? But when I look at my kids and my grandkids, I look at the success that I look at the picture of me, poor little white trash growing up in the housing projects of Hot Springs.
7: Now he's on digital billboards at Oakland.
6: At Oakland, one of the biggest
7: residency
6: down there. Listen, that's a success. That's a success story. It's a success story. Granted, I have a walk-in closet of skeletons, but you know what? I won't write that book.
7: The great thing is that you know some people make money in the world.
6: Some
7: people don't. Some people do great things that don't make money, and it all works together.
0: That's right. One of my biggest blessings in life is knowing Roger Scott since he was 18 years old.
7: How about that?
0: It's been a lot of fun.
6: Huh? He wouldn't say it if it wasn't true.
0: A lot of fun.
7: How much has he changed since he was 18?
0: Not a whole lot.
6: At all.
0: No.
7: Although, I will say this. Of course, you know, he doesn't do cocaine anymore. So that's a good thing.
6: We'll take that out of him post.
7: And the other thing.
6: Well, you don't mix it up.
7: Well, listen. I'm proud of you that you're covering out of
6: here. Why do I feel like Hunter, your chick better than me, right?
7: You're an inspiration to so many people.
6: Sure.
7: And also, Roger, how good a shape he's in. He bowed up. Lean. Got new hair sprouting out of his head. He's got
6: I love it. Here he is right there.
0: Even at 18, he always dressed the part.
6: Thank you very much.
0: He always looked good.
6: I tried to. You had to look good. You had the little sock, the tie and the S around it. You wanted to attract. I met my wife at that age, you know, sacking groceries and dressing nice. I told Valentine the same thing this morning. I said, are you going home to get dressed before the show? Are you just bringing the equipment? I care.
7: It is starting to fill up. We got more than one team coming in. You got multiple teams coming in here.
6: This thing will
7: be back to back to back to back to back.
6: Even the smallest guy's taller than me. I mean, Anthony is a foot taller than I am. If I'm telling the truth about my height.
7: So the game start at 9. How long will they go till?
0: Till 8 o'clock tonight.
7: O'clock tonight, and they'll do the same thing tomorrow.
0: Sir.
7: So if you want to come out and see some really great talent.
0: Come on out.
7: We mentioned there will be some college coaches here. Most of them, I think, according to.
0: We had some state champions. You know, Bryant, Parkview, Mills. They're all state champions that are being part of the camp. So some good teams.
7: And people can go on your website to
0: see. Yes, sir. They'll watch it. They want to live stream, sign up. They can watch the games
7: online.
0: That's
7: SimpleReports.com.
0: Yes, sir.
7: That's right. So.
6: A big money of family markets.
0: Big Monday. Come get some good gas for cheap.
7: Yeah, Roger's ready to see the old pop-ups start showing back
0: when
7: up.
0: It's go time.
7: It's go time.
0: They're taller this year.
6: They are. Thank you, David.
7: New hair on the top.
6: That's exactly
7: too.
6: That's right. I'll be showing. We're going to
7: new glasses. New glasses.
6: Looking a lot different here. They're talking about maybe doing some hair transplants in gym number 4. You can do all kinds of stuff in these gyms.
7: All right. Don't go away. We'll be back in just a minute. 8:47 here at Morning Mayhem.

0: I first noticed my hair loss? Honestly, probably about 5 or 6 years ago. 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
10: Hey, everybody, this is NFL Hall of Famer Dan Hampton, and I love hanging out with Paz and the boys on The Buzz. Tune in every morning so you can get the news just like I do.
11: Yeah.
12: Hey, 51.
0: I'm looking forward to going to these restaurants just to see what they look like.
12: Yeah. Restaurants.
0: 500 years old.
12: Combined 500 years of serving food to Arkansans. We'll start that this week.
0: That's 500. That's five restaurants combined 500
12: years. Over 500 years.
0: You went to Europe
8: and you found a bar that was over 500 years itself. Wow.
11: Yeah, so all these are over 100 years old, and some of you know, like the Ohio Club, but some of them I have not been to, like the one in the Mena, the one in Blytheville, and
8: I wonder if that construction.
11: I've never been to the one. We'll have Rex Nelson on Wednesday to give us some insight on that.
8: I've never. I don't think I've ever eaten even at the Ohio Club.
11: Their burger was really good.
8: It had to be. What's your buddy's name that was there years ago?
11: Michael.
8: Michael Depierre.
11: Yes.
8: Absolutely. He put the burger on the map there.
11: Yeah. Really, really good.
8: Yeah. I haven't had one.
11: Donna Petty sold it to Sadiq and Jeannie Meir. Sadiq also has.
8: Did Donna own it?
11: She was, yeah. It was her and her husband, yeah. They sold it to Sadiq and her his wife Jeannie. And they also own Janus Italian Villa, the Fisherman's Wharf. And Roger, a lot of activity going on behind it. We got two games. We got Maumelle and Bryant get ready to play. Who did we say this was?
8: Bologna.
11: Bologna, who is that over there?
8: Just saw a massive ring given to David.
11: Yeah, the coach gave it to David Sr. All right, Roger, new segment. Let's throw it out there. New bit.
8: Dead or alive?
11: We need a contestant. Would you punch that up, Christian, if you can find it?
8: Can you find it while you're doing it? 661-1037, 661-1037. I'll answer the phone. You find the segment, Dead or Alive.
11: For those who don't know, Roger, Dead or Alive is just Roger's going to throw out a person's name.
8: You got to get two out of three. It's like Factory Club. You got to get two out of three. I'm going to give you three names of people in music, movies, politics, history, folklore, whatever it may be. And I'm going to give you a little bit of information about them. And you just tell me if they're dead or alive. It's a soft opening for the bit.
11: It's an easy thing to do. But these rings are much bigger now, aren't they, David? Good Lord, those things are the size
8: of is amazing.
11: It's like an apple.
8: David, help him with that.
11: It's like the size of an apple.
8: Breaks him
11: down. How about you open up the case and there's a light in there?
8: That's fancy.
11: That is fancy.
8: I just want the box.
11: 661.
8: I put in a penny that
11: don't,
8: I had crushed.
11: Don't
8: in
11: be shy. Car. Listen. This is a soft. This is a soft.
8: It's a soft
11: rollout.
8: Opening. Probably.
11: For example, give me one. Give me an example of one, Roger.
8: I'll give you one. Right.
11: Christian, you can answer too. Okay. Go ahead. Let's go into the open.
8: Hit the open.
13: It's time to test your knowledge and maybe your arbitrary reading skills. It's the game that asks the question we've awkwardly wondered. Are they still with us or already a Wikipedia tribute page? Celebrities, legends, and a few, wait, I thought they were gone moments. No lifelines, no Googling, just guts and guesses. It's Dead or Alive, where being right feels great and being wrong feels really uncomfortable, because some of them might even be local celebrities listening right now.
8: They could be.
11: 661-1037 is the number. And this is an old bit. It's been in radio forever.
8: Yeah.
11: But the difference
8: is bringing it back.
11: Well, with us, Roger, is we have done this many times in the past where we thought somebody was dead.
8: Absolutely.
11: We've killed them off, and they're not dead.
8: And then we thought somebody was alive. To be fair,
11: we've done it locally and nationally. All right, give me an example. I want to say, don't be scared out there. Come on.
8: What are we playing for?
11: What do we have to give away?
8: Are we playing for shirts?
14: We got Dude Perfect Squad Game Tour. That's at Simmons Bank Arena, Saturday, July 12th. If somebody wants to go see.
8: What is that?
14: That's the guys that do like the trick shots and stuff on YouTube.
8: Yes.
11: And wasn't there one other thing? I thought we had some other tickets too. Do we?
8: Shout out to Design Lab. Look, my new white.
11: Oh wow,
8: white shirt.
11: Morning Mayhem.
8: Morning Mayhem white T-shirt is what I got.
11: I've got my.
8: You got the traditional black.
11: You can go online and order these.
8: You can listen, and these fit so good.
11: Go to our website and find the Design Lab.
8: 661-1037.
11: Here you go. Give it to me. We'll try it until we get there. Everybody's scared out there. Everybody's scared out there.
8: Don't be scared. All right. Mel Brooks, born in 1926. He's an actor. He's a filmmaker. He's a comedian. You might know him from Young Frankenstein.
11: Yes, yes.
8: Blazing Saddles.
14: Frankenstein.
8: Spaceballs.
11: Okay.
8: Or Frankenstein.
11: Yes.
8: Mel Brooks, dead or alive?
11: I'm going to go, Christian, you can be after me because I think you may know the answer. I'm going to say he's dead. I hadn't seen him. Oh, now the phone lines are lighting up. I hadn't seen him. Christian, what do you say?
14: He's alive.
11: Okay, Roger.
8: Mel Brooks, alive at 99 years old.
11: Oh, wow. Just at
8: 99.
11: Gene Shalit just died at 100.
8: At 100. That's right. If Mel lives, I think September's his birthday. Don't hold me to that. 99.
11: Wow. Okay, very good. So I missed that one. That's how the game is played. I think we've got a contestant.
8: Okay.
11: There.
8: Julio.
14: We only have about a minute, though.
11: Okay,
8: Julio,
11: go.
8: Are you there?
11: Yes, we'll get in. Julio, punch him up.
8: Julio.
11: Here we go. You got 60 seconds.
8: All right, here we go. Brenda Lee, born in 1944. She toured with Elvis. She toured with Patsy Cline. You may know her more from Rockin' Around the Christmas Tree. Brenda Lee, dead or alive?
15: I'm going to say... I'm going to say alive.
8: She is alive. Get one more,
11: one
8: you
11: more.
8: Win. John Astin, born in 1930. The original TV show, Addams Family, he played Gomez. He's Sean Astin, who played Rudy's father. Is he dead or alive?
15: He was born in what year, did you say? 30-something?
8: 1930.

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3: One teen is in custody and three others injured after a shooting at an aquatic center in Stuttgart. Police say the shooting happened on Saturday. One man says his best friend was shot, but is doing okay after undergoing surgery. At this time, we don't have any updates on the other two victims. The city says the aquatic center will be closed until further notice. And police are asking for anyone with information to give them a call. And the Arkansas Inland Maritime Museum will have prime viewing area for this year's Pops on the River Fireworks Show. The show is set for Saturday, July 4th over the Arkansas River. Tickets for the party and parking passes are available online or at the museum in North Little Rock. And new royalty was crowned in this weekend's Miss Arkansas competition. Miss Saline County's team, Presley Bennett, was crowned Miss Arkansas team. During the talent portion of the show, she tap danced to Michael Jackson medley. I'm KARK4's Whitney Thomas.
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5: Weather from the Fletcher Weather Center with KARK's Pat Walker.
6: A little bit of cloud cover at times today, but all in all, partly cloudy sky for central Arkansas. We'll see the lower to mid-80s. Little Rock should top out at 83 degrees. In south Arkansas, there is a little chance of showers today. Tonight, partly cloudy down to 67. Tomorrow, mostly sunny and warmer. It'll get up to 88 degrees. For the Buzz Radio Network, I'm meteorologist Pat Walker.
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9: Old number 53 here, and back in my day, I was fortunate to be around some great teams, along with some great teammates. 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But you know another great team that I've come to appreciate over the years? 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
9: All right, Lunger, let's do it.
10: All right, it is 9:06 on this Monday, June 15th. We're here at the Summerwood Sports Complex in Bryant for the annual Big Miller Summerwood Sports Basketball Team Camp. We've got two games going on right now. Roger, you got Maumelle and Bryant, who is the defending, is it 6A? 6A state champion? Yeah, 6A state champions. And over here we have Valonia, and who's the team in the black, Roger? You figured out?
11: Lamar.
10: Lamar, okay, so... you'll have basketball going on all day until 8 o'clock tonight, today and tomorrow.
11: Yep.
10: There'll be some college coaches here. I think they said mostly Division II, right?
11: Yeah, they got junior varsity Wednesday and Thursday.
10: If you also missed it earlier, we had Coach Dexter Hendricks, who is the head basketball coach for Benton, and he had a player, Anthony Spratt Jr., who is a top 20 recruit in the class of 2028. He's already had offers from Coach Cal at Arkansas, Georgia Tech, Fresno State, Auburn, UAPB, and others. So some good talent here in Saline County. A guy that should have an office here, yeah. Roger, that should have the Pat Bradley office here at Summerwood Sports is on the Hodges Glass, Little Rock Glass Hotline. Can we welcome him in officially there, Christian?
6: He's the all-time leader in three-pointers made in Arkansas. He once did a draft workout with the Boston Celtics. And now he works at the SEC Network. He's, of course, Pat Bradley. 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
10: Good. Oh, wow, what a shot. Good morning, PB.
12: Good morning. I already got my wallpaper picked out for the office.
10: Hey, and this is, you've been out here, man. This is sweet. They've got three buildings. The building we are in is building number three. It's got two courts. The other ones each have one court that can be used for basketball, volleyball, birthday parties, you name it, anything you want to do. But you've been out here, Pat, just really top-notch facilities. Really looks cool on the outside, too. I mean, it looks like something out of Vegas or Dallas or somewhere, Atlanta, something like that.
12: Oh, it's an incredible facility. Last time I was there, we were working out with Terrion Burgess, who's Little Rock now. And hopefully he stays with Coach Travis Ford. He's an incredible talent. Coach Hendricks, obviously, he's got some talent. He knows how to identify it. He knows how to develop it. He knows how to culture it. And they're doing a fantastic job. So I'm excited to get back out there. As a matter of fact, I'll be back next week. They're finally putting in the old ivory. And hopefully this will be for good. So I'll be back. Here's a little...
10: You should have a
12: warning.
10: Don't you agree, Roger? There should be a satellite office here. They should be able to come with him. Excuse me, I'm looking for Pat Bradley's office. Yeah, right there next to David Hendricks Jr. or Senior, either one.
11: At the very least, you should have some frequent fire mileage, or your dentist should validate your parking.
10: The one kid that we talked to today, Anthony Spratt Jr., class of 2028, four-star recruit right now, ranked 19th in the country for the class of 2028, ranked number 4 shooting guard in the class of 2028 in the country. 6'6", two-time All-State player, a freshman and sophomore, scored over 1,000 points already in his high school career. Started as a freshman on the first ever Benton, state basketball championship, and has had college offers from Coach Cal, Georgia Tech, Auburn, Fresno State, UAPB. And again, he's a youngster. There'll be a lot more of that to come. Are you familiar with him at all? Just too young.
12: Just through the name. I didn't get a chance to watch him. Hopefully, maybe when I come back this summer, next week or the next couple of months, get a chance to see him. But just, Bryant Benton, Point County has been.
10: Yeah. How about that?
12: Over the last, I would say, I've been doing a lot of work in Plain County about maybe 15 years ago with some of the athletics and Coach Cali. You remember Coach Cali, the football coach there, and his family? And they've been able to build up, I think, over the last – well, we know the not only the growth of the schools, but I think the communities and then what the youth programs, and then what follows is the high school programs. And you see the results. I mean, they – really some of the best in the state, right? I mean, when we look at what's going on in Benton, Bryant, and some of the other surrounding areas. And it's been fun to watch because what it was 20 years ago, when I first moved back in 2004, I actually lived in Bryant.
10: Is that right? I didn't know that.
12: So I had an apartment out of Hurricane Creek.
10: Gotcha.
12: So, and to see... And it's just so beautiful. I mean, it's one of those areas that, as you guys know, and Scat Daddy's been there playing Blaine Gardner for a while there, and it's just so beautiful that had no place. They're still growing,
11: well,
12: I suppose.
11: It's a nice little bedroom community.
12: About a
11: community.
12: Month ago playing golf. I was getting freaked, actually.
11: Oh, wow. Thanks for hauling
10: it. You think about it, you've got Bryant winning back-to-back state championships.
12: Too.
10: Yeah.
12: Let me just say this. I didn't realize this. So I don't know if you guys remember, I was back in town like a month and a half ago or whatever. And I went to downtown Benton. And I was floored. I don't know if you guys have been the rest, I got a couple of nights where we went to a Navy restaurant and shopping.
11: I live there, so yeah, I go there. Yeah, absolutely.
10: Yeah, Kate Moore's got, Justin's wife's got two stores there,
11: My wife
10: SoCo.
11: She spends at least a weekend a week downtown.
10: No, I was thinking too, but you're right. You think about it, Bryant has won two state championships in basketball back-to-back. And then, obviously Benton has been to two. Won one of the two in 2025. And before that, Roger, if you had to go back and name, who were the greatest basketball players out of Saline County going back 25 or 30 years? Would you go Allie Freeman? It was Cutts. Willie Cutts. That's the only name that I recall.
11: And it was basketball. Now, Doug Hendricks.
10: Won a state championship, right?
11: Well, he didn't. I think he played in one, but David Hendricks, the senior, won the state championship in Benton football back in, I want to say, 76, maybe?
10: Late 70s.
11: And then his son won his state title of in high school basketball. And Doug was on the basketball team. But it was all baseball for the longest time. Yeah. I mean, we heard about Willie Cutts. We heard about Benton back in the day, and Benton was bigger than Bryant.
10: That's right.
11: Time, and
10: sure was.
11: It's
10: amazing that now Bryant's a bigger classification. So, Pat, another thing they've got going on, they've got a referees camp. And they got one of the high school coaches, or maybe I think he's a high school coach, but he's also helping out with, you know, helping these referees learn.
11: Yeah.
10: Last year we had a Payne Harding, Rush Harding's son,
11: yeah.
10: who was obviously at Cash. He was in this basketball camp as a referee learning, and all these guys are learning, Pat, which is, I love it, man. This is how you get better. You show up and call games and let high school guys get after you.
11: And they want to be, yeah. Pat, now listen, now we know about, you know, as far as referees go, when we hear, I'm sorry.
0: Yeah. No, I was just going to say, I get a good friend, Cole Hendrickson, who played locally high school that wants to get into that. But we do have Doug Shouse, Don Daly. We have a lot of SEC basketball referees.
10: You bet. You bet. Nobody likes them.
11: We should have Daly on here.
10: Don Daly will be here on the show. He was here with us last year, and we've already gotten some hate from Russellville, even though that's where he's from. And, yeah, you're right, high profile. Guys in the league, we got, of course, you're hearing games behind us, so just bear with us. But Pat, what did you think of the Knicks? They got it done. Brunson, what a story! 45 in the championship game, and 53 years finally the title comes back to New York.
0: Yeah, it was a special year. It was New York. The Knicks team, they were a fun team to watch because it was, although Jalen Brunson's MVP and the way they played together, the chemistry was a fun game to watch. And, you know, I go a little bit back. I played against Brunson's father in high school.
10: Wow. I didn't know that.
0: He grew up, he's from New York originally, but he moved to Salem. You guys remember Salem Witches and the witch trials and everything?
11: Yeah.
0: So his father ended up moving to Salem, Massachusetts, and played for Salem High School. I was in the eighth grade, and I played varsity summer league. So we played in the same league together. And Rick Brunson, he played in the NBA, played at Temple, but he was similar. Lefty, strong, good body control. His father could score, could shoot. But he was more of a traditional point guard, where Jalen is obviously a score and assist man. But so, you know, I know his father. So it was pretty cool to see almost like a Rick Brunson 2.0 and Jalen Brunson, because they look alike. I mean, they're
10: so
0: Pat, it's kind of cool to see that.
10: I don't remember. You know, basketball is not my game that I follow closely, but I saw the story that it's the first time you've ever had three players that played together, win a college national championship, also played together, win an NBA championship, which is really a remarkable stat. I just don't remember that Villanova team. Was Brunson the star of that Villanova national championship team?
0: He was exactly the same as what he is with this Knicks team. He was the best player. He was the leader. But he wasn't, you know, he's got a funny game. It's not like LeBron, where he's going to just, you know, a freight train just bowl over you. Or, you know, Jokic, where Jokic is sort of like, this 7-foot dude that you can't keep your eyes off of. Or even Steph Curry, where Steph Curry is just electric. You just can't keep your eyes off Steph Curry. Brunson's more of a methodical grinder. And he just beats you up over 48 minutes, literally beats you up over 48 minutes. And that's how those Villanova teams were. They methodically, they all moved together, and it was just a beautiful, you know, everybody knew when to cut. Everybody knew when to pass. Everybody
10: knew great when to teamwork. Pass. It's teamwork, man. Teamwork.
0: And but the great thing about Brunson is, although he's the most skilled, he also understands how to know when to let other guys step up and do their thing, you know. So it's a really an incredible. It was a fun deal. Now, you know, I hate New York.
10: I know you do.
0: But if there's a New York Knicks team to win it, that's definitely a good one to root for.
10: Yeah, it's so I was gonna ask, is Acuff, would you compare, you know, they said the same thing about Acuff Jr., that he was undersized. They say Brunson is an undersized point guard. Is it the same kind of deal? Is Acuff the kind of scorer that Brunson is, or is it two different things?
0: It's similar, definitely the strength, the body. The one thing that Brunson has, and, you know, Acuff should be watching him. That's a good actual comparison, because there's nobody in the world that is as good as Brunson. Change of speed, change of direction, understanding when to make contact to create space. All those little things are what separates guys like Brunson to, somebody who is averaging 8 points in the NBA versus 28 points. Or even 18 right. to 28. So, but I think the other thing too, Brunson, he's got an incredible will. I mean, I think that's the other thing that we forget. You know, this, like I said, I go back to kind of knowing a little bit about his father and knowing how he conducted himself in high school and watching him throughout college. And there's just, there's a little bit of an edge. You can't be the finals MVP at 6 foot two without having.
10: No, you can tell. Yeah, his personality. Yeah, you can tell. Yeah, you can tell he's got an edge to him.
0: He's no nonsense.
10: By the way, if you.
0: He's no nonsense.
10: Yeah.
0: Like,
10: you bet.
0: Like, the story about Joe Johnson, and I love this story, and you guys know Joe Johnson, but the thing that separated Joe was Joe lived in the gym. He would go home or go back to his dorm. He didn't screw around. Joe, he played, video games, and it wasn't like it was. He wouldn't do anything. It was basketball. It was. He wasn't in the gym. He'd be just in his room sleeping and playing video games. I mean, these guys are serious. They take it serious. There's no distraction, and that's why Joe Johnson still today could play in the NBA, and he's still, in my estimation, most talented guy that I ever played against. But that's
10: Pat,
0: Jalen Brunson.
10: Pat, real quick, I wanted to do two things. I want to thank again our sponsors for Pat Bradley, Cabot Outdoors and Bath Fitter.
8: Thank you both.
10: Thank them both for sponsoring Pat each week. Of course, Bath Fitter will make sure and put you in an amazing shower tub.
8: Yeah.
10: And Cabot will give
8: you
10: everything.
8: You don't believe it, come look at mine.
10: That's right. And Cabot Outdoors will give you everything you need to do to take care of your yard. Pat, we're joined now by Don Daly, who is a well-known referee from Russellville. Say something, Don.
13: What's up, Pat? What's up, buddy?
0: He is 100% correct on video replay. I've never seen any referee be 100% video replay correct. Don Daly.
13: Hey, Pat, that's what happens now when you get old. You get the second look at it. You know, it's pretty easy when we get multiple looks.
10: You didn't used to have that, right? When you started, did you have that?
13: Yeah.
10: You didn't?
13: No, we didn't have that. You know, now we got a crutch over there. The good thing is you walk over to the video and you got Pat over there, and he's already giving me the answer before I get there, shaking it off.
10: For those that don't know, so Don, we talked to you last year. You're a Russellville guy, born and raised in Russellville.
13: Absolutely.
10: You've been just looking at notes here. You've been selected. You've been in the NCAA tournament for, 15 plus years?
13: 18 years.
10: Yes,
13: now. Sir.
10: You've done that. So it's funny. Yeah. We had you on last year, and we didn't get the message. We have a text line. We've already got some hate from you today.
13: Oh, great.
10: We hate Don Daly. Yeah, we hate him.
8: You're doing your job.
13: Doing my job, baby.
10: Right.
13: Doing my job.
10: I don't know if you or Doug Shouse gets the most hate between the two.
13: Well, I'd like to say Doug does, but he's my buddy. So
10: Doug's been in a little bit longer than you, right?
13: He has. Yeah. He has.
10: So this is Pat, this is also in addition to being a basketball camp for the kids to be seen by coaches. This is a referee camp as well, right, Don?
13: Yeah, it's called Perspective. And we're trying to train young officials, high school, some small college guys, on the ins and outs of officiating, not just in between the court lines and teaching them how to call fouls, no fouls, how to play on, but actually how to take care of the referee business. I mean, when it comes to travel, where it comes to stay, how to be a good partner, how to communicate with coaches, just things like that. And we've got people from Louisiana, Texas, Arkansas, Missouri, We're growing. We're trying to make officiating better in the state of Arkansas. That's what we're trying to do.
10: I see a message from some of our text lines.
0: I'll say this, Don. When I finished playing, I was moved back to Boston, and I was, you know, doing a little substitute teaching, and my father was a referee. And so I picked up some games. And I never just put it like most of my games ended up in fisticuffs or a player throwing a basketball at my head.
13: Hey, I understand that. Scotty
0: so
13: Thurman.
0: Anybody who wants a perspective of try being a referee and official, and you'll instantly get some kind of perspective.
13: Was it Scotty that was at Parkview? Who was
10: it?
13: Scotty Thurman's at Parkview.
10: Yeah.
13: So I went to watch a game to help some referees, and at Parkview they have a loft above the court. And so at the end of the game, we're walking off, and I'm walking off with the officials, and here comes a hot ball, about 88 miles an hour fastball from the top of this deal going, leave and never come back.
10: Wow.
13: And after that, Scotty and I became pretty good friends. Wow. We had a good visit after that. But it just shows you, you know, like you said, it can end in good, it can end in bad. So,
0: I'm not proud of it, but, you know, I had coaches who, they had their, the not the chalkboard, but the thing you write on the sidelines. I mean, they cracked it over an official's head. I mean,
10: All right, let's ask Don this. Don, who is the not being negative, but who is the probably from a reactionary standpoint, the coach or coaches that you've dealt with, maybe not still coaching, but maybe in the past, that boy, you know, this guy brings the heat, you know, every game.
13: This is pretty easy on this, and he's not coaching now. Bruce Pearl.
10: Yeah.
13: Bruce was a man's man. He's such a great guy, but he was so fiery on the sideline, and he's a big guy. And Bruce was one that, you know, I mean, coaches aren't really supposed to touch us, you know, when we're live action and stuff. Well, Bruce would grab a hold of you, you know, and he'd get a hold of you and bump and, you know, but wasn't doing it in a mean way type thing, but he wanted to make sure you had your attention, and he wanted you to look at him. Well, crap, you can't look at him and referee the game while it's going on, but he was one that for young guys it was hard to learn, but you could go at him man-to-man with that. That's what we like about coaches. If you can go at them and talk and you get it knocked out and then you move on to the next play, then the game stays smooth. It's the ones that just a constant nag, and then you...
11: Well, Don, we hear from a Hall of Famer, Walt Coleman, and some of the things that he's told us about on the sideline, that the coach is there working. Not just, I mean, at the, you know, pregame work, him talk about your family, do all that sort of thing. Same thing happened with you guys?
13: 100%.
11: Is that right?
13: 100%.
11: Give me some of the guys. What do they come up to you and talk to you about?
13: A lot of times, they got all assistant coaches nowadays. Yeah. There's four or five assistants. Well, they know where you are the night before, probably where you're going the day of. They'll come up and talk to you. Hey, I saw you at South, at Musselman, at South wherever. California or whatever. They saw you at Auburn the night before. Well, why didn't you tee that coach up? But you're quick to give Coach Cal a tee, or you're quick to do, you know, I mean, so they work you that way.
11: Okay.
13: But then usually in November and December, they always want to talk about the family and how things are going and Christmas and do.
11: Sure.
13: And, you know, I mean, they're
11: soft start. That's a soft start.
13: It's a soft push, and then here comes the heat, basically.
10: If you,
0: I had a front row seat to one of the great, I mean, it was like the Hatfield and McCoys with Nolan Richardson versus the referees.
13: Yes.
0: And as a matter of fact, in his Hall of Fame speech, he referenced Bob Delaney, who I love Bob, and he's a great, if you guys don't know Bob Delaney, look, Google
13: Bob him. Delaney is one of the masters of communication and officiating. Yeah. Master.
0: One of the great officiators. So, Coach Richardson, you know, we were 40 minutes of hell. And you remember John Clockerty?
13: Absolutely. Absolutely.
0: And so Coach Richardson and Baz and Roger, John Clockerty is an older guy. Don Daly's in great shape. Clockerty, you know, this is in the mid-90s. Coach Richardson would be berating him. You're too old.
12: fat and out of shape to stay up.
8: That's funny.
12: You can't see that call and run back with us. You old 30. Something to behold.
13: But you know, Pat, what I love about all these coaches, even from legends like Coach Richardson and these guys, they're so harsh sometimes on the sideline. And people that sit around and they hear these coaches go with us, and they're like, man, you allow them to say that and to talk like – most of the time it's all part of the game and within the game. It's the game within the game. And so as a referee, as you get to this level that we're at, you can't take it personal. You know, you can – now sometimes they cross the line, and they know when they do, and they get a penalty, and we move on. But what's so great is, like this summer, if any of them walked in, they'd shake hands, hug you. I mean, you can still be friends and be professional and have respect for each other.
11: You got to turn it on, turn it off.
13: But when the game's on, it's on.
12: You brought up Bruce Pearl, so I'm going to tell you this quick Bruce Pearl story. I don't know how long you can be with the guys, but – so I got a call from the league office when I was commentating the game. And so every time I go to a shoot-around with these coaches, all they do is show me video of how the officiating is going against them. Every coach has a two-minute video that they send to the office, the league office, about how the officiating is that. So Bruce Pearl is hammering me all shoot-around. This particular player, watch how he boxes up. Watch how he boxes up. So during the game, I go, talking to coach, and he says, they should be calling this foul, and they're not. Game's over, and I got a call from the league office and say, do not let Coach Pearl play you like that. He is trying to manipulate the calls from the officials. So it's not just you guys. Coach Pearl is a mastermind in trying to get everybody to get those calls.
13: He's one of the all-time best. He really is. He does a good job on the media and stuff. But all coaches are the same. When the game's on, they go at it. They love it.
10: Especially you got a guy like Coach Cal, who's been around forever, coached at all the levels from
13: every
10: NBA.
13: Level.
10: Yeah. So you know you're dealing with a guy who's seen so much basketball. There's a respect there, too.
13: Well, a guy like that, you don't come and tell him what you think you know or what you do. He already knows it. I mean, he knows the answer before it comes out.
10: Yeah.
13: And so
10: you
13: just have to visit with him and talk to him. And with Coach Cal, I found you got to listen a whole lot more than you speak. And because when that happens, most of the time he answers his own question, or we agree to disagree, or we agree that, I messed up and we got to move on and we're going to get better.
11: Coach,
13: I mean, that's just the way it is.
11: Don, have things gotten better? Are you seeing a few more people that want to get into the biz?
13: We are. Good. We are. And I appreciate you guys from last year, because we actually picked up two people that heard it from
11: great.
13: The show.
11: Oh, so
13: and
11: nice.
13: I never got a chance to tell you guys that, but they heard from the show and they're like, this officiating, one thing that they mentioned, and I think I mentioned last year, the reason I like coming on to do something like this is we want people to realize we're just normal guys, too. Referees aren't the bad guys that we have to make sure we keep things between the lines safe and equal and all that stuff, but we're not mean people. We're just normal guys, and you can referee and be a good dude.
11: But you'd
13: it's
11: say
13: cool.
11: You have to. You can't let things get personal.
10: Yeah.
11: And it's easy. We're human to be able to do that.
13: 100%.
11: You're going into the profession knowing that you want to do something that you love. That maybe you can't coach. Maybe you can't play. I don't know what it is, but you love the game. And we just know how negative things have been in the last several years.
13: 100%.
10: You have to have a particular disposition. For example, here's one for our listener says, the best thing that I can say about Don Daly, he's a great insurance agent.
13: I like this guy. That's awesome.
11: That's a great coach talking to you. The best thing about you is
10: We said this last year, Don. We need to get you on the show away from here.
13: Sure.
10: Get you in the studio.
13: Sure.
10: I don't know what your summer's like, but I need to make sure and get your number before we get out of here.
13: We can do it.
10: I think you coming on here.
12: He can referee the pastor. What do you do?
11: The clergy bowl.
10: The clergy bowl.
13: The clergy bowl.
10: Clergy bowl. Okay. No basketball there. But always great to see you.
13: Absolutely.
10: I'd love to have you jump back on the show when you're not working here.
11: Yeah.
10: So,
13: Pat, good talking to you, buddy. I know I'll be seeing you down the road. So,
12: will do, my brother. Thank you for everything you do. You're great.
13: Hey, thank you. Appreciate it.
10: All right,
11: thanks,
10: Pat.
11: Don.
10: See you, buddy.
11: Thank you, Don. Thanks, Pistol.
10: Thank you.
11: Say hello to your mother for me.
10: Thanks, PB. right, don't go away. 9:33. Thanks to Bath Fitter and Cabot Outdoors. Yep. Here's my dream pass.
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15: In the World Cup over the weekend, Team USA dominated their opening match by beating Paraguay 4-1 on Friday night. United States striker Fowler Mbalogun had two goals in the win. He was born in the United States by accident as his mother was too far along in pregnancy to fly back to London. He was raised in England and could have played for Nigeria as well, but chose to play for America, likely for playing time. Team USA's next game will be against Australia on Friday. The Socceroos opened up group play by beating Turkey 2-0, which was one of the biggest surprises of the weekend. The most dominant performance of the weekend was Germany beating Curacao 7-1. There will be four games today. Action starts at 11 a.m. with Spain taking on Cape Verde and Fox. The final match of the day will start at 8 with New Zealand taking on Iran at 8 o'clock on FS1. I'm Christian Weaver with the Buzz Radio Network.
6: Weather from the Fletcher Weather Center with KARK's Pat Walker.
16: Partly cloudy today here in central Arkansas. Little Rock will have a high of 83. Down in south Arkansas, a few scattered showers will be possible. Partly cloudy overnight, down to 67. Tomorrow, south wind returns. It'll get a little warmer. 88 the high tomorrow with a mostly sunny sky. For the Buzz Radio Network, I'm meteorologist Pat Walker.
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10: Oh, there's that song. Ba-ba-da-da-da-da. With the organ. Well, no, here it is. Okay. I want to know how to play that, just those three chords. We had some big music birthdays today, Roger and Christian. I don't know if you noticed, but right off the bat, Merle Haggard. I'm sorry, Waylon Jennings, Waylon Jennings' birthday is today.
11: Yeah, you threw out that earlier today.
10: You got Harry Nilsson, which is every... back. That's Waylon, of course.
1: Just a good old boy.
11: Never meaning no harm.
10: That's just good old country and western.
1: Beats all you never saw. Been in trouble with the law since a teenage boy.
10: What is he most best known for? That or for Good Hearted Woman?
11: Probably.
10: Or Cowboys.
11: Well, I think it'd be more Cowboys for you guys. I know him as this, but I know Good Hearted Woman as well. And who is he married to?
10: I don't know.
11: She was a fine woman. She wore a nice little headscarf.
10: Jesse
11: Coulter.
10: Okay, Jesse Coulter.
11: Who did her? Her big hit was, "My Name's Not Lisa."
10: Oh, yeah. What about Harry Nilsson?
11: Harry Nilsson.
10: Everybody's talking.
11: Yeah. Everybody's talking at me. I don't hear a word.
10: You know that one, Christian? You know that
2: Isn't
10: song?
2: Isn't that the same guy that the graffiti Isn't music is by? I'm pretty sure.
11: The graffiti.
2: Or music for graffiti, yeah. Ring of Fire.
11: I don't know, but Harry, isn't that in the movie with Dustin Hoffman? Everybody's talking at me.
10: Is it? I remember it's a 70s song. I don't really.
11: What's it called?
10: We got to figure out. Christian, you think that's the song for,
2: Jumping
10: for what?
2: The Fire.
10: What,
2: yeah, that's by him.
10: Really? Yeah.
2: I
10: didn't know that either. Wow, I learned something new today.
11: What's the name of that cat? Sidewalk Cowboy. What's it called? Concrete Cowboy. What's it called?
10: Urban Cowboy.
2: Midnight Cowboy.
11: Thank you. Thank
2: John
11: you.
2: John Boyd.
10: Another couple more music birthdays. Steve Walsh, who is the Kansas. Yeah. Carry on, my wayward son. Point of no return. And then Terry Gibbs, Roger. Terry Gibbs. You know what song that is?
11: I do. Do you know who it is, Christian?
2: Is that part of the Bee Gees?
11: No.
10: Nope. Good guess, though.
11: I will tell you.
10: Great song. And this is one song, isn't it?
11: That's the only one I know. Only one I know.
10: Putting it up? You going to it?
11: I'm trying. Here it is right here. It is.
10: Oh, this was the Jason Peterson's open for the segment.
11: Oh, it was. That's right.
10: Oh, my gosh. Remember that?
11: I do.
10: Shut up, you beat blank.
11: Somebody's knocking. Should I let them in?
1: Lord, it's the devil. Would you look at him?
11: The devil sent you here.
10: That's it.
11: You got to find
10: That's
11: out.
10: It. So Terry Gibbs brought
11: that in. Sell on your side.
10: That's right.
11: Oh, man, that's right. Terry
10: Gibbs.
11: She was a blind singer. She was blind.
10: A couple of sports birthdays, a few of them. Mike Holmgren, a former coach of the Green Bay Packers and Seattle Seahawks. Dusty Baker, who was, when I think of Dusty Baker, I think of him as a Brave, not a Dodger.
11: Right,
10: but
11: right.
10: That could go either way. Another one is Wade Boggs. Do you think of Wade Boggs as a Yankee? Or Red Sox?
11: I think Red Sox more. I don't know why.
10: I think he started with the Red Sox and went to the Yankees. I'm sure the Yankees.
2: Yeah, I think of him as the Red Sox as well.
10: Definitely couple
2: don't
10: others,
2: think of him
10: you've
2: as a Devil Ray.
10: No. Some movie stars. Jim Belushi, how old is he, Roger? Christian?
11: 75.
2: Jim is 72.
10: 72 is correct. When you think of him as a movie, from a movie, what do you think of?
11: You know what? First thing always comes to mind, he played at the end of the movie Trading Places. He was drunk. He was on the plane. He was dressed in that, or on the train. He was dressed in that gorilla outfit. You know, he was drunk. That's all I know about Jim. I think he was in K-9, maybe.
2: He was in Michael Mann's Thief with James Caan. I think of that.
11: Okay.
10: I don't think I've seen that. He was in a movie with Schwarzenegger.
2: Movie as well.
10: Yeah. Also, Jim Varney. Remember him, Rog?
11: Sure do. He was doing...
10: Ernest Goes to Jail, Ernest Saves Christmas.
11: Yeah. Before that, it was Twin City Motors.
10: Same guy?
11: Yeah.
10: Same guy?
11: I want to say he was.
10: The other one, Roger, Helen Hunt. When you think of Helen Hunt, what movie do you think of?
11: I think of Wet T-Shirt.
10: Whoa!
11: Twister. She was in Twister. I think she also wore another wet T-shirt in Castaway. You know, because she was out in the rain.
2: She's as good as
11: Castaway.
2: It gets,
10: Yeah, as good as it gets. That's her
11: wet T-shirt there.
2: Yeah, I think a Twister, probably.
10: She was a castaway? She was his wife? I didn't realize that. You know, some of the services. How old is she, by the way? What do you think?
11: She is 66.
10: Christian?
2: She is, I'll go 68.
10: 63. Julie Haggerty, Roger, who is that?
11: She was in Airplane.
10: That's the only thing I know
11: That's
10: her
11: all
10: from.
11: I know her
10: yeah.
11: from, yeah.
10: Courtney Cox, birthday is today. I think she's 62.
11: Yeah, but her lips are 12.
10: Yeah, when you think of her, do you think of, beside Friends, do you think of Cougar Town or do you think of Ace Ventura, Pet Detective?
11: I think of Bruce Springsteen.
10: Okay, very good. That's a good one. This is for...
11: She played a smoke show, though, when they put a little bit of lipstick and rouge on her as Adam Sandler's wife when he was in the remake of The Longest Yard.
10: Is that
11: she
10: right?
11: She was in that first scene. Yeah, she was really stinking it up in that one. Yeah.
10: How old is Ice Cube, Christian? How old is Ice Cube?
2: O'Shea is...
10: Oh, look at you.
2: 56 today.
11: I go 57.
10: 57 is correct. Do you think people know him? More people know him as an actor than a rapper now.
2: Probably.
11: I recognize him more as that. I do.
10: Boys in the Hood. What else?
11: Listen, he's always going to be Craig. He's going to be Craig to me.
10: Friday is that
11: Craig?
10: Friday?
11: You ain't got no job. It's Friday. I'm gonna get you high.
10: All About the Benjamins. Yep. Players Club.
11: I think he played a fun role. He's a fun actor.
10: Yeah.
11: I think he worked his way up. His Barbershop was great. Also, he played the captain in, you know, that 21 Jump Street.
2: Yeah, that's good. They're making another one, by the way.
11: Okay.
10: Let's see. Somebody says Jumping in the Fire by Harry Nilsson. That's the graffiti song.
11: Yeah. Man.
10: Leah.
11: Look at you.
10: What?
11: You working out, dude. That hurt my
10: head. Oh, good, yeah. Leah Remini. What do you know Leah Remini? When you think of her, there's one thing,
2: Queens.
10: Right?
11: Yeah.
10: King of Queens.
11: Well, she was in Saved by the Bell.
10: She was?
11: Yeah, I think in the after years. But she's been coming down hard on Scientology.
2: Yeah.
10: Oh, I know. She's been getting that. She's been getting
11: for
10: after
11: her,
10: them.
11: For her, yeah.
10: So, Roger, you this president of a country, he looks like he's must be... See, 72. You say his name quite a bit. You say his name quite a bit. You have fun with it when you do it. It's not United States leader.
11: Right.
10: Come on.
11: Is it South American?
10: Nope.
11: Is it Putin? No.
10: Nope.
11: And I have fun with it?
10: Yes, you do. You drop his name every once in a while for a bit.
11: Oh, I don't. Give me a hint.
10: Asian.
11: Oh. Xi Jinping.
10: Xi Jinping.
11: Xi Jinping? How old is Xi?
10: He's 67.
11: How old is Ping? Because they do their names backwards,
10: so this
11: right?
10: Is way, this
11: isn't his first name Ping?
10: Well, this is where they spell it. Space JINPING.
11: I don't get it.
10: What do you call it?
11: Xi Jinping. So I think his first name is Ping. That's got to be right. Don't they do the first name of last?
2: Well,
11: I think they do it like in the phone book.
2: Is one word.
11: Oh, so Xi Jinping.
2: Yeah.
11: So Xi Jinping. Is that like Billy Bob?
10: Let's take a break. Somebody said from the 870, Julie Haggerty's Dan Haggerty's daughter, Greg Grizzly Adams. I don't know that. I mean,
11: I don't know.
10: It would make sense.
11: Well,
10: Helen Hunt went nude in the movie The Sessions.
11: Helen
10: Hunt. Went nude in the movie The Sessions. Nude from the back in the movie As Good As It Gets.
11: All right, I want to see it. I mean, not for me, for show prep.
10: Jim Belushi did his best work series in According to Jim.
11: Okay, TV show, cool.
10: I think of Dusty Baker as a Giants manager, I get you. That makes
2: World
10: sense.
2: Series winner with the Astros also.
11: Look here. Brian's coach is going nuts, man.
10: Somebody says, hey, guys, what's going on? Just want to let you know there's a basketball game playing in the background of your broadcast. Makes it hard to hear. I know. We're sorry. Yeah. We're here at Summerwood Sports. They've got basketball all day today and tonight and tomorrow. And tomorrow night is their annual Big Miller Summerwood Sports basketball team game.
11: They have blocked the players and blocked the coach of Brian, man. He's getting after
10: Yeah, listen, he's been chewing on some boys. He's been chewing them. Of course, this is defending state champion. Two-time, back-to-back.
11: He's talking to them.
10: Okay,
11: like,
10: he is firing them up, man.
11: Getting back at him, talking to him with your mouth closed like this when you talk to your kids at church. Don't make me pull you over.
10: What do we got here, Roger? Taking a break.
11: A little good-hearted woman.
10: A little good-hearted woman.
11: Way.
10: All right, don't go away. We'll come back and wrap things up 9:48. More kids coming in. Roger, look at them.

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1: All right, 9:53 here in Bryant at the Summerwood Sports Basketball Team Camp. I'm tell you, Christian, if I don't know, you know, you love basketball, and so you know, basketball is a little bit different than other sports. The fact that also, like right now, you've got like 1, 2, 3, 4, 5, 6, 7, 8. They're like 8 basketball teams in this gym. 8. You know, you got 4 that are playing right now, and the 4 that are here afterwards. And there's just, you know, it's just, you know, you just got that energy vibe here. Everybody's getting ready to do their thing, and it's competitive. One game's 40-30. Looks like Bryant is going to beat Maumelle 40-30. That's about, that clock's about out. Let me see, time's about out. And I think it was Lamar is down by like 25. They are struggling with Bologna. So anyway, some great basketball being played here. Do want to thank the Hendricks family for inviting us out here. We'll be back in studio tomorrow. And also let me know when Justin or Phil here. Get there. Hey, Phil, what's up, buddy?
14: Hey, good morning. What's going on, guys?
1: Just having fun out here at Summerwood Sports. Really nice facility. Phil, I don't know if you've been out here before, but it is as nice as anything you can find in Dallas or Atlanta or Vegas. Just really top-notch facility. And you got a basketball referee camp going on at the same time.
15: I like
1: time.
15: That. Yeah. I hope we can get Don on the show.
1: Yeah.
15: Don was great, by the way, David. Don was fantastic.
1: We like
15: yeah.
1: him. Yeah. Phil, what's going on the zone today?
14: Oh, we got Ken Duke stopping by. We're having fun with him. We'll be kicking balls and jock straps. Really just like recapping what I thought was an amazing sports weekend.
1: And
14: what was
1: What
14: was the best game
1: so
14: you
1: much.
14: Watched over the weekend? The College World Series, World Cup, NBA Finals, Stanley Cup. It was just kind of nonstop.
1: It's just so much, yes. I mean, you had every sport. We were talking about this. You track and field. It just everything.
14: Pretty much, and that's what I did over the weekend. Is I hung out at home on the couch, and just from noon until night, there was always some game to watch. Now I did watch a couple of shows, so I just didn't get off my butt very much.
1: Did I hear you were sick or had a voice issue last Friday?
14: It was too much mustard on the hot dog that I had at the Travs game Thursday night. It just had this really nasty reaction to just some horseradish in the back of my throat.
1: Wow. Never heard of that before.
15: Well, I've never had
14: neither
15: horse
14: had
15: riders.
14: I. It was the first time it had ever happened. Hopefully the last.
1: It's sort of weird. You know, that means the collegiate season, unless you've got a team in the College World Series, you're done. Track and field's done. If you're watching the College World Series, you're lucky to have a team there. NBA is over. Hockey's over. You
14: at
1: got
14: this
1: Major
14: point,
1: League Baseball.
14: David, if you're a Razorback fan, it's all about who you're rooting. If you're watching these College World Series games, it's who you're rooting against, not who you're rooting for.
1: Yeah.
16: SEC fans like to root for SEC teams.
1: Who do we want to win out of the SEC teams? If one's going to win, who do we want to win?
16: Lesser of evils?
14: We want somebody out of the SEC to win the national championship. I would say it would be North Carolina, which basically tells you we don't want any of the SEC teams to win.
1: If say North Carolina gets knocked out, you have to pick one. Okay, if we're gonna have one, who it's gonna be?
14: You're gonna put me on the spot. I mean, I would say Georgia, just because I think the dominance that they've shown this year. To if they'd be able to cap off regular season, tournament, and then national champions.
1: We like Wes Johnson, right? We like Wes Johnson. Yeah, they're unbelievable. They're just like I forget the nickname I heard somebody Bruiser. Bombers or something, I forget what it is, but they just, you talk about power. And they haven't, when's the last time they won the national championship in baseball?
14: Oddly enough, they're the first SEC team to win the national title, and that happened in 1990. And that was the last time that they won.
1: Wow. Roger, we will be back in studio tomorrow.
15: In the friendly confines of the Oaklawn Racing Casino Resort Studios of Signal Media.
1: I'm coming to Clarksville Rotary Club tonight. Jessica's speaking, and I'm there to support her.
15: Oh, nice.
1: I'll not be speaking myself.
15: Nice.
1: Christian, good job back in the studio. We'll be back tomorrow morning. Thanks again to the Hendricks family for having us out here.
15: Thank you to Summerwood Sports Family Market. It's Big Monday at Family Market Stores. Make sure you get there and get you some gas. Save you a couple of bucks.
1: Is Justin with you today?
14: Yeah, he'll be in studio any minute now.
1: Gotcha. All right, thanks everyone for listening. We appreciate you. Can't do it without you. See you tomorrow. Hashtag bless. Those up next.
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1: Says his best friend was shot, but is doing okay after undergoing surgery. At this time, we don't have any updates on the other two victims. The city says the aquatic center will be closed until further notice. And police are asking for anyone with information to give them a call. And the Arkansas Inland Maritime Museum will have prime viewing area for this year's Pops on the River fireworks show. The show is set for Saturday, July 4th over the Arkansas River. 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Miss Saline County's team, Presley Bennett, was crowned Miss Arkansas team. During the talent portion of the show, she tap danced to Michael Jackson medley. I'm KARK4's Whitney Thomas.
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4: A little bit of cloud cover at times today, but all in all, partly cloudy sky for central Arkansas. We'll see the lower to mid 80s. Little Rock should top out at 83 degrees. In south Arkansas, there is a little chance of showers today. Tonight, partly cloudy down to 67. Tomorrow, mostly sunny and warmer. It'll get up to 88 degrees. For the Buzz Radio Network, I'm meteorologist Pat Walker.
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Wemby. Wemby tries a three, puts it up, off the mark. Ananobi the rebound. It's over! It's over! Knicks fans, this is not a dream. Your long, long wait has ended. Go ahead and cry. After 53 years, the Knicks are finally NBA champions once again.

0: words can't describe it, but I'll say I put a lot of time and effort into trying to be the best player I can be to try and help a team win. Just really thankful I have the organization, the coaching staff, my teammates to have my back every single day. I think that means the most to me.
1: James, in the
0: and my family.

0: the eighth time in 8 years, we have a brand spanking new NBA champion. Welcome to The Zone on a Monday. Hope everybody's off to a great start today.
1: New York, New York.
0: All right, Frank, we got it. Good to be with you. Moose, Phil.
2: Morning.
0: Justin. Buenos dias.
3: Hi.
0: How are we doing?
2: What a weekend today, man. My throat's all recovered.
0: Thank God.
2: Got all my Spanish out of the way.
0: Sí, muy bien.
2: And I am ready for a big week.
0: Ah.
4: Excelente. The throat is back, baby. That's what you like to hear.
0: Well, he's very durable. He's very durable. He's been honing his vocal strength for many, many aeons.
2: All I know is just have the next mustard that I use won't have quite as much horseradish in it.
0: That'll get you every time.
2: Yeah.
0: What a weekend. Question of the day today is going to be in relation to all of the greatness that we got this weekend. I mean, you had, hockey decided, NBA championship decided, World Cup full swing. You had a wild card of UFC matches last night on the White House lawn, which was so surreal.
2: You had historic performances in Major League Baseball. You had the College World Series. I mean, am I missing anything?
0: Golf.
4: Poor golf this weekend. I mean, come on. You're not getting any love.
2: It's a good thing the U.S. Open wasn't last weekend.
0: Good point. It was the Canadian Open. Nobody cares about that.
2: Nah, not at all.
4: Fair. Fair.
2: It was a great sports weekend. So what was the best game you watched over the weekend?
0: I think you and I are on the same page, actually, on this one.
2: I mean, the Japan-Netherlands match was incredible.
0: It was bonkers.
2: It was all the second half, pretty much,
0: yes,
2: right?
0: There was no scoring in the first half. It was a remarkable game. And Japan, with a late header, able to tie it at two, and so they each get a point moving forward. And I will tell you this, both their fan bases get a huge game ball early out of the gate today. The Netherlands for their pure zaniness. I am afraid.
2: You're one of them now.
0: To get in the middle of that. Like, when I go to Kansas City, I don't know that I want to be any part of that. It is scary, that sea of orange. It is wild, and I do not like that kind of thing. It is nuts.
2: You'll be part of the sea of orange. It'll be okay.
0: But I got to be on the periphery. It's scary, dude, being in the middle of that. And then the Japanese fans, not only for their intensity and passion, but the fact that they literally bring bags to wave at the game that double as garbage bags, and they help clean up the stands when they're done. Japan, you guys are something special. But I want to be like, I want Jerry Jones to come over the loudspeaker at the stadium and be like, y'all, we got people for that, you know? But what a cool deal. What a great game.
2: It's going to be the next American tradition, too. You pick up after yourself in the movie theater, in every stadium you go to, and in the airlines.
0: Listen, it's not the worst thing. I mean, we could learn a lot from the Japanese.
4: There's always going to be some jerk being like, you're taking away somebody's job when you do that.
2: Yeah. That game was hilarious to watch because the announcers, and I can't remember their names, but they're talking about how they disagree with the Japanese strategy of cross kicks, of trying to, you know, head the ball in. And it's like, I think I brought up to you last week, the Netherlands, I'm pretty sure, is the tallest country on earth.
0: Mm-hmm.
2: I would say Japan would not be near that level.
0: It's a nice way to say it.
2: And yet they end up tying the game on a corner kick header. And the announcers at that point are just like, well, don't listen to us anymore.
0: It was remarkable. It was like it was out of a cannon. I've never seen a header with such velocity. It was remarkable.
2: It's just, I mean, there's what was it, 90th minute, 91st minute?
0: 89th or 88th minute, I think, actually. But they ended up playing 96 or whatever it was.
2: So. It was so entertaining. And that is the epitome of where a tie feels like a win for one team and feels like a loss for another.
0: 1,000. And I will say this, too. I love the fact that the announcers made fun of hydration time inside a dome stadium with perfect, you know, conditions.
2: Just, I think they were talking about how it's 75 degrees inside.
0: 70 degrees. I mean, like, it's not even 75 probably. I mean, it's perfect.
4: If they make you watch commercials during a hydration break, then it's not a hydration break.
0: Yeah.
4: It's a commercial break.
2: But then it's a hydration break because you sell the sponsorship to Powerade.
0: Sure.
2: And then it's both at the same time.
0: Well, if we're hydrating people, it's Michelob Ultra. Because that's an official sponsor of FIFA and
2: you
0: the World
2: Cup. Separate your hydration between fans and athletes.
0: Yeah, I've decided already. I haven't had this conversation with Natalie because I don't want to bother while she's in Portugal, but we're going to do all our drinking before the game start. Have you looked at the prices inside the stadiums?
4: Shocking,
0: it's not that out. I mean, look, when I went and watched Arkansas play against I guess it was, who was the game that they won? Oh, they beat Gonzaga when they beat them in San Fran a couple years ago. It was a couple tournaments ago. And then they've been back to San Fran since, but, or at least the area. It was like, it was $19 for a 12-ounce beer. I'm like, this is stupid. Come on, guys. What are we doing? I mean, I don't want to... I got to the point where I'm like, okay, I don't mind paying for a dollar a wing. Remember we used to get like 25-cent wings?
2: Right.
0: I'm like, I'm fine with a dollar a wing. I am not fine with paying more than a dollar per ounce of beer. That does not compute in my world in any form or fashion.
2: So ridiculous. Where are you going to do your drinking?
0: I don't know. You got to pre-drink somewhere.
2: Because you can't do it in the parking lots walking into the stadium.
0: You can. You just tailgate. I mean, you can bring a cooler probably and have a beer on the way in. Here's the thing, too. I will tell you this. I tried to get on the transport deal. For those who missed it last week, I booked some tickets to go see the Netherlands play in Kansas City here in a couple of weeks. And Moose is going to go, I think, the same weekend. But I go on their website. They send me a link, and you're supposed to get these passes. And then there's actually a place that's like a 10-minute walk from my hotel to get on a tram or some kind of, you know, bus system to go to the stadium. Otherwise, you have to get there in your Uber 5 hours before the game starts, which seems really awful considering there's nothing to do at the stadium. So,
4: well, there's like a fan event.
0: Is there a fan event there?
4: Yeah, there's fan fest stuff.
0: Not doing that still. Anyway, and then with that game, you'd have to get there at like noon. Mm-hmm. It's a 6 o'clock game or one. Anyway, so, but then I try to download it and it's like, we're sending you a code. I'm like, cool. Didn't send a code. I'm like, resend the code. Didn't send the code. I'm like, what are we doing, guys? Still haven't gotten the code. So that's going to be an issue, but I got to get that worked out. Anyway,
4: You got time.
0: That's my problem. Other than that, the games were great. I mean, some were complete blowouts. I guess we should talk about the United States, which was pretty notable.
2: It was fun.
0: It was the most goals they've ever scored in a World Cup game, which is wild.
2: There's more goals than they scored in the entire last World Cup.
0: Sure. 4-1, the final, by the way, if you missed it.
4: A good defensive team. This was against a good defensive team.
0: Yes.
4: Do not let it get lost that maybe they sucked or anything, because that's not true. This was a very good defensive team that not only has been holding teams to like very low numbers there, they have beaten Brazil and Argentina qualifying. That's huge.
0: Yeah.
4: So this was a good team that we beat.
0: You know, it's funny, at halftime, I was listening to the Netherlands broadcast. It was actually interesting because we watched first half at home, and then we went to a place and watched the second half, but I was listening to XM for the game, and XM was carrying the TV broadcast on the radio. It was weird.
2: Carrying the Dutch TV broadcast?
0: No, it was just like the Fox broadcast.
2: Oh, okay, okay.
0: So when you turn on World Cup coverage, it was the Fox broadcast. So it was
2: for a moment, I thought you were listening to a Dutch radio broadcast.
0: Yeah. No. But they were talking at halftime, they said, well, you know, this Dutch team, you know, they're such a great defensive team. You know, I actually got in the car and they were up 1-0 already. They already scored. Mm-hmm. So they were talking about what a great defensive team, and like, you know, basically Japan was in deep trouble. And then by the time I parked the car and walked inside, Japan had already scored and tied it at 1. I was like, what is going on after seeing it 0-0 at the break?
4: Yeah.
0: You know, everybody goes crazy here. But yeah, the Japanese game was wild. But the United States up next again, 2 o'clock on Friday. Australia had a disappointing opener, I guess.
4: No. They surprisingly beat Turkey.
0: Oh, that's what it was.
4: Yeah.
0: Okay.
4: Turkey had the disappointing one. Turkey was the dark horse.
2: You know, dark horse in this group.
4: And they're ranked pretty high. Turkey's the only one I was worried about going into this group. But now, I mean, Australia basically scored 2, and like we learned before, parked the bus. We learned that terminology. They just played defense. They put some in and shut it down.
0: So even at squeaky bum time, Turkey couldn't score.
4: Nope, couldn't get in there.
0: Wow.
2: When does squeaky bum time officially start? Because that's when Japan scored that equalizer.
0: That was 1,000% squeaky bum time.
4: True, and it's only squeaky bum time if you're close, though, right? If you're down 2 with that much time, it's less squeaky.
0: If it's Germany 7, Curacao 1, not a real concern.
4: Mm-mm. We never got squeaky time.
0: For those who haven't turned this off yet that hate soccer, what happened in the World Series of college baseball this weekend, Phil? Let me say that awkwardly.
4: That's all
2: the
4: you
2: World call- Series of college baseball.
0: Also known as
2: poker.
0: The College World Series. Other than watching Georgia thump Texas, what were the notables this week? And I guess Troy beating Ole Miss and knocking them out.
4: Yeah.
2: Well, there were a couple of great pitching performances yesterday by Oklahoma's Cord Rager in a win over Alabama. 7 innings, scoreless. And then Joey Voltsko went the distance for Georgia against Texas in a 9-1 win, which is huge. To throw a complete game at the College World Series is kind of wild. North Carolina looks like the best team, truthfully, I think, over on the other side of the bracket. Ole Miss goes 2-0. Their bullpen was as bad as I thought they were going to be. And right now, I mean, is it chalky necessarily? I do think Georgia looks like the, without question, best team that's in this bracket right now.
0: Yeah. I was happy to see Troy win, you know, if nothing else for Little Rock's sake. That was cool to see them. And, again, we'd like to see Ole Miss lose. Unless you're, like, such a SEC honk, you want to see all the SEC teams advance. I do not. I'd love to see Troy stay in there.
2: This Troy team just finds ways to score runs, man.
0: What do we have today?
2: Oh, let's see. Today there is an elimination game between Alabama and Texas. That is at 1 o'clock on ESPN.
0: So one of the SEC teams getting bounced today,
2: That's right. And then there should be another game.
0: Yeah, Oklahoma-Georgia in the winner's bracket. That's right.
2: Bracket 2 gets going.
0: 6 o'clock. So those are both on ESPN. Alabama and Texas, 1 o'clock. Somebody's going home. Oklahoma-Georgia, 6 o'clock ESPN. And then tomorrow, Troy, West Virginia, and TBD. And Troy, West Virginia will be an elimination game. West Virginia got beat by North Carolina.
2: Yep, North Carolina's in the driver's seat over there.
0: What was I going to tell you? Oh, World Cup games today.
4: We got Spain and Cape Verde or Cabo Verde. I can't remember how they're calling it.
0: Cape Verde? What is that?
4: It's tiny is what it is. Spain's going to put a hurt on these
0: smaller
4: boys
0: today. Than Curacao?
2: That's the smallest of the nations, right? Curacao, 300,000?
4: Yeah, this is not much bigger than that, I do not believe. I don't know anything about that.
0: What's
4: don't
0: this Green
4: that.
0: Cape? I've never heard of it.
4: Yeah, I don't know.
0: It's amazing. I was today years old when I've heard of Cape Verde.
4: That's at 11. You got Belgium, Egypt.
0: Cape Verde sounds like a place that's in an actual country. Not an actual country.
4: Right, or just like a bay of the country. It's
0: right.
4: A tiny part, yeah.
0: Okay, I'm sorry, go ahead.
4: You got Belgium, Egypt at 2. That one actually will be pretty good.
0: That's
4: Saudi Arabia, Uruguay at 5, and Iran and New Zealand at 8.
0: Where?
4: All on Fox, I believe. Fox or Fox Sports.
0: No, where did you run? 8 o'clock, it's an Inglewood up to no good. Miami's got the Saudi game, Egypt's in Seattle, and Atlanta's got the Spain, Cape Verde. By the way, it starts at 11, so we get to watch that, which is great.
2: Justin, Cape Verde is an archipelago nation off of the
0: archipelago?
2: West Coast. Archipelago?
0: I think it's archipelago. Archipelago? Archipelago.
2: Off the western coast of Africa.
0: I don't even know what an archipelago is.
2: It's a collection of islands that kind of are...
0: Duh. Like the Aleutians?
2: Exactly, like the Aleutians.
0: Okay.
4: Cabo archipelago, Verde archipelago. Is the original Portuguese name.
2: Okay. Cape Verde. I thought a cape was something that just sort of protrudes a little bit into a body of water. So this one just confuses me a little bit.
0: We actually had this conversation this weekend about how one of the cool things about, maybe it was us the other day, but how one of the cool things about the World Cup is you literally get a geography lesson.
2: Yes.
0: Because I didn't know where a lot of this stuff was.
2: Well, I know where a lot of these countries are located, but I didn't know where Cape Verde was located. Ivory Coast, I think is that on the western coast of Africa?
0: We're going to archipelago.
2: Archipelago?
0: Archipelago.
2: You looked it up now?
0: Yeah. Anywho.
2: And so the World Cup is how I learned that Czechia is the Czech Republic, but just changed their name.
4: Yeah. For PR purposes, apparently.
2: It's marketing.
0: What was the other one that did that not that long ago? I have to think about it. It was a country. And I was like, don't you mean, or maybe it was a town even. I'm like, don't you mean this? And they're like, oh, it was the one in Ukraine.
4: Kiev?
0: Yeah, they call it Kiev now.
2: Kiev. It was Kiev when I was a kid in the 80s.
0: Right, and now it's Kiev. So.
4: Why?
0: I don't know. I don't know lots of things.
4: It's one less syllable.
0: Yeah.
2: It's because our pronunciations in the 80s were incorrect.
0: If you want to join us today, 501-661-1037. We'd love to hear from you. Also, we have our text line open, same number, Middleton Heat and Air sponsors, 501-661-1037, and Live Fan Feedback is on our Listen Live button. That's brought to you by our friends at Rainbow Restoration. We got done watching the Netherlands game, we caught a little bit of the Ecuador game, and then we went home, Maddox and I did, and we watched the UFC. And we both were intrigued. And I will say this, I don't know much about UFC, but I knew a lot of names that were on this card. And so I was like, okay, we're going to get it, and we're going to watch it. And so we sat there, and it was wild. It was surreal. I mean, forget the fact that the fights were actually entertaining. They were. I'm not the biggest UFC fan. I don't like really watching people elbow each other in the face. But it was entertaining, but it was wild to watch it on the White House lawn, to watch a lot of the fighters suck up to President Trump after they won. It was nuts. It felt like a scene out of The Boys. It did not feel like real life. I'm like, this seems, I swear to God, like this whole thing could have been AI generated. It was bizarre.
2: Right down to, what was the name of the fighter who says Michelle Obama is a man?
0: Yeah, he's the guy that beat Derek Lewis up, and it really pissed me off because we love Derek Lewis, and Derek Lewis did not. Derek Lewis last night looked like he needs to retire, and I love Derek Lewis. He's one of the funniest dudes in the game, but He got his butt whooped last night. But there was a big upset last night with Gaethje winning at the end. We didn't stay up for that. I went to bed. But it was interesting. It was entertaining. I mean, listen, they do pomp and circumstance well. I'll give them that. But it felt, I honestly was like, this could be AI. This does not even look real.
2: Well, it's a one-time only thing, too. Didn't Peter White afterwards say never again?
0: Well, you never say never unless if the money comes in right.
2: But that's a guy who's got plenty of money, and he did use the word never.
0: Still a profit thing. I bet there were a lot of hoops that had to be jumped through to get
4: it. They were fighting bugs and the heat a lot, too.
0: Yeah.
2: And the weather.
0: Well, there was a chance that, yeah, the weather was going to put it off.
2: I just don't think it's meant to be outside.
0: Concur.
4: Yeah. Correct.
2: I mean, boxing isn't really meant to be outside
0: unless
2: either.
0: It's in Manila, then it's fine.
2: Yeah. No, I didn't watch any of it, but, I mean, I was intrigued. I don't have Paramount, and at that point, I was, not that I was sportsed out, but I wanted to watch something with a script.
0: Yeah. So what did you settle on?
2: I'm finishing out my fourth time going through Band of Brothers.
0: Oh, yeah.
2: So I watched episode 8.
0: So I took my sons and my son's wife to go see Backrooms.
2: You're the third of us to watch it.
0: Backrooms was not what I was expecting. Backrooms.
2: Don't expect anything going to see this movie.
4: I don't know what I was expecting, but it was not that.
0: Same. I won't give anything away yet. I'll give it a few more weeks, but it was, I guess it's just safe to say, it was not what I was expecting.
2: Well, here's the best way to go. So I remember, when I walked out, I didn't know if I liked it or didn't. You felt the same way, Moose.
4: Yeah.
2: Go ahead.
0: I liked it. My son's wife hated it because she doesn't like scary thriller stuff. Anything that's scary or thriller. But I mean, there were some curveballs in there. I was like, what is happening right now? But the whole time, I was engaged 100%.
2: I was engaged,
0: I was
2: too.
0: Locked in.
2: I'm still thinking about that movie
0: somewhere. I think that's a tip of the cap. That movie was really well done for what it was.
2: It's different.
0: Yes. I've seen two different movies in a row now because Obsession's the same way. It's very out of the ordinary. It is total lunacy, and it's great. It's very entertaining. I like unique, you know? There's enough cookie cutter out there.
2: 2 o'clock on Saturday, I went to see Disclosure Day.
0: Okay, that's the next one.
2: And I was talking with Christian about this, and he and I think are on opposite ends of things because I'm really easy to please. And Christian, I think, likes to nitpick everything.
0: That is true.
2: With movies.
0: That is
2: and
0: a good
2: he
0: point.
2: Had a lot to nitpick, which I understand why.
0: Were they legitimate picks?
2: Probably so, yeah. Okay. But I was entertained by this because I grew up with Close Encounters of the Third Kind, E.T., and I felt sometimes like I was watching an echo of those movies, almost like a culmination of a lot of the alien movies that Spielberg had made.
0: Mm-hmm.
2: Now, I will say, and this isn't a spoiler alert or anything, but I did wonder at some point, like, where are all the aliens in this alien movie?
0: Mm.
2: But there is a very satisfying ending.
0: Okay.
4: I agree. I saw it too. Good payoff. It for it to build as much as it did, and which was a little slow at times. That was probably my biggest complaint. There was just some dead in the middle. But yeah, really interesting. They hook you real early, and I think the ending, you know, for writing as much of a story as it did, it's usually hard to kind of nail the ending, but I think they did a good job on that part.
2: And I'm not sure if there's anybody on Earth any cuter than Emily Blunt.
0: She's fantastic. We need to...
4: was great in it, by the way.
0: Moose, when you get time, will you get a list together of the movies that are coming out? Because I'd like to know, like, the next big movies that we want to make sure we see, and maybe we can go together, and then we can all come back and chop them up the next day. Yeah, the morning show likes to do a deal. Nothing against them. They just have their thing, which is fine. And in some ways, it makes a lot of sense because you can deep dive it because they do stuff that came out 25 years ago. They're like, have you ever seen this movie, Gladiator? We're going to break it down on the show tomorrow. Like, yeah, I heard about it. It was good.
2: Did you ever see this movie called The Godfather?
0: Exactly.
4: Oh, that Diane Keaton movie.
0: So, but I mean, I think there's ways to do it where you don't give anything away, so...
2: Well, there is a statute of limitations.
0: Yeah, but I would give a thumbs up to the last two films I've seen, and I can't say that I do that for everything.
2: Like, don't listen to me about like or not, because I'm easy with movies.
0: Actually, I take that back. I saw a movie in between. It was that Jennifer Lopez movie on Netflix.
2: Which you didn't like.
0: That was a thumbs down for me. And I love the guy that plays Roy Kent. I wish he would have his own, like, series or own movie where he's just the lead and doesn't have to... This just was a weak script. I mean, there just wasn't much there for them to work with. But it was fine. It was
4: not surprised.
0: I mean, if you're just looking for a chick flick with your special someone, it's probably fine. But I didn't think it was particularly good.
2: Band of Brothers is still just as good the fourth time around as it was the first time.
0: Speaking of chick flicks.
4: We'll dive in. We'll dive in later.
3: Yeah. Chris Kane joins Morning Mayhem each Monday to mix it up with the guys. 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
4: The New York Knicks are your 2026 NBA champions, defeating the San Antonio Spurs in five games after beating them 94-90 on Saturday night. Jalen Brunson was named Finals MVP. In Game 5, he had 45 points. It was the Knicks' record for most points in a Finals game, which was previously held by Willis Reed, set in 1970. He had 38 points. This was New York's first title since 1973 and their third overall title. Next up for the NBA is the draft, which will be next Tuesday, June 23rd. And the Stanley Cup also wrapped up. The Carolina Hurricanes are your champions as they beat the Vegas Golden Knights 3-0 to win the series in six games, capturing their second title, the first being in 2006. The Hurricanes went down in the series 2-1 and then rattled off three straight wins, all by two or more goals. I'm Christian Weaver with the Buzz Radio Network.
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12: Han, we need you.
13: We need
12: you? Yes.
13: Well, what about you need?
12: I know. I don't know what you're talking about.
13: Probably do.
12: And what precisely am I supposed to know?
14: Come on. You want me to stay because of the way you feel about me?
12: Yes! You're a great help to us. You're a natural leader.
14: No! That's not it. Come on. Come on.
12: You're imagining things.
14: Am I? Then why are you following me? Fredo's gonna leave without giving you a goodbye kiss?
12: I just assumed it's a woman.
14: I can arrange that.
15: You can use a good kiss!
0: I don't know who established it, but apparently today is National Kiss a Wookiee Day. So
2: maybe this is the day when it happened.
0: Hey, if you bump into one.
4: Which one is the hairiest? We'll just go with that.
0: Easy, cowboy.
2: It's him.
0: That's a toss-up.
2: Just going by, look, arms are about identical.
0: All right, I have furrier arms.
2: Top of the head, you have much more.
0: I'm not bragging about my head of hair. I have lost a lot of hair. I am aware! All right, welcome back in The Zone. Appreciate you being with us. If you want to join us today, you can. 501-661-1037. We do have a red-white report coming up a little later, thanks to UAMS Health Ortho Now. Speaking of, we are hanging out with our friends at UAMS on Friday. So we'll look forward to that. And we've also got Ken Duke joining us at 1130. They've got the Duke and Daily event coming up. I think it's next month. But anyway, Ken's got the details. He'll join us. And we can talk to him about anything golf-related as well. Like, why do I suck so bad? 501-850-0265. That's the phone number to go to cash, not to get to the hotline or to call us. But if you need lunch, I would strongly encourage you head that way. Downtown of the River Market. They're not quite open yet, but you know what I mean. 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United States, 3 points to the good after a win this weekend.
5: Do so. Great ball by Robinson for Pulisic on the run. Pulisic trying to cut it back. It's back! Gio Reyna!
0: It's a different take on goal. Just hold the guy's name out for a long period of time. Anyway, United States in good shape. What was the biggest shocker from the World Cup opening weekend?
2: Probably, was it Japan tying the Netherlands?
0: It was the Australia one?
4: It was the Australia one.
0: Okay.
4: I think, yeah. Turkey, again, is, I mean, that's probably the biggest ranking difference of a team that that won.
0: I got to be honest. I've been saying for years that Turkey's just chopped liver.
2: Chopped turkey liver?
0: Yeah. Anyway.
4: I think that's the biggest upset so far.
0: Okay.
4: Yeah.
0: We'll go with it.
2: 3 points for a win, 1 point for a tie, nothing for a loss. When they use the term get a result, they mean a win or a tie, don't they?
4: Correct.
2: Yeah.
4: Yep.
2: A loss is not a result.
4: Mm-mm.
0: From our text line.
4: Not even on the board.
0: Brought to you by Middleton Heat and Air. Did I hear earlier that Wes and Joe are going to be at Twin Peaks? Did either of them pitch that idea? I don't know who pitched it, but they're going to be there, yes. Cape Verde. I'm more of a Cape Rojo man myself. Thanks from the 501. Appreciate you guys. Hey, guys, have you ever seen such a collapse in the NBA Finals? Spurs up in every game by 10, 14, 11, 16, and 29 in the third and fourth quarters and lost all but one, setting a new NBA record. They dominated 12 quarters of the 15. Well, guess what? When you lose, you lose.
2: Justin, get a load of this statistic.
0: Get a load of this one.
2: The Spurs led the NBA Finals 72% of the time and lost in five games.
0: Well, as I mentioned off the top, it's the eighth different champion in 8 years, which I think may be good for the sport. Some people like dynasties, and that's probably okay, too. But I kind of like this parody a little bit. So I saw a post this weekend on social media. Spurs had a 92% chance to win game one in the third, an 84% chance to win up 12 in the second in game two. In game four, they had a 99.6% chance to win 20 up in the fourth, and 97% odds to win up 14 in the third, and they lost every game.
2: What do these percentages mean? Because when you're watching the Knicks in the playoffs, how many games did they trail early by double figures and still come back and win?
0: I think the fact that they were down double digits in the second half on the reg in this series was what was notable. I mean, yeah, people get down big in the first half. That doesn't mean as much.
4: Did you point out, the percentage that the Spurs were ahead by? This percentage of time that they were ahead by?
0: Yeah, he just mentioned
2: 72%.
4: 72, yeah, that's insane.
0: It is wild. I really thought, okay, they're not going to pee down their legs tonight. We are going to get a game six. Nope, just kidding. I do kind of hate it for Knicks fans, but they were managed to, and I will give them a game ball here. We need to do game balls and jockstraps. I'll give them a game ball early here. They managed to tear the city down anyway, even though the game didn't happen in New York. Way to go, Knicks fans. You guys are really going above and beyond.
4: What a talent to have.
0: I mean, I'll never, ever, as long as I live, understand the point of trashing your own town after you win a championship. It makes zero sense to me. Maybe you guys get it. I don't get it.
2: I don't
10: Game
2: get it.
10: Game balls and jock straps are brought to you by A Caddy's Touch Landscape. Josh Dickinson is a former PGA caddy, so he knows what good grass looks like. If you'd like to take your yard to the next level, then hit up Josh and his crew at A Caddy's Touch Landscape. 501-794-2770. Call today.
0: All right, boys, how about it?
2: I'm going to start. Jacob Mizorowski, the Miz, first career shutout versus the Phillies Friday night for the Brewers. He threw a Maddux, Justin, 95 pitches, 15 strikeouts. One hit, he faced 27 batters because the one hit, he got a double play from the next guy. It's the most strikeouts ever in a Maddox. By the way, if you don't know what a Maddox is, it's a complete game shutout thrown with 99 pitches or fewer.
4: I did not know that.
2: During this game, Mizorowski threw the fastest pitch ever recorded by a starting pitcher, 104.5 miles per hour. That was one of 58 pitches that he threw that was 100 miles an hour or faster. Only two other starters have hit 103 since pitch tracking began in 2008. Jordan Hicks is one of them. Justin Verlander is the other. The Miz in his last eight starts, guys, has a 0.17 earned run average. One extra base hit allowed, 80 strikeouts.
0: The Brewers are rolling now through a division that was very highly competitive just a couple of weeks ago, and their run differential is outrageous, too. So they are they got it going on.
2: And he is front runner for Cy Young Award. Might as well give it to him for both leagues. Also a game ball to the Chicago White Sox. They moved into a tie for first in the AL Central, beating the Dodgers 6-4. Same White Sox that were 60-102 last year, 38 wins already this year. They won 41 games total two seasons ago.
0: There was a rumor going around Friday that Hagen Smith might be called up. Any word on that?
2: I don't know if it'll happen yet or not. His numbers are really good at AAA. It says he's doing it in about 4 to 5 inning starts. I don't know what role they would have him serve just yet.
0: Okay.
2: Now, there is an injured pitcher for the White Sox, so I think that they may be looking to have him fill that role. The thing is, if you bring Hagen up now, I think you want to keep him there all season. Third game ball, you got to see the video coming from Madison Square Garden after, I think it was the last game played there, of the Spurs final boss. Have you seen this guy? It's a giant guy wearing a Rodman jersey who basically took on the entire city of New York.
0: I did see that.
4: I did see that.
2: It's amazing.
4: The flat top just arrives in the crowd, and they scatter.
2: Spurs final boss. First, jockstrap goes to PitchCom. Way too many delays in the College World Series. We see this all throughout the regular season during Razorback games. The PitchCom is supposed to help the game move along. What it does is it stops and starts it as it goes. Let's make sure this thing works or don't use it. We can go back to fingers and signals and a jockstrap to the Ole Miss bullpen because in 6 2/3 innings in two College World Series games, the Ole Miss bullpen allowed 12 runs.
0: PitchCom makes me think of the Gary Glenn Ross scene that I quoted to you guys the other day about something different. I pay you to help me. Or to help us, not to blank us. Talking to you, PitchCom.
2: It has become this, like, how many times during a game do you have to see somebody point to his head and then take the thing out of his ear and have somebody run out there? I mean, it's supposed to save time. What it does is it probably adds about 3 minutes, 4 minutes to a game that should not have to worry about. Fingers and signals can work again if batteries and chargers don't.
0: What are we talking about?
2: I'm just saying, fingers and signals, you know what I mean? Like flashing 2, 3, little, you know, middle finger to throw some high and inside and hit somebody with a pitch.
4: High and inside indeed.
0: Yes, listen.
2: Well, those things go together.
0: When in doubt, bring the batteries. Okay, carry on. Don't get us in trouble.
4: I'll jump in on some game balls here. Most of mine were game balls, man. It was a lot of dubs this weekend that were really good. Brunson's an obvious one, but scoring 45 points while the rest of your team scores 49, that's unbelievable. Almost half the Knicks' points in the whole game. That's insane. So good for him. Out of Carolina, couple here.
0: If I may, too, was a Knick. Did you say it was Knicks' record?
4: The first, a finals record, yeah.
0: Yes.
4: He's the first one to go 40 or more.
0: That's amazing. Yeah. Okay, carry on, sorry.
4: Brandon Bussey. For the Carolina Hurricanes, he's the goalie from last night's game 6. They won 3-0, so he shut him out. He is a 27-year-old rookie.
0: Wow.
4: Yep, he's been bouncing around the minors, got his first games this year for Carolina, did not start a playoff game until game 4 of this series. He came in relief in game 3. They lost that, and then he won 3 straight with them. He lost another one in the middle there. But he went 3-1. For them, including this Game 6 shutout. So a 27-year-old rookie gets that in there. And then Coach Rod Brind'Amour for the Canes became the 7th guy in NHL history to win with the team as a player and as a coach. So very cool, yeah. And then my jockstraps, the Knicks fans, man. You guys burned just everything you could see, which on the one hand is kind of impressive that you can do that much damage, but my God, hundreds of arrests, dozens of stabbings. Somebody got shot. I guess one shooting, maybe game ball to that. I guess, and then De'Aaron Fox gets a massive jockstrap.
0: He's
4: forgetting that he doesn't play for Mike Brown anymore. He had such a bad series. Did y'all see the clip too? I meant to send y'all this of Mike Brown he got fired right after he...
0: We talked about it Friday.
4: Yeah, brutal.
0: From when he was in Sacramento?
4: Yep. Specifically calling out Fox, and now he came and took full advantage of him sucking.
0: Yes. So. We started playing a drinking game at my house. I had some buddies over, and every time De'Aaron Fox made a bad play, we took a big chug. Sunday morning was rough, I'm not going to lie.
4: Ripped.
0: Yeah.
2: Rougher for you or rougher for De'Aaron Fox?
0: Probably rougher for him. Well, he may not have been, you know.
4: He woke up with $60 million, so I think
0: true.
4: He's okay.
0: He's doing all right. Game ball to Hunter Dietz and Ryder Helfrich, named All-Americans by Baseball America. No big surprise there. Helfrich, third-team honors at catcher, and Dietz honored as well. Two of the four Razorbacks to pick up All-America recognition this season. Camden Kozul, named an All-American by National Collegiate, just the NCBWA, and Perfect Game. And Ethan McElvain, All-American by the NCBWA and the American Baseball Coaches Writers Association. Wow, it's a mouthful. Game ball to Taylor Swift. Shut up, I don't want to hear it. She was named the youngest woman ever to be inducted into the Songwriters Hall of Fame on Thursday last week at the age of 36. Congratulations to her. Game ball to our new Miss Arkansas, who will join us in studio this week. Ava Weeks from Conway will be joining us. 21 years old, named Miss Arkansas Saturday night. And so we congratulate her, and we will get a chance to visit with her in person coming up in the middle of the week. And jockstrap to irony. Butler, Missouri is the scene of this one, boys. A plane carrying passengers planning to spend a sunny afternoon jumping out of said plane crashed, killing all 12 people on board. Is there an irony there that you were planning on jumping out of this perfectly good plane anyway, and it turns out it wasn't that good of a plane after all, and you didn't even get a chance to get up high enough to where you actually could jump out because it crashed before it got to altitude?
2: I'm also thinking this. I think when I was reading that this crash happened really close to Interstate 49, so I think a lot of people on the highway would have seen this, and I can't help but thinking that that's exactly the same parcel of land I drove on to come back to and from Lawrence.
0: But it's just so amazing to me that you're planning on jumping out of this plane, and I've never heard of a skydiving situation where the plane malfunctions when they're up in the air and everybody jumps out to safety. It's always something like this where the plane crashes. I think they put a lot of crappy planes up there with skydivers. This is not the first time this has happened. I remember other incidents where a skydiving plane crashed or there was an issue.
2: Small planes. I know a lot of people that will not get on a small plane.
0: You work with one.
2: I've gotten on some of those small planes.
0: I have too. Anything smaller than like a King Air, I'm out.
2: I mean, when I started doing Henderson games, RJ and I got on a five-seater.
0: How many engines did it have?
2: One.
0: That is not enough for me. That's one shy of where I'll be.
2: I was sitting on the equipment in the back of that. I mean, it felt like we were flying on a Wasp.
0: Now, I will say this. If you got to drive to some of the places in Oklahoma you dudes had to go to, I would have flown on the back of an Eagle. I mean, it was pretty rough. Yeah, you guys had some tough road trips. That was a terrible, terrible schedule as far as, like, the travel you guys had to make.
2: Well, and some of the flights, and all the flights were on smaller airplanes too, but
4: I'm always worried about the bathroom situation on those little ones like that too.
0: No deuce.
2: The smaller the airplane, the more you might need to use it.
0: Yeah. I guess I should have given the Spurs in general a jockstrap too, if you guys didn't. We gave it to De'Aaron Fox specifically, but I will say this. You guys should definitely wash the sheets before you go back for sleep because you crap the bed multiple times.
2: So let me ask this. Does this have a feeling of a lesson for a young team that's about to take a giant step forward? Or is this a one-off kind of a thing? Because there are dynasties in the NBA right now. And the feeling was that whoever came out of the West was about to start one, whether it was going to be Oklahoma City or San Antonio. San Antonio did not look ready at all to be a champion.
4: I think it was a very stereotypical loss, right? Like, this is all a young team that has not been there before. This was most of their first playoffs, let alone first finals, right? And it was also very stereotypical of the NBA to go ahead and crown Wemby, brand new, as the one, when he couldn't even barely get a finals win in, right? That happens all the time in basketball especially. So, yes, this is the quintessential story of they were too young, they weren't ready, but hey, that roster is nuts. They know what they're doing. Now they've had the experience of losing. They're moving on.
0: Dylan Harper gets a game ball, too. He was really good the other day. He was just bullying people for a while. It was fun to watch.
4: He should have been in over Fox 90% more minutes.
0: They played together some, too, I saw. But, yeah, he's a star in the making.
4: He needs the ball in his hands, for sure.
0: This segment brought to you in part by our friends at FanDuel in partnership with Oaklawn Sports. 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

0: Appreciate y'all. See y'all. Never.
1: What?
2: That was weird.
1: What did he say?
2: He said, see y'all, never.
0: Appreciate y'all. See y'all, never.
1: It's Wemby.
2: I don't even know what it means. He gave thoughtful answers throughout a lot of that.
1: He's been really good. He's been really good in the postseason, even after these inexplicable losses. As we welcome you back in. 10:54. Here's their head coach trying to explain what the hell happened. Oh, he wants to talk about the future. I bet he does. Figures.
3: Yeah, it's a little early to go there. But yeah, I mean, we've been blood, sweat, and tears for 9 months, basically, and it's over. And so there'll be plenty of time for reflection. But yeah, on the surface level, I don't think anybody other than the people in that room expected us to be here. So there's a lot of good in that. And there's a lot of pain in what just happened, and both things can be true.
1: If by that you mean nobody expected you to lose in convincingly stupid fashion, 4-1, then sure, I agree with that. That's absolutely accurate. He said blood, sweat, and tears. You know what he didn't mention? Brains, which apparently they were short on in their planning down the stretch. I cannot believe they lost that game.
4: It's coaching too. They're young, but he's a young coach, and
1: that's what I'm talking about.
4: They're obviously, yeah.
2: I think a lot of Spurs fans are thinking Pop would never let this happen.
1: Well, Pop's not walking through that door.
2: He certainly isn't.
1: David Robinson's not walking through that door, Phil. And guess who else isn't? Tim Duncan, or Ginobili, or Tony Parker, or anybody else. They're all watching the World Cup like us.
2: Hey, what to be said though about that national champion Villanova team,
1: yeah,
2: that ends up with three guys together that win an NBA finals in, first of all, to win a college basketball national championship in the city of Philadelphia, which is a little bit of a center of the sport of college basketball in some ways.
1: Yeah.
2: And then to be the core of the group that wins the first NBA championship in New York in 53 years. These three, Bridges, Hart, and Brunson, these are standalone. This is a standalone trio in the history of basketball.
1: Yeah.
4: Poor Dante DiVincenzo, man. He's got to be bummed. He's got to be so bummed. He was the one who went to...
1: He's still getting paid.
4: Went to Timberwolves.
1: He's okay.
4: Said, well, but all his buddies, all his boys
1: would have been fun.
4: Winning. Yeah.
1: Spurs need a power forward or center, says this person on the 501 on our text line, or both that can bang and hold their ground. Wemby right now isn't strong enough to bang. Luke Kornet would like a word, sir. It's probably fair, though. Same company lost a plane last year. We're talking about the crash with whatever you call it, skydivers. I don't know. Did they? I'll take your word for it. So happy those people from Oxford lost and are out. A Sunbelt team was the one that put them out. Way to go, Troy. I agree. I wouldn't mind seeing Troy win a few games.
2: You could tell when Ole Miss came. That was a surprise Ole Miss got to Omaha to begin with because that pen just was, that's a leaky bullpen.
1: During the offseason, Jalen Brunson of the New York Knicks needs a new traveling agent because that dude walks all the time. He leaves his feet multiple times and lifts his pivot foot as well. Granted, the NBA doesn't call walking, but it's ridiculous. He is one of only three, I think, MVPs that were 6'2 or under, I saw. Him, Steph Curry, and somebody else. In maybe, I don't know what the era is, but still pretty remarkable. Listen, that dude gets maximum out of what he's been given from God. Am I wrong?
2: I'm trying to think of the other third. Did Isaiah Thomas?
4: Yeah, Isaiah.
1: Okay.
4: Tony Parker was 6'2 as well.
1: Tony Parker?
4: Mm-hmm.
1: Oui.
4: All right. No, you're totally right. He's not the most athletic. He's not the quickest. He's not obviously
1: definitely
4: not the biggest.
1: Yeah.
2: But to me, when I watch him, he's the, you talk about the ultimate skill of basketball, of being able to just put the ball through the hoop. That's what he's good at. He's got a million different ways to do it.
4: Yeah, I'm always surprised when dudes that size can still get to the rim, and he does it too. It's very, very impressive.
1: All right, we have an hour in the books. Next hour, Red White Report. Phil's going to regale you with all sorts of interesting things regarding the Razorback athletic program. We've also got Ken Duke joining us, former Henderson State ready. And we'll talk to him about an event he's got coming up with John Daly. And our final hour, of course, will be filled with entertainment, birthdays, and a whole lot more. 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
2: Weather from the Fletcher Weather Center with KARK's Pat Walker.
3: Partly cloudy today here in Central Arkansas. Little Rock will have a high of 83. Down in South Arkansas, a few scattered showers will be possible. Partly cloudy overnight, down to 67. Tomorrow, south wind returns. It'll get a little warmer. 88 the high tomorrow with a mostly sunny sky. For the Buzz Radio Network, I'm meteorologist Pat Walker.
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0: Is that wrong? Hour two underway. You can join us, 501-661-1037. Thanks for being with us. That's Phil Olson, Justin Acri. That's Moose.
1: Can I speak English in this second hour, or do I have to do Spanish?
0: Well, I don't know. You're just wasting your Babbel subscription. I don't know why you would do that, but whatever.
1: I actually want to do this now, thanks to because you've told me about it.
0: What, Babbel?
1: Yeah.
0: Yeah, I think it's great. I took about a week off. I've been super busy this last week working on yard stuff and goofing around and watching World Cup, but I need to get back to it. It's really interesting, I think.
1: I could have used Spanish when I worked in minor league baseball.
0: Yeah. There's if you're bilingual, you'd be very valuable.
1: There's not a lot of Spanish speakers, though, in college baseball. At least not around the Razorbacks.
0: No.
1: Some other programs they do. They have some, you know, Dominican flair, little Puerto Ricans. We haven't had that at Arkansas yet.
0: No. More importantly, at Arkansas, you need to be able to speak Hawaiian.
1: I was going to say, that's the Hawaii, because there's another kid, I forget his name, he's coming in with the recruiting class. How do you say baseball in Hawaiian?
0: Baseball.
1: Yeah.
0: I think, actually.
1: I think you're right.
0: I don't really know, though. Let's see, what else we got here? Ken Duke's coming up bottom of the hour. And feedback from you. You, the listener. Send me some stuff. I want to read it on the air, if it's good. Guys, says Billy, quit talking about small planes. I have had the same policy as you, Justin. Until recently, I've had to fly net jets for work. First experience was fine, but don't love it. Listen, if it's a jet and it's got two engines on it, I'm not the least bit worried about it. And listen, there are thousands and thousands and thousands of one-engine planes that go up and down every day perfectly safely. I just don't choose to do it because I don't have to. But if I was in a place where I had to do that, I would be able to justify that to myself, too.
1: I was told what it used to be. Like, when I fly with baseball or with women's basketball, it's all on one plane. But it used to be, you would fly, first of all, they had to drive to Tulsa, mm-hmm. and then they would have to take three small planes to go wherever it was they were going to go.
0: Mm-hmm.
1: Much different. I'd be a little nervous traveling like that routinely.
0: From the 870, circle back to Phil and RJ's crazy Henderson State traveling. My twin brother and I played basketball when Phil was calling football games at Henderson State. 6'8 and 6'9 twins scrunched on buses and vans on those trips were brutal. I bet they were.
1: I used to see those guys on the buses and just think, please tell me they all get their own row.
0: Yeah. So with the Spurs losing, can we finally stop this uprising of we need a big for the Razorbacks? Knicks proved it isn't required if you just play better. There is something to be said for that.
1: But what's Towns? Isn't he a big?
0: Not compared to Wemby.
1: Not compared to Wemby, but he's a 7-footer, isn't he?
0: No, I don't think he's quite 7 feet.
1: 6'10"? 6'11"?
0: 6'10", I think. What about the chick that was thrown off the bridge in Brazil? Crazy, says this person from the 501. That was one of the weirder stories I saw all weekend.
1: I intentionally scrolled a lot faster when they came across my timeline.
0: And I'm on the other end of the spectrum. I told Phil, I said I was pissed because all the videos I saw kept blurring it out once she hit the ground. I was like, well, come on, what's the point then? Listen, I'm telling you guys, you people out there that are thrill seekers, and I saw another video that came up this weekend of a guy that was a free climber that fell off a mountain, and I'm like, well.
1: What was he called? He was the
0: Spider-Man.
1: Country of the Spider-Man.
0: Yeah. And I'm like, look, guys, you're asking for trouble here. You don't have to jump off a thing with a bungee. And it is amazing to me. It is truly like the essence of you had one job. Hook the bungee to the person. And also, like, who wants the bungee over ground? I don't really even want a bungee over water, but, like, if you took me out to the Arkansas River and said we're going to do a bungee jump and you could bungee over the river, I don't want to do it, but I could probably be talked into it for a certain amount of money if, you know, there was some incentive. But people who just do this for no reason, I'm like, what's the point?
1: Yeah, you're saying pay me to do it.
0: Right.
1: These are people that are paying to
0: be thrown off of things with no bungee.
1: Exactly
0: on there.
1: Right. For the thrill of it. For the thrill of it.
2: That's got to be one of the double check parts of it, right? You got
0: discount.
2: Two people there. One person hits you with the clip. Other person confirms, clip done. They do a better job at, like, when I get an oil change, they're communicating better than that.
0: Yeah.
1: So, you know, that Spider-Man guy, if you want to do an episode of Would You Rather.
0: Yeah.
1: The girl got dropped off of a bridge.
0: Thrown
1: off of a bridge. Was it just onto land or water?
0: She was on land.
1: All right. So she just.
0: Off a bridge, onto land.
1: Onto land. All right. Spider-Man guy fell into a volcanic pool of sulfuric water.
0: Is that what he did?
1: Yes.
0: I didn't see where he ended up. I just saw he fell.
1: So what would you rather?
0: Boy.
1: I'll take land.
0: I think I'll take
1: land.
0: Her.
1: I'll go on the land.
0: Yeah, because it's more sudden, I would think.
1: I don't want to. The idea of being
0: how far did he fall?
1: Dissolved away.
0: How far did he fall in?
1: I don't know. It's not a matter of the impact hurting you. It's the sulfuric water that just basically, I think, dissolves you.
0: Yeah. Exactly.
2: Did the woman realize partway through that she wasn't tied, or was she expecting to bounce back the whole time?
0: I bet she never knew the difference.
2: Right.
0: Yeah.
2: That's probably better.
0: Yeah. But I'll tell you this. If I'm bungeeing off of something, I am jerking on that thing 100 different times, and I need to see the other end of it and how it's connected. I want all that checked out, and I need it for my own satisfaction. I know you guys are professionals here, but for my own personal preference, I need to see. And also, like, I need a shorter version of this bungee than this.
2: Yeah.
0: Just to be safe.
2: Like, a half.
0: Let's cut that in half. Yeah.
1: It's like playing golf. You got your championship tees, you get your regular tees, you get your ladies' tees.
0: Yeah.
1: You can have the same with a bungee, the length of a bungee.
2: I would jump too long, from the women's bungee. Yes.
1: You can have the beginner bungee.
0: The difference is if you play from the back, you don't die if you play poorly.
1: Good point.
0: If your bungee's too long,
1: there's no danger in
0: you're
1: golf.
0: Dead. Your face bounces off the ground and you're dead. I never understood the thrill of that. I don't get it. I parasailed once for a TV story I did. That does not appeal to me either.
1: I parasailed once. I got a kick out of it, but it's not like I would seek to do it.
0: I
1: also don't feel the danger of it the same way I do.
0: No, because you figure if your thing comes loose, you'll float softly down to the ocean. And
1: right.
0: That's probably true. Although there have been cases where they've broken away and slammed into buildings. Anyway, I'm not doing any of that stuff. Life's dangerous enough. Just going outside and walking to my car, I mean...
1: Thank you.
0: I don't need any of that.
1: This is what I try to point out to people. There's inherent risk just in getting out of bed every morning.
0: You guys have got to find different ways to thrill you that don't kill you.
1: Sitting out on my patio for an hour drinking coffee yesterday thrilled me.
0: Yeah.
1: Maybe I need help finding thrills.
0: Yeah. I mean, what if a bear gets loose in your neighborhood? That's dangerous. Like, you can't do anything about that.
1: Well, that's exciting, though.
0: It is. But I'm just saying.
1: It's a thrill.
0: I don't understand these people that want to do stuff that's deadly. Potentially.
1: Well, I mean, it's a good thing we've got these thrill seekers.
0: If I died driving to work, I mean, so be it. I'm not going to say it was destined or anything, but it's like, I can live with that. I have to go to work. If I die, you know, I mean, God forbid, like, I'm at the ocean this summer, but I'm not going to go out, like, to a certain level. It's like, if I try to swim out, I'm like, I'm going to see if I can swim out 500 yards. I'm not going to do that.
1: No, I'm interested in being safety. At least, I'm not doing stupid things to get thrills out of it, but I'm glad there are people out there doing it so that there's social media for us to consume.
0: I don't want people going out on that. I don't want to see people dying on social media. I don't need that.
1: Maybe you watched it. You watched it yesterday. I hope it's
0: a cautionary tale for people, though. Again, be doubly safe on these things. I just don't understand it. And I just told you the story about the skydivers whose plane crashed. Again, these are always very specific, very rare situations. So that is not the norm, but still it is wild. And, you know, when I would think if you're a skydiver, the last thing you're thinking about is the plane crashing.
1: Right. You're worried about packing the parachutes.
0: The chute opens, the backup cord rips, works. I mean, it's, you know, whatever.
1: I'm not afraid of flying. Like, I never had a fear of flying. But the more I read about these kind of sort of incidents, the more I get a fear of small planes.
0: Right. I think the domestic airline track record is way strong enough to have a very high level of confidence that you're going to get from A to B safely.
1: So I brought up RJ was the guy who traveled with me.
0: Right.
1: When we did Henderson games together, RJ survived a small plane crash as a teenager or his early 20s.
0: Yeah.
1: And still got on these small airplanes with me. It's how much he loved doing football with me, Justin.
0: Is that what it is?
1: It must have been that.
0: I was going to say that shows you his level of intelligence.
1: Or that he just didn't care.
0: He's fearless. We'll go with that.
1: That's the right one. Fearless RJ.
0: Respect it. Okay, let's get Red White Report in. Phil's got all kinds of stuff for you to know about, so listen up, people.
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1: 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Starting with track, where Razorback men's track won its 11th NCAA outdoor title. They completed a four-title sweep of the athletic calendar, sweeping the SEC and NCAA indoor and outdoor championships in Eugene, Oregon. No Razorback won an individual title, which kind of makes
0: it amazing.
1: I'm so
0: dumb, by the way. I was literally trying to figure out what the four were. They're like the big four. I'm like, because I thought cross country was one. I'm like, what's the fourth? I'm confused. Anyway, carry on.
1: It's just the SEC and the NCAA championships. Scotty Vines won a silver in the high jump. Jerriad Hughes, a silver in the long jump. Jelani Watkins, a bronze in the 100. Ernest Chariot, won a bronze in the 10,000. Tyrese Taylor and Rivaldo Marshall won silver and bronze in the 800-meter tandem. And as you'll hear here, Doug Case, the first coach to sweep men's league and national titles in his first year as head coach since 1982.
4: I think that our overall depth and the amount of people we can throw into events and that we qualified here. And, you know, you look at it today, we had two in the 400, two in the 800, two in the 5K. I think we had 10 scoring opportunities going to the final day. That's really hard to overcome for anybody. And in the long run, that's what won this thing for us this time, you know. And again, that's part of the strategy that we had. John McDonald had that. Coach Buckman had that. Everybody's had that. And we're going to keep that thing going. That's kind of our thing.
0: For Jelani Watkins, that had to be a disappointment, right? He had the best qualifying time going into the final.
1: That's right.
0: That's too bad. You know. Helped your team to a national title or something there.
1: Women's track finished third nationally, but Sanu Jalo Lockhart broke the NCAA record in the 800 meter, running 156.85, which beat the previous record by 0.88 seconds. Georgia won the national title, followed by Florida and Arkansas. Jalo Lockhart also anchored the Razorback 1600 relay team to a gold medal. Here is Sanu Jalo Lockhart.
0: Sorry.
5: I just still can't believe it. This year has been such a hard trial, and I feel like this is the year of Sanu. This is the year that I get back and show everybody that I belong. I've always, like my dad said, I've always been an event, but it's time that I was the event this time.
0: And cocky. Also,
1: the ability to do an interview right after you've run the race is pretty amazing.
0: Well, and it's an 800 too. That's nasty. Can we give him a little cooling off period?
1: That's what I'm saying. Yeah, Razorback track and field cross country now has 53 national championships all time. Over to baseball, former Tennessee right-hand pitcher Braden Krenzel committed to Arkansas, according to D1 Baseball's transfer tracker. He is the sixth known transfer. Did not have a very good season this past year. Sophomore at a 9.35 ERA. 12 walks, 28 strikeouts, and 17 and a third innings. He was pretty good as a freshman, though, with a 4.68 earned run average. His father, Craig, helped quarterback Ohio State to a football national championship.
0: I knew that last name sounded familiar.
1: Right. You brought up Helfrich and Dietz. They are national All-Americans. You got more here?
0: Just loud music. Go ahead.
1: All right. And four All-Americans tie last year's team for most ever by a single Razorback team. Men's basketball got bad news. Coach Cal announced Sunday on X that sophomore wing Isaiah Seely has injured his knee in a pickup game and will require surgery. Right now, no timetable is established for his return to the floor. That sucks. Women's basketball also got FOIA'd by the Democrat Gazette and
0: you don't have to FOIA that program to know that they didn't have a good year.
1: No, not at all.
0: Is that what they were looking for?
1: Going to be going to San Diego for Thanksgiving, November 24th and 25th. No opponents known yet. Open the season with New Orleans at Bud Walton, November 2nd. UAPB, November 13th. La Tech, November 29th. Got Wake Forest, December 3rd. And Missouri State at home, December the 29th. And that is your Red-White Report.
0: Who will win more conference games this year?
1: Arkansas football or Arkansas women's basketball? Is that your question?
0: That's my question.
1: Wow. What if I say identical? What's the number you're going to ask here?
0: I don't know.
1: Because two would be a lot.
0: Yeah, it would be for football. For football, it would.
1: Two would be a
0: lot. How many conference games did they win last year?
1: A
0: conference game?
1: Yeah.
0: In women's?
1: The last regular season game against Auburn.
0: I really like Coach Music. I want her to do well. I really like Coach Silverfield. I want him to do well. I think this year's going to be probably tough on both of them, but is Arkansas going to be picked last, you think?
1: Yes.
0: In women's?
1: Yes. But here's the thing,
0: football,
1: too.
0: Football, we know.
1: Both women's basketball and football, Justin, could be improved, but still finish last.
0: Right. Yeah.
1: Just for the depth of this league in those two sports and how difficult it is to pull yourself not just out of the cellar, but out of the bottom quarter of the league. So I don't know how to answer that just yet.
0: Well, there's still work to be done. It's fine.
1: The thing with Seely sucks, though, because there's something to work with Isaiah Seely.
0: 100%.
1: And,
0: I agree.
1: And for him to return there's a lot of wings already on the team, but I think he was going to get a lot of playing time, and this just sets him back, sets the team back.
0: Ken, if you want to join us, 501-661-1037. We've got a few minutes here before we talk to Ken Duke. And we are welcoming in any conversation you want to join us on. Scott wants to know if RJ tore any parts of his body specific to alternate names for labrums.
1: I think it tore the part injury that caused him any fear of getting on an airplane. Because if you crash once, are you going to get on another small plane?
0: Probably not.
1: And he kept doing it.
0: My stepmother was on a plane that was on fire. Small plane that was on fire when it landed. She survived, thankfully. And I don't know if she's flown on many small planes since then.
1: Never had a moment on a large airliner where I felt unsafe. There have been probably 5 or 6 moments on smaller aircraft where I have thought this is the end.
0: Really? I've never gotten that point.
1: Well, it's me just... Well, you know me, Justin. I just have... I have a... there's something about me. I just will take something and go negative as bad as it's going to be.
0: Yeah.
1: You know what I mean?
0: I do know you.
1: So the first moment of any real turbulence on an aircraft is the end of it.
0: Yeah. What about in life?
1: Yeah, I'm the same way with life.
0: Yeah. Anything turbulent, you're like, this is going to be terrible.
1: Like, everything's going to suck now. All the work I put into this is just going to, nothing's going to work. I might as well just give up.
0: That's how I feel like when I triple bogey the second hole of a round of golf. I'm trying to find my positivity. It's not easy.
1: It's a good thing I don't golf much. I might throw the... I throw my golf clubs in the matter of life. You know,
0: I helicoptered a wedge this weekend. I want to admit that on the air. It's the first time I've thrown a club in a while.
1: Did you have to go retrieve it? Somebody go pick it up for you?
0: It was like 20 yards away. I went and got it. My ball was over there because I sculled it all the way across the green. So I threw my club over there, and then when I got there, the club was pretty close to it, so it was fine. But that was really stupid.
1: Do you enjoy your weekends when you play a lot of golf?
0: Sometimes. Justin, the only thing more fun than flying planes is jumping out of them, and my day job is a crop duster on a single-engine airplane, and I don't consider myself a thrill-seeker, just an idiot. Listen, you crop duster guys out there are very special people. You do a very important job, and you've got, we all know what you have.
1: And I guts. Love to watch you work.
0: I do, too. When I'm driving down an Arkansas highway or interstate, and I see those guys zip over 12 feet in the air above the ground, I'm like, amazing.
1: I should be doing it because it's the same thing as rubbernecking an accident.
0: Yes.
1: Like, but I can't, I almost can't keep my eyes off of the crop dusters. And I can't think of crop dusters without thinking of Independence Day. What was our Randy Quaid's character?
0: What?
1: Independence Day. Randy yes. Quaid's character, the crop duster.
0: Yes.
1: Ended up saving the world.
0: He sure did.
1: Is it too early for a spoiler?
0: It's not a spoiler.
1: On that? Okay.
0: JJ says, Spurs lost because of bad coaching and bad guard play. Don't even have to say which guard I'm talking about. Now, we all know which one. Okay, let's take up calls here. This is Angry Buckeye. What's up, man?
6: Man, sometimes those crop dusters go under the power lines along the highway.
0: That's
6: nuts.
0: Insane.
6: I've also jumped out of an airplane in Hawaii, and the plane did not crash, nor did I land in a volcano. So win-win. Good day.
1: That's a great
0: did you jump out? Did you jump out over water or over land?
6: It was kind of like right along the coast. You could look to your right and see the ocean and look to your left and see pineapple groves.
0: That's so pretty neat.
6: Pretty
1: sounds
6: beautiful.
1: Like a roll
0: that's
1: of the dice.
0: That's pretty cool. Okay.
6: Yeah, 14,000 feet. You could see a lot.
0: Okay.
6: Talk to me about your feelings on FIFA. I'm a casual soccer fan, but get up for the big games. It's fun. But the whole grabbing the ankle and hitting the ground every time somebody comes by you is a bit ridiculous. The only thing I can think of that comes close to that is Paul Pierce being carried off on a stretcher only to come running back onto the court 90 seconds later.
0: That's fair.
6: I just think it's ridiculous and it's hard to watch. And I know that there's some rules to try to get it out of there, but man, come on, guys. You're grown adults in the peak of physical condition and you get taken out by a butterfly landing on your kneecap? Let's do better.
0: Yeah, I don't know if they're... Oh, he hung up. He's dropped his mic. I don't know if they're trying to... Moose, maybe you can help me here. Are they trying to elicit a response from the officials? Or are they actually hurt? Or are they soft? Which I want to give them all the credit in the world because these are very top-level athletes. But what is the point of flailing on the ground once you've been
2: bumped into? Yeah, it's a weird one. It's something I have struggled with in soccer as well. But I believe that the majority of it is they're exhausted.
0: But you're not. Oh, you think they're taking a break? Okay.
2: I think a lot of it is meant to, you know, they're only getting the hydration breaks, and that's a brand new thing, right? They don't usually get that. So I think part of it, especially towards the end of the game, is let's let everybody get a rest, get some more water. I think part of it, too, is yes, some softness, but there's also a part of this. Some of these knocks are in such quick succession, like any other sport. You might see that and it might look like a little nick, but they're sprinting at each other. Those are cleats. That hurts. Like, there's a lot of that stuff that, you know, they're feeling the next day still. It's not just, hey, every time somebody hits the deck, they should pop back up either. That's kind of crazy to think.
0: Why don't they take a page out of our baseball friends' books and just completely armor themselves from ankle up?
2: They have to legally have shin guards, but they keep getting smaller and smaller. So they want the opposite of that, really. The shin guards used to be like the entire length, but they're like
0: it's like football thigh pads.
2: Yeah, they're teeny tiny.
0: Which I don't understand that either. And I realize that you want to be unencumbered, but the football thigh pad thing, too, I do not get that. I'm like, do you really want to have a deep thigh bruise? Is that your whole thing? Are you into it?
1: I would think, too, that in some cases, some of the contact, while it looks
0: like innocuous,
1: small contact on television, and it may actually still be somewhat like that, there is the embellishment to sell so that the officials can see this. I mean, you see this in basketball.
0: Mm-hmm.
1: You see this in baseball with guys, you know, sometimes, you know, selling getting hit by a pitch in certain ways.
0: I get that. You're trying to get a call. That's why I'm wondering about, you're not getting a call in soccer.
2: No.
0: You're not selling a call.
2: You're already down. Like, if they fouled you, you're down. You know,
0: they're
2: going to
0: make a call immediately.
2: Yeah,
0: exactly. You can writhe in pain all you want, but they're not going to go, oh, you know what? Actually, he's really hurt. I better go ahead and call this a penalty.
1: Yeah. The thing that gets me sometimes is watching, I see some players who think they were fouled, just had the ball stolen from them, and they focus on complaining to the official instead of the ball that just went by them.
0: Yeah.
1: And all they do is complain to the official. But you know what? We see this in other sports, too.
0: That's me. That was me. I'm going to get Nick in here, and we're going to take a break. What's up, Nick?
7: Hey, guys. Are you guys paying attention to this phenom up in Wisconsin, Jacob Mizorowski?
0: We actually talked about him at length earlier today, yes.
7: Oh, I didn't hear it. Sorry,
0: okay.
7: Guys.
0: No, you're
7: working.
0: Fine. Don't go ahead. Tell me your thoughts.
7: Or at least I'm pretending to work. How about that?
0: There you go. What do you think about this cat?
7: Oh, my God. First of all, how young is he?
1: He is 24.
0: I was gonna
7: early
0: say 20s? 24.
7: Okay. I just watched the highlights of him against the Phillies, the one-hit game, throwing 104. 103 consistently, unbelievable.
1: Yeah, it's incredible.
7: I just wanted to hear your guys' take on it because
0: we agree.
7: I'm intrigued by this young guy.
0: No, he's amazing. And I, as a guy who roots for another team in that division, it's really annoying. But you got to tip your cap to the dude. He's pretty special. And Paul Skeens also is in that division, which really sucks for the rest of the division. Although Paul Skeens gets hit on occasion. This dude seems unhittable right now.
1: Skeens and Mizorowski, they're quite a bit different here. Skeens is not throwing as hard as he was before. He's about 96 to 97. And Mizorowski, over half his pitches are 100 miles an hour plus. You can't help but want but think, how long can the human body do this?
0: That's it.
1: His game score yesterday.
7: But he looks so fluid when he's throwing the ball. So I hope he does have some longevity.
0: Mm-hmm.
7: I've actually thought about the same thing, but he's fun to watch, bottom line.
0: I hope
7: he's
0: going
7: to bring the fans in.
0: I hope he has longevity, too, and gets traded to an American League team. Thank you for calling, Nick. I appreciate you.
7: You bet. Have a good one.
1: He won't stay in Milwaukee his whole career, that's for sure.
2: He did have a pitch hit exactly 103.7, by the way.
0: That is amazing. I like that. I need to snap a picture of that next time we see that. All right, we're going to hit a break as we do. I want to tell you about our friends over at Guatney Chevrolet. And we'll come back. Ken Duke's on the other side of the break waiting for us. Can you have your guys call me? Yes, I will call you. 0% on new Silverados right now for 5 years. You have his number, don't you, Moose?
2: Yes.
0: Why don't you text him and just tell him we'll call him in a minute after the break?
2: Sure.
0: Please. Don't wait on the deals going on right now. 0% interest for 5 years on Silverados. You heard me right. You're like, did you say something like that? Yes, I said that. 0% interest for 5 years on all new Silverados. 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So you drive now, pay later. 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
2: This weekend, we got a new NBA and new NHL champion. The New York Knicks finished off the San Antonio Spurs in Game 5 of the NBA Finals, taking that one 94-90, making them the eighth different NBA champion in a row. The Knicks overcame a 16-point Spurs lead in Game 5, meaning New York came back from double digits down in every game of the Finals. Knicks guard Jalen Brunson was named Finals MVP after becoming the first Knick to score 40 or more in the Finals. Brunson scored 45 of the Knicks' 94 points in the deciding game, giving the Knicks their first championship in 53 years. And in the Stanley Cup Final, the Carolina Hurricanes shut out the Vegas Golden Knights 3-0 in Game 6 to give the Canes their first championship in 20 years. Captain Jordan Staal was given the Conn Smythe Trophy as the playoff MVP, and Carolina coach Rod Brendamore, who was the Carolina captain when they won their first title in 2006, became the seventh person in NHL history to win a title as a player and a coach with the same team. I'm Moose for the Buzz Radio Network.
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0: It is 11:35, and we welcome you back in the zone. Phil Elson with Moose, Justin Akre. Glad to be with you today. If you want to join us today, 501-661-1037. But I'm going to need you to give us a few minutes because we have a special guest on the Jim's Razorback Pizza Hotline. Henderson State Ready legend Ken Duke joining us in the zone. We got a special event coming up to talk about, and we can pick his brain about the U.S. Open and whatever else you guys want to get into as well. Hi, Ken. How are you?
1: Hey, boys. Doing okay.
0: What are you coming back for this week, if I may be so bold?
1: Just right to the point, right?
0: Yeah.
1: You know me. I'm always giving back and helping out as much as possible. So coming back to do a fundraiser for the basketball team at Arkadelphia High School and the golf team at Arkadelphia out at DeGray State Park on Friday, all day on Friday. So it's been a good event, and my dad and my name is on it. So I've been back here just about every year and just trying to help out and help out the high school teams and going forward.
0: Okay, well, I mentioned we had an event to talk about. I guess we have multiple events to talk about, so that's one of them. are there openings for people to get involved and support the deal this week?
1: We have a couple cancellations, but you know, Coach Garrett Garner down there at Arkadelphia is running it all. And, I mean, they got 30-something teams, which is amazing. It's a three-man team. But they've really done a great job of promoting it. I think Fishnet's going to do the launch and everything, too. So that's always a good asset as well. But just a lot of support around the area. It's been great.
0: What's your schedule golf-wise right now?
1: Up in the air a little bit. I'm hoping to play the Dick's Sporting Goods next week, then a week off, and hopefully play the Players' Championship at Akron and headed overseas to try to qualify for the Senior British. So, you know, not being an exempt player, so I'm up in the air when I have to Monday qualify or if I get an invite into tournament. So it's been a rough road this year, but just trying to stay positive and see what happens.
0: Gotcha. What the qualifying process, how does that work? Is it at the venue or somewhere nearby, or what's the situation there?
1: It's an off-site. There's probably 40, 50, 60 guys for three spots every Monday for our tournament, unless it's a major.
0: Gotcha.
1: So it's a tough thing. And most of the guys, it's won on the Champions Tour or the PGA Tour. So it's really good, solid players. Only a few that, you know, just some amateurs just trying. But most of the time, are really solid players.
0: Understand. Ken Duke joining us on the Jim's Razorback Pizza Hotline. Also, an event coming up this fall, which is I'm sure going to attract a lot of attention again. You guys were able to do this last year, at least part of it. We had a little weather issue with the actual golf tournament, but the Duke and Hazard Drive for Charity. Am I reading that right?
1: That's it. Duke and the Hazard Daily. You know, that kind
0: Hazard-ily.
1: Of
0: okay,
1: the Hazard
0: Daily.
1: Okay.
0: I know I'm reading this wrong. Okay. That makes more sense. All right. The Duke and Hazard Daily Drive for Charity. Okay. This is a September event coming back again this year out in Maumelle.
1: Yeah, we're looking forward to it with our presenting sponsor, UAMS, and you know, all the money that I make. John and I are splitting the proceeds, so mine's going to the UAMS Spine Institute, and John's going to the Boys and Girls up at Dardanelle. And, you know, we just kind of reach out to everybody, you know, around the state that supported me and John both. And it's been a really, really good turnout. Sure, we threw it together late last year in about 3 months, and we had some weather and didn't get a chance to play. But this year, we've promoted it more and getting on to it quickly. We're having it out at Maumelle Country Club where I kind of grew up playing and having it at that wonderful venue 10 out there at Maumelle as well. And, you know, Todd and Christy and all those guys out there have been great. So it's just the whole family, you know, organization out there for me coming back and seeing everybody. But and we're just trying to raise as much money as possible. You can go on dailyanddupe.com. That can sign you up. We've sold 18 teams already.
0: Wow.
1: And last year, I think we had 20 teams.
0: Jeez.
1: So we're on top of it this year. We're getting a lot of restaurants and different venues involved in it. So we're going to do a Q&A. I think the Baz is going to come and do a little Q&A with us. We'll have a lot of music and auction and morning just reunite with everyone around the state that supported us both.
0: This is September 22nd and 23rd. It's a Tuesday night event with a Wednesday golf round. And also wanted to mention, I guess there's a chance here, or is this part of the deal for the golf teams that they'll get some access to Simmons, to the Simmons Bank Championship?
1: Yes. So part of the entry fee is you'll get a swag bag, plus with, you know, it's entry to the Tuesday night party presenting by UAMS. And and you'll get a plus one for that Tuesday night. That's going to be a big event. That's, if you can't play golf, it's okay. We'd love to have you come to the Tuesday night party because that's where it's all at. Mm-hmm. The golf is just a bonus, but being a participant in the tournament, Simmons is, you know, the great tournament that they've had the last couple of years on our tour, the Champions Tour. They're giving everyone that's in the tournament a one-day entry into the tournament. So they've been a big supporter and a sponsor of mine, and they do a lot for the state. Well, last year, we kind of tied it into the back end of that tournament, but the way the schedule worked this year, we just couldn't do it. So that's why we're doing it a little bit earlier. But definitely, you will get an entry into the Simmons Championship. It's in October.
0: Gotcha. Again, talking to Ken Duke, if you're just tuning in on the Jim's Razorback Pizza Hotline. This week, the U.S. Open gets underway. What's your experience at Shinnecock, if any?
1: Never been there. Been invited to play many times, but hadn't had a chance to play in the tournament there. I heard it's very, very difficult, and sometimes I steer away from those kind of courses. But I think it's going to be just a great venue. Hopefully the weather stays, you know, dry up there, and it's firm and fast. And you know, everyone asked me predictions, especially for the Masters and stuff. And I threw Fleetwood and Oberg out that for some reason today, if one of my friends asked me. So mm-hmm. I guess that's who I'm picking. Okay. Now, you got to be a good driver of the golf ball with that link-style golf course. And your short game has got to be really good. Chipping and putting has got to be on point because those greens are pretty fast. So it's going to be a good time to watch it. And I'm glad I'm not there playing because it's going to be tough.
0: Yeah, absolutely. Would you find yourself in a better situation generally for a course that does not yield scoring and playing around par as good, or a course where you've got to go way low and make, you know, a bunch of birdies and get to 18 under?
1: Yeah, I like it where it's, you know, par is good. You know, the lower score is better. I mean, you know, you got a birdie fest most of the time, and it's a birdie fest, it's the par fives, all the guys are reaching it, and I can't do that. Mm. So it's that's where a lot of the birdies and eagles come from, and I like it when it's difficult. Where you got to hit fairways, you got to hit greens, and some of these guys do drive it out of the fairway, and when you do, you're penalized for it. So most of us like the tougher golf courses to make it better.
0: Nobody has said it yet, but you know, word on the street obviously is that LIV is in deep trouble. What's the word among golfers? I mean, are we expecting this thing to go away at the end of the year? I mean, I heard there was funding issues, maybe even for some of the tournaments that are left on the schedule. What's the buzz around the professional world?
1: Well, on our tour, you know, we don't really hear much about it, but sure, we've, you know, heard bits and pieces, but there's a few guys that's kind of thrown their two cents in. But, you know, LIV, whenever they decide to stop it and stop the funding, they can do it. That's how much power that they have. Sure, they've had a big impact on the guys that's out there, and even the guys on our tour, the guys that went and the guys that stayed on the PGA Tour. So I really don't have an opinion on it. It's going to be very difficult if they do pull off the funding, and only certain guys has credentials to come back, and certain guys don't. So where are those guys going to go? Are they going to go play Europe or go play the Corn Ferry or retire or something? I don't know, but that's a big gamble that they took to go over there. Because, you know, on something like that, it's not going to run forever like the PGA Tour is. Those guys did a wonderful job getting the big names over there, but, you know, apparently it's going to stop here soon.
0: Yeah.
1: You just don't know.
0: Yeah. I'm trying to figure out how I want to phrase this next comment, and I'm not going to even put you in an awkward position because I love you too much, but I remember the good old days when Phil Mickelson's biggest problem was trying to beat Tiger on the golf course? Anyway, we'll just leave it at that. That was the weirdest story of the week last week. I got to be honest. There were a lot of strange stories that came out last week, but that was the weirdest one. Anyway, I'll leave it at that. Anything else we need to hit on, Ken, that you want to talk about?
1: No, I appreciate all you guys do. And, you know, the Phil stuff is still always makes headlines, whatever it is. You know, I thought they were going to talk about him putting it off the green and just picking it up, you know, at Shinnecock. But obviously that's not going to be an issue this year. But we appreciate all you guys do. And go to dailyanddukes.com. You can register, be a whole sponsor. Come to that Tuesday night party. We're just trying to raise money for these great charities and just to see a lot of people that we grew up seeing. And we appreciate all you guys do.
0: Are you watching any of the World Cup?
1: Absolutely.
0: Okay.
1: Absolutely.
0: I like it. Locked in, huh? All right.
1: I was watching that Brazil game the other night, and they were up 2-1, but I think they ended up winning. But I loved it. I love watching. I don't watch it until that time, but it's fun to lock in because it's so talented how those guys, you know, can do that, all that with the soccer ball. It's unbelievable.
0: Yeah.
1: My daughter's boyfriend played at Tampa, so it kind of followed that as well. But it's special. It shows you how big that sport really is, and I think the people in the United States don't really know.
0: Yeah, there are countries
1: they're coming here now.
0: Yeah, there are countries that are playing in this thing, including the one that's on right now. We need to get switched over to that game, Phil. By the way, let's go get Fox on or FS1 that we've never heard of before, including the one that's playing this morning. So I don't know if you're real familiar with Cape Verde, but it's Spain and Cape Verde at 11 o'clock today. And then I think everybody's pretty familiar with the rest of the teams that are playing. But, yeah, I mean, we had to look up, like, Tunisia's playing. And it's like, okay, well, we know they're in Africa. Where exactly is that? So it's actually been a good geography lesson for us in addition to helping us appreciate the beautiful game a little bit here. So it's been fun. I'm glad you're into it.
1: Exactly. Exactly.
0: It's cool.
1: Yeah, I enjoy watching it. And it's going to be fun to watch and going forward. Am I going to see you at a couple games this fall?
0: A couple of what kind of games?
1: Basketball game.
0: Yeah, I mean, I'll be at all
1: the
0: of
1: Bears.
0: Them. So yeah, whenever you're there. You should come to Boulder. We just we found out last week that there's a Colorado trip in there. That would be a good one. It's not very close to your house, but
1: I'm going to find out the schedule and see what mine looks like, and I'm going to try to slip out there and see you guys. I was going to go to the North Carolina trip, but I couldn't because Nancy Lopez last week to play in her charity event. So I did that, but I'm going to try to get a trip this year for sure.
0: Yeah, I was actually a couple of days ago. I was sitting at a place locally, and they had on the ACC network. I guess they just play random old games. And it was the North Carolina UCA game that started the schedule last year for both schools. And I sent a text to Coach Shulman and said, we didn't win this one again. But that was okay. That was a good experience. So it's all right. But yeah, we were up there last week.
1: Great.
0: So, yeah, they're putting it together. It's been a little tougher, he said, with them having a good season. I guess some teams are a little wary about scheduling them now. So I get it.
1: Yeah, he told me the same thing. But it's going to be fun to watch again. You know, Coach Shulman and I have been friends for a long, long time. And just great success for him and for the program up there for you guys in Conway.
0: Well, kudos to you for all the good you're doing, Ken. I really appreciate all you do, and it's I'm glad you're getting back in the state to do some good things, and I wish we could run into you, but I guess we will see you in September, if not before.
1: Sounds good. Thank you guys so much, and reach out anytime.
0: All right, brother. Thank you. Appreciate it.
1: All right. Thank you.
0: All right, it's Ken Duke. Should have had him hit up. He needs to hit up Phil. Phil could use some goodwill right now. Maybe make a big donation to Ken's charity work.
2: I was going to ask him his connection to UCA basketball.
0: Yeah, he and Shulman are buddies, old buddies. They go way back. And you'll see Ken at a couple of UCA basketball games each year.
2: Coach Shulman seems like a fun guy to hang out around.
0: He is. He's a character. Yeah, he's fun. This segment is brought to you by our friends at Burroughs and Mr. Frank's iconic luxury eyewear shop in the Heights, 5901 R Street to be exact, where you'll find brands that you won't be able to get anywhere else around town. So if you want to stand out from the crowd, you want to get something truly special, something you're going to wear every day, if you're someone who wears glasses, why not get something awesome and something you're not going to find on every other face around town? You can get all that at Burroughs and Mr. Frank's. They've been around a long time, doing it at a very high level, with excellent brands and Zeiss lenses, which is also a unique thing to their store. And they will do the fitting and lab work right there in their own store lab. Josh does a great job with that. He and Nicole and their staff will make you feel right at home when you go in there. And you are going to get the top models of not only frames, but the Zeiss lenses. And if you are a sunglass wearer, they've got some unique brands there as well that you can't find anywhere else. So any kind of protective eyewear for any event, or obviously corrective eyewear, they got you covered at Burroughs and Mr. Frank's, 5901 R Street in the Heights. 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
10: Fox, 5 seconds remaining. Fox to Wemby. Wemby tries a three, puts it up, off the mark. Ananobi the rebound. It's over! It's over! Knick fans, this is not a dream. Your long, long wait has ended. Go ahead and cry. After 53 years, the Knicks are finally NBA champions once again.
11: We need to tell everybody in New York, right, that we know that they're celebrating. We want them to have a great time. Please be safe, right? Don't get hurt. Don't hurt anybody, right? We're going to have a parade on Thursday, but we want everybody tonight, right, in New York, be safe, okay? Celebrate, but be safe. Thank you for your time.
12: Appreciate it.
0: That is James Dolan, the owner of the Knicks.
2: What a waste of words.
13: Did it work?
0: Did not heed that. Safe to say no. Again, as long as I live, I will never understand the interest in destroying things or hurting other people when your team wins a championship. That's the kind of behavior you should, to me, exhibit when your team loses, right? Like, what is the deal here? Like, don't you want to, like, get drunk and make out with your girl and, like, run with your buddies and act crazy and have fun? Like, what is the violence destruction gene? I don't get that.
2: I don't get it either, but there must be the feeling that nobody's paying attention. The authorities just don't care right now because they're celebrating the same way that we are.
13: Anyway. I mean, they hit over 100 arrests, I think, so they're still out there doing something.
2: Over 100 arrests in a city as large as New York really isn't very much anyway.
0: Yeah. And that's called a Tuesday at noon.
13: Well, some of them are probably taking 10 or 11 cops at a time to actually bring somebody down to even actually make the arrest.
2: Spurs' final boss probably took an entire New York City regiment.
0: Text line is presented by Middleton Heat and Air. And what is happening?
2: Oh, let's see here. Mayor Mamdani having a great rookie year, according to one text out of the 501. Well, they do the NBA championship.
0: Yankees are in the mix.
2: The Mets suck.
0: Yeah, but the Yankees are right there.
2: Yeah, but you got to go by both teams. They're both within the city limits. Can't just pick one over the other.
0: If your team wins a title, if one of them wins a title, you got to be pretty happy. You already got a basketball title for the first time in my lifetime.
2: So you're going to have a team win first place and a team in dead last place, too. Although I don't know who Mayor Mamdani roots for in this case. You've got to pick a team. You can't really root for both of them. It's like Mayor Giuliani, we knew. I mean, he was all about the Yankees.
0: I disagree. I think if you're the mayor of the city, you can root for everybody.
2: You can root for everybody. It's just you didn't grow up rooting for everybody.
0: That's fair. That's true.
13: He is a huge soccer fan, and his English Premier League team also won for the first time in a long time as well.
0: Oh, that's probably why.
2: I wonder
13: that's part of it, too.
0: Can you tell me who that is, Moose? Because I don't know.
13: Yeah, Arsenal. He's a big Arsenal fan.
0: Oh, Arsenal. Yeah. I'm sorry. I mean, why don't you root for one of the bad teams?
2: Here's a text out of the 501 that bets his next Social Security check that both Oklahoma City and San Antonio win championships before the Knicks win another one.
13: Agreed.
0: Oklahoma City and who?
2: San Antonio.
0: Huh. Let's see if they keep this roster together.
2: Oklahoma City, I could see getting back.
0: Oh, 100%.
2: Without question.
0: I mean, the Spurs are right there, too. They're stone's throw from winning it this year.
2: But the West is still more loaded than the East.
0: Yeah,
2: correct?
0: Well, that means the Knicks have an easier path, correct?
2: Mm-hmm.
0: So they should be back first, right?
2: That's where I'm going with that.
0: By theory. Okay.
2: Billy says a random note on the Paul Pierce deal being carted off the finals years ago because the caller brought up about soccer players, football players writhing around on the ground after they get fouled. According to Billy, legend is that Paul Pierce pooped his pants.
13: I had heard that.
2: And didn't know what to do, so he faked the injury, got cleaned up in the locker room, and came back out.
0: I've never heard that, but that's a great story, and I want to believe that. I want it to be true.
2: I would like that to be true. But at the same time, I really don't want that to be true.
13: Hmm. How much were those game-crapped undies go for?
0: That's a good point. Probably a lot.
2: That'd be on the dark web, the very dark web.
0: This is from Jackson on our live fan feedback brought to you by Rainbow Restoration. A lot of these soccer guys going down is flopping, but if you've ever taken a cleat to the ankle or foot, it hurts like hell. I 100% believe that. So I get it. All right, we got a whole hour ahead. Stick around. In the Zone, entertainment, birthdays, and whatever else you want to get into. Come on with it. We would love to hear from you. 501-661-1037.

0: I'm so angry.
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5: Genesis of Conway presents Craig O'Neill each week when he joins Roger, Baz, and Justin on Morning Mayhem. 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
6: One teen is in custody and three others injured after a shooting at an aquatic center in Stuttgart. Police say the shooting happened on Saturday. One man says his best friend was shot but is doing okay after undergoing surgery. At this time, we don't have any updates on the other two victims. The city says the aquatic center will be closed until further notice. And police are asking for anyone with information.

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0: You're in the zone. Arkansas's longest running midday sports talk show. 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
1: All right, we got some news we're going to get to before we dive in on the entertainment report that Phil is just dying to tell you about. Just cannot help himself. He won't shut up about it. Fine, but let me get Johnny in first. As we start our third hour today, it's 12:07. Thanks for being with us. Appreciate you. Johnny, what's the word?
2: Hey, Justin, how are you?
1: Great. Thanks for asking.
2: Quick soccer question, and I've watched a lot of soccer, and I enjoy it, but usually at the end of the half and the end of the game, they put extra time on based on injury, based on stoppage, whatever. Mm-hmm. I don't know that I've ever seen them put extra time on the extra time. Does Moose know if they do that or not?
3: Yes, yeah, definitely sure. They do. Yeah. If stoppage time happens during stoppage time,
1: they're going to add it to the end.
3: Yeah, usually stuff that takes a little while, like a substitution or a goal being scored or a yellow card.
4: A goal being scored is stoppage time, right? Like the game stops, you're celebrating, that counts.
3: Correct. Yeah, that's included for sure.
2: Yeah, but you don't ever see them actually add a number of minutes. The referee may add time, but you don't ever know what that extra time is, right?
3: Correct. And, which is kind of funny to think about. The game could just end at any moment.
1: We'll never know why they don't just stop the clock when stops should happen. It's very strange. Yeah.
3: The only sport that does that, it seems like. It's very bizarre, yes. But
1: and then there's baseball, and that could last for 6 days.
2: And then real quick, can Phil give me an update on any pickups that the Razorbacks have had from the portal?
1: Which sport?
4: Are we talking baseball?
2: I'm sorry, baseball.
4: Baseball?
2: Yeah. Baseball, yes, sir.
4: Uh-huh. Braden Krenzel committed over the weekend. He's a right-handed pitcher from Tennessee. He's the last one to commit, but there's going to be so many more on the way in the next 2-3 weeks. That's just one piece.
2: Is the UCA kid, is he the only Arkansas kid that's going to coach?
4: As of now, yes. Yes.
2: Yeah.
4: Little Rock kept Tag Andrews. Little Rock kept Cade Smith. Those were former Razorbacks that decided to stick at Little Rock. But, Krenzel. I actually like this signing for Krenzel. I mean, you look at the kid. He had a 9.45 ERA this last year, but it was in the low fours as a freshman. Ethan McElvain's ERA last year, the year before at Vanderbilt, was over 7, and he was outstanding this year. So there's a lot of stuff with Krenzel, just a matter of being more of a strike thrower, which is I think to me, he comes across as being more of a right-handed Ethan McElvain.
2: Cool. I appreciate you guys.
4: Sure. Thanks, Johnny.
1: Thank you. Yeah, you got to help me on. I think a lot of people are probably having the same reaction I am on baseball, is there are a lot of guys being brought in that do not have impressive credentials. I trust the evaluation of Coach Van Horn and his staff, but it's just a little surprising, I guess.
4: And I think it's been a couple years in a row where it's been something like that, where you're bringing in players that are more upside than current production. I think that was the same thing even the year before. And there were questions like with the Logan Maxwell, you know, can he stay healthy for a year? Stayed healthy for the year was outstanding. You know, Davalon, you know, can this guy make a jump from a good freshman year at Florida Gulf Coast? He sure as heck did. Mm-hmm. You know, I mean, I think that some of those questions were the same for some players last year, like a TJ Pompey. You know, was that injury that caused him to miss most of the season the year before, you know, or do you trust the numbers? And turned out you had a bit of a roller coaster. But I'm with you on this. You don't have established stars for their team necessarily outside of Zeb Allen, because Zeb Allen is an established star at UCA. But you haven't those pitchers necessarily signed yet with him. In terms of some of the stories, though, going on in sports, I mean, the Texas Tech story with the Big 12 is progressing even farther. And now it seems that the Big 12 is going to grow a set, and they are taking Texas Tech to court. In the Northern District of Texas, filing a federal lawsuit seeking a judgment and an injunction to allow the league to use its bylaws to punish Texas Tech University.
1: Sick 'em.
4: You know, and essentially the league has been told by the current Attorney General of Texas, Ken Paxton, who's running for Senate, that if anything comes from the Big 12 in terms of a suspension for Sorsby or any sort of move towards Texas Tech, that the state of Texas will sue to back up Texas Tech. So,
3: and you got to find the judges from Baylor and TCU for that one. Since they're finding all the Tech lawyers, you got to find the other judges there from or Houston, right? Is Big 12 too? Yeah, you go Baylor or TCU at least.
4: And then the other story is that Kentucky may have landed on their athletic director, Jay Batt, who is going to replace Mitch Barnhart. The thing is Batt, he was the Georgia Tech athletic director until I think it was either December or January, hired at Michigan State. Michigan State loses its school president to Clemson, and so now Jay Batt thinks, well, this ain't the place for me. He now goes to Kentucky. Hmm. So over the course of a year, this man, Jay Batt, has been the athletic director at Georgia Tech, Michigan State for a minute, and now I don't know if he signed the contract yet, but he's next to Kentucky.
1: Reportedly, yes. In the World Cup, Cape Verde and España have played to a 0-0 tie through 51 minutes or so.
4: Spain's a favorite, right?
1: I would assume.
3: Yes, and Cape Verde is ranked 64th in the world right now.
1: 64th in a tournament that has 48 teams?
3: Correct.
1: Well, let's go, Cape Verde. It's a great story if they can hang in there.
3: Yeah, but we're in the very cool.
1: And we're in second half here. Alec, what's up?
5: Hey, Justin. I heard the last caller talking about stoppage time. Why do they continue it? Basically, rule of thumb is if a team is in the attacking third, they're going to let it play out, mm-hmm. if you know what I mean.
1: Yep.
5: Because there could be a goal, there could not, blah, blah, blah, blah. So that's basically it.
1: Do you know what the genesis is, Alec, of why they decided in the sport of soccer not to just stop the clock when the clock should be stopped? As opposed to keeping track of stoppage time?
5: I don't know.
1: Yeah.
5: But I love it. I've seen every game.
1: It's one of the strangest things. I don't think it would hurt the game if they went to a traditional clock way of doing, you know, keeping time.
5: I don't either. Like, yeah.
1: Just
5: like
1: weird.
5: Give us overtime, I guess.
1: Yeah, no. just you stop the clock and you play exactly 90 minutes, I mean, of actual game time.
4: Well, ball goes out of bounds, clock stops.
1: Right.
5: Yeah, it's all weird, but
1: that is strange.
5: Thank you for taking my call.
1: Yeah, appreciate the call. Thank you for trying to share some insight there.
4: At least here's one thing you can say about soccer. Mm-hmm. The ball is in play for the entire game. It's not in play for baseball. It's not in play for football very much. I mean, those are short bursts of action.
1: It is always in play, yes. Basketball, it's always in play.
4: It's always in play for basketball.
1: Mm-hmm.
4: Hockey.
1: Mm-hmm.
3: Yeah, it's definitely more similar in that regard.
1: I was going to say golf, but I was like, sure. my golf ball's out of play quite a bit, actually. A couple times yesterday, as a matter of fact. It was very annoying. I play at Maumelle a lot, too. Like Kim was talking about playing out there a lot. And they have added and he mentioned Venue 10, which is this beautiful new facility they put out there, which is behind the old clubhouse. And so this is it's a separate entity, but it's, I guess they work in conjunction together because you have to go through Maumelle Country Club property mm-hmm. to get to Venue 10. It's a beautiful place though. But the problem is they redesigned part of the 10th hole. And so because it backs up the side of it, to the right side of it is where Venue 10 sits. And they have made an area where they put in this new fountain out of bounds that used to just be able to, it was like a red stake hazard you could play out of. Now it's white staked and you can't play out of it. Now I will tell you this, I have probably hit one ball over there in my entire life until they put the white stakes in. And now
4: I've all the time.
1: I've hit two over there in a week. Out of bounds, you got to re-tee, it's annoying as hell. And I'm like, what is it about these dangers that my ball is just like, let me get some of that. My ball wants to get on a plane that you're supposed to jump out of that only has one engine and maybe half a wing on one side. My ball is just like, yeah, my ball is the opposite of me. My
4: Every
1: ball
4: place
1: is like,
4: it's supposed to not be.
1: It's like, I want a bungee jump without a bungee. You know, I want to free climb over a volcanic crater where there's some sulfuric water below. That's my golf ball. He's like, what's the worst thing? Let me see if I can fly over a pit of fire.
4: Pretty soon they'll name that new area after you with your ball spending so much time there.
1: Yeah, it's pretty annoying.
4: You don't even have to donate any money for it. It's going to name it for you.
1: That hole was hard enough before. They've made it harder.
4: They did it on purpose just to annoy you, to keep you coming back, because that's the kind of hole that's going to keep you coming back until you keep your ball out of there.
1: Yeah.
4: Is that the same country club we've played pickleball?
1: Yes. Yep. We need to get that together again. How about we pickle this week? Got time for some pickle?
3: In.
1: Okay.
4: I've got a pickleball racket that's just itching to get knocked around.
1: Mine's dusty. I'm going to have to you're going to see some dust flying off when we swing it.
4: Dust off that paddle.
1: That's that. Let's go. I'm in. Before we start the entertainment report, this is sort of entertainment related. What's the actor's name that plays Coach Beard? Do you know?
3: Brendan Hunt.
1: Brendan Hunt.
4: In what?
1: Is this his reaction to the United States performance or his encouragement of the U.S. team?
3: It is his reaction. He had just left the game when he said this.
1: Yeah. He was at the game?
3: Yes.
1: In L.A.?
3: Yeah.
6: Tonight
7: was the greatest United States performance I have ever seen, Rebecca. It was the f***ing best.
1: It was the best performance any of us have ever seen, isn't it?
3: Yes. This was the general consensus. Greatest U.S. World game of all time.
1: Okay. Well, let's hope they can back that up with a great performance on Friday. By the way, 2 o'clock.
3: Momentum, baby.
4: What comedian did he just sound like there? Sounded like the
3: Gilbert Gottfried.
4: He sounded like Gilbert Gottfried.
3: Big time.
4: Yeah. I didn't know Gilbert Gottfried was such a U.S. soccer fan.
1: There you go. All right. Let's hit this.
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1: All right, I mentioned this earlier, but I want to give her flowers one more time. Taylor Swift, youngest woman ever inducted into the Songwriters Hall of Fame Thursday at 36. Listen, I don't care if you like her, hate her, love her, don't care about her, whatever. Still a remarkable achievement. Would you guys like to guess who the all-time, you know, Justin Moore hates Taylor Swift. And the funniest thing is, do you know who is the youngest human being to go in the Songwriters Hall of Fame?
4: She is, right?
1: No, she's the youngest woman. The youngest human being, the youngest person of it's a man, obviously.
4: Mozart?
1: No.
3: I'm going to give a good guess here, actually.
1: Okay.
3: Paul Anka.
1: No, there's a Justin Moore
4: Michael
1: connection.
4: Jackson?
1: No. Who did he say the other day? Stevie Wonder. Stevie Wonder, 33, the youngest person ever inducted in the Songwriters.
4: Because he was little Stevie Wonder.
1: Hall of Fame, yes. So, take that for what it's worth, Justin Moore. Take that for what it's worth. Kaylee Cuoco shared Wednesday that she's pregnant with her second child, with Tom Pelfrey. Do you know who Tom Pelfrey is?
3: Yeah, you'd recognize him, actually. He was in...
1: I know who he is now. I had to look it up.
3: Yeah, he was in Ozark.
1: Yes, he played
3: her brother, I think, wife's brother.
1: Ben, who had mental illness issues, and then she had to kill him. Oh, spoiler alert, she killed him.
4: It's a great show.
1: It was great.
3: The only
1: thing about Ozark, though, is that it was that show. That show where nothing good ever happens. It was just the degrees of badness that were going to happen on a given day.
4: Nobody worth rooting for. You can't be on anybody's side.
1: I found myself on Jason Bateman's side. I'm not saying he was rootable. I'm just saying I liked him, and I like him in general.
4: I rooted for him, too, just because I like Jason Bateman. But his character is despicable.
1: Well, Laura Linney's character was worse in a lot of ways.
4: Even worse, yes.
3: Very much his Skyler from Breaking Bad. Very much the same vibe. Like, you were there, but she kind of kept pulling it worse and worse, yeah.
1: And I've heard people just in recent months who have tried to get me on board with the fact that Heisenberg... You know, was actually, and I guess in some ways he was. But I'm like, I still think he got into it for the right reason, but the ego took over and he got out of control.
3: He liked it too much.
1: And he did a lot of bad things. But I still kind of rooted for him. Sure. I know, that's part of the problem.
4: We're rooting for Tony Soprano, for crying out loud, for 8 years.
1: That's true.
3: The creator of that show, Chase or whatever, I think his last name. Anyway, he had to come out. He came out and was like, yeah, we had to just put in an episode we didn't plan on doing because he was... loved too much. People forgot Tony Soprano.
1: Yeah,
3: people forgot that he was a bad person.
1: Yeah. Yeah. You're right. That's fair.
4: The one that really hit me, because it was from youth and how I viewed this actor for so long, was Daniel LaRusso is the real bad guy in Karate Kid.
1: That's a hard take.
4: That's a hard one when you actually look at some of the things that he did. Like, there's legitimate case to be made.
3: That's the Barney Stinson take. Yeah. He liked Johnny Lawrence better, yeah.
4: And then when you watch Cobra Kai, it's like, yeah, I could kind of see it.
1: Well, yeah, obviously, yeah. But he wasn't. He was just this poor kid trying to make ends meet, and they picked on him. And then, how was he the bad guy?
3: I don't fully agree with that. That was the NPH.
1: How do you agree with this at all?
4: Because he stole the guy's girlfriend without.
1: That's fair.
4: He stole the guy's girlfriend.
3: He was a jerk to the girl, though.
1: Admittedly, they broke up beforehand. He didn't break them up.
3: True. And he was a jerk before that.
4: He picked the fight at the dance.
1: Yes, that was dumb. True. That was a poor decision, admittedly. He did try to get back at them, and that was pretty idiotic, admittedly.
3: And he paid triple for that. He got smacked around for that one.
4: He had to have his sensei beat up the bullies for him.
3: True.
1: Well...
4: And still at the very end, you're rooting for him. You can't help it.
1: But wait a minute. His sensei beat up the bullies. It was 6-on-1. That wasn't fair.
4: No, not at all.
1: No. That's totally fine. That's ridiculous.
3: There's also an entire web series about Zach Morris being trash, being an absolute punk.
1: That's true. I'll listen to.
3: Yeah.
1: I'll listen to that. He was not the best friend.
3: No. Rough dude, for sure.
1: Who's the most redeeming person on that show?
3: It was Screech.
1: And why is it Lisa Turtle?
3: It was Screech.
4: I didn't watch enough of it.
1: R.I.P. Dustin Diamond. Congratulations again to 21-year-old Ava Weeks, Miss Arkansas. She'll join us in studio later this week. Looking forward to visiting with her. By the way, she has a platform that is very near and dear to my heart. A seatbelt. She's big on seatbelt use. You know how I talk about seatbelt use occasionally?
4: Just about every day.
1: Yeah, she's big on that. And I am too. It's a no-brainer.
4: Here's a text out of the 870, Justin, is going on these characters. You always like Rip on Yellowstone.
1: Yep.
4: But I had to remind myself, he's murdered like 3 people per episode.
1: I mean, he just gave him a ride to the train station. If they died, that's on them.
4: When do you know you're rooting for this? Like, did anybody root for the bad guy before The Godfather? Were there some spaghetti westerns where you were rooting for the bad guy?
3: Some anti-heroes?
4: Yes.
1: Who was the bad guy in The Godfather?
4: Well, I mean, they were murderers and killers.
1: Well, I mean, they're just trying to protect their families.
4: By murdering and killing.
1: Well, if you do, it's either kill or be killed, Phil.
4: And fake protection and all of that stuff.
1: Those guys were
3: paying... You're asking the wrong guys. In the family, eh?
1: They were paying for security. I don't know what the problem is here. They got what they wanted. They got what they needed.
4: Oh, they would do that. They end up sleeping with the fishes, though.
1: You know, this feels very judgmental.
4: I don't mean to be judgmental.
1: I think if there was Jewish mafia in the same way that the Italians have it.
4: You ever see the movie
1: Bugsy? You'd feel different. Well, not to say that there weren't Jewish gangsters. I'm just saying.
4: See, that's the same thing. You end up rooting for Bugsy in that movie, knowing full well that he is despicable and he's going to get killed.
1: What about Mo Green?
4: It did not go well for Mo Green.
1: No. Shot in the eye.
4: Tough place to get. Any place is tough to get shot.
1: At least it goes right through your brain quick afterwards. The Michael Jackson biopic, Michael, has become the highest grossing music biopic ever.
4: Have not seen it.
1: I haven't either. Earning $911.9 million worldwide, surpassing Bohemian Rhapsody's previous record of $910.9. I've heard nothing but good things. I haven't talked to anybody who saw it was like, wow, that was garbage.
3: This makes sense, too. I mean, the bigger the star, you would assume, the bigger the biopic. And we've waited a really, really long time for it.
1: You know what I have an issue with this movie? The name.
4: Michael?
1: It should have been called MJ.
4: Because there was another Michael movie starring Travolta
1: right.
4: in the 90s.
1: He
4: played an angel.
1: Right. I don't like that. That's why I'm saying it should not have been called... If you MJ would make you think of Jordan, I get that. But, like, you got to call it something else. Why don't you call it The King of Pop or Thriller?
3: King of Pop would have been my guess.
4: King of Pop would have worked very well.
1: I still like the name, but I'll watch the movie when I get a chance.
4: You know what? It's his family that put this movie together, right? Wasn't it?
3: Yeah.
4: So they're just reclaiming the name.
1: I
4: think by using that the name, that's it.
1: Yeah. I'll always think
3: they've
1: of that
3: omitted
1: angel.
3: Something in particular.
1: I always think of Travolta's angel. Over the weekend, the box office, Phil contributed to part of the winner with Disclosure Day. It launched with. This says launched with 92.9 million worldwide. Okay, I was going to say 44 million in the States. Okay,
4: was it Friday that it came out?
3: Yes.
1: Yeah, or Thursday night or whatever. Obsession maintained second, 19 million. Obsession has made... Wait a minute, I lied. I don't have it. I don't have the number here. Posting 4 straight weekends exceeding 17.2 million, it says. So that's good. So it's gone up as time has gone on because of the buzz about this film. You're welcome. How about a little check over here?
4: That's the next one I got to see.
3: 286 million worldwide so far.
1: Okay, that's impressive. Scary Movie, third place. Backrooms, fourth. I saw that this weekend, as we mentioned earlier. Masters of the Universe continuing to flounder. This may be one of the biggest flops ever, which, I mean, I couldn't understand the thinking of making it. Tomorrow, our top 10 list. You guys want a preview?
4: What do you got?
1: Actors, or not actors, but famous people, basically. Musicians, mostly, and athletes who have died in air.
4: Oh, God. Is this a theme for the week?
1: I guess so. Because there was an issue yesterday, or an incident.
4: Yeah, I will say this. Was. Like, you told me you were going to do this days ago.
1: Yeah.
4: So this isn't just a matter of the conversation.
1: I've been cooking this one up
3: for a while.
1: It
3: just came up again.
1: Yeah.
4: I already know a few of them.
1: Oliver Tree. I've never heard of him before, but he died Sunday in a helicopter crash in Rio at the age of 32. He was among six people killed. And this is, you talk about the most preventable thing. I think about, like, when Stevie Ray Vaughan died. They crashed because the pilot was high on cocaine and God only knows what else. They crashed into a mountain. You talk about 100% avoidable, okay? This one, two helicopters crashed into each other. How hard is it not to run into another helicopter? I could see a plane that's flying by at 500 miles an hour. But how do you run into another helicopter? That seems completely avoidable.
4: Wasn't Kobe's crash also completely unavoidable?
1: Unavoidable?
4: If you would have not
1: flown.
4: Flown in that?
1: His was weather-related. That I can understand. This is one where you're like, I assume the weather was okay, but I'm like, how do you run two helicopters into each other?
4: Have you flown in a helicopter?
1: Many times.
4: Moose?
3: No. No, I have not.
1: I used to do Friday Night Lights for Channel 7.
4: Oh, yeah, yeah.
1: So every Friday we'd go up and fly all over the state on a helicopter.
4: One time.
1: Yeah?
4: Two summers ago, my father, me, and my son at the Grand Canyon.
1: Oh, yeah.
4: We got flown out of the canyon in a helicopter. That's the way that all of us got taken out. It's like four or five at a time.
1: Were you guys being rescued?
4: No, that's how we got out.
1: Oh, okay. This guy is from California, gained fame through Vine with his Turbo persona before his 2017 hit, When I'm Down, led to an Atlantic Records deal. I don't know his music, but R.A.P., and I'll look more into it.
3: He was a little different, for sure. He was a little indie.
1: What time is it? Okay, we got to do birthdays here. I'll save that for tomorrow. All right, today is National Kiss a Wookiee Day. It's also National Lobster Day. Thumbs up, thumbs down on lobster.
4: So, oh, love it. Absolutely.
1: Okay. Okay, two thumbs up back there. It's an audio medium, Moose. I'm going to need you to...
3: waiting for the callers.
1: Well, you can't wait with voice.
4: I know people who won't eat lobster, never ate lobster, and it's not because they're allergic or anything.
1: Yeah.
4: If you keep kosher, you don't eat lobster. You can't eat shellfish.
1: That's a bummer. My girlfriend got sick on it like 20 years ago, and she still won't touch it again.
4: I get it.
1: That's weird.
4: I get that.
1: I've gotten sick on almost everything at some point or another, and none of it bothers me.
4: I can't even sniff Southern Comfort from something that happened 30 years ago.
1: If it's chilled, I'll drink it. I don't have to smell it. let's see, Phil and Moose. By the way, if you want to win, what are we playing for today, Moose? Have you looked? This is your job.
4: Are there Weird Al? Is there a Weird
1: Moose
4: Al
1: is like,
4: show
1: since
4: later this
1: when?
4: Week?
1: Huh? No, yeah. We don't have Weird Al tickets, unfortunately. We do have tickets to win. Oh, we do have Weird Al tickets. Let's go. You want to give those away? Is that this week?
4: It's Saturday.
1: Oh, my gosh. Okay.
3: Saturday the 20th at Simmons.
1: If you want Weird Al tickets, or you could just have Phil come over to your house and he'll sing all the songs to you. 501-661-1037. I'd love to win some tickets. I'd probably go if I had free tickets.
3: So that's not what I have down for today. I've got Sawyer Brown down for today.
1: Well, we can give away whatever we want whenever we want.
3: Okay, cool.
1: We don't have to give them away today. Sawyer Brown's not until July. And we have two pairs. If you prefer to do that, we can. I don't care.
3: Nah, Weird Al it is. All good.
1: Weird Al it is. All right. Weird Al Saturday. We got three pairs to give away this week. We do have two pairs of Sawyer Brown tickets to give away this week, so we'll do that as well. That's at Oaklawn July 17th. You do have to pick those tickets up at the station. The Weird Al tickets are digital. We'll send them to you by email, 501-661-1037. Brett, you're going to be with Phil and Moose. You got line two. I was going to ask you this. Preference, lobster or crab?
4: Wow. See, one's costlier than the other. I would probably go lobster.
1: It's free.
4: I'm going lobster.
1: It's all free.
4: Lobster and butter, just those two things.
1: Completely disagree. Crab is 1,000 times better than lobster in my book. Lobster basically has no taste. Crab has a taste. I would rather eat crab with nothing than lobster with butter. And crab is cheaper, although king crab is not exactly cheap.
4: I've never had lobster and thought this doesn't taste like anything.
1: It doesn't. Try it without the butter on it. With the vehicle, it's just a vehicle for butter. Moose, back me up here. Crab is way better than lobster, taste-wise.
3: Neither of them are lighting the world on fire once you eat a piece of the meat, though. You still got to get put something on crab. You're not just eating it plain the whole time, are you?
1: No, I mean, I still put butter on it, yeah. But, like, I will eat crab alone. I love crab. I adore crab. But if we're dipping them both in butter, I'm taking crab over lobster 12 out of 11 times.
3: I think I agree with that.
1: Okay.
3: And it's not as pricey, which yeah. is nice.
1: Now, I haven't bought king crab in a while, but you can go to, like, a major grocer or a... like a club.
4: Never made it at home.
1: And you can get like 2 pounds. Oh, my God. Me it's
3: neither.
1: So easy.
3: Me neither.
1: I've made it at home 8 different ways.
4: But I will still never forget the day that my father brought home 4 lobsters and put them on the floor. And we waited to see if our cats would attack them before we dropped them in the pot of boiling water.
1: Mm-hmm.
4: And all the cats did was just look interested in these things and scared.
1: Okay. Well, all I'm going to tell you is crab's the easiest thing in the world. And you should make it at home sometime for your kids. They would love it.
4: They'd eat it.
1: Yeah. It's so good.
3: Did you expect the cats to kill them or something?
4: No, we just wanted to see if they would, like, sniff them, if they, you know, like, maybe, like, tap them.
1: Hey, lobsters, we're not only going to drop you in a pot of boiling water.
4: We're going to torture you.
1: We're going to terrorize you first with these cats.
3: You're in the Coliseum now, boys.
1: You're a sick son of a gun, you are.
4: Well, that was years ago. I haven't done that. That was my father's idea.
1: Well,
4: I learned from that experience to not treat your shellfish like this.
1: I think it's very shellfish to treat them like that. In the first place, personally, I think you need to kill them as fast as possible and then eat them. But you can have all the lobster you want. I'll take crab. All right. Birthday time. Brett, you're with Phil. John, you're going to be with Moose. And we are playing for tickets to go see Weird Al. If I can find this.
0: 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With locations in Little Rock and North Little Rock. Come get your grub on.
1: Seemed appropriate. All right. On this day in history, Phil, All the President's Men by Bernstein and Woodward, or as they're better known as Woodward and Bernstein, detailing their Watergate investigation, was published by Simon & Schuster, also known as Schuster & Simon in some circles. What year did All the President's Men hit the shelves?
4: So the book, not the movie.
1: That's right.
4: This would be 74.
1: Bingo bango. Good job. All right. First crack at this one for you, Moose. Batman Begins. Christopher Nolan directed. Bale, Kane, Holmes. Goes on wide release. What year?
3: 2003?
4: 2008.
1: Sounds like a question. You're going to get it, though. 2005. By a nose.
3: Okay. Score.
4: I have bat's nose.
1: And this for you, Phil. You should not get first crack of this, but we'll give it to you. In 2019, a baseball jersey belonging to Babe Ruth became the most expensive sports memorabilia ever when it sold for X amount at an auction in New York. How much money?
4: I just don't know these kinds of things. $500,000.
3: $500,001, Bob.
4: No fair.
1: $5.64 million. Neither one of you get a point because that guess is so terrible. All right, let's move on to birthdays.
4: $5 million off.
1: Moving off to birthdays. Here we go. This woman's an actress. She was on a very successful television show, and she's been on a number of successful films, including As Good As It Gets.
4: Helen Hunt.
1: I'll let you determine between yourselves. That was very
4: close.
1: Let's
4: fight.
1: Shall we call it we'll call it a photo finish.
3: Okay.
1: How old is Helen Hunt, Moose?
3: 67.
4: The quarterback princess is 64.
1: 3. This guy's an actor. His brother was an actor, but he overdosed, unfortunately, at a young age.
4: Jim Belushi.
1: Belushi.
3: Oh, I was going to go with one of the Phoenix Boys.
1: How old's Jim Belushi? That would have been a good guess, too. How old's Jim?
4: Gosh, he is 73.
1: Moose?
3: 72.
1: Bingo. Bango. You needed that. This woman's a friend to 5 other people.
3: Jennifer Aniston.
4: Courtney Cox.
1: Courtney Cox it is.
3: Dang it.
1: How old's Courtney Cox today, Moose?
3: 54.
4: She was the oldest of the friends, I think. I think she's 60.
1: Wow, that's hurtful.
4: 2.
1: 62? Is that what you said?
4: Mm-hmm.
1: Sorry, I want to change songs. 62, bingo bango. Good job, Phil. Jeez. Big fan. This woman's an actress. She loves acting. She loved her husband on a very popular TV show, and she hates Scientology.
3: Leah Remini.
1: Moose. Hey, stumbling, bumbling over there. Couldn't get it out. How old is Leah Remini?
3: All right, if Courtney Cox is 62, Leah Remini is 63.
4: 50.
1: 7. You're 7 off. He's 6 off Moose Point.
3: That's cool.
1: This guy is a great baseball player, formerly. When I think of him, I think singles, doubles, and beer drinking. Wade Boggs. Wade Boggs, exactly. You're right. You do, too. You know you do. How old is he?
4: Wade Boggs is 70.
3: 74.
1: 74. No, 68. This guy, it's his birthday, and I hope today is a good day.
3: Ice Cube.
1: Ice Cube is correct, Moose. How old?
4: He didn't have to use his AK.
1: No. Well, we don't know. Maybe he will. It's hard out there in the mean streets.
4: Did you ever see where the day was pinpointed that he's actually singing
1: referring
4: about?
1: Referring to, huh?
4: Yeah. They found a day, the actual day.
1: The Lakers beat the Supersonics? That's a dead giveaway.
4: With the blimp and everything up ahead of him? Yeah.
1: Even saw the lights of the Goodyear blimp and it read Ice Cube's a pimp. I'm guessing it didn't, but that's pretty cool if it did. Mama cooked a breakfast with no pork. That, to me, is a terrible day. But whatever. Mom, I'm going to have my bacon here over here. Come on. Let's go. How old's Cube? Moose?
3: 58.
1: What do you say?
4: Cube is 60. I think he's 60.
1: 57. Moose is down by 2 with 2 to go.
4: Okay. This guy's January 20th, 1992 is the day.
1: Okay. This guy is a former head coach of the NFL. He led the Packers and Brett Favre to a world title.
4: Dick.
1: Yep.
3: Is it Dick?
1: No.
4: He looks like a walrus for crying out loud.
1: He does.
4: Why am I forgetting? Holmgren.
3: McCarthy, the guy before.
1: Holmgren. Yeah.
4: Mike Holmgren.
1: Mike Holmgren, yes. Is how old?
4: Mike Holmgren is 75.
1: Also, Seattle Superhawks. Seattle Seahawks. I'm a Supersonic Seahawks.
4: I love the Superhawks. That's a great team.
1: If they bring a team back, they should call them the Superhawks. How old is Mike Holmgren?
3: What'd you say?
4: 65.
3: 73.
1: 78. And last but not least, former baseball player and manager of the Houston Astros and the San Francisco Giants.
4: Am I forgetting who managed both of those teams? Dusty Baker.
1: Dusty Baker, correct.
3: I had Dusty in my head, didn't want to say it. Couldn't come up with the last name.
4: Future Hall of Famer.
1: He is 77. Phil
4: the
1: wins.
4: The toothpick.
1: Who did I put with whom? Phil,
3: that's
1: you're with
3: Brett.
1: Yeah. Congratulations, Brett. See, it's weird. Are you going to go? Did you figure it out yet?
4: I do not know yet.
1: Okay. You're like, how many tickets are free?
4: No, it's like, how many times do I want to see the same show?
1: One more?
4: Yeah, good.
1: I saw Big Damn Horns for like the 37th time this weekend. I would definitely go see Weird Al again. What?
4: Do they have words to the songs?
1: Yes, they play their cover band.
4: Did you know all the words?
1: I mean, these are all songs that you know.
4: I will stand there and sing every single Weird Al song.
1: You shouldn't do it loudly because it's really annoying to the people next to you. No offense, they didn't come to listen to you sing. If you do that, I'm going to have to call Alan LaVar and see if I can sue you for annoying me.
4: Is there a law against this?
1: Yeah, well, there should be. 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They're here in the great state of Arkansas, and they're here to take care of you if you get hurt in a car accident. So, again, nobody wants that to happen, but you should definitely get what you have coming to you if, in fact, you're injured. And they take care of the insurance companies, so you don't have to. And they're really good at it, by the way. By the way, the update on the Cape Verde-Spain game, it's still 0-0 with the 78th minute underway. It is remarkable.
4: This is a major upset in and of itself, isn't it?
3: A tie would be massive for them.
1: If it ends up 0-0, that would be amazing. Yeah.
4: Come on, it's how could you be excited about something with no scoring?
1: Yeah, when it ends, you would say that's much ado about nil.
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3: Recapping the opening weekend of the College World Series, after losing their first game to West Virginia, the Troy Trojans eliminated Ole Miss with a 12-8 win yesterday. Oklahoma and Georgia are both on the winner's side of the bracket, beating Alabama and Texas respectively. Bama and Texas play a loser's bracket elimination game today at 2, while one of Oklahoma or Georgia will get their first loss in Omaha tonight at 8. Both games will be on ESPN. And in World Cup soccer, the opening weekend featured some close games and a few blowouts, highlighted by a 4-1 win for the USA over Paraguay Friday night. Forward Florian Balogun led the way with 2 goals, and he is currently tied for the most in the tournament so far. World Cup action continues today with games between Belgium and Egypt, Saudi Arabia and Uruguay, and Iran against New Zealand. I am Moose with the Buzz Radio Network.
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1: 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Looking forward to it. All right, we're going to hit some text lines, entries from our friends. It's brought to you by our friends at Middleton Heat and Air. And I'm going to hit a couple things from our live fan feedback as well, Phil, if that's okay with you, from Rainbow Restoration. What do you got?
4: Oh, Tom, I don't know if I'm saying this actor's name properly. Tom Pellery got his start on Guiding Light.
1: Pelfrey, yes.
4: Says Pellery here.
1: Yep.
4: On Guiding Light before he started in Ozark, won a daytime Emmy, and he's a phenomenal actor.
1: He is a very good actor.
3: He's in that show with Ruffalo as well on HBO. Task, he's in that as well.
1: Never heard of it. I'm sure it's great.
4: Text out of the 501 reminding us Daniel LaRusso got away with an illegal face kick at the end of Karate Kid. There's another one. There is another one. Stephen King said he was underwhelmed with Disclosure Day. He was expecting more. If Stephen King says it was underwhelming, then I might believe that.
1: Who was Stephen King to judge Steven Spielberg? Calm down, Stephen King.
4: I'm a huge Stephen King fan.
1: I like his books. I like some of the movies they made out of them, like, you know, Shawshank Redemption and such. But calm down, Broseph.
3: Underwhelming is maybe a strong word, but it felt like it'd be bigger, if that makes sense. Like, the preview made it seem like it was a little bigger than
1: more blockbuster than it is. Here's my thing. He's got a lot to live up to by Steven Spielberg's standards. He's only basically trying to reach his own heights.
4: There were moments where I felt like there were echoes of E.T. and Close Encounters in this movie. And I don't know how you feel about Close Encounters. That's one of my favorite movies of all time.
1: I won't say what Phil said in my office earlier this morning on how much he likes Close Encounters, but safe to say it's a lot.
4: I need two shirts when I'm wearing it, essentially, right? Yeah.
1: Or two pairs of pants, sounds like to me. But go ahead.
4: Steve says, Crab Fingers of Papado just hit the season, so he's with you on Crab. Ron says Crab Louie from Fisherman's Wharf, so he's more about crab. Here's a text.
1: The crab claws over at Cash, they do the little crab claws. That's an incredibly good appetizer.
4: You know, I'm planning on going to Maine in July with my son, and we're going to eat a lot of lobster.
1: You sure are.
4: A lot of lobster.
1: A lot.
4: I'll report back.
1: Okay. Listen, there's nothing wrong with lobster. I just would prefer crab.
4: Okay, if you're making you choose between one or the other, it's a difficult choice.
1: It's not for me. It's a very simple choice, and it's always 100 out of 100.
4: Part of it's going to be which crab, which lobster are we talking about? The spiny lobsters from, you know, kind of like in the Caribbean and everything that aren't as tasty as the Maine lobsters? I want the Maine lobsters.
1: I don't care what kind of lobster you have. If you put it up against a king crab, it's getting dusted. You know what? Question of the day tomorrow. We'll settle it in court the way we normally do, in the court of public opinion.
4: There's not as much sports for tomorrow. You're right.
1: I don't care about that. We need to debate stuff that's important, like what's better, crab or lobster.
4: Here's an 870 text.
1: And don't even get me started on shrimp.
4: The Latin Kings gang in New York is represented by the color yellow. If you look at several people on the top of the school buses in New York, you'll see they're pulling at the yellow shirt. A lot of the rioting going on is the Latin Kings representing and posting about their territory. It has nothing to do with the ball game.
1: I don't care. It's happening in conjunction with the celebration. So regardless of who's doing it or how that's happening, it's happening. And I don't remember there being riots in the streets of New York 2 weeks ago.
4: Matt says, crab legs on the smoker for the best crab legs of your life.
1: Ah, that's an idea. I've never done that. I've done them in the oven.
4: You're a crab guy and a smoker guy.
1: I've steamed them. I have boiled them. I've grilled them, but I've never smoked them. Smoked crab sounds dumb. That sounds amazing.
4: Really fried crab legs?
1: Yeah.
4: Those are good.
1: Yeah. All crab is good, buddy.
4: Little fried crab claws.
1: You can't go wrong.
4: Hey, look, I'm not trying to dump on crabs. I love crabs. I'm just saying. I'm going to take lobster. Somebody also texted in and said, this is the ultimate first world problems of my lobster is too buttery and my steak is too juicy.
1: No, there's nothing wrong with any. I'm just saying it's a clear-cut choice for me. And some people kind of, it's a toss-up. And there might be those, like, select few who are psychos that like lobster more, but you're nuts.
3: Lobster feels easier to mess up, too. I feel like I've had worse lobster than I've had worse crab.
1: Yeah, overcooked.
3: Like a bad lobster
1: it's
3: is
1: tough
3: way
1: and
3: worse.
1: Chewy. Yeah.
4: Like scallops.
1: Crab's hard to screw
4: really
1: up.
4: Screw up scallops.
1: Oh, scallops are very, very sensitive. Yeah, I'm with you.
4: Here's another text. They want me, okay, so be it therefore resolved on the 15th day of June in the year of our Lord 2026 that the nickname of the new co-host in the zone shall be called Phil Hot Lips Elson. So let it be written, so let it be done. I don't know. Is this written
1: Hot
4: and
1: lips?
4: Done?
1: No. No. Your name is Phil I Love Lobster, I Hate Cake Elson. We already have it established. It's very clear cut. Last thing I got is from one of our live fan feedbacks, Jackson. I don't know. He says, I know we don't stop time in soccer, but not to stop it for the water breaks is insane. What are we doing? Well, they do. It does count as stoppage time. They make it up later, but you're right. It is weird. Charles has info on the lobster. What's up, Charles?
14: Okay. So lobster actually used to be considered like the rat of the sea. I don't know if y'all are aware. They fed it to prisoners on ships. So, kind of funny, it's turned into some kind of delicacy now.
1: Okay. Yeah, you're right. It's interesting. I didn't even realize that, but thanks for the heads up on that.
14: Yeah.
1: My buddy Pryor says Florida stone crab claws for the win. That is a sustainable item.
4: Stone crab claws are great.
1: Stone's a good deal. So what they do is they take the claw, put the crab back, and then it regenerates. Pretty amazing story. But like Joe's Stone Crab, you may know that famous brand. That's what they do. So they take the one and they send it back out. It regenerates. And then that's what I've been told, at least. I don't know if that's accurate.
4: You're eating the same crab over and over.
1: Well, maybe so.
3: I wonder if you can, like, sire crabs like you sire horses. Like, oh, that was a good claw. We got to keep this guy in biz. You got to keep him procreating.
1: I don't know. I've never tried to procreate with a crab or any other animal.
4: Can you send a crab out to stud?
3: I'm curious.
1: I don't
3: know. Maybe you bring in the tasty females.
1: And I should also be completely clear that we're talking about, like, king and queen crab and stone crab. Maybe stone crab. Is that what I'm talking about? Yeah, stone crab claws are great. But, like, blue crab, garbage. Like, the people in Maryland, I don't know what you're doing. Like, there's some crab where I'm like, nah, it's not worth the trouble. Like, the what's the old saying? The
3: juice not worth the squeeze?
1: Juice not worth the squeeze. There are certain crab...
3: claw not worth the crack, baby.
4: That's how a lot of people feel about crawfish.
1: It is a lot of work. I'd rather just eat shrimp. It's a lot easier. But I love crawfish. I'll do it. But a couple times a year. But, yeah, shrimp is it's so much more meat for the... It is a lot of effort, but the crawfish thing is a whole experience. That's a different deal. It's not about even the eating part. Is like, it's just secondary. It's really, again, it's just a vehicle, not for butter in this case.
4: The spice.
3: For hot heat.
1: It's for heat, and it's for beer drinking.
4: It's basically just to get your lips to feel swollen and spicy for the next 2 hours.
1: Yes, and so you can be bloated.
3: You would know hot lips. You would know, wouldn't you?
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0: 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It's
1: all right, well, I was just mentioning our friends at Cash. They have great crab as well. And, man, it looks like Cape Verde may pull this thing off. They're a minute and 20 seconds away from tying Spain in what would be one of the more surprising World Cup outcomes in recent history. Or so I assume. Anyway, Cash, nothing surprising there. 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And for any kind of special event, Cash is here to take care of you at 501-850-0265. 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All right, let's get what's on tap in. Yes, Phil?
4: Got a corner kick in the last minute here for Spain.
1: Oh, boy. Very nerve-wracking if you're a Cape Verde fan.
3: Ooh, I'm a little ahead of y'all.
1: Okay, why don't you pipe down in there, mister? Oh, don't tell me. Okay, good.
4: Thank goodness.
1: He missed it. Thank goodness. All right. That was very nerve-wracking. You really set the table there, Moose. You got me all nervous. Goodness. All right. Quickly.
3: Awesome. This is so cool. This is why you do it right here.
1: I love it.
3: This is awesome.
1: That's great. Way to go, Cape Verde. 0-0, your final. They each get a point. Move on.
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1: It's a goalless tie, not scoreless. There's a score.
4: You're right. No, you're right. You'll notice if I ever give a score in baseball, I never say scoreless.
1: Thank you. You're right.
4: I'm
1: very particular about that. Wes and I used to argue about that all the time, among other things. Belgium and Egypt coming up next, by the way, on Fox and Peacock. Saudi Arabia and Uruguay tonight at 5 on FS1 and Peacock. And Iran and New Zealand at 8 o'clock on FS1 and Peacock. We got Alabama, Texas at 1 o'clock on ESPN in the College World Series, or as the World Series of College Baseball, as I prefer to call it sometimes. Also, Oklahoma and Georgia. Both those teams winning their first games. Oklahoma on a surprising roll here right now. After thumping Kansas, they continue the trend in their first game in the World Series. Got a couple of Major League Baseball games tonight. Tampa and L.A. going head-to-head at 9 on ESPN. That's the late game tonight. MLB Network has Mets and the Cincinnati Reds, if you're interested in such things. And then tonight on the Buzz, of course, our man Ray Tucker will be in-house at 7 o'clock, kicking it on the Buzz. And it's the off day for the Travs, but they'll be back at it tomorrow. Oh, there's our music. Whoa. Freaky Joe, you got 10 seconds. Sorry. I missed that. My bad.
5: 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Todd Pierce, RJ Hawk, Joe Klein going to come in with us.
1: Oh,
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1: He's stiffing us Wednesday. Thanks,
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26: One teen is in custody and three others injured after a shooting at an aquatic center in Stuttgart. Police say the shooting happened on Saturday. One man says his best friend was shot, but is doing okay after undergoing surgery. At this time, we don't have any updates on the other two victims. The city says the aquatic center will be closed until further notice, and police are asking for anyone with information to give them a call. And the Arkansas Inland Maritime Museum will have prime viewing area for this year's Pops on the River fireworks show. The show is set for Saturday, July 4th over the Arkansas River. Tickets for the party and parking passes are available online or at the museum in North Little Rock. and new royalty was crowned in this weekend's Miss Arkansas competition. Miss Saline County's teen, Presley Bennett, was crowned Miss Arkansas teen. During the talent portion of the show, she tap danced to Michael Jackson medley. I'm KARK4's Whitney Thomas.
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0: Under five to play. Brunson looks. Brunson drives. Brunson shoots. Ties the game. Brunson gets away from Castle. The floater's up and good. Jalen Brunson with another answer. 5 seconds remaining. Fox to Wemby. Wemby tries a three. Puts it up. Off the mark. Ananobi the rebound. It's over. It's over. Knick fans, this is not a dream. Your long, long wait has ended. Go ahead and cry. After 53 years, the Knicks are finally NBA champions once again. Off my stage, I'm
1: the cement. Welcome in Out of Bounds. Joe Franklin, Todd Pierce, Wes Moore off today and off most of the week. Wes will be back on Friday as Out of Bounds goes to Twin Peaks, a perfect place to watch any of the sporting events you want to watch. And there's been a lot, Todd. There's been plenty of sports over the weekend. There was plenty to watch. We got College World Series. And during this week, there's going to be plenty to watch still. We got College World Series, World Cup. Got off to a good start, especially for U.S. and a lot of scoring and all matches all together. Stanley Cup Final ended last night. We had UFL football. Louisville Kings get it done over D.C. Defenders. Last night, or Saturday night, NBA Finals. Knicks get it done over Spurs, 94-90. They had another comeback win, and it's the first title for Knicks in 53 years.
2: That's the first time in my lifetime that the Knicks have won an NBA title.
1: Absolutely. Me too. Same here. They won the title a couple months before I was born.
2: Oh, really? In 73? Okay.
1: Yes. Yeah. So this is a first. It's historic. A lot of people been waiting a long time to see a Knicks win and them walk away as NBA champions. Finally got a chance to see it.
2: Yeah, I mean, I went into the series thinking that it was going to be a toss-up either way. But the more the series went on, the more I found myself and realizing that the Knicks hadn't won since 73. I was like, all right, well, it's time for them. And so that's what wound up happening is just like once OG Anunoby had that tip in, I was like, the series is over.
1: Oh, is that how you felt? You felt like that after game four? There were some thoughts about that, but Spurs, they're a tough team. Most of these games were close. They had a lead in every game, so they won one. Knicks beat them 4-1 in five games, but they had a double-digit lead in every game, including the four games that they lost. And so that in itself, it's historic for Knicks to get it done after 53 years, but that in itself is historic. You come back from double-digit deficits in every game, and you come away with a win. And it wasn't an extended series. It was a five-game series. And so for a perfect world, NBA, they would love to see a seven-game series. But Knicks, throughout this playoff run, they were dominant. They were 16-3 overall, losing one game in the finals and had 13 straight wins leading up to that one loss. They were just incredible this year.
2: Well, and when you realize that, you know, they had that 16-game winning streak after falling 2-1 behind Atlanta in the first round, you knew that this was going to be something special for the Knicks. And, I mean, even myself as a very casual NBA fan, I was like, all right, well, they've certainly got my attention.
1: Yeah, they captured a lot of people's attention. I think there was still plenty of doubt, though, going into this series where the thought was whoever came out of Western Conference, Spurs, OKC Thunder, defending champs, there was a lot of talk of this is the NBA championship here. Mm-hmm. Whichever team wins here is going to roll in NBA Finals. And so Knicks, even with that incredible win streak they had leading up, they were still being overlooked.
2: No respect.
1: And it was even being talked about in a sense of, well, how good is Eastern Conference? How good is competition that they played against leading up to this? We're going to see, and there was thought that they would be exposed once they got to finals, and they seemed to just get stronger. Now, they didn't have the dominant wins that they did leading up to it, but you could still see that they were a team that looked like they were on a mission.
2: Wins are wins, whether it's by 2 points or 20. So that's all that matters, really. And as far as getting exposed, you know who got exposed? Victor Wembanyama. He is not a shot creator like everyone was hoping that he might become. And for being 7'5", I mean, I realize his game so far has not been one that's been back to the basket, but he's got to develop something along that line to help him out. He just can't be sitting 35 feet out and jacking threes.
1: He worked with Hakeem Olajuwon over the summer, last summer, mm-hmm. and he probably will get back in the gym with him again, but there are several players that take that route. They want to learn dream shake. They want to learn how it is to play post the way that traditionally NBA players have played, and just learn from one of the greats of the game. And so a staple of any great player is adding something to your game every summer, every offseason, when you have downtime. And he knows what he needs to work on. Even if he was complete at this point, he would still try to add something to his game and become an even better player overall.
2: Yeah, that's how you evolve. That's how you get better. And by a lot of people's estimation, the Spurs made the finals this year a year early. I mean, when you're the youngest team to make the NBA finals since the 77 Trailblazers, yes, that's an accomplishment in and of itself. And if I'm the Spurs, I take a look at this series and use it as, to your point, a learning opportunity, growth opportunity. Okay, where did we fall short? How do we get better? What do I do to make sure that happens? That's where the Spurs go moving forward.
1: Yeah, they have a lot to work on. But as you mentioned, young team, got a lot of young pieces in place, and they'll be good for years to come. Now, Victor Wembanyama, something else that may have not necessarily gotten exposed, but just maybe open some eyes for some people. He was Defensive Player of the Year, hands down, and he was unanimous in that stint also. His Karl-Anthony Towns, when he wasn't in foul trouble and he was able to be on the floor from an offensive standpoint, he gave Victor some problems defensively. He was able to get by him, and a little surprisingly at times. And Victor is one of those players that he has the length where if a player does get by him,
2: then he can make up for it with that length.
1: He makes up for it with it. And a lot of times it was thought that he was making up for it with speed also, but he kept getting beat off the dribble by Karl-Anthony Towns. So it looked like his speed may not be up to par as well.
2: Well, and that's going to be the thing that gets him ultimately in the end. Yes, it's good to have that length to where you can make it up, but you got to be in a position to do it. And if your feet aren't quick enough to get you to that point you need to be, then you either need to work on your footwork or figure something else out.
1: Yeah, and we're going to take some calls today on the show. If you want to get in, you can call 501-661-1037. Same for Middleton Heat and Air text line, 501-661-1037. It is a weekend recap brought to you by Fleet Management Services. And as we mentioned off the top, there were several sporting events over the weekend. We're going to talk about quite a bit of them. UFC Freedom 250 that happened last night. Usually you see these big UFC events, they happen on Saturday nights, but they lined it up, happened on Sunday night. It was in line at the White House with President Trump's 80th birthday.
2: Right.
1: With Flag Day. So there was a lot going on. They had fireworks. They had 80,000 people at the National Mall and just taking it all in. And it was one of those really great atmospheres to see some great fights. And there were some great ones. Let's go to the phones and talk to David. What's up, David?
3: Hey, how you doing?
1: Doing good.
3: Hey, I got two things. OKC will be back next year.
1: Oh, yeah.
3: And, okay, but I'll let Knicks just get one. They need to get one every now and then.
1: It's been way too long, David.
3: How about that fight last night, man? What y'all think about Gaethje, man? He not just come out there and kick dude's ass in that third round? I thought they was going to call it. Then they called it the fourth round.
1: Yeah, but, yeah.
3: Man, he beat the dog snot out of that dude.
1: He did. He did. And that was maybe a bit of a surprise for some. But Brian Edwards, Vegas insider, when he came on with us on Friday, he took Gaethje. And Gaethje was plus 400. It was really nice money on Gaethje.
3: Oh, I wish I'd have put some money on him. I guarantee you. And that heavyweight fight with that white guy fought Johnson, I guess that big black guy.
1: Yeah, yeah.
3: Man, he got that dude down, man. And he took that dude down from the start of the fight. I mean, I don't know. That dude was, it's like they set up people that was 15 years younger or older than, you know, the age difference in the fight. I don't know why they set that up like that.
1: Well, Derek Lewis is a popular fighter, and at this point in his career, he's fought 43 times. He has 29 wins, 14 losses. So he has half as many losses as he has wins, but he's a popular fighter. People love seeing him. They love seeing his celebrations. If he wins fights, and President Trump specifically asked, why wasn't he on this card? So he got added to the card, and he fought against a guy that was on a mission. Josh Hokit is now 10-0. He was 9-0 going into it, and this guy's undefeated.
3: Sure. You get what he said to him? He told dude, "Don't you lay down on me, old man." He said, "You lay down on me, I'm gonna chase the parking lot. I'm really gonna whoop your ass." I go, "Wow, that's crazy." All right, guys, you have a good one.
1: You too. Take care, David. Yeah, there were 7 fights. And when these fights were first announced, the card was first announced, there was a lot of backlash there saying that it wasn't a good card. They expected more. I think the expectation of more was they probably thought there were going to be more fights altogether. But in a sense of being 7 fights, and at one time it was 6, it ended up being that more intimate setting, which it was because it's at the White House, with security the way that it has to be. Not many people were going to be in attendance on the actual grounds, but you got the best that you could get from each and every one of these fights. And fans are always looking for finishes, whether it's knockouts, submissions. You got a KO or TKO in all 7 fights.
2: That's pretty rare to do, is it not? To have it happen in every bout on the card?
1: I'd be willing to say, Todd, it's never happened before on a UFC card.
2: Sure. Yeah, I mean, it would seem to be pretty rare to me. I mean, I don't really follow UFC all that closely. But, yeah, I mean, even just to me, it sounds like something that doesn't happen all that often, if at all.
1: No, because you're going to have some fights where the matchups are. You're going to have 2 fighters, like in that final match where it was actually called. But you could see that Ilia Topuria, even though he was getting beaten from the time the fight started. Now, he had his moments also, but you could see that he did not want to give up. And he actually wanted to go out for that 5th round. His brother even said, "We're going to finish the fight." And then somebody else from the corner called the fight, said, "No, we can't do it. We can't do it anymore." And you could see his face was just battered. And he didn't need to take any more punishment at that point.
2: Yeah, I mean, that's good on whoever in his corner recognized that it was over at that point, rather than just trying to, you know, continue on and muddle through it and take any more unnecessary punishment. That, like I said, that's good on whoever in the corner recognized, no, this is done. It's got to end right here.
1: Let's go back to the phones and talk to Lewis. What's up, Lewis?
4: Hey, Joe and Todd, how you doing?
1: Doing good.
2: Doing well.
4: Good, good. I hadn't had a chance to talk to you in a while, but...
1: Yeah, how you been?
4: Of course,
1: how
4: I
1: you been, Lewis?
4: I've been doing great, man. What about yourself?
1: Oh, man, everything's good. We're enjoying good, good. This time that we're in with all these sports going on, and it's just a great time overall.
4: Yeah, it's pretty good. I'm kind of like Todd. I'm except on the soccer end. I'm not that big of a soccer guy, but you know, that's pretty exciting going on. And then But what I really wanted to talk about was the NBA Finals, if I could.
1: Yeah, go ahead.
4: Yeah, and you know, you was talking about Victor a while ago, where he also, I'm like Todd, he kind of got exposed, but where he also got exposed, of course, was on the physicality part of it. That's why Cat was able to beat him off the dribble and get around him sometimes, is because he was playing him physical, not just on defense, but on offense as well. You know, he would lean his body into him and, you know, kind of get him, you know, just a hair off step. And when you do that, you can take him to the hole. And you remember that, did you see that one time where Bronson did that start stop on him and took him to the hole and scored on him?
1: Yeah, Bronson is a master around the rim, man. He knows how to get to his spots and certain angles. And you'll have a lot of players, when they see Wemby in the lane, they'll stop and they'll go the other way. They'll look for somebody to pass out to. Brunson is still trying to get his shot off over Wemby at all times.
4: Yeah, that's I love that mentality, man. It don't matter how big or how small he is. He, like you said, he's going to try to take you to the hole. So I like that mentality. And then the other thing is that when they put in what's the other big center? Mitchell Robinson?
1: Mitchell Robinson, yes.
4: Yeah. See, he played him physical too, and so when you got two big guys, you know, both of them pushing 7 foot, you know, leaning on you like that, and then Robinson, he looks like he's stronger than Cat, so that's why he got that offensive rebound, because he was just able to, you know, to bulldoze him.
1: Man, that was so impressive too, Lewis. When he got the rebound, he was able to secure it with them swiping at the ball and pass it out to one of his teammates.
4: Absolutely. And I think Ananobi wound up hitting the extra free throw, didn't he?
1: Yes, yeah.
4: On that play, I believe.
1: And even down the stretch, it got kind of dicey because Ananobi missed a free throw, or somebody missed a free throw. And also, they had two players that missed one free throw each when they could have put it out of reach and been up by five. They were still kind of hanging and lingering around in that area, where it was a 3-point game, and finally they made it a 4-point game at the end.
4: It was actually 3 because Brunson missed one too, remember?
1: Oh, yeah.
4: It was Brunson, Hart, and Ananobi. They all missed the free throw. They could have put it, like you said, could have put it away, you know, without being any kind of stress. But, you know, I'm not a Knicks fan, a huge Knicks fan or anything, but I loved it because I don't like San Antonio, so... So, you know, it was, for me, it was the lesser of two evils. But I'm also with, who was that, Coach Swinton that was on there the other day, said he liked Stephen A. Smith.
1: Yes. Oh, yeah.
4: Was that? Yeah, I'm a Stephen A. Smith fan, too, even though he always getting on my Cowboys all the time, but I still like it.
1: Man, you know what he does. He wants to push buttons. That's it.
4: Oh yeah. But he is right about. I mean, I gotta admit, he's right about his Cowboy fan. Not necessarily me, because right now I'm not. You know, I'm like I don't really know what to think about him. You know what I mean? But he's right. The majority of them, they think it's gonna be that year every year. So I do understand where he's coming from on that. But no, I'm happy for him and you know, all the other ride and die fans that they have, because I mean, those guys go to the games, whether they're like a few years ago, to where they was 37 and 47. You know what I mean?
1: Yeah. Oh,
4: but
1: yeah.
4: You still had all those stars were still there supporting them. So they're not jumping on the bandwagon now. They've been there for years. So you gotta like that.
1: They made some moves here in the past few years. Of course, it started with Jalen Brunson signing him as a free agent. But then they traded for Ananobi. They traded for Mikal Bridges.
4: Yep.
1: So they've made the right moves here over the past 3 years or so in building this roster to where they wanted to have it. And they felt like, even going back to last year, they were good enough to compete for a championship. And you see, with a couple of tweaks, making a coaching change, they get over the hump.
4: Yeah. In fact, didn't they make it to the conference finals last year and lose to Indiana?
1: Made it to the conference finals and made a coaching change. Unheard of.
4: Yep. Yep, I know it. I when I first heard they was changing coaches, I wasn't real happy about it. But hey, they knew what they was doing apparently, because it paid off for them big time. And didn't they trade for Josh Hart as well?
1: Yes, I think they did. I think they may have traded because they got the Villanova three. They got them all back together.
4: Yep.
1: They even had DiVincenzo. So they had the Villanova
4: four. That's what I was just about to say, yeah.
1: And then when they made the trade for Cat, then DiVincenzo got traded in that trade to Timberwolves.
4: Yeah, I hate that for him because I was just about to bring him up that they had him as well. So yeah, that would have been good for him though. But I, you know, hopefully he might win one in Minnesota or somewhere else. Well, all right, Joe, man, it's good to talk to you guys, man.
1: All right, always good talking to you, Lewis. Take care. Let's go back to the phones and talk to Sean in Little Rock. What's up, Sean?
5: What's going on, Joe?
1: Man, celebrating all these championships that have happened.
5: All these championships. It's amazing. But I got a comment and a question.
1: Okay.
5: My comment is everybody knows if you up by 29 points, why are you shooting three-pointers? That made absolutely no sense. Every time they got a lead, and it seemed like to me, my comment is really about the coach. It was, I almost would like to get that coach fired because he did not manage that game well. When you up by so many points, you take Victor out, you let him rest. If they get within 7 or 5, you put him back in. You got to manage him because they took advantage of him. He got tired. He got sloppy, he got clumsy, and he didn't make good decisions. Neither did De'Aaron Fox. That's my comment. Now, my question is to you, Joe. Do you see a similar game from Darius Acuff to Jalen Brunson? And I'm going to hang up and listen.
1: Okay. Appreciate it, Sean. Yeah, there can be some similarities. One person that Acuff has been compared to. He's been compared to Allen Iverson. And I think the comparisons there come from even going with the shoe deal with Reebok. But yeah, there are some similarities that are there. Darius Acuff, you know, he's fantastic player. But as we see with these good/great players, there's still more that they can add to their games also. He's able to beat anybody off the dribble. Now, I'll tell you, a major difference is Darius Acuff is more athletic than Jalen Brunson. Jalen Brunson is not the most athletic player that's out there, but he's able to work around not being the most athletic player, not being the biggest player. And maybe that's one of the comparisons with him and Acuff, is they're not the biggest players, but they can create shots, they can get teammates involved, and they can take over games when they need to.
2: Well, and to your point, I think over the course of the last, 10 years or so that Jalen Brunson's been in the league, he's been able to find out sort of what his strengths and weaknesses are, and he plays up to those strengths when he can. You know, you were talking earlier about how he would attack the lane and go right at Wemby when others would, you know, either shy away or look for a person to pass to or whatever. We'll use it in boxing parlance. What's the way? How, as a boxer, do you take away a boxer's length? You get inside. You hit the body.
1: Yeah.
2: That's exactly what Jalen Brunson's doing to Wemby. He's doing the same thing. He's making the length a disadvantage for Wembanyama when he does that. So that plays right to his strength and his opponent's weakness.
1: It was a great display for Knicks to come back and win another game. And of their four wins, three were on the road. So they had that incredible road win streak also that stayed intact. But just impressive overall. And now we saw a double up. We saw where a team has won NBA in-season tournament, and then they go on to win finals and become NBA champions. And we saw a case of same two teams that matched up in both cases.
2: Yep.
1: We saw this matchup in NBA in-season tournament with Spurs-Knicks. Knicks come away with a win there. they come away with a series win here.
2: And if I remember what I saw correctly, the win in Game 5 was the second largest comeback in NBA. Well, I can't remember what it was. I may be misspeaking, so I won't even go any further.
1: It was the largest in finals history, but it may have been second most in maybe playoffs overall.
2: Yeah, it's just something like that. Like I said, I thought I remembered seeing something toward that line, and now I can't remember exactly what I fully saw. So
1: we're going to come back here with more on Out of Bounds after this break. Joe Klein will join us. And once again, you want to get into the show, you can call 501-661-1037. Middleton Heat and Air text line, same number, 501-661-1037. More of Out of Bounds coming up after this break. Stay tuned.

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1: This weekend, we got a new NBA and new NHL champion. The New York Knicks finished off the San Antonio Spurs in Game 5 of the NBA Finals, taking that one 94-90, making them the eighth different NBA champion in a row. The Knicks overcame a 16-point Spurs lead in Game 5, meaning New York came back from double digits down in every game of the Finals. Knicks guard Jalen Brunson was named Finals MVP after becoming the first Knick to score 40 or more in the Finals. Brunson scored 45 of the Knicks' 94 points in the deciding game, giving the Knicks their first championship in 53 years. And in the Stanley Cup Final, the Carolina Hurricanes shut out the Vegas Golden Knights 3-0 in Game 6 to give the Canes their first championship in 20 years. Captain Jordan Staal was given the Conn Smythe Trophy as the playoff MVP, and Carolina coach Rod Brendamore, who was the Carolina captain when they won their first title in 2006, became the seventh person in NHL history to win a title as a player and a coach with the same team. I'm Moose for the Buzz Radio Network.
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0: Welcome back to Out of Bounds. Joe Franklin, Todd Pierce, now joined by Joe Klein in studio. What's up, Joe?
1: What's up, Joe?
0: Todd, man.
1: How are you?
0: We're doing good. Everything's good.
1: Good, man.
0: Yeah, good weekend.
1: It was.
0: A lot of sports going on.
1: It was a good weekend. I mean, I even watched a full soccer game.
0: Did you? On Friday?
1: Yeah. I did. I enjoyed it.
0: Yeah.
1: It was really good.
0: It was. And there was a lot of excitement going into that. You had watch parties everywhere and people out everywhere hanging out and just having a good time and enjoying the game.
1: Yeah. I thought it was a great game. You know, it, of course, because we won.
0: Yes,
1: course,
0: but, absolutely.
1: But I've done it before, but was kind of surprised how much I enjoyed it.
0: Yeah.
1: Now my son, Will, is, you know, we had to take him off the, you know, the NBA game was getting ready to start, and he was sitting in the living room watching, you know, Turkey and somebody was getting ready to play, and we were like, all right, dude, you know.
0: So he's into it big time, man. Yeah, it doesn't matter if it's U.S. playing, he's just going to watch.
1: He'll throw some players and stats at me sometimes, and it's like, man, that's great. That's all I got. That's all I can say to him, man. It's like, yeah, man, that's awesome. You know, cause I can't. That's about the extent.
0: That's your comeback.
1: That's
0: for
1: where
0: it.
1: I can. That's where I can go.
0: Yeah.
1: So.
0: And I enjoy watching some other games other than U.S. Paraguay.
1: I'm interested in watching Spain because of the young stud they got, the 18-year-old kid.
0: Oh, yeah.
1: I remember his name. I've seen him on 60 Minutes a couple times, and I've seen highlights of him, and he's. Pretty spectacular. I can't.
0: They played to a draw today, which was historic because they were a huge favorite.
1: Yeah.
0: And
1: who did they play?
0: Cape Verde.
1: Wow, I didn't even know. I would have watched that.
0: Yeah,
1: here I am saying how much I like watching him, and I didn't even know he was on.
0: Yeah. And you know they were an overwhelming favorite, but also on draws, you get big. Big odds on draws, it'd be like plus 1500 or something.
1: Wow.
0: So nobody would have seen that happening. Now,
1: do they have kicks at the end?
0: Not for group stage.
1: Okay.
0: But when you get the knockout stages, then you're going to have PKs.
1: Okay.
0: So right now, yeah, you can play to a draw and it works in your favor.
1: Wow.
0: Yeah, they played Cape Verde. And who knows what the odds were going into that one. Because Spain is one of the favorites to win the entire tournament.
1: Yeah, they were, you know, them in France, I mean, they were talking about how many top 100 players they have. You know, like France has got like 14.
0: Oh, yeah.
1: And I think they had, you know, I don't know if they had that many, but they had like five, maybe seven top 100 players in the world on Spain.
0: Mm-hmm.
1: And so, and we didn't have any. We didn't have any players that ranked in there. So.
0: I'm surprised Christian Pulisic didn't.
1: Yeah, I was too. He was like 116 or something like that. Yeah, I was surprised about that.
0: Yeah, because he is playing top level soccer.
1: Yeah,
0: and that's what U.S. has been missing over the years. Yeah. They didn't have many players that were playing over in Europe and some of those bigger leagues.
1: And they have a kid. Who's the kid that's could have played for France or England.
0: Oh, they have a couple of those players.
1: Yeah.
0: So I'm not sure exactly which one it is.
1: Starts with an A. His last name starts with an A, I thought.
0: Okay.
1: Anyway, I think he was the one who had the two goals. I don't know though. I'm going down a rabbit hole here. It's not in my speed, so in my slot. I better leave it alone.
0: Yeah.
1: I'm going to start showing my ignorance.
0: we got a Middleton Heaton Air message here that says Japan has a goalie that's from Little Rock.
1: Really? That's awesome.
0: Yeah, that is. So you never know, you know, when you watch this, just what's going on. And you see it in all these stadiums, and they're bringing in grass. They're doing it big. Yeah.
1: Well, and you find, you know, every time, you know, the World Cup, comes around, it's kind of like it looks over at football and basketball and baseball and hockey and says, you know, hold my beer.
0: Right.
1: Because, you know, it's maybe, you know, it's not as big time here, but when you see the scope of it worldwide, it's, you know, it's a whole, hey, you guys hold my beer. You know.
0: Most popular sport in the world.
1: Absolutely.
0: KC is one of the hubs for it here, U.S., that a lot of people are going to travel to.
1: Yeah, I can't. Somebody was saying well, as my son was telling me, Will was telling me that it's the Netherlands or Norway or somebody, but their colors are like
0: blue and orange.
1: But the orange is like construction orange.
0: Yes.
1: And he said people were up in Kansas City, and he said it's taken over.
0: Oh, yeah.
1: The orange is like everywhere you look, there's this, you know, orange that's, you know, construction worker orange.
0: Oh, yeah.
1: Yeah.
0: Yeah, that's how they stand out for sure. And they do capture a lot of people's attention because of the kit to begin with.
1: Yeah.
0: And then they're good.
1: Yeah, yeah.
0: They're always good.
1: Yeah. There's your following. You know, they're going to follow you over here for a month. If you may be a month, you know, playing over here, you know, how about that? Hey, we're going to go, you know, it's not like, hey, we're going to go to San Antonio and catch game 4 and 5. Hey, we're going to the United States for the month of June, hopefully.
0: And you know what? There were people that had to get visas, of course, to come over, and they waived some of those traveling visas where they didn't have to pay out as much. If they were able to show that they had a ticket,
1: good.
0: Then that's your visa.
1: Good. That's good.
0: NBA Finals on Saturday night. Mm. Game 5 ended. Knicks got it done, 94-90. What did you think of series overall and then Game 5?
1: Well, to me, I think you saw experience versus inexperience. Not a lot of finals experience, but I think you had an older, mature team and coach on the Knicks than the Spurs. I think the thing that stands out to me is the Spurs are right there every game, but they don't. I mean, who's their closer? Is it Wembanyama outside? Is it Wembanyama inside? Is it Fox, Castle? Is it Harper?
0: Harper,
1: yeah,
0: he's making a case for it.
1: But I mean,
0: it hadn't been determined.
1: When you're up 29 and the lead is shrinking, okay, what are we doing? We know what the Knicks are doing.
0: Mm-hmm.
1: You know, Jalen Bayless out of it. We know what, you know, the Bulls would do back in the day. We know what Cleveland Cavaliers or the Miami Heat, you know, a lot of times would do. There's an identity there. I don't know that that they have established an identity to what they want to do. And I think they know what their identity needs to be, and I think this is where they're going to have to make the leap next year is, you know, Wembanyama has to be an 80-20 inside, 20% outside. I mean, they got to get him, you know, let him, you know, if he's coming down the floor and wants to take some step-in threes or stuff, but, like, when he pick and rolls, he's got to roll. You got to get him in the paint. You got to get him rolling to the rim. You know, the traditional days of posting up, you know, those days are not, and he may not be that type of player, but, you know, his difference offensively is at the rim, you know, around the rim. When was the last time you saw a team win a championship? I mean, I was thinking about this the other day with a 7-foot perimeter guy shooting.
0: Oh, right.
1: When have you seen?
0: Yeah. Because Jokic has some of that in his game, Jokic, but he's getting on the block.
1: Jokic can take you.
0: Yes.
1: But, you know, and he needs to be a, you know, Jokic isn't out there a lot. You know, and a lot of times when he's out there, they're using his passing skills. You know, they're cutting and moving and doing things. They're not, when he's at the top of the key, a lot of times they want him there with the ball because of his ability to be, he's such a great passer, has a good feel for the game. Wembanyama's got to, you know, take those next steps, and they've got to play that way accordingly. Now, again, he's different. He's got to get stronger. He got a lot stronger from last year to this year. I mean, he got a whole lot stronger. He played bigger this year than he did last year. And that step's got to continue, you know, to where they can find kind of an identity because, you know, he can definitely, you know, you throw it, get him down there around the basket, he's going to draw attention, you know, and I think that's what will make him a better passer because he'll have two guys on him, you know, so guys will be more open. Guys, you know, so the passes, you know, you're not trying to thread the needle. You know, you're able to get guys open if they'll move and cut, and I think he is a good passer. And again, you just fall in love with this, you know, 7'5" guy that can shoot threes and handle it like a guard, but that's not gonna do it.
0: I give you this, the closest to the description you gave there, and he plays a different position, Kevin Durant. Now, I don't know exactly, you know, they list him at, he wants to be listed at 6'9", but most people say when they see him, he's taller than that, and he's closer to 7 feet than he is, you know, 6'9", 6'10". But that's where Wembanyama takes inspiration for his game from Kevin Durant. So he's the closest. But to your point, Golden State Warriors, they had traditional bigs on the floor.
1: Yeah, you put him on that Golden State team, and again, and then the mental errors. They had huge mental errors. Like, you know, the pass at the end of game two with the Wembanyama.
0: Yeah, where he passed it off, Castle's back.
1: The one that got me the other night, Joe, was at the free throw line when Robinson got the offensive rebound on the free throw line. They brought Cornette into the game, okay? And they had Wembanyama and Cornette in the game. And they kept Wembanyama on boxing out Mitchell Robinson.
0: Mm-hmm.
1: Now, dude, Cornette, why are you coming in the game?
0: Exactly.
1: You're our big physical guy. You're boxing out Mitchell Robinson.
0: Yeah.
1: You know, and again, Mitchell Robinson's a hell of a rebounder, so he might have got it anyway. But again, I was just kind of like,
0: that was puzzling, yeah, for sure.
1: I mean, and you know, I you know, you can nitpick, you know, and Fox not dribbling the ball out and things like that. There's all those little mental errors at the end of games and close games, which we had a lot of close games. Those things are huge.
0: Yeah, and it's always going to be nitpick based on the result.
1: Yeah,
0: but you know, I think it's always that.
1: I think the biggest thing is they got to find an identity. You know, what are they going to be? And what's their go-to? And the go-to is Wembanyama.
0: It has to be.
1: But they got to get him to where they put him in a position to where he can be effective.
0: We'll be back with more of Out of Bounds after this break. Joe Klein in studio. Stay tuned.
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0: Welcome back to Out of Bounds. Joe Franklin, Todd Pierce, Joe Klein in studio. Middleton Heat and Air text line. So Spurs losing. Can we finally stop with uprising of we need a big for Razorbacks? Knicks prove it isn't required if you just play better. Now that's a misconception because Knicks have bigs.
1: Yeah.
0: And their bigs played better. So you have to have those bigs.
1: Yeah, I mean, now I will not. Here's the thing, and speaking about, you know, the Razorbacks need a big, and all this, you know, the tendency, we as fans and people who talk about it, we tend to kind of go down the flavor of the month, you know, and this year there were some really good bigs who were coached very, very well and utilized very well, and that people had success with it. And it was a big problem for us with the makeup of our team. We didn't have really the size or anything to where we could match up consistently, especially when we got to the, you know, Michigan States and the Arizonas and, you know, Alabama, people who had guys that were a problem down there. But again, you know, Cal Perry's had a lot of success with slender big guys, Towns, Davis, Stein, Colley Stein was a really good player for him. Mm-hmm. So, I mean, those guys were very good, and they were effective. Stein and Davis were very effective defensively, very, very effective in rebounding. Towns was a good rebounder, you know, played inside some, but he wasn't, you would call in college, even now, a physical banger presence, you know, back to the basket kind of thing, especially in college. So, you know, and again, and then the other part of that is, as you know, Joe, those dominant big guys that, you know, Arizona had and Michigan had and, you know, these other teams that they had, they're hard to find, man. They're not. You know, they're not growing on every, you know, street corner, you know, and nowadays they're very expensive.
0: Exactly.
1: And so you run into that, you know, you're going to get one guy for, you know, $5 million, or you can get two to three really, really, really good players. So, I mean, that there's that quandary in it. So, you know, the thing that was tough on us this year, you know, we needed a presence, more so defensively, you know, a physical presence defensively. I don't think we needed one offensively. I thought our offense was one of the top in the country.
0: Mm-hmm.
1: But where we got hurt was second shots. You know, we didn't really have a terrific, you know, we were good at blocking shots sometimes. That kind of came and went. But, you know, that you know, Colley Stein, Towns, Davis, and when we mention these guys, all top 10 picks. So,
0: right.
1: I mean, they're, you know, I'm not saying they weren't good bigs because they went in the top 10, but they were slender and not as physical. So, you know, just got to have a little better presence.
0: It'll be interesting to see how that problem gets solved. Does it get solved with multiple players like you mentioned, or do they get a big in there that can defend well? We'll see. Hour 2 coming up here on Out of Bounds. Stay tuned.
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2: One teen is in custody and three others injured after a shooting at an aquatic center in Stuttgart. Police say the shooting happened on Saturday. One man says his best friend was shot, but is doing okay after undergoing surgery. At this time, we don't have any updates on the other two victims. The city says the aquatic center will be closed until further notice, and police are asking for anyone with information to give them a call. And the Arkansas Inland Maritime Museum will have prime viewing area for this year's Pops on the River fireworks show. The show is set for Saturday, July 4th, over the Arkansas River. Tickets for the party and parking passes are available online or at the museum in North Little Rock. A new royalty was crowned in this weekend's Miss Arkansas competition. Miss Saline County's teen, Presley Bennett, was crowned Miss Arkansas teen. During the talent portion of the show, she tap danced to Michael Jackson medley. I'm KARK4's Whitney Thomas.
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9: Partly cloudy today here in central Arkansas. Little Rock will have a high of 83. Down in south Arkansas, a few scattered showers will be possible. Partly cloudy overnight, down to 67. Tomorrow, south wind returns. It'll get a little warmer. 88 the high tomorrow with a mostly sunny sky. For the Buzz Radio Network, I'm meteorologist Pat Walker.
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Welcome back to Out of Bounds. Joe Franklin, Todd Pierce, Wes Moore off today. He'll be off through Thursday. Joe Klein joining us in studio. It's now time for your Razor Hog update. Razorbacks win another track and field championship, and it is the 11th overall for outdoor. It's 44th national championship overall when you include indoor.

0: and cross country. So Razorbacks first year coach Doug Case, they're able to get it done once again and sweep men's conference and national championships. And that hasn't happened since 1982. So been a long time, and they performed well this year. Came through with a double. Got a conference title, national championship.
1: Pretty darn good, if I do say so myself. Also pretty darn good, you had a couple of former Razorbacks, former softball Razorbacks, make their AUSL debuts over the weekend. Kaylee Wyckoff and Tiana Bell. Tiana Bell, in particular, had a really good day. Four RBI, including her first home run in her first game yesterday, and then she walked it off in the sixth.
0: Man, I mean, that just shows even more how there are so many sports going on at this time. And they get right into it. They go from
1: there's not much downtime, no.
0: And then they become professionals overnight almost.
1: Yeah, it's like a matter of 2, maybe 3 weeks between the end of the Women's College World Series and the start of the AUSL season.
2: AUSL's, how long's that been around?
1: Season or two. I think this is its second season, if I remember correctly.
0: Yeah, I was thinking three at the most, but yeah, it hasn't been around long. But Joe, you're starting to see some of that too with professional softball leagues, professional volleyball leagues. There are a lot of professional lacrosse.
2: Yeah,
0: a lot of outlets for maybe non-traditional sports, and now they have avenues to be professionals.
2: Yeah, I'm hoping it does well, you know, because you know, it'd be a shame to have such great players at the end of their college, you know, not be able to continue.
0: Yeah,
2: and so hopefully that will be something that can, you know, make its way and linger around. You would think so nowadays with all these outlets, TV needing
0: some fill time.
2: They need games. They need stuff to, you know, live events to fill their programming.
0: Yeah. And it's being dispersed out so much, not only with what's your traditional TV stations, but also streaming. Yeah. That's where everything is going.
2: Yeah. Good point. Yeah, you forget. I mean, yeah, that you can watch anything. You know, you like a team or you like a sport, pretty much you can watch it one way or the other.
0: Great thing too is we're seeing it stateside, because we've seen some of these pro leagues and they seem to be mostly overseas. Like track and field, for example, people that go pro, they see the majority of their time as pro athletes overseas in Europe.
2: Yep.
0: And now you're starting to see with some of these other sports like lacrosse, volleyball, softball, they're stateside. And that was even a big deal for women's basketball. They were all, you know, for men's basketball, NBA, ultimate level, and that's where you want to be. And if you're fortunate enough to be a professional player overseas, you can still make a good living. Well, for women's leagues, for the most part, and some of these athletes, that was their limit. Their life and their livelihood, they were having to go overseas. And now not only do they have WNBA, but they have another option and other options stateside and playing 3-on-3 basketball.
2: Yeah. No, I mean, it's good, because you just, you know, we as a country, we really try to, you know, we're trying to take our football and our baseball and cram it down everybody's throat, and you know, it's having an effect. It's working. It's good to see it with these not as big time sports, but it's good to see it coming, you know, making its way over here again, so that a lot of these athletes can have an outlet to play after their college.
0: And it gets people not only from a playing standpoint, but just from a mental standpoint and thinking about it. It gets you outside that football, basketball, baseball box.
2: Yeah.
0: Now you are thinking about other sports, and not only from a standpoint of watching, but now maybe some kids that are coming up, you want to have your kids involved in those sports.
2: Right. No, when you see it, you know, and you see it on TV, it can grab you. You know, you like lacrosse or something, and then now you see it on a Sunday afternoon, watching it in your house, and you know, it's going to give it a little more excitement, give younger players a little more, I don't know, motivation, but it just makes it funner, makes it, you know, seeing that people enjoy it and watch it, you know, gives you a little motivation, I guess.
1: Well, and that's the thing, too, to your point, especially like with the AUSL, they have a partnership with Major League Baseball. So, I mean, not only is it a good thing as far as, you know, revenue and you know, making sure that the league is financially solvent, but, it, you know, you get exposure to MLB's television partners. Maybe they want to pick up some of your programming, ESPN Plus. I mean, sure, they've got hours they need to fill, to your point. And then, Joe, to your point, it's exposure.
2: Yeah.
1: So, like, you know, with lacrosse or softball or whatever, if you got a 8, 9, 10-year-old, they start seeing it more often.
2: Yeah.
1: They'll be like, you know what? I might be interested in going to try to play that.
2: Right. No, I agree. No, that's how exposure is what grows it, grows anything. You know, the more positive exposure you get with anything, that you got a chance to grow it.
0: Joe, do you watch combat sports, boxing, MMA?
2: Not really.
0: Yeah.
2: Not a lot. I mean, I will. My wife can't stand it. So,
0: yeah.
2: I mean.
0: Oh, so I understood.
2: Yeah. So I, you know, I get vetoed on that one. I mean, like, but this time of year, you know, I used, you know, a lot of times I would watch, you know, because to our point, sometimes there's not a lot on, or some, you know, that you like,
0: mm-hmm.
2: that's traditionally that you like, that's not on. So, I mean, you know, I always enjoy a good fight, but, you know. Back in the day, boxing, ultimate fighting now compared to boxing is.
0: It's totally different.
2: It's a little harder, man.
0: Middleton Heat and Air Life and Feedback, or text line. Middleton Heat and Air text line. Got a question for you, Joe. Your thoughts on possible NBA multifaceted trade deal that could include Giannis?
2: Well, you know, the thing that was out there, you know, after Oklahoma City lost, was everybody was like, you know, they're gonna, but Oklahoma City's come out and said they're not, you know, their top three, the Holmgren, Jalen Williams, and SGA are not going anywhere. So I don't know how you can make a trade, and they want to run it back. So I mean. I don't know how you make a trade without including, I mean, SGA wouldn't be included, but without having Holmgren or Williams in that trade. And they don't want to do that. You know, the big thing here, you know, Miami is really, really trying to make a move. I mean, I don't know what they have to offer because they're not going to give up Bam.
0: No.
2: They want to keep Bam. You know, if they bring in Giannis, they want to pair him with Bam. So, you know, you're probably looking at, you know, Tyler Hero would be, you know, he's a Wisconsin guy. You know, he would be in the mix with other players. They have a lottery pick this year. I think it's 13, you know, stuff like that.
0: Yeah, you definitely want to package that.
2: Right. You know, and, you know, you never know, you know. You know, teams that are close, you know, a team like the Spurs, you know, that's, you know, they got some, you know, some players.
0: Yeah.
2: You know, they got some wiggle room. I don't know. And again, the other thing with this whole thing is that, you know, he has 1 year left on his deal, I think. So you're going to want him to sign an extension.
0: Yeah, absolutely.
2: So he has some juice to the point of, you know, he can pretty much, you know, Milwaukee or wants to trade him to. You know, and Minnesota's been aggressive in the past. You know, they would like to pair somebody with Ant. You know, again, what do they have to entice a deal? But again, does he want to go to Minnesota?
0: Right.
2: You know, again, so that equation always falls. You know, you've heard the Celtics. You know, maybe I don't think it would be Tatum. I think it would be Brown. I couldn't see them giving up Tatum, but, you know, one of those two guys would have to be in the mix.
0: And that's been talked about for years, that they're going to split them at some point because really you can't afford to pay both those players.
2: But you're going to have to pay,
0: Giannis.
2: So it's kind of like, you know, what are you going to do? So, you know, all the teams that are close, they'll be looking for a deal, see if they can get a deal. You know, obviously Milwaukee's trying to max out what they can get from a picks, you know, if you want to get a bunch of picks, if Oklahoma City wanted to do it, I mean, they got a bunch of picks, but that's not really their MO. Mm-hmm. You know, they have kind of shown that they like building through the draft, and they kind of feel like they've got their core, and now they can supplement that core and pay those three guys and then supplement it with younger guys because they have picks to where they can, you know, kind of stay out of the heavy tax levels in
0: the apron.
2: Aprons. Yeah, they can stay away. You know, all those teams want to stay away from those aprons so they can supplement it, kind of like what football does, you know, when you have a rookie quarterback. You know, when you don't have to pay your quarterback, man, you can, you know, really fill in a lot of places. So, you know, having a guy, that's why they saw what happened with Mahomes and how the Chiefs were able to, you know, get 3 or 4 years of him being elite, but on a rookie deal.
0: Yeah.
2: And now that you got to pay him, now you're trying to find those rookie deals at other positions and other spots. And so you're always trying to find young, cheap talent to put around your players. And so it's going to be interesting, you know, because of the, you know, Giannis has to agree to an extension, so he's going to have to want to go there and agree to going there, and then what can you get?
0: Yeah. We'll get into what's kind of heating up that's regarding Celtics and another team that could be involved. But of those two teams that you mentioned Thunder, Spurs, you mentioned a few other teams, but some of the young and up-and-coming teams, and we've seen Thunder have already won a championship. Spurs were playing for one this year. Thunder are in a better position because of the fact that they are so loaded with picks for years to come.
2: Right.
0: And they have a lot of young talent. They're a deep team. They seem to be able to maybe expend some of those pieces more so than a Spurs team right now. So in saying that, that current Spurs team, the makeup of it, let's say if they wanted to make a play for Giannis, for you, who would you give up and who would you say these players have to stay?
2: Well, I'm not giving up Harper or Wemby. I mean, Harper's going to be special. I mean, he's got the look of a dude. I mean, he's got the look of a dude. And so now Fox is not going to be that sexy of a draw.
0: No.
2: You know, I mean, Fox and Castle, even Fox, you know, but, you know, then if you're going to keep Harper now, you know, Castle has to be involved because that's really the other, I mean, you're going to have somebody, I mean, he has some.
0: That's appealing to the
2: has,
0: other team.
2: He has some clout.
0: Yeah.
2: You know, he has some clout. Again, I don't think Milwaukee would do that.
0: No,
2: I mean, I don't see.
0: They would have to package up some picks, but like we're saying, we don't know what their situation is, but we know it's not what Thunder's situation is.
2: And when you make deals like that, you know, even if you have a lot of picks down the road, like the, you know, a lot of the trades and the things that the Thunder did 3 or 4 or 5 years ago, and they got these picks and stuff, and the players that were exchanged were kind of like, eh. You know, except for SGA, but even when that trade happened,
0: nobody knew.
2: Yeah, no. So that was probably even like we gave up Paul George and we got who'd we get? You know, and now you look at it and it's like, wow, you know what a you fleeced them, and so the from the public standpoint, you're looking at player. Who are we getting and who are we giving up?
0: Mm-hmm.
2: And your picks and stuff are, you know, fodder for the fan, for your fans and for your fan base, because they don't really care about that. So I don't know. I mean, I think he wants to go to Miami. I think Miami wants him really bad.
0: He wants to get to a big city. And the talk forever was New York, and we know that's not happening.
2: Yeah. But what does Miami have? I don't really know their roster. I know you know, outside of Bam and Tyler Hero.
0: Somebody that they've been unwilling to include in these trades, Khalil Ware. And that would be a piece that Bucks would want in return.
2: Right. He would have to be at that for sure, you know, because of size. He gives you a big, you know, a promising big that's shown that he has some good upside that hopefully he would continue to develop, you know, and Hero and a lottery pick, you know. And again, you may get to the point with Milwaukee where it's going to be, all right, what's the best we can get?
0: Best package.
2: Not what we want.
0: Right.
2: But what's the best we can get? You know, you may come in, you may get to that point, and I think something will happen because I don't think that you want to go into the year with this because, as you know, around the trade deadline is probably when you can get your best deal.
0: Mm-hmm.
2: Get the most for your buck. You know, you start getting towards the beginning of the season and stuff. You know, you don't really. I just think you can get more, you know, in the draft. You know, it's like big thing on Luka was why did you trade him then?
0: Yeah.
2: Why
0: is everything.
2: Why did you not just wait and then go into the, you know, go into the last summer and say, hey, we're looking at trading him. Show me what you got. Well, you'd have all kinds of draft picks and. You'd have got a heck of a lot more than what you did.
0: Mm-hmm.
2: So
0: here's what's been discussed in a team that's been added to the mix that could be a third team to make it happen with Giannis ending up in
2: Utah,
0: Boston.
2: And Utah's got it's kind of like Danny Ainge is kind of doing what the Thunder are doing.
0: Yeah,
2: I mean, they've been stockpiling picks and young players and stuff. Now again. Does he want to? Will he go to Utah? Will he sign an extension in Utah? And that, things like that come into play. But they're another team that, you know, not to interrupt you, but I was trying to think of another team and it came to me.
0: Oh, they're going to be a lot better this year.
2: Yeah.
0: And there are no more excuses. Jazz, Wizards, they're teams that are at the top of the draft, but they have that young nucleus in place and they have a lot of talent.
2: Yeah, it's time.
0: And they're going to add to it.
2: Yeah, it's time to win some games.
0: So this third team that's being talked about, Clippers, to make Giannis and get him to Boston. So what's being discussed is Celtics would send Jaylen Brown to Clippers. Clippers would then send number 5 overall pick to Bucks. And then Giannis, of course, goes to Boston and plays for Celtics.
2: So you get the number 5 pick for Giannis.
0: Yes. And you know, it probably would be even more extensive than that, but that's just kind of what's been discussed preliminary.
2: I mean, I could see the, you know, the Clippers ownership. They want to make a splash. They want to, you know, the new arena. They want to be relevant, and they've shown that they'll go all in. You know, as they showed with Kawhi and Paul George and Harden. I mean, they tried to put together a team beforehand. It didn't work, but you know, I could see them being in the mix, trying to be aggressive and get involved in that.
0: Yeah,
2: and LA is somewhere where Giannis would be like most definitely would be.
0: Yeah, in this sense, though, is saying Jaylen Brown to Clippers.
2: But Jaylen Brown would be. A marquee guy.
0: Yeah, yeah. And they get a young player because...
2: And then the Celtics get Giannis.
0: Here over the last few years, Clippers have put together a veteran team where these guys, they can play, but their best playing days are behind them.
2: They need a guy, and Jaylen Brown's shown that he's durable. He's, you know, he's a guy that plays a lot of games. You know, knock on wood, he hasn't been... You know, this past year, he showed that he was very durable.
0: Mm-hmm.
2: Could really play, and so... And he plays well at both ends of the floor. And he's a guy that has shown he can lead a team. You know, this past year you didn't have Tatum at all. And, you know, people were expecting the downfall of the Celtics. And he really stepped it up and got them going. So, yeah, I could see that. Yeah.
0: Yeah.
2: Because that's a marquee name. That's a guy that, you know, would give the Clippers some clout, you know, and then obviously, you know, Boston would be losing their, you know, they'd be, you know, you'd hear them in their accent running down the Newberry Street, you know, we're going to win our 19th or whatever, how many, they'd be chalking up another championship in July if they were able to pull that off.
0: Middleton Heat and Air text line, looking at Spurs differently. Think as young as they are, they made the finals a year early. I've said this a lot. They need some beef down low to win it all.
2: Yeah, I mean, they just need it. I mean, we talked about it. When it's spiraling out of control, or you need a basket, or late in the game. You know what's your thing? You know you got two options, but. And Wimby has to, he has to become a guy that's 75-80% of the time offensively, maybe even more than that, in the paint somewhere, you know, for offensive reboundings. Just throwing the ball in there to him creates problems. Everybody's going to turn and look. Everybody's going to sink down to him. It's going to create space. You're going to get better shots on the perimeter because you sell it up. During the finals and stuff, when he rolled and went down in that lane, he drew attention, a lot of attention. And I just think they have to get to that to take that next step and have an identity of, hey, this is what we're going to try to do and make teams adjust, you know, double team or sag or do some things defensively that allow your other players to make no-brainer plays. This is a no-brainer shot. This is a no-brainer drive. I'm open. You know, guy's closing out on me. I can take him to the rim. You're not, you know, you have a kind of a way you want to play. And again, I think because they have a young coach, and he's getting some smoke, and it's very unfair because, mm-hmm. you know, same coach coached him to a seven-game on the road, beating the defending champs in probably the most hostile environment they have in the NBA in Oklahoma City. The same guy was coaching that team. So they people need to relax on that.
0: They get caught up in the moment.
2: Yeah. I mean, could he do better? Absolutely. It's his first year. He'll learn from this and he'll be a better coach for it, like everybody does. But, I think they got to figure some things out. And I think this experience that they just went through is going to, you know, you got to catch some, you know, they kind of went from a first round kind of cool team, not really no expectations, to the finals. They didn't go through.
0: There's a process.
2: Yeah.
0: They didn't
2: go
0: through
2: the heat. You look at what the Knicks went through. You know, they getting their people or they fired their coach. You know, they got to the Eastern Conference Finals, got rid of their coach. I mean, they went through some, you know, just like back in the day, you know, the Pistons had to go through the Celtics, the Bulls, you know, you had your kind of, you know, you had to go through the fire a little bit and had to learn some things and wait for some teams that maybe were a little better than you to get, you know, got older or lose this guy or lose this piece or lose that piece and not be as quite as efficient to where you can overtake them. The Spurs didn't really go through that.
0: To your point, every great player has experienced that too. Yeah. And suffering
2: they're experienced.
0: Suffering those losses and then having to get over the hump. Last thing, Joe, before we get you out of here. So remember when Dwight Howard, Orlando mm-hmm. Magic, yeah. and the way they played where they had four players around the perimeter and had him down low. Spurs would have the ability, even in today's game, to play that way. Where you have four shooters around a big.
2: Houston, we lost to Houston. In Phoenix, they put Olajuwon on the post. And, you know, they had Sam Cassell. They had Horry. They had number 17. I can't remember his name.
0: Oh, Robert Elly.
2: Robert Elly. They had him. They had Biggs, Matt Bullard, and Pete Chilcutt. You're like, who are those guys? They could shoot it. They could make threes. And we lost games because we were so worried about Olajuwon. I mean, we were doubling him. And when Houston got really good is when, you know, he started passing out to Kenny Smith. You know, Kenny Smith makes 10 threes in a finals game, you know, why? Why do you think he made
0: 10? He's open.
2: Yeah. it's like, you know, it's like what I've always joke all the time when I play in the NBA, when I play with these really good teams, hell, it was awesome, man. I got to sit around and shoot 17-footers all day long. When the shot went up, nobody was in front of me. I could go to the rim. When I played for the Nets and the Kings and some of these other teams, you know, my guys guarding me, I'm looking at him like going, man, don't you got somewhere to go? Why don't you get the hell out of here? Go guard somebody. But, again, that's, you know, that's a great point about Dwight Howard. You know, again, people would double-team him because he developed – he wasn't a great low-post player, but he was so big and athletic. He had a nice little jump hook, and he could – you know, and he was always in position to offensive rebound, and he was a great athlete, and he was a problem. And, you know, and you had to adjust a little bit to him, you know. And, again, I just think, you know, the game is played still today, to this day, from the inside out. It's just done differently.
0: Oh, yeah.
2: It's done with the drive now as opposed to the post-up. They want to get you downhill, get you so they can spray it for threes. But if you can't get it in there, then, you know, you got a lot of guys standing around the perimeter, and you end up with a guy dribbling the ball, you know, and you end up throwing up a bad shot when the clock goes down. And, again, that's what Mike Brown brought a little bit when they made this run, is they got away from the isolation as much. You saw it in Game 3 in New York where they lost, where they – you know, they got away from moving and passing the ball a little bit. But, again, the ball started to move. But the thing that was good is that they were getting it in the lane. You know, and, again, it's not the traditional post-up Patrick Ewing and the double team comes and all that. It's Jalen Brunson getting in there, drawing it, or Wembanyama rolling and you throwing it in there and drawing people. And now you kick it out to guys with open shots or somebody's running at them and they can get by them and get back into the lane. So – no, that's a good part. Good.
0: And that player, Mario Elie. Yeah, right. Robert Ori and Elie, oh, yeah. intermix, but yeah. Mario Elie.
2: Mario, yeah, and just they just, you know, when Olajuwon started passing it out of the ball up double team, that's when the Rockets went to another level. I mean, they and he was passing it out to guys who could ball. You know, those two guys, Kenny Smith, you know, Sam Cassell. I mean, they had Clyde Drexler there with him for a little bit. So, they had some dudes around him.
0: And Madman, Vernon Maxwell. Yeah. You see any of his stuff right now? He does podcasts, and he's always talking trash.
2: I have not, but
0: you can imagine.
2: I can imagine it's really good.
0: Yeah.
2: Because he was the type of dude. We had a lot of crazy dudes. Like, he'd get to go on some nights, and you know, a lot of times you would hear craziness so much out on the floor that you kind of
0: tune it out.
2: You never, his was good. You never tuned his out. His went to another level. It was always good. It was always very, very good.
0: What's going on at Corky's?
2: Man, we're just, you know, doing a lot of catering. 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We'll have it boxed up ready for you. We can come to you. We can cook it on site. Or, you know, we got party rooms in there that we're using for parties. We even had a lady come in and had a rehearsal dinner on our patio, and they came in, and I mean, we looked like we were a five-star steakhouse. She came in there and put white tablecloths on everything, put some rugs down on the floor.
0: Oh, nice.
2: Put a bunch of flowers in there and everything, and they sent me a picture of it, and I was like, where the hell is this place? 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Just, you know, give us a call, Little Rock or North Little Rock. 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It'll be good food, and, You know, you won't beat the price. I can promise you that.
0: Great time to get some cater. Also, Father's Day coming up this weekend.
2: Yeah. All you women out there, take care of your fathers and your grandfathers.
0: Absolutely. I'm right there with you.
2: I should be able to double dip if you're a grandfather and a father.
0: Oh, yeah.
2: You should get twice the stuff.
0: Absolutely. I'm with it. Joe, always good to see you on Mondays. Have a good one.
2: Yep.
0: Joe Klein, Corky's, joining us here in studio and talking everything NBA and around the sports world. We'll be back with more of Out of Bounds after this break. Stay tuned.

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2: Recapping the opening weekend of the College World Series, after losing their first game to West Virginia, the Troy Trojans eliminated Ole Miss with a 12-8 win yesterday. Oklahoma and Georgia are both on the winner side of the bracket, beating Alabama and Texas respectively. Bama and Texas play a loser's bracket elimination game today at 2, while one of Oklahoma or Georgia will get their first loss in Omaha tonight at 8. Both games will be on ESPN. And in World Cup soccer, the opening weekend featured some close games and a few blowouts, highlighted by a 4-1 win for the USA over Paraguay Friday night. Forward Florian Balogun led the way with 2 goals, and he is currently tied for the most in the tournament so far. World Cup action continues today with games between Belgium and Egypt, Saudi Arabia and Uruguay, and Iran against New Zealand. I am Moose with the Buzz Radio Network.
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0: Welcome back to Out of Bounds. Joe Franklin, Todd Pierce, now joined by Darrell Young. We're going to continue to talk some NBA, and Knicks getting it done there Saturday night. Got it done in five. We predicted it right on Friday.
1: Hey, that's the only time I'm going to ever get any prediction right, because my predictions are terrible. But nah, it was a great game, man. It was a good game. And, you know, if you're a Spurs fan, you never got comfortable, and rightfully so, because the Knicks have been doing it all series long. All series. And just to watch them, you know, kind of chip away at the lead, come back and get the chip, you have to be happy for New York, man. And I think that's the kind of consensus. Everybody's, even if you're not a Knicks fan, after 53 years, you're happy to see them get it. It was fun, man.
2: The NBA is better when the Knicks are good.
1: Oh, for sure. For sure. And they're one of those franchises that, you know, you can kind of, you kind of watch them play, and even when they're not doing well, it's still the Garden, still the Knicks. But to see them winning and seeing them at the top of the mountain, it was fun, man. And shout out to Jalen Brunson, man. That guy. Everybody was talking down on him, and I'm loving the packages that they're putting together, where they're showing everybody down talking them and down playing them, and to see how he literally took over in the series and pulled the team to victory. Oh, I loved it. I loved it, Todd.
2: So would that mean we're going to start seeing some Jalen Brunson posters in your office?
1: Yeah, that's not going to happen. You know better than that. I mean, it's two posters in my office, Todd. You got the GOAT and you got the Mamba, and not the LeBron James GOAT. We're talking about the Michael Jordan GOAT. But but no, man, it's as a fan of the game and just watching NBA basketball, because I didn't have a dog in the fight. And, you know, it wasn't the Lakers, but at the same time, it was good competition that you can enjoy watching regardless of who you were cheering for. And I feel like at some point in time, everybody started cheering for the Knicks. I don't know exactly when, but you can kind of feel that shift where everybody wanted to see New York win. So San Antonio, it's between Wimby and just that team, they got a long time. He's young. He's freaking 12 years old. So it's not like he's going anywhere anytime soon. But in a league where it's a struggle to get to the finals, especially in the last 10 years, I'm loving the non-repeat champions.
2: Yes.
1: Like that. I'm a big fan of that. Everybody kind of gets that, you know, you love to see dynasties. You love to see teams win a lot, but you always get that fatigue at some point in time.
2: Parity in the league is always good.
1: Yes.
2: The more teams you get involved, the more fan bases you get involved, it's all good.
1: And I think, I can't remember, was it Golden State, the last team? I'm pretty sure it was Golden State, the last team that won two in a row.
3: Yes. Yeah.
1: So, and then after that, it's just been a plethora of teams to get it. And I like that, man. It makes it fun. You don't have the people. You know, everybody always got some kind of beef with the NBA. Just if they don't watch it, they got beef and they hate on it for no apparent reason. But they always say, oh, well, you already know who's going to win. And no, we did not. Even though OKC were the favorites, you knew it was a chance they could get knocked off by San Antonio, which they did. And then we thought San Antonio was the favorite and New York had other plans. But no, nah, man, it was a great finals. I, of course, would have rather had seven games, because that's the NBA fan in me. So give me seven of them things with a buzzer beater. But no, nah, man, it was a great series. Fun to watch and definitely happy for New York, man. Hoping Spike Lee gets his ring. I'm just saying.
0: Oh, he deserves it.
1: Yes.
0: But I mean, if you do that, because there was some talk about it, where does it end? Because you saw their list of celebrities.
1: Yeah.
0: Like, can you give all of them rings?
1: But you know what? I feel like if you take all those celebrities, all of them are going to say, just give it to Spike. Every single one of them will say, just give it to Spike. If, I think I saw that right. He bought his season tickets Patrick Ewing's first year. Like, how crazy is that? Like, that's insane.
0: That is.
1: And he's had them ever since. I can't remember. I mean, I could probably look it up pretty fast, but I think they said from his tickets alone, it's about $10 million, something like that, over the course of his Knicks fandom. That's crazy.
0: That is.
1: Like, that's insane.
0: Let's go to the phones and talk to Tim. What's up, Tim?
4: Hey, real quick, trying to see what y'all maybe know about the Leah Frollo, 6'11", 225 from Real Madrid.
0: Yeah, there's been some comparisons out there, and we know that Arkansas has been in the mix for some of these international players.
4: Okay. I didn't know if we've heard anything, you know, finalizing or not. And then second thing, with Wimby and his longevity, you think he can go 15, 20? How long do you think he can with that body frame?
1: Man,
0: Yeah, I think he could go 15 or 20 for sure. But, I mean, when you think about bigger players that didn't play as long, Yao Ming comes to mind right away.
1: Yeah.
0: But he was a bigger frame. They carry more weight. They carry more weight.
4: Greg Oden.
1: Yeah.
4: Okay, gotcha. But you think with him being lighter?
1: Yeah, but I'm kind of with you, Tim, because even like his third year, his first couple, it's just I get scared every time he falls because it just looks like something's breaking because he is so slim. But he does work out. He's in shape, so he's working on it. But it does just kind of looking at him, you feel a little uneasy about all the banging and stuff. But he carries it well, and I wouldn't mind him putting on a couple more pounds of muscle just to kind of add to his frame and just, you know, build up his strength. But as long as he's taking care of himself, I mean, we've seen his game. We know he can play with it. So I think he'll be all right. I think he'll be fine.
4: You know, Spurs are really one good draft away from really finalizing that championship, man. I mean, you know, as close as they was, 29-point lead blown, and then whatever they was up this time. They're just one good draft, one good player away from probably closing that out there. And, you know, I've thought over the last, I don't know, 8 years, after, like, somebody wins, I'm like, damn, they're probably going to repeat. They're probably going to be, like, the next dynasty. But it don't happen. It don't happen.
1: You know, you know, I think if they would have had, and I thought De'Aaron Fox may have been that veteran leadership that they needed. If they had a vet that could have kind of slowed the game down for them in those moments where they literally gave the game away, I think they could have pulled it off. But it was like you can't allow breakdowns like that without slowing it down and kind of changing the temperature. I think even if they get a good vet, I think that'll help them out a whole lot.
4: Yeah, maybe it's they need one good offseason.
1: Yeah. Yeah, that sounds good. That sounds good. But, yeah, they're not going anywhere, man. They're going to be a tough team for the next few years.
0: Hey, appreciate the call, Tim. We're going to take a break here on Out of Bounds and close out this last segment and get ready for hour three. Stay tuned.
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12: Take the party wherever we go.
0: Welcome back to Out of Bounds. Last segment here before we hit 3 o'clock hour. Joe Franklin, Todd Pierce, Darrell Young. So, Darrell, with end of NBA season is always a sad time.
1: Boy, you know it's sad for me.
0: And so, turning the page, how do you feel? Where do you go from here as far as thinking about future Lakers, NBA as a whole?
1: You know, it's... even though the season is over, it is always an exciting time to see how it's going to play out, you know, when the season starts back up. So I'm looking forward to some of the changes that are going to happen. I've already kind of told you how I feel about the Lakers standpoint. I feel like it's time to move on from LeBron, but I don't know if he's going to go anywhere. I feel like they're going to try to keep him around. I just feel like it would be better to let him go do what he wants to do. Now, he's playing well, obviously, but it's still such a... He's still such a focal point on the team that I feel like for the team to improve, we have to let him go. We have to let him go do what he's going to do. It may be a tough season, but at the same time, that kind of shows that we're progressing forward, trying to do something else, because we're really just kind of riding that wave of him as opposed to even looking like a potential championship contender, because we're not. And the West is still way too good. They're getting better. And we're kind of staying in the same spot. So I think we got to move on from them, Joe. I think it's time. I don't know if most people would agree with me. Most people probably don't. But for the Lakers to get better, they're going to have to move on. That's just how it's got to be, man.
0: And then NBA draft, always an exciting time. And it happens quickly after the season is over, especially if finals are a seven-game series. In this case, not so quickly, but – NBA draft right around the corner.
1: Oh yeah. And the thing about it with the draft comes, I you know me, I'm sloppy with the new kids that are coming in until it's right up against the time because I don't pay enough attention. But you look for that time to see if there's going to be any trade packages, any, you know, groundbreaking trades, because that is around the time that some of them happen. Like whenever they're getting picks and somebody's kind of trading up and moving some things around. So now it's going to be a fun time. You know me, I'm going to find some ways to still watch NBA related stuff, even though, you know, it's the off season. But around here, you know, we're still going to be in the thick of baseball season for a while. But I'm still going to have plenty of NBA stuff to take care of.
0: How much NBA TV do you watch?
1: You know what? Not as much as I used to. That used to be my background back in the day. It used to just be on at all times. But you know, we watch a lot of NBA on Prime now. I'll say that. I really enjoy
0: man,
1: their coverage.
0: Yeah, and you know, it took some getting used to. But you know, like you said, man, they have a great setup and you just love listening to them.
1: Yeah, you do.
0: And watching them.
1: Yeah, you do. So I'm ready for that next season too.
0: We're going to be back here with more of Out of Bounds. It's hour three. We're going to do some what's trending. So we'll have plenty from NBA Finals, Stanley Cup Final. We have some World Cup and UFC. So stick around. Hour three here on Out of Bounds.

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5: One teen is in custody and three others injured after a shooting at an aquatic center in Stuttgart. Police say the shooting happened on Saturday. One man says his best friend was shot, but is doing okay after undergoing surgery. At this time, we don't have any updates on the other two victims. The city says the aquatic center will be closed until further notice. And police are asking for anyone with information to give them a call. And the Arkansas Inland Maritime Museum will have prime viewing area for this year's Pops on the River fireworks show. The show is set for Saturday, July 4th over the Arkansas River. Tickets for the party and parking passes are available online or at the museum in North Little Rock. And new royalty was crowned in this weekend's Miss Arkansas competition. Miss Saline County's teen, Presley Bennett, was crowned Miss Arkansas teen. During the talent portion of the show, she tap danced to Michael Jackson medley. I'm KARK4's Whitney Thomas.
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4: Weather from the Fletcher Weather Center with KARK's Pat Walker.
7: A little bit of cloud cover at times today, but all in all, partly cloudy sky for central Arkansas. We'll see the lower to mid 80s. Little Rock should top out at 83 degrees. In south Arkansas, there is a little chance of showers today. Tonight, partly cloudy down to 67. Tomorrow, mostly sunny and warmer. It'll get up to 88 degrees. For the Buzz Radio Network, I'm meteorologist Pat Walker.
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1: Under five to play. Brunson looks, Brunson drives, Brunson shoots, ties the game. Brunson gets away from Castle, the floater's up and good. Jalen Brunson with another answer. 5 seconds remaining. Fox to Wemby. Wemby tries a three, puts it up, off the mark. Ananobi the rebound. It's over. It's over. Knick fans, this is not a dream. Your long, long wait has ended. Go ahead and cry. After 53 years, the Knicks are finally NBA champions once again.
2: That's what it sounded like Saturday night as Knicks win their championship. And last time they won a championship, 53 years ago, 1973. So that fan base have been waiting a long time.
3: Quite a long time.
2: To get that championship feeling back.
3: Well, and I think like Darrell was saying in the last hour, I think the predominant feeling, the more and more the Knicks kept winning, more and more people, even if they weren't necessarily NBA fans, were glad to see New York go ahead and win that championship after so long. I am going to shudder to think what that parade's going to look like on Thursday.
2: Man, listening to Fat Joe, and we know that several of Knicks fans who were celebrities, they were all at Madison Square Garden, but a lot of them made the trip to San Antonio.
3: Right.
2: They were there along with many other Knicks fans, and that building was loud with Knicks fans in San Antonio in a closeout game for Knicks. And they stuck around to see that championship presentation. And listening to Fat Joe, he talked about how yesterday and, you know, on Saturday night, he's speaking of next day in New York, it was Puerto Rican Day Parade in New York.
3: Oh, wow.
2: So he was in San Antonio. He was in New York for game four, went to San Antonio for game five, had to be back in New York for a big celebration and parade for Puerto Rican Day parade that was there. And then Knicks are going to have their parade. So their fans have been partying for days now, and they're going to continue that party on through Thursday.
3: I'm all for it. Let them do it. I mean, you wait 53 years for a championship, go all out.
2: Jalen Brunson, he was asked how he put the team on his back, so to speak, towards the end of that game and in that game five overall, in scoring 45. And here's what Jalen Brunson had to say.
4: 11 players in NBA history have a 45-point game in the NBA Finals, and you're one of them. What did it take to get that done tonight?
5: Everything. I was just trying to go out there, just will us to win. Wasn't focused on anything else besides trying to win the game. Getting stops, getting out and running, just figuring out how to cut that lead or to gain it. When we got it, Christian. Really exciting moment, knowing that we won't give up.
2: They didn't have a lead until late in that game. They had a lead early when it was 5-4.
3: Mm-hmm.
2: They didn't recapture that lead until late in the game in the moments that mattered. And they were able to hold on to that lead because Spurs still had a chance to tie it late or take the lead. And Knicks, they get that 4-point victory, though.
3: Yeah, and as was mentioned earlier, San Antonio fans could never get comfortable no matter how big that lead was, whether it was 2 or 20 or, you know, 27 like it was in the third quarter of game four. There was no getting comfortable for San Antonio because New York kept finding ways to come back and get close and then eventually take a lead late, which speaks to their mentality and the ability that they have to, no matter how much they may be down, find a way to win.
2: Josh Hart, he shared a moment not only with Jalen Brunson, but Mikal Bridges. They were all teammates in college at Villanova, and now they're teammates NBA, and they won a championship together.
6: Those are my brothers for life. We have a bond that will never be broken. Obviously, we won a championship together. This one obviously takes the cake. But those are my brothers, man. I wouldn't want to go into a game with anybody else, but, you know, besides them by my back. So I love those guys. And we're going to be friends and brothers for a lifetime.
2: Also, Carl Anthony Towns, he was asked about taking the trophy, Larry O'Brien trophy, to his home country, DR.
7: Are you bringing the trophy to the Dominican Republic?
8: Hell yeah, I'm bringing the trophy over there. We're taking it all over.
9: Taking it everywhere.
8: Yes, sir. I'm going to bring it to Santiago,
9: everywhere.
8: Santo Domingo, Casa everywhere. De Campo, La Romana.
9: There we go.
8: We're taking it everywhere. Everywhere. We're going to have a little world tour with it, but... You know, it's great that Dominicans all around the world get to celebrate this moment. A huge shout out to Al Horford, who gave, you know, really inspired me to do this.
2: So, Carl Anthony Towns is one to treat Larry O'Brien trophy like Stanley Cup now.
3: Right.
2: Because Stanley Cup is that trophy that you think of that travels everywhere.
3: Well, every member of the winning team for the Stanley Cup, and I think even the coaching staff, get one specific day where they can do anything they want to with the Stanley Cup. Sounds like they're going to have to start doing that with the Larry O'Brien trophy as well.
2: Carl Anthony Towns also wanted to give some credit and just talk about Spurs and what they brought to the table and how good they're going to be for years to come.
8: Something that's always been talked about me and about my defense, and you know, I'm glad I was able to show the world on the biggest stage that I could get it done against a great player too, who, you know, he's going to be something special for a lot of years to come, once-in-a-generation athlete. Shout out to the Spurs, too, man. They the real deal. Shout out to Jersey's own, too, Dylan Harper, man. He's a real deal. So this is just a great moment for all of us on the Knicks organization and for the family. Pop! You know, the young fellas get to enjoy this, man, and this is what it's all about, especially being a vet. You want to give your young fellas this moment. You want to show them what it takes to be great, so that they could take the torch and I could watch them with my kids be great, you know?
2: Also, Mitchell Robinson, he says that maybe there was something to it when Knicks were able to close out these series, something that happened a couple of times that they were able to finish off these series.
10: You know what's crazy? Yesterday at the hotel, I caught a snake.
9: Yeah, Mitch.
10: Again.
9: Yeah, Mitch.
10: I caught... Yeah, you know, when I caught a snake in the beginning of the playoffs, when we played Atlanta, we won. I caught one last night, and we won today. So I think it's something about snakes.
2: whatever works, right?
3: Snakes on a plane?
2: Hey, if you see something and there's some kind of correlation and it has to do with winning or a great moment,
3: sure,
2: it's whatever works.
3: And if you can rope Samuel L. Jackson in the process, why not?
2: Man, you know who's the new Sam Jackson is Coleman Dominguez.
3: Mm-hmm.
2: You see him everywhere.
3: Yep.
2: Any kind of movie, any kind of series that's out there, anything that you expect some box office and maybe some good comments about, Coleman Dominguez is part of it.
3: Yep. I would agree.
2: Mike Brown on Jalen Brunson and what he brings to the table and getting the Knicks over the top and winning this championship.
11: He understands what winning's about. You know, he comes and he probably takes a pay cut that I wouldn't have taken. Every time they would have thrown that number in front of me, I would have said no. And I feel like I'm a good guy. So he set the bar before he even stepped on the floor. Every time it came to renegotiate a deal with him. So that set the standard. Now when you take into his play, into account, it's off the charts, man. I love Pat. Pat's up there. I hope Pat doesn't kill me. Pat's bigger than me. We're both old and slow, but because he's got longer reach, he might be able to get me. But Jalen Brunson is him when it comes to New York basketball.
10: Yep.
11: He is freaking him.
2: Mitch Johnson, Spurs head coach. Here's his comments post game 5.
12: We've been blood, sweat, and tears for 9 months, basically, and it's over. And so there'll be plenty of time for reflection. But, yeah, on the surface level, I don't think anybody other than the people in that room expected us to be here. So there's a lot of good in that, and there's a lot of pain in what would just happened, and both things can be true. I hope they take the same thing that we've taken from our success. I hope it leads to them being hungrier than they've ever been, and I hope it leads them to be more motivated than they've ever been, and hopefully that leads them to be more... just to continue to improve in every facet.
2: James Dolan, Knicks owner, Saturday night, he had a message for Knicks fans.
13: We need to tell everybody in New York, right, that we know that they're celebrating. We want them to have a great time. Please be safe, right? Don't get hurt. Don't hurt anybody, yep. Right? We're going to have a parade on Thursday, but we want everybody tonight, right, in New York, be safe, okay? Celebrate, but be safe.
2: A message that he felt like had to be delivered because...
3: Yeah, they went a little crazy.
2: Knew
3: there was some extracurricular activity. We'll call it.
2: Oh yeah, yeah, and you expected that.
3: Yeah,
2: it's been a long time waiting for that celebration, and we see it happen. But it is one of those things that you definitely want everybody to be careful in a situation like that, and just be as responsible as possible. We know that you're gonna get a little irresponsible and. Things could get out of hand, but let's try to calm it down as much as you can.
3: That's why I'm saying, maybe the parade on Thursday, by that point, a lot of that extra stuff is out of the way, and the parade is one where it's a celebration more than anything else.
2: Carolina Hurricanes, they get it done in Game 6 versus Vegas Golden Knights. They win 3-0.
14: What a deserving Stanley Cup champion the Carolina Hurricanes are. One of the best teams in the regular season and a brilliant playoff performance. And they're going to clinch it appropriately with a total team effort and a shutout. The Carolina Hurricanes have won the Stanley Cup for the second time.
2: And Conn Smythe winner, Jordan Staal, who had an incredible final altogether. All six games played great, and he's a big reason Carolina Hurricanes won. Here's a moment he's announced as Conn Smythe winner.
15: We're just so proud of this group. And
16: this year's recipient has played for the Carolina Hurricanes longer than any other player. He tied a record for a goal-scoring streak in the final. And his face-off percentage win of almost 70% almost actually sets a record. And finally, Jordan Staal, you are the oldest player to win the Conn Smythe Trophy.
2: Here's Jordan Staal after that moment.
15: We're just so proud of this group, and being able to pull this off is a dream come true.
17: All through this final, you did not want to get big picture. Well, I have to ask now, 17 years, Jordan, what's it been like?
15: Yeah, long, and I learned a lot. I learned a lot about perseverance and trusting God and all those things. I mean, it's life, and it's been such a grind, and just been grinding with these guys for so long, just trying to break through, keeping at it, and my goodness, we pulled it off. I can't describe it.
17: So you come to Carolina, Jordan, you get a chance to play with your brother. Eric eventually goes on, but you stuck around. What kept you believing that at some point something like this could happen?
15: That was another thing. I mean, sticking with it. I know, you know, some guys just jump ship, and I believe in this organization. I believe in everyone in it. I mean, from Roddy and Tom taking over all the way through, it's such an amazing feeling to build something like that and be a part of that and then pull it off. I can't imagine anything better.
2: Also, Carolina Hurricanes goalie, Brandon Bussey, he didn't start the series, but eventually he got in and he finished the series. And here are his thoughts post Game 6 and Carolina Hurricanes winning.
18: It's absolutely special. This team is special. Our work ethic, our resiliency, I'm so proud of them. I'm proud of everybody behind the scenes in the organization, the people that don't get the credit. You know, they're able to make us do what we do for a living. So it's a great day for the Carolina Hurricanes and all of our fans.
2: Also, UFC Freedom 250. We talked about how there were seven fights, seven knockouts. Here's every knockout that happened, and we want to acknowledge the winners who got those knockouts: Diego Lopez, Bo Nickel, Mauricio Ruffy, Josh Hokett, Sean O'Malley, Cyril Gane, and Justin Gaethje.
19: Combination punches by Hogan.
20: I mean, they're moving at two totally different speeds.
19: That
21: should do it. And it does. Still undefeated. Josh Hogan, 10-0. Gets Derek Lewis out of there in round two. Knocks off. And there it is. Winning streak ends at seven. Sean O'Malley said he was going to knock him out. And he gets it done.
2: Here's Justin Gaethje after that fight.
22: I have such an opposite mindset as to what he was putting out there. I told myself I was going to lose. I told myself I was going to get embarrassed so that I can go to my most primal place and dig deep. And I had to. That guy had me in trouble. He had me rocked in the rocked my chin, smoked my liver, and I stuck in it. And look at my face. I got some thick-ass skin, I'll tell you that. Something's wrong with my face. It needs to be studied.
23: It does need to be studied. Listen, Justin, this was an amazing performance. I don't even want to talk to whether or not you're going to retire, really.
22: I promised my mom I wouldn't make a decision tonight.
2: So there was some discussion about Justin Gaethje and possibly retiring, no matter what the outcome was, but he was able to come away with a big win, and he said he wasn't going to rush to a decision anyway. He promised that to his mom, and the way he looked in that fight, there's no reason for him to step away.
3: Well, yeah, I mean, if you come off a win like that and it's an impressive performance and you feel like you can keep going as long as you feel like you can. I mean, your body will ultimately tell you when you're done. And if that's not the time yet, then that's not the time. So keep going.
2: And there is something to be said about going out on top.
3: Sure.
2: So maybe that was part of the discussion also, that he just achieved something, you know, spectacular, and especially being a big underdog going into that fight. But as he said, he wasn't going to rush in the moment to make a decision like that.
3: Right. You know, John Elway went out on top. There have been other cases where athletes have retired on their terms, and certainly there's something to be said for that. But like I said, if he feels like he can continue going and continue to perform at the level he did last night, then as long as you can continue to do it, why not?
2: You know what, Todd, to your point also, combat sports, boxers, MMA fighters, they seem to have a hard time with knowing
3: when's
2: the right time to step away. All athletes, they struggle with knowing that it's time to step away, but we so often see combat fighters, combat sports, they will retire and then eventually make their way back. It happens all the time.
3: Well, yeah, I mean, because I guess it's probably more of a situation where, well, let me see if I can get my body right, and then once it gets right, we'll see where it goes, and if I feel like maybe I can make a comeback, then I will. And that's probably what's happened in a few cases, but I'm sure there have also been cases on the flip side where they've stepped away just to try to get their body right and then come to find out, oh, wait, there are more significant things going on than I thought. It's probably best that I stepped away when I did so that they don't get worse.
2: U.S. got a big win versus Paraguay on Friday, 4-1 World Cup.
24: Pulisic on the run. Pulisic trying to cut it back. It's back again. That time it's in. That time the flag is staying down. That time.
2: like that call a lot. He carried out Gio Reyna's name like, goal! He carried it out like that. So that was a nice call.
3: The soccer tends to lend itself to stuff like that. I mean, there are, you know, football has its own version of you know, announcers who have had good calls. Basketball, baseball, they all lend themselves to a certain cadence and a certain rhythm. So soccer is certainly that way as well. So when you kind of get used to that rhythm as an announcer, I would think, and be able to have a call like that, I'm sure, you know, they're finding some way to store that and have that in a library somewhere.
2: Had some baseball over the weekend. Twins get it done versus Cardinals 5-4.
0: Told me the other day he thinks
1: Caratini is going to update those numbers right now, Audra, because the Twins have the lead. A go-ahead two-run homer from Victor is fourth. And one swing of the bat, the Twins lead 2-1.
2: We've seen a lot of runs in games that A's have been involved in this year.
3: Yesterday especially.
2: Yeah, they were on the losing end of it. 23-9, Rockies.
4: This ball, take a good look. You won't see it for long. That was obliterated. And that's homer number 20. 9-6, rock show in Vegas. Oh, boy. This is another one for TJ. That's a 23rd run. And TJ with his ninth of the year.
2: Will Castro hit a two-run home run in that game. He hit a grand slam in that game.
3: My goodness.
2: Hunter Goodman had two solo home runs. TJ Rumphill had a solo home run. Troy Johnson had a two-run home run. Man, just runs everywhere. We'll be back with more of Out of Bounds. Joe Franklin, Todd Pierce. Stay tuned.
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5: This weekend, we got a new NBA and new NHL champion. The New York Knicks finished off the San Antonio Spurs in Game 5 of the NBA Finals, taking that one 94-90, making them the eighth different NBA champion in a row. The Knicks overcame a 16-point Spurs lead in Game 5, meaning New York came back from double digits down in every game of the Finals. Knicks guard Jalen Brunson was named Finals MVP after becoming the first Knick to score 40 or more in the Finals. Brunson scored 45 of the Knicks' 94 points in the deciding game, giving the Knicks their first championship in 53 years. And in the Stanley Cup Final, the Carolina Hurricanes shut out the Vegas Golden Knights 3-0 in Game 6 to give the Canes their first championship in 20 years. Captain Jordan Staal was given the Conn Smythe Trophy as the playoff MVP, and Carolina coach Rod Brendamore, who was the Carolina captain when they won their first title in 2006, became the seventh person in NHL history to win a title as a player and a coach with the same team. I'm Moose for the Buzz Radio Network.
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0: Welcome back to Out of Bounds. Joe Franklin, Todd Pierce. We're watching some World Cup right now. Belgium and...
1: Egypt.
0: Is that Egypt? Okay. Yeah, Belgium and Egypt. They are locked up in a 1-1 draw now. 73rd minute. And you usually get great odds on a draw. And right now, on BetSaracen, since it's live and they're so deep into the game, it's plus 100. So it's even money. But looking at some other matches coming up, and you have overwhelming favorites in some of these games, like Saudi Arabia taking on Uruguay. Saudi Arabia is plus 700. And if there's a draw in that game for some reason, it's plus 350. So not as great odds for the draw that you get on Saudi Arabia winning the game outright. And over-under is 2.5 goals. Over-under in this game, actually, looking at live now, it changed in the moment, Todd. It was 3.5, and now it's been knocked down to 2.5. So if one of these teams is able to score and you took the over here, you come out a winner. And you can do that right now on live now on BetSaracen.
1: That's cool that you have the ability to do that.
0: Absolutely. Absolutely. So any games, matches, anything that's going on, go to that live now tab and see what kind of wagering options you can get.
1: Lots of flexibility, lots of different ways to win.
0: Also, another match coming up. Iran, New Zealand. Iran is minus 130. So they're favored. New Zealand is plus 400. And a draw in that match, plus 250. And I think a pretty standard line over-under is 2.5. But to begin this game for Belgium and Egypt, it happened to go up a bit.
1: Yeah, 2.5 would seem to be a pretty standard total for a soccer match. Usually, I mean, very rarely do you go and see like a, well, like the 4-1 win that the United States had Friday is it happens, but it's usually a 2-1 or a 3-2 or something like that.
0: You know what, this year though, with some of these opening matches, there have been some high scores.
1: There have
0: been some really high scores. Let's see if we can take a look at some of the action that happened already. Friday, okay, you had two games. Let's see. Yesterday, Germany beat Curacao 7-1.
1: Mm-hmm, mm-hmm.
0: Sweden beat Tunisia 5-1.
1: My goodness.
0: So these
1: just
0: are
1: those
0: some,
1: two matches, yeah.
0: Yeah, and these are some of the countries that are favored and expected to do well, mm-hmm. and you see them scoring a lot of goals. So that's why it was encouraging to see U.S. score 4 goals.
1: Absolutely.
0: Because the countries that are favored and expected to do well, they're scoring a lot, especially when they're in some of these mismatches.
1: Well, and that's just taking advantage of the matchup. I mean, especially, I'm not sure if the World Cup quite uses goal aggregate like they might in English Premier League or something like that. But, I mean, they already know the more goals they score, the more goals that they don't allow, that aggregate is going to be important at some place down the road. So, I mean, it kind of stinks for the team that gets beaten 7-1, but the team that's on the plus side of that, I mean, that aggregate may wind up helping them down the road.
0: Brendan Sorsby, the case that goes on and on.
1: And on and on.
0: And we'll see just how long it plays out. But NCAA has asked court for ruling on Sorsby before the season. So we know that there was an initial date and it was set after the season. But NCAA, they're trying to get the case expedited, mm-hmm. and trying to get a ruling beforehand.
1: And I know the Big 12, I saw something earlier today where the Big 12 is attempting some sort of court action. I forget what it is off the top of my head, so I apologize. But ultimately, I think what it would allow the Big 12 to do is to make some sort of final decision on Sorsby's eligibility for the season if for some reason that NCAA case does not get expedited.
0: And for conferences, you want that kind of rule. You
1: yes.
0: want some authority in a case
1: authority
0: like that.
1: Authority and autonomy, absolutely.
0: For this upcoming NBA draft, Darren Peterson, who is expected to be a top five pick, and some would say could be a number one overall pick. Well, Darren Peterson, he's taking it matters into his own hands. He's only working out for Washington Wizards, who have
1: the number one pick.
0: Overall pick. So he's not even going to work out for other teams in the top five. He's limiting his options and only wants to work out for Washington Wizards because he's saying, trying to send that message that he should be number one overall pick.
1: Well, and also, I'm sure, well, I mean, I guess I shouldn't say I'm sure, but I would think in most cases, even if you have one workout, there's going to be other people there, video available. So, I mean, it's not like it's not going to be accessible to other teams in the league to see, well, how did that workout go? Well, okay, well, let's go here and check it out.
0: And then,
1: I would think it would be available on that basis. I don't know that for a fact.
0: And then on the contrary, AJ DeBanza, who there's an argument for him being number one overall pick.
1: Mm-hmm.
0: He's going to work out for top two teams. He's working out for Wizards, who have number one overall pick, Jazz, who have number two pick, and there's some connection there because he played at BYU in college.
1: Right.
0: And now Utah Jazz have that number two pick. So there could be something that happens where Utah is able to get A.J. DeBanza.
1: That would not surprise me in the least.
0: And then Tiago Splitter. He was interim head coach for Portland Trail Blazers this year.
1: Mm-hmm.
0: And they did really well, and they got number seven seed in Western Conference. And there was a thought that he may become their permanent head coach. Well, there's another team that's trying to get his services. Chicago Bulls are finalizing a contract and trying to get Tiago Splitter and make him their head coach. So Portland Trail Blazers may be dropping the ball here and letting Tiago Splitter get away. Chicago Bulls,
1: one
0: looking
1: think,
0: to hire him.
1: One would think Portland would be seeing these reports and trying to make sure they get their best offer buttoned up before any sort of negotiation with Chicago would happen. But so, I mean, it'll be interesting to see. Good for him that he's being, you know, that he did so well that now he's got a couple of different teams after him.
0: Absolutely. And Coach Prime, Deion Sanders, he gave his thoughts on Brendan Sorsby and what's going on there. He said something's wrong with that. Said somebody's gambling on a sport they're playing. You don't think something's wrong with it? Just say that to yourself. This guy on my team is gambling on the sport in the competition that we're about to go out there and play, and there's just something wrong with it. And he said the game is still the game. The game is just positioned differently. Money's involved, and anytime money's involved, people tend to migrate to what they think they can get out of. But instead, it's what they could put into it. That's what you should be thinking about more so. And he just says that's unfortunate that it's come to that point where we're hearing about players that are involved in gambling. And we know how big gambling is as a part of sports. And it's filtering into areas that it shouldn't with players that are involved in the game.
1: And there's certainly a case to be made for you know, those who have addiction issues with gambling or whatnot. But as Bill Vickery and I were reporting out on the Sunday Buzz yesterday morning, this seems to be more of a case, or at least it did to both of us, where it's more of an attempt to try to put a nice little package on a situation and a pretty little bow on it in an attempt to avoid whatever circumstances come down the road as a result of finding out that he did what he did. So I'm sorry, my thoughts are getting all scrambled here. I apologize. Consequences are consequences for a reason. And so when you come into a situation like this, there's got to be accountability at some point in the process, in the matter. And right now, what you're not seeing from Sorsby is a whole lot of accountability. And I think that's what a lot of people are looking for is, okay, well, we know what he's done. It's already been proven what he's done. There's got to be some sort of end result to it.
0: Do you think the addiction part of it, does that give a different take and maybe a reason that it should be forgiven in a sense?
1: Well, I think, again, I say all this not to belittle those who suffer from that addiction or to make it any less of an issue than it already is, because we already know it's an important enough situation where it needs to be handled with directly when that situation is encountered. Do I feel like this is necessarily that situation? Now, I myself, like anyone else, none of us truly know what the situation is, but from what I see of it, on the face of it, it would seem to me to be more of a situation where it's, you know, and trying to come up with an excuse to avoid the punishment that's coming down the line.
0: We'll be back with more of Out of Bounds. Final segment coming up. Stay tuned.
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8: 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Trey Biddy, thanks to Chris Crane Hyundai and Genesis of Conway and Kevin Hoop Scoop McPherson from Hogville.net. 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
0: Welcome back to Out of Bounds. Last segment, Joe Franklin, Todd Pierce, Wes Moore enjoying a day off and enjoying some days off for the next few days. We'll be back on Friday. Let's take a look at some more wagering options on Bet Saracen. Live now, you also have College World Series. Texas putting it on Alabama, 11-2. And the over-under for that game, they're in top of seventh inning, over-under. 15.5. So they're currently sitting at 13. And if you think they can score some more runs, they need to score three more to get over. Or if you want to take under, that's an option you have right now on Bet Saracen live now. Georgia, Oklahoma. Georgia is a 2.5 run favorite. And over under is 12.5 runs. West Virginia, Troy, West Virginia. Same line. 2.5 as a favorite and 12.5 runs. That's your over-under on Bet Saracen. And a number of MLB games, WNBA, whatever the sport is, you can find a wagering option there on Bet Saracen. They have MLB specials, NCAA baseball specials, World Cup specials on that specials tab. And at that top banner, just scroll through it. And click on it, and you can see several promotions there on Bet Saracen. We're joined by Randy Rainwater in studio. Randy.
10: What's up, my man, Joe?
0: How was your weekend?
10: Busy. I think I watched again 24 hours a day, 3 days in a row of watching nothing but sports, but a lot going on. You mentioned NBA is done now with the Knicks, so that takes one thing off of our plate.
0: Yeah.
10: If you're a hockey fan, you know Carolina won the first time in 20 years, so take that one off of our plate.
0: It's happening all at once.
10: College World Series, you mentioned that a few moments ago, Alabama, they're getting their tails kicked a little bit by the Longhorns. The big story, obviously, was either Troy and West Virginia, who were first-time participants in the College World Series. Well, Troy sent home one of our SEC brothers, an Ole Miss. And
0: there may be some people that are actually happy about that.
10: Yeah, I'm not sure in Arkansas that's a good question to ask. Well, are you pulling for Ole Miss? No, probably not. But just a lot going on, Joe. A lot of sports. And it does help that a few things do come to a close. And all you look towards next season just takes one more thing off my plate. I feel like I need to watch.
0: World Cup on Friday, of course, U.S., they come away with that big win versus Paraguay. And coming up Friday, U.S. is taking on Australia. Out of Bounds is going to be at Twin Peaks. And it'll be a great place to come watch World Cup and any of the sporting events that are going on. Did you watch any more World Cup? You get a chance to watch any more outside of U.S. on Friday?
10: I just kind of peek in on stuff. I'm not into it because I don't understand it totally. I asked the other day Sean Jones about, he's with the Arkansas Wolves, a big soccer expert. And I kept trying to get a clear reason why you have offsides, which totally kills
0: the
10: team with athleticism, or the team that is superior, I don't understand why you have the offsides. If I'm capable of beating you down there, well, shouldn't that make me as vulnerable on the other end defensively? You know, what we might call it a good old fast break.
0: Yeah.
10: The other direction. So, but no, I kind of checked in and out. I will not probably lock back in until the United States plays again.
0: And that offside that you're speaking of, they go to video replay and they can see exactly where a player is. And if you're just a step ahead of that defender, you're offside.
10: I know.
0: There's no leeway with it.
10: That's what I don't like about it. I mean, again, you're penalizing athleticism. And I'm sure there is a reason why we don't bunch several guys right in front of the net and you try to work it in. It's just kind of like a power play. But that's their rules, and that's what you abide by.
0: And for this game going on right now, Belgium and Egypt, they're in their 94th minute. And they're only going to play to 95 minutes. So there's some time that was added because they go 90 minutes, and then you'll see the time that's added on before halftime and end of game. But this one looks like it's close enough where it could be a draw. It's getting to be about that time, and you'll see in these moments a sense of urgency where this team is trying to score so they can break that draw.
10: Well, I know, Bet Sarah, and you were talking about this earlier, about there is a specific, I guess you can call it application, but there is a box there for draw. And I'm thinking, Joe, I again, not knowing numbers or facts, but there seems to be a number of draws already.
0: Yeah, yeah. Put just a smaller, small wager on a draw and see what happens, because you do get great wagering options on draws.
10: Yeah, yeah. Like plus 230, 250, whatever it may be. But I don't know the history behind all this, whether or not this is what you call the norm once you get to World Cup play, where you have this many draws.
0: What's coming up on Drive Time today?
10: Got a full day once again. Trey Biddy joins us at 4:30 of hogsports.com, publisher. Thanks to Chris Crane Hyundai and Genesis of Conway. Pat Bradley joins us today. Patrick joins us around 6 o'clock. Thanks to Bet Saracen and Razorback Camper Sales. Kind of a typical Monday, I guess you'd say. Just kind of getting reacclimated back into the flow of things.
0: Getting reset for the week, and always busy coming off the weekend.
10: Always busy.
0: All right, that's it for Out of Bounds. 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
13: One teen is in custody and three others injured after shooting at an aquatic center in Stuttgart. Police say the shooting happened on Saturday. One man says his best friend was shot, but is doing okay after undergoing surgery. At this time, we don't have any updates on the other two victims. The city says the aquatic center will be closed until further notice, and police are asking for anyone with information to give them a call. And the Arkansas Inland Maritime Museum will have prime viewing area for this year's Pops on the River fireworks show. The show is set for Saturday, July 4th over the Arkansas River. Tickets for the party and parking passes are available online or at the museum in North Little Rock. And new royalty was crowned in this weekend's Miss Arkansas competition. Miss Saline County's teen Presley Bennett was crowned Miss Arkansas teen. During the talent portion of the show, she tap danced to Michael Jackson medley. I'm KARK4's Whitney Thomas.
14: Are you still on the sidelines? Then it's time you suit up and get in the game. Download Arkansas's favorite sports wagering app, Bet Saracen, today.
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15: A little bit of cloud cover at times today, but all in all, partly cloudy sky for central Arkansas. We'll see the lower to mid 80s. Little Rock should top out at 83 degrees. In south Arkansas, there is a little chance of showers today. Tonight, partly cloudy down to 67. Tomorrow, mostly sunny and warmer. It'll get up to 88 degrees. For the Buzz Radio Network, I'm meteorologist Pat Walker.
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1: Congratulations to Jackson Keys of Bentonville and Zoe Smith of Little Rock Central for being named the All-Arkansas Prep's Outstanding Players of the Year in Swim, as chosen by the Arkansas Democrat Gazette. They are among the 400 Arkansas high school athletes who will be honored at the All-Arkansas Prep's Award Banquet on Saturday, June 20th. 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
1: Good afternoon. Welcome to Drive Time Sports on the Buzz Radio Network. Rick Schaefer standing by in Northwest Arkansas. I'm Randy Rainwater from the Capital City.
0: Ray Tucker on Drive Time Sports is brought to you by Guatney Buick GMC.
1: Good afternoon, Raymond. Good afternoon, Rick.
2: Hey, I was waiting for Ray.
3: I was waiting for Ray.
1: I think we had a little standoff there.
2: I was waiting for Ray to go first. No, this is not a standoff. I was waiting for him to go first. Okay, Randy, I was listening to you talk about what a busy weekend you had. And, yes, Arkansas won the NCAA Outdoor Championship. I don't know if you mentioned that part. That was great. And then the NBA Championship game is now over because the Spurs are the best first quarter and worst fourth quarter team in NBA Finals history. And the hockey is over as well, but here's the excitement, Randy. The World Cup is still going on, and I'm gonna explain to our listeners right now, and for you and Ray, why Americans are not interested in soccer. Okay, this is why. Okay. Somebody called me to give you the answer. This is why Americans are not interested in soccer. So Sunday, I looked at Saturday's scores. Saturday there were four games. There was a grand total of seven goals in four games. So for those doing the math, that's slightly less than two per game. They play 90 minutes, if I'm correct. So that's 360 minutes. 360 minutes is 6 hours. They played 6 hours to score seven goals. Seven goals in 6 hours. The next day, oh, it was much better. 19 goals in four games, but seven was by one team and five was by another. So if you take those 12 away, it leaves seven for the other six, which means slightly more than one per game.

0: In fact, the one score team that scored five, this shows that world sports are just like American sports. The Tunisia sports, they lost to Sweden 5-1 and fired the coach. They fired the coach the first game of the World Cup, and they fired the coach. And then today, we've had some thrillers today. We've had a 0-0 tie and a 1-1 tie
1: with extra
0: minutes. So let me show you this. Do you think Americans care about that? You score an average of one goal per hour in four different games. So I'm with all due respect to that crowd that you dealt with Friday night, and they were excited. I'm happy they were excited, and I know your friend who owns the Hill Place, he was excited, and I'm sure he's just as excited after my diatribe. But that's why Americans don't care for soccer.
1: Randy, have you ever used the word diatribe?
2: No, I have not.
1: I have no what it means.
0: Well, I just did one.
2: He just went on an outrage.
0: I just did. That's not an outrage.
2: That's pretty close to an outrage.
0: It's ridiculous. You know, it's ridiculous.
2: If you raise your voice, is that considered to be an outrage?
0: No,
2: yes.
0: No. Two games today, 0-0 and 1-1. And they played 90 minutes. So one team played 90 minutes. They played an hour and a half and nobody could score. Is that amazing? Nobody could score. Can you imagine a football game that's 0-0 after regulation? The fans would have left long before it was over for 0-0 in the fourth with and the game ends regulation 0-0. I'm trying to think, okay, Arkansas in 1959 beat TCU 3-0 on a field goal by Fred Akers. I'm trying to think if there's another game that I can remember. Okay, they had a 0-0 tie with LSU in the Cotton Bowl, 1946 season, but that the place was covered with snow and ice. So other than that, I can't ever remember a football game involving Arkansas. That's the only 0-0 tie, and that's a 3-0 game. Ray or Randy, can you remember any of the Razorback games that were that low scoring?
2: What was the Cotton Bowl versus Oklahoma? 10-3.
0: 10-3. Yeah, 10-3. Really cold day. So that's a game that I'm sure people, you know, when people bring up their top 10 games with us on Arkansas, that one's never brought up.
2: Oh no, it's too cold.
0: No.
1: Was there an Arkansas Tulsa game 9-3 all field goals?
0: Yes, and that was 1976, all field goals, yes. But that's still more than 0-0 and 1-1.
1: Here's what, Randy.
0: So I know all these World Cup fans are out there saying, trashing me right now, but I'm sorry, I don't get it.
1: Just in your honor, Rick, if Randy wants to do this, next Monday, how long does the World Cup last? A long time, right?
2: I think it goes on this entire month.
1: Yeah.
0: And, oh, boy.
1: So Monday's show, we'll paint our faces red, white, and blue. How's that, Randy?
2: I'll watch you do it.
0: Hey, I'm like David Bazley, who's on the show this Friday. I want the United States to win anything they're competing in. So I hope they win. And they actually scored four goals. But think about this. I don't think the United States men have ever won, have they? The women have. But I don't think the men have ever won.
2: Men have never won.
0: Okay, they've never won. So I'm reading the next day in The Athletic that might be the best men's soccer game in World Cup history. I'm thinking, really? That was the best game the team's ever played. And they did score four goals, which is great. Germany got 7 the next day. Sweden got 5 the next day. But 4-1 was the best game ever for the United States in the World Cup.
1: All right, Randy, next Monday, I'm going to go to Party City and get me paints. I'm going to paint my face red, white, and blue.
0: Look, hey, for the 4th of July and for America and 250, I get it. But for soccer? You're going to do that for soccer?
1: Yeah, just because you threw them under the bus.
0: I didn't throw the game under, not the United States. I threw the game of soccer.
1: I'm not doing it because I'm anti-American. Don't start that crap.
0: No, I never said a disparaging word about the United States. It's all about soccer. And that's why Americans, for the most part, don't get that excited about it.
1: I'm going to support our team. Okay, how's that?
0: That's good. Okay, so I will tell you that I had to make a quick business trip to Dallas yesterday. So I stopped, and Dallas has a World Cup going on. Is that correct?
2: Yes, Arlington. Yes.
0: So if those of y'all who have driven to Dallas, you know there's an outlet mall at Allen, Texas. So I did stop there and didn't find the product I was looking for.
2: Well, but you
0: I
2: didn't walked, find any World Oreo, Cup gear.
1: You didn't find any Oreo stuff?
0: I wasn't looking for those things. But anyway...
2: Let me just blow you off, mister.
0: I like Reebok tennis shoes because I used to wear them for years, and I thought there was a Reebok store there, and I couldn't find it, so I don't know if there is anymore or not. May not be. It's hard to get the Reebok tennis shoes. So anyway, I'm walking around, and I'm telling you, they were from every country. The place was packed with shoppers walking around carrying bags, bought stuff. I'm telling you, there were Asians, there were Africans, there were Europeans, there were, I don't know if there were any Americans there. There weren't very many. They were from everywhere. So I'm guessing all these people were in Dallas area for the World Cup. It was amazing. That's probably the most international environment I have ever been in my whole life. Honest to gosh, it was astonishing. And then I had to meet my brother there. Again, we had to take care of something business-wise, and he said, oh, yeah, they got the World Cup there. And so other countries go bonkers over this. They do, don't they?
1: Yeah. Did I read somewhere where...
0: They don't know what scoring is, so maybe that's why they get excited.
1: Or AT&T Stadium, that's where they're hosting it.
0: Yeah.
1: It can't be referred to as AT&T Stadium during the World Cup. Did I read that?
0: Why is that?
2: Well, I'm sure they've got
0: the sponsorship.
2: Yeah, I'm sure they've got sponsorship sold to somebody else.
0: Yeah, maybe so. So I've got a friend that is at the retirement stage of life. So he's doing a job that he loves. He drives school buses for the Fayetteville School District. And so in the summer, he still drives some for him. He drives for Walmart at their convention. Well, he auditioned and to do drive at the World Cup in Kansas City, and he got accepted. So he was telling me about the experience. So last week he was training. Tomorrow's his first day to actually work. Last week he was training. He doesn't drive a bus. He drives a Mercedes 12-passenger van that he said he has never seen anything like it in his life. wood floor in there, and it's for the dignitaries. So his job is to go pick up dignitaries from different countries. He said, I could get the Queen of Netherlands. I could get the if they have President of Belgium, or I don't think they're there, but whatever. I know the Netherlands is. I'm not sure the other teams. But he said they take the dignitaries. They take them to the entrance, and they're playing it where the Kansas City Chiefs play. But probably the same thing. It has a sponsor now. They probably don't have that up there. And then he lets them out. The drivers go to a tent. They don't get to watch the World Cup. They can watch it on a TV outside. And they go to a tent, and at halftime, they go back to the VIP entrance and just wait, because some of them may want to come out early. And they wait, and then they take them back to the hotel. But that's all part of it. And he said it's a big, big, big deal.
2: Well, there happens to be something else ongoing that Rick was talking about. Yes, during all of that.
0: Yeah.
2: And that is called the College World Series going on in Omaha, Nebraska.
0: Texas just had a 9-run inning.
2: And, oh, yes, they are rocking and rolling over Alabama 14-2. 14-2.
0: That means they had a 3-run inning on top of the 9-run inning.
2: Yeah, that means they're headed now to the top of the 9th inning. One SEC school has already been sent home. That was Ole Miss. And Cinderella struck and knocked off Ole Miss. That is, Troy knocked off Ole Miss 12-8. And now they face another elimination game against West Virginia, who was defeated by North Carolina 5-2. So North Carolina will await the winner between West Virginia and Troy. And if North Carolina wins that, then they move on into the championship round, the final championship round. Also, Oklahoma was very impressive as they knocked off Alabama 9-0.
0: Yeah.
2: And Georgia defeated Texas 7-1. That sets up the 6:00 matchup tonight on ESPN between Oklahoma and Georgia. And Texas will await the team, the loser between Oklahoma and Georgia. And that game will be tomorrow. That means they got to come right back and play again tomorrow at 7 p.m.
1: The Troy coach has been very emphatic about things. They are not a Cinderella team. You look what they've done all year long. And after knocking off Ole Miss, they've beaten Ole Miss, Auburn, and Georgia, all SEC teams during the course of the regular season. Well, two of those in the regular season.
2: Their offense looks to be as good as any team that's remaining right now in the College World Series.
1: They got that one guy that's just on fire.
2: Oh, that one guy.
1: Just one guy has gotten them there.
2: Oh, he's crazy right now. He is. He maintains a hot bolt off or something like that is his last name. Jabe. I'm not sure. Jabe or Jake. But he has been pounding the ball. Well, that little old leadoff guy for Texas. He had a two-run shot a moment ago. He went opposite field. This is the SEC Freshman of the Year, and I guess he's a Freshman All-American, certainly. But
1: didn't he lead the SEC in batting average?
2: I think
1: in
2: he did.
1: In conference games?
2: Yeah.
1: True freshman.
2: He is very good.
1: Sparks, or is that something like that?
2: He's left-handed.
1: Yep.
2: Throws left-handed, bats left-handed. I think he plays.
1: He's lightning in a bottle.
2: Okay. All right, let's check out, see who's waiting on us. Good afternoon. Welcome to Drive Time Sports.
3: Hey, what's up? This is Ro, man.
2: Hey, Ro. What's up, buddy?
3: What's up? Normally I call in and, you know, I'm on my guy's side, but, you know, Rick Hollinshue,
2: How about rough?
3: Tough. But I think he was a little hypocritical in his soliloquy about soccer.
4: Really? Why is that?
3: And this is, well, you were complaining about Americans don't like it because of scoring.
4: Yeah.
3: But I know for a fact, if you sit here and watch an Orioles game and it's a 1-0 ball game at the bottom of the ninth and your starting pitcher got 15 strikeouts, you'll be on the edge of your seat.
2: Bingo!
0: I would be. And then the next day, the game would be 7-5. The next game, the day, would be 9-2. It wouldn't be 1-0 every time they play. You're right. Every now and then, those games are fantastic. But they don't do that every day. In soccer, it's every game.
1: Okay, Rick. Rick, if a soccer goal counted 6 points instead of one, would that change your opinion?
0: That would help the scoring. that would help, yeah. Like a touchdown, huh? Yeah, no, Ro, I get you. You're right.
2: Or a penalty kick worth 14 points.
0: You're right, Ro. A 1-0 game.
3: American is baseball.
0: Hey, every now and then a 1-0 game is fine, but for the most part, not many baseball games are like that. Most of them have some scoring.
2: Hey, Ro, were you watching that game, that championship game of the UFL or whatever it's called? And
3: no, I'm not even going to lie to
0: you. The UFL?
2: Okay. Well, United Football League, whatever it's called.
0: They've already played the championship?
2: They played the championship this past weekend.
0: Oh, my gosh.
2: And
1: you were busy watching soccer.
2: They had a field goal.
3: Yep.
2: I think it was the Washington team. Had a field goal that was over 60 yards, so it counted as 4 points. All of a sudden, they were like,
3: "Oh wow!"
2: Yeah, all of a sudden they were like 15 down, or maybe 15 down. They got it down to, they must have been 11 down, because by the time they kicked the field goal, they got it within a touchdown, 7 points. Uh-huh. And I really thought they would get the option of getting the ball back. I thought that used to be the old rules. Maybe they weren't trailing by enough going into the fourth quarter. But anyway, I thought maybe you were going to throw that in there as an interesting side note. So look, even the UFL scored a bunch of points.
3: Well, you know, with the UFL, just like they did with the XFL, they experiment with a lot of different rules to see or kind of gauge how to go over in the NFL. I know the NFL took a lot of their ideas about camera angles and different cameras or whatever. So, you know, it might be a little breeding ground or a little something like that for the NFL. But I caught a couple of those UFL games this year. It was a pretty decent product, you know.
2: Yeah.
3: If you want to watch some football, it's a good watch.
2: No, I actually enjoyed watching what little I did watch. I probably watched a complete quarter, the fourth quarter, and I thought it was very entertaining.
3: Oh yeah, it's pretty good football. So, yeah, I ain't gonna lie to you. I'm so stuck in summer basketball with my children, Randy. I really don't have time to watch.
2: Boom. You're in the right place.
0: Hey, in summer basketball, in summer basketball, they ever have any 1-0 games?
2: Yeah.
0: Oh, no, they don't.
3: You know what?
0: Basketball, they score.
3: My team came out flat. My team came out flat the other day, and we didn't put up as many points as I'd like, so.
0: See? They didn't score as much as you'd like, and you're disappointed there. Well, what do you think of soccer? Nothing to nothing. And you're getting on me because your team didn't score what you wanted them to?
3: No, I'm just saying, Rick, baseball and soccer, if they're not brother and sister, that could
0: be. Well, there's no way. Soccer and hockey, maybe, but not baseball, no.
3: Mm-mm. Hey, the goalie in soccer is akin to the pitcher in baseball. If he's shutting you out and he doing his thing, it's just like a pitcher that's got about 10, 11 strikeouts in the seventh. You know, maybe gave up a hit or two, maybe a run or something. You know, it's the same type of suspense.
0: You're going to compare the goalie to a pitcher, all right? What's different about the pitcher than any other sport? Any other sport? You can talk about tennis. You can talk about any other sport. What's the difference between a pitcher and every other athlete?
3: Well, yeah, he's up there by himself. I got you.
0: He's got the ball in his hands. It's the only sport where the defense starts with the ball. It's the only sport where the defense starts with the ball. And yet, you still see very few 1-0 games. But the defense starts with the ball. So in soccer, this guy is the defense. He's not the offense. So the goalie's not like a pitcher, right? I know, Ro. You're trying to corner me. I know. You're trying to corner me.
3: Listen, they both keep the other team from scoring.
1: Hey, Ro. You're talking. Right. You're talking to Soccer Schaefer.
0: You're not going to convince me to watch the World Cup. I'm sorry, but you know what? At the place where Randy was Friday, there'll be hundreds of people there watching, and they don't care what I think.
2: It was amazing.
3: I got to admit,
2: at the Hill Station, by the way, Rick, it's called
0: Hill Station.
2: The Hill Station.
0: Okay.
2: It was amazing.
0: Yeah.
2: And I am guessing the average age was probably mid 20s, maybe early 30s. Yeah.
0: So they haven't learned to like scoring yet.
3: I say this to you, gentlemen. I'm not sitting up and watching soccer. But I tell you this, you slap that flag on it, and I'm on the edge of my seat rooting for the home team.
0: We want to make it about it. Yes, I'll go for that.
1: Hey.
0: We'll agree with that.
1: Tune in next Monday, Ro. I'm going to paint my face red, white, and blue.
3: Let's do it. Hey, you know what? I pay money to see that, right? That.
1: It's going
3: to
1: happen. If I can find me a red wing that looks like fire standing straight up, I'm going to wear that, too.
2: Oh, my gosh.
3: Hey, we got hair dye, baby. We can get you some hair dye, right? We can make it happen.
1: Oh, we're not dying this hair I got now. I got this for you.
3: Hey, y'all gentlemen, take it easy, man.
2: Hey, Ro. Thank you, buddy.
1: Hey, bro, I got summer hair. Summer here and summer there.
2: Well, those of us don't have any at all. We can't worry about that. Let's see. This from LC in Sherwood. He says, from our Middleton Heat and Air, Randy, there it goes, Rick again, wowing the listeners with his 1946 football knowledge.
0: That's funny.
2: Let's see. This came from the Rooster Poot alumni by way of our Middleton Heat and Air. Says, texture red. Magazine reports make us blue. Boyd said Knicks in 5. Randy and Rick now need a Kleenex tissue. Go Rooster Poot. Yeah, we already said congratulations
0: to the Knicks. We just said they won.
2: Yeah.
0: We just said they won.
2: Well, congratulations.
0: Did you congratulate them?
2: And they
0: I'm sure all their,
2: what a 50
0: all their
2: year
0: fans in New York are listening to
2: a
0: us.
2: Drought.
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1: This is Norm on Monday afternoons at 4:30 hour. We visit with Neil Atkinson, Sarah's Casino Resort down in Pine Bluff. Neil, the NHL's over, NBA's over. You got a lot going on, World Cup, Major League Baseball, and other things, and the College World Series.
17: Well, absolutely. We got that. But look, I'm going to have to cut in on Rick myself, too. I don't know if Americans may not like watching, the World Cup, but they are sure are betting the fire out of it. The USA match that we had on Friday night was the most bet soccer event that we have ever had. And the World Cup is the most bet sporting event worldwide. But here in the USA, it's still the Super Bowl. But we'll see how it all runs out. Tell Rick, don't run off all my betting customers.
0: Neil,
17: basketball is off. I need something to bet on.
0: Neil, okay, what's the over-under on every game? A half?
17: No, sir, it's 2.5.
0: Oh, 2.5. Wow. Hey, you're expecting high scoring. 2.5. Wow.
17: Yeah, and also one of the most bets other than, to win the draw or, either team to win or the draw, is both teams to score. So that one right there is another one, really easy one to do. So anyway, I just had to rib Rick just a little bit because don't run off all my customers. I want them to watch, and they're more likely to bet a little bit on it.
0: Well, there are a lot of people watching despite what I think. Don't worry about that.
1: So if Rick ran any of them off, I'm going to tell a story after we get done here that's going to bring you some customers, okay?
17: All right, sounds good. Hey, I think everybody, I told Randy on Thursday, 1-4 matches wound up in the draw. It may not be great for the ending of a game, but it is good if you bet the draw, I can tell you that. So we've had a few people take advantage of that. So there you go.
1: All right, Neil, talk to you a little later tonight at 7:20 on Ray Tucker's Arkansas Outdoors. Appreciate you.
17: All right. Good luck, everybody. Check out that promo tab. 5 different specials around World Cup betting. And Rick, I'll let you even check them out, too.
1: And speaking of luck here, Rick, you're going to like this story. So my friend Cole Hartson.
2: Thank you, Neil.
1: Cole Hartson and I went down to Saracen last Wednesday. I just got a wild hair. I said, he likes going down. I said, let's go down. And so we go down, and we scout the place out. He had some machines he liked. We went over, and I think the machine was called Spooky. Anyway, he's on one side. Machines, there's 4 machines facing each other in a little group there. And so he's on the other side. I sit down. There's a lady sitting next to me. And so I start to put my money in the machine. And she says, sir, if I smoke, will that bother you? And I said, well, ma'am, I tell you what, I didn't put any money here. I'll just move someplace else. And which the smoke's not bad at all. And I'm an anti-smoker. It did not bother me at all. I can tell you that. Anyway, and so my friend Cole comes around and he sits down, okay? He puts $20 in the machine. On the second spin, he hits the jackpot for $8,619.
4: Right?
1: Second spin. He bet $1.60 on $8,600.
2: Wow.
4: Good grief.
2: And you had just left that seat.
1: No, and that lady that asked me if the smoke was going to bother me left that seat.
2: Oh, okay.
1: And she did waltz around a couple of times, wouldn't know if we were going to give her any money, which that's not quite the way it works, you know. And I had a pretty darn good day myself, so hey, betsaracen.com or go to Saracen better than that. I got news for you, sports fans. I will be back.
2: All right, Rick Schaefer along with Ray Tucker. Well, I will just do that.
16: 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And now, Trey Biddy is brought to you by Chris Crane Hyundai, Arkansas's number one Hyundai dealer, and Genesis of Conway, Arkansas's only Genesis dealer. Genesis of Conway, the future of luxury today. Now, here's Trey Biddy.
2: Are you there, Trey? All right, we got to get our act together on what time. He's not doing Fridays because...
4: So 4:30 today, yeah.
2: I thought it was supposed to be 4:30 today, but we'll...
4: You know what? He's probably watching the World Cup.
2: Too busy to talk to us.
4: He's trying to see if anybody will score today. I guess 2 teams did. There was a nothing-nothing tie and a 1-1 tie. Yeah, so maybe Trey's tuned in.
2: Well, maybe he's just now recouping from the World Series, the College World Series, in which you had a chance to witness... 16 runs scored between the 2 teams.
4: That's right. Roe, did you hear the score of the Texas-Alabama game? It wasn't 1-0.
2: No, it was not 1-0.
4: No, wasn't 1-0.
2: Not at all. All right, that sets up now Alabama gone. They're headed to the house along with Ole Miss.
4: SEC teams are gone.
2: And now you will have Texas advancing to play the loser between Oklahoma and Georgia. So... That's SEC. We knew this was going to happen just simply because you had 4 teams on one side of the bracket from the SEC. So you were bound to have this basically happen. That is where an SEC team is going to continue to go home. But the positive side is there will at least be one representative of the SEC in the overall championship series. And that's it, because Ole Miss has now been eliminated.
4: That's right.
2: All right, let's talk with Steve. Steve, good afternoon. Welcome to Drive Time Sports.
18: Hello, gentlemen.
2: What's up, Steve?
18: You know, Rick, I'm like you. I would much rather watch paint dry than watch a soccer match, because it is so boring.
4: Paint dry takes less time. Maybe, I don't know.
18: Did you guys see where the Big 12 is suing Texas Tech and the Texas Attorney General because of what happened?
4: Yeah, they're suing for the right to how would you use the word, discipline or whatever they need to do to Texas Tech without fearing reprisal. And so I think that's a smart thing for them.
18: Yes, it was. But the Texas Georgia game Saturday night.
4: Yeah.
18: I was really surprised the way Texas played in that first inning.
2: Made some uncharacteristic mistakes. It cost them. Their defense let them down.
18: Well, the catcher, two times he overthrew the first baseman.
2: Oh, that lollipop he threw the first time that the ball was kind of out in front of the plate, and he just, or no, it was after a strikeout. So he steps out, and he did the, who was it, Steve? He played for the Dodgers, played for the Yankees, Steve. He had a mental block about throwing the ball from sacks.
4: Yeah.
2: Throwing the ball from second base to first base. Well, this catcher, for some reason, has this mental block about throwing it to first base. He airmailed it into right field. And then
18: the pitcher, he hit five Georgia players.
2: He really
4: five?
2: Struggled.
4: Wow. Yep. Goodness.
2: He really struggled with his control.
18: Yeah.
1: Oh, that was a five-hitter.
18: And then the Georgia pitcher,
4: he had
18: a complete game and had 15 strikeouts.
2: He was impressive.
18: Mm-hmm. And so I think the Georgia, Oklahoma is the, I think the wind was still blowing out. And so I'm thinking, home run derby again. So, you know, it's going to be interesting, and I'm going to watch it. That's all I got, guys.
4: So when the wind blows out at a soccer game or toward the goal, does it help them score?
2: I guess they can push the ball off left or right, depending if it's into the wind.
1: Well, if the wind affects the soccer,
4: I
1: got ball.
4: I don't know. Well, the soccer ball is a little bigger. I don't know.
1: And kind of down in, I don't know. Keep me out of that conversation.
2: All right, here's the final score. Alabama-Texas. Texas wins 14-2.
4: Wow.
2: They pound out 13 hits. The Longhorns pound out 13 hits compared to six for Alabama. And one of those six was a home run. It was about fifth inning or so for Alabama, which otherwise they were on the prospect of being shut out. But anyway, 14-2 was the final score, as mentioned now. Texas advances. They'll take on either Oklahoma or Georgia. Both teams committed an error. And, I'm just off the cuff. When I look at the number of errors that's been committed overall, I know the home runs have been flying. They really, I mean, we are seeing home runs right now in Omaha that I don't think normally you see this many home runs. But errors, I'm not used to seeing this many errors, but I may be just focusing on a couple of games, but it seemed like there's very few error-free games being played in this College World Series. Let's see. Imagine all the listeners' disappointment tuning in at 4:30 to listen to Trey Biddy, and we got Steve. We got Steve's call.
4: Well, Steve's call was fine.
2: I don't know if that was...
1: Where's Trey Biddy?
4: Steve's call was fine. We just don't know where Trey is.
2: Yeah, I'm waiting to find out.
4: And Steve would have called whether Trey was on or not. He's a good caller.
2: Yeah.
4: So he... Oh, maybe that was a soccer fan that didn't like him agreeing with me. It could be.
2: This from our middle team in there. That Georgia pitcher was going to be a hog, but we didn't have the funds to match. Would prefer more money go to baseball than it does. Take more from football. Well, that's not going to happen. But it's going to happen. Especially when you talk about pitching, power hitting, it's going to cost you nowadays. You're going to lose some to being outbid. Would you please give a 30-second warning before Steve is about to come on? Come on now.
4: Hey,
2: they're being rough on Steve.
4: He's not antagonistic like some people, so it's okay.
2: There is a commercial break before Trey comes on. Might want to text him or any guest to make sure they're on. Just a suggestion. Well, I thought this
4: was... You just expected him, but I'm assuming you've texted him by now.
2: I have, and I'm still waiting to hear from him.
4: Okay. Maybe he went to the World Cup. Dallas, Houston, Kansas City could have gone.
1: Yeah. Maybe he's a soccer fan and he listened to you, Rick, and he said, hey, we're not coming on tonight.
4: Could be. I don't know.
2: All right. This is from the mayor of Rooster Poop.
4: Yeah.
2: I agree with Rick about soccer. You do? You agree with Rick on something? I'd rather watch paint or glue dry than to watch soccer.
4: That's well, don't say that.
2: Time
4: that's,
2: now.
4: That's what Steve said, too. And he got, there are people that don't like his call. So, yeah. No.
2: All right. From our Middleton Heat and Air, just now tuning in after 4 months. What did I miss?
1: Was that tongue-in-cheek, you think?
4: We have some funny listeners, don't we? Well, Arkansas made the Sweet 16 in basketball. They did qualify, got to the NCAA in baseball, won the regional, lost the super regional. Let's see. What else? No, they lost the regional. They didn't get to the super regional. And Arkansas's outdoor track team won the national championship. Hey, the women finished third. They were ranked number seven going in, so that was an accomplishment for them. And I don't know. Let's see. Knicks
2: well, you didn't cover the regionals. Arkansas played in the regionals. You left that out. Baseball.
4: Yeah. No. I said that. Okay. I said, yeah. And let's see. Knicks won the NBA championship.
2: Okay. We got to take a timeout. Drive Time Sports will continue.
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0: 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Rick Schaefer, along with Ray Tucker. I'm Randy Rainwater. Okay, I'm reading Trey's response. For those that are criticizing us for not checking with Trey before we came on, he said his alarm failed to go off.
1: His alarm, is he asleep?
0: I don't know. I didn't ask that from him.
1: It's 4:45.
2: I'm going to take it. He was working out and he said his alarm. Okay.
0: He said, oh, shoot, my alarm.
1: Okay. Well, is he connected now?
0: He will be on from 5 o'clock until 6 o'clock today.
1: Okay, there you go. How about that? So all you listeners get a full hour of Trey Biddy talking about whatever's not going on right now.
0: Yeah, who needs an update on anything, right?
1: Trey, can you go over those backup offensive tackles again, who they'll be?
2: We will ask him about the World Cup.
1: We will? Yeah. That's right. So at least he didn't miss us because, well, maybe that's why he had to set his alarm. He fell asleep watching it.
0: Well, he said, I turned it off last week because I didn't come on early and forgot. So he's human.
1: Okay. That's good to know.
0: Here's from our Middleton Heat and Air. Hey, guys, I think I remember a primetime game that my Seahawks lost to the Cardinals 6-3. They might have won. But it was absolutely horrible to watch. And I'm a fan.
1: Yeah, I believe it. Yeah, when your favorite team doesn't score, like he just mentioned, if the Orioles won 1-0, yes, I would enjoy that game, and I would be nervous most of the game is 1-0. But say if they lose 3-0, it's you just sit there and watch, and you think, can they not score? Can your team not score? And yet soccer fans see that a lot, don't they? I don't know. These are supposedly the best of the best, so I'm sure they're good defensive players. And I am not a soccer aficionado. I've never played soccer. I don't know how hard it is to score. I figure hockey is even harder because you're on skates. You're not running around. And let me say, the soccer athletes are incredible athletes.
2: Yes, they
1: incredible.
2: Are. Right.
1: They are running full speed all the time. The athleticism is amazing, and I will be first to say that. But in hockey, you're doing the same thing on skates, and people are knocking you around. In soccer, if they knock you around, they get penalized.
0: Sometimes.
1: Yeah, hockey, you got to like hit them with a stick or something before they get penalized. These guys are getting bumped all the time, and I would think scoring in hockey is very hard too. But even I'll look at hockey scores every now and then, and you look at the – now. Carolina to win did get a shutout 3-0, but I think their win before that was 4-2. So in most cases, somebody does score 2 or 3.
0: Well, I've got some other feedback I can pass on. Yeah, this is from our Middleton Heat and Air from Baxter. He says, Rick, you don't have to sell me. I loathe soccer. Didn't say loathe.
1: Wow, loathe. Ooh,
0: yeah, okay.
1: What about loathing it? I just ignore it.
0: JB in Center Ridge says, from our Middleton Heat and Air. Says, what are a 3-0 score against Auburn in 2007?
1: 2007, was it 3-0? There was a game kind of like that. So I guess he's probably right, where you thought Arkansas was going to score a safety and it was going to be 3-2, but they didn't get the safety. He's probably right. And I'll bet you those of us who watched that game weren't all that excited about it either.
0: This from our Middleton Heat and Air from Searcy says, so, Rick, you don't like a pitcher's duel in baseball?
1: Yeah, but not every game. Yeah. Heck yeah. If it's a, you know, probably the greatest game ever pitched, well, there are two of them. 1926.
0: I remember that one.
1: The Braves and the Dodgers played a 1-1 tie for 26 innings. And Joe Oscar and Leon Cador were the starting pitchers, and both of them pitched all 26 innings. Back then, they didn't have lights, so they had to suspend it, 26 innings. The other one was in 1963, the Giants played the Braves. And it was Warren Spahn, who was 43, against Juan Marichal, who was about 28 at the time. And it was nothing after 15 innings, and both pitchers were still in. Marichal shut out the Braves in the top of the 16th. Willie Mays hit a home run in the bottom of the 16th, and the Giants won 1-0 in 16 innings. So those were probably the two greatest pitch games ever. And there have been a lot of them, but those were probably the two best ever.
0: I remember that game, too, also, when I was about three. This one from our Middleton Heat and Air. Mississippi State, Arkansas was 7-3 a couple of years ago.
1: Yeah, I remember.
0: That was ugly.
1: Yeah, K.J. Jefferson didn't play, and Arkansas's offense was awful. It was awful. There's no other way to describe it.
0: Wasn't that the game they finished with like 100 yards of total
1: Maybe.
0: Offense?
1: That's the game where I got taught a lesson. Because remember, what was the quarterback's name that was so fast? He played in place of Jefferson that game. And
0: the wide receiver. Yeah, he went back and forth.
1: He was horrible. You know, he was fast, but, hey, there's fast guys on defense in the SEC, so he couldn't break a play for a touchdown.
2: He transferred, what, to Texas State, and he go to Arkansas State?
1: Yeah, or North Texas or somewhere like that. Yeah. Mm-hmm. Isn't it amazing how we can't even remember their names now? And at the time, I'm saying, they need to play this guy because he's so fast. Now, look. If any of our listeners think that I can make some stupid statements, there's one right there. If we had a list over the 24 years you and I have worked together, Randy, of the stupid things that I've thought were going to happen, it would take a week's worth of shows. So for somebody to call in and say, Rick, you're really stupid on that, well, I've missed a lot of them.
2: That was the guy you called electrifying, right, Rick?
1: Yeah, I'm sure I did. Yes. I'm sure I did.
0: I can't believe I can't remember his name right now. But
1: Hornsby. Yeah, that's it.
0: Malik Hornsby.
1: Yeah.
2: Thank you, Randy.
1: I thought he was so good. I was excited because just think when he played in a backup. Now, sometimes it'd be against, you know, it'd be late in the game. They'd be ahead or something. He was so fast. He'd make great plays. Then as a starter, yeah, they got 3 points. Isn't that something?
0: It was great offense that day.
1: Yeah, not at all.
0: 3 yards total. No cloud of dust either.
1: No.
0: This from Kevin in Pangburn by way of our Middleton Heat and Air. Preach, Rick. I'm not watching anything that takes 90-plus minutes to end in a nothing tie. Well, you don't sometimes realize that you've watched for 90 minutes and there still hasn't been something scored, maybe.
1: You don't realize it?
0: Yeah. Maybe.
1: You don't realize they haven't scored
0: yet.
1: Yeah,
0: you're like, wow, they're going to score here in a minute. Yeah.
1: I mean, so I just have to ask, because I am totally ignorant on this. Is it still exciting? I mean, these guys are running up down the field. Are there chances where, oh, man, it looks like he's going to break away and score, and then he doesn't? I mean, do you at least have some sense that they might score?
0: But where I, again, is watching some of these soccer matches, I don't understand what dictates what do you have to do to get a actual red card? Because red card's going to get you ejected. I guess the yellow card, you got to sit for a while. I don't know if that's how that works. But, I mean, there's been some I mean, pushes, trips, name what you want to, we call them clips in the back. I mean, people getting bowled over. And no red card, no yellow card. I don't understand that, what that's worth. By the way, this from our Middleton Heat and Air. I didn't realize this. I can easily look it up, though. Texas player hit for the cycle, the third cycle at the World Series.
1: Wow. How about that? Well, when you score 14 runs, there's always that possibility.
0: Okay, let's see here. Let's check out these statistics. I don't see anybody with four hits, though. Well, no, five. There it is. Rodriguez. A-Rod. Went 5 for 5.
1: How about that?
0: Scored one run. He drove in 7 by himself. 7. He had 2 doubles, a triple, and a home run, and obviously a single to hit for the cycle. Pretty impressive.
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12: One teen is in custody and 3 others injured after a shooting at an aquatic center in Stuttgart. Police say the shooting happened on Saturday. One man says his best friend was shot but is doing okay after undergoing surgery. At this time, we don't have any updates on the other 2 victims. The city says the aquatic center will be closed until further notice. And police are asking for anyone with information to give them a call. And the Arkansas Inland Maritime Museum will have prime viewing area for this year's Pops on the River fireworks show. The show is set for Saturday, July 4th, over the Arkansas River. Tickets for the party and parking passes are available online or at the museum in North Little Rock. A new royalty was crowned in this weekend's Miss Arkansas competition. Miss Saline County's team, Presley Bennett, was crowned Miss Arkansas team. During the talent portion of the show, she tap danced to Michael Jackson medley. I'm KARK4's Whitney Thomas.
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14: Partly cloudy today here in central Arkansas. Little Rock will have a high of 83. Down in south Arkansas, a few scattered showers will be possible. Partly cloudy overnight, down to 67. Tomorrow, south wind returns. It'll get a little warmer. 88 the high tomorrow with a mostly sunny sky. For the Buzz Radio Network, I'm meteorologist Pat Walker.
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1: 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I'm Randy Rainwater from the Capital City.
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1: Good afternoon, Trey.
2: Hey, guys. Hey, Randy. Sorry, I wasn't on early last Monday, and I turned my alarm off, and I'm a slave to my alarm, so I...
1: Well, you got me in trouble, you know that.
3: Did you fall asleep watching the World Cup and your alarm didn't go off?
2: I did not. I just...
3: Oh, okay.
4: If you've got an Alexa, she'll wake you up. You just tell them what time.
2: Yeah. I was awake. I just wasn't paying attention to the clock.
1: Okay. Well, it seems like we hadn't talked to you in a month, so we're glad to have you back, Trey, today.
2: And, glad to be back.
1: What is going on in the world of Hogsports.com. I'm reading where Arkansas continues to try to add another big man, or how many, maybe more than just one big man to the roster, but especially with such disappointing news last week about Isaiah Seely going down with that knee. We don't know the extent, whether or not it will entail the entire year. I know Coach Cal didn't sound too favorable on him returning anytime soon, but that doesn't mean he can't return by January. But nevertheless, looks like Arkansas is trying to add at least one, maybe two more big men to the roster.
2: Yeah, I mean, I don't know why Calipari would tweet out something if it was just like a 6 month, you know, MCL or meniscus or something like that. You know, a 6 week, you know, short term injury. I would think that it's probably a long term. 6 months would be a quick turnaround to make it back in January if it's an ACL, which it feels like that's probably what it is. He didn't say specifically, so I would probably count him out for the season. Ilya Frolov is a Russian center.
1: I'll let you say it, then I'll listen.
2: Frolov looks right. Ilya is questionable on the first name, but 6'11", 225, plays for Real Madrid in Liga U.

0: under 22 junior league in Spain, averaged 13.5 points, 7.4 rebounds, and an assist, 1.1 steals, shot 36% from three-point range, 52.8% from the floor, and 84.6% from the foul line. It was good foul line numbers, which you don't always see out of a big man. So it looks like, you know, he could be maybe the big man that they bring in for this class that, you know, maybe could start for him. There's also Caleb Ariju. I'm not even sure how to say that one either. All these names got so difficult. 6'10", 215-pound, class of 2027 guy that they may look to reclassify. It's like the world of college basketball is going, like, we're going to go find older players. We're going to bring back pros. We're going to, you know, Calipari said all that stuff about the guy paying his alimony for his kids and all that stuff with his NIL money. And now Cal's like, everybody's going bigger. Everybody's going older. We're going to go younger. We're going to go after juniors. We're going to bring in juniors now. So he's just younger. You know, bucking the trend. Yeah, going the opposite direction. The sophomores, I guess, will be next. But, yeah, he seems like a possibility. There's the junior college player, Shaw. I've kind of forgotten his name. It's been a little bit since he popped up on the radar. But looks like three different options. Class of 2027 reclassify guy. Go to Russia, or maybe a junior college, or maybe two of those three could be a possibility. So we just know that they need a big man. So, and whoever it is just needs to be somebody that's a presence, really. I mean, you've got so much talent on the floor with Murinen and Smith, Teray, Andrews, Billy Richmond. I mean, you got a lot of guys. You just need somebody who's just – who can alter shots, who can rebound, you know, who can be a presence down low.
1: Well, I think the advantage to the Russian, Frolov, is he is a stretch, four or five, either way. I think he could help in both spots. I like him because of his experience. He's played in the professional leagues over in Europe. So I would think now – the other option you mentioned, Origu, O-U-R-I-G-O-U, Origu.
0: Yeah.
1: He is currently the number 11 center in the 2027 class, top 100 overall prospect, number 90. But again, it sounds like he's a younger player that's going to have to reclassify.
0: Yeah. Well, this Frolov guy's not old. I mean,
1: he's experienced.
0: He'll be 18 on June 18th. So he's still just 17 years old.
1: Wow. Okay. He's young.
0: Mm-hmm. Yeah. Just like a regular high school guy.
1: Yeah.
0: Actually, a high school guy with a late birthday.
1: Yeah. Who happened to play a little bit of professional ball in his background. Mm-hmm. Trey, I'm looking right now at hogsports.com, and that's one of the main stories. What else is happening?
0: Yeah, John Caitlin committed to Arkansas, 5'11", 167-pound cornerback out of Denton, Texas, number 70 cornerback prospect in the country. They had a lot of guys coming in for visits over the weekend. Ahmad Sykes, a running back out of Louisiana. Of course, they've already got Jeremiah Dent at running back, so maybe adding another one here is a number 31 running back prospect in the country. Kevin Grant, from what Danny was reporting, had a really good visit, number 44 cornerback in the country. Jameer Cantrell also had a really good visit, number 100 safety prospect in the country. There's a big defensive lineman. I can't even begin to pronounce his name, Agberio Diola. I mean, some of these names. And, yeah, so there's a... there's a few guys to keep an eye on here, maybe end up with some commitments. And so, yeah, that's basically what's going on as far as this roster building stuff. Baseball's still working to add to its roster. And
1: yeah, I got Brayden Krenzel. Tennessee pitcher, another right-handed pitcher.
0: Yeah, and had a lot of guys in this weekend, but I don't think ended up with any commitments out of the weekend, so... I don't know. They still got a couple of weeks left in the transfer portal. Well, the transfer portal stays open. It's a couple of weeks to enter the portal, but, you know, obviously players are committing places, so you'd like to see them start racking up a few more of these portal additions.
1: Softball's racking up some nice additions. Got a second baseman that hit over 400 as a freshman. They got another player who committed that also hit as a freshman, I believe, over 400. So Courtney Dyfel adding to her roster as well.
0: And I've also got a, you know, I'm sure you guys have talked about it, but national championship for track, number 54th national championship. So
2: that's what keeps Arkansas up there. When you list all the SEC schools and the national championships they've won, they're near the top because of track.
0: Yeah, Doug Case is the first coach in his first year as a head coach to sweep the men's conference championships in the indoor and outdoor, and the national championships in indoor outdoor, first since 1982 at John Weddle at UTEP.
2: How about that?
0: Yeah,
2: that's a big deal.
0: Big deal. Yeah. So anyway, congratulations. Women finished third. You know, not bad.
2: Yeah, they were seventh in the country, and they finished third. So that's a good deal.
0: Jelani Watkins ran a 9.87 in the 100 meter dash.
1: Is that wind aided?
0: Wind aided, yeah.
1: Okay.
0: Still, that's moving.
1: Oh, that's moving, yeah.
0: and he finished third. That's the Arkansas wide receiver, the transfer from LSU. So, but he kind of pulled up in the 200 and finished 11th. Didn't make the championship flight. And he was one of the favorites in that event, so a little disappointing, but a really good finish in the 100.
1: Speaking of Hawkins, Trey, what are your expectations for him in football?
0: Watkins?
1: Yeah, Watkins.
0: Man, we got Watkins, Hawkins, and I think we got two Hawkins. We got a Jabari, a Jelani, and I can't even keep up. There's three wide receivers that are all have a very similar name. One of them's a recruit, but I don't really know. I mean, I know he was a four-star prospect. Arkansas has gotten, you know, track guys before that play football, but I can't remember any of them that have been like four-star recruits. You know, usually they're, you know, all speed, but don't, you know, maybe, you know how they always say, does your speed translate to the football field? Jordan Anthony, you know, he's one of the fastest people to ever live. But he didn't produce a lot on the football field. But this guy is a four-star prospect, so he's definitely going to add some speed. Just see if it translates over. So many guys have come over, that run track also, but I can't remember anybody that was just like, you know, outstanding. Maybe Batman Carroll, I believe he ran track too, but he was definitely more of a football guy. You know, that track was just a very secondary thing for him. But, yeah, hopefully he makes an impact. I mean, you could use that speed for sure.
1: I was just thinking as you were talking, Bullet Bob Hayes from Florida A&M, was he the first track athlete to really cross over? I know Rinaldo tried it and didn't have the success with the 49ers, but seems like Bullet Bob was the very first track athlete that really transitioned over into the sport of football.
0: What about Jim Thorpe?
2: Yeah, but
0: I've been
2: wasn't...
0: like 1912.
2: Yeah, the NFL wasn't much of a league then, and I'm not sure he was that great. You know, he did play baseball as well in the major leagues.
3: And say there was a sprinter from Tennessee that played pro football. I think, wasn't he out of Tennessee? Flowers or somebody like that?
1: Oh, yeah, Flowers.
2: Oh, did he?
1: Yeah.
0: Jim Thorpe won the decathlon in the 1912 Olympics.
2: Yeah. Yeah, he was... one of the greatest athletes ever. That's totally forgotten because it's over 100 years ago. And he did play pro football, but pro football was, they didn't even have the NFL then. And he did play Major League Baseball. I think he played for the Giants, and he might have played for the Reds. He was okay, but he was nothing great.
0: Nothing.
2: He was just a great athlete.
1: Well, I used to watch, and I never was, and still to this day, I'm not a Cowboy fan. I watched just to see a fly pattern or a go route, however you want to call it.
2: With Hayes?
1: With Hayes.
2: Yeah.
1: Because back then, I mean, that was revolutionary what they were doing, is inserting that kind of speed at the wide receiver position. So your D-backs were not quite as skilled in some ways as they are today to counter that kind of speed. So that was big back then. Willie Gault.
2: Yeah, he was fast, yeah. He's
1: played at Tennessee, from Grant Stuttgart.
2: Yeah, that's a good one, yeah. Because you mentioned Flowers, but he played football at Tennessee.
0: Tyreek Hill at the 2012 World Junior Championships won gold in the 4x100 meter and a bronze in the 200 and ran a 10.19 in the 100 meters.
2: That's pretty darn good.
0: Yeah. And he is fast.
1: Waldo Mark says, what about from our Middleton Heat and Air, Derrick Russell? Was Derrick sub 4.4?
2: Could have been. If he was, might have been 4.3. And he did run track in high school. I guess he ran some track in Arkansas.
1: He ran
0: what
1: Hermes.
0: About, hey, maybe state champion. Herschel Walker, bobsled. Remember?
1: Oh,
0: he was
1: yeah.
0: on the bobsled team in the 92
2: yes.
0: Winter Olympics.
2: Yes, he was.
1: I'm still amazed how he's able to get inside that little car. let's see. This from our Middleton Heat and Airbus text line from the 573, which is out of Missouri. What are Dre's thoughts on 2027 Bradley Sturtevant from Sheridan?
0: Go Jackets. I mean, he was a guy that was offered pretty early. I think there's, you know, maybe some development with him, but he was a guy that, you know, I remember he came to a junior day or something and, you know, kind of surprised Pittman because he got up and he said he wanted to, Pittman's like, what are you doing? He's like, I got something I want to say. And he got up there and committed. And Pittman goes, this old boy wants to be a hog. Yeah, 6'3", 300 pounds. Sheridan, we have not had a lot of Division I athletes for football. I can't remember. There have been guys that have walked on before. Cliff Krause years ago played football but ended up mostly playing baseball, if you guys remember him. That would have been like 1998 or so. But, yeah, Bradley Sturtevant's the first guy that I can remember in a long, long time that's come up to Arkansas from Sheridan for scholarship.
3: So the good running back at Sheridan, he's committed to where?
1: North Carolina.
3: North Carolina, okay. I wonder where that tie came from.
1: It hurt by the name of Bobby. This from our Middleton Heat and Air. Trendon Holiday ran track at LSU. Had a nice little NFL career.
0: Yep. Yeah. He was like 5'7", 5'6". I don't even know if he was that tall. He was not very big, but he was... Man,
2: torched Arkansas. Yeah,
0: he did.
3: You that size, you better run fast.
1: Mm-hmm. this from our Middleton Heat and Air says Tyreek Hill won the Big 12 Indoor Championship in track.
0: Mm-hmm. Willie Gault was an 11-time All-American track athlete at Tennessee who set records.
1: Now, I don't remember this one in particular. This from Middleton Heat and Air. Kobe Hamilton ran track, didn't he?
4: I don't remember.
0: In high school, I don't know that he ran at Arkansas.
1: I don't think he ran at Arkansas. That's what I'm saying.
2: Yeah, I think he did at least 1 year.
0: Okay.
2: Yeah.
0: I remember watching him run. He was on a relay team and had a ton of ground to make up when he was in high school. And I remember him kind of gobbling this guy up and passing him and winning. But I didn't remember him running at Arkansas.
1: Nope, I don't remember that either. This from our Middleton Heat and Air. Hey, Randy, I heard Longhorn Rick was doing hook'em horns all over Fayetteville today. Is that true?
2: No. Okay. You can dispel that very quickly.
0: I can guarantee you that's not true.
2: No, it's not true. Yeah. Don't you love to be able to dispute things that quickly?
3: Do you really paint your ass
0: orange?
3: I
0: don't even have to check my facts on that. Just know it.
1: This one from our Milton Heat and Air, Ron from Pine Bluff wants to know, how do you feel about rugby, Rick?
2: I think it's brutal. We were talking about that with David Basil on the show last Friday. It's football without pads. Different rules, but it is a brutal game. I don't know how people don't break every bone in their body playing.
0: They've got some kind of insanity now where they have two rugby players, one with a ball, and the other guy trying to stop him. They just run, just two people running full speed at each other. I mean, people getting knocked out.
2: Wow.
0: Like, it's insane. It's almost as insane as that bare knuckles boxing that's out now. Like, you got to be a fool to do something like that. I mean, I can't imagine how long your career is. You can't have a long career doing something like that.
3: And you're going to be crippled afterwards.
0: I mean, I'll watch it.
2: Yeah. Well, I don't watch rugby, but I have respect for those guys. I'm thinking, how do they even survive? It's a brutal game.
0: It is.
2: Yeah. By the way, I don't want to get off the air here since we talk about Razorback sports. Have you ever seen a release from the athletic department on a soccer coach getting a 5-year contract? Now, the soccer coach is really good, but normally the only contracts that you ever hear anything about are football and basketball. I don't even know how long Dave Van Horn's contract is. I'm sure you could look it up and figure it out, and I think it rolls over. But I've never seen a release on a soccer coach. Have you? They released it today that he got extended for 5 more years. And he's done a great job, but usually you just do that. And
3: what's a soccer coach making?
2: Well, it didn't say what his salary is. I'm sure Trey can get it very easily if he wants to, but
0: yeah, I don't think I'm going to FOIA the soccer coach's salary.
1: Yeah. Speaking of money, this from the 501 by way of our Milton Heating Air. No, it's not going to happen, but I still prefer it. Football has little hope, unfortunately, at least at the same level as baseball, where a championship is possible. That was concerning. A player that pitched this past weekend for Georgia. Trey, that's what we were talking about. The Georgia pitcher that was going to be a hog. Arkansas didn't have the funds to match.
0: They didn't, not even close.
1: They would prefer more money to go to baseball than it does take more from football.
0: Yeah, I mean, it was hundreds of thousands of dollars that Arkansas was off for that pitcher. Yep.
1: He spun a masterpiece.
0: DVH is through 2031, according to Kevin Bohannon.
2: Okay. So that's 6 years.
0: Mm-hmm. Well, yeah, fine, I mean, we know that baseball doesn't, I mean, like, they have to get their money through NIL because the revenue sharing, I mean, they're at about $750,000 for revenue sharing. You got Mississippi State at like 2.5 or something, I think is what I've heard. Texas is way up there like that. Georgia, I mean, baseball has to get it through NIL. So I hope they've got it.
1: All right, let's step away for a moment. Rick Schaefer, Ray Tucker. I'm Randy Brainwater. Back in a moment.
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1: Trey, I'm really surprised that Ray didn't bring up the World Cup with you, because Rick got us off to such a great start today, tuned out.
2: Well, I did. I said he might have fallen asleep watching it. That's why his alarm didn't go off.
1: He may have scared off more than three-quarters of our audience, but that's okay. We only have 13 to begin with. But your thoughts on the World Cup thus far, is all this scoring, is it overwhelming you?
0: Oh, yeah. I'll tell you, the thing that's been most intriguing about the World Cup for me is all the people coming in from different countries and traveling across, you know, the rural United States or places that they aren't familiar with. Like, you know, everybody hears about New York and L.A. and whatnot and TV shows. Things like, but, like, people going through, like, Louisiana and Auburn, Alabama and, you know, Florida and all this kind of stuff, and just some of the experiences that they're sharing. Like, people are like, oh my gosh, I've never had ranch sauce before. It's amazing. Or I give Waffle House a 10 out of 10, or, you know, going to Bucky's, like, this is a gas station, you know?
2: Yeah.
0: some of the stuff that you see on social media from, you know, people in Germany or Great Britain or, you know, South America and stuff like that, it's it's pretty entertaining.
1: This from our Milton Heat and Air. This from Grant in Stuttgart. He says, and the greatest two-sport athlete ever at Arkansas, Mike Conley.
2: Oh, yeah. Well, of course. Yeah. He didn't play football, but he was a phenomenal athlete.
0: Yeah, he was. Matt Jones was a really good two-sport
2: Absolutely.
0: Athlete.
2: Absolutely, yeah. That's right. He was. Yeah. You can go back to Clyde Scott. Clyde Scott was an All-American in football and won a silver medal in the Olympics the same year. So.
0: Yeah. Barry Lunny Jr.
2: Yes, two-sport. Baseball. Mm-hmm. Yeah. Well, if you go back to the 50s, guys like Pat Foster, Bill Gray in the early 60s, they were football, baseball guys. Scott Bull, I think the first Razorback pitcher to beat Texas besides being a quarterback. So several football players played baseball back then. Lance Allworth, track, baseball, football, and an amazing athlete.
3: I grew up in Helena, West Helena, and my idols were Ken Hatfield and Billy Gray. And Bill Gray and Donnie Kessinger, who later was a big star at Ole Miss, shortstop for the Cubs and all that good stuff. Bill Gray's one of the best all-around athletes I've ever seen. We lost him here not too long ago.
2: Yeah, about 3 weeks ago.
3: But unbelievable guy. I'm sorry. MVP of the state basketball tournament, MVP American Legion baseball tournament. He could do it all. You know, the story I always heard, you know, he was starting quarterback at Arkansas. And Frank ended up moving him to the secondary. And what I always heard was Frank would call a play and Bill would go to the line of scrimmage. He'd see something he liked better and it would work, but it wasn't Frank's play. And so Bill ended up being a defensive back all conference.
1: You think that was the reason why he was moved from quarterback?
3: I don't know. But he was a great administrator at Arkansas, too. Ran the athletic department. Am I right, Rick?
2: Did a lot of it. Yeah. He did a lot of the administrative duties. Coach Broyles was always the visionary, and Bill Gray, Lon Farrell, they did most of the administrative stuff, yeah. Bill, after Lon passed away. Yeah, the thing about it is, too, Bill Gray, you talk about the 1964 National Championship, and Freddie Marshall gets all the glory. Bill Gray started the first two games because Freddie was hurt. And so he was a quarterback for two games. Freddie came back, and then Bill went back to the secondary.
3: Like I said, best all-around guy I've ever seen outside of Kessinger.
1: This from our Milton Heat and Air from Ron in Pine Bluff. Texas Tech must be sanctioned, and Ken Paxton must be impeached.
2: Well, all Ken Paxton did make a throw. I was talking to my brother about that because I was down in Dallas. He thinks Paxton will still be elected senator, and I hope so because of the alternative is awful. But but that was a really stupid thing for him to do, really stupid, to come out and say that he would take action against the Big 12 if they sanctioned Texas Tech. Again, he's in a state where every other school in Texas is for Texas Tech being punished or the quarterback not playing. Every other school.
1: Baylor, TCU, and Houston.
2: Well, and Texas and A&M aren't in that league, but they don't want the guy playing. No. And so it's inconceivable. And so, you know, the Big 12 had to actually file a lawsuit to keep him from, or anybody else from, taking action if they do suspend this year, tell him he can't play. There's no argument. There is no argument. This argument of this poor guy, he needs help. Good, give him help. Just because he needs help doesn't mean he ought to be your starting quarterback. Makes no sense.
1: This from our Milton Heat and Air to the Razorback track team. Celebrate those wins. Woo pig, clap, clap, suey.
2: You know, when you win. And I know it's not as big as winning in football or basketball or anything like that or baseball, but those are national championships are few and far between. So appreciate them when they come.
1: Celebrate them anytime you get an opportunity. This from Middleton Heat and Air. Kobe Hamilton ran track, didn't he?
2: Yeah.
1: Kobe Hamilton ran track for Arkansas in his freshman and sophomore years.
2: Yeah, 2 years. Okay.
1: This from Boyd, Mayor Boyd. this is going to hurt you in Rooshtaput. Now, you may not get elected by saying this. from our Middleton Heat and Air, Arkansas is actually paying a soccer coach? That's a question mark. Are you serious? Question mark.
2: Yeah, they pay coaches.
1: That's
2: in
1: not
2: every
1: an American sport.
2: Sport.
1: Yes. Lacrosse is an American sport and worthy of a salary, but soccer, emphatically no.
2: Well, they don't have lacrosse.
19: Lacrosse is American?
2: I don't know. It doesn't seem like it ought to be, does it? Maybe it is. It
19: sounds French.
2: Yeah.
19: Lacrosse.
2: Yeah. And you wear lacoste when you play, right?
1: All right, this from our Milton Heat and Air. 2-3 sport. Basile Shabazz, but Shabazz never played at Arkansas.
2: Never played here, but yeah, he was an amazing athlete.
1: He may have been the best high school athlete that I think I've ever seen.
3: That's another can of worms here, Randy.
1: No, I'm saying that I've seen.
3: Yeah, yeah.
1: I've seen.
3: I think everybody's
2: the greatest that ever made it. Yeah,
1: I've told this story before. He ran for either 4 or 5 touchdowns. I can't remember precisely. In the state championship football game between Pine Bluff and Texarkana. And then virtually the very next day, he steps on the basketball court in the King Cotton Classic and scores his first basket was a dunk. And that doesn't include what he did in baseball, and that certainly didn't include what he did in football. I mean, in track and field.
19: Guys, lacrosse is the oldest team sport in North America.
2: Really?
19: Origins dating back over 1,000 years to indigenous communities in northeastern United States and Canada.
2: No kidding.
19: Yeah.
2: Who would have known that? Over 1,000 years?
19: Me. Yeah, over 1,000 years.
2: Wow.
19: According to Google search, which is now AI.
1: Lacrosse is a Native American originated sport.
19: Mm-hmm.
1: According to our feedback here. Let's see here. I'm not sure I agree with this, although I love Juju. Tell me what Juju did. What was his other sport at Arkansas? Juju Harshaw was the best dual sport athlete Arkansas ever had. What was the other sport that Juju participated in?
2: All he did was football.
3: Yeah, and he transferred, ended up at Henderson State.
1: Got from Nick.
2: No. So I would say that even if he did another one, he wouldn't have been the greatest multiple sports. He was good, but he wouldn't be the best ever.
1: This from my Milton Heat and Air from Brian. He says, Dan Hampton, football and band.
2: Well, Isaac Davis did
1: Isaac
2: that,
1: Isaac Davis gets that award, too, then.
2: Yeah. I don't remember Dan Hampton playing in the band at Arkansas.
3: No, he did. No. He did in high school at Jacksonville.
1: Yeah.
3: Matter of fact.
2: And I don't know that. I can't remember. I think Isaac Davis played in the Hog Wild Band.
3: Was assistant coach Ronnie Maton found Hampton in the band.
2: Hmm.
3: And so even when high school, I think I'm right on this, at halftime performed with the band when the team was in the locker room.
1: I've watched Isaac Davis pull off his shoulder pads and helmet and march with the band at halftime. I've watched Isaac Davis do that.
2: Yeah. And I do think he played in the Hog Wild Band for basketball games. I do think that. So he did it in college. I don't think Dan Hampton. I'm sure Dan Hampton didn't.
3: No, he didn't in college. No.
2: No. Although it's not, it's not like some coaches want you to only do their sport because they don't want you to get hurt doing something else. I mean, I don't know if you can injure yourself playing a tuba or a trombone or anything like that.
3: Maybe if somebody turns the wrong way, you can hit it with a tuba.
2: I guess. No. If you're a carpenter, you can get by a tuba 4.
1: But you need a hammer, though, first, don't you? Well, all right.
2: We had a hammer, we'd hammer in the morning.
1: We would hammer in the morning and hammer in the evening.
3: Name that tune.
2: Trini Lopez. And Peter, Paul, and Mary, too.
1: The one I think of is Peter, Paul, and Mary.
2: Yeah. Trini Lopez made it first.
1: This one from Drew in Little Rock.
20: Karen played drums.
1: Who did?
2: Who did?
20: Karen Carpenter, and she also sang.
2: Oh, yeah. Karen Carpenter, I think, had the most beautiful voice.
1: She played with the Mamas
2: voice.
1: And the Papas?
2: No,
20: Carpenters.
2: No, no. It was the Carpenters.
1: No, she was.
2: I think Karen Carpenter had the most beautiful voice I've ever heard.
20: Yep.
3: We agree. Three of us.
2: Absolutely extraordinary.
3: 3 out of 4 is not bad.
20: but she loved to drum even more than sing.
2: Well, if she'd eaten more drumsticks, she'd still be alive.
1: I can't argue with that one. That's too true.
2: She was anorexic. And
1: that is too true.
2: Just a tragic life. She was what? She was in her early 30s, I think, when she died.
20: 32.
4: Didn't she just get married?
20: Yes, to a rat.
2: Yeah. To who?
20: A real rat.
2: A real rat?
4: Well, I can't imagine a rat tall
2: she
4: enough.
2: She married a real rat?
4: Man.
20: A rat of a man.
2: Oh, okay.
1: Okay. All right, we'll come back with more Drive Time Sports. We'll continue in a moment.
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0: Hard to believe we are at the midway point of June. Time is moving on, but these specials remain. You can find these specials at Double B's with over 34 different locations to service you across our great state. It all begins, I do believe, and it is warm out there. It's not unbearable, not a heat stroke at this point, heat conditions. 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And the 12-ounce Celsius, 2 for $4.50. Or the 28-ounce Gatorade, 2 for $4.50. 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
0: This from our Milton Heat and Air. Won't let Pete Rose in the Hall of Fame for betting. They're letting this kid play. Pete needs to be in the Hall of Fame.
2: Well, Pete doesn't care anymore, so
0: we don't think he does. Anyway.
2: It's up to voters. If Pete Rose is in the Hall of Fame, Joe Jackson should be in the Hall of Fame. Joe Jackson was accused of taking money to make bad plays in the World Series in 1919. There's no evidence that he made bad plays. He hit 375, hit the only home run in the series. And his team lost 5-3. So, but that was it. He was never, ever again accused. Pete Rose bet on his own team, bet on other games. And because of Joe Jackson, it said in every clubhouse that betting on Major League Baseball was reason for lifetime ban. So he knew it when he was doing it. Mm-hmm. Joe Jackson was underpaid when he took the money, if he did take the money. Still some dispute on that. So if they like Pete Rose, then Joe Jackson should. And Joe Jackson was a much better hitter than Pete Rose. He didn't play as long, didn't get as many hits, but he was a career 356 average. Pete Rose was a career 303 average.
0: How did they catch Pete? I can't remember. Was it the income tax returns?
2: Maybe. I think it was the Department of Justice that got him. It was a federal deal, so and it could have been investigation of the people he gambled with, because back then gambling was illegal.
3: Sorensby makes Pete Rose look like a choir boy.
2: I don't know about that, but once again, he knew the rules. He knew what he did was wrong.
3: It was this kid.
2: So get him help. That's fine. And if he has an NFL career, that's fine. Although I'm sure there's some NFL teams that are very leery of him because of this.
0: More than leery.
2: So anyway, we'll see. But it's a bad deal. And the Big 12, in my opinion, I don't know what Trey thinks, but I don't think they have any choice but to ban him. Every program in college football except Texas Tech doesn't want him to play because he broke the rules.
4: You got to fight it. You have no choice but to fight it.
2: Yeah.
0: This from our Middleton Heat and Air from the 479. It is absolute hogwash to equate what Pete Rose did to what Joe Jackson did. Joe Jackson threw games and was paid money for it. Pete Rose was accused and found guilty of betting on his own team. That is a little bit different from throwing the World Series.
2: Joe Jackson may have taken money. He was illiterate. There is no indication that he might have, if he took money or not. I don't know if he ever claimed he did or not, but nonetheless, he was not found guilty. In fact, they were all found not guilty, and Judge Landis threw him out anyway. But they were found not guilty. And back then, players did throw games at times. But if you look at his performance in the World Series, it wouldn't look like he was trying to throw the game. That's all I'm saying.
0: This from Milton Heat and Air. Did Houston Nutt play a little basketball at the U of A?
2: Yes, he
0: maybe
2: did.
0: Just mm-hmm. high school.
2: No, he played his freshman year. Sure did. Mm-hmm. Played with the triplets. Brewer, Moncrief, and Delft triplets.
0: Mm-hmm. Let's see. Okay. Please let Rick take a break when Trey is on.
4: Okay. That's not nice.
3: That's not okay. Nice.
2: I think Trey and I dialogue sometimes.
0: Yeah,
2: okay.
4: We do.
0: Yeah.
4: Absolutely.
0: Okay. Boyd says, yes, Rose and Shoeless Joe should be in the hall if Swordsby can play this fall. Boycott against Texas Rec. It's going to be interesting if it ever gets down to that to see if anyone actually does boycott. If Swordsby is eligible, I say eligible, but is allowed to play. It'll be interesting to see if any schools will follow through with an actual boycott of not playing Texas Tech because of that reason.
3: Yeah, maybe they may boycott a home game. You're hosting Texas Tech and you're going to give up all that money and lose that game?
0: I'm just saying.
3: I know.
2: Yeah, you might. But think about what Texas Tech stands to lose. You talk about arrogant. They think they're going to play this guy and get no punishment from it. Their league doesn't like it. The NCAA doesn't like it. What if they win enough games to get to the playoff and the playoff doesn't let them play? What are they going to do? Sue? That's what everybody does these days.
0: Mm-hmm.
2: Just keep suing each other.
0: Trey,
2: we need your opinion because I'm talking too much.
4: Well, I agree with you.
3: Speak up, Trey. Speak up.
4: I agree.
0: This really should not be a subject. It really shouldn't be a subject.
3: No.
0: Mm. That's the point. Shouldn't be a subject. There should not even be talk of Swordsby playing.
4: And there's, you know that there's a ton of Texas Tech fans that feel the same way as everybody else does.
2: Yeah, I would think so.
0: All right, let's just play the game. Let's just say that he's allowed to play or that he does play.
3: So they're fans, boy.
0: So what does the NCAA didn't do about that? Can they not impose penalties at that point upon Texas Tech because in their eyes they're playing an ineligible player? Silence is not golden.
3: Does the NCAA have any clout at all?
2: The NCAA would have no clout in anything. They lose all their court cases, but this one is ridiculous.
0: NCAA then have any kind of recourse by Texas Tech playing an ineligible player in
2: absolutely.
0: Their eyes?
2: Absolutely.
3: We should not be having this conversation.
2: They can force them to, quote, vacate victories. They won't forfeit. They'll vacate victories. And they can do that,
4: Such a punishment, vacating victories.
2: Yeah.
0: And who are you penalizing all the other Texas Tech players and supporters that have no voice of this at all? Wonder what the actual Texas Tech voice would say. You think they are so set on winning that it doesn't matter what
2: their athletic
0: their
2: director,
0: administration or athletic
2: their,
0: department
2: their athletic
0: does?
2: Director and their head coach have expressed sympathy for the athlete, and they're doing all these things to take care of him. And they don't address the fact that there's punishment for this violation. I don't know where their chancellor or president stands. I don't know if we've seen anything from him, but I'm guessing he's got to be supportive of this because the guy that's giving them all this money is the president of their board of trustees.
4: Now, I believe they're all in support of Swordsby.
2: Yeah.
0: They want to win, don't they?
2: And if
4: he plays,
2: I know this is harsh, every one of them should be fired. You talk about poor leadership.
3: That's not
0: going to
3: happen.
0: Trey, we will talk with you tomorrow. That is Trey B. Hogsports.com being brought to you by Chris Crane Hyundai and Genesis of Conway. Hour number 3 straight ahead.
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10: One teen is in custody and three others injured after shooting at an aquatic center in Stuttgart. Police say the shooting happened on Saturday. One man says his best friend was shot, but is doing okay after undergoing surgery. At this time, we don't have any updates on the other two victims. The city says the aquatic center will be closed until further notice, and police are asking for anyone with information to give them a call. And the Arkansas Inland Maritime Museum will have prime viewing area for this year's Pops on the River Fireworks Show. The show is set for Saturday, July 4th over the Arkansas River. Tickets for the party and parking passes are available online or at the museum in North Little Rock. A new royalty was crowned in this weekend's Miss Arkansas competition. Miss Saline County's teen, Presley Bennett, was crowned Miss Arkansas teen. During the talent portion of the show, she tap danced to Michael Jackson medley. I'm KARK4's Whitney Thomas.
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1: Weather from the Fletcher Weather Center with KARK's Pat Walker.
12: A little bit of cloud cover at times today, but all in all, partly cloudy sky for central Arkansas. We'll see the lower to mid 80s. Little Rock should top out at 83 degrees. In south Arkansas, there is a little chance of showers today. Tonight, partly cloudy down to 67. Tomorrow, mostly sunny and warmer. It'll get up to 88 degrees. For the Buzz Radio Network, I'm meteorologist Pat Walker.
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0: Live from the Eat My Catfish studios, it's time for Arkansas's number one caller-driven sports show. 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
1: 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I'm Randy Rainwater from the Capital City.
0: Ray Tucker on Drive Time Sports is brought to you by Guatney Buick GMC.
1: We have great listeners. We have absolutely great listeners.
2: Yes, we do. More than 13, too.
1: Probably just a nudge over 13. This from Milton Heat and Air from Nick. He says, not sure if you mentioned Matt Jones with basketball and football. We did, but thank you, Nick.
2: Mm-hmm.
1: One of the better, he was arguably as good an athlete as the University of Arkansas.
2: Oh, he was amazing. Yeah. He could have been a jumper for the track team. He could have done a lot of things, yeah.
1: Well, come to find out, he could have been a sprinter.
2: Could have been.
1: If he run sub 4.4, I think he could have helped out the track team as a sprinter somewhere.
2: Just a great athlete. You're right. By the way, Jodine Davenport played football and basketball, too.
1: Yeah, he did. Mm-hmm. This from our Middleton Heat and Air says, but gentlemen, the overall problem is the gambling culture being connected to athletics.
2: Especially
1: college athletics.
2: No doubt about it.
1: I'm hearing gambling programs advertising that they are official betting platform of college teams.
2: That's exactly right.
1: There should be no official betting platform for a college team.
2: Or for an NFL team or for a Major League Baseball team, but they are. FanDuel and what's the other one? They're everywhere. Everywhere. They advertise games. That's exactly right.
1: DraftKings, maybe?
2: DraftKings, yeah, those two. You see their commercials on every sporting event, college and pro. And yet every league is terrified of having athletes influenced by gambling. And here's the thing. When you bet on games, you do it because it's about your competitive juices.
3: Yep.
2: And so who's more competitive than athletes? And so even let's say they're not betting on their own team, great. But they're still not supposed to bet on anything while they're in college. I don't know can an NFL player bet on Major League Baseball? I don't know the answer to that. I don't. They can't bet on NFL football. I know that. And the NBA cannot bet on NBA basketball. Can they bet on NFL? I don't know. I do not know the answer to that. Maybe, again, we have great listeners. Maybe some of them do know the answer. But college athletes aren't allowed to bet on any sport.
3: Manny, you were shaking your head a while ago.
1: No, I'm just looking at the game has just now started, Oklahoma,
3: okay,
1: in Georgia, and I saw zero up there for Georgia, and I thought, well, I would have thought Georgia being the higher seeded team would have been the home team in this game.
2: Because Oklahoma was the visitor the first game, and Georgia was the home team the first game, so they flip, even though they're not playing each other. You get a chance to be home. If you were the visitor in the first game and the other team was the home team, then you flip it, even though you didn't play each other. So that's the way that works.
1: Okay. Not the top line.
2: No.
1: Then on that bracket matchup.
2: Not in game number two. Game number one, yes. Game number two, no.
1: All right. Let's see here. It is OU at the bat. Is that right?
2: Georgia. Georgia's batting.
1: Okay. They hadn't switched it over yet. Okay. All right. Yeah. Top of the first.
2: Yeah.
1: One out. Mm-hmm. With a 1-1 count on the batter.
3: And that's Daniel Jackson's the batter. SEC Player of the Year,

0: Hauser Award winner.
1: And I was mistaken the other day when I said he had already won the Golden Spikes. Not quite yet. I thought that was something I had read, but I was incorrect on that. So, let's see. This from our Middleton Heat and Air. Mr. 2R, you need to have 4 hours like Morning Mayhem. Just saying.
2: Well, some of our listeners would say, yeah, if Trey Biddy's on for three of them, so.
0: You know what? We, many years ago, went to 4 hours, and it was what we called the dead period. It just started. No spring football was over, and so they decided we're going to do 4 hours. You're talking about.
2: In the summer?
0: Oh, yeah. You're talking about pulling teeth now.
2: But you think about it right now. I can see why somebody would suggest that, and thank you for even suggesting that we should do that. That's very nice of you. But there are so many topics that, you know, like the thing with Sorsby, that is a so out of the ordinary topic that does create discussion. And then, you know, what we're talking about, the World Cup, which is a worldwide fascination and phenomenon, but in America, it's... There are some American soccer fans, but the American football overwhelms interest in soccer, and there are just a lot of good top college World Series is going on. There's just a lot of nice topics to talk about, and the athletic season stretches longer than it ever has. And even the I know it's only five games, but you're seeing these guys. Maybe it's because of the Knicks and it's the New York media, but they're saying, "Was this the greatest finals ever?" Well, I don't know. I'm sure that there were some, again, the Celtics and the Lakers when they matched up and it was Russell against Wilt, that went seven games. I'm sure there are others that you can go back in history and think were great. But these were great games because the Knicks got behind, I think, in every one of them.
1: Every
2: came back
1: one
2: and
1: of
2: won.
1: My double digits.
2: Yeah. So that's what made it great. But it still only went five games.
1: Well, I think Ray and I talked about this during the break. Tell me a better game deciding, a game clinching victory, any better that will be saw from Brunson the other night. Jalen Brunson.
2: Oh, my gosh. He was 45 unstoppable.
1: 45 points.
2: Yeah, he was just unstoppable. And you figured, and again, I read some of these things later because I'm not the biggest expert on it. I don't know the NBA that well. I don't know all their players. Except you look at Wembanyama, how good he is, and yet Brunson was scoring over him because he was clever with his moves to the basket to where Wemby couldn't block his shot. So nobody could stop him. He made layups
1: as if they were uncontested layups.
2: That you're exactly right. But once he decided it was time to score, he scored.
1: Well, I was telling Ray also the he has become the master of that pump fake, particularly if he's behind the 3-point line drawing the contact. That's not that unusual. The aspect that makes it amazing is he'll still launch the shot, and sometimes it's so close it could be a 4-point play and not just a 4-point opportunity. Mm-hmm. But it's just amazing, no matter if he's guarded closely, whatever it may be, he finds a way to get the ball headed towards the hoop, which I think is amazing at times, particularly when you got Wembanyama in there. He's, 7'4", and some of the other bruisers they got, the athleticism of the athletes that he's going up against. He couldn't be 5'10", 5'11". I've never actually heard what his height is.
0: He's got to be at least 6 foot, 6'1", 6'2". But they say he was too short and he was too slow. He's the MVP.
1: Nothing seems to be slowing him down, no matter who's in front of him size-wise. Let's see. The mayor's really, he must be running for re-election. That's Mayor Boyd from Rooster Poot, from our Middleton Heat and Air. Texas Rick should be given the death penalty, as it was given to SMU in the 80s, or send them on their way to the NAIA.
2: Wow. I don't think they're going to give him the death penalty.
1: Nope.
2: And here's the sad thing. If they do get penalized financially, they got a guy that'll just
1: write a check,
2: make up for it.
1: Write him a check. Make up the difference.
2: So it's not like you finances are not going to hurt them. It's got to be either forfeits. People won't play him in the free. He's an ineligible player. Any game he plays in, they don't get credit for. It's got to be something that hurts the program, not something that's financial, because they'll make up for it.
0: The old USFL, weren't they the Houston Gamblers, Randy?
1: Yep.
0: They could change their nickname from Raiders to Gamblers.
2: Oh, my.
1: No, they were the Gamblers.
2: You got to think that every
1: Didn't
2: other
1: Jim
2: sport...
1: Kelly play for them at one time?
0: I think so.
2: Did he really? Every other coach on their campus has got to be cringing, because they could pay the price for this, too. What if they just suspend Texas Tech's whole athletic program? Because the AD's in support of playing the guy.
0: He has no choice.
2: So, I'm right, but I'm saying every other coach on campus has got to be nervous. Trickle down.
1: Yeah.
2: It can affect them, too.
1: Well, I'm glad to learn this from our Middleton Heat and Air from Mayor Boyd. It says gambling needs to be completely illegal. It is illegal in Rooster Poot. Good.
2: Gambling
1: Maybe the
2: on
1: only
2: sports,
1: city in Arkansas that's...
2: Yeah, I think it's legal. There are states, in Texas, it's not legal to bet on sports. So that's another thing. He's in Texas right now. And that was once he went to Texas Tech, did he gamble before he confessed? And why did he confess? Probably because he knew it was about to come out. And so now it's like he goes to the school and says, hey, I've got a gambling problem. I need help. Really? They were about to expose that he had a gambling problem. So that's why he did this. That's the other thing, is that a guy like that, he confesses because he knows he's about to get caught. So he may or may still not feel guilty about it. But it's like, well, I'm about to get caught. I better do it this way. It's the only way I'm going to, get out of this.
0: Where's Dr. Phil when we need him?
1: All right, this is from David and Conway by way of our Milton Heat and Air. Your radio station broadcasts gambling ads all day, every day.
2: We do. Yeah.
1: And they bring on executives for those gambling companies to promote their product all day, every day. Everyone is complicit.
2: Let's say again. You're exactly right. But gambling for non-athletes is legal. And so, therefore, they, I guess, have a right to advertise. And there are a lot of programs, sports, making a lot of money off of this. When I worked in the athletic department, this is a long time ago now, it's been 25 years since I worked there, there was no gambling ads. Of course, gambling was illegal. There were no alcohol ads either.
0: No.
2: There are now. So
0: now they sell alcohol.
2: That's right. So the things have become accepted, but it doesn't mean they can't still be harmful. And it is interesting that, like, tobacco ads, I think, are on the packs that will say it can be harmful to your health. All the gambling ads, they do say, if you have a gambling problem, call this number.
1: Mm-hmm.
2: Well, that's nice, but... Anyway,
0: I checked that out, Randy. That's the phone number for Texas Tech's athletic department.
1: Oh, if you have
2: God.
1: A gambling problem, okay.
2: Wow.
1: There you
2: goodness.
1: Go. There
2: Whoa.
1: You go.
2: Right, that was a cruel one.
1: All right.
0: I got that 1-800-RAY-WINS number, you know.
1: All right, Raymond, since we're, what's going on tonight on Ray Tucker's Arkansas Outdoors?
0: You know what? 4th of July weekend is just around the corner, and people take to the lakes. We will have Bill North, flotilla commander for the U.S. Coast Guard Auxiliary in Central Arkansas, on, talking about the number of drownings, boating accidents, et cetera. Also, this past weekend, they had a big flood up on the Buffalo River. I think it rained 5 inches. Newton County Sheriff Glenn Wheeler will be on, talk about water safety on the Buffalo River. When that river comes up, Brian got caught out there 1 year on a camping trip. But anyway, we're going to talk about those things and talk about the stress. They had a number of rescues on the Buffalo River this weekend, is my understanding.
1: Mm.
0: And so we're going to talk about those things and how to avoid getting serious trouble.
1: Number one, make sure you have a life preserver on before you step in the water.
0: And you will be surprised how many people in boating accidents don't have a life vest on, and they drown.
1: That should be the first thing
0: Our point's to educate folks and entertain.
1: Kind of like you don't get in the car without putting the seatbelt on. Need to have that life preserver on. Let's see. This one from our Middleton Heat and Air. Guys, I play college baseball. And once the playing days were over, betting on games filled the competitive side and edge that was missing from not playing. Ask Phil Mickelson.
2: Exactly. Hey, you're right. Because you can't get the same adrenaline rush you get by competing. And so you look for other options. Look at John Daly. There's not a more generous human being than John Daly. If he knows you're his friend, he'll do anything for you. But he will admit he has won and lost enormous amounts of money gambling.
0: Millions.
2: Yeah.
1: Phil Mickelson has lost millions.
2: Yeah, that's exactly right.
1: This from our Middleton Heat and Air. Has anyone mentioned Marcus Monk? No, they haven't. But Marcus
2: plays
1: both.
2: In what respect? Oh, basketball and football?
1: Yeah.
2: Yeah, because he didn't get to play basketball his last year. Remember?
1: Mm-hmm. Yeah, wrongfully wasn't allowed to play. This from our Middleton Heat and Air. If Wes Johnson isn't the head baseball coach of the Razorbacks when DVH retires, the U of A has made a major screw-up. Wes Johnson may be in MLB by the time that happens. Who knows?
2: Well, the other thing is, we don't know when that is.
1: Yeah.
2: And
1: well, I mean,
2: just like he,
1: five
2: your
1: more
2: successor,
1: years. I was just thinking five more
2: years. Okay, if it's five more years, then what if Georgia's not as good then? Or you're right, what if he's managing a major league team? Although that's hard to imagine. The only reason he would have a chance to do that is because he was a pitching coach of the major leagues. Because right now, Tony Vitello is not looking great as a hire for the Giants. But you have to also look at the Giants and say, well, you know, would anybody be successful with them right now? And I don't know.
1: Looked lately. Haven't they improved, though, lately?
2: Little
1: the Giants?
2: Bit. They're still, I think, 15 or 16 games under 500. So I think their record's 29-44, I think, without looking. I think that's about right. So
0: your knowledge of baseball blows me away every time I listen to you, Schaefer.
2: Well,
0: I mean, it's crazy. Absolutely nuts.
2: You're too easily impressed.
0: Well, thank you. I appreciate that.
2: Yeah, really.
0: I think Randy looks like Tom Cruise. Okay.
1: Wow. You better get your glasses checked out, Raymond.
0: I do need to get new glasses.
1: Wow. Okay, thank you.
2: That sounds like Mission Impossible.
1: Let's see. Skipper says, by way of our Milton Heat and Air, suspend all sports for 1 year.
2: Suspend, for Texas Tech?
1: They're not going to suspend all sports.
0: Why penalize all the other people?
1: But if if Georgia and Nebraska, as an example, follow through on their claim that they will boycott in all sports any matchups with Texas Tech, Georgia,
2: they probably
1: and
2: don't
1: Nebraska.
2: Have any right. They probably don't have any right now, so it would have to be postseason. And if they agree, if that's their policy, then guess what? They'd have to forfeit.
1: This from Brian by way of our Milton Heat and Air. Ray, please explain what you mean by the AD has no choice but to agree.
0: Because he's got millionaires, and they're in charge.
2: A billionaire. Yeah, they've got a billionaire. Yeah.
1: Man, right now he's got a judge that's forced his hand.
2: Right. Well, then
1: it's out but of his, some of the things that he's saying, he probably just needs to clam up and.
2: Yeah.
0: Well, he has to say something.
2: Oh, they're doing videos. They're doing videos with the AD, the coach. I don't know if the president's on there or not. He may be, where they're explaining why there's no loss of integrity in this and why they're all in it for the good of the guy. You know, the judge said that if he doesn't play, it will do him irreparable harm.
0: Yeah, you lose $5 million.
2: Really? Really? He gave up the right to play. He did the irreparable harm to himself. It's not up to the judge to keep him from suffering irreparable harm. He did it. He He broke the rules. And how can a judge, you're supposed to be interpreting the law, not feeling sorry for people. So it's amazing.
1: This from our Middleton Heat and Air from the 479. Maybe we should pass a law that makes advertisement for gambling illegal the way we have made advertising for tobacco products illegal. I think it was the cancer and all of the related deaths that brought about the banning of tobacco products. Okay, we've got a young man that's suffering some irreparable consequences right now from his gambling habit. So is that on the same level as deaths because of tobacco products? You can make something illegal. That doesn't mean, though, on the other hand, that people are going to stop using tobacco products because it's illegal to advertise them.
2: They still use it. That's the astonishing thing.
1: And the same thing with gambling.
2: It grieves me, and I know not to say anything because it's none of my business, but it grieves me when I buy a Coke at a convenience store every day to drink during the show so I don't choke up, and plus it tastes good, but it grieves me when young people, they're young to us, ask for tobacco products at the convenience stores. Now, you have to show your ID, no matter how old you are, but I'm thinking you just don't know what that's doing to you.
1: This from our Middleton.
2: But they do it anyway.
1: Yeah,
2: from our Middleton. So same thing with gambling. If you've got a gambling issue, when it was illegal, guess what? People still bet. They still bet.
1: And they use offline. They use offshore. They use
2: or bookies.
1: Bookies. Yeah. This from our Middleton Heat and Air from the 870 said there's horse tracks in Texas you can gamble. Well, the first thing I thought of, that's similar to what Oakland was.
2: But you can't bet on athletic events.
1: Right.
2: Yeah.
1: And it's Texas that doesn't have online betting. Isn't that correct?
2: That's correct.
1: I don't think they have online betting.
2: Yeah, and there are some other states. I think there's 13 states where betting on sporting events is not legal.
1: Oklahoma leads Georgia 1-0 in the bottom half of the first inning. Drive Time Sports will continue.
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8: Hey, Tuesday on The Zone, big day. 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
2: Okay, Randy, would you like the Babylon Bee's Guide to Soccer?
0: What?
2: We got time for that.
1: The what?
2: It's a satirical publication. They make fun of everything, government officials, everything. Okay. The Babylon Bee is going to help you understand the obscure sport of soccer. What is it? Soccer, or football, as it's often erroneously called, pits two teams of 20 against each other in a rectangular arena to see who can put a ball in the other team's goal the most times. How long does it take? The game takes place over a series of rounds called halves. Each half is supposed to take 45 minutes, but they never do. The game clock often goes beyond the elapsed time for no discernible reason, giving players an additional opportunity to casually jog around on the grass. How do you play? Players must work as a team to overwhelm the opposing team's goalie and symbolically murder him through the scoring of goals. These are... There are several key positions. Center. This guy is in the center. Forward, this guy is further forward than the center. Sweeper, this guy sweeps the field near their goal to make sure nothing will trip his teammates. Goalie, this guy is in the goal and protects it, keeping the other team from scoring. He also gets to wear special gloves. Other, everyone else takes up this position and kind of just runs around the field in random directions. They can also chase butterflies and catch them for extra points. As players compete for possession of the soccer ball, they must also adhere to several arbitrary rules, merely for philosophical introspection. These include the offside rule, with an imaginary line that follows a player's heart, out of bounds in the use of hands. Hands. Though commonly called football internationally, the sport often employs the use of knees, chest, and head for some reason. Hands are strictly off limits, except when they're not. A foul is typically not called unless a soccer player first announces, "I'm going to use my hands," and then proceeds to do so. How are fouls ruled? In place of referees or umpires, the sport employs the use of on-field school teachers who reprimand poor players by assigning them devastating yellow or red report cards to shame them into submission. Is it a dangerous sport? Only for the audience. Soccer is unique in that it takes place both on and off the field, or pitch, as it's called on, or baseball, the only sport invented by God. I like that. Audience members take part in the event themselves as if it were an interactive show. A team's fans must, by necessity, shout down opponents in an attempt to destroy them, as their team will lose style points. The outcome of the match, win or lose, leads to a riot. This is a strict rule observed by all true soccer fans. How's that?
10: Wow.
11: Do they have hoovering?
0: Randy, I think I need to get you Matt Jones' cell number if you don't have it. So he loves soccer. You know that.
2: Does he really?
1: Yes.
0: He went to the World Cup. Yeah.
2: No. Really?
0: Not this year, but in years past, Matt. Yeah.
1: He may have gone to this year. Who knows?
0: Huge soccer fan.
1: Especially with it being in the United States. Oh, yeah. He's huge, huge soccer fan. By the way, as we were going to break just a moment ago.
2: Okay.
1: I said, it's Oklahoma 1 and Georgia nothing.
2: Well, now it's 3.
1: Yeah. They had a 2-run home run right as we were going into the break. So it's 3-0 Oklahoma. Now, I'll say this or ask this. If you said going into the tournament, who are your Cinderella teams? I think no argument. Maybe at the very top would be Troy. Very, very little argument there.
2: Their coach doesn't like that, though. Ray said their
1: I understand.
2: Like
0: and West Virginia coach didn't like it either.
1: Really? But behind that would have been West Virginia.
2: Yeah.
1: But do you remember?
2: In Oklahoma, yeah.
1: Yeah, as we were talking down the stretch of the regular season, going to the SEC tournament, boy, Oklahoma had a lot of work to do in order to qualify to get to go to the NCAA tournament. And then what do they do once they get into the NCAA tournament? What region did they draw? They drew the Atlanta region with the number 2 overall seed in Georgia Tech. And they have now since proceeded to take it all the way to the, I guess this would be considered the quarterfinal round. And they are now leading Georgia 3-0.
2: Yeah.
1: And this was almost as amazing a story. What was Porter up against this past basketball season?
2: Oh, yeah. Almost didn't get in.
1: Didn't get in.
2: Yeah, that's right. Yeah.
1: But right now it's 3-0 Oklahoma over Georgia. And the loser of this game will take on Texas tomorrow night at 7 o'clock. Now, explain to me, Mr. Schaefer, why some days the games are at 6 o'clock and 1 o'clock, then other days are 2 o'clock and 7 o'clock.
2: I don't know. Other than that's what time
1: you would know,
2: that's what time TV wants them. That's the only thing I can say.
1: Okay.
2: Yeah.
1: Because like
2: unless you're looking at one schedule that has the games on Eastern time and the other one has it Central time.
1: No. I'm looking at the exact bracket. Looking at the official college bracket. It's got like game 6, which was last night. and that was North Carolina defeating West Virginia. That game started at 6. So today's games, and that was Alabama and Texas. That was 1 o'clock.
2: Mm-hmm. This is a 6 o'clock game.
0: Yesterday was a Sunday, though. I mean,
2: yeah, right. But this is a Monday, and it's a 6 o'clock game.
1: Now, I could have thought of that maybe one point they were trying, but they wouldn't know that this far in advance to make up the bracket. But I'm like the NBA playoffs.
2: So what?
1: All those games have been starting at 7:30.
2: Yeah. So what time is tomorrow's game? Is
1: tomorrow's game between Texas and the loser of this game is to be played at 7 o'clock tomorrow night.
2: 7 Central Time.
1: 7 Central Time.
2: Okay. I don't know.
1: And like tonight's game started at 6 o'clock.
0: Those people in Omaha, they not have jobs? I mean, boy, do they support. Wow, there's something else.
1: And it's, what is capacity? 20,000?
2: Somewhere around
1: there. Got to be close to 20,000.
0: Rick, is that the best AAA ballpark in America? One of the best? Got to be.
2: Probably. Aren't the Memphis Redbirds AAA?
0: Yeah.
1: Yes.
2: Yeah, the capacity's not as big as Omaha, because Omaha built it for the College World Series, too, but it's a great ballpark.
0: AutoZone Park is built in downtown Memphis.
2: Yeah.
0: It kind of...
2: It's about 15,000, I think.
0: Yeah.
2: Now, I tell you, the AAA park in Oklahoma City, I think it's AAA, could be AA for the Dodgers. It's really a nice ballpark, but I don't know what the capacity is.
0: I'll make a pitch for Memphis. I've been to a few games over there over the years.
2: Yeah.
0: It has a major league feel to it, downtown like the old ballparks. It is really cool to go to a game over there, catch Cardinals AAA affiliate.
2: Yeah, yeah. It's nice. And Oklahoma City's park is downtown also in what they call the River Walk District, and it's really nice. And right across the street is Mickey Mantle's Steakhouse. And in front of the ballpark is a statue of Johnny Bench.
0: I have an envelope at home where they had an opening of a Mickey Mantle restaurant when I was in Tulsa.
2: Mm.
0: And I got an invitation to go to it. I kept the envelope.
2: Just, well, did you go?
0: Yeah.
1: Was Mick there?
0: I didn't get to meet Mickey Mantle, though.
2: Well, was he there?
0: It's been a long time ago. I don't remember.
2: You don't remember if Mickey Mantle was at the event?
0: I don't remember. I do have the envelope to prove it, Rick. I'm just telling you.
2: I got the envelope, but if you went to an event and Mickey Mantle was there, you'd probably remember that he was there.
0: If he was there, I would remember. Believe me.
2: Then he must not have been there.
0: I wore number 7 growing up in one of my baseball jerseys.
2: Wow. How about that? You and Randy grew up the same way then.
0: Yep.
2: He's a Mickey Mantle lover.
1: Number 7, baby.
2: Bob Costa still carries a Mickey Mantle baseball card in his billfold.
0: I have an autographed golf ball from Mickey Mantle.
2: Really?
0: That I bought at an FCA fundraiser.
2: How about that? Good for you.
0: Randy's looking at me like, I want that ball. And for you, I give it to you, Randy.
1: This is from our Middleton Heat and Air from 620, which is Kansas. Bulls Jazz game 6 was great.
2: Yeah.
1: Says, I think Sorsby should be out of football like Pete was out of HOF, Hall of Fame. Just like if you know you're going to test positive at work for a drug test, if you go to them and tell them, they have to send you to rehab and can't fire you. Huh. I didn't know that.
2: Hmm.
1: If they're going to test you positive at work for a drug test, if you go and tell them, they have to send you to rehab and can't fire you. I didn't know that. All right. We shall return in just one moment. Boy, the things we learn here on Drive Time Sports. Rick Schaefer, Ray Tucker, I'm Randy Rainwater. Drive Time Sports will continue in just one moment.

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11: 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That's Hawks Homes in both Conway and Bryant. And be sure and go online at hawkshomes.net and look at all of the different options they have to offer. Ray Tucker, along with Rick Schaefer, I'm Randy Rainwater. Let's check in with Chris. Chris, good afternoon. Welcome to Drive Time Sports.
12: Hey, guys. This is Chris from Clarksville, Mississippi.
11: Hey,
12: how are y'all?
11: How are you?
12: I'm doing well. I wanted to call and check on Rick, make sure he wasn't real heartbroken because Ole Miss got knocked out of the College World Series.
13: No, I'm just, not.
12: I just want to, you know, want to make sure my buddy's okay.
13: That didn't affect me at all, I know. One time I said, I hope they'd win, and you get me ever since then.
12: So in the college football playoffs, so I remember. You don't have to remind me. I totally remember that.
13: Yes, I know you do. It's obvious. That's okay.
12: Look, the reason I called was you're gonna find this entertaining. So you're talking about the Memphis Redbirds and, like, their stadium.
13: Yeah.
12: So this tells you the genius of the governance of Memphis, Tennessee. Their city council, like, the Redbirds are trying to, you know, I guess help upgrade some stuff and keep the ballpark up.
13: Yeah.
12: And they have a city council member that he was saying that pickleball, you know, is the thing now, and people are going away from baseball, so he thinks they should explore other options for that ballpark.
13: Are you serious? Like, he wants to turn it into a pickleball court?
12: No, he didn't say that, but he was saying that he doesn't know that putting money into AAA baseball is what they need to be doing.
13: Oh my gosh.
12: It's insane. Yeah,
13: wow.
12: It's some of the craziest things I've ever, you know, but it's Memphis, so. But yeah, wow. Look it up. It's crazy.
13: Amazing. Well, maybe they could build a pickleball court around it or something.
11: But doesn't professional, in this case, MLB, don't they have certain requirements that they do of all minor league operations that they have to put amount of money into that park, whether it takes renovations or fix major issues? And that, aren't they in the city pretty well locked into that type of agreement with MLB?
12: Yeah, I'm sure. And like the amount of money they were talking about, I mean, as far as, you know, $5 million, which is a lot, but I mean, a city budget of something like Memphis is ridiculous.
13: Yeah.
12: I don't know. It just kind of blew my mind when I heard that the other day. You know, I was like, "Are you kidding?" Yeah. So Memphis Redbirds may be a pickleball court one day. Anyway.
11: Golly.
13: Oh my gosh.
12: All right, guys. I'll let y'all go. Rick, I hope you're all right. get your heart back toward the Razorbacks.
13: Just
12: coming
13: fine.
12: Football season.
13: All right, great. Thank you for caring. Appreciate that.
12: All right, Rick.
11: Thanks, Chris.
12: Bye-bye.
11: Okay. This from our Milton Heat and Air. I'm not sure who they're talking about. Let's see. This was at 6:24. Said they have to. I think I raised the question about the Giants. He says they have to be doing better than my Padres, but I like Wes over Tony. So, yeah, he was talking about the Giants. I was asking, because I thought the Giants got off to a horrible start.
13: They did.
11: Playing better as of late.
13: And the Padres are over 500, and they did just beat the Orioles 2 out of 3, so they're not doing terrible.
11: This from our Milton Heat and Air. From Brian, he says, so the AD of Texas Tech is a puppet. Just another reason in a list of many why I don't live in Texas.
13: I'm guessing that he is not the only person in head of athletics or anything else, president of schools, politicians, who basically owe somebody something, and therefore that influences their decisions. So it's not just in Texas. It can happen anywhere.
11: And this one also from our Middleton Heat and Air, Channel 7. This from the 870. Channel 7 just reported Arkansas is working on an international big if they move past Shaw Hall. I don't know that they moved past, but it sure seems like there's at least a couple of options which they may be leaning towards as compared to Shaw Hall. Now, Shaw Hall will definitely be a project. That doesn't mean that they couldn't bring him on strictly as a scholarship player, understanding he's going to redshirt this year, not play. I wonder why they don't have a redshirt program like they do for football. Basketball, you're playing at least 30 regular season games. When football, they only play, 12?
13: Yeah.
11: So they're allowing you four free games, so to speak, to play in football. Well, then why shouldn't they allow something like that in basketball? Well, you play a minute in basketball and you lose the entire year.
13: I don't know.
11: Okay. I thought you would know.
13: No.
11: But you don't know. But there is a Russian and another player, and I'm not going to try to pronounce either one of their names. But, yes, it looks like Shaw Hall may be number three now on that wish list. I don't know that for a fact.
13: Hmm.
11: Joey says, from Russellville, from our Middleton Heat and Air, DraftKings is advertising they are now live in all 50 states.
13: Wow.
11: Wrong. DraftKings is advertising now live in all 50 states. Fantasy is betting, player props, etc. I don't know anything about fantasy. So.
13: Me either. Oh, well, I see. Where you're playing fantasy football or fantasy baseball, where you're picking your teams and you're in a league with other people and you have winners for money. That would be fantasy sports.
11: This from Earl, by way of our Middleton Heat and Air. Randy, I believe that DVH is at the Georgia-Oklahoma game. I have not seen. They flashed the image of Dave, but I haven't been watching that closely because we're obviously working, so I don't know. But Earl believes that DVH is on hand for Georgia. Oklahoma.
13: He and Wes are still very good friends.
11: Pinto says, by way of our Middleton Heat and Air, Matt talks about soccer all the time on his radio show. Very annoying. let's see. Making light / fun of something you don't understand and make no attempt to understand is shallow.
13: It's shallow. You're right. It's okay. Hey, look, anybody that wants to criticize me for not caring for soccer is okay. And if you love it, love it. It's okay.
11: This from Ron in Pine Bluff by way of our Middleton Heat and Air, and that's why I'm addicted to the buzz. I do not help. I do not need help. LOL. Is there even a 12-step program if I like a good buzz here all day and night? Tip your waitress. let's see. Running out of time here. I got to get this one in. R, so that 180 minutes of chip and dip for you, Rick and I, goodness, that's a lot of dip. No, well, a game is just 90 minutes.
13: But they show them back to back.
11: Well, that's true.
13: So, is there a game going on right now? They've already played two. And let's see. I guess there's a game going on right now, KSA and URU, whoever that is.
11: Well, Rick, I'll leave that to you to report for tomorrow.
13: It's 1-1. One to one right now.
11: For Rick Schaefer, along with Ray Tucker, I'm Randy Rainwater. 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